0: I never had a cookie.
1: I don't want
0: Mommy made my
1: I don't want to do pumpkin spice chicken waffle ranch cookie.
0: That sounds really good, actually.
2: Boy.
1: I'd like New England cod cookies, please.
3: Ooh.
1: No. Some of these sound just ghastly. Oreo the way it was meant to be. Black and white separated.
0: Is that right?
2: Well,
4: there is that older school of thought.
0: I've never had the
2: soaking that for a while.
1: The apartheid Oreo.
0: The fudge Oreos.
3: Oh, they have a little dunk. Yeah,
0: the fudge are on the outside.
2: Pretty good.
0: The
3: fudge.
0: I haven't had them.
2: Same.
0: I'm going to have to try to find some of those.
3: Police in Philadelphia are searching for a man who's been threatening strangers and chasing them while wearing a creepy doll mask. The suspect was caught on security cameras running up to multiple folks displaying aggressive behavior, and in one instance, chased after a runner.
2: Sheesh.
3: One woman named Jamaica told WPVI that she witnessed the man approach another woman before turning his attention toward her. She managed to kick him in the chest. That's a hell of a kick. Good for her. Philadelphia Police Captain Jason Smith said that once caught, the suspect will face charges of making terroristic threats, harassment, simple assault, reckless endangerment, and intimidation.
1: Do you have a picture of this guy? Show you guys. There you go.
2: Oh, yeah, it's scary. Scary Halloween baby doll.
3: Yeah.
2: Ancient broken baby doll mask.
3: Apparently he's accosted at least six people.
2: And he's dressed in all black, a black hoodie, and he's got a backpack. It is terrorizing.
1: A full face mask.
3: That's horrifying.
1: He went up to one woman and said, "Are you ready to die today?"
2: Something like that.
1: And then she was a runner.
2: Oh, this guy needs to be.
0: Yeah.
1: And they also, one of the photographs, I'm not sure if that's one of them, he's seen carrying a camera. Excuse me, carrying a phone, obviously, with a camera. So they think he was doing a stunt, scaring people so he could post it
3: somewhere.
2: That sure isn't funny, though. I mean, that is.
1: Well, they're now scouring social media to see if they can find it. Because, he said to one woman, something like, "Are you ready to die?"
2: Yeah.
3: Ugh.
2: So, yeah, that's a problem.
1: I was also troubled. They keep saying it's a Chucky mask in some of these news stories.
2: Yeah, that's not.
1: It's closer to what, it's closer to the hockey mask guy, kind of. But it's, like I said, a doll.
2: Yeah, it's definitely a
1: full face mask. Very, very creepy.
2: Doll, but not Chucky at all. Not the doll inhabited by the consciousness of Charles Lee Ray.
1: No. How many Chucky's movies have there been?
2: There's Child's Play, Child's Play 2, Child's Play 3, Bride of Chucky, Seed of Chucky. And then, of course, you have...
3: Does that mean Chucky's had babies?
2: You have Curse of Chucky and Cult of Chucky.
3: Ooh.
1: Now, if you had to rate them... are some significantly better than others?
2: Yeah, I mean, the first one is really entertaining and good. Yeah. And it has some scary moments.
4: Don't forget the TV show.
2: Well, I would never forget any of the three,
1: Chucky.
2: Three seasons of Chucky. Up Chucky was a sort of a comedic spinoff. Yeah.
0: Take on the Chucky legend.
2: right. Chuck Off and Die was also sort of an extreme.
1: Yeah, I remember. And what was the one where they had the lady come on and sing the name game? Just not a.
2: That was Chucky Bo Bucky.
1: Okay, very, very good, very good.
3: Scientists who turned to OnlyFans to help fund their marmot research has gotten an even bigger boost from cryptocurrency. You'll recall we talked about this earlier. Supporters created a marmot themed meme coin called Only Marms. Every time the cryptocurrency is traded, transaction fees go to the research project. According to The Guardian, those fees have generated more than $88,000 in just 2 weeks.
2: Oh.
3: Combined with the money from OnlyFans, the marmot researchers have now raised more than $100,000.
2: Okay.
3: Enough to keep their project going for another year.
2: The way these meme coins work, though, transfer that to the bank now.
3: Yeah.
2: Because eventually it will be worth 15 cents.
3: Uh-huh.
2: A lot of those meme coins, please.
3: Do you have any meme coins?
2: Yeah, I do. And it's actually done well.
3: Oh, good.
2: And yeah, I'm way ahead on it. But I also bought it at like 0.0001. So, yeah.
1: Yeah, this is the project with this professor. I want to say it's in Colorado. He's been studying marmots, lost their funding. So they have the OnlyFans page.
3: Yep.
1: Which, and I believe next week is the, you can vote on, it's very similar to the fat bear thing.
3: Yes.
1: They're doing the fat marmot thing, so you can vote, and they're trying to raise some money for this. This guy's got a, He's a serious scientist, and they're doing a lot of interesting research. So I hope some billionaire steps up that cares about the environment and helps this guy out. But I think they're looking to get several hundred thousand to get some full-time PhD students and stuff. It's a good fun thing.
3: Yeah.
1: But the meme coin, yeah, like you say, Josh, those are real tricky.
2: Yeah, yeah. Just make sure. They know what they're doing, I'm sure. If it's a legit charity.
1: And my suggestion to them was full frontal
3: marmot.
1: Full frontal marmot.
3: Marmot
1: on their only. What is it? What are they called? Is it
3: only fans?
1: What are they calling? Is it only marms or?
3: Uh-huh.
1: Okay. What's coming up in the news?
3: Coming up, we have narwhals in the news. Did we talk about this already? They're tusk. Oh,
1: I didn't real. This is going to sound as ignorant as I am, which is very. I didn't know that this was a real animal.
2: They have a mythical quality to them, don't they? Yeah.
3: Can you see Elf? It's in there.
2: That's one of the reasons why people might not think it's because it's claymation.
1: But it's they've got just the one, like the unicorn thing.
3: Yeah.
1: So I assumed it was also. Oh, yeah. But anyway, narwhals are A, real, and yes. B, they've just figured out what that thing may be for.
2: For breaking through the ice.
3: I would think.
2: I thought we always knew
3: like
2: that.
3: A drill? Yeah.
2: Yeah.
3: It spins? Yeah,
0: sometimes.
2: Right, it spins. It's a drill bit.
0: Occam's razor. The most likely explanation is true.
1: We'll get the real explanation when we come back. Right now, we're going to talk about Brickhouse Nutrition. 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
0: For the first time ever, my youngest puppy dog, my Aussie, had a mistake in the house, but it was right in front of my toilet.
2: Oh, wow.
0: So she kind of...
2: Right.
0: She's almost there.
1: She's probably said, if there had been a ramp,
0: hello,
1: I could have facilitated it better.
2: I like to think that she hopped up on the toilet.
0: Yes.
2: But backwards.
0: Yes. Went the wrong way.
2: Right.
0: So close.
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8: In a faraway land near St. John's lies the rugged seaport of Dildo, Newfoundland. Dildo, deeply penetrating the eastern coast of Canada, is known far and wide as the birthplace of legendary seaman Captain Dildo.

0: There's Captain Dildo heading out to sea.
1: Gosh, I wish I was going with him.
0: You will someday. And remember what they say. You can take a woman out of Dildo, but you can't take the Dildo out of a woman.

0: And as long as Captain Dildo's around, there will always be a little dildo in all of us.
1: Augie Smith, who's here now.
2: I say to the kids, stop with these steroids. Get on the old-fashioned drugs. That's
3: yeah.
2: When I speak to schools, that's what I tell them. But I'm going to tell you something right now. I don't think that we should legalize marijuana, and I'll tell you why.
4: Why is that?
2: Because I like doing illegal stuff.
4: Ah.
2: That's right. Yeah, I don't want to go into a store. I want to deal with the drug dealer. I want to go to the bad part of the town. I want to do that kind of stuff. I don't want to have to, and the people say, oh, we just want it for medicinal purposes. No, you don't. Bring out the guy, the 90-year-old guy with the tubes coming out of him, talking about, oh, I'm only happy when I'm high. Well, welcome to America. We're all only happy when we're high. I'm telling you guys right now, you see somebody walking down the street not high and happy, run for your damn life. That guy's a lunatic. He's got a basement full of bodies, and you're next, pal. That's what I tell you.
5: There's a lady in town. She's an Orthodox Jew, and she needs to buy bread that is unleavened.

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3: Hi, Chick McGee.
2: Hi there. There's Pat Godwin.
4: Hello.
2: Hello. There's Josh Arnold.
5: Hi.
2: Hi. There's Ace Cosby.
6: Howdy.
2: Howdy do. I'm Chick. Hello, Tom.
3: I can't help but notice that Pat and Tom are wearing the same color today. That's very rare.
7: And I think it looks great on both of them.
3: It does look good on both
2: of them. I almost wore that color shirt. Solid color.
3: Oh, did you really?
2: Yeah, almost. Almost.
3: It's kind of a blue day.
8: I don't ordinarily wear light blue.
3: It looks very good on me.
7: Yeah, yeah, it does.
8: It's a Sid Mashburn. Sid
3: I don't care
8: Sid
3: who
8: does
3: made
8: nice,
3: your shirt.
8: Nice work, right?
2: Sid, I'm 100% behind.
8: I got to go back and I skipped a couple of important birthdays by mistake here. Terrific actor Gerald McCraney.
3: Wow. Oh yeah, I love
7: Major
3: him.
7: Dad.
8: Oh yeah,
2: yeah.
8: Mm-hmm. You know he's
2: say
8: really,
2: no more.
8: He's a really good actor.
7: Yeah, that's, he is.
3: And This Is Us.
8: Yeah, he's great in this.
3: Yeah.
7: Yeah, he makes you think it's going to be a good show.
3: Yeah, for the first season.
7: Right.
3: Mm-hmm.
8: Yeah. I could disagree, I would.
3: Yeah.
8: Ian Gillan of Deep Purple.
2: Oh, my God.
3: Deep Purple. I'll see him Monday.
8: 81 years old today. Wow. And I'm... I mentioned... yeah, it is Bill Clinton's birthday.
2: That's right.
8: It says Bill Clinton turns 80, born in Hope, Arkansas.
7: Sure.
8: And again, I understand Monica Lewinsky is going to be blowing out the candles.
7: That's... a shame.
8: I'm sorry, it was my fault. Adam Arkin, director. I like Adam Arkin. Hello, Betty.
2: Well, he's no Alan Arkin.
8: He's fine, director, right? Well, it's time to move forward here.
2: That was it,
8: Pat. I missed it. I'm a couple of Kevin Dillon.
7: Sure.
8: From
2: Gillan.
7: Entourage is probably the biggest role, but I like him in the
3: world. Matt's brother.
7: It is.
2: I've never seen Entourage.
7: Yeah, I didn't either.
3: I didn't either.
7: Okay.
3: Jeremy Piven.
7: Mm-hmm.
3: Yeah.
4: He was in here.
3: He's been in here, yeah.
4: Right in the seat.
8: Now, Pat, we could squeeze a quick song in here.
4: How much time do you have?
8: No, 30 seconds.
3: Okay. 30, jeez.
8: Something quick. Do you have something quick?
4: I got a 37, I got 32, I got a 30 second. Here we
8: 30.
4: Go.
8: I'm going to time it.
4: It's called Wedding Vows.
2: Don't do that.
4: It's called Wedding Vows.
2: Okay. Go.
4: She said we should get married and write our own wedding vows. Well, I thought to myself, I gotta get out of this somehow. She said, I'll go first, for better or for worse. Let's grow old together. No one likes to be alone. I said, I do.
8: 24 seconds.
4: Oh, a little
8: that
4: short.
8: That was great.
4: On the
8: no,
4: laugh.
8: No, no. No?
4: 30 seconds.
8: You get it? You get it? See, I do. You see?
2: Do you get it? Josh, do you get it?
7: I did get it.
3: I got it.
2: I got it.
4: It's pretty gettable. Pretty easy.
2: Yeah.
8: I enjoyed it, though.
4: Thank you very much.
8: As well. I'm not only did I get it, but I enjoyed it.
3: Yes.
8: Very clever. And do you have another one?
4: I got all kinds of short ones, yeah. I got voicemail greeting. That's 37, I think. I got the blues things. Man, I got 8 seconds and then 3 seconds.
8: Eight? Oh, wow.
4: Eight, Lazy Man Blues.
8: Okay, oh, I want to hear that.
2: Eight seconds.
4: The Lazy Man Blues, because they all start off with, I woke up this morning. I woke up this morning. Went back to bed. Boom. Seven seconds, the Lazy Man Blues.
2: Sure. Boom. Sure.
4: 3 seconds, the Dead Man Blues. I didn't wake up this morning. And then you're done. Boom.
8: Oh, thank you. These are all very helpful. I'm sorry. Back to the news desk with Christy Lee.
3: U.S. News and World Report has updated its list of the most popular dog names in the United States.
7: Yay. Bella, Luna.
3: Bella, Luna, and Max are the top three.
7: There you go.
3: Congratulations.
2: Are you kidding me?
7: No. That's what it's been for the last few years.
3: Coco, Daisy, Milo, Buddy, Lucy, Charlie, and Lola round out the top 10.
2: So sad and boring.
3: The list features some surprising overlap, though, with recent baby names.
8: This is what's funny, I think.
3: All the names on the pet list except Coco, Buddy, and Lola were also in the Social Security Administration's top 200 names for babies born between 2020 and 2025.
8: Yeah, that is a little bit of a stretch. It would have been top 20 would have been significant. Yeah, in all English words ever used, they intersect.
3: I have the top 100 dog names.
8: I took the time. We printed five separate pages.
7: How about number 43?
3: Number 40. My dog's name is 100 on here, which wow. I'm really surprised by.
8: I was surprised that we did.
3: Frankie, because I know a lot of dogs named Frankie now.
8: I'm surprised that the Jaden, Graydon, Braden, Aiden, that hadn't hit dogs yet.
3: 43, Sophie.
7: Boy, oh boy.
8: Well.
3: Yeah. Hmm. Sorry, Soph.
8: I had children in the top 10.
3: You do?
8: Dog names, yeah. Charlie and
3: Lucy. You have a
8: Lucy?
3: Yeah, you sure do.
7: Oh, very cute.
3: Pick another number.
7: 17.
3: 17. Sadie.
7: Ah, oh, that's my mom's dog's name.
2: No kidding?
7: Yes.
3: Anybody else want to play?
2: 19.
3: 19. Toby.
2: Toby.
3: Yeah.
7: Very cute.
2: Your name is Toby.
3: Some of the names that aren't Ace, you're on here. 38.
2: Ace?
3: Number 38.
8: Does anyone have a dog named Tom?
7: Probably.
8: Undoubtedly a cat named Tom.
3: You're not on the list.
8: Yeah, I didn't see it.
2: Oh, Tomcat. He gets around.
3: Yeah.
2: Oh, Tomcat. You get around, Tom?
8: No.
2: Okay.
3: Finn is on here.
8: On the dog list?
3: Yeah, 65.
7: No, that's just saying it's the end of the list.
3: Fin.
0: It's in French.
2: Do you remember your first one? It said Finny.
3: Finny.
2: At the end of the movie, I go, what the hell is that? I had no idea.
7: I always just saw Finn, F-I-N.
2: F-I-N?
7: Yeah.
2: I've seen F-I-N-I-S, and I've seen both.
7: Gotcha.
2: And Finn.
7: I wonder what the difference is.
2: I don't know.
3: Scientists have cracked the code on the secret behind the narwhal's famous twisted tusk.
7: I really feel like we knew this.
2: Yes.
7: What are they saying?
3: They say...
2: desperately trying to get attention.
3: The tusk is actually a canine tooth that can grow more than 6 feet long.
2: Uh-huh.
7: Yeah. So the use is...
3: 3D x-rays reveal it has two opposing spirals. The outer layer twists left. The inner twists right. A double spiral design makes the tusk unusually strong and resistant to bending. What they used their tusk for remains a mystery.
7: I always heard it was to break through the ice.
3: That would make sense.
7: So that they could get some...
2: It's got to be mating. Or something.
8: I think
2: to
8: it's
2: do
8: like a fish kebab.
0: You could put something up there, yeah.
2: It's for when the...
3: But how do they get it off their tusk to eat?
2: The male narwhal goes out and loads up his
3: tusk
2: horn.
3: Kebab.
2: And when he's full, he goes back to Mama Narwhal and says, honey, I'm home. I'm going to the store.
8: Is the tusk twisted?
3: Yes.
7: Like a unicorn horn would
3: be. Yeah.
7: I mean, it just looks like a regular pointy.
8: God, it looks just like a whale with this weird spear sticking out of its head.
3: Yeah.
7: Sure, yeah.
0: That's it.
8: Wow. But it's on the outside, it's like a...
7: Yeah.
2: Oh, look at
7: like, almost like a seashell kind of thing.
8: Twisted for her pleasure.
2: See, and mating. That's what I told you.
3: No, it's got to be.
7: Boy, oh boy.
3: You guys.
2: You know, if I saw that, I would say, if I saw that picture, I'd go, well, that's AI.
8: Yeah, it looks fake.
2: Yeah.
7: It looks as real as anything to me. That's like a nature photo. What are you?
8: No, it looks like a whale.
2: But you believe in the Bigfoot, too. So.
7: There is compelling evidence.
8: Having that.
2: Oh,
8: tusk.
2: Hey. Look what we got.
0: Oh, I know what's going on.
2: What do you think's going on, Tom? What do you think this is? It's a big, long intro. You're going to love it.
0: Big production.
2: It's an honor of the narwhal.
8: This is Tusk.
2: That's right.
3: Ah, great song.
8: I love this song.
2: It's okay. Over time, I've come to enjoy it.
8: And isn't this the marching band of
2: USC,
8: yeah. This was a really bold experiment for a band, I thought. When Fleetwood Mac was huge and they came out with something this weird.
7: Did you guys play this?
2: Yeah. We always remember Stevie with the baton.
7: I've never heard it on the radio.
8: There was a short...
3: Yeah, there was an edited version.
8: We had an edit of that.
7: Yeah. Okay.
2: Well, yeah, this one's 3-something.
7: Oh, that's... Yeah, I always thought it was kind of cool, but I just never heard it played.
2: And then it changes. It goes into this.
0: Oh, that's a dramatic change.
2: Now, yeah. You don't hear this on the radio.
8: Oh, you thought, yeah, that segue was. You know.
7: You thought Band on the Run was a little.
0: Yeah, all those little vignettes.
7: Yeah, a little box. Little,
5: stuck inside in her.
3: Don't care for that, do you?
2: I love Band on the Run.
7: Oh. Yeah, I do.
2: I remember looking at Band on the Run in the back of the album and go, oh, that song's called 1985. Man, that's so far in the future.
7: I always wanted to hear more of the... I wanted to hear a full song of that.
8: What was the weird explanation for some of the actors on the cover of that?
2: I don't know, but like Lloyd Haynes and Christopher Lee.
8: Was it James Coburn?
2: James Coburn,
0: yeah.
3: They're all on the Run.
2: Yeah.
8: But I mean, as I recall, that album was recorded somewhere in Africa, right?
0: The original was,
2: I think.
8: And I think there was some movie set or something, because it doesn't really make sense.
2: I remember looking at the album cover and going, well, that's Room 222's Lloyd Haynes.
8: Yeah. What's he in the band? I bet he can sing better than Linda.
2: Oh, yeah. Oh. Hell yeah. Well,
8: just kidding. She was lovely.
3: I'm sure she was.
7: Paul Mayer.
2: Paul Mayer.
8: Yeah. How.
2: Kiss my ass, Paul McCartney. How about that? How about hearing that, Paul? If you've got the guts to face me, Paul.
3: You're going to take on Paul McCartney?
2: Damn right I am. I'm going to keep it up until he shows up.
8: The pimple on the ass.
7: After this show, Tom's going to go to Jason. Hey, make sure you edit out that.
2: the Paul McCartney that chick stupidly went into.
8: Okay.
3: A pig sanctuary in Hawaii is looking for volunteers. Salea's Pig Sanctuary in Kauai, Hawaii.
7: Very nice. Very perfect.
8: It's in Kauai, Hawaii.
2: Salea's?
3: Uh-huh. Salea's. Uh-huh. Yeah, S-E-L-A-H-S. Salea's. They're seeking volunteers and interns to help care for their rescue pigs.
2: Don't you think uh-huh has to mean something different in Hawaii than it does here? That could be like a drinking
7: fountain. It means screw you. And it really causes
2: it could be like a drinking fountain. Have you seen the uh-huh?
8: So you take care of the pigs.
3: They're also seeking a live-in pig caretaker. If you're interested, you can apply at selahs.pig.sanctuary.
8: You could move to Hawaii.
3: Yeah, and take care of pigs.
8: Yeah.
2: You ever have a pig move in?
0: Move in? No, they've spent a night or two.
2: That's right. You don't want to be rude,
0: so
2: right?
0: No. This would be a comedy.
8: So the three of this would be a lateral move.
2: Yeah. Oh, God.
3: I think it's sweet that there's a pig sanctuary. That's a sweet thing. It'll become part of somebody's poo-poo platter that way.
7: You don't bring your own honey glaze?
3: No.
2: No, it's honey glaze. You're right.
8: You arrive and they show you the huts. No. Do you want the straw or the brick or the sticks?
7: Sometimes if you're a truck driver, you get more apt to get into an accident because that's what you do for a living. When you speak for a living, sometimes you mispronounce it.
0: Exactly. The honey glaze, please.
2: And unfortunately, everybody hears it.
8: Speaking of pigs, chick, is it the movie Snatch that has the famous speech,
2: Piggy's digestive system? Yeah, that's how you get rid of a body.
8: Do they take the body and feed it to the pigs?
7: And the movie Hannibal, they do it too. Yeah,
0: boy, do they ever!
3: No thanks.
8: Take out the teeth.
3: That's the only thing that doesn't digest, right? Well,
8: we have a second, believe it or not, pig sanctuary story of sorts.
3: This is in Massachusetts, where they've taken in hundreds of guinea pigs from across the U.S. Kimmy Smotherman owns the Guinea Pig Sanctuary in Salisbury.
8: Like the lady that runs the Guinea Pig Sanctuary, this sounds like the date that Pat Godwin would end up with.
3: The Smother Mom?
8: Oh, yeah. I met her on Bumble. She runs a Guinea Pig Sanctuary.
0: That's twice in one break.
2: You had Pat,
8: in my defense. I don't think you can tell this whole story, but you had a famous date with a lady whose job was running the animal crematorium.
0: Yeah, that is true, yeah.
2: Is that true?
0: Slightly, we won't say the city, Toledo.
8: Slightly depressing.
7: Yeah.
3: This lady.
7: That ruins a day quicker than the smell of burnt dog.
2: Excuse me, is someone cooking hound?
0: She went into detail. So
2: did she?
0: Yes, yes.
2: Did you ask for details?
3: Stop.
0: Well, you know, you ask about the other person.
3: Stop.
0: What you're supposed to do on a date.
3: Stop. You don't
0: expect, you don't expect them to respond.
7: You know, you don't smell too bad today, honey. Yeah, we had some ducks.
3: Oh, God.
8: So this lady, I'm sorry, I didn't really, I interrupted. They
3: Kimmy's mother mom owns the guinea pig sanctuary in Salisbury, Mass., where as many as 400 guinea pigs are housed in cages, stacked from floor to ceiling.
2: Are they endangered?
3: The operation,
7: well, they are endangered because it's right next to the python saving farm.
3: That operation, one of a handful of animal rescues in the U.S. devoted solely to taking in abandoned guinea pigs.
8: That's Christy, ridiculous. Am I correct in saying you at one point were traveling and you encountered a guinea pig? You want to tell that story?
3: I was traveling in Mexico and we were visiting a Mayan village, if you will, a Mayan home. And we were welcomed into their home. In the kitchen, they had
7: Ours is Mayan. Wait a second.
2: No, no.
7: What's Mayan is yours.
2: A nation of selfish people. That's Mayan. That's
3: in the kitchen, Mayan. They had like a pit that was dug into the floor, and they had all
2: Sounds
3: these
2: beautiful.
3: Guinea pigs in there. And you know me, being the animal lover that I am, oh, look how cute, you know, can I? And the lady that was our tour guide said, those are their food supply. They eat them. Yeah.
8: They eat them.
3: Yeah. So they weren't pets. They were part of their food chain.
2: You go to the grocery store there and they have guinea pigs like they
3: I
2: have
3: I did
2: lobsters?
3: Not go to the grocery, so I don't know. These had open-air meat markets there. That was even more creepy.
8: Hmm. I mean, but we do eat meat.
2: Pat,
8: so,
2: you ever
8: I mean,
2: been to an open-air meat market?
3: The sanctuary also offers boarding for guinea pigs when their owners are traveling, as well as encouraging people to rehome animals whenever they can. Of course, that's...
8: So we can't make the early flight. We have to take Gilby to the guinea pig, to the guinea pig farm, so we can go on our
3: Well, somebody
8: vacation.
3: Has to watch the guinea pig while you're traveling. I had that when I had my chinchilla.
2: No, they don't.
3: Yes.
2: They put it in the cage and leave some food and go
3: for
2: about
3: a week?
2: Your business. Yes.
3: No.
7: You guys haven't eaten guinea pig?
3: No.
7: I ate guinea pig.
3: Oh. Did you?
7: Yeah. Sylvia Palmisano.
2: a very clean lady. Very clean.
3: I don't get it.
8: Yeah, I don't get it either. Who's Sylvia Parmesano?
2: We don't want him.
7: Clearly, it's an Italian name.
0: It's an Italian name. He said he ate.
3: Oh.
7: That's okay. I can slow things down.
8: I see. I'm sorry. I see.
2: Here's $50. Give yourself an answer.
7: I was already alluded to.
2: Yes.
7: Yeah.
0: You should have set it up like Tom, though. How would Tom do a setup for the guinea pigs?
7: Well, I don't have 20 minutes.
2: Oftentimes people date.
8: She's in a sorority they call the Cow Palace.
7: That's supposed to
3: I'm help? Pretty,
8: apparently she was a big girl, I think, was the essence
2: That's
8: of the
2: bad.
8: Joke.
2: Well, you can't improve on guinea pigs.
7: There was a time I enjoyed this.
2: I told you.
3: You've been here 10 somehow, years, so it was 8 years ago.
8: Somehow,
3: right?
8: I'm enjoying it more today than ever. I don't know why. I think we've all been failing so much. It's been really fun.
0: It's been a day of failure.
3: Well, they're not all home runs.
8: Okay, I'm sorry.
0: No.
3: Hey, you know what? You could get into a Hyundai today because they're having a getaway sales
2: all
3: event.
2: All right, get into it, man. You know. Yeah,
3: please. 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They have all the details because you won't get them straight from us, apparently.
2: No, Christy, no. If you were a truck driver, you would no one would know that you were, you know, having some speaking.
3: Did I have speaking issues?
2: No, it's fine.
3: Yeah?
2: It's fine.
3: Okay.
2: Yeah, you're good.
8: Thank you very much, Christy Lee. What's coming up?
3: I don't know. I have one story left. And it's about that Volkswagen. I don't know if we ever did it.
8: Oh,
2: yeah. I just stopped sports 10 minutes ago. You got one story left?
8: Oh, we got a whole bunch of stories.
3: Okay.
8: We got a bunch of stuff for you.
3: All right.
8: Now, when we return,
2: is it true Frank Beard died?
3: Hey, Pat, did you hear Frank Beard died?
0: Who?
3: Frank Beard from ZZ Top.
0: How.
2: Did you start with who? I meant to say
0: no.
2: How?
0: No. I didn't know if you were going to play the thing or not.
8: Well, I that really
0: Brought the house down as far as I'm
8: concerned. No, what just died was the concept of that joke.
7: Tom, you're right.
8: Ow.
7: This is fun.
2: See, just when you think.
8: We'll get better when we return.
2: I'm going to walk into traffic. Pull you back in.
8: To the O'Reilly Auto Parts Studios, this is the Bob and Tom Show.
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2: Christy Lee at the news desk.
3: Howdy.
2: There's Pat Godwin.
7: Hey, Chick.
2: Hey, man. Mm-hmm. There's Josh Arnold.
7: Hi there.
2: Ace Cosby.
17: Hello.
2: Hello, Tom.
8: Hello, Chick. I was looking over this list of dog names. They have the top whatever it is.
2: Uh-huh.
8: 200 dog names. And it reminded me of a story. When you name your dog, one of the things you have to be concerned about is if your dog gets loose and you have to go walk in the neighborhood shouting your dog's name.
3: Sure.
8: It can be very embarrassing.
3: Mm-hmm.
8: And Bob had a dog named Friday.
3: Yeah.
8: He had Gannon and Friday.
3: Exactly.
8: From the Dragnet show. So his dog was named Friday once. And he, one time Friday got loose, and it was a Saturday, I believe. And Bob was running around the neighborhood screaming, Friday! People are thinking, he's drunk.
3: Yeah.
8: Oh, okay. Did you do this story, Christy?
3: I don't know.
8: Well, I was gone. I think I left this for you. It's from the BBC. The woman with ADHD said that her period. Did you get to this one?
7: You'll have to give us more.
8: A woman.
3: I purposely did not do that story. Oh. Go ahead.
8: It says some women with ADHD report that their symptoms become significantly worse during the days of
7: menstruation. Because of ADHD?
8: Leading up to it, yeah. They quote a teaching assistant said that she has to have dozens of smartphone alarms set each day to keep herself organized and on track.
7: Okay.
8: Because her menstrual cycle takes away her ability to focus at work.
7: Gotcha.
8: Researchers say fluctuating estrogen levels may be the reason. I just thought that was kind of interesting.
7: Sure, yeah.
8: That those two things would be
3: connected.
8: You chose not to choose do that story.
3: Well, I mean,
8: do you have trouble focusing? I mean,
3: I don't have that problem anymore, obviously, but
8: focusing or
3: either.
8: Okay.
3: I can't focus on anything, and I haven't had a period in quite a while.
2: Do you subscribe? Do you believe? Do you think men suffer from some sort of cycle, just like women do?
3: I do.
2: It doesn't have the tangible, evidence that a woman. I think there are moods to everybody.
3: Of course.
2: And there's a cycle, and it has to do with the lunar phases and the length of gestation for a Bigfoot baby.
7: Sure. Yep. No idea how that affects.
2: Has all that to do with that.
8: I don't know if my ADD gets worse during my period.
2: Aren't you...
8: I don't have ADD.
3: You don't have ADD.
2: Don't you feel like some days I'm just in a bad mood?
8: And
2: absolutely. See,
8: no question about it.
2: Yep, everybody goes.
8: I was just wondering if this connection to ADHD had.
3: There's a quarter.
8: Oh, wait a minute. let's move forward here. You said you got one more story.
3: Yeah, authorities in Canada are investigating after the shell of a Volkswagen Beetle was suspended from a rock face above a highway.
8: So cool.
3: The red Volkswagen appeared on the rock face above Highway 99 in Squamish with a large E on its roof, indicating University of British Columbia Engineering student in British Columbia Engineering.
2: What?
3: Yes, it's the University of British Columbia. They're engineering students. We're carrying on a tradition of placing these beetle shells in difficult locations.
7: Oh, I see.
3: The province's environment ministry said local officials have been asked to investigate while BC Parks works to remove the beetle.
7: So it's kind of a prank.
3: Yeah. And in 2009, a beetle fell from the Iron Workers Memorial Bridge, and Vancouver police arrested 5 students in their failed attempt to suspend it from the span. So it could be very dangerous.
7: Yeah.
8: It's kind of a cool running gag. Like the senior prank, they take a Volkswagen and they stick it in some unusual place. Do we have a picture of this thing? Yeah, there it is. It's on this beautiful cliff. Just gorgeous. It's a bright red Volkswagen Beetle.
3: Looks that's like an engineering feat to keep it like that, I guess.
8: Yeah, that's the whole point.
3: Mm-hmm.
2: Well, this is probably some stakes in the ground. You know.
7: Pretty simple.
2: They shot it to the moon. Josh.
8: You got to haul it. You don't like a Herbie meets free. Herbie meets free solo. You don't like?
7: Okay. I do like that.
2: Okay,
7: very much.
0: We got lots of stories left.
2: Where was that? Like 5 minutes ago. That would have helped, I think. Herbie meets free solo.
8: I mean, there's this incredibly gorgeous. What is it like?
3: Cliff. Yeah.
2: In Canada.
8: There's a Volkswagen Beetle hanging from it. It's pretty funny.
3: Overlooking a beautiful sea.
2: No, believe it or not, that's probably one of the ugliest places in Canada because everything's
3: so gorgeous.
7: Amazing looking, but it's considered one of the least aesthetically
2: pleasing. Oh, that's hideous over there.
8: It's kind of a cool tradition, I think, for the engineering students.
2: And you didn't have any sort of a prank like that when you went to Columbia?
8: No.
2: Nothing?
8: We didn't do any.
3: No pranks in your high school?
8: No. We didn't. Did you guys do a senior prank?
3: No, we didn't either. If we did, I wasn't involved.
7: In high school, they super glued pennies to the locks.
2: Yeah.
7: And I think that was fixed before school started, and it was like nothing.
3: There might have been some toilet papering of homes. I don't know.
2: I used to TP. Boy,
3: did you do that?
2: Oh, I dreamed of TP.
3: I never TP'd nothing.
2: Yes,
3: nothing.
2: You were in the in crowd.
3: Yeah.
2: You got asked to go toilet paper.
3: That's right.
2: Oh, yeah. Don't you think? No? You didn't toilet
8: paper? No, we didn't. Wasn't it?
2: Or maybe they were toilet paper and they just didn't invite you.
8: Could be.
2: Yeah.
3: Maybe did they do your house? That's bad.
7: Would it have been a good Far Side? Two people inside their house going, oh, honey, we got TP'd last night. And then they, out the window, there's like 4 TP's.
8: Yes.
7: Yeah.
2: Hmm. You know, you should somehow.
0: Those are good
2: ideas. Contact Gary and these ideas. You could have somebody else draw them, ask him if it's okay to you. Or just start doing your own thing, man. Those are funny.
7: The Arn Side?
2: Yes.
8: That needs work. But,
7: it does.
2: Or how about,
8: but it's certainly a wonderful idea.
2: I've got the time. Hey, Arnold.
7: Nickelodeon would sue me.
2: Oh!
7: Yeah.
2: Son of a
7: That
2: God.
7: Was a show.
8: Okay. Well, thank you so much for your indulgence. We'll be featuring Pat's a great moment on today's show.
0: How?
8: Predominantly on some kind of a video on YouTube, I'm thinking. It should be the video is probably even better because you can hear the silence, but you can see the agony.
0: Lots of agony.
8: We are in the O'Reilly Auto Parts Studios. 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
20: Okay, here we go. You can be mean to me, mean as you want to be. Just say anything that you like. You can be nasty and catty and cruel and unusual. Twist my nose with your fingers. Trip me while I carry liquids. But as you pin me down, my arms down on the ground, as your spit drips into my face. Deep in the back of your mind, remember at some point you'll have to fall asleep.
18: Yeah.

saying, ah! There are things that one can do with Bengay, Nair, and super glue.

0: That's all I have.
1: I love that.
2: Very nice.
3: Wow. A little revenge song. That's very
0: nice. We are joined in the studio by Tiffany.
4: Hello.
0: Hey,
4: good
0: Tiffany.
4: Morning.
0: How are you?
4: Hi,
0: pull
4: how are
0: that
4: you?
0: Thing right up in front of you. Now, we spoke not too long ago when you were featured in the pages of Playboy magazine.
4: Yes.
5: You were naked, right? We all
3: yes,
5: noticed that
3: was.
5: Right away. Yeah.
3: That happens.
0: Bob thinks that you're his old neighbor.
3: I think you're from my neighborhood.
4: What neighborhood is that?
5: Beautiful Norwalk, Ohio.
3: California.
4: Yeah.
3: Didn't you live right off of Studebaker Road where Dee Dee Johnson Elementary
4: totally,
3: School?
4: Yes, definitely.
3: This was right around the corner for
4: me. Oh, yeah.
5: I was born in Norwalk, actually.
4: Right there, South Coast Plaza.
0: Let me ask you this now. Bob, you might...
5: Bob is your father!

0: a little revenge song. That's very.
1: We are joined in the studio by Tiffany.
2: Hello.
1: Hey,
2: good
1: Tiffany.
2: Morning.
1: How are you?
2: Hi,
1: pull
2: how are
1: that
2: you?
1: Thing right up in front. There you go. Now, we spoke not too long ago when you were featured in the pages of Playboy magazine.
2: Yes.
3: You were naked. Right? We all noticed that right away. Yeah,
0: that happens.
1: Bob thinks that you're his old neighbor.
0: I think you're from my neighborhood.
2: What neighborhood is that?
3: Beautiful Norwalk, Ohio.
0: California.
2: Yeah.
0: Didn't you live right off of Studebaker Road where Dee Dee Johnson Elementary
2: totally,
0: School?
2: Yes, definitely.
0: This is right around the corner for
2: sure. Oh, yeah.
3: I was born in Norwalk, actually. Love connection.
2: Right there, South Coast Plaza.
1: Let me ask you this now. Bob, you might...
3: Bob is your father!
0: No, I'm not her father. Oh. By the way, the first school I ever, cut from was Dee Dee Johnson Elementary School.
2: Oh, really?
0: Yes.
2: I had my first kiss there.
0: Did you really?
2: Yeah, great.
3: Was it a little?
0: I had my first kiss there.
3: Was it
0: also
3: a little incredibly hairy boy?
4: smoked cigarettes at a young age.
3: Smoked cigarettes, wore a Dodger hat all the time.
0: Yeah.
3: Hey, come here, baby.
0: Tiff,
3: let me get a
0: smoke.
3: Come here, Tiff. Let me give you a kiss.
0: Yes, indeed.
3: Come on over here, baby.
1: Our guest is Tiffany.
0: Did you go to Corvallis Junior High?
2: No, my mother did. That's so funny. We're having this conversation.
0: Uh-oh.
1: Oh, my God.
2: There you go.
1: Oh, my God.
3: I told you. Uh-oh.
1: Here we go.
0: Oh, my.
3: Daddy.
1: Lord Coretta's a fine young comedian. Are you a health guy? You run, you look very slender. And
5: I'm not a big health guy, although I'm healthy. I just had a complete physical, and unfortunately I'm at that age where you get the real intense physical.
0: No,
5: You know, I hope I'm not sharing too much, but the doctor actually stuck a camera in my rectum.
1: Wow.
5: It wasn't part of any procedure. He just suspected that his nurse was stealing from it.
6: And now, from the Bob and Tom Archives, we dust off another classic. classic. A moment of frivolity.
1: Let's meet our guest with us in the studio. He is a stand-up comedian, Geechee Guy.
0: Geech.
7: Hello.
0: Hi. How are you?
7: Hi, Bob.
0: Geech, how are you?
1: With a name like Geechee Guy, I always feel somewhat obligated to describe the
0: Geech.
1: The look that you affect. Okay, you look pretty good today.
7: Not bad. It's still early.
1: You look clean.
7: Yeah, yeah. I could shave my head and still have problems with flyaway.
1: Hey, listen, you have very nice hair. You got a full head of hair.
8: You two just get a room?
1: You wear glasses. You're kind of a tall, lanky guy.
7: Yes.
0: The last we heard, you were in the Kansas City area.
8: Yeah. The Dells, right?
7: Up in the Dells.
8: Yeah, my buddy,
7: I got a buddy up there, owns a farm up there. Farmer in the Dells.
0: Oh, my.
1: Yeah. I'll bet every farmer up there loves that joke.
8: Uh-huh.
1: Never get that one.
8: Farmer in the Dells, kiss my ass, pump my gas.
1: You were doing comedy, too.
7: Telling the comedy. Family-style comedy. Like the chicken dinners. Oh, you're family-style chicken
0: dinner.
8: Hey, I got a question about chicken, by the way.
7: Okay.
0: Yeah?
8: I drive across this country several times a year, and I notice these big signs that say Kentucky Fried Chicken Buffet.
2: Yeah.
0: Yeah.
8: Is that what I think it is?
2: Yeah.
8: Well, that's just crazy. They'll run out of chicken. That stuff's too good to be on a buffet. I go up there and get a shovel if I would. Do they really offer that?
2: Yes.
8: That's really a buffet?
2: Yes.
8: All right. That's all I had.
0: That's all you had?
8: That's all I had.
1: Good topic.
0: Wow.
7: If you're talking about the big and tall stores, you know, you got to be... I went in there one time because I'm like, let's say I'm 6'4", and...
8: What's your waist? Like 28?
7: Yeah. It's like 32 waist, 36 length.
0: Yikes!
7: Yeah.
0: Wow.
7: And I went to a big and tall store. I said, I'm tall. I'll go in there. And you have to be both. You can't just be big or tall. You got to be big and tall.
0: And tall.
7: Yeah. They said, no, you're not big enough to shop here.
8: Keeping you down again.
7: Yeah.
1: This is the second or third time I've seen a story like this.
8: Christy.
1: A 3-year-old boy in Wisconsin was trapped in a vending machine.
2: I saw this.
0: Really?
1: Trying to get a SpongeBob.
0: One of those little claw things?
2: Yeah. Yes.
1: According to the fire department, he entered through an opening in the machine. Here's the story. The young boy, whose name was Robert, was with his grandmother, Frederica Beardman, and his three siblings. He had wanted a stuffed SpongeBob in the vending machine, was not able to fish it out with the plastic crane. His grandmother said, I told him I could get it for him. She apparently turned around to get change.
0: Mm-hmm.
1: When she turned back, the little boy said, Oma, I'm in here. Miss Beardman said, I thought I'd have a heart attack.
2: Mm-hmm.
1: He was having a ball in there hugging all the stuffed animals.
0: I'll bet.
1: He was very good-natured, but grandma...
8: Until his air-

0: air ran out.
1: Grandma said,
2: "You know, chick." Oh my
3: God! Now I'm curious.
0: Oh, those are air. Those are airtight.
3: No, they're not.
0: Oh, yes, they are.
3: I'm curious.
1: Now, can you tell? Can you tell your? Boy. Can you tell your great traveling story about the Kentucky Fried Chicken?
4: Bob and Tom, 24/7.
1: Dateline, Bloomington, Indiana. A man who had allegedly burglarized a home and stolen a car died a short time later when he crashed into a cemetery's locked gate.
3: Oh, my.
1: Ooh. Monroe County Sheriff's Detective Brad Swain said investigators speculate that the man who had passed an off-duty police officer in a marked squad car feared officers were pursuing him and may have tried to hide in the Clear Creek Cemetery. It appears the man tried to drive through the cemetery's locked gate at a high speed, making the impact fatal. Police speculate he may have intentionally driven into the gate, thinking he could break it, or just didn't see the gate and crashed into it. The man was dead behind the wheel.
3: Oh, my.
0: It's kind of like your car breaking down in front of a mechanic.
3: Almost, yeah.
1: Hardly worth going home.
0: Yeah. Already here.
2: Hardly worth going.
1: But this begs the question, Christy Lee.
2: What?
3: What's that?
1: Why do cemeteries have fences and gates around them?
3: I guess so people don't go in and
2: disturb
3: the graves. Yeah.
0: Tip over headstones.
3: Or to keep the ghosts in.
2: Right.
1: Because people are just dying to get in.
0: You know.
3: Come on. Come on.
2: Are you going to jump in there with the story you were reading?
3: I was just saying, should I share my death story from Salt Lake City, Utah?
0: Oh, Lord.
2: Oh, my God.
3: Ready? A dead man had one final earthy act before moving on. Fire officials said the 600-pound man was being cremated when his body fluids were too much for the oven. The body fluids seeped onto the floor and ignited, causing a fire at a funeral home in Salt Lake City. These fluids could be very flammable, says a fireman from Salt Lake City, sort of like a grease fire.
2: Oh, my God.
1: Oh, the fat from his body?
2: Yes.
0: Nice, huh?
3: 600-pound man being cremated. Oops.
1: So if you live downwind from the crematorium, does it smell like barbecue?
2: Oh, Tom.
0: What a great question. Wasn't that a great question, Bob?
5: Good question.
3: Probably not.
0: Thank you, Geechee. Good question.
3: No, probably not.
1: That never occurred to me.
0: That's why I lost.
3: That probably didn't occur to them either.
0: I don't want to think about that.
1: Are they going to have to get a special?
3: They probably have to have a special oven for those who are big and tall.
1: The self-basting.
0: Big and tall urns. Are your ashes spilling over a standard urn? Well.
1: Yeah. Hi, I'm Big Ernie.
0: From Big and Tall
1: and
0: Urns.
1: Big Ernie's extra large caskets and urns.
4: Morning laughter just might be the best medicine.
6: 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You're talking out your ass again.
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1: We start here?
2: Yes, you idiot.
1: Oh, all right. First off, we'd like to take our hats off to the organizers of Black Expo. They did a fine job.
2: Yes, sir. Black Expo did a fine job of showcasing the many contributions of African Americans to our society. And in the interest of fair play and equal time, we'd like to inform you of a somewhat lesser known event.
1: That's correct. It's the White Trash Expo.
2: Yes, sir. The first annual White Trash Expo will be held in the abandoned Ames store in Mars Hill.
1: That's right. And White Trash Expo will feature lectures, symposiums, seminars, concerts, and a tattoo booth.
2: White Trash Expo kicks off with the food symposium entitled Our Dietary Cultural Heritage. Spam, Velveeta, Cheese Whiz, and Wonder Bread.
1: And Turkey Franks. Finally, Thanksgiving is simplified.
2: Also, the Reverend Billy Bob Hooker.
1: No, that's Hooker.
2: Oh, Hooker. The Church of the Holy Bonanza Cashflow will present his lecture entitled
1: How Come So Many People Are Different Than Us and Why We Should Hang Them.
2: White Trash Expo will also feature the instructional symposium Making Fun of Things We Don't Understand, a Hoosier Tradition.
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1: That's right. 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
2: And What's So Darn Gay About Being Queer?
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4: Time you're listening to this.
5: Those guys are already drunk.
4: Yes! They're loaded. From the O'Reilly Auto Parts Studios, it's the Bob and Tom Show. Christy Lee ready for the white party, right?
6: What?
4: Don't they have that on Long Island in the spring or something? The big damn deal, right?
7: Hamptons.
4: Yeah, something like that. There's Pat Godwin.
8: Hey, chick.
4: There's Josh Arnold.
5: Really unfortunate name.
6: Yeah.
4: I thought you'd like that.
6: I have never been to one.
4: There's Ace Cosby.
9: Hello.
4: I'm Chick McGee. Hello, Tom. How are you, sir?
5: I went to school a little while.
6: Yeah, I know.
5: Well, hello, everybody.
4: And
5: by request. That was a nice request, I thought. I haven't heard that in a while.
4: Well, a blast from the past, as they say.
5: Let's see, who do we owe that to? Brett, kind enough to write.
6: Hi, Brett.
5: Longtime listener, first-time writer, writes, Brett, I've been with the show for 40 years. I saw the college tour back in the day.
4: Oh, my.
5: Ooh. Your call-in guest was David Cassidy. Christy Lee was giddy.
6: Oh, of course.
5: For some reason, Chick McGee threw his headphones down in disgust and left his seat.
6: I wish I could remember that.
4: No, but I don't remember that at all, but I stand by that reaction. David Cassidy was a horrible human being, just like his father, right?
5: I don't know. I
6: had my little 12-year-old crush. You know, I didn't know he was a horrible human being.
4: Oh, don't get me wrong. I would take my little cassette recorder gifted to me one Christmas and hold the microphone up to the TV and record I Think I Love You by the Partridge Family.
8: So what are you so afraid of?
4: That's
5: I'm afraid that I'm not sure of.
6: I'm not sure. There's no cure for it.
4: I'm attracted to my...
6: I got one out of David Cassidy back in the day.
8: What?
6: You had a David Cassidy look.
8: Oh, yeah, I had that hairstyle, like the Marlo Thomas flip.
4: Mm-hmm. I like the flip.
5: Oh, yeah. I'd love to see that.
8: Oh, that's
5: great. That's the picture currently on your Bumble.
6: Right.
4: Didn't David Cassidy and Shirley Jones go at it? Off-screen? I thought they had a thing.
5: What?
6: Greg Brady and Florence Henderson.
5: That was his stepmom, wasn't it?
4: Right.
5: No.
4: Josh, would you care to explain to our friend Tom the percentage of adult cinema starring stepmoms out there?
8: I think the last stats we saw on the show were it was number one.
4: Yes.
5: Every time I think the world's okay, then I hear something like that and go, no, it's not. We're doomed. It's over. Why bother?
4: Why in hell do you think it's okay? Where have you been?
5: I don't know. That's awful. Yikes. Let's see. Where I was going to make a
8: point. Oh, by the way, yesterday we've been talking about fetishes and kinks and things like that. Those pop up every, at least once a day, I would say. What's the difference? We have the full definition here.
4: I was not aware of any of this, so I stand educated.
8: Well, what I said was technically a fetish is something you have to have in order to achieve, whereas a kink is just an interest or something you're enthusiastic about. I've been corrected by John. He says the difference between a kink and a fetish, kink, you tickle yourself with a feather.
4: Ah.
8: A fetish, you use the whole bird. Hope this clears things up.
5: Well, that certainly does for me.
4: Well, thank you, John.
8: Yes. Yeah, I didn't mean to give out any disinformation.
4: My goodness.
5: Back to our letter from Brett. He says, I have to weigh in on some topics from last month. Oh, he's listening to some of the old shows. You can check them all out. Go to bobandtom.com.
4: Is he taking the know-it-all way too far? He's going old shows to see if we made mistakes or something?
5: No, just what to point some stuff out.
4: Windbag.
5: No, he's just helping us out. Okay. This is for Josh, as a matter of fact. Apparently, why were we talking about William the Refrigerator Perry?
4: Because you thought it was the greatest nickname in the history of sports. Mm-hmm. And where is he now? Why isn't he doing
8: some refrigerator commercial?
4: Yeah, harebrained scheme?
5: It was because in Japan, they have developed a refrigerator for human beings.
6: Yes.
5: To cool down.
6: Yes.
5: And I thought this would be great. For example, if you go to the state fair and it's really hot, you could go and sit in this fridge. This is a real thing.
6: Yeah.
5: It was developed in Japan. And I thought the perfect spokesman would be William the Refrigerator Perry.
4: So take William the Refrigerator Perry's popularity right now in this country, which is microscopic. And I would say half that. And he's probably that popular in Japan.
5: Do you realize that right now there are Chicago Bears fans who were practicing the Super Bowl shuffle just last evening?
4: That doesn't have anything
5: that
4: to
5: are
4: do
5: very
4: what
5: upset.
4: I just said.
5: Yes, William the Refrigerator Perry was part of one of the great, wouldn't you agree that that's one of the great Super Bowl victories of all time? The Chicago Bears?
4: No, I think it was a combination of a lot of things. The Bears certainly had one of the great all-time defenses.
5: Yeah, but William the Refrigerator Perry is certainly a colorful figure. Wouldn't you agree to that?
6: Yes, he was. I'll agree with you on that.
4: Yes, colorful figure.
5: And he's still around.
4: Surprised he has both feet.
5: Some kind of a business. Yep. In any event, we wanted some stories. And so Brett writes, Josh asked for any and all fridge stories a month ago. Here's mine.
8: I guarantee I didn't.
5: He goes, I watched him on TV play with the Chicago Bears several times. He was very good. Well, thanks, Brett.
6: That was the letter?
8: No, Brett, I loved it. I loved it.
6: We all watched
4: My mouth
6: him play.
4: Is honestly agape.
8: I think I know what Brett's doing, and I appreciate it.
0: I hope
8: it.
0: He's doing it, yeah.
5: Yeah, he's kind of doing your thing.
4: Yeah, I like that.
5: Brett, very clever.
4: I got up this morning to my
5: Very
4: alarm.
5: Subtle.
4: Yeah,
5: and then
4: like
5: he also weighs in on great guitar riffs. We were talking about the Deep Purple situation with the great Ritchie Blackmore back on stage with Deep Purple about a week ago. We talked about that as a definitive guitar riff. He says, what about Cat Scratch Fever from Ted?
6: Yeah.
8: That's a great one.
6: That's
5: a pretty good one.
4: And it's not even his best one.
5: Oh, well, I always love
4: Stranglehold.
5: I like, but it's not really a riff. I like that solo in Journey to the Center of the Mind with the Amboy Dukes.
4: Noodle, noodle, noodle, noodle. I'm self-indulgent. Noodle, noodle, noodle.
5: really can't win, can you?
8: This is...
4: Come on.
8: This is... I prefer this to Cat Scratch, but...
4: Yeah. It's got all the stuff. It's got the bass. It's got the drums coming in.
5: Here
4: it comes.
5: Wait. Oh, come on, Ted.
8: No, you got to let it build.
4: Yes. You are four player strangers, aren't you?
5: Yeah. That is very nice.
6: Baby!
8: There should have been more babies, you're right.
6: Baby! Baby!
4: It's pretty good. Yeah, pretty good.
6: That's
4: about
6: the very, only lyric you know from that song, right?
4: Yeah, pretty much.
5: Yeah,
4: didn't Ted try to sing that one? Or didn't he try to sing a song and it failed? Or
5: no, he
4: or,
5: sings a couple of them.
4: Cat Scratch Fever, it was kind of like, who's doing the vocal? Ugh.
0: Derek St. Holmes sings it.
4: God.
5: And, and one of the great rock and roll names, certainly Derek St. Holmes, right off the...
6: I didn't know Ted Nugent didn't sing that song.
8: I didn't either.
5: I don't think he sings too many.
0: He does now. He does now.
5: Oh, he does? Okay.
6: Well, okay.
8: He took singing lessons.
4: Despite people walking out, he still tries to sing.
5: Yeah.
6: I just learned something. Wow.
5: Yeah, sometimes you never know who the singer is.
8: Who sings that Wang Dang Sweet Poontang?
5: Oh, that, well, that, no, the author, T.S. Eliot.
8: That's a Ted song.
5: Yeah.
4: Wasn't that Nat King Cole? Boy, talk about knowing your audience.
5: That's in the love song of J. Alfred Prufrock. Wang Dang Sweet
4: Somewhere,
5: Poontang?
4: If Willie's listening, he's yelling at you right now.
5: Okay, sorry.
4: Yeah.
8: Wang Dang.
5: Well, we'd love to hear your favorite riffs. You can go to the Bob and Tom website.
4: And possibly you have another interesting story about your brush with William the Refrigerator Perry.
5: Illinois.
4: We'd like to hear.
5: A great Super Bowl commercial. If they ever bring those human refrigerators to the USA. By the way, I'm going to just get to this one letter real quick.
4: Okay.
5: We have posted a famous chunk of this show, far too long to play right now. Chick and I were asked to board a special train, the famous fare train.
4: And we had no idea what it was about or anything, and, so we said yes.
5: And it was so loud, it damaged my hearing permanently. Ruined a pair of chick shoes. I was furious.
4: Yeah,
5: if you want to hear genuine anger as it happened, I have a nice letter here from, I hope I don't pronounce this incorrectly, Tamitha, T-A-M-I-T-H-A, rather Tamitha. Than Tamitha. I think it'd be Tamitha.
4: Tamitha is a sweet, sweet
6: girl. Don't you think it's Tamitha, like Tabitha?
5: Wouldn't that be? Okay, it could be. I'm sorry. Tamitha. Tamitha.
4: Have to stop.
5: She said, love, love, love the fare train segment. I listened to it 5 times. Almost peed my pants. If you want to hear genuine anger, not it's right there. And I think we've got this posted on the Bob and Tom website. Well worth listening to. Maybe we can get an excerpt of it for you tomorrow. But it's I am truly furious. When we get to that. What's coming up in sports, Chick McGee?
4: Well, we've got Lakers and the Bus Kids are still going at it. WNBA last night, a record set in Major League Baseball. And when you think of Australia, you think of kite flying. That's right. And we'll talk about that.
8: Are the kites there venomous?
4: Oh, yes, they are. Venomous kites. Be careful while you're kite flying.
5: What is the stat? And like 9 of the 10 deadliest animals live in Australia.
4: It is
5: no wonder no one wanted to go there for a while.
4: They've got a
5: Send
4: moth.
5: The prisoners.
4: They've got a moth in Australia that's the size of a medium dog. It's nuts.
5: Well, and speaking of dogs, we have the top dog names.
6: Yeah.
5: Top dog names on the way.
6: I went to the Reds game yesterday in Cincinnati, and it was Bark in the Park Day.
8: Oh, fun.
6: Oh, nothing better. All those sweet little doggies, and they took a
8: sweetie.
6: Little lap around, the outside of the field, and it was just...
5: Did they have a tribute to Marchant's dog, by
6: they
5: chance?
6: They did not have
4: You would
6: Shotzi
4: think
6: thing.
4: There would be problems at Major League Baseball stadiums for Bark in the Park when they see the baseball.
6: Yeah, that's what I kind of
4: thought.
6: How do
4: they keep the dogs off the field? Oh, my God, there's a ball!
5: If there had been a foul ball caught on the fly by a golden retriever, that would have been the most watched sports clip of the year.
6: Yeah.
4: Pretty much.
6: They did have little guys with buckets walking around behind them. I had to laugh.
4: Oh, for duty?
6: Yeah, okay. Yeah.
5: Of course.
6: Of course, my dog would have, that would be the first thing he would probably do.
5: Well, they had that.
6: Couple Great Danes. Don't you love a Great Dane?
8: Yeah.
6: God, I love so a Great sweet. Dane.
4: For the first time ever, my youngest puppy dog, my Aussie, had a mistake in the house, number 2.
6: Yeah.
4: But it was right in front of my toilet.
8: Oh, wow.
4: So she kind of...
8: Right.
4: She's almost there.
5: She's probably said, if there had been a ramp...
4: Hello.
5: I could have facilitated a better...
8: I like to think that she hopped up on the toilet.
2: Yes.
8: But backwards.
2: Yes. Oh, yeah. Went the wrong way.
8: Right.
2: Was so close.
6: Or was the lid closed?
2: No, no. The lid wasn't closed. No.
5: Oh, you leave it open?
6: Oh, I gotta leave mine
5: closed. I can't.
2: Closed. At night, I have to leave it open.
5: I can't.
6: Oh, yeah. My dogs will drink out of there every time.
5: The doggy water fountain?
2: They don't do that. No.
5: Yes. Well, now, that's all coming up in the world of sports and news. Right now, a quick word from our friends at Brickhouse Nutrition. 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
2: Poop Deck Pappy.
1: That's right, Toby. 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
2: Man, that's...
3: Poop Deck Pappy.
2: 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Poop Deck Pappy. He's gonna potty like it's 1999.
4: Captain Clog, Captain
5: Clog. He's gonna potty like it's 1999.
6: Comedian Dan St. Paul is here with us. So.
7: You know, bowling was an Olympic sport this last year?
8: Yeah, I saw that.
7: Bowling.
8: That's right.
7: Olympic, aren't we deviating from the ancient Greeks just a
8: sure
7: tad now?
8: Sure we are.
7: Now?
8: Oh,
7: I mean,
8: yeah.
7: The javelin, the discus, but no one ever said, Ulysses, Telemachus, put on your shirts. It's league night. What are we supposed to bowl against anyway? You know? You're going to have Olympic bowling. Let's go all the way. Let's have Olympic drag racing. Wouldn't that be great?
8: Sure.
7: You know? Hello, racing fans. This is Jackie Storth at the Olympic Raceway. Today, America's big hope for the gold medal, Shirley, Cha-Cha, Muldooney, goes up against the People's Republic of China's Wang, the Terminator Hong Wen. Wang, of course, a member of Mao Zedong's pit crew in the 1972 Olympics in Munich and five-time winner of the Peking Funny Car Championships. But both drivers will be hard-pressed to beat the time of this man, Pakistan's Big Daddy, Abdul Faisal Mohamed, in his souped-up Ford Festiva, the pride of Karachi.
6: Comedian, Adam A. has joined us in the studio.
9: I've got a teenage daughter. Don't send girls to school. You cannot send girls to school without the right kind of clothes.
8: Oh.
9: They become outcast amongst their peers.
8: Oh, right. Yes.
9: Going to school became a stinking fashion show.
8: Mm-hmm.
9: We're school shopping. My daughter tells me she's going to need new blue jeans. Okay. I go to Walmart. I get her new blue jeans. Well, you think I pooped in her lunch bucket or something. She wads them up, throws them back at me. She goes, Mother, what are those? Teenage daughters talk like this.
8: Yeah, they
9: do. And all teenage girls seem to think the sound is a word.
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11: Okay.
15: In Richmond Hill, Georgia.
13: Oh, I bet that's beautiful.
15: Hmm. He says, I remember the last Blockbuster. We were talking about the Blockbuster video store. We do have a weird update on that, by the way. The last Blockbuster, I believe, is in Bend, Oregon. But
13: yep.
15: It was a little bit of nostalgia, the old days of going to the Blockbuster and having the clerk say, hey, here's a movie you might like, and all that. Josh, we got into a kick where we would watch a horror movie every Friday night.
13: Nice.
15: We eventually watched every one, including foreign films and B-movies.
13: Mm-hmm.
15: Josh, have you seen The Ginger Dead Man?
13: I have, yeah.
15: Have you seen Andre the Butcher?
13: I am aware of Andre the Butcher. I've not seen it.
11: That's intriguing.
13: Yeah.
15: He refers to you as a man of culture.
13: Yes. Yeah, The Ginger Dead Man, voiced by Gary Busey. Oh. Huh.
15: Is wow. it, would you classify that as a B movie or perhaps a B minus?
13: Yeah, it's I mean, it's down there. It's,
11: speaking of
13: it's
11: that.
13: It's a killer gingerbread man.
11: The scary movies. I saw David Harbour's making another Violent Night.
13: Oh, cool. I like that first one.
11: Violent Night 2 or something.
13: What I'm hoping then is with Violent Night 2, Mrs. Claus will become involved. Because she's mentioned in the first one, and I think she could be a total badass.
15: Oh, it's like Violent Night, Holy Night, kind of a...
11: Silent Night.
13: Robbers take over a house and hold some people hostage on Christmas Eve, and Santa shows up.
11: That's right. Evidently, Santa has some sort of paramilitary background we're not aware of.
15: Yeah, that sounds so dumb, it's great.
11: Yeah, oh yeah.
15: Then he goes, hey, Tom, lay off the pedantic prick shtick.
11: Wow.
15: Well, I will, but I won't. You spelled shtick wrong.
13: Yeah.
0: Attaboy.
11: Attaboy, baby. You darn right.
15: Sorry, I can't help myself, Trey. That's a great letter, though.
11: You should have.
15: God, I forget.
13: Did you guys have movie rental nights? Was there a set night for your family?
0: Not really.
4: Friday nights, probably. We would all go to the video store for the weekend.
15: Yeah, but the trick was because everybody else was going on Friday night.
4: I know. You had to get there early.
13: Oh, but you guys may have had the advantage.
4: Yep.
13: Yeah, right. You get out of here at 10 a.m.
11: Right.
4: Yep.
11: Right.
13: Or, you know about.
15: I'll tell you what. I would like to be able to remember, and I don't. What was the biggest fine I ever had?
11: I was just honestly.
13: You may as well have just bought it.
15: Oh yeah.
11: There were many times. There were like three movies on the counter. I got to take those back one of these days. Oh my gosh.
15: Yeah, they were.
4: That was the worst.
15: There were some pretty heavy ones.
13: There is still at my brother's lake house. There is still an envelope from Netflix with a DVD in it.
11: No kidding.
13: Yes.
4: Wow. Whoa.
11: Remember Netflix? They send you movies. Remember
4: You put your queue in.
11: The first iteration. Yeah.
15: And do they still have that vending machine in front of Kroger that has DVDs?
13: Oh, Redbox?
0: Redbox. I think I've seen that.
15: Is that still there?
11: I don't know.
15: Well, I don't think I have a DVD player anymore.
11: I don't have it hooked up. I know that.
4: I don't have one.
15: Wow. But at one point that was everything. But Blockbuster is gone. We have, like I said, an odd story about a sort of a weird, comeback. Did I give that to you, Christy?
11: The Blockbuster?
15: Yeah. It involves, somebody, they took an old, newspaper machine. Remember the newspaper kiosks, like for USA Today? And you'd walk up and put in 50 cents or a buck, whatever, and you'd pull down the door and take the paper.
4: Sure.
15: They've repurposed some of these and painted it with the Blockbuster logo, and it's like those free libraries.
4: Take a video, leave a video.
15: I'll dig the story up.
13: That is cool.
4: That is a great idea.
15: I'll dig the story up.
13: I'll drop off books at those little library things. That's always fun.
15: Yeah.
13: See what's in there.
15: We were talking about bears again, because yesterday we had a funny story out of the Commonwealth of Kentucky, in which, I love this story. This lady calls up her sister at night and goes, by the way, a bear just walked out of your house, and the lady was asleep in her house.
4: What?
15: You missed this?
4: Yeah,
15: Pat, get your guitar out, because we have a song about this.
11: There was another video a couple days ago. A guy, I think it was in L.A., had a bear in his pool. He opened up the patio door, out to the pool, and there's a bear laying just lounging in the water in the pool.
4: Wouldn't you, if you were a bear, wouldn't that be great?
15: Yeah, we had one last year in a hot tub. The problem, as I recall, was there.
11: It was a bear.
15: Well, it was a bear, and the bear was so moved by the nice warm. Never mind.
11: Oh,
15: that's
11: got to be an hour cleanup at least.
15: Yeah.
13: Hopefully, the guy who walked out and saw the bear in his L.A. pool, the bear looked at him and said, "I just moved here from Oklahoma. I'm going to be a star."
15: Here's the story: a woman in Kentucky discovered a bear had wandered into her house and eaten all of her Kentucky Fried Chicken. This is Ms. Kendra North talking to WDKY-TV. But her sister called her and said, "Hey, a bear just walked out of your house and stared at me in the eye." I guess her sister lives next door. And the bear had helped himself to the KFC in the kitchen table.
13: Did the sister at all think that the bear was having a walk of shame?
11: Well, that's got to be a nice afternoon tea. Ooh.
13: Sis, I know you're bad at picking men, but come on.
11: The two sisters just harping it up.
13: Well, you know, they live well. She leaves her KFC out at night.
4: Yeah.
11: You know they do.
15: But
11: those men keep leaving them. I don't understand.
15: Well, how did this not happen in Gatlinburg? This is a miracle. But it was in Kentucky. And Pat, you've got a nice story about a bear in Kentucky.
8: They lived in Kentucky. Where brown. Let me try that again.
4: Okay.
8: It's a little early. They lived in Kentucky where brown bears run free.

0: Yeah. Yeah, Christy, I forgot to mention the bear also destroyed the table.
1: Yeah, I was going to ask. There had to have been some residual damage.
0: I think
1: a bear doesn't politely walk in, eat your chicken, and then walk out.
0: Although I think this would be a great Super Bowl commercial. The bear comes in, sits down, eats the KFC delicately. Now, when you get your KFC, what order do you eat the food in?
1: I told you this. I'm a chicken leg person. Got to eat the chicken leg.
2: Like a piece of chicken? What do you mean order?
1: Order.
2: Oh, what order do you make?
3: Chicken leg.
2: Like a chicken leg?
4: No. What order do you eat the food?
1: I like
4: you eat the mashed potatoes.
0: Yes.
4: And you eat your coleslaw.
1: Oh, okay.
2: You know that.
0: How'd you know that?
4: No, that's what I'm assuming based on that question.
0: Oh, yeah.
2: You know that he was one of those kids who didn't like his food to touch.
4: Right. But wow, that's interesting. So you'll eat your mashed potatoes until they're gone. And then you eat your coleslaw until it's gone.
0: Yeah.
1: Oh, do you still eat that way?
0: Uh-huh.
2: I might be in the minority, but I take my corn and put it in my mashed potatoes.
1: No, I think that's...
2: And then gravy, and then mix it all up, and...
1: People do that.
0: That is not right.
3: The corn and the mashed potatoes is nice.
0: No.
2: Delicious.
0: No.
1: Oh, it is?
2: And then sometimes you take a chicken leg and dunk it in there, too.
0: No. No. What was wrong with you? Keep them separated.
4: Remember somebody taught us about the KFC taco where you
2: yes.
4: peel the skin off the chicken breast and fill it with mashed potatoes and everything?
0: Oh. Now that makes sense. By the way, I forgot to mention this. How did I forget this? Today is a special day.
1: Yeah, National Potato Day.
4: Oh, good.
1: Yeah.
2: You can't go anywhere. Potato, number one treat in America, I
1: say. I love potatoes.
2: The backbone of our country.
0: Did you yesterday say that... your go-to, under certain circumstances, is KFC? People that are taking their so-called cheat day?
2: Yeah, if you've been on a diet and you want a cheat day, the number one meal, I think, is KFC. Chicken. Kentucky Fried Chicken.
0: Makes perfect sense.
2: Yep.
0: Just delightful.
2: Nothing tastes like it, man.
1: Regular Extra Crispy.
0: Regular.
1: Original, I guess, is what
2: you
1: call it.
2: They have a nice, I don't know what they call it, but the idea is grilled. And it's pretty good.
4: It is good. Yeah,
2: it's not bad. Yeah, it's real good.
0: This was all leading up to the letter that I haven't gotten to yet.
2: Oh. Okay,
0: I forgot I had to read the letter. This comes to us from Maxwell, California.
2: Oh. Maxwell.
0: Oh, I didn't know about that.
1: Good coffee.
0: There's a restaurant that has
4: they have a house there, right?
1: Yeah, they do.
0: That has a 10-foot polar bear in a glass case, taxidermied.
2: Oh,
0: it's extremely scary. I saw it when I was a kid for the first time. That's from Jeff.
2: Originally, it was live.
4: Yeah.
2: In the case. And then when it died, they have to... Yeah, they're banging on the case.
0: We were talking about the fact that if you see a polar bear and you're standing on the ground near it, you're dead.
1: Normally.
0: Scary. Quite scary. We had a big polar bear story last week.
4: They even say if you see it a mile away, you're dead. If that polar bear has seen you, it's following you until it eats you because... Food is so scarce for them.
2: What's the
3: terrifying?
2: What do you think the top speed for a polar bear is?
4: Oh man. Man, you saw one just charging you.
2: Yeah.
3: What do you think? 35?
2: Oh too my fast? Gosh! Polar bears can run up to 25 miles an hour,
1: man.
2: Which is
1: fast.
2: Track and field athlete, 25 miles an hour. Yeah.
0: But they're okay in a school zone.
4: Would you rather be?
2: That's right.
4: Yeah,
2: they're not lawbreakers,
4: right? But they're not scoff laws. Would you rather be chased by a bear? Or paced by a bear.
2: Oh, just know he's right behind you.
1: Oh.
4: And eventually you're going to wear out.
2: Despite their massive size, polar bears can cover short distances very quickly. Although they overheat fast and can only maintain a sprint for a brief time.
4: Oh, like alligators. All right.
2: There you go. Yeah.
0: Oh, that's great news.
1: So you could outrun them theoretically.
0: No.
4: You have to sleep at some point, and the polar bear doesn't necessarily. I don't know, man. Well,
1: average, not a lot of trees to climb either.
4: Yeah.
2: Average polar bear, 800 pounds, 10 feet tall.
3: 800 pounds.
2: Females are much smaller, though, about 600 pounds and only 8 feet tall.
4: Honey, calm down. It's just a female.
2: It's 8 feet tall. Come on.
0: She's a lady. Coming up, we have sporting news. We have dog names. Always fun. Interesting, by the way, the intersection of dog names and baby names in America this year.
4: Oh, there's some crossover?
0: Unbelievable
2: big
0: amount of crossover.
2: Big fan of people names for pets. Dogs, cats, whatever you have.
0: My new dog, Bernie.
4: Yeah, that's good. Yeah.
2: My dog, Steve. Yeah, I love him.
4: Have you met Dennis?
2: Dennis.
0: But it's funny when you're around people that don't know you and you go, Have you taken out Bernie? They're wondering, what are you talking about? And you, did you hear that Bernie pooped in the... Bernie pooped in the living room. They're thinking, geez, what kind of friends do you
2: Uncle
0: have?
2: Uncle Bernie.
0: Bernie's a good boy. Bernie's a very good boy. Bernie and I went to a food truck last night.
1: Oh, yeah?
0: We had a good time.
1: What'd he get? What'd he order?
4: Burrito Supreme.
2: And keep them coming.
0: A chicken smash burger.
1: Ah.
4: Nice. Oh, God,
2: a chicken smash
1: burger? What the hell's that?
0: It was incredibly delicious.
2: That's interesting.
0: Unbelievably delicious.
1: Yum. Is that a burger made out of chicken?
0: It's a ground chicken. It was incredible. It was just delightful. Right now, let's talk money for a second. If you've got, if you're like me and you hate going to the mailbox.
2: Give me some money, Tom.
0: Go to the mailbox and you go, oh boy, more bills. And you look at them and go, I thought I'd paid off the interest on that last month. 20% plus interest on credit cards. 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
0: You've heard this, right, Kristen?
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2: Fart, fart, fart.
0: Okay. I see that. I can see
9: that. And
0: it.
9: The air.
2: It's also stinky out of my butt.
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0: Right now, this is the Bob and Tom All Day Replay. 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
5: Meet Gene Simmons of Kiss.
0: Welcome back to the Bob and Tom Show.
5: Yeah.
0: Oh, I love that. Really, really big show.
5: Just trying to do my Halloween thing. Did I tell you guys
0: Everyone, the reports are everyone, it's too early for mentioning Halloween or having items on sale for Halloween.
1: I don't go into any store right now. Man.
5: There was a huge thing in Kroger saying pumpkin spices here. Yeah. It's August. Pumpkin spices for October.
6: I got in the mail yesterday my first two Halloween items.
0: Is that right?
6: There are these cool pumpkin candles that light up. Gosh.
0: Why don't they?
6: I put them in a cabinet. They're waiting. They're
0: silently,
6: not sitting out. Yes.
0: They're at the ready.
6: Yes.
0: Why don't they just offer pumpkin spice all year round?
6: Yes, yeah, delicious.
0: I don't understand.
6: I'm glad they don't.
5: Yeah, see, that's the thing. I'm with you, Josh. I like the seasonality of things.
6: I agree with you.
0: I don't. Everything should be available all the time.
5: No, that's why they get terrible tomatoes 10 months a year, and they shove these styrofoam tomatoes on your burger, and they're not any good.
1: Would you rather not have tomatoes at all?
0: The Styrofoam Tomato Growers Association?
5: There's a certain thing about seasonality that I like.
0: Yes. Well, you were raised on that. There was like, in March, of course, we have November apples.
5: In your socialist heaven, we're all wearing gray suits and marching to the...
0: Cherries will be ready next
5: marching
0: year.
5: To the dystopian lord that runs our world.
0: Of course.
7: Plums are coming August 12th.
0: Mummy and Daddy will be...
5: Sorry. You don't like seasonality?
0: How long was I out?
5: You like to have...
0: I don't pay much attention to it, to be honest.
6: Would you like the McRib to be available year-round?
0: No. Yes.
5: No.
0: The one thing I would like to come back is the ice cream stand only open during the summer. And for some reason in the winter, it's absolutely closed.
1: Really?
6: Yeah, that's great. I love those. Well,
0: they go somewhere. Some. Yeah, the owners, they go to, somewhere warm.
6: Right.
0: And then they come back.
5: Speaking of seasonality, over the weekend, I made a special trip to Starbucks with one of my daughters, my 13-year-old, Finn.
0: I have a follow-up question to this. But go ahead.
5: She goes... can we go to Starbucks? I want to get the unicorn frappuccino.
1: Okay.
5: Anybody hear about this?
0: I bet there's a rainbow.
6: I saw it on the menu.
5: It was apparently only I'm not sure if it's still available. I guess it was available years ago. They brought it back for the weekend or something.
1: Huh.
5: Ghastly.
1: Did you try
6: it?
1: Yeah,
6: it's not for you and I, man. That's for sure.
5: And she didn't. She took one sip.
0: She didn't like it?
5: I read somewhere that after we got it's very colorful.
6: It's chaos.
5: And it's my understanding that the baristas hated making them, according to the conversation that I had. And the massive eye roll, I increased the tip. it was a very colorful drink. But I read somewhere that it has 15 spoonfuls of sugar in it.
1: Oh, my god!
5: The equivalent.
1: Wow.
0: What's wrong with that?
5: But it was just ghastly.
6: I applaud her for trying it, though, and going, you know what? This isn't my thing.
5: In the topic of things that just come occasionally.
6: Yeah.
5: Like, for example, Christy, you went to a Cincinnati Reds baseball game yesterday.
1: I did.
5: And it was the dog celebration evening, or what do they call
1: it? Bark in the park.
5: Bark in the park. See, that's cool. Yeah. But you wouldn't want that every game.
1: No.
5: I mean, the one time I took my dog to the game, and I got some peanuts, and the vendor threw them at me, my dog got them, and... Took him back to the peanut guy. He
6: said, yeah.
5: He's a retriever. You just can't stop.
6: Oh, yeah. But
1: talking about that, I have not had ballpark peanuts forever. And that's what I ate last night. They were so good.
6: Like you ate the shell?
1: Yeah.
6: Yeah.
1: But
0: you eat the shell as well?
6: No. I kind of did as a kid.
0: Yeah.
1: Yeah, they were in the shell. I do not prefer. I like the salt on the shell.
6: Right.
1: I like to suck it off.
5: Okay, I suck it off.
0: You suck on the nuts then.
7: Someone else like that?
5: Yeah, about just about the same size.
0: So she picks up the nuts and sucks on them.
5: Christy didn't see herself walking into that corner where she was cleaning.
7: I think she walked herself into that.
1: Yes. I've been doing this a long time.
5: No, I know what you're saying, but that's the whole point of this discussion, which is the specialty of certain moments, certain places.
1: Yeah.
5: I went crazy when I got that hot dog at the WNBA game and it was so delicious I got another one?
1: Yes.
6: Yeah, good.
5: See?
6: Because you never know when you're going to be back at the stadium.
0: What a great story.
1: And Josh went to a fair yesterday. Did you have a special food that you only get at the fair?
6: Yes. These were a couple new things that I was unaware of.
0: All right.
6: And we tried. It was Jeff Oskey, Hoffy, our producer, and I. And we tried the smork. The smork.
1: Smork.
6: It's a pulled pork sandwich.
0: All right.
6: With marshmallows and chocolate chips.
5: What?
0: What?
6: So it's a s'more on a pork sandwich.
0: Amazing.
1: The smork. Why would you do that?
6: Why wouldn't you do that?
0: Yeah,
6: we had to see.
5: How was it?
6: I thought it was good. Not something I'd get again.
0: Tom, what am I going to say about this?
5: You're going to say it's like the donut hamburger bun.
0: The donut as a hamburger bun. It was amazing.
6: Jeff was out after one bite.
0: Really?
6: And I had two or three bites, and Jason ate the rest. He was the biggest fan.
5: And Jason's like 110 pounds.
6: Sure, yeah, but he was the biggest fan of that one.
0: You know, in some states, you gentlemen would be married for doing that.
6: Yes, yeah.
5: Did you cut it or just pass the...
6: We each had a fork, and then...
0: okay.
6: Yeah, and we just passed the container. And then... the thing I had the most of was the junkyard spam dog. I've been wanting to try a spam dog, which is a hot dog made out of spam. You guys know I'm a spam fan. And this was covered in melted cheese, crumbled potato chips, mac and cheese, jalapenos,
1: oh my gosh.
6: And a few other things.
5: How was it?
6: Just fantastic.
5: Yeah. Really?
6: Yeah. It was great. Everything really worked
5: mac
6: well together.
5: Mac and cheese on a hot dog.
6: Oh, dude, think about how good mac and cheese is when you have cut up hot dogs in it.
1: Sure.
5: Are you holding it in your hand?
0: There it is.
6: I ate it with a fork.
5: Oh, I see. Okay.
6: The first bite, because we took a video, because the people want to see, me eat.
0: crispy onions, barbecue sauce. Look at that.
6: Yeah.
0: Coleslaw. Yeah.
5: Yeah, but you couldn't pick that up.
6: So I did. I picked it up for the first initial bite. Yes.
5: Wow.
6: And then it was fork after that.
5: Wow. That is a colorful.
6: So Jeff didn't even want to try it.
7: Did Jason try it?
6: Yeah. Jason tried it. And did you give it a good thumbs up? Yeah.
5: What about, did you have the, I was reading, I know the Iowa State Fair is doing the same thing. The cone dipped in butter.
6: Didn't even see it. I have no idea where that is.
5: Oh.
6: So.
5: Is it at the Dairy Barn?
6: Maybe. I don't think. Bar. I mean, that wasn't dairy big bar. On my list anyway.
0: It's Dairy Bar.
5: It's not a Dairy Barn.
1: No, it's a bar.
0: Definitively, it's bar.
6: But it could be the
5: building is a barn.
6: It kind of is a barn-like building.
0: But it's the Dairy Barn.
6: Right.
5: Not in my world, it's a barn.
6: Plus cows live in barns.
0: I mean, we all know how this is going to go. So Indiana Dairy Association, you're going to have to change your name.
6: You and I should sneak in and spray paint an N.
0: Today's word is barn.
5: Better yet, we could probably get a good photograph of it and then have one of those machines make the perfect N.
0: One of those 3D printer machines.
5: 3D printer.
0: I was going to ask my follow-up question about the Starbucks visit. How is the new coffee maker in your home? Has that been installed?
1: Oh, yeah.
5: No.
0: How is that going? And is it not over yet? You're still clinging to hope it won't be installed?
5: Yeah, I don't want to get a coffee maker. I've never had a coffee making machine of any kind in my home. I drink coffee all the time, but I always go out to get it. It's one of the reasons that's one of the things that gets me out of the house.
0: Before the coffee shop boom, we worked together in the morning. Did you find a place to buy coffee then, or did you?
6: Oh yeah, what did you do in 1988?
0: Yeah,
6: would you go to a Denny's and just have a?
0: Because it wasn't around. They didn't have coffee.
5: I got a lot of McDonald's coffee.
6: Okay,
5: McDonald's has very good coffee.
0: Oh, yeah, they do.
5: They
6: really do.
0: Yeah. I get McDonald's coffee and a large fry and dip the fries in the coffee.
5: I would delicious. Enjoy the French fries,
7: that's
5: certainly,
7: really
5: but
7: soggy.
5: I would
7: that
5: dip
7: sounds
5: them.
7: Delicious.
5: That sounds disgusting. I don't want a soggy fry, and I think it's blasphemy to say that on this, which is National Potato Day.
1: Yes.
5: When we come back, we'll review National Potato
1: Now
5: Day.
1: I want potatoes.
6: I had a perfect sweet potato last night.
0: That's a bold statement.
1: Baked.
6: And skin on.
7: You put
5: She wanted to know if you were high.
6: Oh, hammered. I was drunk. Yeah.
1: You put cinnamon on your baked potato?
5: Baked? You're damn right I was baked.
7: Cinnamon's good on those.
6: Last night I did not, but occasionally I will.
1: Butter?
5: Smoked a joint and ate three gummies. I was twice baked. Thank you. I'll be here all night. Coming up, we have exciting things from the world of sports. More of your letters. I will urge you to go to bobandtom.com and just click right there to send us a letter. It's that easy. And we have posted the famous Chick and I genuinely furious on a train screaming. We were so angry. This is apparently very popular with people. But it's one I lost half my hearing because of the noise of the locomotive. You can check that out if you check out bobandtom.com. 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
0: For the first time ever, my youngest puppy dog, my Aussie, had a mistake in the house. But it was right in front of my toilet.
6: Oh, wow.
0: So she kind of...
6: Right.
0: She's almost there.
5: She's probably said, if there had been a ramp...
0: Hello.
5: I could have facilitated a better...
6: I like to think that she hopped up on the toilet.
0: Yes.
6: But backwards.
0: Yes. Went the wrong way.
6: Right.
0: So close.
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6: The following is a paid commercial announcement for the Joe Johnson... is this a new Joe Johnson bit?
9: Hello, I'm Joe Johnson, creator of programs like the John Joseph Memory System, the Jeff Jensen Vocabulary Builder Upper, my memory system, and, lots of many other programs. Do you have problems with math? If so, you're not alone. Believe it or not, 3 out of 4 people do. Imagine 50% of people struggle with basic math. That's almost half. And when it comes to more complex mathematicals, it's estimated that 15/10 of Americans aren't no good at it. Well, with my new math learning system, we'll learn you how to add up numbers more faster. You'll get learned how to do takeaways, how to times things by each other, and we'll even teach you wrong division. Does my math learning system really work? Well, don't just take my word for it. Listen to these other people saying things.
10: I was always bad at math, and as a cashier at a diner, I almost lost my job. Man, if I had a nickel for every time my boss yelled at me, I'd probably have $1.37.
9: Then I heard about the Jeff Jasper Math Learning System. It really works. You spend 1/3 of the time learning basic math, and the second half learning advanced arithmetics. You know, stuff like decibels and fractures. Heck, we even learned how to use pie in calculations.
1: Ooh.
9: Like when a customer orders one piece of pie, and I have 8 pies coming in on a train from Albuquerque, if we sell 3 slices per hour, I know exactly how much change to give.
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11: 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That was a 20.

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3: Okay, that's a wrap, Mr. Johnson. Now, that's 2 hours of studio time at $200 an hour.
2: Wonderful, thanks. Here's $40.
3: $40? That's not right.
2: Oh, don't worry about it. Keep the change.
4: And now, from the Bob and Tom Archives, we dust off another classic. classic. A moment of frivolity.
1: I have a story that I teased a little while ago. There's a new product out there called Red E Bag, okay?
5: Spell that for me.
1: R-E-D.
5: Yep.
1: Capital E, new word, B-A-G. So it's like red E bag.
5: Enema bag? Is it an enema bag?
1: Like a ready bag.
3: Like a suitcase?
1: Well, no, it's more of a trendy-looking canvas bag, Tom.
3: What's it for?
1: It was created by Jody and Jim Carr that you can discreetly carry around in case you need to throw up.
3: There's a need for this?
1: Apparently. If there is a problem with morning sickness or maybe you're just bulimic, the bags come in black and pink and are priced at under $20 feature a removable black liner that can hold up to a half gallon of liquid.
3: Half a gallon, huh?
5: Bob?
6: Yeah.
5: I think it's time for us to move to the lake and get the bait store.
6: Yeah. That's all I've always wanted. So more minnows?
5: Darn right.
1: Uh-huh.
5: I told you to fill that nightcrawler bin is empty. So this is primarily aimed at the female? Is that what they're marketing?
3: Maybe it's for people who have various illnesses associated with treatments for other things.
5: Like the hilarious world of chemotherapy.
1: Does that make you throw up?
5: Well,
6: I'm sure it does make you nauseous and everything.
3: I'm keeping a list of topics you brought up today. Aren't funny.
6: You're really on it today.
3: That's number 7.
5: Wait a minute.
6: Hey,
1: This
6: is a distraction.
5: I have not heard from this gentleman in ages.
6: Ladies and gentlemen.
1: Where have you been, Doc?
6: Dr. Tom Whiskey.
5: A true tale from the Old West, Dr. Tom Whiskey. Oh, my gosh.
7: Now, I'll tell you what, I've seen my share of puke in my day.
1: Well, I bet. You're a doctor and
7: a doctor.
5: You didn't say good morning to all those doctors.
7: Hey, everybody.
6: Hi, Doc.
7: Chick, how are you, sir?
5: Good. Don't forget to say hi to Tom.
6: It's my favorite part.
7: Sorry. Christy, how are you, sweetie?
1: I'm good, thank you.
7: Look like a college professor today. You've got your black turtleneck on and your nice-looking jacket.
1: Thank you.
5: Need is a pipe.
7: Yeah, mm-hmm. Very, very nice. Very hot. Look like, kind of like a librarian.
1: Mm. Okay.
7: Yeah. Would you like to get ridden real rough?
1: No, but thank you for the offer.
5: Get put away what?
7: How about you, Bob?
6: No, thanks, Doc.
3: Tom? No, thanks, Doc.
6: Yes. I love that. Hey, who does Doc Whiskey?
5: Yeah, who does that?
7: This is a true story of Ted Whiskey.
1: Ted Whiskey.
6: Ted Whiskey, all Frontier.
5: Right. Frozen Head, Ted Williams.
7: Ted worked as a mechanic.
6: Mm. In the Old West.
7: Yes.
5: What did he work on?
6: There were needs for mechanics in
5: the Old
6: West.
5: What did he work on, Doc?
7: Had a lot of downtime.
6: I guess.
7: Walked into his bedroom, and there's his wife, Gertie, packing up a suitcase.
1: Yeah.
5: Oh, boy.
7: He says, Gertie, what are you doing? And she said, I'm moving to Sydney, Australia.
1: Oh.
7: I heard prostitutes there get paid $400 every time for doing what I do for you for free.
5: Really?
7: Wow. $400.
1: Wow.
7: Well, later on that night, Gertie walks into the bedroom and

0: sees Ted packing his suitcase.
1: Yeah.
0: She says, "Where are you going?" And Ted says, "I'm coming too. I want to see how you live on $800 a year."
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3: We received one day an album. I think you're responsible for this, Christy. You'd gone down to see the Dalai Lama or something.
1: Yes, met the Dalai Lama.
4: Was he just saying hi to people because he wanted to pass along the word of the Lord?
1: He was raising money. He was the word of the Lord? Wait a minute, first of all.
5: The word.
4: Who is it?
5: The
4: Buddha?
5: The word of the Buddha.
3: Could you let her tell the story?
4: Okay.
1: He was raising money to help free Tibet.
5: How much did he clip you for?
1: $250.
5: Wow!
1: And he had a cold. But
5: he
1: I
5: had
1: didn't
5: a cold.
1: Get to shake his hand.
4: You know what he
1: to
4: said
1: Steven
4: backstage
1: Seagal.
4: When he got
1: what?
4: Your money?
5: Look at the wad of cash.
4: Look at the wad I got for that cute little blonde girl.
1: He
4: Woo!
1: Was a very nice
3: So
1: man.
3: Are you thinking of
1: And
3: him?
1: I got to meet Steven Seagal for the $250.
6: Yes. Steven
1: He was packing. I told you that. Yeah. He had guns all
4: I
1: around
4: I bet
1: him.
4: He's
1: it
4: known
1: was
4: a
1: creepy.
4: Lot about packing.
1: Mm-hmm. Yeah,
3: well, that doesn't reflect on the
1: but anyway,
3: small size of his genitalia, I'm sure.
1: The Dalai Lama was with a group of monks at the time.
3: And they had an album,
1: because they travel together in packs, I guess. And they had an album.
5: They do.
4: A pack of monks. What would that be?
5: A worship of monks.
4: A worship. That's good. That's
1: they
4: very
1: wear
4: good.
1: Sensible shoes and good watches. But anyway,
4: what kind of watch.
1: Just a nice. I mean, a good, like a Swatch or something. But a good watch.
3: A Pfister of monks.
1: No,
4: they still make
1: no.
4: Swatch watches. They still make.
1: My,
4: would
1: this,
4: you
1: I
4: stop changing
1: this.
4: The subject? God, I can't have a linear thought in this room. In any event,
3: so
4: what are we playing here, Chief?
1: The monks
4: trick?
1: Had a. They had a CD.
3: They have
1: out
3: a CD of chanting.
1: Chants. Yeah. Yes,
3: and these are these famous guttural
1: the Gagarin
3: chants.
1: Monks or something. Gagarin chants
3: so
1: or whatever.
3: We noticed, and you'll hear us. This is live on the air. You'll hear us. Yep. At the time, we noticed that it sounded an awful lot like the beginning of Black Sabbath, Iron Man, which, I'm sorry, is one of the greatest rock songs of all time. There's just no arguing about it.
5: This may have the setup in it also.
3: I think it does.
5: Here we go.
3: These are the monks.
5: Oh, these are the monks.
1: Tibetan monks.
3: Yeah, this is the Tibetan sacred temple music. They're blowing in horns.
5: Excuse me.
1: Yeah, they look
4: these
1: like
4: are
1: those big, like,
4: playing,
1: yeah, these are like big
4: things.
1: Horn.
7: Like the
1: Ricola
7: commercial.
3: I'm not one to, you know take
1: I
3: a cultural stance on innate superiority of Western
4: over
3: church music, but I don't know.
1: You can't really sing along with this, can you?
3: Not a big argument there. Anyway.
4: Where's that one?
1: Now that's an actual monk voice.
5: Oh, is it?
1: Poor that's not an instrument.
8: John is dead. Poor John Fried.
3: Little bit of Oklahoma.
8: You were all going to burn.
3: Wait a
8: in
3: minute.
8: Hell.
3: Wait a minute, Bob.
5: Oh, I'm
3: Bob.
5: Sorry.
3: Get out, Ozzy.
5: Oh.
3: Black Sabbath.
4: Oh God!
3: I think we can segue this right into Black Sabbath. Hang on a second.
4: It's so gonna rain right here in the studio.
1: They need some drums.
3: That's the monk.
5: Wait.

0: East meets West.
1: Oh, yeah.
2: That was almost too perfect. We're going
3: still
2: down.
3: There.
1: You still got the monks going?
3: Oh, yeah.
1: Yeah. Okay.
3: It sounds great.
0: Oh, yeah.
2: Yeah, baby.
1: Now that's going to sell.
0: Okay.
4: Bob and Tom, one-fifth of the FBI's 10 Most Wanted.
5: This is the all-day replay on Bob and Tom Radio.
0: Welcome back to the Bob and Tom Show. We're in the O'Reilly Auto Parts Studios. At the news desk, it's Christy Lee.
6: Hello, hello.
0: Hello, hello. There's Pat Godwin.
7: Hey, Chick.
0: Hey, man. There's Josh Arnold.
8: Hi.
0: Hello, hello, hello. There's Ace Cosby.
9: Hey.
0: Hey, man. Hello, Tom. How are you? I got a letter.
10: Yeah, before you get to your letter, I want to stay on the topic for just a second. Josh and company went to State Fair yesterday, and they were eating some of the exotic foods.
0: Sure.
10: And we were talking. They always do fun stuff. All these fairs, county fairs, all over the country. I think it kind of started with, what was it, the deep-fried Oreo? Was that the first one?
6: I think
10: that
6: so.
10: Really took
0: I want to say, yeah. Yeah, or like the deep-fried Snickers or something.
10: I want to try the ice cream cone dipped in butter. I know, because, you know, I'm a big dairy guy anyway.
0: Yeah, it looks delicious.
10: I insist on having real cream in my coffee here. We go to great lengths to make sure that I'm happy. I just stumbled on this. This is so weird. Jackie Gleason, the great actor.
0: The great one is here.
10: Have you ever heard this? According to this news account, Jackie Gleason was a famous big eater. Accounts of his food preferences mention his love of pot roast topped with vanilla ice cream. It says here the idea apparently was the ice cream would melt over the hot beef and gravy, creating a creamy sauce.
6: Okay, that makes sense.
10: It does sound pretty good. And I love vanilla ice cream. And I love pot roast.
6: So it'd be like a sugary gravy.
0: Is that a beef Manhattan, the gravy on the pot roast sandwich or whatever?
7: Yeah, that is.
0: Is that what that's called? Yes. Mashed potatoes?
7: Open face, yeah.
0: Yeah, open, yeah.
10: But I mean, it kind of makes sense. Pot roast a la mode, if you will. Yeah. This would be something we can get Miss Hooker to make for us.
0: Pot roast?
10: Pot roast, that's great. Ice cream, great. We'll try it, and I think it sounds delicious. Mm. It's weird. I can see Jackie Gleason at a restaurant ordering that. Please tell the chef to take a scoop of vanilla ice cream. But it makes sense, right?
6: I guess. I mean, it's like you put sour cream in a stroganoff to make that gravy. I don't know.
10: Okay.
7: Well, this is good. He lived to be 71, so it's not too bad. Not too bad for a guy who put ice cream on his pot roast.
6: Yeah.
10: It's not something I would do every night. But it might be fun. Now, we were going to get back to some letters. Our letters brought to you by NHTSA. What do you got over there?
0: Dear Bob and Tom Show, a couple days ago, Tom, specifically, was talking about Johnny Weissmuller. And I'm going to share this. Johnny Weissmuller's swim coach taught my mom how to swim back in the day. Johnny would swim at Fullerton Beach in Chicago, the same place we used to go as kids. My mom tells us the coach would visit my grandparents, have dinner, and play chess with my grandfather. My mom is now 102 and going strong. She swam in the Senior Olympics up until her 90s, and she did 5K walks.
7: That's great.
6: That is great.
0: Bruce from Evansville. I believe we have a picture of
10: that. That's cool.
0: The mom. There she is.
7: Go for it.
0: There she is.
10: All right. What a sweet lady. Johnny Weissmuller, of course, the most famous of the Tarzans in my book.
6: Well, in your book.
0: Yes. You need to start using the phrase "in my book" more often.
10: Yes, I know. Not for everyone, but Tarzan. We were talking about athletes that become actors, and Johnny Weissmuller was an Olympic swimmer, became one of the Tarzans.
6: That's correct.
10: And
0: first name of the first Tarzan. Take your time.
10: Oh, yeah, I know.
6: You mean the actor that portrayed Tarzan?
10: Yep.
0: Yes, Christy.
6: No, I didn't.
0: What did you think I meant? real Tarzan?
6: Tarzan had a first name? I didn't know.
7: Oh, the Edgar Rice Burroughs. Sure. The legend of Greystoke.
0: Hang on a second. I'll be back to you in a minute. Shut up, Josh.
10: This is bugging me because I know the answer, but it's on the tip of my tongue. It's kind of an ungainly name.
0: It's a classic name, I will submit. Elmo Lincoln.
10: Ah, yes.
7: Elmo Lincoln. Oh, I wasn't familiar with that.
0: That's exactly right. And my goodness.
10: Is that where they got Elmo from?
0: Hoffy, I hate to spring this on you, but here we go. There's a picture of Elmo Lincoln that everyone should take a look at. This thing is...
10: What year did the Tarzan movie come out?
0: I don't know, but this guy was born in 1889 and died in 1952.
6: Ooh.
0: Elmo Lincoln.
7: Did you ever see the one with Bo Derek and... Oh, yes. Is it Richard Harris?
6: Is that Graystroke?
0: Yes. Tom has a great store. Didn't Graystroke? You and Bob go to see...
10: Yes, Bob.
0: Tarzan?
10: It's pretty dreadful, but interestingly enough, the voice... Is it Andy McDowell in that one?
3: Was dubbed in, yeah.
0: Maybe.
10: The voice isn't hers. They dubbed in Glenn Close.
3: That's correct.
0: Andy McDowell had not gotten over her drawl.
10: I love Andy McDowell, don't get me wrong, but that's not her voice. That movie is pretty awful.
7: There's one that's not bad, and I'm not a big Tarzan guy, but it was recent with Alexander Skarsgård and Christoph Waltz and Samuel L. Jackson and Margot Robbie.
0: I have not
7: seen it. It's actually very watchable.
0: Did Christopher Lambert do one?
10: Yep.
7: Yeah, I'm sure.
10: Wasn't that the one with Bo Derek? No?
7: Oh, maybe.
0: I don't know. Do we have Elmo Lincoln? There he is. Huh. How about that for your Tarzan?
6: Whoa.
0: It was a silent Tarzan, the first Tarzan, this iteration, 1918.
7: It's like if Brian Cox were Tarzan. Yeah.
10: he's got kind of a dad bod.
7: Or Peter Boyle from Young Frankenstein.
10: Yeah, sort of a dad bod. Yeah, Tarzan. Exactly.
0: And whose hair is that?
6: That's exactly what I was going to say.
10: He looks like he has the hair with the headband. He looks like a tennis player, but Vitas Gerulaitis in the 70s.
0: Yes.
7: And that made
0: good call.
7: I wonder if that was silent.
0: It was silent. Was.
7: Okay, yeah.
0: 1918. So the Tarzan yell. Oh, you couldn't hear it.
7: Just in parentheses, Tarzan yell.
10: Isn't the whole theme of Tarzan a bit problematic?
7: I don't know enough about it. I've never read the Edgar Rice Burroughs stuff. So
10: white dude
0: we
10: saves
0: had
10: the world.
7: I'm sure you could see
0: the technical explanation of boy Tarzan's son in quotes.
7: Miles O'Keefe was the Tarzan in Tarzan the Ape Man.
0: Yes,
7: the one with Bo Derek.
10: I just thought it was disturbing that boy didn't have a name, but the chimpanzee was Cheetah. They'd gone to the time and trouble to name the chimp.
7: They were all jungle idiots, weren't they?
0: The explanation was that someone had given boy to Tarzan.
7: The original name, I think, was Jungle Idiots. : Look how silly they be.
0: Well, you can say everything. Say anything you want, but don't take George of the Jungle away from me.
7: Yeah.
0: Because he loves Shep, his great big gray peanut loving doggy. Shep.
10: This comes to us from Tim in Montclair, California.
8: There are some who call him Tim.
10: Tim says, I watch you guys on the podcast. I didn't want to make my commute today, but I was listening. The podcast started with Naked Pickleball, went right into Paul Thorne, It's a Great Day to Whip Somebody's Ass, and then concluded with Chick McGee, Nasty Stuff. A day doesn't get much better than this.
7: The trifecta.
10: Yeah. Keep up the work. Yeah, that would be fun.
0: Dear Bob and Tom Show, this is about the Budweiser Creed that's on the label of Budweiser bottles. There are some that have that memorized.
10: Oh, we were talking about the fact that Budweiser did a special edition where they brewed the wood they used was in the shape of baseball bats, just for fun.
0: Beechwood age or something. This is from Kevin from the Quad Cities. I was stationed in Hawaii while in the Army. We used the Budweiser Creed as a drinking game. If you flubbed any of the wording, you had to take a drink. Well, after a while, we all got it down. And I'm sure there are 5 or 6 of my Army buddies that still remember the Budweiser Creed by heart. I've won some prizes by reciting at various taverns.
6: Nice. Do you know what it is?
0: How about that? This is the famous
10: Budweiser.
0: It's that
10: Budweiser thing written on the can.
7: It's kind of on a ribbon-looking thing, banner type.
10: I think it's Our Father Who Art in Beechwood or something. Was it again?
0: Are you saying you don't know the Budweiser Creed?
6: I do not know the Budweiser Creed.
0: That's sad, Christy.
6: Yeah.
0: The Budweiser beer label. This is from Kevin in Boise. I memorized it when I was in high school.
10: Mm-hmm.
0: Oh. 6 years later, when I was an airman leadership school at Mountain Home Air Force Base, we were all called out of the classroom to go into the hallway, lined up against the wall. I knew the Budweiser Creed, but someone told me, the sergeant told me to step forward and recite the Airman's Creed. I did not know it. Oh. So I started with the Budweiser Creed.
7: Is he still doing
10: push-ups? Great move.
0: This is the famous Budweiser beer. We know of no other produce which costs so much to brew and age. Our exclusive beach.
7: You know, the hard part, but the other guys had to just not laugh.
0: Yeah, right.
7: They had to stand.
0: He's on down the road with this.
10: So answer Josh's question. Is he still doing push-ups?
0: Yeah. Kevin in Boise has
7: That's
0: been
7: great.
0: Listening for 40 years.
7: Pat, you used to use it in auditions, right?
9: Absolutely. Oh, I had to memorize it.
7: Now do it sad.
0: Yes. Now act like your boyfriend just left you. And scene. Action.
10: Coming up in sports, what have you got over there?
7: I auditioned with a beer slogan when I was auditioning for Streetcar. Yeah.
6: Yeah.
7: There wasn't Budweiser.
10: Oh, yeah. Which one was it?
0: What beer was it?
7: Stella.
0: Yeah. The Lakers and the Bus Kids are still fighting. They're feuding.
10: That's got to be rough.
0: A feuding and a fussing. WNBA action last night. The Indiana Fever continue to roll right along, number one in the East. And the Milwaukee Brewers.
7: Man, I'd like to get into a family fight about how much richer we would be.
0: Yeah. Wouldn't that
10: be
0: a great fight
10: care
0: to
10: about
0: have?
7: We're not rich enough.
0: Yes.
10: But the Bus family and their billions. No. Does anyone really?
0: There's an interesting sidelight about the Bus family that I will share with you when we do that story. And the Milwaukee Brewers hung a 22-piece on the Seattle Mariners.
10: 22.
0: I'll explain all that.
7: Oh. That's, man, that's
0: I'm
7: wild.
0: I'm being hip, Tom. A 22-piece.
10: What, did the other team get any pieces?
7: We'll find out.
0: Yeah. Coming right back.
11: After the game, I got a piece.
7: The Reds didn't get any pieces.
11: Best piece they ever
6: had.
11: No,
6: they didn't. 3-0. Cardinals.
7: That? That's a shame.
0: Best
10: You're
0: ever
10: bad
0: had.
10: Luck.
0: I got that piece. Christy's best I ever had.
6: I won't go back.
10: Christy Lee, I know one of the things you got to do was drive your wonderful car, your Hyundai. Tell me more.
6: Yeah, that's right. 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
10: Thanks very much. By many requests, we have posted Chick and I on the Fair Train a few years ago. If you want to hear genuine anger, listen to that. I can't listen to it anymore because I will get all mad again. But it's out there. If you get a chance, visit the Bob and Tom website for more information about that. Hey, real quick, Pat Godwin, you got a couple things coming up. I know you're doing a special charity event in Anderson, Indiana for the flood victims coming up on Sunday. I'll get some details on that. But also, Patty G, you're going to be visiting the beautiful Astra Theater.
9: Oh, yeah.
10: Courtesy of The Razor. The Razor Radio. You're going to be there August 22nd. That's a Saturday night in Jasper, Indiana. I understand tickets are going fast.
9: Ooh,
10: you better get on that right away. See Patty G live. It's his first. These are your first live performances since you had your surgery.
9: 3 months. Yeah.
10: Yeah. And I should clarify, it was on your shoulder.
9: It was indeed. Yeah.
10: Okay.
9: All good.
10: So, yeah. Everything's good, and you know, can you do the windmill like Pete Townsend yet?
9: Not quite.
10: Okay, soon. Wouldn't that be great?
9: Maybe by Saturday.
10: Went back to your doctor and said, well, I was doing my Who tribute.
7: Or if during the show
10: I ripped my shoulder.
7: He did it and his arm flew into the crowd.
10: Hey, Doc, you got to sew it back on.
9: I can only do this once, fellas.
10: These are the O'Reilly Auto Parts Studios. 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
11: Comedian Daniel Tosh is here with us. And Daniel, how long is your actual stage act?
16: Well, when I perform live.
11: Yeah, how long is your act? Your little act. Your how
6: little,
11: long is
6: your
11: that?
6: Your little routine.
16: Okay, why don't you stop being like a jerk so I can do my joke? I do. That's what I.
11: I'm sorry, Daniel. They're interrupting
16: my skit.
11: I'm just curious.
16: My sketch. I call it my act.
11: I'm sorry. I didn't mean to imply that.
16: You
11: it
16: didn't
11: was,
16: imply anything. No, but like, how long do I perform? Usually an hour to an hour and a half. But I tell you, whatever I'm feeling, I tell the crowd within the first 3 minutes of being on stage how long I'm going to do to the minute, because I think it's nice. No performer does this. I do it.
11: Mm-hmm.
16: You ever been at church and you're like, hey, when's this guy going to wrap it up? Oh, let's go. We got kickoff. We get it. We're sinners needing a new parking lot. Okay. I wish God would have rested on a Wednesday.
10: Yeah, me too.
16: Thanks for ruining our weekend. No, no. I really wanted to wake up early one more day. I mean, the whole concept behind the Sabbath is that God worked 6 days and rested on the seventh.
6: Right.
16: Well, according to my calendar, he hasn't worked a day since. You know, no wonder there's war. He spent a week on us and was like, all right, you guys go figure stuff out. I'm going to chill. And then everybody prays on the Sabbath. That's God's day off. He's probably like, oh, you guys are greedy. Do not disturb. I'm trying to watch Tiger. In HD.
11: Yeah.
17: HD Tiger.
11: Now, are you an active churchgoer? Your dad's a preacher, right?
16: Oh yeah, well,
11: he's retired.
16: Did you retire also? Yeah, I have. I try to go all the time, but I never go.
10: You always on Saturday going, I think I'll go tomorrow, and you never do, right?
16: Mm-hmm. Yeah, I mean, it's just Sunday morning. It's like West Coast time zone. You have to understand that our sports come on so early.
10: Yeah.
16: So what are you going to do?
10: You got to stay home.
16: You have to have chicken wings at 10 a.m.
2: Yeah. The 1 o'clock game kicks off at 10.
6: True. Be Catholic, you can go Saturday evening.
10: That's right, Saturday
6: morning.
10: Get
6: it out of the way.
11: Yeah, by the way, how'd they squeeze that in?
6: I don't know.
11: I've always wondered about
6: it. I don't know, but it's great.
11: So you tend to go on Sunday? I would think.
6: No, I actually tend to go Sunday morning. But if I'm out of town on the tour, I'll go Saturday night.
11: Don't you think you'd meet a better class of man on a Saturday
16: night? They say church is the best place to meet women.
11: Yeah.
16: And I think that's true, because I think women are a lot less likely to act like a bitch in the Lord's house.
10: Really?
16: I mean, statistically.
10: Okay. I see.
11: This isn't just anecdotal. You base this on a stat. Okay.
16: Sometimes when I see a group of women, I like to walk up to them and pretend that I'm a judge at a dog show. And I just go, third, second, first.
2: That's the way I want them.
16: And then I walk away. And when I look back, one of them is always sad.
10: Uh-huh.
16: And her friends are like, there's nothing you can do. Your spine's not straight. If I see a really beautiful girl, I just grab her by the crotch and the throat, and I'm like, best in show. Oh, she's kind of heavy. I should have picked one from the toy group.
10: Yeah.
11: What's your opening line with these ladies? What do you say to them?
16: Usually,
11: do you come off with the goofy skateboarder guy, or do you come off sophisticated showbiz?
16: You have to come across confident. So usually it's something like, hey, let's get a look at that crotch.
10: That's always good.
16: And they're like, wow, you're so confident. How does this look? And I'm like, a bit gamey, but I'm in a pinch. Saddle up, Seabiscuit.
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2: Welcome back to the Bob and Tom Show. We're in the O'Reilly Auto Parts Studios at the news desk. It's Christy Lee.
6: Hello, hello, hello.
2: She's got that gondola driver look again. There's Pat Godwin.
19: Hello.
2: And this is my favorite rejoin music. There's Josh Arnold.
19: Mine too. Yeah, I love this. Have you seen the gondola videos? The guys standing, obviously, at the back of the gondola.
2: Right.
19: And when they go to a bridge, he has to jump up on the bridge as the boat goes under it.
2: Yes, I have seen
19: this. Then he has to jump back onto the boat. Really amazing.
2: God. Wonderful.
11: Yeah, nothing could go wrong there.
2: Now, that guy should get a tip.
19: Yeah.
2: There's Ace Cosby.
20: Hello.
2: I'm Chick. Hello, Tom.
10: Now, we got a correction here from Ted Nugent's nephew.
6: Uh-oh.
10: We were talking about Ted Nugent because we were talking about great riffs in rock and roll.
0: Have we had this verified that this is actually his nephew?
19: And we've decided he's had at least a couple.
0: I'm just asking. I could call it, I'm Elton John's great-grandson. Well, that's probably not true, is it?
6: No.
0: I'm sorry. Go ahead.
10: That would be quite a trick, actually.
0: Yeah.
10: We were talking about great guitar riffs. And one of my great favorite guitar solos is the young Ted Nugent and the Amboy Dukes in Journey to the Center of the Mind. I highly recommend that guitar solo.
0: Isn't it because, though, you like that guitar solo because it requires a 10-minute explanation as to what it is and who's playing it and when it happened?
10: That's a humorous aside. No is the answer. Ted Nugent's nephew, Brent, kind enough to write.
0: Brent.
10: And we had a great... Do you guys remember the time we had Ted...
6: Yeah.
10: We were in Nashville, and Ted was there. And
6: B.B. King's Club, right?
10: Had his guitar. was just wonderful talking to him. It was really funny.
6: He was
10: really funny.
6: He was out here shooting potato guns.
0: It was interesting.
10: Yes, of course.
0: When you're talking with Ted Nugent, you really don't have to participate that much. It really just requires listening.
10: No, he was great. Come on. The larger point here is we were discussing which songs he sings. And as Ace pointed out, Derek St. Holmes, which is the ultimate rock and roll name, Derek St. Holmes, was the principal singer of much of this stuff. But Ted does sing a bunch. And according to his nephew, he does not sing Stranglehold. The bass player does.
19: Oh, okay.
10: Ted sings everything.
19: Okay. The bass player is Stranglehold, then, in my opinion. Like, the singing and that amazing bass.
0: Absolutely.
10: Thank you very much.
19: I love Stranglehold.
10: But Ted sings Cat Scratch Fever. And, of course, Wang Dang Sweet Poon Tang.
19: Right.
9: No, that's all Ted.
0: Well, and the interesting thing about Cat Scratch Fever is that Christy Lee had Cat Scratch Fever.
6: I did.
10: It's a thing.
6: It is a real thing.
10: Yeah. Have you ever had Sweet Dang Sweet... Say it again for me, Josh. What is it again?
19: Wang Dang Sweet Poon Tang?
10: Okay, this is the sentence I was trying to say was, have you ever had Wang Dang Sweet Poon Tang?
6: I have not.
0: The answer is yes, when you were doing women's studies, right?
19: Right.
6: I never did women's studies. Georgia, I love women.
0: You didn't? Georgia O'Keefe? Mm-hmm.
19: Even I took a semester of women's studies.
6: I didn't go to college.
19: I got in trouble my first week when I walked in with a no fat chick shirt.
0: What is that joke? Mopeds are like fat girls. They're fun to ride, but you don't want anybody to see you ride them or something. What?
10: More or less.
0: Okay. Dear Bob and Tom Show, allow me to introduce you to my wife's Doberman, Fred.
19: Oh, Fred.
10: Look at the Fred.
0: There's Fred.
6: Beautiful dog.
19: You know, when you say Doberman, and you think you're going to see a certain type of dog.
0: Right.
19: Straight out of the junkyard type thing. And look at how sweet he
0: Fred,
19: is.
0: Fred is 100% sweetness.
10: I've got a Bob and Tom story from way early on. My first day, I was doing afternoons at WJML. It was my very first day. I was the news guy, believe it or not. And Bob was there. And like most radio stations, they have relatively small rooms with big windows. And you can see into the room where the newsroom was. Had a small desk and a huge window that looked into the air booth, we called it. Mm-hmm. And I'd been there for, I don't know, an hour. And I was, typing away. And all of a sudden, I look around and there's this Doberman staring at me. And he looks at me and he does it. I'm going, nice doggy.
19: Yeah.
10: I'm getting nothing back. So I climb up on the desk.
6: Of course you do.
10: And
19: this was a strange Doberman. You had no idea.
10: No idea. I'm inside the building, my first day.
19: What the hell's this?
10: And our engineer and another one, he's also a great DJ, Art Bashore, comes running around the corner. Oh, that's Sheba. She's fine. He introduced me to Sheba. What I loved about that radio station, we had two station dogs. Sam, who was a beautiful white standard poodle.
6: Oh, lovely.
10: Yeah, I didn't, and I'd never been around poodles
0: with
10: much.
0: With a dumb haircut?
10: No.
0: Okay,
10: no.
0: Good.
10: It was Dave Williams' dog. Great dog. But so we had Sam and Sheba. You'd walk into work and one of the dogs would be running around. We were all used to it. But I was, Bob will never stop. He would always go, yes, there was Tom standing on his desk terrified.
19: What are Dobermans like?
9: They can be scary.
0: Well, I mean, if they're your Doberman, obviously.
19: Right.
0: Incredibly lovable.
19: I would think so, too.
10: Depends, any of them. You ever seen the little mini ones, the min pins?
6: Yeah,
19: I have,
10: Those are sweet.
0: I've never seen them. Allow me to introduce you to my wife's Doberman. His name is Fred. Always funny when my wife is out in the yard yelling, come on, Fred, go pee. because we have a story about the dogs' names coming up, and I'm a big fan of people names for dogs.
19: Any pets, especially. Yeah. But you also like the first and last name?
0: Both. Yes.
10: I was at the vet the other day, and they were, the woman was kind of talking to herself as she was typing stuff in, and she's going through, okay, let's see, we have Bernie Griswold.
19: Yes.
10: We have Dungy Griswold.
19: Love that.
10: Mr. Fletcher Griswold. they give the dog your last name.
19: Gravy Arnold gets emails sent from certain pet things.
6: Yeah, I had a girlfriend who has the dog named Kevin, and I love that name. Kevin!
10: But it is funny when people... When you as our letter indicated, when, hey, I hear Bernie pooped by the.
19: Oh, that's a shame. Well, you know.
10: Bernie pooped in front of the Kroger. And, no, that's just not good. I had
6: so
10: Bernie yesterday.
6: Your dog's name's Bernie?
10: Fletcher.
6: And Dungy.
10: And Dungy.
6: Yeah.
10: Dungy named after the great Tony Dungy.
6: Right.
0: Oh, really? I thought it was another Dungy.
9: That was Crocodile Dungy.
0: Yeah, Crocodile Dungy.
10: It's unbelievable, isn't
0: That's
10: it?
0: A football.
6: I thought it was after Dungy Fever.
10: The Dungy, was it? What is it, Dungy Fever?
6: Dungy Fever.
10: You name your dogs after diseases. Syphilis, here, boy.
0: Ebola. Ebola, baby. Ebola. Ebola.
10: We named him gonorrhea, but we spell it differently. By the way, that does drive me crazy, the fad now of spelling names in weird ways.
6: Yeah.
0: Why?
10: Well, it's annoying. Why saddle some poor kid with that every time they go to school?
0: You could do it. Spell the name. T-H-O-M for Tom. Why don't you?
10: Because it's annoying.
0: Be adventurous. And insist on it.
19: Yes, yes.
6: Or you could even do T-H-O-M-M, like someone I knew.
0: Thumb.
10: Just spell it douche.
0: Dear Bob and Tom Show.
10: D-O-O-S-H.
19: Don't go by Tom anymore. Go by Omas.
0: Oh, yeah.
10: It rhymes with ass.
6: Omas.
0: Dear Bob and Tom Show, you guys were talking about stadium hot dogs and Tom's love of stadium hot dogs at a WNBA game. He found hot dogs and he won't stop talking about it. And also a good weird hot dog combo. You had a spam dog at the fair.
19: Tasty, yeah.
0: There's a hot dog in Cleveland, Ohio, where the Guardians play. It's known as the Slider Dog, and here's a picture of it. It's named after our beloved mascot, Slider, the Guardians mascot.
19: Will you look at that?
10: Are those Fruit Loops?
9: Yeah.
0: No.
10: What kind is it?
0: Macaroni and cheese, pulled pork, and Fruit Loops.
6: Oh, well.
0: How about that?
6: Silly me.
9: Goodness.
0: And by the way, if your wiener looks like that wiener, you might want to get that checked out.
6: All blistered.
0: It's like it's shut in the car door.
10: So what's going on there? Do the Fruit Loops, I guess they would add some crunch and some sweetness.
0: Sure, yes.
6: Add some color.
10: Yeah, but aren't Fruit Loops, obviously fruity tasting?
0: I would call that the festive hot dog.
6: You've never had a Fruit Loop? Of course you have never had a Fruit Loop.
10: No, my cereal taste, even as a kid, I never went to the... Frosted Flakes was as weird, as sugary as I got.
9: Boy, they're good.
10: They are good. But I didn't like
6: chocolate. Is that because your
10: chocolate.
6: Mother wouldn't buy them for you? Or just
10: No, I just hated them.
0: Not nearly enough sugar.
6: Wow.
10: Do they still make
6: like Cocoa Krispies?
19: Fruit Loops on a chili dog, essentially? Just follow your nose. You're
10: speaking English, what happened?
19: I was trying to find a time to jam this joke in from all the blithering.
10: Okay.
19: And it.
10: Go ahead. I'm
0: sorry. Please, by the way, it's blathering.
19: Well, there was blithering and blathering.
0: Oh, that's true.
10: Now, tell me more about Fruit Loops. I've never eaten them.
19: You didn't? Well, they're all the same.
9: They were extraordinarily sweet. Yeah.
19: And then we found out they were all flavored the exact same. It's just the colors that are different.
10: What?
6: Yeah.
19: We've been living a lie.
10: Mm-hmm. Is that the same thing true of M&M's? Do the red ones taste the same as the green ones?
19: Oh, no, there are huge differences in the M&M.
0: Yeah.
10: Oh, really?
0: Yeah, they all taste like the colors you think they would. The reds are cherry.
19: Right.
0: Greens are limes.
10: So now you're telling me that a red car isn't
0: faster than oranges.
10: A red car isn't faster than a blue one. This is outrageous.
19: Well, it depends on who your insurance company is.
0: And one final
19: letter. Won't they charge more for red cars?
10: They should.
19: Oh, I had always heard that.
6: I don't know.
19: Was that a wives' tale?
6: I've always heard that red cars get pulled over
19: more. And therefore, that's why I heard insurance was...
0: Should Republicans only buy red cars and Democrats should buy blue cars? Is that right?
19: I think that's on the ballot in November.
0: I hope so.
10: It depends what era the car is, because if it's a red car from the 50s...
0: It'd be a commie.
10: It'd be a commie car.
0: Dear Bob and Tom Show. ever since, this is from Machine Shop Matt. Oh. Ever since someone brought up the camera locations in the room that you can watch your show on YouTube, pointing out where everyone's solo cameras are, Tom has started looking directly at his camera a lot more.
7: Is that true?
10: I never look at my... No,
0: I was watching the highlight video.
10: No, I'm looking at... I look at Josh.
6: Of the Beatles.
10: I never look at the camera.
7: In Tom's defense, the camera is right.
10: When I look at Josh.
0: Yeah. Tom makes jokes that even before getting any response, he was looking right at the camera as if to say... See how funny I am.
7: That's amazing that it reads like that on
10: no, yeah, I've never done it.
7: Yeah.
0: He cannot be allowed to get away with this, says Matt.
7: Matt, we know what's happening,
0: yeah.
7: But that isn't what he's doing.
0: Oh, and a personal note from Matt. I just got confirmation here at work that I'll be starting my machine apprenticeship this year and will be a full-time machinist very soon.
7: That's great.
6: That
0: well, congratulations,
6: great.
0: Matt. Let's see.
10: Welcome to the machine.
0: Yeah. I've been listening to you on and off since I was a kid, getting dropped off at school by my dad. He would have been 69 today.
7: All right. Well, we'll celebrate him.
10: Hey, kind of a sad note, I forgot to mention this. Some sad news from the world of rock and roll. One of my favorites, sadly, is gone.
6: Yeah, Frank Beard, the longtime drummer for ZZ Top.
7: No kidding.
6: Yeah, he's died at the age of 77.
7: Who died?
10: Frank Beard. Beard.
7: How?
10: Oh.
6: Too soon?
7: Oh.
6: He died Tuesday at his ranch in Richmond, Texas, after receiving hospice care with his family by his side.
10: Feel better for yourself by yourself?
6: Yeah, do you feel good? Of course, Beard joined guitarist Billy Gibbons and bassist Dusty Hill.
0: I heard that Billy
6: in 1969.
0: Billy and Dusty would go off into a corner and write songs, and then they'd come over and ask Frank, "What did he hear from those two while they were writing songs?" And they always kind of misheard the lyrics, and sometimes they put it would make a better song. That's how they wrote some of the songs. That's what I've heard.
7: That's interesting.
0: I don't know if that's true or not.
6: The band was inducted into the Rock and Roll Hall of Fame in 2004. But the one note that we have always talked about, despite his last name, he was the only one in the band that didn't have a beard.
7: One of life's great ironies.
6: Yeah.
10: And that's explained in the documentary about...
9: that's a great documentary.
10: About those guys. About how... the essence of it was they had taken a break.
6: Mm-hmm.
10: They'd been on the road forever since the late 60s. They'd taken a kind of a break and they came back to rehearse. And just by chance... The other two guys had grown these incredible beards, and Frank had a sort of a modest beard. He thought, look, I can't compete with that.
6: Yeah.
10: So he shaved it off. But yeah, I had occasion to talk to him. He was very nice, as was Dusty Hill. So sad news from the world, but I'm sure that they'll keep on moving. If you get a chance, ZZ Top's live band. A
6: couple days off, but they are going
7: to
6: continue.
7: It's hard to say. Yeah, two of them are dead. By the way, they're a terrific live band. Yeah. If you get a chance.
10: They have replaced Dusty with a fine bass player.
6: So Billy Gibbons
10: you,
6: still
10: you and
6: out
10: Pat
6: there.
10: Can go tell your little jokes at the funeral.
7: How? I mean, what you just said was, well, two of them are sadly, two of the three are sadly gone. If you get a chance, go see them live.
9: And by the way, I was encouraged to do that joke by three people in this room. So
0: I was one of them.
7: They did? Yeah, they left you hanging?
0: I was one of them. And I'm one that left him hanging.
9: Oh, that's funny. Do that.
0: Boy, they don't mess around. They get right to it when they start a song, don't they?
7: Yeah.
0: Hey!
7: And you do too when you do it four times in 10 seconds.
0: That's exactly right. You know, you can do this as many times as you want.
10: By the way, there is a.
0: Oh, that's our tribute to Frank.
10: This is as obscure as things are going to get on this show today.
0: Oh, come
6: on.
10: That's a big statement. Frank Beard and Dusty Hill, the now deceased members of ZZ Top. This is really obscure, so forgive me. At one point, were members of a fake version of the Zombies. Have you ever heard this story? Yeah, there was a touring version of the Zombies
7: Time of the Season band?
10: Yeah, none of them were real.
6: Was this before 1969, before ZZ Top?
10: Yeah.
7: Okay. Weird.
10: In the mid-60s, there was some manager guy, it started with a bunch of guys, I think from Flint, Michigan, and he said, these are the Zombies, they put them on one of those tours.
7: Yeah.
10: They had nothing to do with the band. But it was a pre-internet, no one knew what was going on. But yeah, that's those two guys were they didn't realize exactly what was going on. That'll be your most obscure rock trivia story for today.
19: Well, if you want to see Dusty Hill now, you have to go to a grassy mound.
10: He's not going to give. You guys aren't going to give up, are you?
9: Yeah, boy, that's Josh.
10: Wow.
19: You guys told me to do it during the commercial.
9: Can't believe you did that. Huh?
0: I'm two for two on this sort of thing.
10: So let's score on the room. How's your dad?
19: Oh, well, man. My dad's birthday was August 12th.
0: Hey, yeah.
10: How's my dad? He's also dead.
0: How's your dad?
10: Are you happy? Chick, how about you?
0: Okay.
9: Dad.
10: Christy?
6: Dad.
10: Okay, you guys feel good about yourselves?
9: Yeah, we deserve it.
6: Dad's dead.
9: Dead.
6: Everybody's dead.
10: How about you, Jason?
19: No, Jason's...
6: Dad's alive.
10: Oh, you show off.
0: Well,
10: you.
0: Jason.
19: Jeff Oskey's dad's alive. I have to call Jeff Oskey's dad and go, hey, will you just tell me you love me? I just need to hear dad say, stop calling me. And he hangs up.
0: Yeah, why does he get upset about
19: who
0: that?
19: Who is this?
0: I don't get it.
10: When we come back, the Bo Brummels.
0: Come on.
19: The Bo Brummels. I mean,
10: along with.
0: Laugh, blah, blah, blah, blah, right?
10: Sorry, the Zombies.
0: Laugh.
10: The Zombies
6: Bo
10: were.
6: Bo Brummel.
10: Different
0: I'm doing
10: band.
0: Their song. We're doing laugh.
19: Yeah. Sorry. The Bo Brummel Monument.
10: We'll try to get. I don't think we can right the ship today. I think it's sinking. But coming up, we have sunken ships in the news in a big way.
0: Did you say?
10: We have sunken ship in the news.
0: Okay.
10: Pat, get your guitar out. You're going to be very upset.
9: Okay,
10: these are the O'Reilly Auto Parts Studios. 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
0: Hey, welcome back to the Bob and Tom Show. Christy Lee at the news desk.
6: Oh, hi, you caught me.
0: Texting someone, are we?
6: No, I was looking up something for Tom for later.
0: There's Pat Godwin.
9: Hey, Chick.
0: Hey, man. There's Josh Arnold.
19: Hi.
0: Ace Cosby.
19: Hey, Chick.
0: Hey, man. I'm Chick. And hello, Tom.
10: Hello, Chick McGee. We were just relishing the awkward moment from...
0: gorgeous. Just gorgeous.
9: I hope you enjoyed it.
10: From a while back.
0: Can't get enough.
10: If you'd like me to elaborate on the incredibly obscure trivia fact that I pointed out just a few minutes ago...
19: He thinks we want him to elaborate on it.
6: No.
0: That's the furthest thing from the truth.
6: Yeah.
10: If you're a fan of the Zombies, a terrific band.
9: It's the time of the season.
10: Great band.
0: Man, what, talk
6: had
0: about
6: one song,
0: you know,
6: right?
0: Broad broadcasting.
6: Yeah.
0: For the most people. Mm-hmm. Narrow casting for Zombies fans. Go ahead, Tom.
6: Can't be that many.
10: Well, Jason, if you could dig up a little bit of the Zombies and hand it over to Chick so he could play it for those not familiar with their work.
19: They also did She's Not There. That's a great
10: song.
19: I love that
10: song.
19: Yeah.
9: The great Colin Bloodsworth.
10: Yeah. But there was a Michigan-based outfit that put together imposter versions of bands and put them on the road in the 60s. One of them was the Zombies, and it wasn't any of the real players. But just by chance, the rhythm section of the fake Zombies for a while was Dusty Hill and Frank Beard. Yeah, here's the... You've heard this, right, Christy?
6: Oh, yeah, I know this.
10: It's a great song.
6: It's
9: the time before farting.
0: Fart.
10: Okay. I see that. I can see
9: that. And the air
0: is also stinky out of my butt.
10: All right.

0: time.
1: You guys are
0: farting.
2: Farting.
3: Okay.
4: That's better.
3: So much for the... for our solemn tribute to Frank Beard. Yeah. I apologize. Everyone involved. But Frank was part of the fake zombies before he became the fine drummer for ZZ Top. I would recommend in the privacy of your own automobile, you listen to a nice tape of the zombies or ZZ Top and forget that we exist.
5: So, Pat, did you hear that Frank Beard died?
4: I did. But I wonder how.
3: No, it didn't work the first time. You're not going to get away with it now.
5: He goes, I did.
0: No. Here's how it sounded the first time.
3: Right. How.
0: Now don't sleep on Tom's reaction.
4: Wow, it was instant. I forgot.
0: This is the original. This is how it sounded.
3: How.
0: Oh. Like Frank Beard.
3: The silence continues.
0: Frank Beard's widow's listening, and we've made her mad. You know? I hope you're happy.
4: That happened off the air about 10 minutes before we started. Chicks laughing. Tom was in headphones, and he goes, you got to do that on the air, because Tom didn't hear that. That's good. That's really good. And Mark goes, oh, hilarious.
0: Yeah.
5: So you got the thumbs up from a few people. Yeah. It was vetted.
0: And I will admit, when he did it, I wasn't listening. I was doing something. I'm not sure what, but I was not listening to the show when he went, how.
3: Yeah, it didn't work.
0: And it sounded like this.
3: How. Oh. I believe the phrase is too soon.
1: I said that when he did.
4: You were quick to judge, weren't you?
0: My gosh, John.
3: Okay, well.
1: We've taken juvenile to a new level today.
3: I believe the word you're looking for is immaturity.
1: Both? Yes.
3: There are mature juveniles out there.
5: Yes, they're
0: so far ahead of us.
3: That's what got to, what's his face?
0: Gosh, yes.
5: Yeah, you can say we're sophomoric, but most sophomores don't actually go.
3: Oh, coming up, we have an interesting story coming out of Penn State. Have you heard this one?
5: No.
3: Oh, this is a really interesting story. It involves a cocaine ring at a couple of the fraternities.
1: Cocaine's kind of back, isn't it? It's like,
4: it seems like it is, yeah.
1: Yeah, I've heard a lot more about it lately.
0: Classic drug.
4: One of the nastiest drugs.
1: We're going retro, man.
3: Yeah, we'll get to the cocaine at Penn State story. But first, Chick McGee, are you over there at the sports desk?
0: I am.
3: You want to do anything to get us out of this?
0: Five of the six children of former Los Angeles Lakers owner Dr. Jerry Buss still intends to sell their remaining minority ownership of the NBA Los Angeles Lakers, despite the opposition of their sister, Jeannie.
5: Five out of the six Busses is still more than one out of the three ZZ
4: Top. Oh, my God.
3: What I was trying to do... I'll talk to you, Ace. I was trying to get to a new topic.
0: You'll find out why the biggest reason I because of the Buss family.
1: Man, that's loud.
6: Dang, that's loud. You hurt my ear.
1: You did.
0: Well, take your headphones off and shove them up.
5: Christy, it was loud, but I would rather hear that horn again than.
3: Play Pat's thing.
5: That's
3: then
5: the
3: play
5: last
3: the
5: thing
3: horn.
5: Frank Beard heard.
0: Frank
4: Beard died.
6: Did Frank Beard get hit by a bus?
0: Oh.
3: How. Okay.
0: Listen to what the reason I'm reading this story.
1: Okay.
0: You especially.
1: I am. I'm staring right at you.
0: Five of the six children of former Laker owner Jerry Buss still intend to sell their remaining minority ownership. In spite the opposition of their sister, Jeannie, Johnny, Jimmy, Janie, Joey, and Jess Buss.
5: Wow.
0: I'm not making that up.
5: I mean, I come from Jeff, Josh, John, Joe, so I can't criticize, but...
0: They have reiterated their stance Tuesday. That's Johnny, Jimmy, Janie, Joey, and Jesse.
3: Now, Christy, your sister, Critty.
1: Critty.
3: Gritty Lee.
5: Well,
1: we know where we're going.
3: I don't think this joke's
5: her Asian housekeeper. Yes.
0: I don't think that bared a repeating.
1: No,
3: I don't think so. I'm sorry. So I thought that they'd bought, what's his name, Iger and Kushner bought the they only bought 82% of the team.
0: I don't know. Don't ask me about this trash.
5: Is there a chance Jeannie's fighting this because her did her dad own it?
1: Yeah.
5: Her dad was like, hey, make sure you keep at least some.
0: I've said it before.
5: After I'm gone.
0: And I'm telling you, Jay Moore's at the bottom of this somehow. He doesn't think he's going to get season tickets. My wife doesn't own the team. So there you go. That's my own personal opinion.
3: Really?
0: Anyway, the five bus siblings, you remember their names.
3: Jeannie, Jerry, Jeannie, Jeffrey.
0: Joey. Johnny, Jimmy, Janie, Joey, and Jesse. And then Jeannie, the squeaky wheel.
3: Jizzy.
0: They voted to sell the family trust's remaining 17.8% stake to Josh Kushner and Bob Iger. Jeannie Buss announced her intention to fight back through her attorney, Adam Streisand.
2: Love, soft as an easy
3: glad there was a payoff.
0: What do you think of that?
3: Terrible. They're going to fight back. Awful. They're going to fight back. How?
0: How are they gonna fight back? I was just going to do that. Oh, and if you're saying how.
4: Sorry. They're
0: going to
4: fight back.
0: It dims Pat. How? They're going to fight back.
7: Now it's too low because of the bus.
0: They're going to fight back, Pat.
4: How?
3: Well, it's now entered the pantheon of sound effects.
0: And a legend is born.
4: No one has bombed harder.
0: My gosh.
3: Pat Godwin's Hiroshima moment. No one has ever bombed.
5: What had happened, I looked over, Pat, you look like a guy who had been scuba diving, and you just resurfaced, and the boat was gone.
4: There was no vacuum. It was complete, like, disgust. really?
2: Soft as an easy
0: I think Paul Williams wrote this, right? That,
5: yeah. Soft as an easy chair.
1: Yeah, is this evergreen?
4: Most of the worst, yeah.
5: But she's got a lovely voice, but what dumb lyrics.
4: Won the Academy Award, too.
0: It sure did.
3: Okay, we don't have to suffer through it anymore.
0: Oh, come on.
1: What movie was it from?
4: Chris Christopherson and her. What was it?
1: Stars Born?
4: Yeah, Stars Born.
0: Watch closely now.
4: That was terrible.
3: Is that sports?
0: More sports coming up.
3: Oh, good.
0: Including the 22 piece, the Major League Baseball. List.
3: Okay. You mean a 22 burger? Heck. These are the...
0: Right to my face.
3: These are the O'Reilly...
0: You hack.
3: These are the O'Reilly Auto Parts Studios. 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
3: Kenny Smith is our guest. I'm glad you're doing okay, but you are a married guy. I know you've got a couple of young boys.
13: Yes.
3: Charlie
13: yes.
3: and Jackson.
13: Charleston and Jackson.
3: J-A-X-O-N.
13: J-A-X-O-N. And they're bigger now. They were babies. I used to be so nervous when they were babies.
3: Mm.
13: Like he's got to make sure that they're alive the entire
3: time. Oh, yeah,
13: time.
3: You got to tap them all the time.
13: Yeah.
3: Yeah.
13: You know, and now... They're just running around, they're playing and stuff. Like when they're babies, I used to sometimes forget it, you know, about them because they're so new. You're like, lazy boy chairs are horrible because it's a chair with a lever and the thing comes up and locks into place and you sit there and you're laid back and the kids were crawling around their Pampers.
14: Oh, no.
13: Not on their Pampers, in their Pampers.
3: Of course.
13: Yeah. And... The lever slams down and the thing comes down. It doesn't come up, come down slow. Right. It comes down really fast. Right. And I hit the lever and it swallowed up one of my kids like a hungry hippo. Yeah. Wow.
3: Perfect.
13: I was like, I used to have three little boys.
0: How do you know, Jackson?
13: Chair ate one of my kids, man.
3: Now, are you, I know that you're a married guy. Obviously, being in stir or being in the slammer. However you want to put it, had to be a little rough. Things going okay with your wife?
13: I We're in counseling. A lot of people call it karate class, but she's got a sexy roundhouse, let me tell you that. And the kids are in karate, too. They're taking karate. You know, I'm taking boxing classes right now. I'm taking...
3: Really?
13: Yeah, and it's not about aggression. It's just about being prepared, you know? Mm-hmm. Like, and, you know, I know my kids are going to be... They're at that age right now where it's like they're on the playground, you know? It's always that mean kid. My dad can beat up your dad, and I'm going to be ready. Because my dad used to get his ass whipped.
3: So you're gonna
13: because
3: get ready
13: I had a big mouth, you know, and he was really prepared.
3: Now, I got this letter here. Dear Bob and Tom, I'm enjoying your guest, Kenny Smith. He's very funny. I'm the warden of a small county jail. I got the September 14th gig opened up here. I pay 6 cartons of smokes and free accommodations. So, are you allowed to smoke in jail?
13: No, you're not. You know, they
7: really
13: a couple guys snuck some in.
3: Don't they have
7: so there's a rule now inside a jail.
14: Yeah, they have all sorts of rules inside jail, Ralph. Mm-hmm.
7: No, but it's no smoking though.
13: Yeah. I don't know.
3: Because in all
1: the
3: movies,
1: had,
13: there's nothing
1: it?
13: To do.
7: Yeah. Yeah,
13: there's no books even. Like I was.
3: You can't have a book.
13: Well, they have books, but they're just terrible. You know, when there's some of them are.
1: Oh, yeah, you have to read them.
13: Some of them are like the chick, they're like a girly fantasy book.
7: So Harlequin
13: like,
7: rule.
13: Yeah. And there's no kind of pornography in jail.
3: No, but I mean,
13: but there is, like, I guess visually, I was reading a novel and some of the pages were stuck together. I was like, bro, who gets off to a novel?
3: Wow, right.
13: You know, like, the funny thing about jail is, like, you think you'd be so scared of all these different things that could happen, but I'm still mainly just scared. Of like phobias, the only phobia I have is just spiders. Like that was the only thing I was thinking of the entire, not prison rape or anything like that. I was just thinking the lights went off. I was like, man, there's got to be so many spiders in these walls. They have come to these events and all. You know,
7: spiders.
13: Spiders are terrifying. Man. Spiders are horrible. You know why? Because they just show up uninvited.
1: Yeah.
13: Okay. The spider just appears. No sound. No. Just spider.

0: of the place. I was behind that guy who doesn't have luggage. He's got like the beat up cardboard box with the duct tape.
1: Oh,
0: and
1: yeah.
0: It's too heavy. Uh-huh. And he's pulling like roosters out of it and stuff. It's just like, really? Really? Where are you going? Where are you going? You know what I mean? People don't want those gifts. No. Honestly. Dude, I'm 40 years old, man. Mm-hmm. I mean, if what are they going to do? Get me mm-hmm. a racetrack? It's pathetic. It's one of those deals where I don't have any. Yeah. Like my parents just kept saying like, well, you know, until you get married, you have kids, just keep coming back. And I did it. I did it right through 39. And then I was just like, it's like, come on, man.
2: Bill Burr's our guest. And we're talking about him celebrating Christmas by himself with his girlfriend in Los Angeles, leaving his family behind in New
3: England. But it's so romantic. Leave him alone.
1: Sure it is.
2: That's what I want to get.
0: I'm
2: actually going to
0: buy Christmas records.
3: Yeah.
0: I'm doing it up.
3: You're not getting married?
0: Ah, not. Well, when they update that contract and mm-hmm. stop making it one of those behind the music contracts, then I'll get married. But I basically...
3: Well, honey, you can write your own. Uh-huh. You can write your own contract.
0: Those bungee cord jumping contracts are better than that thing. Which basically say, if you die, it's not our fault, yeah. even though we tied that thing to your leg. I'd rather sign that. If you took that contract to any lawyer, they'd be like, dude, are you out of your mind?
1: We'll make it.
0: Yeah,
1: we'll make it. You knew you were jumping off a cliff.
0: Yeah. No,
1: Come on.
0: I'm
3: for the romance thing.
2: You haven't even let him answer the question. Mm-hmm. So the romance is going pretty well then.
0: Mm-hmm.
2: Now, does she have what would be the equivalent of in-laws for you? I mean, does she have family around
1: Los Angeles?
0: Yeah.
2: You're going to have to go visit them, or does she let you see them?
0: I don't know. She'll. I think they might come over at some point. But
2: mm-hmm. you get along with her parents?
0: Oh yeah, they're real cool. Mm-hmm. They're cool. Okay. I don't have a problem with them.
1: Good.
2: Are you going to get them a present?
0: No.
1: All right. Now they have a problem with you.
0: Yes. What am I? Yeah.
2: You can get them.
0: I'm 40, so you Bill, don't need I've to get a, me anything.
2: Bill, I've got a great gift for you.
1: It's
2: this
1: the
2: delightful
1: of the
2: set of
0: nice.
2: Bill Burr CD, the Bill Burr CD and the Bill Burr DVD bonus cuts, Bill.
1: Maybe
0: you
1: can,
0: bonus
2: so you
0: cuts.
2: Can say to you
1: Too
2: can
1: bad
2: say
1: we
2: to your
1: do the Bill Burr placemats this year.
0: You know what I should do? That's the way if I ever want to get out of my relationship. I'll get that for my girl for Christmas and I'll autograph it like I don't even know her. Hey, best wishes. Bill Burr.
4: 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And it's here on the internet. 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
2: Shayma Tosh is our guest. Let's see what else is going on, Shayma. You have your new boyfriend.
3: A new boyfriend. I just broke up with somebody like a few months prior to that, which was a nightmare.
2: How'd you do that?
3: Well, this was
1: a text long
3: message. Yeah.
1: Long relationship?
3: Email. It was a 10-month relationship,
1: okay.
3: and it was
1: mm-hmm.
3: long distance. And this is, I have to say, to date, the lamest breakup I've ever had. He literally said to me, I think he was picking a fight because it was long distance, and he had decided he wanted to move to L.A., and this must have been a sabotage maneuver because it's heinous. He said, I think you should gain 5 pounds.
1: What?
3: And I said, gain 5 pounds. Okay. Well, if I'm within 5 pounds of your goal weight, maybe you should shut your trap, huh? How about that? And I'd like to get all my exes in a ring and let them fight it out using the same tactics they pulled on me in the relationship.
1: Wow.
3: Just to see how long they could survive around their own kind. Like, I already know what the scenario would be like. It'd be like, ladies and gentlemen, welcome to the ex-boyfriend match brought to you by Reebok. When running from commitment... run fast.
1: Use Reebok.
3: Also sponsored by Miller Lowlife. Let's get ready to rumble. Looks like Joe Lies When He Cries is making the deception of the week. And Lance lives to argue, defending himself by bringing up mistakes Joe made 3 years ago. Next up, Chuck never picks up the check. Dodging.
1: Uh-huh. Oh.
3: Dodging. Dodging. You know, jealous Jake was scheduled to fight tonight. Word is he's outside in the bushes spying on the competition. And morning breath Maury in all his glory.
1: Uh-huh.
3: If he gets close enough, he'll knock him down with one blow. Looks like Pansy Paul Spineless is bringing his mother in the ring. Looking very confident tonight. Word is he just stopped breastfeeding 3 weeks ago. Good for you. Next up, Steve trying to date my sister. Sneaky Steve pulling his signature behind the back move now, but he's not fooling anyone. Now he's going down, but not on either sister. And Mama Spineless getting involved now. She's jumping on Morning Breath Maury's back, and they're really going at it. Nagging, breathing, nagging, breathing, nagging. Hold on a sec, folks. Jealous Jake finally steps in the ring, and he's got a knife.
1: Uh-oh.
3: We haven't seen this look in his eyes since

0: Shema was 3 minutes late getting back from Jamba Juice. Looks like Jealous Jake's going to take the cake here tonight. Hold on a sec, folks. Two-stroke Tommy entering the ring. Oh, and he's down already.
1: Shema Tosh.
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3: 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All Bob and Tom. All day and all the night. 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
4: Hello, hello, hello.
1: There's Pat Godwin.
5: Hey, chick. Hey, hey, hey, hey.
1: There's...
6: All right.
1: Josh Arnold.
7: Hi.
1: All right. There's Ace Cosby.
8: Hello.
1: But Tom, we were having fun.
6: I know we weren't. it's National Potato Day. We haven't celebrated yet.
1: Favorite iteration of potatoes, Tom.
6: So many.
4: Oh, I know.
1: You gotta pick one you can have for the rest of your life, and that's it.
4: All of them.
6: Boy, it's pretty easy to go with French fries, isn't it?
5: I'm going baked.
1: It also covers potato chips. Don't sleep on potato chips.
6: There's just too many. You got potato chips. You've got baked potatoes.
4: What about hash browns? A good skillet hash brown. Oh,
1: what about home fries?
4: I prefer hash browns.
1: Home fries.
7: I'm with Godwin though. If I have to pick one, I'm going baked.
5: Baked.
4: Yeah, but, me too.
6: I'll weigh in, Bob, as he would always say, steak fries. No, too much potato. Then I'm not a fan.
4: What about potatoes?
1: I'm not gonna go French fries because the quality and the deliciousness of French fries vary wildly from place to place.
6: True.
1: I'm going to go baked, I think. Baked potato.
6: Yeah, what are those new ones they're crapping up with?
4: Waffle fries?
6: Waffle fries, Josh and I figured out the physics of waffle fries. The problem is it's like a radiator. There's too much space and they get cold too fast.
7: It's actually you and Chick, because I am a fan of waffle fries.
6: Oh, you are? Okay,
7: yeah.
6: I'm sorry. Mm-hmm. I thought it was the physics of it. It's the same principle as a radiator. A lot of...
1: Too much surface area.
6: Exposed, yeah.
4: So there's a new potato out there that you're talking about?
6: Yeah, one of my daughters likes these truffle fries.
4: Well, that's just a French fry with truffle oil
6: just
4: on it.
6: Ghastly.
4: What?
1: Ghastly.
4: Are you wrong?
6: Oh no,
4: I'd rather have
6: a dog pee on my fries than eat truffle.
7: We can make that happen.
4: Yeah, that's good. We can.
6: Yeah. Especially at my house.
1: You know what? We'll all pee on your fry.
6: Okay.
1: Forget about the dog.
6: But anyway, it is National. Do you have the official
4: today,
6: designation?
4: August 19th, National Potato Day. National Potato Day has been observed throughout the years across the country. More than 4,000 varieties of potatoes are grown around the world.
1: 4,000.
4: You can like them baked, mashed, roasted, fried, but they remain one of the world's most versatile foods.
7: Christy, do you like fingerling potatoes?
4: Yes, I do.
6: Perfect. We call them third base potatoes.
1: Yeah.
4: I like a small baby red potato.
1: The gold. Oh. Yukon gold potato?
7: Yeah.
4: Those are good for mashing, aren't they?
7: Those
4: yes,
7: good.
4: Thank you.
5: You guys remember potato sticks? Those thin things?
4: Oh,
5: the salty?
4: Yeah.
1: Those are good.
4: Yeah. I still love those.
5: I love them.
7: Did you like Andy Capp's hot fries?
5: No.
4: No.
5: Too hot.
1: Not only that. Yes. I didn't like Andy Capp. How about that?
7: Ace, you liked a spicy snack? I would have never
4: guessed.
1: Yeah.
6: Shot.
4: On their own, potatoes have no fat or cholesterol and are a good source of vitamin C and potassium. We usually fix them up, though, by adding butter, cheese, sour cream, or, of course, we drop them into the deep fryer for some fries.
6: So celebrate National Potato Day however you like it.
7: Yeah, why not?
6: You know, in Idaho, there's no school.
4: Oh, I bet not.
6: It's a day off, you see.
7: Yeah. They really celebrate.
5: Is there a joke coming?
7: Yeah.
1: Because it's National Potato Day.
6: Okay, I've got a trivia question. I know Josh will get this one.
7: That's right. I'm very, very bright.
6: I only could think of two, but there may be a lot more. I could only think of two movies in which the potato has a very significant role.
7: Well, let's go with Close Encounters first.
6: Yes. Remember where he makes whatever it is, the devil's...
7: This is important. This means something.
6: Where Richard Dreyfuss is sitting at the dinner table and he makes that mountain out of the potatoes. That's a great scene.
4: It's been a long time since I've seen that.
6: But that's a very significant potato. Devil's Tower is what he's making.
7: Yeah. Okay.
6: The other one, anyone?
5: There's a potato in the exhaust pipe of some movie. American Graffiti, maybe?
6: The Martian. Martian's the only one I could think of.
1: Apprenticeship of Duddy Kravitz? Possibly.
6: That's Richard Dreyfuss.
1: It's like
6: Body Heat. It's a great movie.
7: I thought you were going to say The Alamo.
6: Body Heat. Oh, that's a good one.
7: I mean, it's fairly slight compared to.
6: Yeah, that is not a particularly good movie, but that's a terrific. That's the best scene in that.
4: The potato scene?
6: In the Alamo. I mean, it's disturbing. Yeah,
4: be disturbing with a potato?
7: Well, when there's a fire and the bodies melt and the potatoes are in the cellar underneath and start cooking from the fat of the bodies.
6: Yeah, that's it.
4: That's in the
7: that's
4: movie?
7: It. Yeah. Well, it's discussed. Yeah. Oh.
6: Very good, Josh. Yeah, but I was thinking the Martian doesn't he grow the potatoes and the crop fails or
4: yes.
6: something?
4: Yes.
7: Oh, yeah. And they're made from his own poop.
4: Yeah.
6: Okay. That's my least favorite kind of potato.
1: In the world.
6: poop potato.
1: Everything I do is the first on this planet.
4: I like Matt Damon. You stop.
6: I'm surprised they don't. Is Potato Day always on the 19th?
4: That's what it says in the story. What day would you pick?
6: I would always have it on like the third Friday.
7: Yes, it should at least be on a Friday. Although I bet there's a Fries Day as well.
6: Oh, is there a National French Fry Day?
7: I promise. Yes. Yeah, there's got to be.
6: Well, no, if not, there should be. We could certainly spearhead that. I'm sorry, it's time to get back to the sports page. What's going on over there?
1: I'm sorry, I'm writing my resignation.
6: Okay, yeah. Good.
1: Milwaukee Brewers, the Brew Crew, matched baseball's modern era record for the biggest shutout, beating the Mariners 22-0 last night behind three home runs by Kristen Yelich, David Hamilton, and Luis Lara, and a two-run shot by Jake Bowers. The Major League best Brewers matched a franchise record for runs in a game since 1901. The only previous 22-0 shutouts were by Pittsburgh over Chicago in September of 75, and Cleveland over the Yankees in 2004. Kyle Hamilton allowed two hits and five. Three relievers followed. Gary Sanchez.
7: No kidding.
1: Worked the ninth. That's right. Brewers scored nine times in the eighth inning. 22-0.
4: Man.
1: So
7: that's a shellacking.
1: If you're a Mariner and you're on the bench and you start talking, it was 7-0.
7: Yeah.
1: It was 9-0. You think we can come? All right, fellas. Think we can come? It's 11-0. All right. Here we go, guys.
6: Now's the time.
7: Come on.
1: Ducks on the pond. It's 13-0.
7: Get those rally hats worn.
1: There we go. Let's put them on. 17-0.
7: Now they're just watching Outlander on their phones.
1: I'm reading the Odysseys before I watch the movie. That's what they were doing.
7: Yeah. Yes.
1: WNBA action last night. The Indiana Fever continue to roll. They're number one in the East now. 101-95 over Toronto. They played that in Canada. Connecticut over Los Angeles, 85-77. Chicago beat New York, 93-86. And Atlanta over Las Vegas, 97-82. And that brings us to, my gosh, I almost ran out of show.
8: Stupid world record.
1: An Australian man, that's the worst Australian accent I've ever heard. An Australian man has set the Guinness World Record for the longest kite flight by an individual.
7: Okay.
4: Okay.
1: Angus Johnstone from Killarney, Victoria, flew a kite.
6: Hey, Angus, what's your beef?
4: So he wasn't flying on
7: right now. You didn't let the silence Christy, ruminate long enough.
6: I was giving you a nice chance to once again do the how silence, and you blew it.
7: Forever known as
6: the God one.
1: We can't recreate it. We can only relive it.
7: Who died?
6: Frank Beard.
7: How?
6: Oh.
1: Angus Johnstone from Killarney, Victoria, flew a kite for 26 hours straight to achieve the title. It's just a standard kite. I thought, like Christy, that he was up in the air on the kite. Kite.
6: Yeah, see, yeah. That would be cool.
7: Right? Who does that?
6: Well, that would be a world record.
1: Why do we have to endure this? The record attempt also raised more than $13,000. To help provide health and education resources for Myanmar.
7: That's still a place?
1: An elephant.
6: Do we have a picture of this kite guy?
1: Every garage.
6: That's just a picture of a guy.
7: Well, he's holding his kite.
6: Okay, now he's moving.
4: What's he got hold of?
7: Boy, that is a classic kite. Yeah, just he's got two tails there. And
1: that's it?
4: That's it?
9: That's the record?
6: The guy kind of looks like Tom Selleck.
7: Yeah, he does look like a young Tom Selleck. Are you sure this isn't footage from Quigley Down Under?
1: Man. man, how
6: this is
1: like
6: getting. This is getting. He's getting low to the ground there. That was scary.
1: Do you want to do Indiana Jones or do you want to do Quigley Down Under? I'm gonna go Quigley.
7: Oh, well, who knew? It was It was between Magnum. Oh, and, well, he wanted to do it. The Magnum producers wouldn't allow it. That's right. I read Tom Selleck's memoir.
4: That's okay.
7: It's very, very good.
1: Nick Kyrgios. You know who this is, Tom? He's a tennis star.
6: What happened to the kite guy?
1: Australia.
4: We're done with the kite
1: guy. It's over and done.
7: He got the record.
5: Yeah.
4: He's just standing there flying a kite.
7: Jake, I do apologize. I missed how long he flew it.
4: 26 hours something.
7: Could he attach it to like a stick?
1: You don't even need me.
4: Yes, we do.
6: Well, that's the thing. He had to hold it the whole time.
7: Yeah. And he had to hold it the whole time.
1: He had to stand there holding it.
6: Well, no, I'm sure he had to.
1: So he had to.
4: And if the wind died down, he had to run.
1: Did he have to use?
6: That's the thing.
1: You think he stood there taking a piss while it was in the air? I bet he would.
7: Would he be peeing into the wind if the kite were?
1: No, you don't do that, and you don't tug on Superman's cape.
6: And the last thing you don't piss on Jim.
7: Yeah. Oh yeah.
6: You don't mess around. Interestingly enough.
1: Yes, 26 straight hours.
6: It said there was a huge crowd watching this.
4: No way.
1: There's no video proof of that.
6: Well, they may have to turn the camera around. I guess
7: there may have been people at the beach.
6: They're from the kite club that he's in.
7: Oh, boy, that's
1: of course. Sad. Tell us about that.
6: Well, the first rule of kite club is you don't talk about kite club.
1: Okay,
5: that's why.
1: You know what? All is forgiven. That's strong.
6: No, really, it said there was a big giant crowd there. Yeah. But now that I've seen the video, where are all the people?
7: Let's go fly a kite.
1: Drunk as the highest height. Nick Kyrgios.
6: It says Angus recruited a large group of supporters to help him with the attempt.
1: Australian tennis player.
4: A large group could be 10.
6: No, there were 10 official observers and 2 timekeepers.
1: Well, they're 12 people.
6: It said a crowd of sleepy yet excited attendees yanked on the corridor.
7: Hey, speaking of timekeepers.
6: Oh, sorry.
1: Sleepy yet excited.
6: We got to come back. Whatever this exciting story is, we have to come back.
1: Nick Kyrgios.
4: How do I save money in this?
6: Well, thank you, Christy. You're a homeowner.
4: I am a homeowner.
6: If you've owned
1: a big homeowner.
6: If you've owned your house for more than about 3 years, perhaps 5 years, maybe 10 years, it's worth more than it was probably when you bought it. And you can take advantage of that without selling your house by doing a refi, taking some of that equity out of that house in the form of money. 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
13: Hey, Bob and Tom, it's Donnie Baker, man. I just want to take a minute to say a few words to the guy who broke into my car last night. Yeah, Namnets, I'm talking to you. What the hell's wrong with you anyways, man? Why'd you have to bust my driver's side window? Didn't you notice the passenger side window was already broke and patched up? I mean, why do you think I had a big old hefty garbage bag taped across there for? Or did you start to go in that way and think to yourself, oh, I better not. That looks like 3-ply, and that stuff's a bitch to poke through. I mean, now I'm going to have to find another garbage bag from a driver's window. I won't even be able to turn anymore because I can't see out of either side, man. Just the front and back. I'll only be able to drive in a straight line. Think about it. That's going to take a lot of planning for every trip. Mm-hmm. I swear to God it will. And what do you think you were going to find, Dellinger? You got my cassette player, but it don't work. I'm going to tell the insurance company it was a combination CD, high-def, DVD player anyways. Uh-huh. So you did me a favor. And then you went and left all my tapes. Man, I had a Whitesnake, Poison, 2 Def Leppards, and you didn't touch any of them. What are you, some kind of homo? I mean, if you was fishing for some Jim Croce or Joni Mitchells, then why in the hell did you bust into an 86 Camaro 4 anyways? Hell, the original pinstriping alone's worth $300 or $400, but you didn't even touch it. And I know I had about $2 in change in the ashtray, man. Or if my insurance agent is listening, $2 in change and about $20 in unused arcade tokens, and my best friend Scotty Winkler can vouch for it because he's been chasing my record on Golden Tee for like 2 months. I swear to God he has. And I just want you to know that you're a jerk. And that's why I'm saying it right to your face. Because stealing is wrong, man. I swear to God it is. I mean, I work hard for my money, man. I bust my butt for this wage. And I don't need some...
14: Donnie, this is like your 4th break already this morning. Everybody's covering for you while you're gabbing. Now get back to work.
13: Shut up, Randy. Don't make me go all CSI on your ass, man. Because I swear to God I will. All I gotta do is lift your fingerprints off that coffee mug, plant them in my car, and you'll go away for life as a 3-time loser. It's a 3-strikes law. I swear to God it is. Look it up.
14: How do you figure I'm a 3-time loser?
13: Well, 1, you're ugly, and 2, you're queer. That's 2 strikes right there in your face. You do the math. I gotta go.
6: He is Ryan Stout. Hello, very Ryan. Handsome young man. Ryan, you're a clean-cut looking
15: absolutely.
6: Young guy.
15: Well, I'm not clean-cut, but no profanities for me. I mean, I'm just, I would use it if I thought it was shocking, but I don't think it's shocking anymore, you know, because the profanity, it's everywhere now. It's everywhere.
6: That's
15: you know,
6: true.
15: You can't even rent like a nice adult film where a man and another man and maybe a woman have consensual sex in front of a camera without one of the three spewing out profanities. That's awful. It's all F me and my A and S. And it's disgusting, all right?
16: Blank me now.
15: I'd like to sit down with my niece and nephew, Jenna and Jameson, in a family environment and watch a nice orgy flick without turning them into potty mouths. Is that so much to ask, America? Where is the FCC when you need them?
6: Amen.
15: Folks?
6: You raise a good point.
17: Just for the people going through heartbreak right now, and you don't know what to do about it.
6: Okay.

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4: Welcome back to the Bob and Tom Show. We're in the O'Reilly Auto Parts Studios. You caught us. We're just having fun. There's Christy Lee at the news desk.
5: Hi.
4: No one hurt you.
5: Hi. I feel like my mic's low anyway, so
4: well,
5: I don't hear myself. I know.
4: There's no way we can correct it. There's Pat Godwin.
6: Hello.
4: There's the one, the only Josh Arnold.
7: Hi there.
4: There's Ace Cosby.
8: Hello.
4: I'm Chick McGee. Hello, Tom.
9: Hello, Chick McGee. I know that you're interested in passing along another story from the world of sports, which you say is astonishing.
4: Keep your eye on Christy. Nick Kyrgios has been professionally suspended from tennis after testing positive for...
5: What?
10: HIV.
4: Cocaine.
5: Oh.
4: Australian submitted... You know, when you say things like HIV, it kind of derails the rest of the story.
9: Oh, derailing the show has been our theme today.
4: I mean, what...
9: Pat Godwin.
7: I know.
10: It really does... it's a speed bump, isn't it?
5: Yes.
10: Yeah. Some might say a full roadblock.
4: Hey, Pat, did you hear that Josh caught HIV?
7: How?
4: The same response.
10: Sex with an already infected person.
5: Okay. Right.
4: The Australian Kyrgios.
5: Josh does not have HIV.
4: Hello?
10: I do, and there's a GoFundMe. Please give it to me.
4: See, now that brings up an ethical question. The Australian tennis player submitted a sample during the Mallorca Open, or some of you might call it the Mallorca Open, on June 22nd that was later found to contain a metabolite of cocaine.
10: I would think cocaine could help in tennis.
4: Absolutely.
5: Yeah.
4: I'll get to that, Paul.
9: Or maybe in the interview after the match.
4: Former world number 13, Kyrgios, has been suspended. The International Tennis Integrity Agency, that's the ITIA.
9: It's the T-I-T-T-Y.
4: And it's more of a committee, isn't it?
9: Yeah.
4: The itty-bitty
9: committee. Okay.
4: Said Kyrgios could appeal against the suspension, but has not done so far. In a post on IG, Instagram, Kyrgios said he made a huge mistake and takes full responsibility for it. But man, you should have been there. It was one hell of a party.
10: Yeah.
4: Hot and cold running women and cocaine as far as the eye could see.
9: Well, that leads us to this incredibly interesting story from Christy Lee.
5: Uh-huh. More than a dozen people have been criminally charged over their alleged ties to a cocaine trafficking ring that involved Penn State fraternities and students. According to the Pennsylvania Attorney General's office, two defendants who were the main suppliers made routine trips to Philly and New York to get large amounts of cocaine.
10: They should have known when people were pledging for the fraternity, Phi Kappa Snort.
5: The drugs, yes.
9: Kyle do a bumper.
5: The drugs were then packaged mainly by fraternity brothers at the Sigma Chi and Delta Epsilon houses. And
4: you want some cocaine? A brother wouldn't ask.
5: Primarily to Penn State University students.
9: I think it was kind of like a almost like a pledge thing. It sounds like they had these guys.
5: Can I finish?
10: Oh, they were kind of, yeah.
4: They had to do it or smuggle it.
5: Or found a pattern of some pledges.
4: What is that noise I'm hearing in my headphones? Oh, it's Christy talking. I'm sorry.
9: Now she's mad.
4: I apologize. Please continue.
5: Authorities found a pattern of
4: I couldn't hear it when she was quiet.
5: Pledges being indoctrinated into both fraternities through cutting and bagging cocaine.
10: Man.
5: One of the two main suspects, a 24-year-old by the name of Agostino Abatello, has been dubbed Pablo Pledge Scobar by the internet.
9: That's hilarious. Pablo Pledge Scobar. There he is.
5: Oh, what a geek.
9: Now, does this not look just like it came out of Revenge of the Nerds?
5: Yes.
10: It really does. I mean, he's as unassuming looking as anyone.
9: He's got a terrible, ridiculous haircut.
4: Bad haircut.
9: Bad tie.
5: Yeah.
10: He was the mastermind behind
5: all
10: this? Man, I love it.
5: There's a movie, right?
10: Boy.
9: Oh,
10: yeah.
9: Yeah. Instead of taking a paddle to the ass, these guys had to bag up the cocaine.
10: Man.
9: Really,
4: this was all
9: over the news last night.
4: Think about it. You could do a car wash.
10: Right.
4: Or you could sell cocaine.
10: Yeah.
9: Remember, what is the movie where they've got the... they've got these women and they're wearing nothing but like underwear and bras so they can't steal the cocaine. And
10: yeah, they're
9: bagging it.
10: I this is a weird way to say this, but they're normal women. They're not like lingerie models. They're just
9: I forget which movie it is, and they're doing that so they don't steal the cocaine.
10: I forget which one that is.
4: I want a lot of movies. I want to say
10: there's like a warehouse
4: blow or something. Maybe I don't know down there.
9: Now they've got guys in the fraternity basement named Logan and Tyler, in their underwear bagging the cocaine. In their tidy whiteies.
10: Yeah, that's crazy.
4: And Revenge of the Nerds.
0: We've got Bush. Oh, wow. We've got Bush.
9: Pat, you got a song?
2: Well, if we're talking cocaine, we have a running gag. Let's go here, huh?
6: Oh! So we'd like to know.

0: It's like Miami Vice. There's coke at Penn State. So please explain. It's the worst thing that has happened since then. Dusky. You know it makes me want to snort. Kick your heels up and snort. Kick your heels up. Snort. Kick your heels up and snort. Put your nose in and snort.
1: Gator!
0: And we'd like to know where you got the cocaine.

0: How, how, how.
1: A cork in the front. Go to the front.
2: I like the way you... Now, isn't it nice that there's a lesser scandal at Penn State by bringing up the Sandusky thing? Yeah. Nice. Nicely done. Sort of shoehorned in there, but a nice, nice joke. So anyway...
3: Good job, Pat.
1: Well, thank you very much.
2: Yeah, Phi Grandma is the new threat. That,
1: yeah, you wonder if Paterno knew about this and ignored it as well.
2: So it's making so a big sad, comeback.
4: But I find it hard to believe he, you know, a guy who runs a program like that, he didn't know about.
2: He's busy doing other things.
4: Yeah.
2: We got, by the way, have you completed your sports broadcast?
4: I mean, look, yeah, I think
2: okay,
4: so.
2: Okay,
3: yeah. I was doing news, I thought.
2: I just thought that was kind of an addendum to the Chick
4: what?
2: McGee's exciting story.
1: We can find more sports for you. You want more
2: something
1: sports?
2: About some obscure tennis player all coked up. Pat, did you see the voting story? This is this is unintentionally hilarious. Chick, did you vote in the last election?
4: Yeah, I get the mail.
2: And did you? You get the mail in, so you don't get. I voted at the.
4: I have a condition.
2: I voted at the.
4: It's called
2: the,
4: laziness.
2: The church around the corner from my house.
1: Sure.
2: And when you vote, there are always nice folks working there.
1: Mm-hmm. Yeah.
2: And as you exit, they give you a sticker.
3: Sure.
2: That says I voted.
4: Yeah.
2: Well, they in Michigan. They had a contest to create the stickers. Did I give you that?
3: No, story? You didn't.
2: Okay, sorry.
4: Where is this again?
3: Michigan.
2: In Michigan.
4: Michigan. Yeah. Oh, huh.
1: People could send in their designs for the I voted sticker.
2: Yes.
1: All right. Cool.
3: Did they pick a winner?
2: Yeah, they did.
4: Shouldn't it be who voted, and then you could switch back from who voted to who farted, stuff like that?
2: No, it's Michigan voters. No. Can show a little Great Lakes history with their I voted stickers.
4: He's
1: okay.
2: The state of Michigan announced 9 winning designs created by students.
4: Oh.
2: One of the winners features the freighter the Edmund Fitzgerald, which famously sank in Lake Superior in 1975.
4: Are you kidding me with this?
2: The disaster, of course, became part of American folklore. Thanks to Gordon Lightfoot's great song, The Wreck of the Edmund Fitzgerald.
4: Not great at all.
2: The sticker was designed by high school student Kirsten Sturm Richmond.
4: Oh.
2: And,
4: I bet she's easy to be
2: when
4: around.
2: When you vote,
3: yes,
2: you can get a sticker with the Edmund Fitzgerald on it.
3: Do you get to pick what sticker you want?
4: If I don't want to have the Edmund Fitzgerald?
1: It does stick well, though. The back is very gitchy gummy. Did this make it all worthwhile?
2: That is a nice.
4: I don't think so.
2: Nice joke.
4: In some aspects, I'm more angry.
2: Yeah.
4: Yeah.
2: Pat, do you have a tribute?

0: of the Edmund Fitzgerald.
1: Very nice.
0: Thank you. Yeah. Thank you very much.
2: It does seem...
3: My polo logo.
2: I guess it's a nice history lesson, but it does seem a little bit...
1: Yeah.
2: Isn't the I voted sticker kind of a light, always a cheerful, hey, I voted.
4: Did you know I had PJ make me I farted stickers that look like the... And so I wear that every voting day.
2: I didn't know that.
5: Do people notice?
4: I put pictures of me up wearing it, yeah.
5: Oh, that's funny.
2: Well, that that's very
4: I've never had anybody in public at a grocery store after I vote stop me.
2: Oh, that's great, though. That's really great.
4: I got some more for you.
2: Oh, go. Good. Well, there's an election coming up down the road, I understand. Yeah. I've been reading about it a little bit. A lot of big elections yesterday.
3: Is that right?
4: Yeah, some primaries yesterday, weren't there? Mm-hmm.
6: Primaries yesterday.
3: Well, now, that's interesting.
2: What's coming up in the news, Christy Lee?
6: We have a guy in a doll mask terrorizing people.
4: That does sound...
2: Have you seen this?
4: Terrifying.
2: Well, have you seen this?
4: No.
6: This was all over the news,
2: too. You're going to be somewhat angry, I think. Well, first of all, the guy's an incredible creep, and I hope they can catch him. But they're describing it as a Chucky mask, and it isn't.
3: No.
6: Oh. No.
2: Did you see on the news last night? Yeah, they keep going, it's a Chucky. It's not a Chucky mask. But anyway, we'll show it to you coming up, but it's very disturbing. But right now, we're going to go back over to...
3: Big news from Simply Safe. 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
2: Coming up, dog names and the intersection of popular dog names and popular baby names in the USA. Also, an important news story. 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Oreo.
6: Yeah.
2: The Oreo people.
6: Yeah.
2: They want you to vote on a new flavor. 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
6: Hello.
3: Did someone make a noise?
11: That was like a creak.
6: What was that?
5: I think Christy moved your mic.
6: It was not me.
3: I heard
6: Did
3: you
6: move your shoulder again.
3: Pat, yeah, you said, "Aww." That's what it sounded like. That's Pat Godwin.
5: Hello.
3: Josh Arnold.
12: Hi.
3: Ace Cosby.
13: Hello.
3: Hello, Tom.
2: Hello, Chick McGee. Before we move on, it's time to do our little history lesson.
6: Oh, yeah.
2: We like to do this every day.
3: On this date in 1976, Evergreen was released by Miss Barbara Streisand. Who believes me?
6: I don't.
3: You're right to not believe me.
2: Yeah. You'll like this one, Josh.
12: Okay.
2: Part of this will anger Chick coming up in history.
3: Just part?
2: 1692.
3: Oh, Jamestown, Miles Standish.
2: Ladies hanged for witchcraft.
6: Oh, Salem.
2: Yeah. Oh. But in their defense, have we had any witches since then?
5: Huh? Yes.
6: Yeah.
3: Oh, are you kidding me?
2: Sorry. This is interesting. You'll like this one, Christy, and your husband will especially.
6: Yes.
2: In 1909, the first race was held at the Indianapolis Motor Speedway.
6: Oh.
2: They had a concert in the snake pit.
6: Oh, did they?
3: Really?
2: Yeah, Scott Joplin.
12: Yeah, apparently got wild.
3: I was there. I was there. It was a great show.
2: Yeah. Show us your ankles, ladies. Now, Chick will know this one. This is a great story. Chick, 1951, Eddie Goodell.
3: He was the little person that Bill Veeck had go up to bat for the Chicago White Sox.
2: 3 feet, 7 inches tall, he was sent to pinch hit for the St. Louis Browns.
6: Is he related to Roger Goodell?
3: I thought it was the White Sox. Yes. It's his, it turned out to be his great uncle.
2: He was 60,
3: yet Roger Goodell's normal size.
2: 65 pounds, 26 years old.
3: I thought it was the White Sox.
2: Bill Veeck.
3: He was with the Browns at the time, right?
2: Yeah, he hired him in those days, and I'm just reading the text here. He was referred to as a quote-unquote midget. That term is now only used, I believe, for race cars.
3: And Tootsie Rolls.
2: Mm-hmm. He was put up to bat with the sole purpose of taking a walk. By the way, it was his only plate appearance per his contract, and he was told not to swing. But do you remember who Bill Veeck was? Mm-mm. He has a great book called Veeck as in Wreck, and he had lost a leg during World War II, and he would smoke cigarettes, and he would have ashtrays put into his leg.
12: Amazing.
2: Really. I'm not kidding. He was a Marine. It's fun. Veeck as in Wreck is a fun book. But that's a great moment in baseball. Obviously, they haven't done that since.
6: Obviously.
2: Now, Pat, this is for you. In 1964, the Beatles kicked off their U.S. tour where?
5: In 64, kicked it off. I'm going to go San Francisco.
2: Very good. Very good. At the Cow Palace.
12: Oh, yeah? Was that a famous joint?
2: Yeah. Peter Frampton recorded a part of Frampton Comes Alive.
12: Oh, okay. Was that what it was called, or was that like a nickname given
6: to
12: it?
6: No, that's what it was called. Okay.
5: Well, yeah.
2: Yeah, yeah. I know that...
3: Before the Giants, San Francisco Giants, the Major League Baseball team were this, San Francisco Bovines.
12: Oh, I see.
3: They called them the Cow.
12: I gotcha.
3: And actually, it was a kind of a shot because it was anything but a palace. Yeah, that's a great little
2: But it's
3: cow
2: kind of a fun name, though, the Cow Palace.
12: Yeah.
2: Well, you wouldn't expect cows to have a palace, really. That's more of a kingly thing.
3: Did I hear something about sodomy?
2: Happy birthday, 1871, Orville Wright. He was involved in...
12: murders, yeah.
2: Well, he was...
6: Yeah.
2: He was involved in a fatal plane crash. He didn't die, but the guy he was flying with did.
12: Well, I don't understand.
3: He was the pushy one, right, Orville?
2: That I'm not sure.
3: And he was right-handed, and Wilbur was left-handed. Hmm.
6: Interesting.
2: Mm-hmm. That's not true.
5: It's two rights.
12: They were conjoined, weren't they?
3: Yeah, because they couldn't be both right-handed because, Pat?
5: Two rights don't make
3: can't
5: it. What?
2: How? Happy birthday. You like this one, Christy. Coco Chanel.
6: Yeah.
3: She's so good at being rich.
2: There's some problems.
6: She had some problems during the war.
2: Yeah, don't read too deep into the cocoa thing.
6: She had a nice apartment in the Ritz.
3: Whatever it takes.
6: Uh-huh.
2: Okay. Happy birthday, Gene Roddenberry, the producer, of course.
12: Creator.
2: Of
3: kids on the playground had to call him Roddenberry, right?
12: Probably, yeah.
3: Absolutely.
2: Yeah, give her the old rod and bury it.
12: Give her the old rod and bury it.
3: Bury it.
12: Playground bully, Tom Griswold.
2: You told me to be a playground bully.
3: Did you see how fast he came up with that?
2: I'm turning it. Let's see. He died at the age of 70. I didn't realize that. That's sad.
3: How many years is that in star date?
2: Ginger Baker, the great drummer for Cream, and a terrible human being.
3: Yep.
2: There's a documentary.
6: He's a redheaded boy, right? The big long red hair.
2: There's a documentary about him, and what a jerk. He actually threatens the guy making this film about him. He threatens to beat him with his cane at one point.
6: Oh, jeez.
2: Do you know who this guy is? Peter Gallagher, Christine?
6: Oh, yeah. Famous actor. Mm-hmm.
2: Handsome guy. Right?
6: Yeah, he's handsome.
3: Was he in the Idolmaker?
2: Yep.
3: That's a good movie.
12: Oh, I haven't seen that.
2: Yeah, he plays the young star.
12: And he's the guy Annette Bening cheats with in American Beauty.
5: Yeah, great scene.
12: Call Me the King or something, doesn't he? request?
6: I wish I could. There's a Christmas movie that he's in, too.
5: He's in Grace and Frankie right now.
6: Yes,
2: well, this is interesting. I didn't know this. I'm looking at this for the first time. Happy birthday, 80th birthday of Bill Clinton.
6: Oh,
3: wow. I did not have sex with that woman.
6: But there's a party for him today.
2: Yeah, there's a picture of the cake here. It just says 69 plus 11. I wonder why they did
12: that. Ah, Bill.
3: But I will tell you this. I did take a couple cigars and shoved them
2: all right.
12: I really did that.
2: Let's see who did that.
3: You know why? Because I can.
12: I asked her, do you have a little Cuban in you?
3: Would you like some?
2: Is this the guy that has the white face, Jonathan Frakes?
12: No, he's Star Trek. He's
3: number one or whatever.
12: Yeah.
5: An android, right?
12: No,
3: Pat, you're out of your depth.
5: I know.
12: He's Riker. He's Commander Riker.
3: He was married to Laura on General Hospital. No, and All My Children.
12: And he directed Luke and a lot,
3: Laura,
12: too.
3: General Hospital.
6: He was married to her?
3: I think so. Oh.
12: What's the white face?
6: Genie.
2: Who's Genie the white Francis? Face guy yes. in the Star Trek?
12: Oh, that's what okay, I thought. Yeah. That's Brent Spiner.
2: Okay, sorry.
3: That's Data. Who's great in Michael, the John Travolta movie.
12: Go ahead.
2: John Stamos, happy birthday, born in 63.
3: He played Blackie on General Hospital. Blackie!
12: And then, he and Brent Spiner had a show together called Blackie and Whiteface.
3: That's right.
12: It lasted half an episode before it was pulled.
3: Blackie and Whiteface has been canceled. Spouse, Jeannie Francis, Jonathan Frakes, they were married in 1988.
6: Oh,
3: he's got to be tired of that by now.
6: They're still married?
3: Doesn't say.
6: What about Luke?
3: Luke is dead.
6: Oh,
3: remember he just
6: that's
3: died.
6: Right.
3: Anthony Geary.
6: Yes, very good.
2: Here we go. Kirk Cousins, born in 1988. Didn't we find out that he's made more money than any NFL quarterback?
3: Half a billion dollars, Tom.
12: Wow.
3: Being a marginal quarterback.
2: Still active?
6: Good for him.
3: Yes.
2: He's a Raider.
3: So technically he is still active, but actually...
2: So he's working with our favorite. That's great.
3: They've made a viral video of Kirk Cousins trapping Fernando Mendoza up against the locker and yelling at him for being so awful. Of course, Kirk Cousins, known as the nicest guy in the NFL. Mendoza, same thing. Yeah. But it was very funny.
2: That's very funny. Okay, now we'll push on here. Christy, what do you got coming up in the world of news?
6: Well, we still have our suspect in the doll mask. We have Oreos in the news. You can vote.
12: Do we like the flavors that they're having us vote on?
6: I like one.
12: Okay.
6: Yeah, honestly. But that's just me. I'm not, a big cookie person. Did we ever get to our pig sanctuary story in Hawaii?
2: No.
6: Yeah, we gotta talk about that. Yes, we have a sanctuary for guinea pigs, too, I think.
2: We got dual pigs.
12: A hunchback for that ass.
2: We got dual pigs coming up.
6: We do have dual pigs
3: guinea
6: coming
3: pig.
6: Up.
3: Guinea pig? Well, here's the $50. Get yourself a nice girl.
6: Oh.
12: One of the classics.
3: Love that job.
6: And, of course, we're going to talk dog names.
2: Okay.
6: Yes.
2: All right, Fido. Here we go. We'll look forward to doing all those things here in the O'Reilly Auto Parts Studios. This is the Bob and Tom Show.
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13: 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Ladies and gentlemen, Bob and Tom.
2: You've heard this, right, Kristen?
6: Oh, yeah, I know this song.
2: Great song.
14: It's the time before farting.
3: Fart, fart, fart.
2: Okay. I see that. I can see
14: and
2: that.
14: And the air.
3: It's also stinky out of my butt.
2: All right.

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4: With us in the studio, comedian Tim Wilson here.
5: The last time Tim and I worked together was in Charleston, South Carolina.
4: Mm-hmm.
5: And he was commenting on Bobby Bowden and the Florida State Seminoles. And it wasn't two or three weeks later that the Florida State had to almost suspend their entire football team for trouble.
6: Well, Bobby Bowden's my favorite football coach.
4: Uh-huh.
6: I mean, my least favorite coach, of course, is Spurrier, who's at South Carolina now.
5: Oh. Right.
6: He was at Florida. He'd run the score up on people 89-2 against,
4: right.
6: You know.
4: Yeah.
6: He'd be playing DeVry or somebody, and he'd run the...
7: The fighting engineers.
6: Yeah, I mean, I always said, you know, I always thought Steve Spurrier basically just stood around in a lesbian golf hat with that look on his face.
5: Kind of that grimace that...
4: Yeah.
6: Yeah, well, you know, Steve Spurrier won the Heisman Trophy. What? When all the black guys were in Vietnam. But my favorite football coach of all time is Bobby Bowden, not because he's a tremendous winner, because he is a tremendous loser.
4: Uh-huh, yeah.
6: Coach, you sucked out there today. Mm-hmm. We did. But we got good kids. Our quarterback couldn't keep nothing on his stomach. He had diarrhea at halftime. We had to get him a bottle of Kaopectate. There's a white stuff on his pants second half.
4: Uh-huh.
6: It looked better than the brown stuff on his pants first half. Well, he's a good kid. Got good parents. Coach, your team stole half the shirts out of a Dillard's. They did.
4: Uh-huh.
6: But they're good kids.
4: Uh-huh.
6: They was trying to get their grandmama something for Christmas and didn't realize they were in the men's department. Coach, your sidelines was completely empty at the Music City Bowl in Nashville.
4: It was.
6: Because half your team cheated on a music test. They did.
4: Uh-huh.
6: But they're good kids.
4: Uh-huh.
6: It was a stupid test. I never did like that music teacher. I had to take this thing when I was getting my master's degree.
4: Uh-huh.
5: That's right.
6: It was an internet test, open book test. Anybody could have passed it. And I told them, hey, hell, we're playing at the Music City Bowl. That ought to count for something. They're good kids.
4: Uh-huh.
6: They did.
4: Uh-huh.
6: See, Bobby Bowden's a great Southerner.
4: Uh-huh. Oh, yes.
6: You know, I mean, I look back on my life growing up in the South. There's about five people you could never say anything derogatory about at all.
4: Mm-hmm.
6: First off, Bear Bryant, of course.
4: Right. Sure.
6: Ronnie Van Zant.
4: Mm-hmm.
6: You never
4: right.
6: say anything about him.
4: Right.
6: And, of course, Robert E. Lee.
4: Sure.
6: Which, if you think about it, if a coach went to Pitt and got his ass handed to him
4: mm-hmm.
6: in a football game and came back to his school, he'd be fired on the spot. They'd get rid of him.
4: Yep.
6: Okay. Basically, Robert E. Lee went to Gettysburg.
4: Uh-huh.
6: And said, look at those gallant boys up there fighting General Longstreet. They're fighting so hard.
4: Mm-hmm.
6: And General Longstreet said, well, we could get on our horse and go up there and help them, General. No, we don't want to be like General Hood, who lost a leg in battle and an arm in battle. No, let's stay back here at the trees.
4: Uh-huh.
6: Because we'll need somebody to go back and talk about the massacre.
5: Tell the story.
6: We need to surrender 2 years before everybody else does.
4: Mm-hmm.
6: So, you know, I'm basically the guy who tries to find the truth
5: right.
6: in the situation. We should have had Bobby Bowden at Gettysburg.
4: Uh-huh. Oh, yeah.
6: You know, coach, those boys, they sucked out there today, coach. They did.
4: Uh-huh.
6: But they're good kids.
4: Are you a single guy?
8: I used to be married, but I'm divorced now. Yeah, my marriage wasn't working out. I was driving down the road one day, and my wife ripped the rearview mirror out of the windshield and beat me in the head with it.
9: What?
8: Why? You'd have thought nobody'd ever made love to her sister. But I'm fine. She was just as bad. Yeah. She used to brag, I can count the number of men I've been to bed with on one hand, and then she'd do it, too. 5, 10, 15, 20, 21.
2: And now, from the Bob and Tom Archives, we dust off another classic. classic. A moment of frivolity.
10: David Dyer is our guest. Well, I want to know more.
4: Uh-huh.
10: I want to know more.
4: Are you a dad? Because he'd be green, I know.
11: Yes, I've got two beautiful daughters back home.
10: Yeah. How old are they?
11: 9 and 6. They're good kids. They're they're smart kids. I'm proud of both of my kids are part of what they call the Gifted and Talented program at school, which is
10: nice.
11: Which is nice, but they I don't like that title, Gifted and Talented. When they say that, they're talking about, you know, the smart kids. That's all they're talking about. I think if you're going to call the group Gifted and Talented, then you let all the gifted and talented children into the group.
10: Mm-hmm. Sure.
11: What about the kid with the big penis who tap dances?
1: Yeah.
11: You going to tell me that kid's not gifted and talented?
7: Yeah.
1: He certainly is.
11: Sounds to me like he's met all the stated criteria.
10: Married for 15 years, though.
11: 15
10: huh?
11: years, yeah.
7: Good for you.
11: Coming up on 16. It's good. It's tough, though. You know, I always try to look at things like my parents. My parents got divorced after 41 years.
1: Wow.
11: Which is, that's like.
1: 41 sad, years.
11: 41 years. That's like the longest game of chicken ever. That's like, somebody make a move here.
7: Oh, my gosh.
1: 41 years.
11: 41 years, man.
9: That is my new favorite line of the year.
1: Somebody make a move. Let's go. Yeah.
9: The world's longest game of chicken.
11: That is. I mean, okay. I'll tell you, the worst part about it, I'm in my 30s. I see my dad every other weekend and on Tuesdays from 5 to 8. That's how I spend time with him.
1: That's sad. Wow. The rest of the time you're with mom then.
10: Generation are you are your parents
7: hippies?
10: Fairly straightforward?
11: Not at all. Very, very straightforward. Mm-hmm. Yeah, late 50s, early 60s. Yeah, they were. You know what my dad did? And I don't know if this is indicative of that generation, but he was a whistler. But not like a whistler, like a melodic, you know, tune all the time. Mm-hmm. He'd whistle as a directive. At, you know, come here, listen, come here.
1: Oh.
11: Get over here. All the time he'd whistle at us to where we actually called the language he spoke whistlish because it was a mix of whistling and English. You know, he would come here, listen. There's a pile of wood up on that hill. I want you to grab the wheelbarrow, head up there, grab 4 or 5 logs, bring it back down here. Put it behind the house. Come back over here. I got more stuff here to do. Move it. Let's go. Come on. Yeah. My brothers and I, we were like border collies. You know, every time he'd whistle, we would change direction. Oh, we got to be over here now. Let's go.
12: Bob and Tom.
13: 5, 4, 3, 2, 1.
12: They put the F in professional.
10: Our next guest is comedian James Gregory, and James is a distinguished veteran stand-up comic.
1: Oh,
10: James,
1: yes.
10: How are you, sir?
14: Good morning. I'm fine. How's everybody?
10: Good,
1: excellent.
10: Good. Now, I bring up gambling because I don't know if you bet much on sports, but I do know that every time we talk to you, you are aware at any given moment of every lottery in the country, every state, every legal lottery. You participate whenever possible.
14: Absolutely.
10: Okay. Mm-hmm.
14: How's well, don't last night's Powerball was $50 million.
7: Yeah. Did anybody hit it?
1: How'd you do?
14: I didn't. That's why I'm here this morning.
1: So had you not been here today, you'd have been winging your way someplace warm, I'm guessing.
14: In my entire career, I'm in my 26th year now, and this is unbelievable, but it's true, I have never been late or missed a show or interview. So if I ever...
1: That's because you haven't won the lottery.
10: I see.
14: If I don't show up, you say, the big guy won the money.
10: Finally.
1: I see.
14: Now, if you don't buy on a weekly, regular basis... It's what I refer to as Alabama thinking.
1: Really?
14: And this is the reason. And I love the great state of Alabama. I go there all the time.
1: Mm-hmm.
14: And they're our neighbor state. I'm from Georgia. And Alabama has no lottery at all.
1: Oh.
14: And when our jackpot gets big enough, the Alabamians will cross that state line.
10: Sure. Makes sense.
14: Mm-hmm. It's always bothered me because they don't want to make the trip for just $5
7: million.
1: No. Mm-hmm.
14: And they don't. I have friends in Birmingham. I talked to them on the phone from my house there in Georgia.
1: Uh-huh.
14: And I'm like, are you getting lottery tickets this week? And they'll go, I don't know. What's it up to?
1: Mm-hmm.
14: And when I say $5 million, they go, nah, hell, I'm not going to mess with it. It's like, if it's just $5 million, I just stay here in Jiffy Lube, you know?
7: Yeah.
1: Okay.
10: Yeah, it's not going to change my life enough, just a quick $5 million.
1: All right.
10: The lottery really is kind of an entertainment because when you bought a ticket the other day,
14: and
10: then you have sort of 24 hours of entertainment while you fantasize about what you do.
1: What
10: if you
1: do if you
14: absolutely.
1: Won.
14: Absolutely.
1: Sure.
10: Do you have a specific, now Christy, let me ask you, do you have a specific thing, Christy, if you won? $70
7: million. Absolutely not. I have no idea what I would do.
10: Really?
7: No. Never thought about it. I haven't been really lucky. I don't know if you've noticed. So I don't really count on that.
1: Man, good point. All right. Put it in perspective.
10: I do know a guy that knows a hitman.
7: No.
1: Not that unlucky.
7: I gamble a little bit, and I've been lucky a couple times, but not big.
1: I got you.
10: Couple specific things you'd buy. I think most people have a pretty concrete plan.
1: Sure.
7: I would pay off my house, I think, and set up college funds and stuff.
10: No mad money,
1: crazy. Well, there'd be mad money after that.
7: Well, I don't.
1: I would think.
10: Some wild party.
1: Unless you bought a $40 million house.
7: No. Okay. I just stay in my house. I just pay it off.
1: Bob and Tom show.
15: I mean, it's Donnie Baker.
1: Hey, Donnie.
15: We were just talking about this on break like 2 hours ago.
1: What's
15: you know?
1: That?
15: Yeah. Like, what we do if we ever hit the lottery, man?
1: Well.
15: I mean, look, Jamie Barnes, who works here, is talking about he loves Corvettes and stuff, but he can't drive a stick because his right hand kind of looks like a back scratcher.
1: Right. They have automatics.
15: I mean, you have to think through these things. I know what I'll do.
1: What?
15: I change the sign of my boat, for sale by owner, back to the owner, man. That's my paradox. Get that puppy paid off and then make a little phone call to Christy Lee on the weekend.
1: Oh, really?
15: What? How does triplet sound? I swear to God.
16: 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This is Bob and Tom Radio.
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7: Oh, yeah. Yeah.
9: You just ruined it.
10: This is the Bob and Tom Show. We are worldwide on American Forces Radio and coast to coast on lots of great radio stations. Thanks very much for joining us. We're live in the Napa Auto Parts Studios. Coming up, the Napa Tool of the Week and the Bob and Tom Tool of the Week. Some person in the news who was officially the biggest tool that we could find.
9: Yeah.
10: Walking around your video screen on the news somewhere. Now, we have a couple things going on in the studio. P-Tas sitting over there. Christy

0: seems very cool.
1: Wait a second. There must be something going on. I notice our new guest, Seton Smith, freezing is freezing also.
2: I just haven't taken my jacket off. No, y'all are crazy.
1: You got your arms folded. Crazy. 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
0: Hello, friends.
1: Now, earlier, I commented on the beautiful shirt that is being worn by our guest comedian, Greg Hunt.
0: That's debatable.
1: Greg is a handsome single man, always wears a nice, crisp, clean shirt. I appreciate you getting dressed up for the show.
0: I don't like a pattern.
1: This one has it's kind of a grayish black thing with some stripes and filigrees, but it's got these...
0: I'm a solid color
1: It's
0: guy.
1: Got these prints, the prints, the musician-colored cuffs
3: They're
1: on
3: purple
1: it.
3: Cuffs.
4: I live a dynamite lifestyle. Hey, P-Taz!
5: Yeah!
4: Jumpin' Jeanette, my new girlfriend, wanted to come in and meet you.
5: Oh, yeah,
4: I told her to stay put.
5: Why?
4: Because every second we spend together is an absolute waste of time.
1: Thank you very much.
0: It's a nightmare.
1: Now I gotta tell her. I gotta tell Seton here. You don't have to yell.
2: Okay, cool.
1: You can be comfortable.
3: Yeah, thanks, man.
1: It's quite scary. That is very colorful. That shirt. That is very colorful.
2: Now, Purple Rain's a good call, though, too.
1: Seriously, the chicks dig that. They see that across the bar, and they go, this guy's got something going on.
4: Oh,
3: that's
4: yeah, I wear this.
3: A very nice shirt.
4: Great shirt. Goes with my coffee.
5: Yeah.
1: It does?
4: Yeah, it's got notable acidity. Resonates through the flower profile, brightening towards the end of the tasting experience.
0: It sounds lovely.
1: Wow. And now, with us in the studio, as I mentioned, comedian Seton Smith, also a very fine actor. Now, when you go in for these auditions, this always fascinates me. I ask everybody this that actually does acting. When you go into an audition... And you look around, are there 20 guys that look just like you, or?
2: You know what, on a commercial audition, it's a lot worse than like actual acting. Acting, they actually kind of want you to be pretty decent. Mm-hmm. Commercials, they could care less. Just like, hey, you got the look, bro? Can you smile? All right, come on in. So, I've gone into commercial auditions where it's like 10 black dudes with my hair and 10 black women with my hair. Like, oh, wow. I've actually seen some where they have babies, too, just with my hair, too. Be like, wow, what are y'all casting for?
1: I can see a baby. Your hair is kind of a...
3: It's unique.
0: It's got letting it grow out.
1: It looks like you're hanging upside down.
2: I could go with that. All
4: it's
2: right.
4: like an artist. It's an artist.
1: It's very high. High in the middle.
2: You know what, man? I ain't gonna lie. Like in my 20s, I was just being wild, and in my 30s, I'm starting to be like, okay, I'm making a strong decision. I should really start to think about what I'm doing.
0: Uh-huh.
2: You know what I mean? Like, because I'm like, this is like a professional. I gotta
0: start paying attention.
2: I gotta start paying attention. Maybe I should go back to short hair and start blending in. In my 20s, I wanted to be different. Now I'm like, you know, I kind of just want to get a steady check. So maybe I should figure out what.
1: I know. That's a very you got a lot of it up there.
2: I do. I looked up one
1: straight
2: day.
1: Up, and it's not like a fro.
2: No.
1: Is it a twist?
2: It's like a nappy fro. Like, some people twist their fros and make it like a kind of like dreadlocks and stuff, but like, I don't know, I didn't want that. I just kind of wanted to be wild.
1: Does it do that on its own, or do you have to have
2: Well, black people, their hair twists. If you leave it alone, it'll twist by itself and kind of become locks all by itself.
0: Yeah, there's a difference between dreadlocks and twists, and there's all
1: obviously Greek to me.
0: Sure.
2: It's cool, yeah. And that's okay, you know.
0: But you're
2: cool.
0: Clean.
2: If you did know it, that'd be weird, you know?
0: Yeah. You're clean. You're smooth.
5: Mm-hmm.
1: Thank you very much.
2: Yeah, you are.
1: I think that's a good thing.
2: You use straight razors? What's up?
0: he had, for the longest time, a couple of four or five right here in the middle of the
1: tuft of... I wasn't going to give up.
0: You still got that?
1: They're kind of there, but you can't really see
3: them. Yeah, he does.
1: Yeah,
3: I don't
1: shave it.
6: Is that part of your haircut when you
0: get I can't even see him from over.
1: Now, Seton, you are not
0: go
1: rocking.
0: Get a haircut, do you have that trimmed up there in the front, the top?
1: Yeah, of course she trims it up. Yeah. Oh, absolutely.
0: Yeah. And
1: I've always wondered what she's saying when she's doing that.
0: And she charges you like a person with hair.
1: Yeah. So the other day I'm getting my haircut, and there's some other lady I've never seen before, and she goes... See, this is true. She goes, does she charge you full price to cut your hair? It can't take more than 5 minutes.
0: It's an honest question.
1: Okay, thank you, ma'am.
0: Was that a total stranger that came up to you?
1: Yes. Oh, absolutely. Yeah.
0: We'll see that.
2: May I ask a question? How long does your hair cut take?
4: Right.
1: It's been great seeing you here, Steve.
0: Sometimes a new comedian
1: takes a rock solid 10 minutes.
4: Maybe. Yeah.
3: Yeah.
1: That's, and then if she washes it,
3: does
1: 11.
3: She wash it?
1: Sometimes. I don't really like
0: that. He's famous for being in the park,
3: right.
0: Calling her. You have an appointment.
3: And getting into her is like getting into Fort Knox. So I'm sure she appreciates
0: when
3: that.
0: When would you like an appointment? Now. Yeah.
1: Well, I'm busy. Okay, I've just been told Seton's hair looks like Mr. Heat Miser from the Christmas special.
0: Oh, yeah.
1: Is that good? Is that mean or not? Is that nice?
0: Here, we'll look at
2: Mr. Heat Miser. I don't even know what he looks like. Go ahead.
3: Oh.
1: Now, Seton.
3: I wish Mr. Heat Miser was in here right now.
1: Sorry.
2: Why, is he sexy?
3: No, it'd warm it up.
2: Oh.

0: You don't have any facial hair. That's a conscious decision.
1: Yeah, yeah. I mean, crazy facial hair and crazy hair would be too much.
2: I just will show you. I can't.
3: There's Heat Miser.
1: Oh, yeah. Oh, that's cold blooded. I'm assuming this is an attractive dude. No, I look like a puppet with a red nose. All right.
2: It's just your hair, not the rest of the face.
0: Except for the uncomfortable racial component to your comparison, it's dead on. It is. Your hair goes straight up.
1: It really is my hair.
3: Heat Miser. I'm Mr. 101.
0: Did you ever hear? I mentioned the upside down thing, and it if you were to hang upside down,
1: okay,
0: and then they would bring you back up, your hair would stay in the same place.
1: Yeah, yeah. Black people hair don't move like that.
0: But have you ever seen, there was a thing a few years ago, I was watching the news one night, and I'm not making this up, they had these, it was like this giant apparatus kind of with big hoops on it. You remember this, Christy? And you'd sit in the chair, and they would flip you upside down.
2: Oh, people cut hair that way.
0: And they would cut your hair. And then
2: I know a guy right down the street.
0: That does this?
2: That used to do that. Absolutely.
0: But it required this big apparatus, and they flip you over, and then they're cutting your hair, and you're hanging upside down.
4: Why? What's the purpose of that?
0: I have no idea. Probably to make someone some money that makes the apparatus that flips you upside down. I don't know. I don't think it really took off. Oh. And then I saw another one where they burned your hair off.
1: Oh,
4: really?
0: Yeah, mm-hmm. Burnsomatic torch, whatever it's called, and the guy's taking the comb, and would really stink. But apparently it was so that the...
3: Burning hair is objectionable, right?
0: But apparently it was if you had certain kind of split ends or something that would seal them, I think was the idea of...
4: It was the spiel.
0: Yeah. Now,
1: split ends, that's definitely a white thing. I really have never really understood the concept of a split end.
2: Yeah.
0: Now,
2: yeah.
0: Do you have the same person do that every couple months? What's the rule on that?
1: Oh, no, I do it myself. There's no real school for figuring out how to do this hair. I literally started doing this when I was like 21. I just started growing it, and it was like I had to learn what shampoo was. I had to learn. So it took a while. And then like I dated several different women who kind of gave me advice. And so this is kind of just 11, 12 years of me figuring out
0: So that's your own thing. You and Keith Richards from the Stones does his own hair.
1: I would love to be compared to Keith Richards right now. I ain't gonna lie, but I mean, Keith Richards, man, we cool all the time. We text constantly.
0: Okay. If it's okay with you, we're gonna have your photograph taken during this next break, and we'll put you next to the Heat Miser, man. That's if you approve.
1: I don't mind that. Yeah, let's do that.
4: Cold blooded.
1: Yeah, man.
0: So now I know nothing about you, except I know you've been doing some TV stuff. I know you're on tour right now.
1: Yeah, man.
0: But are you a single guy, a married guy?
1: No, I got a girlfriend now. I talk about her for like 30 minutes in my act.
0: Oh, really?
1: Just because, you know, I was a whore for a while, and now I'm like settled down.
0: Mm. You were the whore.
1: I was a whore.
0: Not her.
1: No. You know what? She tells me she was, but I kind of go, I don't want to hear all that.
0: Do you get uncomfortable ever if you've had some kind of great session of intimacy and you think to yourself, where'd she learn that? Well, who the hell taught her
3: why
0: that?
3: Why would you ask that, Tom?
0: Because he's laughing about it, because I know what happened. Happens to everybody. You're going, well, that was quite clever. Was that in Cosmo last month? And does anyone have a hot towel?
1: Know what you mean? My girlfriend's 31. I'm 33. So, yeah, you got to, like, I have this thing where I tell people, like, when you talk about a sexual past with your girlfriend, every man has called like a sexual window of like acceptability,
2: mm-hmm.
1: meaning I hope you've done this, but I pray you haven't done this.
0: Yeah,
1: right?
0: Sure, like, absolutely.
1: You know, so that's...
0: It's too much information.
1: Yeah, I hope you had enough sex to have some moves, but you ain't got to be Jordan. So like...
0: Yeah, you don't walk in with a briefcase that has some tools in it, special gloves, and a couple of different salves.
1: Maybe like, learn this when I was drinking. You're like, what?
0: Maybe a couple ropes. She looks at your ceiling and goes, now are the joists under there, or are we gonna have to get a bolt? Okay, I'm just speculating. Our guest is comedian Seton Smith. Seton, first of all, great name.
1: Thanks, sir.
0: It sounds my rule of naming people, and I have six kids, so I have to name a lot of them. You got to give them a Supreme Court justice name. That's always my rule of thumb. So it would, for example, you could say Chief Justice Seton Smith, in his
2: that
0: opinion,
2: sounds great.
0: Sounds perfect.
1: Yeah, man.
0: I was just talking to someone about this last night that they're having a little girl, and we were discussing names.
2: You're having another baby?
0: And I said this lady I was talking about. I was at dad's night last evening for the baby.
2: Dad's night?
0: You know, with my 2.5-year-old. But I was talking to one of the teachers and discussing names, and I said that I was giving my Supreme Court theory. If you name your little girl Galaxy, that says stripper, not Supreme Court justice. But so somewhere along the way, someone in your family said, "Ah, Seton Smith."
1: Yeah, my uncle owns land, and my dad was like, I bet you if we name you after him, you can get his land. He ain't got no kids.
0: Nice. And,
1: yeah.
0: How'd that go?
1: Horrible, man, because I ain't visit him enough. So I went somewhere else. This guy, Uncle Seton, I like him.
0: Yeah, it's a great name, though.
1: Thank you, sir.
0: Sounds very distinguished, don't you think?
2: It's the name of my church, so it freaks me out a little bit.
1: Really?
2: Mm-hmm.
1: How's it spelled?
2: S-E-T-O-N.
1: Wow. Is it like a saint or something? Because I actually never researched my name.
2: Saint Elizabeth Seton. It's a last name.
0: It's awfully close to Satan, isn't it?
1: Yes. No, no. Church people really pointed that out to me growing up, too.
2: No. I'll leave it to you to go there.
5: Sorry. It's pretty obvious.
4: You ever notice that when a girl gets married, sometimes her married name's not quite as attractive sounding as her original name?
2: Oh, yeah.
1: Sure. Absolutely.
4: There's one girl you said her name is Alexandria Francesca.
2: Beautiful name.
4: Just married. New name. Ed Fartman.
3: His last name was Fartman?
4: Yeah. And changed her first name. I don't get it.
2: I don't either.
0: We had a discussion today about the whole hyphenated name thing. There are certain names, just don't hyphenate them, okay? If you marry someone and his name is Cox,
6: mm-hmm.
0: we had, remember that? We went through this, some really unfortunate hyphenated versions of that.
3: Uh-huh.
0: I'm just saying, you know, Dixon Cox.
3: Right.
0: There's all kinds of them. Just don't do it. That's all I'm saying. Seton, did you ever have any normal jobs prior to the acting and comedy? Were you like a house painter or a nuclear physicist?
1: I was a golf caddy for 6 years.
3: Wow.
1: Yeah, that was horrific. I hate the sport of golf. Then I became a barista, and then I became a banquet bartender, and then an audiovisual manager. I was that guy that set up the projectors
2: in
0: the hotel.
2: Sure.
1: For a nonprofit. It was for Audio Academy of Education Development.
0: Uh-oh.
1: They're now defunct now because they had a lot of corruption. I would set up and break down. So I'd be there for like 14 hours, but I only work like two.
6: Mm-hmm.
1: And for the rest of it, it was just me just listening, watching mad movies and sleeping. And
0: the barista, though.
1: Barista,
0: so you can make a good cup of coffee?
1: Yeah, man. I can make you an Americano.
4: You having a coffee right now?
1: Yeah, maybe a long white. What's that Australian
3: like?
1: Thing?
3: What's it taste like, Greg? That coffee?
4: Well, my coffee, this celebrates a great harvest and exhibits subtle sweet top notes for an enjoyable oak blend.
3: Wow.
4: Yeah.
3: Sounds delightful.
0: W.
3: Welcome back to the Bob and Tom Show in the O'Reilly Auto Parts Studios. Chrissy Lee at the news desk.
2: Hi.
3: There's Pat Godwin.
7: Hello.
3: Hello.
7: Hello.
3: I believe I'll take a lover. There's Josh Arnold.
8: Hi.
3: Ace Cosby.
9: Hello, love.
2: Oh.
8: Oh.
3: Nobody saw that coming.
2: Nobody.
3: Hello, Tom Griswold.
10: Hello, Chick McGee. I will urge people to check out the... A train riding segment.
3: Honk, honk.
10: Famous fair train ride that Chick and I took.
3: Woo!
10: If you want to hear genuine anger, go to our website and check it out.
3: I remember you.
10: It's long, but there's a lot of truth there. I was as mad as I've ever been.
3: We were trackside. We'd gotten out of the engine, and we're standing there. And Tom looks at me and goes, "Why the F did they keep blowing that horn?" And I said, it's got something to do with state and local ordinances, I believe.
10: No, I'm deaf now because of
3: yes.
10: it. I wish I wish there was someone to sue.
2: You don't want somebody getting hit by a train, do you?
10: Well, if it's going to ruin my hearing, I don't care.
2: get
10: your priorities straight.
2: Okay.
3: What's the joke with the train? I could see its tracks.
8: A train just came through here.
3: Yeah.
8: How do you know?
3: I see its tracks.
8: Yes.
3: Ah!
10: And then where's the funny part?
3: Hilarious.
10: Okay. I'm sorry, Christy. I just saved the show.
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10: Ugh.
2: Are you out of your mind?
3: What?
2: That's...
3: The things you dislike.
10: Yeah. 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
10: It does.
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8: Really?
10: Wow.
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10: They've done dozens of different weird flavors with Oreo.
8: Yeah.
10: I am a traditionalist.
8: Same.
10: I like just the regular Oreo.
8: Oreos. I just want a regular Oreo.
2: I like the golden Oreos. They're my fave.
8: Ah.
2: That's why I think the banana pudding ones would be really good.
8: I do love vanilla wafers in banana. Or I take that back. I love Nilla wafers.
2: Nilla. Yeah, it's got to be the Nilla wafers.
5: You guys know that you can go to Oreo's website and you can make your own cookies.
8: Oh, really?
5: You can select fudge, sprinkles. 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
8: Cool.
5: You can select packaging, and they'll ship them to you. I don't know if there's a limit or an absolute bare minimum they'll send you, but...
8: Oh, that's cool.
2: Oh, is that our new Christmas present?
5: Cool. So, your face on a cookie? Oreo cookie. I would
8: treasure
5: that.
8: Bravo to whoever at Oreo. Are they a Nabisco product?
5: Yes, I believe so, yeah.
8: Came up with the top peel back.
2: Yes.
8: Packaging.
2: That reseals.
8: I mean, yeah. I'm going to say it's been around for,
6: genius.
8: 10 years or 8 years, whatever. Unbelievably inventive and perfect.
10: Yeah. Primarily seen on like wipes.
2: They have them on wipes, yes.
8: But
2: on food, cookies.
8: Yeah. They do it
2: on I know you've never seen a
8: like
2: cookie.
8: That.
10: I like traditional Oreo.
5: I never had a cookie.
10: I don't want
5: Mommy
10: to do,
5: made my
10: I don't
5: cookie.
10: Want to do yes. pumpkin spice chicken waffle ranch cookie.
5: That sounds really good, actually.
10: Boy, I'd like New England cod cookies, please.
2: Ooh.
10: No, some of these sound just ghastly. Oreo the way it was meant to be, black and white separated.
5: Is that right?
8: Well, there is that older school of thought.
5: I've never had the...
6: soaking that for a while.
10: The apartheid Oreo.
5: The fudge Oreos.
2: Oh, they have a little dunk. Yeah,
5: the fudge are on the outside.
8: Pretty good.
2: Fudge.
5: I haven't had them.
8: Same.
5: I'm going to have to try to find some of those.
2: Police in Philadelphia are searching for a man who's been threatening strangers and chasing them while wearing a creepy doll mask. The suspect was caught on security cameras running up to multiple folks displaying aggressive behavior, and in one instance, chased after a runner.
8: Sheesh.
2: One woman named Jamaica told WPVI that she witnessed the man approach another woman before turning his attention toward her. She managed to kick him in the chest. That's a hell of a kick. Good for her. Philadelphia Police Captain Jason Smith said that once caught, the suspect will face charges of making terroristic threats, harassment, simple assault, reckless endangerment, and intimidation.
10: Do you have a picture of this guy? Show you guys. There you go.
8: Oh, yeah, it's scary. Scary Halloween baby doll. Ancient broken baby doll mask.
2: Apparently, he's accosted at least six people.
8: And he's dressed in all black, a black hoodie, and he's got a backpack. It is terrorizing.
10: A full face mask.
2: That's horrifying.
10: He went up to one woman and said, "Are you ready to die today?" And then she was a runner.
8: Oh, this guy needs to be.
5: Yeah.
10: But they also, one of the photographs, and I'm not sure if that's one of them, he's seen carrying a camera, carrying a phone, obviously, with a camera. So they think he was doing a stunt, scaring people so he could post it
2: somewhere.
8: That sure isn't funny, though. I mean, that is.
10: Well, they're now scouring social media to see if they can find it. Because, he said to one woman something like, "Are you ready to die?"
8: Yeah.
2: Ugh.
8: So, yeah, that's a problem.
10: I was also troubled. They keep saying it's a Chucky mask in some of these news stories.
8: Yeah, that's not.
10: It's closer to what? It's closer to the hockey mask guy, kind of. But it's like you said, a doll.
8: Yeah, it's definitely a
10: full face mask. Very, very creepy.
8: Doll, but not Chucky at all. Not the doll inhabited by the consciousness of Charles Lee Ray.
10: No. How many Chucky's movies have there been?
8: There's Child's Play, Child's Play 2, Child's Play 3, Bride of Chucky, Seed of Chucky, and then of course you have.
2: Does that mean Chucky's had babies?
8: You have Curse of Chucky and Cult of Chucky.
2: Ooh.
10: Now, if you had to rate them, are some significantly better than others?
8: Yeah, I mean the first one is really entertaining and good. Yeah, and it has some scary moments.
6: Don't forget the TV show.
8: Well, I would never forget any of the three
6: Chucky,
8: three seasons of Chucky. Up Chucky was a sort of a comedic spinoff. Yeah.
5: Take on the Chucky legend.
8: right. Chuck Off and Die was also.
5: Yeah.
8: Sort of an extreme.
10: Yeah. I remember, and what was the one where they had the lady come on and sing the name game? Just not a
8: That was Chucky, Bo Bucky.
10: Okay. Very good.
2: Scientists who turn to OnlyFans to help fund their marmot research has gotten an even bigger boost from cryptocurrency. You'll recall we talked about this earlier. Supporters created a marmot-themed meme coin called Only Marms. Every time the cryptocurrency is traded, transaction fees go to the research project. According to The Guardian, those fees have generated more than $88,000 in just 2 weeks.
8: Oh.
2: Combined with the money from OnlyFans, the marmot researchers have now raised more than $100,000.
8: Okay.
2: Enough to keep their project going for another year.
8: The way these meme coins work, though, transfer that to the bank now.
2: Yeah.
8: Because eventually it will be worth 15 cents.
2: Uh-huh.
8: A lot of those meme coins, please.
2: Do you have any meme coins?
8: Yeah, I do. And it's actually done well.
2: Oh, good.
8: And yeah, I'm way ahead on it. But I also bought it at like 0.0001. So, yeah.
10: Yeah, this is the project with this professor. I want to say it's in Colorado. He's been studying mm-hmm. marmots, lost their funding. So they have the OnlyFans page.
2: Yep.
10: Which, and I believe next week is the, you can vote on, it's very similar to the fat bear thing.
2: Yes.
10: They're doing the fat marmot thing. Mm-hmm. So you can vote and they're trying to raise some money for this. This guy's he's a serious scientist and they're doing a lot of interesting research. So I hope some billionaire steps up that cares about the environment and helps this guy out. But I think they're looking to get several hundred thousand to get some full-time PhD students and stuff. It's a good fun thing.
2: Yeah.
10: But the meme coin, yeah, like you say, Josh, those are real tricky.
8: Yeah, yeah. Just make sure. They know what they're doing, I'm sure. If it's a legit charity.
10: And my suggestion to them was full frontal.
2: Marmot?
10: Full frontal marmot.
2: Marmot.
10: On their only, what are they called? Is it
2: only fans?
10: What are they calling? Is it only marms? Or
2: uh-huh.
10: Okay. What's coming up in the news?
2: Coming up, we have narwhals in the news. Did we talk about this already? They're tusk? Oh. Yeah,
10: I didn't this is going to sound as ignorant as I am, which is very, I didn't know that this was a real animal.
8: They have a mythical quality to them, don't they? Yeah.
2: Can you see Elf? It's in there.
8: That's one of the reasons why people might not think it's because it's claymation.
10: But they've got just the one, like the unicorn thing.
2: Yeah.
10: So I assumed it was also.
8: Oh, yeah.
10: But anyway, narwhals are A, real, and yes. B, they've just figured out what that thing may be for.
8: For breaking through the ice.
2: I would think.
8: I thought we always knew
2: like
8: that.
2: A drill? Yeah.
8: Yeah.
2: It spins? Yeah.
5: Sometimes.
8: Right, it spins. It's a drill bit.
5: Occam's razor. The most likely explanation is true.
10: We'll get the real explanation when we come back. Right now, we're going to talk about Brick House Nutrition. 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
5: For the first time ever, my youngest puppy dog, my Aussie, had a mistake in the house, but it was right in front of my toilet.
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5: So she kind of...
8: Right.
5: She's almost there.
10: She's probably said, if there had been a ramp,
5: hello,
10: I could have facilitated better.
8: I like to think that she hopped up on the toilet.
5: Yes.
8: But backwards.
13: Roberts.
5: Yes. Oh. Yeah. Went the wrong way.
8: Right.
5: So close.
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0: Comedian Renee Hicks has joined us in the studio.
14: Good morning, Renee.
15: Good morning.
0: Quite the sportswoman, I can
15: tell. Oh, yes, yes, yes. And we were talking about the WNBA. I just want to know, like, will there be, like, feminine hygiene commercials, like, sponsoring it? Because I think those things got to go. They're just too damn nasty. I mean, they got to stop. They got to stop talking about women's genitalia. I mean, and these women talking about douche, we don't do that, man. We don't go to the beach talking about douche.
14: You don't? You
15: know? No, we don't. And see, I never want to see a black woman do that. Mm-hmm. Because you know they would have her just acting crazy, just walking along going, oh, girl, I ain't seen you in a... Damn, Shaniqua, is that you stinking like that, girl? Well, you need to douche your nasty ass. There's a whole family of seagulls following your nasty ass. Damn.
16: Hello, I'm Bart McAllister.
17: And I'm Sid Gurney with an important message.
16: Sid, weren't you recently found guilty of a crime?
17: Well, not really, Bart. I recently ran a stop sign by mistake. You see, it was a new sign, and I just kind of... Ouch! My lip!
16: So, then, Gurney, what you're telling me is you're off to prison for a while,
17: no,
16: huh?
17: No, not really. I just ran a stop... Ouch!
16: For the purpose of this commercial, you're going to prison. Now, what are you going to do when all those men are all over you, Gurney? After all, you're the new guy in the cell block, and you're young and fresh. To them, you're the closest thing to a girl. Don't you wish there was a way to glue your butt shut?
17: Why would I ever do that, Bart?
16: You don't want to get queered in the slammer, do you, Gurney?
17: But, Bart, I didn't commit a crime.
16: Well, Gurney, do we have the solution for you? It's the new Gluteus Maximus Body Glue. It seals your hiney shut so no one gets in.

0: While those squares were singing their happy tune, I took the liberty of applying a healthy dose of Gluteus Maximus to your backside, Gurney.
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0: Well, at least there's not an inmate attached to it.
1: That's a good point.
0: 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Word will finally get out to all the other prisoners that assaulting you is like doing it with a giant Ken doll.
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0: What's the matter, Gurney? Backing up a little?
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3: Hi, Chick McGee.
2: Hi there. There's Pat Godwin.
4: Hello.
2: Hello. There's Josh Arnold.
5: Hi.
4: Hi.
2: There's Ace Cosby.
6: Howdy.
2: Howdy do. I'm Chick. Hello, Tom.
3: I can't help but notice that Pat and Tom are wearing the same color today. That's very rare.
5: And I think it looks great on both of them.
3: It does look good on both of
2: them. I almost wore that color shirt. Solid color.
3: Oh, did you really?
2: Yeah, almost. Almost.
3: It's kind of a blue day.
7: I don't ordinarily wear light blue.
3: It looks very good on
5: me. Yeah, it does.
7: It's a Sid Mashburn. Sid
3: I
7: does
3: don't
7: nice.
3: Care
7: Sid
3: who
7: does
3: made
7: nice,
3: your
7: nice
3: shirt.
7: Work, right?
2: Sid, I'm 100% behind.
7: I got to go back and I skipped a couple of important birthdays by mistake here. Terrific actor Gerald McRaney.
3: Wow. Oh yeah, I love
5: Major
3: him.
5: Dad.
7: Oh yeah,
2: yeah.
7: Mm-hmm. You know, he's
2: say
7: really,
2: no more.
7: He's a really good actor.
5: That, yeah, he is.
3: In This Is Us.
7: Yeah, he's great in this.
3: Yeah.
5: Yeah, he makes you think it's going to be a good show.
3: Yeah, for the first season.
5: Right.
3: Mm-hmm.
7: Yeah. If I could disagree, I would.
3: Yeah.
7: Ian Gillan of Deep Purple.
2: Oh, my God.
3: Deep Purple. I'll see him Monday.
7: 81 years old today. Wow. And I'm... I mentioned... yeah, it is Bill Clinton's birthday.
2: That's right.
7: It says Bill Clinton turns 80, born in Hope, Arkansas.
5: Sure.
7: And again, I understand Monica Lewinsky is going to be blowing out the candles.
5: That's... a shame.
7: I'm sorry, it's my fault. Adam Arkin, director. I like Adam Arkin. Hello, Betty.
2: Well, he's no Alan Arkin.
7: He's fine, director, right? Well, it's time to move forward here.
2: That was it,
7: Pat. I missed it. I'm a couple of Kevin Dillon.
5: Sure.
7: From
2: Gillan.
5: Entourage is probably a biggest role, but I like him in the
3: world. Matt's brother.
5: It is.
2: I've never seen Entourage.
5: Yeah, I didn't either.
3: I didn't either.
5: Okay.
3: Jeremy Piven.
5: Mm-hmm.
3: Yeah.
4: He was in here.
3: He's been in here,
4: right in the seat.
7: Now, Pat, we could squeeze a quick song in here.
4: How much time do you have?
7: No, 30 seconds.
3: Okay. 30, jeez.
7: Something quick. Do you have something quick?
4: I got a 37, I got 32, I got a 30 second. Here we
7: 30.
4: Go.
7: I'm going to time it.
4: It's called Wedding Vows.
2: Do that.
4: It's called Wedding Vows.
7: Okay. Go.
4: She said we should get married and write our own wedding vows. Well, I thought to myself, I gotta get out of this somehow. She said I'll go first, for better or for worse. Let's grow old together. No one likes to be alone. I said I do.
7: 24 seconds.
4: Oh, a little
7: that
4: short.
7: That was great.
4: No,
7: no, no. No, I did. No?
4: 30 seconds.
7: You get it? You get it? See, I do. You see?
2: Do you get it? Josh, do you get it?
5: I did get it.
3: I got it.
2: I got it.
4: It's pretty gettable. Pretty easy.
2: Yeah.
7: I enjoyed it, though.
4: Thank you very
7: as
4: much.
7: As well. Not only did I get it, but I enjoyed it.
3: Yes.
7: It was very clever. And do you have another one?
4: I got all kinds of short ones, yeah. I got voicemail greeting. That's 37, I think. I got the blues things. Man, I got 8 seconds and then 3 seconds.
7: Eight? Oh, wow.
4: Eight, the Lazy Man Blues.
7: Okay, I want to hear that.
2: Eight seconds.
4: The Lazy Man Blues, because they all start off with, I woke up this morning. I woke up this morning. Went back to bed. Boom. Seven seconds, the Lazy Man Blues.
2: Sure. Boom. Sure.
4: 3 seconds, the Dead Man Blues. I didn't wake up this morning. And then you're done. Boom.
7: Oh, thank you. These are all very helpful. I'm sorry. Back to the news desk with Christy Lee.
3: U.S. News and World Report has updated its list of the most popular dog names in the United States.
2: Yay.
5: Bella, Luna.
3: Bella, Luna, and Max are the top three.
5: There you go.
3: Congratulations.
2: Are you kidding me?
5: No. That's what it's been for the last few years.
3: Coco, Daisy, Milo, Buddy, Lucy, Charlie, and Lola round out the top 10.
2: So sad and boring.
3: The list features some surprising overlap, though, with recent baby names.
7: This is what's funny, I think.
3: All the names on the pet list except Coco, Buddy, and Lola were also in the Social Security Administration's top 200 names for babies born between 2020 and 2025.
7: Yeah, that is a little bit of a stretch. It would have been top 20 would have been significant. Yeah. in all English words ever used, they intersect.
3: I have the top 100 dog names.
7: I took the time. And we
5: okay.
7: We
5: let's printed do this.
7: Five separate pages.
5: How about number 43?
3: Number 40. My dog's name is 100 on here, which wow. I'm really surprised by.
7: I was surprised that we did
3: they Frankie didn't. Because I know a lot of dogs named Frankie now.
7: I'm surprised that the Jaden, Graydon, Braden, Aiden, that hadn't hit dogs yet.
3: 43, Sophie.
5: Boy, oh boy.
7: Well.
3: Yeah. Hmm. Sorry, Soph.
7: I had children in the top 10.
3: You do?
7: Dog names, yeah. Charlie and Lucy.
3: You have a
7: Lucy?
3: Yeah, you sure do.
5: Oh, very cute.
3: Pick another number.
5: 17.
3: 17. Sadie.
5: Oh, that's my mom's dog's name.
2: No kidding?
5: Yes.
3: Anybody else want to play?
2: 19.
3: 19. Toby.
2: Toby.
3: Yeah.
5: Very cute.
2: Your name is Toby.
3: Some of the names that aren't. Oh, see, and I. Oh, Ace, you're on here. 38.
2: Ace?
3: Number 38.
7: Does anyone have a dog named Tom?
5: Probably.
7: Undoubtedly a cat named Tom.
3: You're not on the list.
7: Yeah, I don't. I didn't see
2: it. Oh, Tomcat. He gets around.
3: Yeah.
2: Oh, Tomcat. You get around, Tom?
7: No.
2: Okay.
3: Finn is on here.
7: On the dog list?
3: Yeah, 65.
5: No, that's just saying it's the end of the list.
3: Finn.
1: It's in French.
2: Do you remember your first one? It said Finny. At the end of the movie? I go, what the hell is that? I had no idea.
5: I always just saw Finn, F-I-N.
2: F-I-N?
5: Yeah.
2: I've seen F-I-N-I-S, and I've seen both.
5: Gotcha.
2: And Finn.
5: I wonder what the difference is.
2: I don't know.
3: Scientists have cracked the code on the secret behind the narwhal's famous twisted tusk.
5: Feel like we knew this.
2: Yes.
5: What are they saying?
3: They say...
2: Desperately trying to get attention.
3: The tusk is actually a canine tooth that can grow more than 6 feet long.
2: Uh-huh.
5: Yeah. So the use is...
3: 3D x-rays reveal it has two opposing spirals. The outer layer twists left. The inner twists right. A double spiral design makes the tusk unusually strong and resistant to bending. What they used their tusk for remains a mystery.
5: I always heard it was to break through the ice.
3: That would make sense.
5: So that they could get some...
2: It's got to be mating. Or something.
7: I think it's like a fish kebab.
1: You could put something up there, yeah.
2: It's for when the...
3: But how do they get it off their tusk to eat?
2: The male narwhal goes out and loads up his horn.
3: Kebab.
2: And when he's full, he goes back to Mama Narwhal and says, honey, I'm home. I'm going to the store.
7: Is the tusk twisted?
3: Yes.
5: Like a unicorn horn would
3: yes.
5: be.
3: Yeah.
5: I mean, it just looks like a regular pointy.
7: God, it looks just like a whale with this weird spear sticking out of its head.
3: Yeah.
5: Sure, yeah.
3: That's it.
7: Wow. But it's on the outside, it's like a.
5: Yeah,
2: oh, look at that.
5: Like, almost like a seashell kind of thing.
7: Twisted for her pleasure.
2: See, and mating. That's what I told you.
3: No, it's got to be.
5: Boy, oh boy.
3: You guys.
2: You know, if I saw that, I would say, if I saw that picture, I go, that's AI.
7: Yeah, it looks fake.
2: Yeah.
5: It looks as real as anything to me. That's like a nature photo. What are you?
7: No, it looks like a whale.
2: But you believe in the Bigfoot, too. So.
5: There is compelling evidence.
7: Having that
2: oh,
7: tusk.
2: Hey, look what we got.
1: Oh, I know what's going on.
2: What do you think's going on, Tom? What do you think this is? It's a big, long intro. You're going to love it.
1: Big production.
2: It's an honor of the narwhal.
7: This is Tusk.
2: That's right.
3: Ah, great song.
7: I love this song.
2: It's okay. Over time, I've come to
7: enjoy
2: it.
7: Isn't this the marching band of
2: USC,
7: yeah. This was a really bold experiment for a band, I thought. When Fleetwood Mac was huge and they came out with something this weird.
5: Did you guys play this?
2: Yeah. We always remember Stevie with the baton.
5: I've never heard it on the radio.
7: There was a short...
3: Yeah, there was an edited version.
7: We had an edit of that.
5: Yeah. Okay.
2: Well, yeah, this one's 3-something.
5: Oh, that's... Yeah, I always thought it was kind of cool, but I just never heard it played.
2: And then it changes. It goes into this.
4: Oh, that's a dramatic change.
2: Now, yeah. You don't hear this on the radio.
7: Oh, you thought, yeah, that segue was. You know.
5: You thought Band on the Run was a little.
4: Yeah, all yeah. those little vignettes.
5: Yeah, a little box.
6: Stuck inside in
3: Don't care for that, do you?
2: I love Band on the Run.
5: Oh. Yeah, I do.
2: I remember looking at Band on the Run in the back of the album and go, oh, that song's called 1985. Man, that's so far in the future.
5: I always wanted to hear more of the... I wanted to hear a full song of that.
7: What was the weird explanation for some of the actors on the cover of that?
2: I don't know, but like Lloyd Haynes and Christopher Lee.
7: Was it James Coburn?
2: James Coburn,
5: yeah.
3: They're all on the run.
2: Yeah.
7: But I mean, they as I recall, that album was recorded somewhere in Africa, right?
4: The original was,
2: I think
4: yeah.
2: so.
4: Yeah.
7: And I think it was some movie set or something, because mm-hmm. it doesn't really make sense.
2: I remember looking at the album cover and going, well, that's Room 222's Lloyd Haynes.
7: Yeah.
2: That's what's he can't be right.
7: In the band. I bet he can sing better than Linda.
2: Oh, yeah.
4: Oh.
2: Hell yeah.
7: Just kidding. She was lovely.
3: I'm sure she was lovely.
5: Paul Mayer.
2: Paul Mayer.
7: Yeah. Yeah. How.
2: Kiss my ass, Paul McCartney. How about that? How about hearing that, Paul? If you've got the guts to face me, Paul.
3: You're going to take on Paul McCartney?
2: Damn right I am.
7: Yes,
2: and I'm going to keep it up until he shows
7: it,
2: up.
7: The pimple on the ass.
5: After this show, Tom's going to go to Jason. Hey, make sure you edit out that.
2: the Paul McCartney that chick stupidly went into.
7: Okay.
3: A pig sanctuary in Hawaii is looking for volunteers. Salea's Pig Sanctuary in Kauai, Hawaii.
5: Very nice. Very perfect.
7: Where, I'm sorry. It's in
3: Kauai, Hawaii.
2: Salea's?
3: Uh-huh. Salea's. Uh-huh. Yeah, Salahs. Salea's. They're seeking volunteers and interns to help care for their rescue pigs.
2: Don't you think uh-huh has to mean something different in Hawaii than it does here? That could be like a drinking
5: fountain. It means screw you. And it really causes
2: It could be
5: trouble.
2: Like a drinking fountain. Have you seen the uh-huh?
7: So you take care of the pigs.
3: Yeah, they're also seeking a live-in pig caretaker. If you're interested, you can apply at selahs.pig.sanctuary. You could
7: move to Hawaii.
3: Yeah, and take care of pigs.
7: Yeah.
2: You ever have a pig move in?
4: Move in? No, they've spent a night or two.
2: That's right. You don't want to be rude,
4: so
2: right?
4: No. This would be a comedy.
7: So for you, this would be a lateral move.
2: Yeah. Oh, God.
3: I think it's sweet that there's a pig sanctuary. That's a sweet thing. Yeah. Become part of somebody's poo-poo platter that way.
5: You don't bring your own honey glaze?
3: No.
2: No, it's honey glaze. You're right.
7: You arrive and they show you the huts. No. Do you want the straw or the brick or the sticks?
5: Sometimes if you're a truck driver, you get more apt to get into an accident because that's what you do for a living. When you speak for a living, sometimes you mispronounce it.
4: I like the honey glaze, please.
2: Unfortunately, everybody hears it.
7: Speaking of pigs, Chick, is it the movie Snatch that
2: has the famous speech? Piggy's digestive system, yeah. That's how you get rid of a body.
7: Do they take the body and feed it to the pigs?
5: And the movie Hannibal, they do it too, yeah.
4: Oh. Boy, do they ever.
3: Ugh. No thanks.
7: Take out the teeth?
3: That's the only thing that doesn't digest, right?
7: Well, no, we have a second pig sanctuary story of sorts.
3: This is in Massachusetts, where they've taken in hundreds of guinea pigs from across the U.S. Kimmy Smotherman owns the guinea pig sanctuary in Salisbury.
7: Like the lady that runs the guinea pig sanctuary, this sounds like the date that Pat Godwin would end up with.
3: The smother mom?
7: Oh, yeah. I met her on Bumble. She runs a guinea pig sanctuary.
4: That's twice in one break.
2: You had Pat...
7: In my defense, I don't think you can tell this whole story, but you had a famous date with a lady whose job was running the animal crematorium.
4: Yeah, that is true, yeah.
2: Is that true?
4: That is true, yeah. We won't say the city, Toledo.
7: Slightly depressing.
5: Yeah.
3: This lady.
5: That ruins a day quicker than the smell of burnt dog.
2: Excuse me, is someone cooking hound?
4: She went into detail. So
2: did she?
4: Yes, yes.
2: Did you ask for details?
3: Stop.
4: Well, you know, you ask about the other person.
3: Stop.
4: So you're supposed to do it on a date.
3: Stop.
4: You don't expect, you don't expect them to respond.
5: You know, you don't smell too bad today, honey. Yeah, we had some ducks.
3: Oh, God.
7: So this lady, I'm sorry, I didn't really, I interrupted. They
3: Kimmy Smothermom owns the Guinea Pig Sanctuary in Salisbury, Mass., where as many as 400 guinea pigs are housed in cages, stacked from floor to ceiling.
2: Are they endangered?
3: The operation,
5: well, they are endangered because it's right next to the python saving farm.
3: That operation, one of a handful of animal rescues in the U.S. devoted solely to taking in abandoned guinea pigs.
2: That's
7: Christy,
2: ridiculous.
7: Am I correct in saying you at one point were traveling and you encountered a guinea pig? You want to tell that story?
3: I was traveling in Mexico and we were visiting a Mayan village, if you will, a Mayan home. And we were welcomed into their home. In the kitchen, they had
5: Ours is Mayan. Wait a second.
2: No, no. Yeah.
5: What's Mayan is yours.
2: A nation of selfish people. That's Mayan. That's
3: Mayan. In the kitchen, Mayan. They had like a pit that was dug into the floor, and they had all
2: Sounds
3: these
2: beautiful.
3: Guinea pigs in there. And you know me, being the animal lover that I am, oh, look how cute, you know, can I? And the lady that was our tour guide said, those are their food supply. They eat them. Yeah.
7: They eat them.
3: Yeah. So they weren't pets. They were part of their food chain.
2: You go to the grocery store there and they have guinea pigs like they
3: I
2: have
3: I did
2: lobsters?
3: Not go to the grocery, so I don't know. These had open-air meat markets there. That was even more creepy.
7: Hmm. I mean, but we do eat meat.
2: Pat,
7: so,
2: you ever
7: I mean,
2: been to an open-air meat market?
3: The sanctuary also offers boarding for guinea pigs when their owners are traveling, as well as encouraging people to rehome animals whenever they can. Of course, that's...
7: So we can't make the early flight. We have to take Gilby to the guinea pig, to the guinea pig farm, so we can go on
3: Well, somebody has to watch the guinea pig while you're traveling. I had that when I had my chinchilla.
2: No, they don't.
3: Yes.
2: They put it in the cage and leave some food and go
3: for
2: about
3: a week?
2: Your business. Yes.
3: No.
5: You guys haven't eaten guinea pig?
3: No.
5: I ate guinea pig.
3: Oh. Did you?
5: Yeah. Sylvia Palmisano.
2: a very clean lady. Very clean.
3: I don't get it.
7: Yeah, I don't get it either. Who's Sylvia Parmesano?
2: We don't want to.
5: Clearly, it's an Italian name.
4: It's an Italian name. He said he ate.
3: Oh.
5: That's okay. I can slow things down.
7: I see. I'm sorry. I see.
2: Here's $50. Get yourself an ice cream.
5: It was already alluded to.
2: Yes.
5: Yeah.
4: You should have set it up like Tom. How would Tom do a setup for the guinea pig?
5: Well, I don't have 20 minutes.
2: Oftentimes people date.
7: She's in a sorority they call the Cow Palace.
5: That's supposed to
3: help?
7: Apparently she was a big girl, I think, was the essence of the joke.
2: Well, you can't improve on guinea pigs.
5: There was a time I enjoyed this.
2: I told you.
3: You've been here 10 years, so it was 8 years ago.
7: Somehow,
3: right?
7: I'm enjoying it more today than ever. I don't know why. I think we've all been failing so much. It's been really fun.
4: It's been a day of failure.
3: Well, they're not all home runs.
7: Okay, I'm sorry.
4: No.
3: Hey, you know what? You could get into a Hyundai today because they're having a getaway sales
2: all
3: event.
2: All right, get into it, man. You know.
3: Yeah, please. 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They have all the details because you won't get them straight from us, apparently.
2: If you were a truck driver,
3: yeah,
2: you would. No one would know that you were, you know, having some speaking.
3: Did I have speaking issues?
2: No, it's fine.
3: Yeah?
2: It's fine.
3: Okay.
2: Yeah, you're good. You're good.
7: Thank you very much, Christy Lee. What's coming up?
3: I don't know. I have one story left. And it's about that Volkswagen. I don't know if we ever did it.
7: Oh,
2: yeah. I just stopped sports 10 minutes ago. You got one story left?
7: Oh, we got a whole bunch of stories.
3: Okay.
7: I got a bunch of stuff for you.
3: All right.
7: When we return,
2: is it true Frank Beard died?
3: Hey, Pat, did you hear Frank Beard died?
4: Who?
3: Frank Beard from ZZ Top.
4: How.
2: Did you start with who? I meant to say
4: no.
2: how?
4: No. I didn't know if you were going to play the thing or not.
7: Well, I,
5: offense.
7: Yeah, it really
5: brought the house only, down as no, far as I'm just
7: died, what just died was the concept of that joke.
5: Tom, you're right.
7: Ow.
5: This is fun.
2: See, just when you think.
7: We'll get better when we return.
2: I'm going to rock into traffic. Pull you back in.
7: To the O'Reilly Auto Parts Studios, this is the Bob and Tom Show.
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2: Christy Lee at the news desk.
3: Howdy.
2: There's Pat Godwin.
5: Hey, Chick.
2: Hey, man. Mm-hmm. There's Josh Arnold.
5: Hi there.
2: Ace Cosby.
14: Hello.
2: Hello, Tom.
7: Hello, Chick. I was looking over this list of dog names. They have the top, whatever it is, 200 dog names. And it reminded me of a story. When you name your dog, one of the things you have to be concerned about is if your dog gets loose and you have to go walk in the neighborhood shouting your dog's name.
3: Sure.
7: It can be very embarrassing.
3: Mm-hmm.
7: And Bob had a dog named Friday.
3: Yeah.
7: He had Gannon and Friday.
3: Exactly.
7: From the Dragnet show. So his dog was named Friday once. And he, one time Friday got loose, and it was a Saturday, I believe. And Bob was running around the neighborhood screaming, Friday! People are thinking, he's drunk.
3: Yeah.
7: Oh, okay. Did you do this story, Christy?
3: I don't know.
7: Well, I was gone. I think I left this for you. It's from the BBC. The woman with ADHD said that her period. Did you get to this one?
5: You'll have to give us more.
7: No, a woman.
3: I purposely did not do that story. Oh. Go ahead.
7: It says some women with ADHD report that their symptoms become significantly worse during the days of
5: menstruation.
7: Yeah.
5: Because of ADHD.
7: Leading up to it. Yeah. They quote a teaching assistant. Said that she has to have dozens of smartphone alarms set each day to keep herself organized and on track.
5: Okay.
7: Because her menstrual cycle takes away her ability to focus at work.
5: Gotcha.
7: Researchers say fluctuating estrogen levels may be the reason. I just thought that was kind of interesting.
5: Sure, yeah.
7: That those two things would be
3: connected.
7: You chose not to do that story?
3: Well, I mean,
7: do you have trouble focusing? I mean,
3: well, I don't have that problem anymore, obviously. But
7: focusing or
3: either?
7: Okay,
3: I can't focus on anything, and I haven't had a period in quite a while.
2: Do you subscribe? Do you believe? Do you think men suffer from some sort of cycle, just like women do?
3: I do.
2: It doesn't have the tangible, evidence that women. I think there are moods to everybody.
3: Of course.
2: And there's a cycle, and it has to do with the lunar phases and the length of gestation for a Bigfoot baby.
5: Sure. Yep. I have no idea how that affects.
2: Has all that to do with that.
7: I don't know if my ADD gets worse during my period.
2: Aren't you...
7: I don't have ADD.
3: You don't have ADD.
2: Don't you feel like some days I'm just in a bad mood? And
7: absolutely.
2: See,
7: no question about it.
2: Yep, everybody goes.
7: I was just wondering if this connection to ADHD.
3: There's a quarter.
7: Oh, wait a minute. let's move forward. You said you got one more story.
3: Yeah, authorities in Canada are investigating after the shell of a Volkswagen Beetle was suspended from a rock face above a highway.
7: So cool.
3: The red Volkswagen appeared on the rock face above Highway 99 in Squamish with a large E on its roof, indicating University of British Columbia Engineering student in British Columbia Engineering.
2: What?
3: Yes, it's the University of British Columbia. They're engineering students. We're carrying on a tradition of placing these beetle shells in difficult locations.
5: Oh, I see.
3: The province's environment ministry said local officials have been asked to investigate while BC Parks works to remove the beetle.
5: So it's kind of a prank.
3: Yeah. And in 2009, a beetle fell from the Iron Workers Memorial Bridge, and Vancouver police arrested 5 students in their failed attempt to suspend it from the span. So it could be very dangerous.
5: Yeah.
7: It's kind of a cool running gag. Like the senior prank, they take a Volkswagen and they stick it in some unusual place. Do we have a picture of this thing? Yeah, there it is. It's on this beautiful cliff. Just gorgeous. It's a bright red Volkswagen Beetle. Looks
3: that's
7: like
3: an engineering feat to keep it like that, I guess.
7: Yeah, that's the whole point.
3: Mm-hmm.
2: Well, there's probably some stakes in the ground.
1: You know. Yeah, whatever. Simple.
2: You got, not you like gotta, they shot it to the moon. Josh.
7: You gotta haul it. You don't like a Herbie meets free. Herbie meets free solo. You don't like.
5: Okay, I do like that. Okay, yeah, very much.
1: We got lots of stories left.
2: Where was that? Like 5 minutes ago. That would have helped. I think. Herbie meets free solo.
7: I mean, there's this incredibly gorgeous. What is it like? Cliff.
3: Yeah.
2: In Canada.
7: There's a Volkswagen Beetle hanging from it. It's pretty funny.
3: Overlooking a beautiful sea.
2: No, believe it or not, that's probably one of the ugliest places in Canada because everything
3: is so gorgeous.
5: Amazing looking, but it's considered one of the least aesthetically
2: pleasing. Oh, that's hideous over there.
7: It's kind of a cool tradition, I think, for the engineering students.
2: And you didn't have any sort of a prank like that when you went to Columbia?
7: No.
2: Nothing?
7: We didn't do any.
3: No pranks in your high school?
7: No. We didn't. Did you guys do a senior prank?
3: No, we didn't either. If we did, I wasn't involved.
5: In high school, they super glued pennies to the locks.
2: Yeah.
5: And I think that was fixed before school started, and it was like nothing.
3: There might have been some toilet papering of homes. I don't know.
2: I used to TP. Boy.
3: Did you do that?
2: Oh, I dreamed of TP.
3: I never TP'd nothing.
2: Yeah,
3: nothing.
2: That was, you were in the in crowd.
3: Yeah.
2: You got asked to go toilet paper.
3: That's right.
2: Oh, yeah. Don't you think? No? You didn't
7: toilet paper? No, we didn't. Was it?
2: Or maybe they were toilet paper and they just didn't invite you.
7: Could be.
2: Yeah.
3: Maybe did they do your house? That's bad.
5: Would it have been a good far side? Two people inside their house going, oh, honey, we got TP'd last night. And then they, out the window, there's like four TP's.
7: Yes.
2: Yeah. Hmm. You know, you should somehow.
1: Those are good ideas.
2: Contact Gary and these ideas. You could have somebody else draw them, ask him if it's okay to you. Or just start doing your own thing, man. Those are funny.
5: The Arn side?
2: Yes.
7: Oh. That needs work. But
5: it does.
7: But it's certainly a wonderful idea.
2: I've got the time. Hey, Arnold.
5: Nickelodeon would sue me.
2: Oh.
5: Yeah. Yeah.
2: Son of a
5: That
2: God.
5: Was a show.
7: Okay. Well, thank you so much for your indulgence. We'll be featuring Pat's a great moment on today's show.
1: How.
7: Predominantly on some kind of a video on YouTube, I'm thinking. It should be. The video is probably even better. Because you can hear the silence, but you can see the agony.
1: Lots of agony.
7: We are in the O'Reilly Auto Parts studios. 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
17: Yeah, he comes over to the house in a three-day beard. Sleeps on the couch, makes the place smell weird. He's on something and it damn sure ain't a job. He scares the kids, stays on the phone's got a car somewhere for me to co-sign on. He's been disowned and his wife's run off with Bob. She finally told him he wasn't worth the damn. He tries to blame it all on Vietnam, but he wasn't there. He was 15 and 74. And he's had a bad back and a messy divorce. He's got a workman's comp case tied up in court. He can't move, and I can damn sure vouch for that. He's my brother-in-law. He's from Arkansas. Lord,

my wife won't let me shoot him because he's my brother-in-law. Every day he smokes four packs of menthols, makes about eight more long-distance calls, snorts alcohol, and talks like Dusty Rhodes. And he'll go through your wallet with a fine-tooth comb and eat your family out of house and home.

0: to Paul. He's gotten out of hand. He ought to be a congressman. He's the kind of fellow that I can't stand. And he's my brother-in-law. Oh, yeah. He's the generic brand. And he's my brother-in-law.
1: With us in the studio.
0: Thank you so much.
1: Great stand-up comedian. Mark Maron is here with us. Mark, good to see you, sir.
2: All right. And I'm going to visit my mother in Florida, okay, for Thanksgiving. I'm at the LAX airport. It's like 6 in the morning. I'm walking through the airport. I'm a broken mess for months because you know how it happens.
3: Oh, yeah,
2: they
3: sure.
2: leave you. You're like, you mean you can just take your vagina and leave?
3: Uh-huh, yeah. Come on.
4: So,
1: couldn't you leave that?
4: Yeah, because they're so fun with it when they're disconnected.
3: You can buy those.
4: So,
5: you can put them right in your pocket.
3: Yeah, yeah. That's what I
4: have. Are you kidding? I have two in my pocket now. Fellas, I'm juggling. Here's my closer. So,
5: We are the world.
4: So I'm walking through LAX, and my face is red from crying. Whatever. I'm a mess.
3: Uh-huh.
4: And I see my first wife with her new husband at a gate. And I'm thinking, you know, when you're walking, you're like, I'm just going to become invisible. If I think I'm invisible, no one will see me. So I just put the blinders up and I walk past the gate. I'm like, good, okay, because I really couldn't handle seeing her. And then I hear, Mark!
6: Hi.
4: Right? And I turn around. She comes running up to me. And it's familiar. You've been with this person 8 years. You're like, oh, there she is, the woman I was married to. And I hurt badly. And she comes running up to me. And she's like, how are you? And I don't know what happened. But she goes, how are you? I burst out crying.
3: Nice.
4: I could not control. I just started blubbering. I just crying. And she looked

0: So I'm walking through LAX, and my face is red from crying. Whatever, I'm a mess.
1: Uh-huh.
0: And I see my first wife with her new husband at a gate. And I'm thinking, you know, when you're walking, you're like, I'm just going to become invisible. If I think I'm invisible, no one will see me. So I just put the blinders up, and I walk past the gate. I'm like, good, okay, because I really couldn't handle seeing her. And then I hear, Mark!
2: Hi.
0: Right? And I turn around. She comes running up to me, and it's familiar. You've been with this person 8 years. You're like, oh, there she is, the woman I was married to, and I hurt badly. And she comes running up to me, and she's like, how are you? And I don't know what happened, but she goes, how are you? I burst out crying.
1: Nice.
0: I could not control. I just started blubbering. I just, like, just crying. And she looked at me. It was beautiful. She goes, not so good, huh?
1: Perceptive. That's the thing you love about her.
0: But I was happy that she had that moment. I deserved that.
1: Yeah.
0: You know?
1: Mm-hmm. Not so good, huh? We're in first class, bye.
0: Yeah, exactly.
1: Yeah. We're boarding.
0: But look,
3: well, you take care.
0: Yeah.
3: Okay.
0: Good luck with everything.
4: Jeff Rothband is our guest. Jeff is a fine, fine comedian.
2: I actually had to do that once.
4: What?
2: Be a pallbearer. And that,
1: God.
2: Heavy. Yes, that's a heavy job.
4: Yeah, I actually had to go to a funeral, and I was asked to be a pallbearer, and I always a pallbearer. Never the corpse. Never the corpse.
5: Morning laughter just might be the best medicine.
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Alone again, guys. It sucks. I feel like where I'm from, everybody's sleeping their way to the top, and I'm just there masturbating my way to the bottom. I drank

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0: Hello, this is the Bob and Tom Show.
2: Hey, hi. Do you ever read a little article and you go, boy, that sounds like something right out of a movie?
0: Sure.
2: Yeah. Listen to this. A wanted felon tried to get lost in a corn maze, according to USA Today. Do you have this story, Christy?
4: Yep, I sure do.
0: Tried to get lost in a corn maze.
2: This sounds like something right out of a movie.
5: Jefferson County, Tennessee authorities report assault suspect Daniel Lockhart and his girlfriend were spotted at the Echo Valley Farm cornfield. They ran into a 32-acre maze but didn't make an escape. Police evacuated the area and started looking for the couple. It took officers and police dogs about 2 hours to find the pair. The maze was reopened later that same evening.
2: Now, see, it's unfair to use police dogs.
0: That's true.
2: In a corn maze.
0: Yeah, you know, if you're in a maze, you got to find your way out yourself.
5: Yeah, it's part of the maze. It's
0: That's
5: part of the
0: cheating.
5: Fun.
2: They had a helicopter, too?
5: Mm-hmm.
2: Well, they're up there looking.
0: Yeah. Wow. Okay.
2: Sounds like something right out of a
0: It really does.

0: movie.
1: Maze.
0: Yeah.
2: That was in Tennessee. In Iowa, clerks at one Iowa convenience store are quick to give up the cash. In Waterloo, workers at Five Star Snacks and More threw money at a man fearing they were being robbed. But it wasn't a stick-up. Police say the guy was drunk, rambling, and just had his hand in his pocket. The police captain says the clerks put money in a bag and threw it at the guy, but the non-robber just left the cash and walked out.
0: Again, it sounds like a movie.
1: It does.
0: Maybe with Mr. Bean.
1: Yeah.
3: Ah.
2: This place apparently has been robbed twice in recent months, so people are a little jumpy there.
1: I guess.
0: Okay, here we go. Dateline Lakeland, Florida. A Lakeland, Florida woman was recovering from serious injuries she received in what a sheriff's department investigator called a gang attack by...
2: Raccoons.
0: You got the story, Christy?
2: I don't have it with
1: raccoons. A gang of raccoons.
2: Gang of raccoons.
4: They have thumbs.
2: Mm-hmm.
0: Grady Judd is the sheriff. He said that Gretchen Whitted, age 74, was trying to scatter the raccoons from her front door.
4: Shadoobie.
0: When they turned on her. She fell down. They enveloped her, according to...
1: Really? How many?
0: Mr. Judd here.
2: Hey, they got disease and all kinds of things.
1: How many of them?
0: Oh, boy.
4: Syphilis.
0: It just says a gang attack by five raccoons, so...
1: By the way, a group of raccoons. It's a gaze, G-A-Z-E.
2: A
1: gaze of raccoons.
4: No
1: really?
4: Kidding.
1: Yes.
2: Huh.
4: Wow. That's weird.
0: Well, unfortunately, this woman was bitten and scratched from her face all the way down her legs... And they can't find the raccoons. The sheriff's department says they're looking for them, but they are all wearing masks.
1: Okay, fine.
0: I'm sorry.
1: Why didn't we see that coming? That is awful.
0: I am sorry. Poor lady. That is mean.
2: This lady wasn't so...
0: lucky?
2: Yeah. Uh-oh. Did you see this in Pennsylvania?
1: Was she attacked by raccoons?
2: No, a black bear. Woman who kept a black bear. No, wait.
1: Completely different.
2: Woo! No, and she kept it as a pet.
1: Oh.
2: The woman who kept the black bear she called Teddy, along with a mountain lion and a tiger in a hilltop zoo, was killed Sunday when she went into
1: lions,
2: its cage
1: tigers,
2: to
1: and
2: clean
1: bears?
2: It.
1: Oh, my.
4: This is the kind of creativity we're working with. I
2: Kellyanne
4: have a bear. I'm
2: going
4: to name it Teddy.
2: 37, who raised Teddy from a cub, threw a shovel full of dog food to one side of his 15-foot cage to distract him. The 315-pound bear killed Waltz.
0: After saying, I'm not a dog.
2: The neighbor shot the bear.
1: If she shovels food at my face
4: one more time.
2: Yeah, you know.
4: He said that yesterday morning, though, and he let it go. Mm-hmm. Today.
2: 9 years. Nine years she had this bear.
0: Yeah, well,
1: you know what? Mm-hmm. It's a wild animal. I don't care if you raise it domestically or not.
4: Tom has this one. Why did the bear kill the lady, Tom?
0: Because, let me think. Oh, I know he's a bear.
1: Hello?
0: Sorry. I learned that when I was, what, six?
1: Yeah. They can be trained, but they still have that killer instinct in there. I'm sorry. That is not going to go away.
2: A Siberian tiger mauled a man Monday morning after he and a buddy scaled the fence of the Calgary Zoo and pressed up against the tiger cage.
1: Hey, what's going on?
2: Yeah.
4: Hey, Mr. Tiger, you're
1: Come
4: not such
1: here.
4: A bad...
1: Come here, you big puss.
4: No, I'm just...
0: Now,
2: Although the injuries appear not to be life-threatening, they are, however, quite serious, according to the zoo's director and chief financial officer.
4: And they hurt.
2: The two men scaled the zoo's 8-foot perimeter fence, which also is covered in barbed wire, about 1 a.m. Monday morning. Mm. The two 27-year-old men then headed toward the tiger cage, where they scaled a safety fence meant to keep the public away. The two men never entered the cage, but stood in between the safety fence and another fence meant to keep the tigers in when they startled a 2-year-old Siberian tiger named Vitaly. Vitaly has a fairly old expression, chick?
0: Let sleeping tigers lie.
4: Mm-hmm.
2: You
4: know what Vitaly said? What the hell's going
1: what
4: on
1: is that?
4: Here?
2: Once the tiger was startled.
0: No one's stupid enough to climb over that fence.
1: No.
4: Crazy.
1: Does my hair look good?
4: Well, I guess I...
0: That is the biggest...
4: Guess I gotta get up.
0: Cat toy I've ever seen.
1: Oh, I gotta go over there and paw at those...
0: Look, a walking steak.
4: A walking pit. It's the biggest pigs I've ever seen.
2: Once the tiger was startled, he apparently clawed one of the men and hooked by his...
4: clawed balls.
2: Yeah, he had his...
0: Climbing the zoo fence by clawed balls. Oh, there's the phone again.
1: Bob and Tom show.
5: Hey, good morning, fellas. Hey, this is Herm Johnson calling from St. Pete.
0: Hey, Herm, what's up?
5: Oh, well, Tom, I've been hearing you talk about all you kids talking about all kinds of mean animals out there.
1: Yeah.
5: You know they're misunderstood. But first, I wanted to tell you, first time I hear that you're swimming.
0: Mm-hmm. Well, yeah, I'm doing what they call water rehab. Yeah.
5: Yeah, I've been telling Marguerite that she should swim to keep in shape, but they filled the pool up here at the clubhouse at the Palm Bay Manor about 5 years ago, made them shuffleboard courts, so I told her she should just swim in the canal out the back of our place. You know,
1: isn't that kind of heavy with alligators?
5: Well, that's what she said, something like that, and I said, look, here, heck, there's lots of rumors about gators that aren't true, just like you're talking about raccoons and whatnot. For instance, they say if a gator comes up on land and chases you, you should run in a zigzag pattern.
1: That's right. That's what I hear.
5: Have you ever heard anything so crazy? Isn't that right, Marguerite? That's crazy. I told her what she does is you're supposed to run straight at them when they come up there.
1: Oh, you are? Really?
5: Yeah.
1: Does it scare them?
5: Well, it does for about 3 seconds. But then I told her to really what's even better is have a bloody dead chicken nearby and shake it right in their face.
1: Right in their face.
5: Right in their face. Didn't I tell you that about the alligator, Marguerite, shaking his bloody... No, hold on. She's in the other room.
1: All right.
5: Bye, Marguerite, I was trying to... Marguerite...
0: she's getting really hard. Hearing issue. Thank you. So I'm sorry. So we have a woman attacked by her pet bear.
2: Killed by her pet bear. Yes. Okay. In Pennsylvania.
1: Mauled
2: by her pet bear. And then we have the two guys who climbed into the tiger's cage at the Calgary Zoo.
1: Mm-hmm.
2: One guy had his arm pretty much mauled up.
1: Mm-hmm. Well, that'll teach him. I guess.
0: Even Siegfried and Roy are going, dumbass.
1: Hello.
0: Hello, dumbass. We have a couple more stories from Christy. Here, Christy.
2: Getting into religion a little bit. Italian scientist Luigi Garlicelli said yesterday he's reproduced the Shroud of Turin, which he says
1: proves the original is a fake.
3: This is great news.
2: Created during the Middle Ages.
1: It was.
2: That's what he's saying. The Shroud of Turin is
1: the
2: linen.
1: Original.
2: Right. That bears the image of a crucified man that's reversed like a photographic negative, and some Christians believe it to be Jesus Christ's burial cloth.
1: Mm-hmm.
2: Carbon dating tests done on the shroud in 1988 put its origin at between 1260 and 1390, leading skeptics to say it was a hoax, but scientists had until now been unable to explain how the image was made.
0: Garlicelli, by the way, Zany's putting that image on the back of one of his new t-shirts.
2: Garlicelli, a professor of organic chemistry, created his shroud.
3: He's going to hear about that. Yes. I'm going to have to explain it.
1: Using Wake me for the rapture? Is that what that is?
2: He made his shroud using materials and techniques available in medieval times. A linen sheet was placed over a volunteer wearing a mask and then rubbed with a pigment that contains traces of acid. The pigment was then artificially aged by heating the cloth in an oven and washing it, leaving an image similar to that on the Shroud of Turin.
1: And we had guys who could do that 1,000 years ago, huh?
0: That's his claim.
3: And we washed it with cheer.
2: Doesn't claim the shroud is authentic, nor that it's a matter of faith, but says it's a powerful reminder of Jesus' passion.
1: I see.
2: Now researchers say a new find near the famous Stonehenge Monument shows that religious significance of this site.
1: Mm.
2: The smaller prehistoric site is being called Bluehenge because of the color of the stones that were placed there thousands of years ago but have since disappeared. All that is left are the holes made where the stones were put in its place. Okay,
1: what?
2: Now...
0: what happened to the stones?
1: They went on tour with Spinal Tap.
3: Shattered.
1: Come on.
3: Shadoobie. Shattered.
2: An artist's impression of the stone circle as it would have looked in prehistoric times was released on Tuesday.
3: I'm sorry, I don't do impressions.
0: On a totally different note, we have
3: Let's go to a totally different note.
0: You guys are lucky. This is from...
2: it depends on the day.
0: This is from a person named...
2: just don't give a name.
0: Okay.
2: Stan.
1: Give the initials.
0: O.
2: Okay.
1: Oprah. The story of O. Very, very hot.
2: That is hot.
0: A female.
2: Mm-hmm.
1: Oprah, huh?
2: Oprah.
3: Mm-hmm.
0: No, but I listen to your show every day and notice you guys can say whatever you want to each other.
1: No, we can't.
0: Tom can call Chick an incredible tool. Chick can call Tom a huge douchebag. Back and forth, blah, blah, blah.
1: Mm-hmm.
3: That's two of us. What are they talking about?
1: Mm-hmm.
0: I wish I could do that to my coworkers. But if I did, I'd get fired immediately. So I have an idea for a new feature.
2: What's that?
0: Where you guys...
1: call someone else a douchebag for them?
0: Yeah. This is actually a great idea.
1: It is a great idea.
0: By keeping this anonymous.
1: Sure.
3: See, but you got none of you guys would do that. I'll do it.
1: What? I'll call you a douchebag.
3: No, not me. I know you'll call me a douchebag. I mean, I'll call these strangers a douchebag.
1: I'll call a stranger a douchebag. If I don't know who they are, I'll call them a douchebag.
0: What's beyond that? I mean, can I read the
1: go ahead.
0: It's almost like a pledge.
1: Oh.
0: Would you please say this for me, writes the aforementioned Miss O.
2: Yes. Mm-hmm.
0: Dennis, you are an incredible dickhead. I don't know how you ever got your job.
1: Oh.
2: All right, who? Dennis, you're
3: who
2: a dickhead.
3: Dennis?
1: Mm-hmm. Dennis.
3: Oh, now we're all piling on Dennis.
1: Yeah.
3: Okay,
1: yeah.
3: Good.
0: I should have decked you for what you said to me.
1: Oh.
3: Oh.
1: Oh, now she wants to get physical with him.
0: So who knows what happened there.
1: Kick you in the nuts.
3: Dennis. Screw you guys, I'm going home.
0: Maybe we should maybe we could work up a little jingle and have a special.
1: Yeah, the big
0: we get letters and then we insult your boss.
1: Mm-hmm. Well,
0: we do it for
1: or
0: you,
1: coworker.
0: But we keep it fairly anonymous.
1: Yeah. Well, you have to keep it
2: maybe.
1: Anonymous.
2: Yeah.
0: I mean, I could mention what state this is in.
2: No,
1: you don't need to do that.
3: It's a Big Ten state.
0: Beautiful state.
2: Stop.
3: Oh,
0: no.
3: Sounds like Idaho.
0: No,
2: see, you're going to get her in trouble now. Mm-hmm.
3: Oh, Pac-10.
1: Oh, Pac-10. Okay.
3: Okay.
0: I'm not going to get her in trouble.
2: Yes, right. You are.
1: No, you're not.
3: Arizona? California?
0: You don't think there's more than one guy named Dennis who is A, a dickhead, and B, works in a Pac-10 state?
2: And has somebody that works with them that has the first name that starts with the letter O?
1: Well, that really cuts it down.
2: Because I don't know about you.
1: Yeah, it really limits it.
2: There are a lot of women out there.
1: I guess
2: there.
1: It's not you, Patty.
3: Yeah. And by the way, Patty.
0: Maybe I made that
1: point. Yeah, maybe
2: you did.
1: Yeah.
6: Bob and Tom, 24/7. When you become a Bob and Tom VIP member, you get more and less.
7: Wait, what? Which one is it? More or less?
6: It's both. VIP members get more stuff to hear and less commercials not to hear.
7: Hmm. So, Bob and Tom VIP is a good deal?
6: Yeah. More or less.
8: So, how about giving Bob and Tom VIP a try? Get the link at bobandtom.com.
0: Comedian Daniel Tosh is here with us. And Daniel, how long is your actual stage act?
9: Well, when I perform live...
3: Yeah, how long is your act? Your little act?
2: Your
3: how
2: little,
3: long is
2: your
3: that?
2: Your little routine.
9: Okay, why don't you stop being like a jerk so I can do my joke? I do. That's what I
0: I'm sorry, Daniel, they're interrupting.
9: My skit.
0: I'm just curious.
9: My sketch. I call it my act.
0: I'm sorry, I didn't mean to imply that.
9: You didn't imply anything. No, but like how long do I perform? Usually an hour to an hour and a half, but I tell you whatever I'm feeling, I tell the crowd within the first 3 minutes of being on stage how long I'm going to do to the minute. Huh. Because I think it's nice. No performer does this. I do it.
0: Mm-hmm.
9: You ever been at church? You're like, hey, when's this guy going to wrap it up? Oh, let's go. We got kickoff. We get it. We're sinners needing a new parking lot. Okay. I wish God would have rested on a Wednesday.
1: Yeah, me too.
9: Thanks for ruining our weekend. No. I really wanted to wake up early one more day. I mean, the whole concept behind the Sabbath is that God worked 6 days and rested on the seventh.
2: Right.
9: Well, according to my calendar, he hasn't worked a day since. You know, no wonder there's war. He spent a week on us and was like, all right, you guys go figure stuff out. I'm going to chill. And then everybody prays on the Sabbath. That's God's day off. He's probably like, oh, you guys are greedy. Do not disturb. I'm trying to watch Tiger. In HD.
1: Yeah.
3: HD Tiger.
0: Now, are you an active churchgoer? Your dad's a preacher, right?
9: He's
1: retired.
9: Did
0: you retire also?
9: Yeah, I have. I try to go all the time, but I never go.
1: You always on Saturday going, I think I'll go tomorrow, and you never do, right?
9: Mm-hmm. Yeah. I mean, it's just Sunday morning. It's like West Coast time zone. You have to understand that our sports come on so early.
1: Yeah.
9: So what are you going to do?
1: You got to stay home.
9: You have to have chicken wings at 10 a.m.
3: Yeah. The 1 o'clock game kicks off at 10.
2: True. Catholic, you can go Saturday evening.
1: That's right. Saturday
2: get it
1: morning.
2: Out of the way.
0: Yeah, by the way, how'd they squeeze that in?
2: I don't know.
0: I've always wondered about
2: it. I don't know, but it's great.
0: So you tend to go on Sunday? I would think.
2: No, I actually tend to go Sunday morning. But if I'm out of town on the tour, I go Saturday night.
0: Don't you think you'd meet a better class of man on a Saturday
9: they
0: night.
9: They say church is the best place to meet women.
3: Yep.
9: And I think that's true because I think women are a lot less likely to act like a bitch in the Lord's house.
1: Really?
9: I mean, statistically.
1: Okay. I see.
0: This isn't just anecdotal. You base this on a stat. Okay.
9: Sometimes when I see a group of women, I like to walk up to them and pretend that I'm a judge at a dog show. And I just go, third, second, first.
3: That's the way I want them.
9: And then I walk away. And when I look back, one of them is always sad.
1: Uh-huh.
9: And her friends are like, there's nothing you can do. Your spine's not straight. If I see a really beautiful girl,
1: yeah,
9: I just grab her by the crotch and the throat, and I'm like, best in show. Oh, she's kind of heavy. I should have picked one from the toy group.
1: Yeah.
0: What's your opening line with these ladies? What do you say to them?
9: Usually,
0: do you come off with the goofy skateboarder guy, or do you come off sophisticated showbiz?
9: You have to come across confident. So usually it's something like, hey, let's get a look at that crotch.
1: That's always good.
9: And they're like, wow, you're so confident. How does this look? And I'm like, a bit gamey, but I'm in a pinch. Saddle up, Seabiscuit.
10: 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This has been Chick McGee speaking.
11: Hardy ho, welcome to the Mr. Obvious Show. I am Mr. Obvious. Let's take a call. Mr. Obvious Show.
12: Hello, is this Mr. Obvious?
11: Speaking.
12: Hey, Mr. Obvious, long-time listener, first-time caller.
11: Uh-huh, I appreciate the call. What can I do for you?
12: Well, Mr. Obvious, I'm having problems with my wife, and for the life of me, I don't know what to do about it. I think she's having mental problems.
11: Now, caller, that can be very serious. Let me remind you that I'm not trained in psychology. On the other hand, though, I do know a little something about human behavior, so I'll give it a shot.
12: Thanks, Mr. Obvious. So here's the thing. I think my wife might have a split personality or something. I mean, sometimes she's so nice to me. She praises me to high heaven, and then other times she's just unbelievably mean.
11: Now, caller, from time to time, I've found that people will experience mood swings. Mm-hmm. Could be caused by stress, a physical problem, a chemical imbalance, or it could be, pardon my French, her time of the month.
12: Oh. What do you mean, her time?
11: Her cycle.
12: No, she don't ride a motorcycle, Mr. Johnson. She drives a car.
11: No, caller, her period, premenstrual syndrome, PMS.
12: Oh, I got you. Yeah. When her Aunt Millie...
11: Flow
12: comes to visit. I got you. No, it's not that. I actually thought of that, but... You know, she's like this all month long. I mean, it doesn't just happen every few weeks. It's 24/7, Mr. O. I guess it might be one of them chemical imbalances you was talking about, because, I mean, it happens quickly. She'll literally compliment me one second, and then in the very next breath, she'll insult me.
11: That's extremely unusual, caller. In my experience, a true split personality is quite rare. Why don't we try to figure this out together? Let's start with the positive things she says. Accentuate the positive. That's what I always say.
12: Great idea, Mr. Obvious. Well, sometimes she makes me feel real special. She'll put me right up there and rank me with the world's great financiers or playwrights or scientists.
11: Like Galileo or Stephen Hawking?
12: No, she ain't mentioned none of them, but like Einstein. That's one that she says all the time.
11: Well, I can see where that would be good for your ego.
12: Oh, yeah, it feels great. But just for a second, because then right afterwards, she'll say something really mean.
11: So, you're on an emotional roller coaster. Maybe you could give me a specific example.
12: Sure, Mr. Obvious. Just a couple of days ago, for instance, I put together this brand new bookcase we got. She says... Nice going, Einstein, which made me feel great. And then she follows it up and says, you put the shelves in upside down, you jackass. Boom, she's changed so quickly. I didn't know what to think. And then the next day, she did the same kind of thing. She goes, hey, Bill Gates, the bank just called, and we're overdrawn again, you Nimrod.
11: I'm beginning to get the picture.
12: Yeah, she's now, crazy.
11: Earlier when you said something about her comparing you to famous playwrights, were you talking specifically about Shakespeare, as in the phrase, nice play, Shakespeare?
12: Mr. Obvious, that's exactly what she says. Nice play, Shakespeare. And then, boom, she changes her attitude just like that and says something really mean. I think she probably needs therapy.
11: No, caller, I don't think therapy will make a difference.
12: Oh, really? So you think probably medication?
11: Caller, listen to me carefully. Your wife is using sarcasm.
12: Sarcasm.
11: Mm-hmm.
12: Is that one of them new drugs they got out now? I know she's already on Claritin. She's got allergies. Maybe it's that combination of Claritin and sarcasm.
11: No, caller, sarcasm isn't a drug. It's an attitude, a way of saying things. It's saying something in such a way that the opposite of what you're saying is what you truly mean.
12: Oh, I get it. That's nice. So like when she calls me a Nimrod, she means just the opposite.
11: No, caller, I'm afraid that's the part that isn't sarcasm. When she calls you Einstein or Don Juan.
12: How'd you know she calls me Don Juan?
11: Just a guess. Anyway, when she says those names, that's when she's being sarcastic. She's basically saying that you're the exact opposite of Einstein or Bill Gates. So actually, she's being quite consistent in what she's saying.
12: So there isn't anything wrong with her after all?
11: No, mentally she's perfectly healthy.
12: What a relief. I was afraid she was losing it.
13: Hey, Rockefeller, I hope that's a toll-free call you're making, you big dope.
12: No, it's not, honey. It's a toll call. And hey, why did you tell me you've been using sarcasm? You know we don't have any secrets in this family. You could tell me anything.
13: Wow, Kriskin, you finally broke the code.
12: Mr. Obvious, when she calls me Kriskin...
11: Yeah, she means just the opposite.
12: Gotcha.
13: Yeah, that's right, Betty Crocker. Do I smell burning steak? Hey, you better check the kitchen, you moron.
12: Oh, great sarcasm. I never made the connection. Mr. Obvious, you're a lifesaver.
11: Well, I try to help where I can.
12: Oh, yeah. You helped, all right. Yeah, you're a regular Dr. Phil.
11: Sarcasm has a time and place, and I don't think this is it.
12: I'm sorry, I was just practicing, Mr.
11: That's all the time we have for this week's Mr. Obvious Show. Thanks for listening.
12: Hey, great show there, Marconi. Man, you are lame.
11: Shut up.
12: Shut up, Connor. That's original. You write that, Shakespeare?
10: Bob and Tom. They put the F in professional.
0: This is the Bob and Tom Show.
1: Hello.
0: Welcome back. In the interview loft, we have kind of a contrast here. I look over there. I see young comedian Theo Vaughn. Theo, nice to see you again, sir.
14: Mm-hmm. Nice to see you guys.
0: And we have veteran stand-up comedian, winner of Last Comic Standing, Alonzo Bowden is here with us.
15: Thank you.
0: Theo, you're just joining us. We've learned a lot today. Probably some stuff that you were not aware of.
14: Really?
0: Alonzo, very active in the world of the internet. He has does a lot of texting, including the sexting, the so-called sexting.
14: Oh, yeah.
0: Alonzo was just talking about that.
15: See, Theo's there.
0: Theo, are you?
1: Theo sounds like he's experienced.
14: Yeah, I've done I've done a good bit of it. I've done some in the past 24 hours, actually.
1: Wow.
14: So if I smell like I've been doing it, I have been.
0: Wow.
1: Mm-hmm.
15: And when you can smell it on radio, he's really sexy. Yeah.
2: So were you sending or receiving?
3: Wow. Picture,
1: it's like a fog in here.
0: You just got a huge moment of silence when you did that. We're all looking at each other going, wow, I maybe shouldn't have asked
2: Were
0: that.
2: You sending or receiving?
14: I'm more of a receiver.
2: Mm-hmm.
14: Only on text.
1: Texting, mm-hmm.
0: You don't want to say that in prison.
14: No.
1: No, you want to pitch in prison.
0: Yeah, I think I'd rather umpire.
1: Yeah.
14: But then I'll call in like a designated hitter. If I'm sending, I'll call him like a designated hitter like Alonzo.
1: Oh, look out.
14: And use.
0: Are we going to go with that stereotype?
2: Oh.
0: So you're assuming Alonzo, yeah. 6'4" African American guy, is going to
1: designated hitter?
15: Yeah. And you know, that's a stereotype we never complain about. We've never said.
0: How about a march on Washington for that?
15: We're okay with that.
0: The million short. Never mind. you never hear about that. Those guys have a union?
14: That'd be a good
0: one. Of course, they're admitted to the meetings. Chick, Arthur, do they have meetings?
3: They have meetings.
14: Okay. They're called Asians.
3: I run the meeting.
0: Alonzo, we have established, we were talking with Christy about some way of picking up
1: men.
2: Well, I was just had to hit on a guy, and I don't have a source on this. It's not me. I don't know.
15: But Theo, you're he's
2: you're
15: right
2: a young
15: there.
2: Guy.
15: He's a young
2: yeah.
15: guy.
2: Mm-hmm.
14: I never hit on any guy. I mean, I don't know.
1: No,
2: no,
1: no,
2: but women hit
1: on
2: you, I'm
1: on
2: sure.
1: Guys.
3: Cut that out.
14: Yeah, I've met some girls, Yeah.
2: Uh-huh.
14: I mean, I have. I had some good times.
0: Are they over? What happened?
14: No, some of them are still going on.
0: No, wait a second.
1: I mean, right now. Bob and Tom show.
16: Oh, Bob and Tom?
1: Yeah.
16: This is Rick.
1: Oh,
7: hey,
1: hi, Rick.
7: Hey, Rick.
16: I've been hit on by women who make it obvious a little bit.
1: Oh, really?
0: They make it obvious they're hitting on you how?
16: Well, I mean, how everybody's probably had this happen once or twice or a little bit.
1: Like what?
16: Oh, broad daylight. She walks up there, 40-something, give or take 10 years either way there.
1: Mm-hmm.
16: She asked for my number, exchange information a little bit.
1: Mm-hmm.
16: Figured can't hurt good people.
1: Yeah.
16: And, you know, she's like, you okay? A little bit. And something about she didn't see me at first, and when she did, she thought maybe it was afraid it'd be too late. So I groped her to completion a little bit. And
1: yeah.
0: Right there in the middle of the day.
16: Yeah, then the cop showed up. They towed both cars. Mom was totaled. Fair enough.
4: Fair enough.
1: Yeah.
16: I'll call you back in a little bit.
1: Oh, okay. Thanks, I gotcha. All right. Thanks, Rick. Okay.
4: Fair enough.
14: Wow. I've never had, I mean, I've had some hit and runs. Nothing like that, though.
1: Uh-uh.
14: No, that's pretty serious.
0: Without being too graphic, do you have a name for your
1: what, your
15: unit?
0: Unit thing.
1: Your junk.
0: Do you have a name, like a cute little nickname that you use with
14: I usually go with Obi-Wan is the what I go with, the Obi-Wan Kenobi.
1: Mm-hmm.
14: Or
1: nice.
14: If it's kind of cold out, I go with the R2-D2.
1: Mm-hmm. I got you.
0: Really?
4: It does look kind of like a stubby little R2-D2.
1: Cute little noise.
14: Yeah, it's kind of thummy. I kind of have one of those thummy Johnsons.
0: You don't really want the word cute out there when you're just...
14: No.
4: Did you say it was thummy?
2: Yeah, thummy.
14: Again, these kind of thummy. I mean, it doesn't have a nail on the end.
4: Right.
14: It just
1: good.
0: I would have kept quiet on that. I would have sat there quietly.
1: Yeah, a nail.
0: Maybe get to a different topic. That's what I would have done.
14: I mean, look, I wish it was one of the... I wish it was similar to one of the middle three fingers, no doubt about
1: it's
14: it.
1: Not,
14: at
1: sure.
14: least it's not the pinky, though. That's what I always tell myself.
1: Mm-hmm. That's true.
14: So it's a little thummy.
1: You got that going for you.
0: Yeah, I was watching.
14: It's good for hitchhiking.
0: Episode of Two and a Half Men.
1: Which one?
0: Who's the actor?
1: John Cryer.
0: No, from the what's the I'm forgetting his name.
1: Charlie Sheen.
0: No. One of the guest stars was in the show. He's the guy that was
1: Red Buttons.
14: Green Mile.
0: From the Green Mile, that guy. What's his name?
15: Oh, Michael Clark Duncan.
1: Clark
0: yes.
1: Duncan.
15: The little feller.
0: He was
1: the
0: great.
1: Little guy, yeah.
0: Michael Clark Duncan, a big guy, and they were the guys.
4: I can't imagine how this was hilarious.
0: The guys were getting imagine. Drunk, and suddenly he indicated his nickname was Mr. Roundtree.
14: You're going to be a circus mouse, Mr. Jangles.
15: You're
14: going to be a circus mouse.
15: Yeah, when you talk about my acting career, I met him. It was an audition for a big guy for an NBC show. This is before the Green Mile, before movies. He's 6'9", 320.
1: Is he really?
15: 21-inch arms. And I'm standing next to him. I'm like, really? Why am I here? Why? it said big guy. Would you look at this? And he had a great sense of humor. I was joking about how big he was. But I was like, why is anyone in this room?
1: True.
15: The moment he walked in, we all just whimpered a little bit.
1: You ever
15: physically feel your manhood leave? That's when he walked in. You're like, I'm sorry.
14: Now you know how we feel, Alonzo. The rest of
15: the
1: year. Amen.
0: Oh, boy.
15: But really nice guy, and I bet
1: I didn't know he was that tall, man.
15: Yeah.
14: Wow.
15: He's big.
14: You just started orbiting around him once you saw him, huh?
15: Yeah.
0: Well, here's a story, just to change the subject here. This has a happy ending, so you're going to...
15: So he's not changing the subject.
4: Well, initially, you're going to think it's horrible.
0: Yes.
1: Yeah, go ahead.
0: You're going to be mad at me in the beginning.
4: No, we're mad at you
1: all the time.
4: So it doesn't really matter.
0: Doctors in Argentina have removed what's believed to be the world's largest tumor.
2: Oh, from a woman's leg. I can't believe you're doing this.
0: The 50-pound mass grew in the woman for some 18 months.
2: She weighed over 600 pounds.
0: No, she weighed 308 when she checked in. This was near Buenos Aires. She returned home 77 pounds lighter.
14: Mm.
1: Wow.
0: In medical literature, a giant tumor is one that weighs more than about 9 pounds.
1: And this was 55?
2: Wow, this is a different woman than I have one in Bangkok, 603-pound woman. With a tumor
14: I've been to know her.
2: You do?
1: Mm-hmm.
14: Yeah.
0: This was a 50-pound man.
1: Theo just got a text from her. Yeah. You can smell it over here.
4: Can you smell it? Yeah.
14: It was a 2-pound text.
0: Oh, we got a phone
1: call. Woo! I'll get that. Mm. Bob and Tom show.
17: Hi, man, it's Donnie Biker.
1: Hey, Donnie.
17: Man, that's nothing about that tumor.
1: Yeah.
17: You guys know Cody Cutters?
1: No.
17: Todd's brother?
1: No.
17: The old drummer for Dirt Throat?
1: No.
17: They had the best live show ever. Anyways, You wouldn't know it now, but he had a 154-pound tumor removed.
1: Who?
17: I swear to God he did.
1: You're kidding me.
17: Yeah, he calls her his ex-wife.
1: Oh, I see. Wow, I got you.
0: We have Christy Lee at the news desk. Christy.
2: We're not going to do that anymore. Hey, an Adweek Media Harris poll surveyed just over 2,100 American adults and asked them whether they'd most want to be richer, thinner, smarter, or younger. What do you think came out on top?
1: Thinner, everyone.
14: Younger.
0: Younger.
2: 43% said they'd want to be richer.
1: Oh.
2: Of the other three choices, 21% said they'd choose thinner, 14% said smarter, 12% said younger.
0: Who'd they survey?
2: 2,100 American adults.
15: Yeah, if you're richer, it covers the other three.
1: I guess it does. You feel, yeah.
15: Yeah, richer covers.
1: If you're richer, I guess you can go buy yourself thinner or buy yourself younger.
14: Or buy a newborn.
18: I have many, many money.
2: Breaking out the results by gender, more men chose to be richer, 46 compared to 41%, while 29% of women said they wanted to be thinner compared to just 14% of men.
15: Yeah, because if she's thinner, she can get richer.
1: Yeah.
2: Really?
15: Oh, absolutely.
1: Oh, yeah.
2: These are all men. How did that happen?
15: I live in L.A., Christy. You don't understand.
1: Yeah.
15: It's a different set of rules.
1: It is.
0: Now, do you get hit on after your shows much?
15: I would say there's about a 45-minute window after the show
1: mm-hmm.
15: that you are the coolest guy in the world. But after
1: then
15: that,
1: 46 minutes.
15: 46 minutes, just another knucklehead.
0: So you got to act early.
15: You know, yeah. You and don't leave. You can't leave the club and go somewhere else because now you've lost that aura. So usually, you know, while I'm selling CDs, it's I'm available. How are you?
2: Got to pick her up at the bar at the club.
15: But it also depends on the comic. It's not all comics have the same vibe. Like. Some comics, I don't have that vibe, and some comics do. And the example I always use is, if you look at Eddie Murphy in the 80s and Chris Rock in the 90s, you know, Eddie Murphy, women were throwing panties. Chris Rock, you're very funny. Good night. You know, it's just two different. So
0: subtle distinction.
15: So,
1: yeah.
15: Mm-hmm. Theo, I'm unfortunately more on the Chris Rock end of that.
0: Theo, I'm guessing you're a panty catcher. Huh?
14: I've had some good times, man.
1: I'll bet.
14: I mean, I've recently gotten a threesome, actually, in the Midwest. Mm. So that was actually, it was exciting, but I didn't
1: girls,
14: know.
1: I hope.
14: Yeah. It was,
1: okay.
0: Well, you said you were a receiver. We were just, you know.
1: I'm just asking. Just yeah, want to clarify the, okay.
0: Cut that out.
1: That's good.
14: I mean, it was dark, but yeah, I'm hoping. I'm hoping. Mm. And, but I didn't know either one of them really. So there was like, it was just awkward because like, you know, you'd be engaging with one and you'd have to just small talk with the other, you know? Mm-hmm. So it was like, hey, you know, do you live around here? Like, very the most awkward probably,
2: you know,
14: 6 minutes
2: yeah.
14: of my life.
2: I you
1: can
2: bring
1: imagine.
2: A very interesting thing. Do you small talk when you have a, because there is somebody that's sure. left out.
14: Oh, there's definitely. And I in mean, your imagination in like a threesome,
1: not
14: you
1: if
14: have
1: you're
14: like
1: doing it right.
18: No, it's
15: exactly.
18: Really
15: it's really I'm with you, Bob.
1: Not if you're doing it right.
15: If you're doing it right,
1: everybody's mouth should be
0: full. You can't make small talk with this.
1: You can
15: there is no talking involved if you're busy.
18: You can sit in the corner and pout. It's up to you.
1: It's up to you
18: how much you participate in the three-way. Totally up to you.
0: And I think Chicken have gone on record as saying no thank you.
18: No,
1: you guys.
18: I don't play the zone. I'm one-on-one.
0: No. Thank you. Really? Yeah, I don't like the zone.
2: Man to man. No, or man to woman.
1: The more the merrier. Oh, yeah.
2: More the merrier.
18: More the merrier.
1: Well, yeah.
0: Christy, I know
15: hey,
0: you're
15: Bob,
0: trying.
15: Hey, Bob, I'm going to move my chair over by you. You and me. I think we need to hang out.
2: What?
1: Come on.
0: No, that might be, Bob, would that be a new breakthrough? The interracial
2: three-way?
18: Bob's three-way.
1: That would be a breakthrough.
14: I'd buy tickets
18: Alonzo,
14: to that.
18: Alonzo's but wrong this, sex for a Bob.
0: Wait a minute, Alonzo's a guy, though.
15: No,
1: women
15: no.
1: only. I'm
2: women
1: sorry.
2: Only
1: this side of the fence, women only.
15: We have the same idea.
0: Okay, sorry, guys.
15: That's what I was saying.
0: Just trying to, I was just trying to be kind of ecumenical and, you know.
1: No, he's just, Alonzo and I think alike.
15: Thank you.
1: Okay, we may have two different carriers here, but we think alike.
15: There you go.
1: All right.
0: What are you carrying, Alonzo? Yeah. you and your people.
1: That's right. As Chick says.
18: Holy God.
15: Hey, now, Chick.
0: Christy, I'm not seeing you.
15: Speaking for all black people on earth.
18: Yes, go. Go, brother.
1: Come on. Let
15: we'll
1: him
15: do it.
18: They have great three. Cast.
0: Hey,
15: or more.
0: Christy, I'm not seeing you being much into the three-way situation.
2: No, I've never done that.
14: I'd do it.
0: No. Theo, we established that early on.
14: No, I mean with Christy, I'd take a swing at it.
18: Here we go.
2: Now
18: I'd take a swing at it.
15: Let me back away from the table.
1: Yeah, look out.
15: I didn't know he was swinging at it.
18: Okay, wow. I know. I need to pinpoint this. Christy's face is so red.
1: Oh, yeah.
18: Well,
1: there you go.
18: I can't tell you.
14: That's a start.
2: Yeah, that is a start.
0: Okay. Now, Theo, were you an athlete in high school?
14: Yeah, I was a little more athletic back in the day.
0: What was your sport in high school?
14: Hoopster.
0: Really?
1: Yeah.
0: You and Alonzo.
14: Oh, you played hoops?
15: Oh, yeah. Mm-hmm. I could see ask Chick. We all do.
18: Oh, yeah.
2: We all do.
0: Okay, fine.
18: I play hoops. And our incredible horse people.
0: Oh, yes. Absolutely. So few people know that, but this is correct.
1: That's right.
14: I actually have shows this weekend in Bloomington, Indiana, which is the home of hoops.
1: Oh, yeah.
14: Too bad they can't play it, and they just can't play it anymore. That's so weird. Like, you invented it, but you can't play it anymore.
0: Oh.
1: They're getting there. They're getting there.
18: Good luck with the show.
0: Good luck.
2: You better wear cream and crimson, big boy.
0: Yeah, if you're going to be doing any tweeting, I'll teach you how to spell ass whooping.
18: Why don't you just say blank all you people? How about that? And then come out to the show.
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1: All right. You ready for this?
2: We are ready.
1: Okay. Hey, Peter.
18: Hey, Bob. What are you doing out here?
1: Same thing you're doing. Got

girl from another office. She's a smoker, just like me. Now we're dating, and we're smoking. We're smoking in front of the building.

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1: In front of the building.
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5: Welcome back to the Bob and Tom Show. It's a really, really big show. What you're hearing, ladies and gentlemen, you young sidekicks out there.
6: Josh is annoying.
5: Arnold is putting on a clinic.
7: I caught it.
2: Yeah,
7: it's contagious.
6: I apologize. It's National Radio Day. I should be saluting you.
2: Oh, I should be saluting
6: so
2: you.
6: So proud
2: you
6: that you're on the show. That you're a broadcaster.
2: Well, thank you. I learned from the best, i.e., you.
6: Oh, thank
5: it's
6: you.
5: My feeling that National Radio Show is celebrated by this guy.
6: Yeah.
5: Hey, good morning. You know, coming up, we're going to have your chance to register to win a six-pack of Coke.
6: They call that puking in the business, Willie. Did you know that?
7: This guy voice, kind of the puking voice.
6: Yeah, good to see
5: you. Although,
6: it.
5: By yeah. God, I did it.
7: Two Chuck- for Tuesday, Led Zeppelin.
6: Oh,
5: Chuck
6: very
5: Michaels.
6: Good.
2: No, get the lead out.
5: Yeah. Chuck get Michaels, X-Rock 13. Here's some fog hat.
6: Yeah.
5: You're my driving weird.
7: Can you guys help me get a cool, ride. Like a cool old school radio name? I'm thinking like Willie Hayes. Willie the, I can't think of anything good right now. I'll have to go home and do some homework. But
6: you want a radio name?
7: Like a cool old school radio name, like a stage name.
6: You mean like Chuck Michaels with
7: yeah.
6: a Z?
5: Or
6: Christy Lee.
5: Or Chick McGee.
6: Yeah.
5: No, how about Willie the Gator?
7: Willie the Gator.
5: Yeah, that's pretty good.
6: Chomp, chomp.
5: Chomp, chomp. Yeah, that could be your catchphrase. Yeah. Willie the Gator. Chomp, chomp. We're going to take a bite out of this week's hit list.
6: Yeah.
2: You're listening to Willie the Kid.
5: There you go. Willie the Kid. Yeah. Woo!
7: This is a great starting point, you guys.
5: Mm-hmm.
7: Josh, you got something over there, man?
6: Have you ever jocked up the hits?
7: Have I ever? I'm jocking up the hits with Willie the Gator.
6: Yeah.
5: In the basement. Your father set up a studio, I'm sure, in the basement. You never did that?
6: Did you ever? Were you on a high school station or
7: no.
6: college?
7: So
6: or?
7: Me and my buddy Mark, we made these videos. Like, our school needed people to make instructional videos, but then we basically just would just goof around and turn them into, like, little sketches.
6: Ah.
7: But we never did, like, the... I never did, like, any sort of school radio or, like, boring morning announcements. Like,
6: gotcha.
7: Hey, welcome back to...
6: Oh, Josh, he's mm-hmm. in your corner now.
2: Boring. I did morning announcements. Thank you.
5: Boring?
7: No, I'm saying that I never had to. I was never forced to, like, sit behind a desk and do the thing. Prom's on Tuesday, so make sure. Why would a prom be on Tuesday? See, that's why I didn't do the announcements.
2: That's right. They
6: Josh
2: left it to
6: got
2: people
6: in trouble.
2: Like me.
6: Didn't you get in trouble for doing
2: a few times, yes. Yeah.
7: What would you do? Would you do fake commercials and stuff?
2: Yeah, we sang every morning. That was how the morning announcements started.
5: Can you imagine the song? Can you imagine the Wake and Bake kids? Oh, they're going to sing.
2: Good morning, Rockwood Summit. It's such a beautiful day. Good morning, Rockwood Summit. And then we would have a new rhyme every day.
5: Wow. New material each and every day?
2: Yes.
8: You got beat up at lunch?
2: Yeah. No. People liked it. They thought it was funny. But the vice principal didn't always think our rhymes were funny because we would
8: get a little risque or have some fun with it.
7: Chick, speaking of the Wake and Bake crew, we would do ours after school, but it was me and my buddy Mark and then our friend Grace, who wouldn't smoke pot, but me and Mark would sneak off, and we thought that nobody knew what we were doing.
5: Mm-hmm.
7: And then one time Grace texted us, she's like, hey, can you guys finish smoking? We really need to get this video done. And we were like, no, that's not what we're doing.
5: How dare you?
2: We would have fake announcements, too.
6: Oh, would you really? Yeah. Throw them in there, like,
2: in fact, one time I went, by the way, it's been announced that Friday is a teachers-only day. So students, we get a three-day weekend. And then I go, oh, wait, I may not have that right. And then we just ended the announcement.
6: Oh.
2: And the vice principal goes, right. Do you know what you've done?
5: I was the announcer at the high school basketball games in the gym.
6: Oh, really?
5: I would go, and now at 6:11, Cecil Russell. That was his
6: name. That's
5: wow.
6: Cool.
5: He was a bad man. Mm-hmm. And one game at halftime, I made an announcement about the after-school poker club. How do you join? See me or a couple of my friends, Billy or David or Mark, and come and talk to us. And I feel a tap on my shoulder. And the guy just went, no. Our principal was named Chuck Taylor.
2: What? No kidding.
6: Really?
5: No relation to the Converse guy, but
2: sure.
5: That was his name. Yeah.
6: Mine was Harry Wood.
2: That's amazing. You had Principal Harry Wood?
6: Yes.
2: How did he last?
5: They
8: must have killed.
5: You're kidding me.
6: No, I don't think I'm kidding. My memory's bad, but it's not that bad.
5: Sat in various rooms. Harry Wood?
6: I think so. I'm sure all my Davis friends will correct me if I'm wrong.
2: We had a female principal for a while, but luckily she had a normal name that couldn't be made fun of.
5: Sure. Oh, good.
2: Principal Fuzzy Gulch. Yeah, sure, there's no problem.
6: Hey, you know what?
5: Weren't you talking about somewhere in Georgia earlier, Christy?
6: Yes, we were, because Pat has a song for us. And if you missed the story, a coming Georgia man was arrested back in January amid reports that he walked through a neighbor's backyard nude.
8: Oh, boy.
6: Joel Tolliver, 51, charged with 2 counts of public indecency and criminal trespass after turning himself into authorities at the Forsyth County Sheriff's Office.
5: And as Josh and I are wont to do, we had a story related to Georgia concerning Flower Branch, Georgia.
2: Yes, not too far from
5: Cumming, Georgia. And ladies and gentlemen, Pat Godwin.
8: The legend of the man from Cumming. You can't stop the man from coming, walking in your backyard nude. Try and stop the man from coming, he's gonna do something lewd. He came on your porch and left a present, they got it on video. Caught in the act, the coming man, now off to

0: Now, now he just can't come and go.
1: That will never not make me laugh.
2: Gorgeous. Gorgeous piece. Yes. Gorgeous piece Thank of you, business. People. Man, oh man.
0: My people.
3: Yes.
0: My people,
3: my We're people, your people. My people.
1: I'd like to think the people in Flowery Branch do often say, I'm not far from coming.
2: I'm very, very close to coming.
3: If a gal said that to you. Never mind. Never mind.
1: I can tell you a story.
4: You are 0.2 miles away from coming.
2: What do you mean? It's like sometimes it's like you're cracking a safe. You just can't.
1: You want to hear the most embarrassing?
3: Yes.
0: Oh, yes, yes, yes.
1: Hell yeah. The biggest mistake I think I made in bed. Well.
2: This is, hang on a second. The biggest mistake that Josh ever made in bed.
1: I was kind of friends with benefits type thing in college, mm-hmm. and we were at school in London, England at the time.
2: Of course you were.
0: Fancy.
3: Yeah.
1: And she would always say that she had never experienced completing in a romantic scenario. Okay. Why am I turning into your dad, Willie?
3: She never had an orgasm.
1: Right, right. Yeah, so, of course, in my head,
2: a lot of those running around.
1: Yep. You haven't been with me.
2: That's right.
1: So, I'm doing my best to make this happen for her. Mm-hmm. And,
2: I'm doing my best.
4: I love this.
1: Can you tell what I'm doing? Do I need to make it? How clear do I?
3: I know what you're doing. Say, yes.
4: Are you being thorough and generous?
2: Are you having an oral conversation with you? Or
1: yes.
2: With her,
1: yes.
2: Or
1: yes.
3: Okay. Okay.
0: Right. Gotcha.
1: Yeah. And time is. I mean, it's. I'm putting in work. It's fun, but boy, am I doing the work. And
4: what year is this, by the way?
1: Oh boy. 1998.
4: Okay. So
1: like
4: how
1: that.
4: Many Britney Spears songs have played this far? How many? Are you into She's So Lucky yet? Where are you?
0: Album two?
2: Side two, yeah, right.
1: We were actually in the... we were in the lobby of this... not Airbnb, it was a bed and breakfast.
4: You were in the lobby?
1: Yeah, everybody went to bed in this... I shouldn't say lobby, I should say living room of this bed and breakfast.
2: Benjamin Button?
1: We were on a field trip.
2: We were on a field trip for our archivist.
1: So, remember, the point of this is for me to get her to achieve.
3: Right. Not, right.
1: And
3: right.
1: So I'm really doing my best and doing my best. And
2: You're a giver.
1: Yes.
2: You're a giver.
1: Well, it's not a terrible place to be.
3: Thorough and generous loving, yeah. Josh Arnold.
2: It's not a terrible place
1: to be. No. And so, we're getting there. I can see her. Yeah. She's tensing up.
3: Yeah.
1: Noises are happening.
2: Sounds like she's running the marathon.
1: Whatever you do. Don't stop. And I stuck my head up and said, what?
3: Josh.
1: And you could see, I mean, the deflation in her face.
2: Oh.
1: And the anger and sadness all at the same time. And she just sort of sat up and... I think we said like 10 words, or I don't remember, and she went upstairs.
3: Oh.
5: I'm sorry, man.
3: And you never got a second chance at bat, did you?
1: Yeah.
3: Oh.
1: Yeah.
3: Okay. Oh.
1: But wow. Not that way.
3: Okay.
2: Okay.
1: So. Okay. Right. She's fun. I hope she's, you know where she's from?
3: Where?
1: She was from Georgia.
2: Oh, she was.
1: A fond Georgia girl. I hope she's doing well.
0: Peach of a woman.
1: She was cool. Smart, funny, hot, just ridiculous.
3: Well, maybe you should reach out to her.
1: I don't remember her name.
5: Oh, what is wrong?
0: That's how hot she was.
2: Well, aren't you?
6: 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All day and all night. This is Bob and Tom Radio. Ladies and gentlemen, Bob and Tom.
1: Pat, did you hear that Frank Beard died?
0: I did. But I wonder how.
7: No, it didn't work the first time. You're not going to get away with it now.
1: He goes, I did.
2: No. Here's how it sounded the first time.
0: How. Oh.
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10: Are you tired of hearing all this talk about health care reform? Are you frightened, angered, or confused by the overload of information coming from every direction about health care? Me too. Hi, I'm Joe Johnson. You may know me from my advertisements for my memory system, my vocabulary builder upper, my Spanish Learno Sistema, or my memory system. Well, I'm fed up with this debate over healthcare, so I decided to do something about it. I am proud to announce my new Jeff Johnson healthcare system.
7: Oh.
10: With the Jerry Johnson healthcare system, there are no complicated forms to fill out or qualifying physical exams. We'll just ask you these three simple questions. 1. What is your name? 2. Is there any chance you will be sick or injured in the future? And 3. I'm sorry, what was your name again? If you answered yes to any of these questions, you qualify. It's that simple. Wow. And say goodbye to complicated payment programs and increasing premiums. With the Joe Johnson plan, you'll pay just $99 a month. 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I tell them it is very simple. We save you lots of money by skipping most of the useless testing and examinations that other companies insist upon.
7: Oh.
10: For example, why wait to have a heart attack to get that quadruple bypass you might need at some point in the future, when you could have it right now? There's no more waiting around for injuries to pop up unexpectedly to then get the treatment that might ruin your schedule. I keep hearing talk in the news about a public option. 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
13: Mr. Johnson, this is a radio commercial.
10: Ha ha. Oh, my.

0: See, that's why they did that. Now, I would never pick on you, except I was pulled aside out in the hallway, and I was told that you are, in fact, using the product called Rogaine.
1: Well, it is working. See, the thing is, you have to spray it on the back, and you can't really see the back of your head. I have a nice patch of hair on my back that's growing in, so I know it's working.
2: I can't see where the hell I'm spraying this stuff. I don't know what's going on. Damn it.
1: Boy, you brought that up now. I'm bitter about that, too, because I am losing my hair. Well, I'm not losing it. It's in my brush. I mean, I have it.
2: Is it in your wallet or what?
1: I carry it around with me, believe me.
2: Great.
1: Until they find a cure. I don't know what to do about this. I actually went to see the doctor because I don't want to spray paint my head just yet. You know, I figure that's a sensible thing. The doctor walks into the room. I swear to God, he's bald. which is like going to a dentist who has three teeth. You know?
2: How was that? Where's the hairy guy?
3: I want the hairy guy.
0: Isn't his name Bob?
1: Yeah.
0: I heard about him. He's the Bo Howard guy. Bob.
1: Send Bob
0: has the hat.
1: Yeah. So that was just very discouraging, the whole thing, you know.
3: No doubt.
1: He's telling me things like, first he says, put your clothes back on, but then he, you know. I don't know what he said. I don't know.
3: Nice. Very nice.
1: Thank you. Yeah. Told me to use baby shampoo, and I said, well, babies are bald, too, and I left, you know.
2: Sure.
1: I hell at him. Have a lot of hair on my ass. I mean, that doesn't fall out. Anyway. Oh, that stays. Thanks, God. Put my best hair on my ass, would you?
3: He's a funny God.
1: Oh, yeah. Yeah. Someone's having a laugh at this, I'll tell you that.
3: Oh, yeah.
1: And it's getting worse. Eventually, I'm going to have to soap my head, shampoo my ass. You know, this is some life. I'm sorry. Can I say ass that much? I'm sorry.
4: Yeah, sure.
1: Fine. Oh, boy. Just hit the button when you have to. I don't know.
5: Bob and Tom.
6: If you irradiate poop, it will be sterile, but it's still poop.
5: You can pick your morning radio show, but you can't wipe Bob and Tom on the couch.
7: Hey, Ace Cosby. Hey, Willie.
8: Chickster.
7: Willie.
8: Won't go
9: home. Willie, Superman
7: Willie,
9: today.
7: Willie, won't you go home?
8: You like the Superman t-shirt there, Christy?
9: I like the Superman t-shirt.
8: Thank you.
7: I remember plainly watching Superman as a child running around the house going, like I was flying.
9: Cool. Did you have a little towel wrapped around your, like a cape?
7: Well.
10: Did you lay on a table?
7: Well, without revealing too much, I had a towel for a bit of time until someone saw me with the towel.
9: Oh, God.
7: You ever be running around the house and when you exit the towel from behind, it's not, you don't land very.
10: No, aww. No. There's no grace involved.
7: There's no grace involved.
10: Recovering.
7: Welcome back to our show. Now, remember, day two of this, if we get into, if one of us bombs, if we hit a lull, if we go into a valley, if you will.
11: Love is alive.
7: That's exactly right.
8: Deal.
7: Thank you, Ms. Quattro. Yeah, and, so.
8: That stuff's good.
7: I'm at my version of my local tavern, CVS, and I'm there, and this guy just walks up behind me, doesn't say anything, and goes, I love Susie Quattro.
8: Really?
7: And walks away. Yeah.
8: That's great.
7: Yeah, that's exactly right.
8: All right.
7: So, Ace isn't the only one who yes, Ace.
10: I did a deep dive on her yesterday. Oh, apparently, she sold over 50 million records worldwide.
8: How about that?
9: Wow. 50 million.
7: 50 million.
10: So she's big overseas, is what you're telling me.
9: Is she still alive?
10: Yeah, she is.
9: Touring. Oh,
7: she would have to pass away at 44, right? With a name like Quattro.
10: We have fun.
7: Yeah, that's a bomb. Okay, all right, fair enough. Fair enough. What do we got news-wise, Christy? I heard...
9: What?
7: Here's what I heard over the last night.
9: Yeah?
7: Mr. Rogers likes to fart. Is that true?
8: Fred Rogers?
7: Fred Rogers likes to fart in public.
9: Where in the world
8: that he did
9: you...
8: like to?
12: I think his widow was talking
7: about that. My favorite site, my boys at Metal Floss. They put that out yesterday.
9: Anybody can say anything about a guy once he's
7: Mr.
9: dead.
7: Mr. Rogers likes to fart.
12: Who doesn't like to fart?
4: Oh, it's fun.
9: In public?
7: He farted in front of many presidents.
9: No.
12: How about that? Fred Rogers.
7: The picture has him as farting in front of George the Young.

0: of George Bush.
1: Won't you be crop dusted?
2: Well, here's
0: that
2: the
0: was
2: thing.
0: Great.
2: Not gonna. Fred.
3: Yeah, how would Fred Rogers and George H.W. Bush, it would be the same.
1: Hey, Fred. Hi, George.
0: I think you might be right. Yeah, I think you might be right.
1: It's beautiful out. It sure is.
0: Wait a minute. Christy's doing her best impression of Ace Cosby. If she hasn't seen it, it's not true. Go ahead.
4: Oh,
0: go
4: really?
0: Ahead. Just read the text, will you?
4: According to Joanne, he would just raise one cheek and look at me and smile, laughing at the thought of her esteemed husband passing gas in public.
2: Hilarious.
3: Good for him.
2: Yeah. Mm-hmm.
3: He's a person.
2: I'd like to imagine he did the classics. You know, he's in a room, people are talking a little too loud, and he goes, hey, you guys hear that? Is that the radiator clicking upstairs? Quiet down. Quiet down. And then you just let one rip.
3: Sure.
2: You know, a lot of fun.
0: Well, I think the classic is, somebody step on a duck?
3: Or the old, Yeah. Like you're going in for a sneeze, but really it's a butt sneeze.
5: Oh.
0: Was it part of lovemaking? You made the lovemaking sound. Oh.
4: No, I just think it's a funny thing that they had between the two of them, and you know, she thought it was cute, so whatever.
0: Have you ever acted like you're making a point with a significant other and then just fart out of nowhere?
4: Mm-hmm. No.
0: Look, now here's the thing we have to do. We need to redouble our it's my go-to.
3: Another thing. Oh, that's good.
4: Man, I try really hard not to fart in front of someone like that. No.
0: Never.
4: No.
3: I do it early in the relationship.
2: Yep.
4: Nope.
0: Early on, see the reaction?
3: Well, Joe, no, just go, hey, this is going to happen, all right?
0: This is what we're going to do.
1: Never going to do it.
2: What? Never. I have the same sentiment. I eat chicken wings on the first date. That way she knows what's going on. She knows that I'm going to be gross. I'm going to get my hands all dirty while I eat. Mm. Let them know what's happening.
3: Mm-hmm.
4: Okay.
0: Shoo-wee.
3: I'm not going to live a lie.
2: No, of course
3: I fart.
2: Yes.
3: Yeah.
1: I live
4: well, everybody farts, but you don't do it in front of anyone if you don't have to.
0: I don't think any of us can just go ahead and make a blanket statement that you shouldn't fart in front of someone because we've all been part of broken relationships. I don't think we can say, well, this I'm making this a bigger deal than it is. I hope so because eating up time.
6: And never do it during the most intimate of moments.
2: Of course not, Ace.
3: Hmm.
2: Have you ever actually? I don't think I've ever done that before. Josh, have you ever?
3: No, come on. Not even by accident.
4: Hmm. So, Pat, you say you've never farted in front of a woman?
1: I don't do that. No.
2: God, you're such a liar.
0: He's
1: a
0: lover.
1: I'm not a liar. My dad used to do it all the time, and it drove me nuts. I found it repulsive. I went the other way.
3: Okay.
4: All right.
1: My dad was he's a theater professor. He would fart and then grade them
7: B+.
3: Oh, how about that?
1: I have a little joke with it.
0: Pull the finger? Dad's special is pulling the finger.
1: Yep.
0: Mm-hmm. Here, come here. Pull my finger. No! Come on, pull my finger.
3: Yeah,
0: no?
3: I've never done that.
1: My brothers are comfortable. I'm not.
0: Did Larry do that? Your dad?
3: No.
0: Did
3: you ever do that? No. We were above pull my finger.
4: Really? Above isn't had you had your own
1: pull,
4: little
1: pull
4: system?
1: My leg.
3: Put your face near my ass.
1: We're above the finger.
4: Oh.
0: We'll be talking with John Evans. He's going to come in, one of Bob and Tom royalty, more or less. He'll be into. He'll have a scat off with Josh. How about that?
3: No, I'm not doing it.
0: What? No,
4: why?
3: No way.
0: Scat
3: first, they're two different styles,
0: and so you just
3: can't match them up.
2: Yeah.
0: That's true.
2: This would be like Dale Earnhardt racing Mario Andretti.
3: You just don't
2: want to do it.
4: Exactly. Oh, I had a great dream about Mario Andretti last night.
2: Did you really?
4: Yes, I did.
2: Okay, you guys, let's get the microscope over to Christy now.
4: No. Thanks, Lily. I woke up smiling. Let's just leave it at that.
3: No, that's fun.
4: Yeah. But in my dream, he had 12 kids that nobody knew about.
0: What?
4: No, he and his wife had 12 kids.
0: I don't want to say anything, but he had 12 kids in my dream. I don't know what was going on.
4: I know. He and his wife had 12 kids, but
0: was she the mother
4: of
0: the 12 kids? Was she the mother?
4: Yes.
0: She was, of all 12 kids.
4: Oh, yeah, he's very Catholic.
0: So he's not cheating on her.
4: No. But they had all these other children that we never heard about.
2: Hmm.
4: It was weird. Very weird.
8: I love it.
1: I almost spit my coffee. I am not joking.
0: Good Lord, woman.
2: It's weird.
1: I caught my surprise. Kisser.
4: If you're just joining us, we opened the show with a tidbit of information that Chick shared about Mr. Rogers. And apparently, he liked to fart in public. The surprising character trait was revealed in a profile of Joan Rogers in the Los Angeles Times, according to Mental Floss. She said her husband often broke the tedium of a bland social gathering by breaking wind. This is a quote. He would just raise one cheek, look at me, and smile, she told the Times.
3: Hey, Pearson, you got that Joan Rogers story yet? America's waiting.
0: I don't care. Make something up.
2: Hey, Chick, can you do me a favor?
0: Yeah.
2: I have something that's barely a joke, more of a sentence, and I need the Greg Hahn rim shot after.
0: Okay,
2: can you help me out
0: real
2: quick?
0: Got it.
2: Hey, what's Mr. Rogers' favorite sweater called?
0: I don't know.
4: What?
2: A fartigan. Huh? Impressed everybody's smiling, and everyone looks like they're so happy. Oh, showing.
4: Joanne shared this story in hopes that filmmakers, when they were doing the Tom Hanks biopic, wouldn't treat her husband as a saint. That he had, you know, he was just a normal guy. That he was.
5: Guys, let me tell you something. He was not a saint.
4: He enjoyed
5: okay?
4: dirty jokes, apparently.
3: Right. Oh, filthy man.
5: You tell him, Joan. He was not a saint.
7: Fred often screamed at me.
8: Good morning, sunshine.
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1: For your information, these are two of the worst kids I have ever encountered in my life, and I work the state fair.
0: We were stupid before stupid was cool.
2: Right now, we are listening to Duke Tomato and the Power Trio. They are live in the studio with us. We're going to ask Duke to take a short break once again. Well, I love those horns. We have the brass to mouth horns. Thank you very much, Duke and the fellas. Now we turn to the big screen TV. There we go.
3: Oh, look at that.
2: Oh, the man has a turtleneck, and he's got some sunglasses straight out of the early 70s. It's Al Jackson.
4: I wear these all the time. That's right. It always looks like I'm about to go skeet shooting.
3: Yes. That's true.
4: I realize I'm a guy. I need the lights a certain way. You see the lights in the background. I like my house to be like, you know, like the Commodore's first album. Just like, I want it to be like some parts fun, but some parts like real chill. So this is how I am. And I'm telling Christy, you know, I had this thought as we were coming back from break, you know, listening to Duke Tomato and them. That's the kind of music that somebody gets when you get your first dream car. You know, where you don't want to have really any words. You just want to have that music going and just drive the block, nowhere to go, and just be like, let everybody in your neighborhood know, I've leveled up. I'm doing better than you now.
5: you look like one of those police captains coming in and saying, you guys got 24 hours. I could give you 24 hours, but after that, it's your gun and your badge. Okay? Now,
4: hey, I play by my own rules.
5: That's right.
2: That's a full turtleneck.
3: Mm-hmm.
4: Yes.
2: Is that attached to the sweater or is that?
4: I went ahead and paid all the money.
2: I thought it could have been like a dickie.
3: What kind of question is that?
2: Do you know what a dickie is, Al?
4: Absolutely. I'm surprised dickies didn't come back all the way, even if it wasn't like some ironic kind of hipster. Because right now, Tom, I don't know if you know this. I believe this is going on in the rest of the country. Please write in and let me know if your daughters or even sons are doing this. Vintage clothing like, Christy, the block that the main shopping area close to me is downtown, and it's two back-to-back vintage stores, another store, and then two more vintage stores. I'm like, why does everybody want to dress like a bartender from 1982? Those clothes.
3: I have a daughter who will not wear new clothes. She has to buy vintage or a salvage shop or something. Yeah.
4: I have a daughter. That's the first thing she wanted to do.
3: Yeah.
4: Christy, it's so weird. Did I tell you guys this? AB was up here, I guess, a week ago, 2 weeks ago, and she was like, she wanted to go to the mall. So I was like, okay, cool. So it's me, her, and my son, and we go to the mall. And I'm trying to be like the cool dad. I give them both $50 to go to the mall.
6: Oh, cool.
4: Which I'm like, do you understand, Josh, what would have happened if my dad had done that for me in 1988?
6: Yeah.
4: I might have passed out. I swear to God.
6: Right.
4: I might have passed out. Well, I would just be like, I can go to the arcade, and then I can have money left over for food. And, and it's just like, it would have been insane. I give my kids, and I give my son won't spend any money. He'll like get some fries and then give me my change back. My daughter, I give her the 50 and she goes, can I have your card? And I was like, oh, this is going to be a big problem. And it wasn't that she wanted more money. She goes, I'm not that comfortable carrying cash.
3: Oh.
4: And I was like, hey, she's 15. So you think about it, she's never really used cash. Must just be this dirty thing that we hand our kids, like, take this to the store. And they're like, what? It's like, and so I go, wait a second. Do you guys have any quarters? And my son goes, do you mean like coins? like I was Captain Jack Sparrow. And like, it was so, it really hit me that these kids, do you remember, like, at the end of the day, you would have like $3.38 of just pure coins in your pocket.
6: Yes.
4: And just breaking cash all day. And like, they have never felt the feeling of having 17 quarters in their pockets.
6: Wow.
4: These kids are missing out.
2: Does this mean the end of the coin jar?
6: I've still got one.
3: I still have one. So.
2: I just emptied mine when I moved.
6: Oh, nice, man. Nice.
2: Went to Coinstar. It was like $270.
3: Wow.
6: Very cool.
3: That's very cool.
2: Yeah. And then when I, after
4: filter
2: I was done,
4: out the
2: I had
4: Canadian
2: to go
4: coins.
2: Scrub my hands.
6: Oh, sure. Yeah.
2: It was filthy.
6: Yeah.
2: But now I know what you're talking about now.
6: Al, I have a question about your turtleneck. Yes. Sometimes in white culture, somebody will wear a turtleneck because they're hiding a hickey. How are hickeys in black culture? Are they...
4: You can see them.
6: Well, I didn't mean that, but I meant...
4: that's a legit...
5: I did.
6: Yeah. Oh.
4: because that is something you have to think about, because you see it a lot with tattoos, like on certain skin, like tattoo, you're like, wow, that's a cool design. But like on my skin, you might barely be able to see it. So like, but hickeys are this thing. Hickeys don't see color, Josh.
6: Right.
4: Hickeys, like on black people, they'll just turn whatever shade it shouldn't be. That's what color it is. Because I remember, because I was a late bloomer, bro. I remember not really knowing what a hickey, like how to give one. And this girl gave me one in my dad's car in high school. And I was like, oh, this feels good. She sucked on my neck.
6: It feels great.
4: It was just, it really does.
6: Yes, it feels so good.
3: You still like getting hickeys at your age?
6: I haven't got one, but I'd happily accept one.
3: Yeah. Really?
6: That's how, the embarrassment of the hickey is nowhere near how good it feels getting one.
3: Whoa, I don't remember that. For me.
7: Is there any cool part of the embarrassment? Being like, hey, baby, check out where I was last night.
2: Now, can you do a sub-beard hickey?
6: Like, could she suck on the part of my face that has a beard?
2: Because you have a chin
3: that
2: beard.
3: That would be awful.
6: No and a hickey. It would be, sure.
3: Yeah.
4: Your beard goes away. Would like that.
5: Yeah, you're way down.
4: A lot of women like the beards.
6: Yeah, they do.
3: The beard, but I don't want to give you a hickey on your beard.
6: You don't have to suck my beard.
2: Wait a minute.
4: There we go.
2: That sounds much dirtier than it was.
6: It really does.
2: I'm sorry. Al Jackson is our guest. Al is one of the hosts of the Daily Blast Live. And he, do they tell you what to wear on set?
4: The stylist has my suit laid out for me. My girl Ebony, who I love the way she has me looking. So yeah, kind of sort of. I have a say, but I usually just like, I love what she has.
2: So you couldn't wear the white turtleneck then?
4: You know what? My old co-host Brandon London, he used to play for the Giants. He now is on New York Sports Radio. He used to wear the turtleneck and the blazer look, but he was a male model. So first of all, I hate him. And also, like, he could pull that off. Like, if I tried that, I would look like a black therapist on Headspace. It's like, look, just because I'm African American doesn't mean we can't connect on a number of things. let's begin.
3: From a former TV engineer's point of view, you can't wear white on television. It messes with the cameras.
4: Yes,
3: really badly.
4: Yes. And you see how that comes out of you, Christy. We've gotten that note. I love it. First of all, I love TV nerds because I am too. I remember when I was writing on Shaq's show, I used to like talk to like the line producer, and that's the person that's like, if you Bob and Tom is doing some event where you guys have to find the world's biggest ball of yarn and 1,000 feet of ribbon. Like they go find that and it's like super nerdy, but I like that stuff. But yeah, it's no white on TV unless you have like incredible cameras because it loses it.
3: Yep.
2: Okay. Now, have you ever had the desire? We have a news story coming up about vanity plates on your automobile or your truck. Have you ever A, had one, or B, had the desire to have one?
4: No. And it's like, but you know what, Tom? It's because I never see. It's like vanity plates are like trying to make a threesome work long term. It seems good on paper, but I've never seen it work. You know, I've never seen it where it's just like, that is a hilarious vanity plate, or it's cool. And it's just like, if it's something like my Benz or something, I'm like, I'm going to pull you over and fight you.
3: Then you hate me.
4: Does it say my Benz?
3: No, it says a Figaro, though, because people are always asking me what my car is. So I just put it on the plate.
4: Oh, no. It's if it means something that I don't get, I kind of respect that. But then you have to understand this, Christy, what you're doing to the other drivers. We look at your plate. And if we can't figure out a Figaro, I'm like, is her name Adele Figaro? Like, I'm going to be like, what does that mean? You'll drive off and live your life, Christy. And did I tell you this? I saw, you know, the thing that goes around the license plate. I saw one 20 years ago when I was a road comic, and I still wonder what it means. Did I ever tell you this? The top said, it said Granny's the name, Teasin's the game. And I don't know what that means. What is that?
2: Maybe she teases her grandkids, I hope. I don't know.
6: Maybe she's out there.
4: I don't know what that means.
6: Teasing young meat.
2: I don't know.
3: Maybe she's a gilf.
6: She's a granny on the prowl. Yeah.
2: Coming up, we have a huge list of license plates you can't have, and they've really had to do their homework on some of these. I mean, here's an example of one of the ones in the state of Michigan you can't get: 420-6969.
6: Boy,
2: why? So, I'm not sure who'd want it, but...
6: Who wouldn't?
4: The most fun person in town should get... You should win that every year.
2: Now here's one you can't
4: get. You have to compete for it, like the Stanley Cup.
2: You can't get a letter E, numeral 1, N-E-R. Why?
3: Well, because Michigan.
2: Someone had it on a Western Michigan University plate, so there was a big W in front of it.
3: Yeah.
2: So it's sort of spelled Wiener.
6: Oh, I see.
2: Is that really that?
4: That's kind of a legitimate last name.
6: Yeah, it really is.
3: That's not that bad.
4: Could I get Wiener if Wiener is my last name? Wasn't that corrupt politician, that freaky dude?
3: Yeah, Anthony Wiener. Yeah,
4: that was his real last name, which was so ironic that it was just like, I'm sure the news was like, can we double check this? Because this can't be real.
2: Is he the guy that became Carlos Danger?
6: Yeah. Yes. Yeah, he was the misunderstood hero that was in the news.
2: All right, well, we'll get to this later. Right now, we have only a couple minutes left here. Al, you've got to help me with my vocabulary on the street. What have you got over there?
4: All right, and Tom, I will start with an admission. I wrote this down because I was like, I didn't want to forget, because you know I'm all about honesty. Before we get to the words, I'll tell you that as a black man, a proud black man, I'm jealous that I feel like I am still not allowed to use the word kerfuffle.
2: Yeah. The K word?
4: I can't. Yeah, it's just like, yeah, it just does not flow off of these beautiful black lips the way I'd like it to. But like, I think a lot of black men, a lot of black folks, I'm going to like, what's that kerfuffle going on over there? I just like that word. I like that word. And I like the word malfeasance. Okay.
6: You know what word you can use that I can't that really pisses me off, Al?
5: Yeah,
6: I'm
5: going
6: to tell you.
4: You should be shouting that from outside of a city building. Yeah.
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6: Pat, did you hear that Frank Beard died?
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13: Well, I am in the country of Costa Rica. 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And that's me, Jim Jefferson. So whether you've been injured at a concert, while listening to music at home, or while simply thinking about a song, you may be entitled to compensation. Call the law offices of John Johansson today and see if you have a strong case, just like this fellow did.
14: I called Jack Joseph for help last fall. See, I'd been listening to the radio and heard Alice Cooper singing his catchy song called School's Out. Uh-huh. Well, I assumed he meant my school. I didn't show up for my final exam, and I flunked out. But my attorney, Mr. Jensen, explained to Mr. Cooper's attorneys how this would prevent me from becoming a doctor and making millions of dollars over my lifetime. Thanks, Jim.
13: That man is just one of dozens of clients I have helped. Just listen to this young couple who came into my office with a sad story.
15: Well, rock music ruined the reputation of my girlfriend and me. We grew up in a small town and dated all throughout high school.
16: We always behaved very modestly in public and had planned to save ourselves for marriage until we became the talk of the town.
17: Tell him, Jack.
15: You see, Diane and I were outside the Tasty Freeze, minding our own business, sucking down a chili dog.
17: And his heads were not between my knees. Johnny Cougar ruined our reputation. We couldn't walk down the street without people snickering and pointing after that song came out.
13: But now life goes on for Jack and Diane. Thanks to our out-of-court settlement, they were able to move to a slightly larger town with larger fast food chains and less nosy neighbors. I'm just here to help people get what's coming to them. If you thought Saturday night really was all right for fighting, contact my office. Or if you thought Pat Benatar really wanted you to hit her with your best shot, just pick up the phone and call me. Did you hear Rock You Like a Hurricane on the radio and immediately evacuate your home? Well, I'm your guy. Perhaps you had a loved one who took the Van Halen song Jump a little too literally. Give me a ring. There is no reason for you to suffer any longer. I have helped a hotel detective who was out of sight get his job back, as well as a banker lady who was sure all that glittered was gold. And recently, I helped this victim of a stalker.
18: I got real creeped out every time I heard that song by the Police, Every Breath You Take. I realized he was singing about me. Every move you make, I'll be watching you, creepy. Jason Jorgensen was able to get me a nice settlement. Plus, he got that guy ticketed for impersonating a law enforcement official. Oh. The Police? Hell, it turns out they ain't even real cops. Jackie sure helped me.
13: Don't let rock and roll ruin your life any longer.
19: The law offices of Joe Johnson do not accept any cases which may end up in an actual court of law. Any settlements awarded are subject to Costa Rican taxes as well as a 3-year waiting period pending counter litigation. Joe Johnson will not be held responsible for any death threats, public mockery, or yard jobs which occur before, during, or after filing lawsuits.
13: Call the law offices of Joe Johnson today.
19: Phone number withheld due to pending litigation. 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Not on air, online. 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
0: Hello.
2: And interestingly enough, we have a guy in the studio who can critique radio shows because he starred in a TV show about radio shows. It's actor and comedian Joe Rogan. Hey, Joe.
3: Hi.
4: Hello.
2: Good to see you.
3: What's going on? Thanks for having me in person.
0: Yeah, it's been a while.
2: We've had you on the phone many times.
3: On the phone, in person, first time.
2: Doing news radio and then spending a lot of time in radio studios. What did you do first? The TV show and then started doing radio stuff with you with UFC and comedy and stuff? What was the...
3: Yeah, well, I'd done comedy first. I didn't stand up. I've been doing stand-up since 1988, so I'd done that. And then somehow or another, I wound up acting, and then somehow I wound up doing commentary for fighting.
0: Kind of fell into all of them, huh?
2: Were you kind of
5: a badass?
2: Badass... mixed martial arts guy early on?
3: Well, there was no mixed martial arts when I was doing martial arts. It was just martial arts. I still do it, but when I was fighting, it was only Taekwondo and kickboxing and stuff like that. That's what I did.
2: But were you doing that actively?
3: Yeah, I fought.
2: Before
3: I did comedy, yeah.
5: Now, was this after shows?
3: No, casually? There was no shows.
6: No.
3: That's what I used to do for a living. I used to teach Taekwondo, and I've fought in a bunch of Taekwondo tournaments, and I won the U.S. Open, and I won the Massachusetts State Championship 4 years in a row.
5: Holy moly.
3: That was
6: my
3: whole life.
6: Taekwondo too?
3: No. I did some work in a book on jiu-jitsu, but it's my friend's book.
5: Yeah. Have you heard of, what is it, Krav Maga?
3: Krav Maga,
5: yeah.
6: Christy's new boyfriend.
2: I say we bring him in and see if Joe can kick his ass.
5: Let's do it.
6: Oh, my gosh.
0: Well, that'll be different.
7: He called you a pussy. That's what I heard.
5: I don't know.
6: Well, I hope he's still sleeping.
0: Let's fire things up here. Uh-huh. My God.
5: But Joe's got that look on his... Really? Is that what he said?
6: He's a big fan of yours.
2: We've had hundreds of comedians come through, and there are a number of them who are very physically fit. I can't think of a lot of them who are
6: martial arts
2: guys.
0: There's a handful.
5: Drew Hastings, I think, is the martial arts guy.
0: No, he is not. No, he's not. I think he designs clothing.
2: I know.
3: Women's clothing?
5: He's the gayest straight guy I know.
2: Yeah. Yeah. I know that, oh gosh.
3: You need to move to L.A.
2: Adam Carolla is a boxer. I know that, but that's about it.
6: I had a guy here not too long ago.
0: Drew came up with a different color belt system for
5: karate.
2: Yes,
5: he did.
2: Yes, kind of a paisley.
5: Kind of an off.
3: John Heffron does martial arts.
0: Oh, there he is.
5: Does he? Sure, of course. I know John Heffron forever.
2: From Detroit?
5: Yeah. He won one of them, didn't he?
2: Yes. Yeah.
3: It's good to clear the mind. It helps relieve stress, and it's good for comics.
0: Mm-hmm. Yeah.
2: Are you a disciplined guy when it comes to writing comedy? Do you have a routine?
3: I force myself. Yeah. I mean, it's hard to be disciplined when you're a comedian because the whole idea about being funny is just to kind of not be disciplined, to be sort of, you know, the real humor is kind of in seeing things that other people don't see because you're lazy or because you're self-indulgent, and especially self-indulgent. Mm-hmm. You know? That's why comedians
0: have substance
3: problems and all sorts of other things.
0: Sure.
2: Yeah. But, you're obviously a very healthy, fit guy. Do you have a very disciplined eating system?
3: No, unfortunately, I eat everything.
0: Mm-hmm.
3: I try not to. I go on these, really healthy kicks with vegetables and stuff, but I eat a lot of meat and
6: the chocolate chip cookies today are really good.
3: Really?
0: Mm-hmm. Yeah.
2: We have a green
0: one water,
2: a green room stocked with food.
5: One
3: I take a lot of supplements and stuff, but, you know, quite honestly, I could clean my diet up. But whatever. We're going to live forever.
0: Mm, no, that's right.
3: Come on.
0: No.
3: Enjoy it a little bit.
2: I'll die trying.
3: Yeah.
0: I'm trying to die tomorrow. That's the way I eat.
5: What do you weigh? 120, 125? What are you weighing over there?
0: Yeah.
2: Very healthy. We have
0: back in a quarter.
2: We have Joe Rogan is also associated with Ultimate Fighting. And
3: I'm associated with a criminal.
2: Mm-hmm. So he's associated. No, but I would think that because Ultimate Fighting is
0: It's ultimate.
2: It's so serious and dangerous. And do you have to be pretty careful about getting a comedic edge when you're doing that?
3: No, I don't try to be funny at all. I mean, if something
2: that's what I mean. Yeah. I mean, you have to be.
3: No, but if something comes up and it's funny, I just go with it.
0: Mm-hmm.
3: But it's not that often. You know, I try to be as respectful as possible about, you know, that's what I'm here for. I'm here to explain it as an expert commentator. You know,
0: right?
3: I'm not really supposed to be funny unless
0: train their asses off. The last thing they want is you to make fun of them.
3: Yeah. Do you remember when Dennis Miller did Monday Night Football?
0: Yeah. Oh,
3: was cracking all those jokes and he was angry. Nobody wants that. Disrespectful.
0: Right.
3: Yeah. You know, so you'll never see me doing that. But if something funny happens, I have to, you know, but there's no planned wacky lines that I'm going to use.
2: Have you ever gone into the ring in that particular genre of fighting where you're...
3: No, no, I've never fought in mixed martial arts. Mixed martial arts didn't really come around until 1993. That's when the first UFC came around. There was, in Brazil, they had it. It was called Vale Tudo, or all, nothing, everything goes, no rules. And they did that prior to that. But in America, it wasn't introduced until 93, and I had already stopped competing. But I still train. I do jiu-jitsu and kickboxing and stuff like that.
2: Because those guys, look, they're really getting hurt.
3: Some of them really get hurt.
0: Mm-hmm. Yeah.
3: Yeah.
2: And I wouldn't want to be
3: not fake.
2: On the receiving end of it.
3: No, I wouldn't recommend it.
2: Yeah, okay.
3: Unless it's really what you want to do.
5: You know how you
3: it's one of those things, you got to have a calling, you know?
5: You start crying, and every now and then you open the headphones before you go in there, and then one of them hit you right in the nose.
2: Sure.
5: Like, oh, that hurts so bad. And I can't
0: imagine that you know, 1,000 times that.
5: Oh. Yeah. Your eyes are water. You
3: that's
5: cry.
3: One way of looking at it.
5: You cry. Oh.
2: Joe Rogan is our guest, and off the air we were talking about Joe and his family life. It came up that... There's a lot of kids that are associated with this room in one way or another.
6: Yeah.
2: But you got a baby.
3: Yeah, I got a 4-month-old.
2: Yeah,
3: I just turned 4 months yesterday.
2: That's a lot of work. I got a 3-year-old, so I'm kind of just getting out of the diaper phase.
3: Nice.
2: Yeah, she's like having a talking dog. It's the greatest.
6: No, because you talk to her like
5: I think
6: dog.
5: Olivia Soprano said that.
6: Yeah.
5: Children are like dogs. They have to be taught. Yeah.
2: No, but she's just very funny. She has her own opinions and walks around the house like but kind of like a dog. You have to keep an eye on her. Take your eye off her. She'll pee in the corner, you know, that sort of thing.
3: Yeah, I have a 2-year-old. Same deal.
2: No, you have a teenager too, right?
3: Yeah,
2: I'm densely populated with those. Now, does your teenager do any of the martial arts?
3: She kickboxes. I show her kickboxing stuff.
2: Mm-hmm. Oh yeah,
3: yeah.
6: Self defense. 14. Heck yeah.
2: And she'll take lessons from dad.
3: Yeah, she's pretty good about it. Yeah, she likes it. It's fun.
2: Cool.
3: As long as I don't get too into it, too angry.
2: you don't want to be.
0: You were late.
3: Keep your hands up.
5: No, I said, come here. No, come
3: whack her in the head with a pad.
5: No. I'm not going to hit you. Come here.
2: Because you know that would make, if that made the news, it would be bad.
0: Oh, yeah.
2: Comedian actor Joe Rogan has been accused.
3: Well, that's the last thing I would be worried about. What I'd be really worried about was just hurting her feelings. I wouldn't be worried about making the news.
0: Yeah.
3: You know,
2: do you let
3: who
2: her
3: cares if it's the news? I mean, would it be better if nobody knew about it? If the same thing happened? Yeah. It's just as gross. Yeah.
5: Best
2: good
5: thing
2: point.
5: To do is cover it up.
2: So you're saying, not... Okay,
3: yeah, just have fun.
2: Would you let her kick you in the face?
3: No, she's kicked me. She's kicked me a few times. Yeah, she hits hard.
2: Okay. Don't read my Facebook. Don't read my Facebook again, Daddy. Whap. We're gonna find out more
3: about
2: a
3: creepy thing you have to worry about with kids, huh?
0: Facebook? Isn't it though?
3: Yeah.
2: Oh,
0: what do you want? Those networks.
6: A lot of Facebook news.
2: Do you want my creepy letter today?
3: Sure. What happened?
2: Okay, here we go, real quick. Dear Bob and Tom, you guys were talking about the difficulty of getting off of Facebook.
0: Yeah.
2: Yesterday,
0: it's difficult.
2: I just got a Facebook message reminding me that I hadn't recently contacted my friend E. We'll call her.
6: Okay.
2: The reason I haven't contacted E is. Now we move to all caps. She's dead.
6: Ooh.
2: She has been for a month.
6: Oh, man.
0: And she's still on Facebook.
2: Yeah, yesterday there was a note on the sidebar telling me that E recently found a friend on email, and I have the same opportunity.
0: Mm-hmm.
2: Yikes.
5: Well, that's creepy.
0: How about that?
2: That's
6: super really
2: creepy. That's a whole new thing in our culture. What do you do with your email and all that stuff when someone dies?
3: Yeah, I have a dead friend who's on Facebook, and he still has his page up.
0: Yeah?
3: It's kind of weird. His wife updates it. I miss you and stuff like that.
0: Oh, wait a minute. That's going too far.
3: Ooh, it's creepy. It's creepy. It's painful.
6: Right.
2: Well,
5: I can't
2: Christy
5: think of anyone.
2: Up.
5: I can't think of anything more, any person more different than you, than Joe Rogan.
6: Yeah, why really?
5: He's just the complete opposite of you.
3: I smell an insult coming.
5: No.
2: It'll be coming this way, Joe.
5: It'll be going over there.
3: I'm saying.
0: It'll be going on that way,
3: that's what I'm saying.
5: Yeah, Joe's cool.
3: He's setting you up.
6: He's cool. He's a badass.
5: He's badass. He's no matter what happens, it's cool.
3: Some office tension needs to be worked out right now.
5: No problem.
6: He's fit and in shape, but eats whatever he wants.
5: You, on the other hand, lighten up. Are a little okay. You're a lot crazy. Is what I'm saying.
2: I should explain to our guy. I'm on a
5: today.
2: Very weird diet because I'm recovering from a motorcycle accident and I'm trying to live longer.
0: Mm-hmm.
2: And
3: what kind of diet?
6: Kale.
2: It was. I was eating nothing but raw food for the last 4 months.
0: Did you see that? Yeah, you're right,
5: kale.
0: Joe. It's as exciting as it sounds. It's kale.
5: I don't know. I'm the dick. Okay. All right.
2: Okay. I gave you a big piece of advice yesterday.
0: What was that?
2: I have discovered all the hottest women are in the produce section of the grocery store.
0: Mm.
2: I'm serious.
6: Well, why don't you get one of
5: those?
6: Go
5: find you one.
6: Yeah.
0: You know, maybe
3: anybody ever picked up a chick at the grocery store ever.
2: Haven't you seen Animal
3: just
2: House?
3: It doesn't work. Mm-hmm. Yeah.
6: Yeah. Yeah. Did you hang around the zucchinis?
0: That's what I do. I have a zucchini hanging out of my pants whenever I walk through the grocery store.
2: You grab the cucumbers. Mine looks like this.
5: Oh, look. Here's Animal House now.
3: Mine's green and bumpy.
4: Mm. I beg your pardon?
7: Oh, my cucumber. It's bigger. Vegetables can be really sensuous, don't you think?
4: No. Vegetables are sensual. Yeah. People are sensual.
0: Mrs. Wormer would know that.
4: Right. Yes, right. Sensual. Yeah, that's what I meant.
3: Mrs. Wormer was a dirty bitch.
2: Yes, she was. And that's why
5: she
2: we
5: was.
2: Love her.
5: She was.
6: Maybe if you
2: I have a question. You had that,
3: that
2: just
3: classic.
2: On. That was just right there at the ready?
5: I have to be ready for anything with you, pal. You know that.
2: I am stunned.
6: Maybe if you keep talking about it, a woman will come up to you at the produce department.
3: That's what you're doing. And, you're
0: and
3: it up.
0: Blow a rape whistle.
5: Yeah. Rape!
2: I told you about the woman I had come up to.
6: You know what? If he finds someone, it'll help all of us.
0: Really?
6: Trust me.
2: I told you about the woman who came up to me the other day.
6: Yes.
2: I had the huge bag of kale in my grocery cart.
0: Yeah.
2: And she came up, and I'm not trying to imitate. I'll imitate her voice. I'm not trying to say anything. And she said, "Honey, where'd you get that big bag of kale?"
0: Just like that, huh?
2: Pretty much.
5: So you're trying to imply.
0: You were bringing kale to the set of Gone with the Wind?
6: Yeah.
5: The remake?
8: I'll never go hungry again.
6: I'm just guessing, but I don't think she was really your type.
0: Yeah.
2: No. And it looked like, and it looked like not only did she eat kale, but she ate butter by the bale. She was a big gal.
6: There's nothing wrong with that.
3: They keep you warm. It gets cold here in the winter.
0: That's right. Okay. That's right.
2: Joe Rogan is our guest. And yes, he could kick my ass. Did you say jiu-jitsu was your discipline?
3: That's what I do mostly.
2: Okay. Yeah. But also you're a commentator in the world of Ultimate Fighting.
6: Somehow I have a question about UFC.
3: Okay.
6: Is that growing in popularity with women? Because there's a lot of blood in that sport.
3: Mostly with sluts.
6: Oh.
0: Yes.
3: A lot of sluts.
0: Sounds better than the produce department.
3: I'm just kidding. There's a lot of angry women.
8: I like that, and I used to like you.
3: I'm just joking. You don't have to be a slut to like the UFC.
0: That's right.
3: There's a lot of women who like it. Yeah, I mean, there's, you know, women. Some women like football. Some women like violent things.
6: I love
3: some
6: football,
3: women,
6: but there's not a lot of blood like there is in UFC.
3: What is blood?
5: UFC is, you know,
2: Christy.
5: A lot more blood popular than boxing.
2: Now, Christy, you're a man.
6: Yes.
2: Who we call Elvis.
6: Yes.
2: Is a, what is it, Krav Maga dude?
6: Krav Maga, yeah.
3: Whatever. Why do you call him Elvis? Does he get pilled up
6: because
3: and do karate
6: name-
3: around the house?
0: He's a karate dude.
5: Watch monkeys play with football.
6: His name is Tom, and it gets too confusing because people thought Tom and I were dating.
2: Yeah. So since he's a karate guy,
6: we
2: call him Elvis. But
3: like
2: is
3: it.
2: He going to go to the? Is he going to be going to the Ultimate Fighting event?
6: I don't know. He was talking about it last night.
3: Tell him to put that jumpsuit on. Let's do this.
0: Let's do it.
5: Rogan's looking for him. Tell him Rogan's looking for him.
3: Come on, man.
6: He's listening.
0: I'll be able to find him.
3: Go panky rings.
2: He's a badass.
5: Panky
3: rings and karate kicks. You ever watch some of that stuff? That's some of the most fantastic YouTube footage ever.
0: Agreed.
3: The old school Ed Parker karate days when Elvis was training in karate, throwing these crazy kicks on stage.
0: Oh, yeah.
3: He just looked pilled out of his brain.
0: He was. He actually thought he was fighting somebody.
3: Yeah.
0: That's
3: he was kicking the board in the middle. Three boards swinging around in circles in front of him.
0: Hilarious.
3: Out of his head.
2: Poor guy.
3: What are you talking about? Yeah. He lived a life. That's how you do it.
2: I don't know.
3: Come on.
6: I don't
3: want
6: to go that way.
3: Listen,
0: no?
3: Listen, people are still selling pictures of him.
0: Yeah, I know what you're thinking. I do not want to die on the toilet.
5: Yeah, no, that's what Tom's thinking.
2: 16 pounds of impacted fecal matter.
3: You believe all that? That's nonsense.
2: In the autopsy. Ah, well, he was the king. Let's see, what were we talking about? Oh, your boyfriend going to...
6: UFC.
2: Seen some asses kicked.
6: He's probably going to end up there, I'm sure.
0: Well, UFC has taken over the, boxing. People don't follow boxing anymore, it seems like.
5: Yep.
3: They definitely missed something in the promotion. It's just not as exciting. I still like boxing. I'm still a boxing fan. But the reality is, when you see all the different facets of Ultimate Fighting and, you know, takedowns and jiu-jitsu and kickboxing and all that stuff, it's like there's more options. There's more possibilities. It makes things more exciting. When it's only boxing, it just seems very flat. It's like listening to something in mono.
6: Right.
3: You
0: know? Yeah.
6: A lot of dancing going on, not as much hitting.
2: But there's a beauty to boxing.
3: Gloves.
2: I can't see
0: Muhammad
2: Ali.
5: The sweet side.
2: Kicking a guy.
3: Well, you know, Muhammad Ali actually fought in a mixed martial arts fight. He fought Inoki in Japan. And the guy just dropped to his back and started kicking Muhammad Ali in the legs.
5: Remember that? Yeah.
3: Very strange.
5: Yeah.
3: Yeah.
2: You don't kick Muhammad Ali.
3: It did. His legs got really badly hurt in that fight.
2: Of course,
3: it took him a long time.
2: Cheating. You're not supposed to kick.
3: It's not cheating if it's that.
2: Well,
3: that's part of the rules.
0: That's right.
2: All right.
3: Cheating.
2: The one that always got me was
3: that's what this is the silliest thing about boxing. It's a ridiculous agreement. Okay, we're gonna fight. We hate each other. We're gonna duke it out, but we're only gonna use these.
6: Yeah.
3: We're gonna use our hands.
0: And you can't hear.
3: Don't use your legs. And whatever you do, don't try to take me down because I'm really unstable.
0: And do not. Hit me in the balls.
3: Yeah, don't hit me in the balls. Don't pull my hair.
2: What are those called? Aren't those the something rules, like the Chippington rules or something?
3: Marcus of Queensbury.
2: Marcus of Queensbury. Okay.
0: Mm-hmm.
5: The Chippington rules.
3: Chippington. It was something English.
2: It was some fairy-like English term.
3: Fairy-like?
2: You know.
0: Yeah, that's badminton, isn't it?
3: Something quite poofy.
2: with the backward fists.
3: Yeah.
2: The John L. Sullivan.
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12: I did a show at my brother's fraternity last time I was there, and they're all giving me the ideas, like how they get around, because they know they know drinking and driving is wrong.
2: Mm-hmm.
12: So they have this thing where they get really drunk, and then they walk to Domino's, order a pizza, and then when they go to deliver it, they ask the guy for a ride. That's a good idea.
0: Home in 30 minutes or less.
12: The drinking and driving is the designated driver is a good idea, but always amazes me about that is they give these designated drivers coffee all night. They're like, you have another cup of coffee. Hey, Bob, that's a designated driver. Hey, that's a good thing what you do with your friends. Here's another cup of coffee. Have a soda. Here's another. Not better off than someone that's had a six pack. They get pulled over, they're wired out of their gourd. Like, officer, I'm the designated driver. I think you got to take care of these people. The cop's like, why don't you let the guy in the back puking drive? You can run ahead of the car and make sure it doesn't hit anything.
2: Well, we're talking with comedian Todd Glass.
13: Bob and Tom.
14: Ew, gross. Slimy yet satisfying.
13: They put the F in professional.
15: Josh Arnold with the DoorDash sidekick chair.
16: Hello.
15: Oh, I ordered DoorDash this weekend.
16: Yes, I did too.
6: I did too.
15: I had cupcakes delivered like a king.
16: Wow.
15: What do you think of that? What'd you have?
6: Kimchi fried rice. That's the new thing at our house.
15: What the hell is with
16: you? I've never heard of that.
15: You and the pad thai?
6: I know. I love pad thai.
16: I had fried rice delivered yesterday as well.
6: Did you?
16: From DoorDash, yes.
6: Yeah. What flavor did you go with?
16: The combo. So it had shrimp, chicken, and beef.
6: Oh, nice.
16: Right. Man likes to spoil himself.
15: Would that be a Zucker Brothers, like an airplane movie? You'd order a combo and
16: a tree, like
15: a drum and a bass. And show up at your. Hi, Ace Cosby.
17: Hi, Chick.
15: Hi, Willie.
18: Hey, Chick.
15: Hey, there's Jess Hooker. Don't touch anything over there.
19: I'm actually supposed to touch one thing, just my mic. Yeah. Whoops. Yeah. I did fried rice on the Blackstone yesterday.
16: You did it yourself?
19: Yeah.
16: How about that?
19: Chicken fried rice with the hibachi sauce.
6: Mm.
19: Yum sauce.
15: You put that up on the Instagram?
19: Yeah. Turned out to be crap. It was gross.
16: Oh.
15: It was gross? Really?
19: Oh, well, so gross.
6: So you made it.
16: Good thing you had DoorDash.
19: Yeah,
16: get
19: that's
16: a meal.
19: True.
16: Yeah.
15: How big a bag of rice was that?
19: I think that was 15, 20 pounds. I bought it before COVID. I didn't know if we were going to run out of food.
16: Right.
19: Yeah. And people were really worried that the rice had gone bad.
6: What are you feeding 15 pounds of rice to?
19: I didn't know what was going to happen. I was very nervous about running out of food. And so I bought this big thing of rice, and I'd gone through all the normal size bags of rice. So I opened this one. And rice can stay good forever as long as it's in an airtight, dark area. Yeah,
6: thought.
19: You're good.
16: Right, yeah, you're
6: that's
16: good.
6: That's what I
16: thought. Do you have a rice cooker?
19: I don't have a rice cooker. I just do it on the stovetop.
16: Oh, okay.
19: Yeah.
16: Man, rice cookers are incredible. Especially
6: nice.
16: If you eat a lot of rice.
6: Yeah.
16: They're great.
6: They are great.
15: Do you have a ricer?
19: No. What's a ricer do?
15: You put the...
16: like cauliflower in?
15: No, you put what I've seen on my cooking show on TikTok that I watch. He puts mashed potatoes in the ricer, and it makes them really creamy.
19: Yeah, mm-hmm. I don't think that's associated with rice.
15: It through there?
19: Yeah.
15: No, I'm pretty sure you take the wheat in there, and you crank it, and it chops up the wheat into little rice.
16: Nope.
15: I made all that up.
16: Yeah,
19: No, it looks like a giant juicer, is what he's saying, and that's how you get a very consistent mashed potato.
15: That's exactly right.
16: Yeah. I got you. But it's called a ricer, not a mashed potatoer.
19: No.
15: No, because mashed potatoer would be silly.
16: All right. But there's no rice involved with that.
6: The conversation is silly.
19: Yeah.
16: You're telling me you can't put cauliflower in this thing and make cauliflower rice?
6: Of course you could.
16: Well, Chick said no.
19: Oh. Well, no, you would have mashed cauliflower, actually.
15: Hang on a second. Yeah. Is this where you're going to plant your flag?
16: That's right. I'm dying on this hill, baby.
15: You and I and the things we've disagreed about. Now the cauliflower hill, you're dying right here.
6: Just buy cauliflower rice at the store. It's a lot easier.
19: Mm-hmm.
15: I got the air fryer going again.
6: Yeah.
15: Oh, man.
6: Yeah.
2: What you doing now?
15: Right now, and the last time I started something like this, it was the great T-shirt experiment. It was saying which T-shirt I would find that would stay flat up here.
2: Yeah.
15: And after 6 months and $250,000, I landed on this brand of T-shirt.
2: Okay. Mm-hmm.
15: And now I'm in what frozen French fries taste the best in the air fryer.
19: Oh.
15: So far, it's Orida is still way ahead.
19: Okay.
16: They are the workhorse.
17: I did some chicken thighs yesterday in the air fryer.
16: Oh, that's delicious. They crisp up and stay tender.
17: Yep.
15: You like those big thighs, Ace?
17: Yeah.
16: Thick thighs save lives.
19: You know what? The oldest email that I could find in the stack was from May of last year, and it was from someone saying, reheat your pizza in the air fryer.
16: Yes, yes. Yeah. That's what I've heard that too. I've not done it. Not done it, but I've heard that's terrific.
6: Baked potatoes, oh my gosh, it's so good.
16: Did you know that air fryers have become so popular that there's a prison in Texas that has gotten rid of the electric chair? They now air fry some of their content.
19: Really?
16: Yes.
19: It's a big air fryer.
16: Yeah. Mm-hmm.
19: Yeah.
18: It's more humane, I've heard.
16: Yeah, it is.
18: And quicker.
15: Huh. And, speaking of air fryers, remind me tomorrow, I'll bring that air fryer in for you. That I bought.
6: Oh, you finally found the one that you
15: didn't
6: like?
15: That didn't have Wi-Fi.
19: How many do you have?
15: Huh?
19: How many air fryers do you have?
15: I don't think this needs to be.
16: Thank you, Chick.
15: I got the second one that has Wi-Fi.
6: Yep.
19: Are you serious?
15: And the third one that's at my daughter's house. Yes, they took my air fryer. It's not my fault.
16: You know what else I'm going to get?
15: What?
16: One of those green egg mini Macs.
15: Man, those
19: are so cool.
16: They are super cool.
15: You go right now to, thank you, Josh, bobandtom.com.
16: Oh, I'm definitely getting one.
15: / contest, and you make your picks in the Bob and Tom Show's Pigskin Pick'em for this season's NFL games. And you could win, somebody's going to win each and every week, a big green egg mini Mac.
16: Oh, dude.
15: Very cool.
16: Phenomenal.
19: Can we play?
6: No, we can't play.
16: We are ineligible.
19: But we can play.
6: You can play.
15: Yeah, sure.
19: Okay.
15: Yeah, so it doesn't matter if you win or not. It's only if you...
6: How you play the game. Isn't that right?
15: That's right. Or if you've been nominated. Or if you...
16: A lot of losers say that, don't they?
6: Yes.
20: How funny would it be if one afternoon you showed up and there's just Josh wearing Groucho glasses. Josh, what are you doing here? I'm not Josh. I'm here to grab an air fryer.
16: Hello.
20: My name is Eric Fake Namerson.
16: My name is Blosh Blarnold. I am here for my...
15: I think I'm going to start checking into hotels as Eric Fake Namerson.
20: Is that good?
15: That's pretty good.
20: It went under the radar.
16: When Homer Simpson walks up to the mail, the post office, because he wants to intercede Mr. Burns' mail, and he goes, "Hello, my name is Mr. Burns.
19: Yeah.
16: I believe you have a letter for me." Okay, what's your first name, Mr. Burns? I don't know.
15: So they found him out. Is that right? Mm-hmm.
16: But he was still using a fake voice, even though he didn't have to at all.
6: Hey, researchers out there have found that female octopuses will hurl objects at males that are harassing them.
16: So funny.
6: Yeah, maybe I should start doing that to you guys. Start throwing stuff.
15: Whoa.
19: Here, Christy, take this stapler.
6: According to New Scientist Peter Godfrey Smith at the University of Sydney, and his colleagues, they filmed several common Sydney octopuses at a site in Jervis Bay dubbed Octopolis. Oh, I'd love to go
15: Octopopolis?
6: There.
16: Is it like Octopolis? Or
6: Octopolis? Octopolis.
15: Like Metropolis, only Octopolis.
6: With octopus.
15: Octopolis.
16: Now, octopus is something new.
6: The footage
15: like
6: showed...
15: look at octopus. That'd
6: the
15: be...
6: footage showed fights, mating, and behavior scientists call
15: you like
6: throwing...
15: Being
19: peed
15: on, Willie?
19: Oh, my God.
20: Chick, don't be rude. And secondly, yes. Christy, keep going.
15: Christy, go ahead.
6: Like what? What were you doing? What are you talking about?
20: No, we're just being silly. I don't like getting peed on.
15: Christy likes getting peed on.
6: No, what the hell is happening
15: here?
6: With octopuses holding silt, algae, or objects such as shells under their bodies with their tentacles.
15: Funny. First
6: then
15: all,
6: they angle
15: congratulations for getting through silt, algae, and what was the other one?
6: Tentacles.
15: Tentacles. Okay.
6: Yes.
15: Go ahead.
6: Then they angle their siphons and shoot a jet of water to launch a given object.
16: Hilarious.
6: Throwing was generally known to be used for getting rid of leftovers from meals or for excavating dens.
15: So they're just doing the dishes then.
6: This video shows them actually hitting one another. In one instance, a female octopus threw silt 10 times at a male from a nearby den who was attempting to mate with her.
16: No thanks, pal.
6: Get away from me.
16: Boy, that's funny.
19: Have you ever thrown something at someone in a fight?
16: I've not.
19: No?
15: I have never had anyone throw anything at me in a fight.
19: Really?
7: I've had something thrown at me, yeah.
19: Yeah, well, I would guess so.
7: Yeah. It's me.
15: The remote. I've had things thrown away. Yes, the famous story is my
6: grill.
15: Washington football team
6: grill was
15: placed out at the curb for the trash man to come get.
6: Somebody took that grill.
15: Living in San Diego. I know they did. Bastard.
19: Oh, speaking of things that were previously yours, my brother-in-law just sent me a Facebook post where someone is selling a black Jeep Cherokee and it says, previous owner Chick McGee from the Bob and Tom Show.
6: You owned a black
15: Sprint. I don't think I ever owned.
19: I know,
15: I don't
19: so I'm just
15: that.
19: Yeah. And I was like, yeah. What? And, oh, and, yeah. Yes. And he said, has he ever? I said, I don't know.
16: Hilarious.
6: Never owned a black Jeep.
15: He and I texted back and forth about it too, and he sent the picture, and I do not recognize.
19: Yeah, but it is.

0: Yeah, like Seinfeld.
1: Yeah, John Voight.
0: John Voight, yeah.
2: That would be cool if so many people were doing it. You just go on Facebook Marketplace, and there's like a filter for things that were previously owned by Chick McGee. Oh, I got a stapler by Chick.
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4: Oh, yeah. Yeah.
5: You just ruined it.
6: Ladies and gentlemen, Bob and Tom.
7: You've heard this, right, Kristen?
4: Oh, yeah, I know this song.
7: Great song.
8: It's a time before farting. Fart, fart, fart.
7: Okay. I see that. I can see
8: and
7: that.
8: And the air
5: gets also stinky out of my butt.
7: All right.

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4: Video game rockers have been enjoying the game Rock Band for years. 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That's fine for rock fans, but what about us jam band fans?
5: Yeah, tell them more, Jimmy.
4: We got a miracle, brothers and sisters. It's the latest interactive rock fantasy game. It's Jam Band.
5: That's right. Jam Band comes loaded with 8 of your favorite jam band hits. That's over 2,000 hours of your favorite jam band music. All of your favorites are included. You'll get to play all 47 minutes of Dark Star by the Grateful Dead from the great show at the Fillmore in 71.
4: Oh, dude, Allman Brothers fans are going to love Mountain Jam, yes. Clocking in at just over 33 minutes. There's also that one Fish song that goes like,
5: oh, that's a killer jam, dude.
4: Absolutely.
5: What's that called?
4: I don't think it's got a title, dude.
5: Invite over all of your friends. With Jam Band, everyone can play. You are no longer limited to the amount of people in your band.
4: You can invite over all your friends to play together. Because it comes with 32 instruments to choose from. You get djembe drum, fiddle, didgeridoo, slide guitar, steel guitar, xylophone, mouth harp, wow. Trumpet. There's even a jug for Granny.
5: Whoa. Jam Band is so easy to use. Since all of the music is improvised, you'll never play a wrong chord. As Bruce Hornsby says, some of these notes might sound wrong, but I assure you, they're correct.
4: Awesome. Oh, and dudes and dudettes, you will love the crowd interaction with Jam Band.
5: Oh,
4: if you can keep even half of the audience from leaving during the Space Jam segment, you get bonus points.
5: If you get the crowd spinning in circles, boom, you get Miracle to the next level.
4: Awesome.
6: Pretty cool game, eh, Billy?
7: Dad, this game sucks. I've been playing the same song for the last half an hour. Is it almost over?
6: Hang in there, little dude. You only have 20 more minutes to go. Then we'll go outside and sell cheese sandwiches in the driveway during intermission and come back and jam some more.
7: Yeah, neat.
6: I heard we might be doing Sugar Magnolia tonight.
7: Oh, great.
6: Sweet.
4: Along with the 32 instruments included with Jam Band, we're also going to throw in a couple of handmade tie-dyed t-shirts and a 100-count box of Nag Champra incense. 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
8: Warning, we don't know anything about this blotter sheet they're talking about and take no responsibility for anything that happens if you eat it.

0: So another morning, there's a big paisley unicorn eating my face off. Right now. This is incredible. I love you people.
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2: This is awesome.
3: Gee, Dad, it's getting kind of late. It's a school night, you know. Maybe I'll just go brush my teeth and go to bed.
2: Oh, yeah. Sweet.
4: If you're laughing, it's the Bob and Tom Show. If you're not, it's those other guys.
5: Yes, my last name is Nierengarten. I'm in section 232. I was just assaulted by a gentleman with a rally towel. Unbeknownst to him, I'm allergic to linens. I would appreciate your assistance, section 232. Thank you.
6: Hi, Louise. This is Herm Johnson and Marguerite calling from St. Petersburg, and we wondered when Ray is going to be over.
7: Yeah, my name is Ralph Fontaine, section 114, row 12, seat 16 through 22. I'll tell you what, we got a jerk line that I'm going to put to use. How in the hell do we have a coach that doesn't have enough game balls to go for it on fourth and one? Huh? I'm not going to sit through another season of this. Hell, I played golf last week with Paul Tagliabue.
6: We got a new three-wheeler. I didn't know if you knew that or not. It's my Marguerite and I, we go over to the Crafts Shack a lot. And, you know, we're making all kinds of toys and things for the grandkids.
5: Yeah, man, it's Donnie Baker, man. I'm in section 326, row 14, seat 7. Man, I was going to put my pork on your Jumbotron, but this jerk, man, two rows in front of me, stood up and pork blocked me. I swear to God you did it. I'll even say it right to your face.
8: This is Carl Wampler, 1724, Maple Street. And I was wondering if my prescription was ready.
7: Yeah, it's me, Ralph Fontaine, again. Hell, while I've got you on hold, what are the chances I get two of my sons to try out for your punt, pass, and kick contest? Hell, I've got one son going full ride that's playing down south, and another one's getting a look by every scout this side of the Mississippi.
5: Hey, man, it's me, Donnie Baker, man. You guys got a problem with these vendors up here in the upper deck, man. I just got a half pour for $7. I swear to God I did, and I want a refund or I'll write to stay.
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9: Bob and Tom. Well-meaning, but...
11: Yeah, they're all messed up.
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12: When I was a small boy, I'd climb into my bed. My mother would turn off the light and pat my little head. She would tell me lessons she had learned, impart wisdom she passed along. Then she'd stand in my shadowed room and sing this little song.
13: Never trust a puppet. Puppets are untrue. No matter what the puppet says, he don't care about you.

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There is something not quite right in a puppet stare. Never.

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4: Welcome back to the Bob and Tom Show. Thanks very much for joining us.
5: Hello.
4: We have Christy Lee. That's her right there.
6: Hey.
4: Chick McGee across the way. Bob at Master Control. This is Tom speaking. Welcome back to our little party. We have been talking
7: some
4: about
7: good tweets, Tom.
4: We've been talking about a news story, which is the essence of it was a couple got a little amorous. They didn't really have a good location to continue their
5: crawled search, into a dumpster.
4: Search for glory, climbed into a dumpster. And unfortunately, they were
5: sure it would.
4: They were arrested. They were robbed.
5: So someone saw them get in there.
6: Yeah.
5: Knew what they were doing, apparently, and while the guy's pants were down, they robbed him.
4: This is a stick up. You're telling me?
7: A lady called and said that she and her boyfriend in a graveyard.
5: Yeah, we got that one.
7: And we got I got a tweet from a gentleman who was leaning up against a headstone in a graveyard,
5: mm-hmm.
7: with his head thrown back.
4: We can picture that.
7: Then in a walk-in fridge in a fast food restaurant during lunch rush.
8: I like the sound of that.
5: Yeah, on a summer day.
4: A walk-in fridge?
7: In a walk-in fridge.
8: One of my favorite parts about the garbage story is that you know that the guy had to talk her into it and be like, "Nah, the garbage is really dry." You know, like he had to point out the features of it.
5: See, this is where we're not sure if he had to talk her into it or if she suggested it.
8: Oh, really?
5: We don't know.
4: Well, in that case, we want her for our sales staff.
5: See, we don't know.
6: Well, but you never know what happens when the tables are turned, like this story that just hit my desk.
5: Okay. Yeah.
6: Builders fled when a naked blonde rushed at them on a construction site in the Austrian capital of Vienna, shouting, "Who wants me?"
5: And they ran?
6: Yeah, they ran. The hard hats ran for cover when the woman turned the tables on them on the building site beside the city's main railway station. One of the builders said, "Yeah, we like to chat up girls as they walk past. It's a tradition, you know. But this woman was too much to handle, and we ran and hid until police arrived." You can see from the picture, she's not wearing a top.
5: Looks like Brooke Hogan, I guess.
6: She's got some massive...
4: yeah. Wow.
5: And they didn't want that, huh?
6: They didn't want any of that.
5: I'll be darned. Well.
6: No. So, ladies, I guess it helps to
5: that's very
6: play
5: unusual
6: a little hard to get.
4: Timing is everything.
5: Construction workers.
6: Yeah. Mm-hmm. Yeah.
4: Maybe in a different location.
5: Yeah, maybe a dumpster.
4: After work at the dumpster.
6: According to police, it turned out no one wanted her. The woman was detained and put under a doctor's care.
5: Ah.
6: She's crazy just because
5: the doctor got some. I'll take some of that, officer.
4: No, there's a topic we're not going to get any calls on.
5: No.
6: Doctors who have sex with their patients?
4: Yeah.
8: Do you think that's common?
6: Do you think that happens?
5: Hello? Yes.
8: Yeah?
5: Mm-hmm.
4: Oh,
5: yeah?
4: I would imagine that would be.
5: I would think so.
4: Under certain circumstances.
8: Oh, yeah.
6: No.
5: Really?
6: No.
4: You don't want to think about that?
8: I don't know.
6: I like
8: about
6: my
8: either.
6: Doctor a lot, but not in that way.
4: Dear Bob and Tom, we got down and dirty next to the Washington Memorial Reflection Pool.
5: Really?
6: How'd you do that without getting caught?
5: No kidding.
6: That's got to be a felony.
4: There's more detail here, which I think it's not only a felony. I think that's against nature.
5: They just told they told Nancy Pelosi they were planting grass. She said it was fine.
6: Oh, okay. Giving back to the environment.
5: Just giving it back.
4: Yeah, but then they had to pay for it. Dear Bob and Tom, the hood of a purple MG convertible. Okay.
5: Mm.
4: There's a lot going on out there. Dear Bob and Tom, my husband and I were having a bad golf game. So in the middle of the game, we went into a restroom, a clean one, right out there in the middle of the course. By the way, our game improved after that.
5: Did it now?
6: What, did they let the other players play through, or did you have to wait on them?
5: No, in your bathroom, usually you're allowed to play through. If no one's at the tee, you just keep going.
6: All right.
4: Okay. Well,
5: unless, of course, they were in the bathroom and they let them play through.
6: Uh-huh.
4: All righty. We have comedian Mike Birbiglia is hanging out with us, and Mike is on the road with it. Oh, sorry.
5: Mike. Bob and Tom Show.
9: I'm at a Donnie Biker.
5: Hey, Donnie. Oh, hi, Donnie.
9: You guys still talking about crazy sex places?
5: Yeah, actually, we are.
9: I heard you talking about doctors doing it. Man, you can have doctors are always getting. A buddy of mine used to be an ortho dentist. He said them dental assistants.
5: An ortho dentist?
4: I'm sorry, the dental assistants?
9: Uh-huh. You guys know Scotty Moons?
5: No.
9: Todd's brother?
5: No.
9: The old drummer from Headless City?
5: No.
9: Man, they sound just like Pink Floyd. He was crazy. He used to snort Fun Dip, farting three different flavors.
5: That's funny.
9: Anyways, man, he used to take chicks to the movies during the day when it wasn't crowded.
5: Mm-hmm.
9: Stink them in the men's bathroom and do them on the baby changing station.
8: Oh, there you go.
9: Ain't that gross?
5: That is gross.
9: I swear to God, I don't know how that held him because it wouldn't hold me and Patty up. That ain't nothing. I did Angel Skinner once on the Golden Tee game at Riverside Lane. Put two quarters in or I shot six under.
5: Really?
9: I swear to God, it did, man. I gotta go.
5: All right, okay. Bye, Doug.
4: All right, now, we have found a survey from one of your favorite magazines, Christy, Cosmopolitan.
6: Yeah.
5: Yeah.
4: This is a poll of 1,500 people.
5: Men
6: people
5: and women?
6: People or women?
4: Well, presumably women, I would think. I would imagine most Cosmo readers are...
6: Are women.
4: Are women, mm-hmm. unless a guy is trying to find out what the other side is thinking.
6: Mm-hmm.
4: Here we go. The top 10 places to have sex besides the bedroom from a poll from Cosmopolitan magazine.
5: Hmm.
6: The dining room.
5: Number one?
4: Well, number 10.
5: Oh, 10.
4: The laundry room.
6: Yeah.
5: All right.
8: Smart.
4: Yeah. Number 9.
6: Car.
4: This is a little... The parents' bedroom.
8: Yeah.
6: Well, we've had this.
5: Yeah. Parents' bedroom. Mm.
6: I remember this now. Yeah.
4: That seems a little odd. I mean, if you're
8: that's
4: reading.
8: A big fetish thing.
5: Well, I have to break into a house in order to do that.
4: Yeah.
6: I'd have to drive around.
5: My mom and dad don't own it anymore.
4: Yeah. Yeah, that'd Woo! Be very weird.
5: That's a little weird.
4: Yeah. In a tent.
5: Tents? Kind of. Oh, yeah.
6: I don't
5: okay.
6: do tents.
5: I can
6: tents
5: see that.
6: Ever.
5: You, what do you mean you don't do tents?
6: No,
4: camping
6: no.
4: for a little Christy?
6: No camping for me.
5: Really?
6: No.
8: I wonder if sleeping bag makes it in there.
7: So this is where I make a remark about how pretentious you
6: yes,
7: are.
6: Yes, go mm-hmm. ahead. I don't go ahead. Care.
4: Mm-hmm. Right. You don't like to camp?
6: I don't like camping.
5: Okay.
4: At a park?
5: All right.
8: Yeah.
6: Yeah.
7: On a picnic table at a park?
5: Yeah. Epcot.
8: That's right.
6: Preferably a state park.
8: Theme park. Park.
7: On Easter.
5: Yeah. Right in the middle of spring break.
7: Right. Mm-hmm. Noon.
4: Now we've got some numbers here. 48% of those surveyed had done it on a kitchen table.
6: Mm-hmm. I believe that.
5: Okay.
6: Sure. That's why I said dining room.
4: Wow.
6: A table didn't get used very often anyway.
4: Kitchen. What do you mean?
6: The dining room table? You use your dining room a lot.
4: Huh?
5: No. Most people don't.
6: See, no, most really, people
4: I don't really
6: don't.
4: Have one. But
7: he doesn't really have a dining room. Remember. He doesn't have a conventional
6: that's
7: home.
6: That's right. Never mind.
4: I thought that.
7: Not as we'd understand it.
8: He doesn't have a conventional
5: no,
8: home.
5: No. It's like a big cocoon.
7: It's more of a series of. It's more a series yeah, of hardwood it's, floors and
5: it's
7: spaces.
5: Like, you ever seen an ant farm? It's kind of like that.
7: Yeah.
5: They're all these like, different...
7: Think of an ant farm with hardwood floors.
4: And, tile.
7: And a lot of tile.
5: Yeah,
7: and dogs weird. Running around.
4: Yeah, dogs everywhere.
5: All of a sudden there's this hallway you don't know where it goes.
4: Yeah. That's the beauty of it. You can't find... I get lost in that place. It's not even that big. In the woods, 49%.
6: See, that goes with the camping thing.
5: Well, not necessarily. You could be in the woods on a golf course.
4: Christy, I want a very quick yes or no. Okay. In a pool or a body of water?
6: Yes.
4: 54%. You're in the majority there. Okay, this one again, very, very fetish like. In your childhood bedroom?
6: No. Like I said, I'd have to, it doesn't exist anymore.
4: Yeah, I'd have to break into someone's house too.
5: Yeah. Mm-hmm.
4: No, Mike, would that be?
8: I have done that.
4: Okay.
7: Nice.
5: Attaboy, Mike.
6: He's young
8: freak.
6: Enough, he
8: freak.
4: In a car, 80%.
6: Oh, yeah.
7: Oh, sure.
5: Oh, come on.
6: Everybody's done it in a car. Yeah.
7: In a car,
5: I would say 99.9%.
6: 20% of those people
5: are lying.
7: Guys driving.
5: Yeah.
4: Mm-hmm. You think texting is a disaster?
7: By himself.
5: What?
7: Hello?
4: Now, are people, by the way, are they tweeting during that, by the way? Is that
5: Oh, I bet some people
7: do.
5: Oh,
7: sure, I bet some. Mm-hmm.
6: Really? If,
4: what do you think number one is?
7: Other than the bedroom, number one.
5: See, I was going to say in the water, but I guess I was wrong.
4: Mm-hmm. Oh, yeah, baby.
7: Oh, in the bathtub.
5: You're kidding. Oh, have you heard this?
7: My,
5: this is,
6: have you heard this? Smokey Robinson.
5: Smokey Robinson's new one. Ready? Let's take a love bath, baby. Yep, it's time for a love bath.
8: That's nice.
7: No, there's more.
8: Nice.
7: Oh, just when you think
5: I love it when he actually gets
6: it.
7: But there's more.
5: Okay, it's better when
8: it's
5: he
8: an innuendo. It's actually an innuendo for something else.
4: No, it's about taking a bath.
6: He talks about pouring the water.
4: Yeah, the next thing is you put the water in the tub.
6: The water in the tub.
4: after he says love bath baby 40 times?
5: We can't go, go that long.
4: We don't have that much time. We have a phone call on line 7, I believe.
5: Bob and Tom show.
10: Hi, how you doing?
5: Fine, good. Who's this?
11: Great, thanks for calling.
10: Hey, this is Rick.
5: Hi, Rick. Hey, Rick. Well, what unusual place have you had sex?
10: Well, the house was busy one night, kids taking over. We didn't know where to go looking for a flat space, so went down to my clinic and used the x-ray table.
4: Wow.
8: The x-ray table.
4: That's very kinky.
5: Yeah, all right.
7: And I almost didn't come in today.
5: Did you guys have to throw that lead blanket over you?
10: No.
5: Oh, okay.
4: And by the way, thanks, Rick, because I have to. I'm getting an X-ray later today. So
5: Be sure to clean off that table before you get on it, Tom.
4: I'll walk in with my Clorox wipes. Excuse me, nurse, before I lie down on that thing.
5: All right. Thanks for calling.
10: Hey, you bet.
8: It'd be interesting. It'd be interesting porn to watch the X-ray version.
4: Oh, yikes! Yeah, like a fluoroscope.
5: Talk about a good boning. Yeah.
4: Yeah.
8: Well, there's no bones.
11: You wouldn't see that.
8: Yeah, yeah. There's no bones.
11: There's no bone in that. So yeah. It's all cartilage or whatever, muscle, spongy tissue. Mm-hmm. So,
8: CAT scan would be interesting.
4: I wonder if some
6: open ended
4: the MRI thing. You mean
5: MRI. I like it open ended, Christy.
6: Yeah, you know what I mean.
4: You mean the big
6: do it
4: the
6: in
4: big
6: that closed
4: that
6: one.
4: MRI it's machine? Creepy.
5: No, you couldn't do that. Two people wouldn't fit in there.
6: No.
4: Oh, I bet they've tried.
5: Who's they?
4: Well, look, the guy said they were looking for a horizontal space, and I bet they.
5: All right.
6: You don't have to be horizontal.
4: Oh, well, let's...
5: No, well, thanks very much.
4: We'll come back, with that.
11: You're born to be wild. You're crazy.
4: Christy Lee will be apparently weighing in on...
1: Bob and Tom, 24-7. Ladies and gentlemen, Bob and Tom.
4: You've heard this, right, Christy?
6: Oh, yeah, I know this song.
4: Great song.
12: It's the time before farting.
11: Fart.
4: Okay. I see that. I can see
12: that. And the air
11: gets also stinky out of my butt.
4: All right.
12: Fart.

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4: All right, sports fans, it's time to get down and dirty with the hottest sports show on radio. Two big names with the big games, James Gandolfini and Sir Charles Barkley. It's time to belly up.
5: All right, welcome back to another belly up show. I'm former NBA MVP Sir Charles, joined by the former MVP of HBO and The Sopranos, James Gandolfini. How you been, Tony?
6: Not bad. Actually, I'm doing pretty good. Not sure what to attribute, but the fact is you've never caught me in a better mood. Ready to take phone calls, talk sports. Just take it easy.
5: Well, that's cool, Tony. We're going to hit the phones in since you're in a great mood today. That's right. A nice change of pace because most times we come in, you all pissed off. You're always in a bad mood.
6: Not today. I don't know what it is, but just looking forward to this.
5: Mm. Yeah, it's been a big week. Monday Night Football got the highest ratings ever in history. That was crazy. Did you see that game, Tony?
6: Yeah, it was back and forth, return kickoff. The kablam! The Cowboys score again. Mm-hmm. Oh, they cover the spread, which never hurts.
5: Damn, you've been on a hot streak, Tony. You've been on a roll.
6: Like I said, it's been a pretty good week for me.
5: Yeah, plus your face is everywhere, Tony. Seen last week on the NFL on Fox, Frank Caliendo did a thing on you, imitating you, just like back in your Soprano days. Hilarious.
6: Boy, take it easy. Who are we talking about? Frankie who?
5: You know, Tony, the John Madden dude. Imitate everybody. Imitate me, everybody. Do John Madden to a T. Got you down, too.
6: Oh, yeah? In what ways?
5: All right, Tony, I go into the details. I don't want you getting upset. You're already making that face. All I know is it's on YouTube if you want to see.
6: Oh, Jesus. YouTube? Oh, Jesus Christ.
5: Easy, Tony. Here, let me bring it up. It's all in good fun. See, look, there you are right there in front of the pork store like you used to be on your show.
6: Oh, Jesus. Look at my hair. Look how he parted my hair across. I look like Jason Alexander. Look like a little Danny DeVito.
5: No, you don't.
6: Oh, Jesus.
5: No.
6: What nerve. What's this prick's name? What's this prick's name?
5: I don't know.
6: I want his name. Oh, YouTube. No wonder I'm typecast. I can't get any work because I'm on a service along with every other prick that's got a camera and a cell phone. Take the screen at the guild. Jesus. No wonder why I was passed over to play Johnny Cash because of pricks like him.
5: You take it easy, Tony. This is on YouTube. Everybody's on YouTube. I'm on YouTube.
6: Oh, yeah? Well, there's going to be a new movie tomorrow. Uh-huh. It's going to star James Gandolfini. Kick a Frank Kelly into his ass. Make me look like a little chubby prick with male pattern borders.
5: Tony, see, you got to chill. I was on TV getting a colonoscopy, Tony. I had a colonoscopy on TV. Uh-huh. So now we both got something in common. You need to calm down.
6: Yeah, something in common. You got a colonoscopy on TV. I'm married. Newlywed. Now we both got something up our ass.
5: Well, I brought you something, Tony, to get your mind off of things. Belated wedding gift. New from Nature Valley. Sweet and salty nut. Granola bar. It's a bomb.
6: Granola bar? Did she call you?
5: No, Tony, I had this long before you even went to Hawaii to get married. Check this out.
6: Let me see it. Sweet and salty nut. That's pretty good. Tastes like a payday. Except it's a granola bar. You can see the nuts, not even covered.
5: So what do you think, Tony? Is it better than a payday?
6: Well, I think it's a lot like Caliendo. I think it's a cheap imitation. Oh, let's put on some makeup and make pretend. Oh, I'm going to play a mobster. Oh, I'm a man of 1,000 voices. Kabam! Well, you better find a voice that says help, you prick. Because I'm coming up here.
2: Bob and Tom.
7: For your information, these are two of the worst kids I have ever encountered in my life, and I worked the state fair.
2: We were stupid before stupid was cool.
8: Scientists are reporting that a 6.5-ton satellite is about to plummet to Earth. Are you prepared?
9: Well, you better be. Your odds of being hit by this thing are over 1 in 3,200. Wow. Think about it. Your odds of winning the Powerball are less than 1 in 195 million. But you buy a ticket for that every week, right?
10: Uh-huh.
9: That's why it makes sense to invest in protecting the safety of yourself, your family, and your property from satellite debris. Mm. How? I'll tell you how. By purchasing the Danny Jackson anti-satellite shotgun. You have the constitutional right to bear arms in order to defend yourself from invading foreign forces.
1: That's right.
9: And that includes foreign objects falling out of the sky. Don't wait until you're in the emergency room getting a hunk of space junk pulled out of your ass. Right now is the time to act. Get on down to Danny Jackson's anti-satellite gun emporium today. 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So, get on down here today. We've got everything you need to defend against satellites. 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It's all right here at Denny Jackson's Anti-Satellite Gun Emporium.
3: 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But you probably know a guy who knows a guy who can tell you where to find him.
1: Yeah.
3: No credit cards or personal checks. 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
9: Get on down here before I have to move this RV to a different town.
1: All right.
9: If you're a cop, don't even think about coming here dressed in plain clothes and pretending you ain't. This is America. That's against the law.
3: Danny Jackson is not an attorney and cannot offer legal advice. Furthermore, no one besides Danny Jackson is liable for any injuries, litigation, or death stemming from shopping at his gun emporium. 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This is just between you and Danny Jackson.
1: Okay.
9: All right, now turn off the radio and get down here, you dumbasses. Oh, hey. Yo hablo español, amigos.
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10: This is the Bob
2: 24/7.
10: Thanks very much for joining us. We have Chick McGee over there at the sports desk, and we are reviewing a few things. We have been receiving a lot of photoshopped works of art.
11: Mm-hmm. Uh-huh.
10: The goal apparently originally was to have me as a mime.
12: There is one right now. There's a beautiful photograph of you as a mime leaning against the Eiffel Tower.
13: I said, I think
12: with
13: it would
12: the
13: be...
12: great A Sole Le Mime.
10: A Sole.
12: A Sole Le Mime.
13: I said I'd like to see Tom in a beret.
11: Yes.
13: And then I thought, well, who wouldn't? So then the boys in research and development took it and ran with it. So now we're getting pictures of you in all sorts of scenarios.
10: Mm-hmm.
13: My favorite so far, you as Willy Wonka, surrounded by Oompa Loompas. The first Willy Wonka movie, the good one.
10: Now, we have Christy Lee at the news desk. What other news is happening, Christy?
11: Well, we talked about this last hour. We teased you. How to avoid the winter funk.
12: Yes.
11: From AskMen.com.
13: Mm-hmm. Liquor?
11: There are 7 ways to avoid. Oh. This would not be liquor. Because number one, or number seven, we're going
10: to
11: go.
10: Is flying to the Bahamas in there somewhere? Maybe Jamaica?
12: Someplace sunny?
10: No.
11: Well, for people who can't fly to the Bahamas.
12: Okay, let's, how do we do it at home then?
11: Stay hydrated.
10: See, I already don't agree with
12: it's
10: this.
12: It's the winter funk home game.
13: So
11: even mild dehydration over prolonged periods of time can affect your health.
12: So drinking.
13: So you have...
11: drinking causes you to be more dehydrated, Bob. Oh. I don't know if you know that.
13: You have a winter funk, so someone should say, have a glass of water.
11: Drink more water.
13: Snap
11: exactly.
13: out of it.
10: Well, he would have hanged himself, but he drank the Evian, now he's fine.
11: Mm-hmm. Mm-hmm.
10: I don't believe it. Keep going.
11: Drink early, drink often.
10: Booze?
11: Drink water.
12: Early. Oh. Water.
11: Oh. Water.
12: Again? It's yes. becoming a boring,
13: is that
12: boring
13: six or
12: winter.
13: Still, is that six or still seven?
11: Well, this is number six. That was number seven. Drink water. Stay hydrated.
12: Okay. Now number seven is drink more often?
11: Well, no. Drink early, drink often goes
12: okay,
11: with the
12: what's
11: water.
12: Number six?
11: Stay with the water. Number six, start reading. Reading is a great way to avoid the winter funk. Reading offers a great escape from reality, letting you take your mind off the cold.
12: Okay, what's
10: is there anything
12: five?
10: Here about large-breasted 18-year-old women?
11: Find a winter sport. How old women? What'd you say?
10: 18 for the purposes of this broadcast.
12: Purposes of this show, I mean...
11: Find a winter sport. Exercise burns calories and can be a great way to avoid the winter funk. Burning calories will release heat as a byproduct, raising your body temperature.
10: So far, we're...
12: 0 for 3.
10: So far, we're drinking a lot of water.
11: I love this next
10: playing
11: one,
10: basketball. And
11: change your diet to boost your metabolism so you can burn extra calories while avoiding gaining those few extra pounds of winter insulation.
12: Okay.
11: get a new winter coat.
13: All right, now.
12: Now,
13: you know.
12: I'm kind of on board.
13: Shopping.
11: Shopping always makes you feel better.
13: A little retail therapy.
11: Sure.
13: Darn right.
11: Get a nice color coat. Yes. Brighten up your day.
10: Throw yourself more into debt.
13: Mm. Get your Bisees out. Yeah.
11: Take public transportation or carpool.
10: What are you talking about?
13: Get your Bisees out.
10: What's Bisees?
13: What do we call it? Go get your Bisees out. You look like you need something. Go stand in Target and stare at stuff. I'll say that every now and then.
12: You're going to buy stuff.
13: Picks people right up.
12: Kind of like window shopping.
10: Oh, okay.
13: Yeah.
10: I go to the grocery store to cheer up.
13: There, see? Office supply store. Buy supplies.
10: I love office supply stores.
13: Go buy some school supplies.
12: Okay, first of all, this is not going to sell magazines for Ask Men or whatever it is.
11: Well, actually, they're a website, askmen.com. Take public transportation or carpool to avoid the winter funk.
12: Take the bus.
11: Yep. To avoid the frustration of winter car care and driving and to get warm and socialize. You can socialize on the bus.
12: Oh, yeah. You know, you talk to somebody on the bus, chances are
10: they're going to wrestle you to the ground.
12: Uh-huh.
10: I like these pants.
1: Here's the thing I like about the bus.
11: And the number one way to avoid the winter
12: funk. I don't have to wear
10: underwear. Look, see how I'm holding this strap?
12: Look at this.
10: It's not the strap.
12: This is me and you later.
10: I did a drawing.
11: We should all be in the best moods possible because they say to wake up early.
12: Oh.
1: If you quiet down, this will go a lot smoother.
12: Uh-huh.
1: Sorry.
11: Because sunlight is scarce in the winter, a lack of sunlight is the primary cause of seasonal affective disorder, which can greatly reduce your mood. Sad. Lower your vitamin D to dangerous levels. Or you can get one of those happy lamps. That's what my sister calls it. The happy lamp.
13: You can get your Bisees out buying a happy lamp.
11: Yep. She swears by the happy lamp.
10: Are there pictures of naked women on it?
13: I want a happy lamp.
11: A happy lamp?
10: Yeah, pictures of naked women in the Bahamas.
12: That's all I need, just sunshine?
13: It
11: simulates sunshine, and she sits under her happy lamp, and she makes her feel better.
13: Can you tan? Is that a tanning
11: thing? It doesn't tan. It just makes you feel better.
10: Just makes you go slowly.
12: I'll get that. Bob and Tom show.
14: Bob and Tom, how you doing? It's James Gandolfini.
12: Tony!
15: Hey, you got the winter blahs, James?
14: I just believe I understood a list Christy was reading about things you could do to kick the winter blahs.
12: Yeah.
14: Take a walk in the park, read a little book,
11: right.
14: Find a winter sport, buy a winter coat. Jesus Christ, I thought Mr. Obvious was dead.
13: He is not dead. He just hasn't done a show in a while.
14: Oh, I'm dying of thirst. Maybe you should open a lake, you prick.
13: Calm down.
10: How about a snack? How about a nice snack, James? Maybe that'll cheer you up.
14: I'm going to have a candy bar.
12: Oh, yeah.
10: There we go.
14: All right, thanks. Call you later.
12: All right,
11: What do you do to maybe get out of the funk? Do you have a special... thing that you do?
13: Go to a movie. Oh, I know what you do. You chew someone out. That picks you right up.
10: You're on your knees.
13: You haven't had a meltdown in a meeting in a while.
10: I know. I was just saying that the other day. I think it's been two or three years.
13: No.
11: No.
12: Two or three years. Who's your therapist?
13: No. Better yet, how do you define a meltdown? That's what I... I'd say 6 weeks.
12: Movie's a great idea, isn't it?
11: Yeah.
12: Go into a movie.
11: Escape? Yeah.
12: Having
11: thing?
12: Popcorn for lunch, do some.
11: Oh, that's popcorn, good.
10: I think that's a great idea.
13: Yeah, that's a great idea.
10: That's what I do.
13: I go to a movie.
12: We do that every
10: maybe
12: week.
10: Go have pizza for lunch instead of what you normally have. Go to a different place. Chuck E. Cheese.
11: When was the last time you had pizza?
10: Saturday.
11: Are you telling the truth?
12: Let me ask you this. Was it kale pizza?
10: No, it was actually
11: veggie pizza?
13: This is going to be awful.
10: What was it called? The hippie pizza, I believe?
12: The hippie pizza.
11: I don't know.
12: What's on a hippie pizza?
10: Oh, like three kinds of cheese and a bunch of veggies. It was very good.
11: Uh-huh.
12: And a bunch of veggies.
10: It was very good.
11: Oh, that's right. I did see you eat pizza the other day. Mm. I apologize.
10: You were there.
11: Yes, right. I was there.
10: But where were you two meeting?
12: We had a meeting.
10: You were there.
11: You both left.
10: I think you left before lunch.
12: Oh, I did?
10: Yeah.
13: Oh, yeah.
10: You left before the pizza got there.
12: Oh, that's too bad.
11: You deserve an Academy Award.
1: Kind of choosy with who I eat lunch with.
11: No, all of a sudden you just disappeared.
13: I went to the bathroom.
11: Yeah, and you never came back.
13: Poof.
10: I don't care if what you did in the bathroom. You don't have to give us the full description.
13: Poof.
10: Poof. But yeah, I went to Chuck E. Cheese the other night.
11: Yeah? How'd that go?
10: It's great. I love Chuck E. Cheese.
12: Really?
11: Do you now?
10: Yeah, they've changed the format a little
12: bit. Are you moonlighting as a host there or something?
10: No.
12: Oh, okay. What do you mean eating?
13: You play the games?
10: Well, they used to. Oh, of course. They used to have the full band up there.
12: Yeah. You know, solo
10: the,
12: guys now?
10: With the guy on the organ. And yeah, now it's just Chucky up there kind of dancing.
12: That's it?
11: What?
10: The mouse. Yeah,
11: what?
10: At least the one I went to.
12: Oh, that's so sad.
11: They got rid of the gorilla and everybody?
10: Yeah, well, yeah.
13: Must have been budget cuts.
12: Yeah.
10: No, the place was great. It was very clean, and they're very nice people. I had a great time.
13: They broke up the band?
10: But I think they broke up the band, dude.
11: Do they have the Chucky that walks around in the little outfit?
10: Uh-huh. That's got to be the world's toughest job.
16: Amen.
10: That's a
11: well, if
10: rough
11: you're saddling
10: gig.
11: Up to single women in the Chuck E. Cheese.
13: Last time I saw a guy look like he was walking to the chair.
15: Dead mouse walking.
13: Here comes Chuck E. Yeah, we like to make Dead all the employees walking. Do this.
11: Last time I was there, he invaded my By personal way, space
10: we,
11: a little.
10: Some of the things in that are really stupid, I think.
16: What was number one?
11: What, at Chuck E. Cheese?
10: No, the things
16: no,
10: on your
16: the
10: list to cheer you
16: list.
10: Up.
16: What was number one?
13: You're not done, though, right?
11: No, I was done. That was okay. Seven.
13: What was number one?
11: Number one was wake up
10: taking
11: early.
10: Taking public transportation
11: no, that was number
10: something.
11: Two, public
13: Wake up early.
10: Yes. Yeah, you wake up wake early up, and take, up early. Take the bus to work. That'll cheer you up.
13: That's the only benefit of being depressed. You can sleep 18 hours. What do you mean wake up early?
16: Well, if you're going to be depressed, go to bed at 10 in the morning. That way you can wake up early.
13: Yeah.
10: What's that called when you other people's problems? Schadenfreude or something? What's
11: I
10: that
11: have
10: called?
11: No idea.
16: Schadenfreude.
13: Schadenfreude.
10: Yeah, when you well, other people.
13: Not only do you win, but you win with the delight of the other one losing or something like that. Yeah. It's German, yeah.
10: Because I took a little delight in that recently, watching the VH1 thing about the breaking up of the Chuck E. Cheese band.
16: Mm. Oh man, I bet
10: behind
16: that was
10: behind the music,
16: heartbreaking.
10: The gorilla walked.
11: He had an
13: attitude.
11: Man.
13: Well, he Almost was the talented one. He wrote all the songs.
11: They
13: the,
11: did lose it all because they're not back together.
10: He was the talented one.
16: Bob and Tom show.
17: Bob and Tom is Steven Seagal.
16: Steven Seagal.
17: You know, I made my living in the movie.
16: Is that right?
17: The last 20 years I've been a cop.
16: Uh-huh.
17: For the last 22 years I've been a backup singer in a Chuck E. Cheese band.
16: I did not know that.
17: I heard you guys talking about Chuck E. Cheese.
16: Yeah, the band broke up.
17: Yeah, matter of fact, we're in a rehearsal right now. We're getting everything back together.
16: Oh, good.
17: All right, let's take it from the top, guys. Most people can't tell since I wear this gorilla costume.
16: Oh.
17: Three, four. Gonna get the bad guys. Gonna bring the bad guys down. Gonna get the bad guys.
18: Hey, man, you see what's going on?
17: Yeah, I get that a lot, but you shouldn't be able to tell because of my...
18: You and Steven Seagal!
17: Yeah, we're trying to practice, man.
18: I am cutting a rug with Steven Seagal!
17: Yeah, well, you're going to be cutting more than that, man. You need to back up. You're scaring the kids.
18: Hey, is it Chuck E. Chang?
17: Chick, you think I'm Chuck E. Chang?
16: Ooh, that's not good.
17: I'm going to show him the difference between Steven Seagal and Chuck E. Chang.
16: Chuck E. Chang.
17: You get out the car! You get on the ground! Chinese ball pit star.
16: Lawman.
10: Thank you very much.
16: I didn't know Seagal was in the band. I know
11: I didn't either.
16: He's a blues guy.
10: Yeah, the band broke up.
11: Man, he does it all, doesn't he?
16: Oh, yeah.
13: Tom kind of liked the blues song that Steven Seagal put out, didn't he? With the dogs barking?
10: It was good. It was actually good, yeah.
13: Tom liked it.
11: With the dogs barking?
16: There were dogs barking in it?
13: Yeah, remember?
10: Yeah.
13: Gunshots.
16: Oh, that's right. Mm-hmm.
10: Kind of a
16: street scene.
10: Yeah.
16: Street scene. All right, good.
11: 50 years after cosmic rays transformed into a man ablaze, the Human Torch will burn no more.
13: What?
16: The Human Torch, the comic book, is ending?
11: Yep.
13: Johnny Storm?
11: Yep. In the newest issue of one of the company's longest-running comic books, we're talking about Marvel Entertainment, of course, Johnny Storm's life is taken amid a massive battle that the writer's been scripting for a year and a half. While Marvel has made no secret that a member of the quartet would die, exactly who among the group would fall has been a closely held secret.
10: So they're the Fantastic Three now?
11: Yeah. That leaves Mr. Fantastic, Invisible Woman, and the Thing to pick up the pieces and move forward.
13: How do you kill a guy who's on fire?
16: Water.
11: Thank you, Bob. No. Didn't you see Wizard
10: Halon,
11: of Oz?
10: Bob. Halon.
16: Oh.
10: He might be fire a grease. He might be a grease fire. We don't know his ethnic background.
16: No, we don't. Mm-hmm. Well. That's
11: leave it to you.
16: That was on Sole la Lime.
11: La Mime. The Human Torch's death.
10: Mm-hmm. Sorry.
16: There you go.
11: There you go.
16: So the torch is no more.
11: Nope.
10: Wow. He was kind of burned out anyway.
16: You know he was.
19: I mean,
16: Tom's making my stomach growl, Jack.
13: I'm getting jumpy.
10: The question is, though, do you stick with the Fantastic Four? Or do you...
11: You have to change the whole...
10: You change it to the Fantastic Three, or do you like do what the Allman Brothers did and keep the name and keep on trucking?
11: You keep on trucking and keep your name.
13: You can't call them the Fantastic Four if there aren't four.
11: Yeah, you can. One's dead.
10: I think you can.
16: Well, the Beatles are still the Fab Four, even though there's only two.
10: Yeah, see?
13: Are we going to call this the Bob and Tom Show when you're eaten by your dogs? I don't think so.
10: You have my permission.
13: Really?
10: Yes.
13: Okay. I guess. It's going to happen.
16: Okay.
13: Tom is going to be eaten by his dogs.
16: Wow.
13: Well, he fell down and he passed out because of kale poisoning and then...
16: Dogs ate him.
13: Dogs ate him.
16: Mm-hmm.
10: So is this a spoiler? Have they already?
11: It was released.
10: They've already
11: today.
10: Released the. Well, don't you think they shouldn't have...
11: Okay, maybe I should have said spoiler alert.
13: The guy who played the Human Torch in the Fantastic Four movies is playing a different superhero coming up. It's not Thor.
16: Fantastic Four movies?
11: How can you do that? You have to.
13: I don't know.
11: You have to only be one superhero.
13: That's
11: you
13: what
11: can't
13: I thought. He was in the Golden
11: become
13: Globes.
11: Another superhero. That's like...
13: And it's not Green Lantern. Ryan Reynolds is playing Green
10: Lantern. You can do whatever you want.
11: That's not right.
10: Look, in our culture, every... Is the Big Ten still the Big Ten?
13: No.
16: Yes.
13: Well, they're calling it the Big Ten,
11: but there are 11 or 12.
10: There's a Big Ten network, right?
11: Yeah.
16: Yep.
10: And it's called what?
16: The Big Ten network.
10: How many teams are there?
11: 12.
10: I rest my case, Your Honor.
13: 13? 12.
16: See, they'll stick with them. Oh, yeah.
13: Nebraska.
11: Isn't there 12?
13: And there's the, there's the Legends. Instead of East and West or North and South, there's two different divisions.
16: Mm-hmm.
13: And there's Legends and
10: but you understand.
13: Bad name.
10: You understand my point.
16: Yes, I do.
10: You can. They can go on as the Fantastic Three.
16: Four.
10: I'm sorry. They can continue as the Fantastic Four.
13: See, but everybody's going to do that.
16: Where's the fourth? Where's the fourth guy?
13: Fantastic Four. Someone's going to mumble three.
16: Mm-hmm.
13: Every time.
10: You know what the scourge of his being was?
11: What?
10: Imagine. You're
11: the Human Torch?
10: The Human Torch.
11: Yes. Mm-hmm.
13: The Human Torch, Chris Evans, will play Captain America. Thank you, Matt. In a new movie coming out.
10: No, but I mean in reality, if you are the Human Torch.
16: Yeah. Mm-hmm.
10: Do you know what your life is like? Can you imagine you go to a barbecue? Do you know what happens?
16: Oh, yeah. Hey, could you light this?
10: Yes.
11: Yeah.
10: Mm-hmm.
11: All the time.
10: You walk into a bar. Hey, Johnny Storm, got a light?
16: Got a light.
10: Uh-huh. Like you think like you're the first guy ever to say that to him?
11: Right.
16: Yeah.
10: You know what he's saying to himself? I had a light up your ass. Next guy that asked me if I've got a light. Poof!
16: So are you telling me that this guy snaps?
10: Yeah.
16: Burns everybody up?
10: Mm-hmm. But I'm also saying, why would you release the comic book and then tell what happens at the end, right? Orson Welles didn't call the movie Rosebud was a sled.
16: No, he didn't.
11: Spoiler.
10: As I've
16: said, that's the thing about this world of communication we're in now. You know, one leak gets out.
11: Okay, maybe I was wrong. I shouldn't have done the
16: story. Maybe you shouldn't have read the story.
10: Nice.
16: Boy, am I depressed now.
10: Well, Bob, time for a water break.
13: You think you were depressed before you read that story?
11: Wow.
13: You're really going to get it now.
2: They don't say we didn't warn you.
16: Oh, my God.
2: There's laughter ahead. This is Bob and Tom Radio. Ladies and gentlemen, Bob and Tom.
20: For the first time ever, my youngest puppy dog, my Aussie, had a mistake in the house, but it was right in front of my toilet.
13: Oh, wow.
20: So she kind of...
13: Right.
20: She's almost there.
21: She's probably said, if there had been a ramp,
20: hello,
21: I could have facilitated a better...
13: I like to think that she hopped up on the toilet.
20: Yes.
13: But backwards.
20: Yes. Oh,
11: yeah.
20: Went the wrong way.
13: Right.
20: So close.
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She was such a good girl. I took her on the tilt-a-whirl. She was so fine. Yeah, she won first prize. Then I saw hunger in the judge's eyes. I said, come on, now don't hesitate. Let us leave before you end up on his plate.

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1: Oh, yeah.
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1: Oh, you saw the picture.
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3: I love it.
2: I if you haven't seen it, owe it to yourself. But take a box of Kleenex with you.
3: I love it.
1: I think we should all post a picture of our bedrooms.
2: It's very
3: Mine would be underwhelming, I think.
1: Really?
3: I think you would be disappointed at how nice the hair looks and the hairbrushes all over the place.
1: I mean, seriously, Pat.
4: Yeah?
2: I'll have to
1: You don't even have a nightstand.
4: I have a nightstand. That's where the CPAP goes on.
1: No, it's like a crate or something.
4: It's not a crate. It's a wonderful old antique if you look very close.
1: But it's almost on the floor.
3: It's on the floor. Carl Fardman, isn't it, Chick?
2: Is that a Fardman?
3: I think it is a Fardman.
2: Oh, man.
4: Fardman
2: Lucky
4: or Bossman.
2: You,
4: no, it's a Henway.
2: Yeah.
3: Oh, well, what's a Henway?
4: About 3 pounds.
2: About 3 pounds.
5: Is that Paul Lynde there?
4: Yeah.
2: Josh Arnold at the DoorDash Sidekick chair.
3: Yes.
2: There's Ace Cosby. There's Willie Griswold. There's Jessica Alsman. She'll be sitting in for Christy here in a minute because Christy has to have her feet scraped. She'll be
1: back
2: tomorrow morning. Oh.
1: What picture do you have above your bed, Pat?
4: That's all my brother's artwork.
1: Oh, well, you can't see it in the photo, but I just wondered.
4: Well, that's private.
1: It's a picture of a large private?
3: Garbage.
2: Did he get all the paint inside the numbers?
3: Motel art.
4: Hampton Inn, I ripped it off.
2: Right. Not his brother. Anyway.
1: Oh, gosh.
2: No, my bedroom's very normal, Christy. I used to not have a door for my bathroom.
1: Yeah.
3: Oh.
2: I thought maybe I should put a door in the bathroom, and I put one of those
1: barn doors.
2: Yes, maybe it stunk at times, and I'm part of a,
3: I love those barn doors, Jay.
2: They are this.
3: I remember being very. If you remember, you asked
2: you
3: me about them. I was pro barn door.
2: You haven't been over since I put up the barn door.
3: No, I haven't. No, I've not been invited.
1: You're not going to want to hear
2: this.
1: It's
2: going to stay that way.
6: Speaking of bathrooms.
2: The barn doors fall off and kill people.
1: No, I have a barn door at my bathroom as well.
2: Oh,
3: really? That's awesome.
1: It had a regular door, and I hated it, so I took it off, and put it in a barn door.
2: You did that?
1: No, I had a guy. My guy did it.
2: Is there anything more immature than yelling at someone, copier?
3: Ace?
6: Well, since Jessica's here and she lives right across the street, we want to have you take a look in Josh's bathroom window, see if you can see him.
3: Yes, I need you to come around the front of the house and see if you can see me when I'm in my bathroom.
7: Okay, just peek in all the windows?
3: No, it's the upstairs, but all you have to do is stand by my mailbox and look up into the window.
1: He's afraid his mailman
7: texts you and say, Alsman's out there being creepy.
3: No.
7: You don't think so? Okay.
5: Well, we have to give Alsman the whole story. He likes to get natural light when he's in the bathroom. He puts his blinds up, and he can sort of survey his domain,
2: Josh. He said every now and then he puts the blinds up. It's kind of a treat for him. I get the feeling.
3: I sit there, and I lord over the neighborhood.
5: Have a special Sunday afternoon.
3: On your throne.
2: Even though his house was used, he bought this house. And
3: it is a used home, yes.
1: Pre-owned. He thinks his mailman saw him.
3: I believe we made eye contact
1: while he was sitting there.
2: And giggled at him.
3: Yeah, because
7: how could he? I don't think he can see up and down.
3: That's what we need to check. Because you can see, I'm so close to the window, I think you can just see my face there. I'm only like 2 feet away.
7: And he wouldn't know. He could maybe just stand in there.
3: No, I'm clearly sitting.
7: Oh.
3: Yeah.
1: How big is your window? Is it real long?
3: Yeah, it's a bigger window.
1: Huh.
3: Now, he can only see, like, my neck up.
2: Who put
3: but
2: a
3: you
2: window
3: can tell somebody's sitting
1: in
3: there.
1: In the bathroom like that.
2: Who put a window that big in a bathroom? Well, that's stupid.
3: I believe it was the design of the day.
2: A Frank Lloyd Wrong.
3: I'm not going to sit here and take this.
2: Well, thank you very much.
3: I love my bathroom window. I love my...
2: Whenever any of you'd like to join me up here, I'm waiting.
3: I love my twist slide that goes from floor one to floor...
5: Oh, gosh. I wish I knew the name of any other architect so I could zing you with the Frank Lloyd Wrong, but I got nothing.
2: Oh, God. I looked at a house with one of those twisty staircase. God, was it creepy. Rusted out.
1: And how
2: do you
1: get stuff upstairs?
2: I don't know.
1: Not easily. Can you imagine?
3: Yeah.
1: Ugh.
2: I'm not moving till they take me out feet first.
1: All right. Okay, that's what they're going to have to do.
2: A suspect
1: led police on a multi-state chase Thursday afternoon. According to police, the suspect woke up in Kansas City,
2: All right.
1: realized he had a court appearance in St. Louis.
3: Oh.
1: Officer said he did not have a way to get to St. Louis, so he stole a car.
3: How about that?
1: En route to St. Louis, the suspect, who police have not yet identified, hit two vehicles in Wentzville while he was being pursued by Wentzville police. The drivers of those vehicles were not injured. The police finally picked up the pursuit in St. Anne, where two St. Anne officers placed spike strips down, and he was finally taken into custody in Troy, Illinois.
3: Okay.
1: This guy has a lot going on.
2: He's a problem solver. Sure. And Kansas City, St. Louis, 4 hours on a good day, right?
3: Yeah.
2: Yeah. Yep. Right there. Yeah, right at 4 hours.
1: If you got a court appearance, wouldn't you call and say, I don't have any way to get there instead of stealing a car?
3: You'd do something.
2: Wouldn't you just act like you disappeared, change your name, moved to a new city? I mean,
1: well, there's that.
2: What's the big problem? He steals cars. Why didn't he do?
1: Speaking of stealing cars, a Vermont man has been indicted on federal charges for stealing five Teslas. The indictment said
2: at one time? That's amazing.
1: Well, between September of 2018 and January of this year, Michael Gomez, that's not his name, Michael Gonzalez, obtained four Teslas, made initial payments of $2,500, then paid the balance with wire transfers from accounts that either did not have enough money or were fake.
3: Oh.
1: He then allegedly sold the vehicles. See what's going on here?
3: I do.
1: A fifth Tesla was purchased in the same way, but he allegedly drove the vehicle onto the ice of Lake Champlain's Shelburne Bay, and it caught fire. He then filed an insurance claim, which was rejected. The vehicles were worth a total of approximately $607,000.
3: Holy cow.
1: The 32-year-old now faces five counts of possessing and selling stolen motor vehicles.
3: That's so funny that he double-dipped with the insurance company.
1: Yeah.
3: I need insurance on the car I stole.
1: And then catches it on fire.
3: Yeah. On a frozen lake, no less?
1: Yes. Wow.
3: What a bizarre thing.
1: Very bizarre,
5: huh? Yeah, this guy is he sort of a creative genius in a way?
1: No, because he didn't get away with it. Now, had he gotten away with it, he would have been a creative genius, don't you think?
5: Here's the scam: you get the Tesla, you go to the lake, they'll never think of it. Yeah, I don't know. That's not a genius.
2: Have you ever been on one of those frozen lakes where they have the mailboxes and the streets all set up in the wintertime? Yeah, it's creepy, and it's like a lake, and it's like a little city they put out on the ice.
1: People live on the lake?
2: Yeah, absolutely.
5: I know in Colorado, they like race on the frozen lake. They put cars on it and drive around.
3: Yeah, the little ice shanty towns.
2: Ice shanty. That's right.
1: Are they fishing or are they?
3: For the most part, right?
2: Yeah, just sitting around. Just sitting around having a good time.
7: Oh, I couldn't do it. Maybe one night and that's it.
4: Every summer.
7: I don't think I could do that.
1: Be awful. Awful cold.
2: No, girls couldn't do it because they'd have... It's just so cold in here.
1: Yeah.
2: You turn the heat up and then... Boop.
3: Pat, you said every summer. From what I understand, ice fishing in the summer is more difficult than...
4: You go out one day and you don't know where your shack is.
2: Yeah. Is that right?
4: What the heck happened to my shack?
2: I think Mr. Obvious had a guy call him with that exact same problem.
1: Oh, I think you're right.
3: I had that problem.
1: I
3: hadn't even paid for it yet. I was underwater.
5: Haven't even paid. Okay.
2: Upside down, underwater. Nope, I get it now. Financial terms. It can be adapted.
3: Used for real estate.
2: Used for real estate. Dear Pat Godwin, just saw a picture of your bedroom and your bed. You could decorate the rail and then put yourself on adult baby websites. All you need is a mobile over the bed.
7: Baby website?
3: Please become diaper guy.
5: As Josh would say, you're leaving money on the table.
3: You are. And
4: I think in 10 years, I might be diaper guy.
2: One dark day in my career, I blurted out, change me, I'm dirty.
1: Yes.
2: And people would not let me forget it. And I haven't done it in a while because it's getting closer. Never mind.
3: Yeah.
2: A lot of people saying, well, Pat, I realize now why you're horny.
3: You can overcome it.
2: It's industrial.
1: How do you overcome that?
3: I've seen Pat in action. He's very charming. Very
1: make love to her on the couch.
4: I've done that. I like a parking lot of Trader Joe's.
0: Good morning, sunshine.
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2: Some dude is on Bob and Tom doing your freaking voice, Jim.
3: Maybe you're not listening right now.
2: Make it stop, Van Smack. I'm hearing echoes again, Van Smack. Make it stop, Jim.
3: Well, maybe that Grand Canyon that you have between your ears.
2: That's not sus.
3: Not unlike Alf. You just cracked yourself up. Look out, because you're going to be eating a cat in about 5 minutes.
2: We're making more echoes of freaking Luke Garrick, Jim.
3: What a great speech that was. Lou Gehrig. No one has ever topped that speech.
2: The luckiest freaking man in the face of the world.
3: He truly was.
2: He did not suck.
3: No, he did not suck. And that day was the luckiest day for him.
2: Rack him.
1: Sean Morey is here with us. Sean, nice to see you.
4: I get annoyed by certain things. You know, people who use the word friggin.
5: Friggin?
4: What the hell is that? Make a stand. Either say the F word or say golly gosh darn. Right. What does friggin' mean anyway? I'm almost mad enough to cuss. Don't push me. I'll say friggin'. I don't give a shooby dooby. I heard a funny word the other day. Cripes.
5: Cripes? Cripes.
4: Some guy said, for cripes sake. Who would that be? Jesus Cripes? The son of gosh?
1: 747 flying both in New York to Seattle, and all of the toilets on the plane stopped working. I think the funniest part is...
6: Okay, first of all, they've only gone 3 hours. I'm sure you can hold it for 3 hours, can't you?
1: You have children, don't you?
7: Christy, we're all full-grown adults.
6: Yeah?
7: You're Barbie size. We're going to the bathroom every hour, every half hour, a lot. You
1: little Josh, Josh has had a double dose of that in-flight chili meal.
7: Of course.
8: All right. Did you hear this? First off, when I take a flight,
9: it's one of the fattest things I've ever
8: Tom
9: done.
8: Assumes I would order the chili as if that were ever an option.
7: However,
8: and he said a double dose meaning I requested seconds.
1: Horse racing, you said? You're from Kentucky. You love horse racing. Love
10: horse racing is my passion. The only sport that I really love is horse racing. I've owned a couple horses. We're purchasing one now. In fact, a two-year-old colt.
1: Cool.
10: I don't know if you all know this. All Kentuckians know this, and most people around the country know thoroughbreds are named traditionally after a combination of the mother's and father's name, the sire and dam line. For example,
5: I didn't
10: Kentucky
5: know that.
10: Derby winner Ali Sheba, out of his father, the great stallion Ali Dar, and its mother, the broodmare Bel Sheba.
1: Mm-hmm.
10: We're looking at one now called, out of a sire named Whiny Bull by a mare named Girl on Girl. We named it Rosie O'Donnell.
11: You don't say we didn't warn you. There's laughter ahead. This is Bob and Tom Radio.
12: Sister Joan, age 54, ignores the desert sun. The stranded church bus smoking, no sign of anyone. Buzzards circle overhead, panic starts to set. The kids are getting restless, her habit soaked with sweat. The minutes become hours, she wobbles in the heat. Then a distant engine roars, approaching from the east. She squints through horn-rimmed glasses, her pure heart skips a beat. Snake McGinty's Harley Hog parts the dusty heat. Black leather clad from head to toe, his eyelids barely open. Sister Joan says, Holy Ghost, please tell me that you're joking. He parks his Harley, stands 6'4", then gives her a nod. Through leather pants, his manhood shows. She rolls her eyes at God. Having trouble, he barely mumbles. Yes, sir, she replies. He pops the hood, takes off his shirt. She covers up her eyes. Kids, she says, back on the bus, everyone be good. Her fingers part, her eyes take in his reflection off the hood. She grips her rosary tight with guilt and stares down at her socks. Her mind protects her vows with God, but her body picks the locks. He bends to check the fan belt. Her nipples say hello. Her eyes climb up his leather chaps like a snail with vertigo. She shakes her head and shuts her eyes. Her legs start feeling funny. Lord, she says, for work like this, I'm making lousy money. He shuts the hood. My name is Snake. I'm wanted in 5 states. She says, Snake, you're my forbidden fruit, and I need a little taste.

0: The kids look on in disbelief. The kiss is slow, then faster. Cheering rocks the school bus. Until she says, Snake, let's ditch these bastards. As they left, the kids screamed no. She turned around and waved. Her next confession killed a priest and lasted 7 days. For years, the scandal rocked the church, but she rebuilt their trust. She still teaches Sunday school, but she doesn't drive the bus.
1: Bob and Tom, 24/7.
2: We got a little surprise for you.
3: You do?
4: Cookies?
3: There are cookies. They're in the room.
2: You already have the cookies. That's Christy Lee. This is Tom. That's Willie. Patty G is in the next room.
4: Yeah, so when you talk to us, you really don't want us to answer most of the time, right?
3: No, he doesn't.
4: Is that right?
2: I'm sorry, you were talking?
4: Never mind.
2: We have a little treat for you coming up in a matter of moments.
4: I bet we do.
2: Bet we do. You want to see what it is?
5: Yes.
2: There we go.
6: That's right, baby.
4: Look at that time.
2: We have been joined by our new Jeff Oskey from our staff in a new feature called News You Failed to Mention. Do you have the intro ready, Jeff?
7: What You Failed to Mention News, Jeff Oskey.
6: With me, Jeff Oskey.
4: Hey!
8: Oh, no, the people hate it.
6: Oh, people already are not happy about it. What I do here, I'm calling from the Failed to Mention news desk. What you guys do, you give the news all week, but you don't give the whole story sometimes. So that's why I'm here, to give you the news you failed to mention.
3: Thank you.
7: What You Failed to Mention news, Jeff Oskey.
6: A man named Edward was recently shamed on social media for his ridiculously lengthy and complicated Starbucks order. Edward insisted his drink have over a dozen extra ingredients and be prepared in a specific and time-consuming manner. What you failed to mention, Edward's beverage is not the most ridiculous thing ever ordered at Starbucks. The most ridiculous thing ever ordered at Starbucks, a regular coffee that cost under $4 and is served by a smiling employee who doesn't have a degree in English, philosophy, or women's studies.
8: Yeah, overqualified. Oh, yeah.
6: A South Carolina man doused his girlfriend with a bucket of urine during an argument in the couple's apartment. What you failed to mention, when asked why he threw a bucket of urine on his girlfriend, the man told police, because the bucket of feces was just too heavy.
2: Wow.
6: Wait for it. Oh. Wait for it.
2: Okay.
6: That was a bomb. All right. There's a new blue poo challenge where you eat a blue cupcake or muffin and then time to see how long it takes for your body to process the food in the form of blue poo. Mm-hmm. What you failed to mention, Do not do this challenge while blackout drunk like I did. Woke up yesterday, did my normal business, looked down, and looked like I had eaten an entire village of Smurfs.
4: Oh, God.
6: While I was blackout drunk.
2: Smurfs are blue.
3: I know what the Smurf is.
4: He felt the need to say Smurfs are blue.
3: I don't know. Trying to
2: repair the joke.
6: Repair my butt. China has built a replica ship of the Titanic for visitors to explore. What you failed to mention, the Titanic replica is so realistic, two-thirds of the men will perish before the end of the tour.
3: Oh, no.
7: What You Failed to Mention news, Jeff Oskey.
6: That's right. Australia's oldest man says his secret to living so long is by eating chicken brains. What you failed to mention, Australia's oldest chicken says its secret to living so long is by living nowhere near Australia's oldest man.
8: That's a great joke.
6: Bavarian officials have canceled Oktoberfest for the second year in a row over concerns regarding COVID-19. What you failed to mention, this will be the second year in a row of unemployment for Germans' many vomit moppers.
3: Vomit moppers.
8: It's a distinguished job over there.
6: Probably should have read through that one first.
2: A lot of people barfing.
3: Yeah. Uh-huh.
6: The corpse flower is blooming again. This is the flower that smells like hot garbage. What you failed to mention, this is the perfect place to take a date. If she stinks.
8: Got a smelly girl.
4: Nobody would.
6: Finally,
7: What You Failed to Mention News, Jeff Oskey.
6: Someone tricked a former college football star into believing he had a tryout with the Atlanta Falcons, and when the guy says he was heartbroken and embarrassed when he learned it was all a hoax. What You Failed to Mention, I don't believe this guy even received an invite. I mean, how stupid are you? I think it's all a publicity stunt. Why would you even post this humiliation online? I've been working here almost 3 years. I haven't told a single soul, just in case this is some elaborate trick to make me look stupid. Dude, you're just trying to get noticed. Stop. It's pathetic. I'll tell you, just like my favorite grandmother used to always say to me, you're nothing special, honey.
3: Oh, jeez.
6: That, and well, somebody's got to hand out the breadsticks at Fazoli's. And that's been...
7: Time now for...
6: Oh, the
7: what
6: wrong...
7: What You Failed to Mention News. What nice. You Failed to Mention News.
6: With me!
4: Yeah.
2: We got to mark those sound effects.
8: You got to get to your button pusher, pal.
4: Oh, my goodness.
2: News You Failed to Mention. Okay.
3: That was a good surprise. Okay, thank you.
2: Okay, Christy, what else you got?
3: A 9-year-old boy in Indiana found $5,000 under the floor mat of his family's car.
4: How much?
3: $5,000.
2: Cash?
3: WRTV.
5: There's a check.
3: I don't know.
4: Channel 6 is on your side.
3: Reports that Landon Melvin was cleaning his dad's car when he looked under the floorboard and discovered a package. His father, Michael, dumped the package's contents and out tumbled a number of checks and $5,000 in cash. The Melvin family had purchased the car this past September with the package belonging to a South Carolina family that had forgotten about the money. Wait a minute. Okay. Wait one minute. No one forgets about $5,000. According to the station, the owners would only accept the money back if Landon received a $1,000 reward for his good deed.
2: Good for him. That's nice.
3: That's a sweet story for Landon, but who forgets they have
4: $5,000? Man, if my name's Melvin, I'm naming the kids Marvin, Marcia,
5: right.
4: All the M's. All of them.
5: Mitchell
4: Melvin. Oh, yeah.
2: Do they have an explanation for why they happened to leave $5,000 in cash under a seat?
3: It was under the floorboard.
2: Even more so.
3: Yeah, no joke.
4: You mean like in the French Connection, they put it in the rocker panels? What the hell? Yeah,
3: why would you be looking under the
2: floorboard? Here's a $1,000 reward. Here's $2,000 if you shut up about
4: it. You get that off your TV station, it helps out.
8: I don't know. When you're a kid, you get bored enough. Something in your brain ticks where you go, I just want to tear things apart. I want to go under the car. I want to break
3: you're
8: open the headphones.
3: You're going to tear open the floorboard of your dad's car?
8: I remember being a kid, and you want to pop the back of the TV open. You want to figure stuff out.
4: This is a great question. Let's
2: like
4: do
2: it.
4: This. What's the
3: good.
4: Worst thing you ever did to your dad and haven't told him yet? Go.
8: We've done most of these on air.
5: No.
8: We've
5: no.
8: Done
5: most
4: give
5: us
4: one.
5: No,
4: but I don't think we
8: did. I used to, back in the day, we would twerk at parties. The guys would lean against the wall.
4: Yeah,
8: the lady
4: yeah.
8: would come to him.
4: Oh, yeah.
8: And it was the same time that raw denim jeans were popular, and we were leaving these greenish, bluish stains on the on the
5: when
8: wall.
5: When you say twerk,
8: basement.
5: You mean rub up against? Is that
8: my dad, months later, my dad goes, I don't know what's going on. I spent thousands of dollars repainting and hiring plumbers. Someone
2: we
8: from
2: thought,
8: the city is
3: thought
8: coming.
3: He had mold?
2: We thought there was a water leak in the fountain.
4: That's what we got on this end of this situation.
2: We thought there was a water leak in the foundation.
4: I think I've got mold in the basement.
2: I spent thousands of dollars putting a little miniature roof over part of my house to keep the water back.
8: Yeah, I was just throwing
2: they
8: these parties.
2: They dug this trench, and then we find out, oh, no, that isn't water in your wall. It's denim fabric from asses rubbing against it.
8: It's denim fabric from horny teens. That's all it was.
4: Love
8: yeah.
4: it. Love everything about
8: me and my buddy like, Mark Renucci just do do.
4: Oh yeah,
5: I love it.
2: You may want you may want to use fake names. Call Mark something else.
8: No one cares.
3: And you and Mark weren't dancing together.
2: Where's your dad? His father's a very fine attorney. I don't want to get sued.
5: Now where's your dad, Tom, at the time? Upstairs.
8: My dad was always asleep by 8 p.m., so I could throw a wild party.
5: He didn't hear.
3: You didn't sleep? You slept through that?
4: He would come in the morning and go, well, I think I've got it. Evidently, there's some sort of mold in the basement.
2: I live in a ranch house more.
3: Yes.
2: My room is way far away from the basement.
3: Gotcha.
4: As a matter of fact, you might call it another hotel.
2: You've been to my house. It's kind of spread out.
3: I didn't think that out. Mine is right above the basement, so I kidnapped it.
2: So, But thanks, Willie, for coming forth with that now.
8: Yeah, you bet. Thank you, Pop.
3: Why didn't you say something before before you spent all that money?
8: Because I didn't know. I didn't hear it till months later.
2: I didn't go tell the, hey, by the way, kids, can you figure out why we've got this water damage in the basement?
4: See, I think that's on you. See? You wanted to appear like you knew what was going on and you were getting it fixed.
2: My builder came over. Well, clearly we've got some kind of a...
4: Another builder. That guy doesn't know his ass.
5: Your builder, it's Mark.
3: Mark just wanted to make extra money.
4: I got Tom conned into thinking he's got mold.
8: It's so funny,
4: I
8: know it's by denim stain.
9: Bob and Tom, they put the F in professional.
10: Keavy Rogers is our guest. Keavy, having just met you, I can just guess you're obviously an athlete of some sort.
11: Yeah, I work out a little bit. They have the whole thing where you get you pump weights and all that stuff.
10: Yeah.
11: You got to have that cardiovascular, man.
10: Mm-hmm.
11: I didn't have that cardiovascular. I was playing basketball the other day. They made me guard the worst dude on the other teams. It was a fat dude wearing thongs. Man. You know,
4: oh!
11: Standing on the court smoking a cigarette. You know I was in bad.
12: And you couldn't keep up with
11: them. I got involved with that aerobics. Don't like aerobics, man. That's too much like sex.
12: It is.
3: Aerobics?
11: Yeah, you sweat, muscles hurt, and then you got a woman up there telling you you're not doing it right.
9: Well, you don't say we didn't warn you.
13: I'm warning you, don't do that.
9: There's laughter ahead.
4: I should be having a better time if this is a park.
9: This is Bob and Tom Radio.
12: This is the Bob and Tom Show.
10: Hey, hi, Chick McGee's at the sports desk. Christy Lee at the Bob and Tom News Desk in the interview loft. It's comedian Sean Morey.
14: Hi down there.
3: Here's another big difference between men and women. Hmm. Sean lives on a boat. Most women won't do that.
12: Oh, that's right. I forgot you have a boat,
3: and
12: sailboat you live on.
3: Big news.
14: It's a power boat now.
3: He bought a bigger boat?
14: I bought a big old Chris Craft.
10: See, that always happens.
12: Wow. Is that right?
10: You know that always happens.
14: It was too small.
10: My brother has that disease.
14: Really?
12: Yeah.
10: Yeah, you get a boat, and then it's a bigger boat.
12: So, he still has his...
4: We hit a nerve.
10: Then it's a bigger boat.
12: Well, I know, but you have a daughter, right? So she needs a place to stay.
14: She needs a bigger berth.
12: Yeah.
3: Does she like the boat?
4: Go out and play in the water. Hurry up.
3: Well, at the front yard. Oh,
10: now, where do you keep your boat?
14: She wanted to get fish.
12: Mm-hmm.
14: I said, there's plenty of fish right
12: there.
14: Your house.
12: Yeah.
10: Where do you keep your boat?
14: Marina Del Rey.
10: Mm-hmm. Cool.
14: It's nice. I got a beautiful view.
3: Do you ever take it out?
14: I just got my new boat.
12: Do you learn it?
10: Do you have a license?
14: A license? No.
3: Do you need a pilot license to do a boat?
14: That.
12: No.
14: No way. I got just a beer.
12: Some boats you do.
10: Some of the bigger ones, and they can be unbelievably tricky to.
12: Yeah, those dual motor ones.
14: I'm a little nervous about
12: two screws really get you.
4: I didn't know that if you had a DUI or an OMV or whatever it is on the water, it counted on your driver's license.
12: It sure does.
4: I had no idea.
12: Oh, yes.
3: Did something happen over the summer? You
4: want to
3: tell us?
4: No. Well, you remember the houseboat trip?
3: Right. And, that's why
4: that
3: I'm
4: was one of
10: you
4: the were, topics.
10: You weren't driving the
4: no,
10: boat.
4: No, but I wasn't driving the boat, certainly not.
14: We weren't driving the house.
4: No, but I just wasn't aware of
12: it. Yeah, it's against your driver's license.
4: Yeah. It goes against your driver's
10: license. Well, sure. People can really.
4: Well, no, I don't. I'm not saying it's good or bad. I'm just saying I wasn't aware of it.
10: Okay. Mm-hmm. Well, I'm just interested that Sean now has a.
14: Thanks, Christy. I don't have any boat jokes.
12: You don't
3: Sean,
12: need boat
3: you don't
12: jokes.
3: Need boat
12: we can talk
3: jokes.
12: About
14: I
12: your
14: be
12: boat.
14: Funny all the time.
10: No, actually, you know, some of you living on a boat, the first thing that really made me laugh. That you says it. Just envisioning you on
12: a
10: boat,
12: yeah.
10: On a boat that you can't drive, that you haven't taken out of the dock.
12: Let's ask this. Let's see what you. You had a sailboat before, right?
14: Yeah.
12: And how big was that?
14: That was 32 feet.
12: And you've moved up to a
14: 35 feet.
12: Ooh, three more feet.
14: But that's like in a cabin cruiser is like 10
4: huge.
14: Times bigger.
4: Oh, yeah.
12: Yeah.
14: And this thing is a ship.
10: And by the way, the way that the math works on the cost of a boat.
3: Yeah.
10: As you add a foot, the price goes up. What's that word? Logarithmically? What is it? Exponentially, I believe it is.
12: Pricey.
10: They start getting really, really expensive.
3: Yeah, but if you're not taking it out.
4: Boat stands.
14: I'm taking it out.
4: The word boat stands for something. It's back on another.
14: It's a little work.
4: Bank on another thousand or something like that.
10: Yeah. Mm-hmm. Now, do you get Jehovah's Witnesses on your boat?
14: Nah,
12: no.
14: I drown them.
10: Do they ever?
3: Are there quite a few people who live?
14: Yeah,
10: Marina Del Rey.
12: Yeah. A lot of people.
3: Fun
12: down
3: there. I would think in general,
4: I would think in general, a man would be more inclined to do that than a
3: woman.
14: That's
3: yeah.
14: my man cave.
4: You wouldn't. Yeah. You wouldn't
12: yeah,
4: hear
12: who,
4: about
12: there was
4: a,
12: another
4: woman
12: comic.
4: Buying a boat.
12: Evan Davis.
3: Evan
12: Davis.
3: Davis.
10: Is he still there?
12: Does he still live out there?
14: Yep.
12: Right
3: Jackaroo did that for a while. The sports guy.
4: Of course,
3: yes, he did.
14: Awesome.
10: You know, he was just hoping certain people would come over and fall off and drown.
3: Wait a minute.
10: Oh, no. I don't want to mention any names. Yeah. Well, that's interesting, Sean. So you have...
3: Are there any single women who have boats out there?
14: Yes, but you wouldn't want to go near one of them.
3: Oh, okay.
2: Yeah. Because it's their place.
8: Damn it. Like Popeye.
10: Why do you call your boat My Big Ball?
3: Now, wait a minute.
2: Why is your boat called Strap-On? That's a very odd name for a boat.
14: That's a very long boat.
10: Yeah. So it just intrigues me that someone has a boat that they've never driven.
14: I just got it like a week ago.
10: Okay, okay. Oh, okay. I didn't realize.
2: Needs some repair, a little work. Right.
14: It has a bent prop.
2: Okay. Oh, well, there you go.
14: Jeez.
2: That's okay. Easily fixed. Put one on that isn't bent.
4: Yeah. There you go. Yeah. One, two, three.
10: Now, am I correct in saying it's bad luck to change the name of a boat?
2: But. You are not supposed to do that.
14: You're not, but you know, it doesn't have a name.
3: What?
14: I don't know.
10: Oh, so you get to christen it.
14: Yeah.
2: That's okay. Then you can name it.
14: But you know, I was going to rename my other boat because I read online there's like a ceremony you can do.
10: Yeah, sure.
14: Yeah.
3: What was your old boat's name?
14: I'm not superstitious anyway.
10: Actually,
14: my first boat, I was going to change the name. It was Vendra.
2: Vendra?
14: It didn't do anything for me.
2: Sure.
14: My last boat that I lived on was called Sweet Dreams. I like that one.
3: Uh-huh. That's nice.
2: They're made of these.
3: That makes sense.
10: Sweet mm-hmm. Dreams.
14: Uh-huh. Yeah. That's uh-huh. a good so name if you could for a name, boat that you'd
10: you
14: want,
10: well, maybe just so you bought a boy's boat this time.
14: You can't name a boat a boy's name. This
4: reminds me of Tom naming an album. Yeah. I like this.
3: You can't name a boat a boy's name?
10: No, Sean and I are going to come back and argue about his boat.
3: Yes.
4: I'm not going anywhere.
2: I can't wait.
10: Can we name it?
14: Okay, sure.
10: I think we should do something in your that maybe one of your songs.
3: But you can't put a boy's name on a boat.
10: No, but
3: right?
10: you could name a boat. He
2: no,
10: said
2: but
10: she
2: you
10: heard.
2: Can still call it. You know, a it doesn't heaving? Have. To, you can, yeah, a number of names. And if you're going to give it an actual name, it should be a woman's name.
3: He said. I she think. Said.
10: There are a
2: you
10: lot.
2: You call
10: of,
2: it. He said. She. Nah. That's fine. But nah. you don't want to call
3: song,
2: it that.
3: The man's nah. boat.
2: No, you don't want to do that.
14: Mm-hmm. I'm not going to pick no, any no. of your names.
10: Mm-hmm. No, my with your,
14: I can see that.
10: After your divorce, you can call your boat my half.
2: How about home that's what it is. On the water?
14: Now yeah. we're getting closer.
3: Yeah.
10: Okay. Oh, this is going to uh-huh. be fun.
3: Oh, we have, and you now we have there a topic. Was no
10: comedy we have
3: here.
10: A topic. Our guest yeah, hates wrong. My favorite wrong. Thing.
14: You know, like the second day I got my new boat up. We had tsunami warnings.
3: Mm-hmm.
2: From oh,
14: that.
2: Really?
14: Yeah, we're supposed to get maybe some reaction from that tsunami.
2: Oh, wow.
14: And then I get away from the marina mm-hmm. at 9 o'clock.
2: I would think that would be the thing I'd want to be in is a boat so yeah. I ride this bad boy out.
3: Yep.
2: Yeah.
3: Mm-hmm.
2: yeah.
10: You can't really win, I guess.
2: No, you can't.
3: So where does one go when one has to evacuate their boat?
14: Yeah, I just went a couple blocks away.
3: Hotel.
2: Inland, Riverside.
14: I just went back to the boat because nothing happened.
4: Went over to Riverside.
2: Riverside, that's where we go.
4: Hung out at the In-N-Out Burger.
10: This is very exciting that you're living on a boat, though. And your boat has no name.
14: It's a boat with no name.
10: Now, did you sell your previous boat? Is that the...
14: yes, I did. Sweet Dreams.
10: Mm-hmm. Sweet Dreams.
2: Sweet Dreams are gone.
3: Sweet Dreams
2: are made of these.
14: I still dream sweetly, though.
10: How long did it take you to move?
14: That was interesting because... first, I was like putting stuff in my car and driving over to where the other boat, because I brought my new boat to my same slip. But,
2: right.
14: But before I did that, I was moving stuff over there, and I'm like,
2: right.
14: why am I driving my stuff all over the place?
2: Why don't I just put it right on the here? Dock? Yeah. Uh-huh.
14: But then there was this. A pier where I put it all on the dock, but I had to leave it alone for a little while, so that was a little weird. But
2: yeah. Like,
3: oh,
10: so
3: yeah.
10: you obviously can't have all that much stuff.
14: I have, yeah.
2: You'd be amazed.
14: I purged when I... moved onto a sailboat, man. Yeah. Purged big time.
2: I'll bet.
10: Get rid of a lot of junk.
14: That was quite an experience.
10: Uh-huh. So you don't have a storage
14: unit. I'm like
10: unit.
14: Henry David Thoreau now, man.
2: Are you really?
3: That's kind of
2: dead.
4: Verbose, long-winded, kind of vague.
10: Yeah. Sadly, that's not going to sell a lot of comedy tickets. Henry David Thoreau, not known for sparkling wit.
4: I got one more. Don Henley loves you. Yeah. Is that right? Okay.
2: All right.
3: Well, it's kind of a freeing feeling, I would think.
14: It is.
3: Yeah.
14: It is. What do you need, really? Come on.
3: That's cluttered, true. A cluttered home is a cluttered mind.
4: I'll ask Tom. I'll ask this question for Tom. What about bathroom facilities? Do you have some sort of... I'm sure you have a bathroom facility,
14: but there's an emptying... the head.
4: Is there an emptying process that has to keep that clean, or just goes right in the water?
14: Pump out.
3: You pump that into the water?
14: No.
2: You pump it in. You have a hookup there, then you pump it in. Good Lord, people.
3: You have someone come and service it?
14: Someone comes with a bad job.
2: Oh. Wow.
14: Pump out, man.
13: Oh, I'm not any good to talk to you. I just suck the honey out of your honey wagon. Is that it? You're too good to talk to me.
10: Yeah, that's the guy.
4: That's him.
10: That's him, all right. Now, do you... do you tend to use the facility? Is there like a shower where you can go rent a shower right there at the marina?
14: I got a shower.
2: They have a water hookup.
14: I have everything, but
10: I know, but
14: there
10: it's kind of small.
14: There is one next to the dock too.
2: Oh, okay. Is
10: and can you? Is it a rental thing? You walk in and
14: no,
3: it's like a public shower. It's
15: what about TV? You have TV? Direct TV?
2: Or do you think he means
14: direct TV? I got direct TV.
15: There you go.
14: DSL.
10: Hang on a second. Slow down here.
14: That's all you need.
10: You're going too fast. So you've got a public shower. Is it a group shower or is it a single stall shower?
14: Single.
10: Okay. Oh. And is it a curtain?
14: It is rather dormitory, like down at the shower.
2: Yeah, I'll bet.
10: Yeah. I mean, do other guys, are they walking around out there like
14: there,
10: a locker room?
14: And that one woman.
13: Hey, how you doing? Remember me? I sucked the honey out of your
2: bound strap on that 35-footer over there in Doc G.
13: Are you too good to talk, but you're not too good to shower with me, are you?
10: So, no, seriously, Sean, do you shower more at the public shower or in
14: no,
10: your
14: I
10: bunk?
14: Don't like to go in there. It's
2: no,
14: it's nice in there, but I like my privacy.
2: Sure, you have your own shower.
10: No kidding.
13: Because this guy's in there. How you doing? Hey. Showered again?
2: Hey, look.
13: Me too.
10: You know why we put the soap on? We have the soap on a rope, don't you? You don't want to drop that soap.
2: No.
10: Well, I've got an email.
14: I'm laughing because it's true.
10: I've got some suggestions from our listeners.
2: Yeah, such as?
10: Well, your last name is Maury.
2: Mm-hmm.
10: Sean Maury.
14: Yes, mm-hmm. It is.
2: Maury Eel.
10: The Maury Keel.
2: Oh, the Keel.
10: The Stabbin' Cabin.
4: There you go.
2: That's a great website and a fantastic. Oh, never mind. Great name for a boat.
10: Yeah, the ladies are going to be impressed with that.
2: Now, oh, you bet.
15: Captain Stabbin'.
10: Sweet Wet Dreams. I wouldn't go with that.
3: This boat's a rockin'.
10: Yeah, okay. I think we can.
15: What about you? You have to have an idea. You have to have something that you're holding us.
4: Yes.
3: How about the love bath?
15: The love tub.
10: Cancer. The love
3: boat.
10: My name is Larry.
2: Oh,
3: Larry. That's old. The love boat. Can't do that.
15: Larry, can you call your boat Larry?
14: Sure. Come aboard, ladies.
15: I'm a big fan of that.
2: The big pets float on.
15: Pets names.
3: Who loves her freedom.
15: People names like Larry and Steve. Like and
2: call your boat Steve?
15: Steve?
3: You can't name it a man's name.
14: You could.
15: You can't name it a man's
2: no,
15: name?
2: No, you can't name it. No.
3: I didn't know that.
2: Float on.
3: Float on. Mm-hmm. I like
10: float
3: that.
10: Float on.
3: Float on.
2: Float on. Float on.
15: Float on.
3: Oh, the floaters.
2: Loveland. Yeah, call it Loveland. Because that's where you're
3: welcome to Loveland.
15: You're welcome to Loveland.
2: I want to take you to Loveland.
3: Mm-hmm. Mm-hmm.
10: Yeah, you got to have a
14: keep them coming. Keep them coming.
2: Uh-huh.
10: Yeah, Loveland is a bit.
14: We didn't get it yet.
10: I don't know.
2: How about no silicone zone?
3: Presumptuous?
10: Yeah, presumptuous.
2: Hey, yeah, I just want all natural ladies. No,
14: there,
2: right? No silicone.
15: All natural.
2: Uh huh. How about talk this?
3: Fancy free.
15: Fancy free.
2: Fancy free makes him sound gay.
15: Fancy free.
2: Fancy.
3: Yeah.
2: Hey, you fancy pants.
10: Yeah. Huh. You want to do something no one's ever done before.
2: That's right.
3: Well, how do you know? Is there a registry of names where you have to register your
14: well,
3: boat
14: you can,
3: name?
14: There's boat names on online. You can look at lots of boat names.
3: Yeah, but you don't want something like
10: to you want to get something no one's ever
2: idea,
10: used
2: though.
10: Before.
2: Yeah.
10: I'm sure no one's ever done dicking around at sea.
3: No.
2: No, probably not.
3: That's pretty funny.
2: People see the word dicking on a boat. They just, it's kind of like Stabbin' Cabin. I'm sorry. Right. They just don't go for it.
14: Don't forget my 11-year-old.
15: You get pulled over.
2: That's right.
15: You get pulled over a lot by the Coast Guard. I got to help you out.
2: How about screw you, Coast Guard?
15: Yeah. There you go.
2: Uh-huh.
15: Okay, here
2: they'll be your friends for life.
15: Here are the top 10 sailboat names.
10: Okay.
2: All right.
15: Number 10, Serendipity.
10: Right.
2: Oh, okay.
15: Summer Wind.
10: Yep.
15: Carpe Diem.
3: Oh, God.
14: I hate when they have really bad puns.
10: Carpe Diem is the name of the boat?
15: Uh-huh.
2: Yeah. Really?
15: Number 7 is Escape.
2: Escape.
15: Number 6 is Whisper.
10: Mm-hmm.
15: Oh. Wind Song.
10: Yeah, right.
15: Orion.
2: Really?
15: Wind Dancer.
10: Uh-huh. How about
3: Powerboats?
10: How about Vaginitis?
15: Serenity.
2: Always good for the ladies. They love that. Mm-hmm.
15: Uh-huh. Welcome aboard, Vaginitis.
4: Number 1, according...
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4: For the first time ever, my youngest puppy dog, my Aussie, had a mistake in the house, but it was right in front of my toilet.
2: Oh, wow.
4: So she kind of...
2: Right.
4: She's almost there.
2: She's probably said, if there had been a ramp,
4: hello,
2: I could have facilitated a better...
15: I like to think that she hopped up on the toilet.
4: Yes.
15: But backwards.
4: Yes. Oh, yeah. Went the wrong way.
15: Right.
4: So close.
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20: 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What time is it?
19: It's 11:21.
20: Thanks. Love the show.
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21: Hi, I'm sorry, the last guy kind of stole my thunder. You already answered my question.
19: Oh, you mean about the time.
21: Yeah, I was going to ask what time it was. You said 11:21, right?
19: Well, actually, caller, we've got an update on that. It's now 11:22.
21: Hey, thanks. Great. I love the show.
19: Thanks for the call. Looks like we've got just time to take one or two more calls here. Go ahead, caller.
20: Yeah, hey, I've been watching the show since 11:04, and maybe you guys covered this earlier, but what day is it today?
19: I'm sorry, caller. You're looking for the day change. This is the Time Channel. Check your local cable listings for that.
20: Oh, sorry. My bad.
19: Could I possibly get somebody to screen these calls? And listen, a quick reminder for you viewers, I'm going to be on vacation next week. 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
0: 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Hey, I've got to go. I'm out of time.
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0: Back to your bedroom, Christy. We've decided you need to remove the crucifix from the room. I think you should just go all out.
4: Go all out and do what?
0: Well, as soon as you open the door, disco ball.
5: Right.
0: Yeah. Condom machine right there on the wall.
5: Incense.
6: You know, even better, Tom, one of those little machines that dispenses cologne.
5: No. One of them is condoms. The next is French ticklers. Something that looks like a cat toy. You know.
4: Right.
5: And then...
6: Yeah.
4: I think we've done all the damage we can do.
6: Oh, no.
0: And then, I know. Started. And then a little button you walk over, press it, and you hear your chick going, "Are you ready?
5: Are you ready?"
6: Yeah.
0: And then the disco music starts. Oh, yeah.
6: Techno action.
4: Christy. Actually,
0: joining us in the studio, comedian Mark Eubanks. Did you go to college down in...
7: I went to college in University of West Virginia, Morgantown, West Virginia.
0: Oh, really?
7: I was a mountaineer.
0: Hmm. Well, why would someone from Florida go to college in West Virginia?
7: Because you didn't have to be real smart to get into school there. Basically, showing up got you that piece of paper.
6: Yeah. Oh. Valedictorian was a 2.0.
7: On the breathalyzer.
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0: Bob and Tom, one-fifth of the FBI's 10 Most Wanted.
1: Longtime friend of the show, comedian August Smith is here with us.
2: Hey, everybody.
1: It's good to see you, August. I think doomed to play Lex Luthor someday, don't you think?
3: Oh, yeah.
1: He'd be a good Lex Luthor.
3: Yeah.
1: Sporting the bald head way before anybody else. Mm-hmm. Josh Arnold, on his way to
4: Real
1: Fort Wayne.
4: Real jerk.
1: Josh doing two shows in Fort Wayne at the famous Fort Wayne Comedy Club. One night only with Josh.
3: Yes.
1: Should be very, very good. You couldn't work tonight because it's a big date night.
3: Exactly. Oh, yeah.
1: Oh, yeah.
3: Romance is in the air.
1: Making some salmon, are you?
3: No.
5: Uh-oh.
3: That has been changed.
1: Wait, whoa. I thought the whole thing was you were making salmon with your sweetie.
3: Yeah, she requested grilled salmon, but...
1: broke up?
3: No.
1: Oh,
3: check local listings.
6: Barry in the lead.
3: I'm not going to be grilling on the deck tonight.
5: A little chilly.
3: So, yeah, in some parts of the...
1: You mean a little chilly weather?
7: You would if you loved her.
1: Yeah. Thank you, Ace. Yeah.
4: Josh, that's here's helpful. How... Over my years of experience in this room, you know how you should have answered the question, salmon tonight?
5: Yes, indeed.
3: Yeah.
4: Yes, that's what you should have
3: said. No, we talked about it and decided we're going to do something else. So
5: what are you
3: going to
5: do?
3: We don't know yet. We just decided we're going to do something else. We don't know what the something
1: White
3: else
1: Castle.
3: Is.
1: White Castle.
3: I'm sure
5: nothing
3: that would
5: wrong
3: be.
5: With that.
4: I'd like fresh made peanut butter from the Amazon.
3: Oh, all right. Let me go ahead and get right on.
1: Okay. Well, I want to explore a little bit more with Billie Eilish and the James Bond theme.
4: I think it's
1: growing on you, chick.
4: Maybe.
1: Billie Eilish.
3: Like a fungus.
1: I'm having so much trouble saying Billie Eilish. Again, it's like trying to have odd jobs say Billie Irish. famous character from James Bond. This is it. This is the theme. And it starts kind of slow. And it reminds me of something. See, it's awfully sad.
8: Although time to die is kind of sad.
1: James Bond's supposed to have an erection at all times and be shooting people.
3: Yeah, he lives a tough existence, though. Man.
4: Die.
1: Okay. now, here's something cool about it. You'll hear the...

0: Okay, Billy, this time, can you take it without the peanut butter sandwich in your mouth? Okay, let's go.
1: I love a good peanut butter sandwich.
0: There's the time to die crammed in there. Okay.
2: Yeah.
0: But here's the end of the song.
2: Okay.
0: You'll see something. You'll know why I like this. There's just no time to
1: die. Oh, there okay. It is.
0: Yeah, the James is. Bond chord.
1: Yeah. Sounds different.
0: Then I would bet right there there's probably some action finally.
3: Mm-hmm.
2: Well, the
0: after the weepy the weepy song, do you suppose
1: some
0: Bond
1: drone
0: shows up?
1: Shot into a casino.
2: Well, the eye will open up, won't it? Or
1: is yeah,
2: the beginning
1: oh, yeah,
2: of the movie.
1: Right.
0: Is that at the
1: yeah.
0: beginning or maybe
2: I
0: it's
2: forget
0: at the
2: exactly
0: end,
2: where that. But oh boy, that's I think that works. I think that's gonna play really well.
0: Okay, it kind of reminds
3: kids
0: me.
3: Kids will love it.
0: Let me a little more of the beginning of it.
4: We were a pair.
2: Yeah.
3: Well, she's known for that. That's what she's known for.
0: It so. Reminds me of this.
2: I can see why. Right.
0: The vocal. Or this.
5: Be quiet. Be quiet.
0: Remember this one, John?
2: Yeah.
1: Now
2: that does sound like Billy talking.
0: That's the 10cc, I'm not in love.
2: Yeah.
1: Remember that song?
0: What now?
2: Well, that's what they say 10cc might mean, yeah, is that it's the amount of...
0: I'm sorry, 10cc's is what now?
2: Is the amount of ejaculate that comes out of a man each time.
1: Standard.
3: Yeah, that's what
1: standard.
3: They say.
0: Yeah, the average man.
1: You're doing
0: right,
1: more.
0: Right. In your case, it's
1: more.
2: Less because I masturbate so often.
3: Yeah. Yeah.
2: No, it's, of course, yeah, no, I'm pretty much just ghost loads at this point.
0: You and the milkman come in quartz.
3: Oh, my God.
1: Every now and then, Josh, just a whistle.
0: Look who's here. Yeah. It's comedian Augie Smith. Now, Augie,
6: hey, everybody.
0: Longtime friend of the show
6: oh,
0: and
6: yeah.
0: a longtime bachelor. But not anymore.
6: No, no.
0: You,
1: family man, baby.
3: Yeah.
0: And fertile.
6: Regular old family man. That's what I am. It's two kids. It's two kids. I'm an old man, and I have two little kids. My son now is 5, if you can believe it.
2: Man, oh, man.
0: Great age.
3: I can't believe that.
6: He's very, very L.A. He has a food allergy. Yeah.
1: Here we go. Hey.
6: Now, it's funny because, like, my generation and Tom, you know what I'm talking about here, is that, like, we didn't have food allergies, right?
0: Yeah,
6: we would
0: no,
6: just
0: no
6: eat peanuts and die.
0: Sure. You know, yeah, in the herd.
6: The way that it was. And we get mad at these kids with their food allergies. What's the matter, 6-year-old with a food allergy? What, your immune system can't handle 150 years of industrial pollution pumped into your air and drinking water? Get over it, snowflake! So, my son's particular food allergy is to eggs, which is weird because he's half egg.
1: Oh, yeah, that is weird. Now, that is a joke!
0: It's a truism.
6: Egg. He's half egg on his mother's side.
0: Nice.
6: So, anybody out there... that has a kid with a food allergy, you know you have to have something, it's called an EpiPen.
2: Yes, for sure.
6: Which, by the way, is not a pen. It has the word pen in it, it's a needle, and it's not a pen. If you don't believe me, try to address an envelope with your EpiPen. You'll just put a hole in that thing because it is a needle. It is a needle, and it costs $650 for
3: what?
6: The needle. Now, I live in Los Angeles, okay? There are needles... everywhere, okay? They're everywhere. Oh, but none of those are good enough for my kid, right? He's got to have this specific $650 needle, which, by the way, it expires. The EpiPen expires. My $650 needle expires. Last time I gave my kid eggs, I did it just to get my money's worth. Let me tell you something. If that thing expires on February 17th, February 16th is starting with an omelet, or as it'll be known from now on, the day Daddy saved your life. So we go. I take the kids to and the family to Medieval Times.
2: Oh,
3: yeah.
6: Okay. Do we know this place?
0: Sure.
6: Okay, we all know this place. It's Medieval Times. And the thing is, if you have a food allergy, with a kid with a food allergy, you got to fill out paperwork and everything, and you hand it to Surf Eugene. So, which, I don't know if I trust Surf Eugene at this point.
1: Yeah,
6: I mean, you're 25 and you're still a surf?
1: Yeah.
6: Come on, man. You should be a stonemason by now or maybe even a wheelwright.
1: Uh-huh. Yeah. True.
6: So we fill out all this stuff and we go to Medieval Times. And I know exactly when we went. We went on Martin Luther King weekend. I know this because I used a coupon code. Oh. I used a Martin Luther King coupon code to go into a building so I could be randomly assigned a color and then boo people that were randomly assigned a different color. Which I think is what Martin Luther King had in mind.
2: May have been his dream.
6: I didn't watch the whole speech. I don't know. You know how it is. Somebody starts telling you about their dream and you just sort of like tune out. Like, I have a dream. Oh, I know where this is going. So we get in there. I give Surf Eugene all the paperwork and everything. But here's the thing about it. They just start bringing you food. I guess there were no menus in medieval times. So they just start. And so he plops down this thing and he says, this is baby dragon. First of all, just say dragon. I don't want to eat baby anything. Sure. I'm certain that in my life I've eaten baby pig, but they didn't call it that. They called it bacon. So I don't want to eat a baby. Can you imagine a more adorable thing in the world than a big-eyed baby dragon? Yeah. I got little kids here. They don't want to eat a baby dragon. They just watched one get trained on TV on the ride over here. No, they don't want to eat it. So the thing is, I don't know how dragon is prepared. Maybe it's prepared with egg. I don't know what it is. And the allergy is really bad. It's like you can even touch him and it gets topical. Now you're saying, why am I saying all this stuff? I'll tell you why. Because the day after medieval times, my son wakes up. He's got this big rash on his face, right? Big horrible rash on his face. And we thinking that, well, Surf Eugene touched him with, you know, the enchanted garlic bread. That's what happened, right? And then the next day he has to go to school and he still has the rash on his face. So what's important to understand is you need to know my neighborhood. Although I live in Los Angeles, I'm not a rich guy. Our neighborhood is what's known as a shady tire store. You go to Los Angeles, you go 10 minutes north on the I-5, and when you see 70 shady tire stores, that's where Augie Smith lives. The demographics of my neighborhood are as follows. It's equal parts Central American, Mexican, Armenian, and my family who lives in my neighborhood. So my boy's got the rash on his face, and we send him to school because our school is very big about send him to school. Unless they're dying, you send him to school, right? So we send him to school. 20 minutes later, I get a call from the school. You got to pick him up! So what I think is a food allergy is actually something called hand, foot, and mouth disease.
2: Oh, my gosh.
6: As the nurse put it, is super contagious. It's super contagious. So I got to go pick up my son. Now, here's the thing. I don't like to talk about race a lot, but it's important to understand that my son is the only classically white kid, not just in his class, in the entire school. Mm-hmm. He's very easy to spot, is what I'm trying to tell you. So I got to go pick him up. And because of the super contagious nature of the virus, which, by the way, hand, foot, and mouth, that's just everything. That's just a doctor naming stuff. Yeah, you got hand, foot, mouth disease. That's what you got. It's like a guy pretending to be a doctor trying to give you a diagnosis. You know, you got arm, hair, eyes, disease. That's what you got. So I go to pick him up. And so because they have to write a letter. Because I've brought this, because my son, patient zero, as he's known from now on, has brought this virus into the school. So they have to send a letter home that my son, now you got to understand my neighborhood. This letter is being translated into like 5 different languages. And these are very superstitious people. There was definitely a lamb that was slaughtered. And there was blood above a door. So to keep my son away at this point, or as he's known now, El Diablo Blanco. So, but we're not as welcome as we used to be, is what I'm trying to say at school. And I'm not good at parenting. Did you know that was a thing? That hand, foot, and mouth was the thing?
3: Yes, I did.
6: I thought it was made up. I thought it was that's like cows get that or something.
2: It's right, right.
6: Mouth and hand and hair. It's everything. He's got everything. All the diseases all at once. Came
3: it's a childhood disease, son. Yes.
0: Can you take an EpiPen on a plane?
6: Yes, okay. You can.
0: They know what those are. Yeah. Okay.
6: And now I really want to use it to take over a plane, Tom.
0: I had to carry one of those around once. for one of my son's friends.
2: Oh.
0: And it's terrifying.
6: Yeah.
0: Because you're going, every time you go to a restaurant, you have to go, okay. But I did find, this is boring but true, I found every restaurant we'd go to, we'd say, well, he's got these allergies. Every single time the cook came out.
2: Oh, really?
0: To the table and said, okay, tell me what you got. Okay, we have separate pans. Every single time. So I thought that, wow, I was really impressed with the thoughtfulness of people in today's world. But another thing, I'm sure you've encountered this, you can't bring homemade snacks to the soccer games anymore.
6: Oh, no.
0: Everything's got to be store-bought and labeled.
6: Because they put eggs in everything.
0: Depending on what the allergy is, yeah.
6: The whole planet's been poisoned for my son. Because we have this need to have eggs and everything, except for like really cheap, terrible food. Like the overly processed stuff doesn't have eggs.
0: Oh, really?
6: Yeah. So I can give them all that.
0: Did you? So how was the baby dragon?
6: I had it once.
0: And
6: it tastes like chicken. But apparently they didn't have chickens in medieval times.
1: That's weird.
6: I think they did. Like, you know how broccoli was invented like 40 years ago? I guess they didn't have.
0: Not 40. It was 100 years ago.
3: 2000.
0: I had the baby dragon. Gave me terrible heartburn.
2: Mm. It'll do that, yeah.
1: Heartburn.
0: Sorry, it's a dragon.
1: Beautiful.
0: No, I agree with you though. I don't want it. I can't order veal because I did. I think the cow at least didn't have time to.
3: Yeah, it's no baby.
0: Really enjoy life. I can't eat those baby carrots either. Come on.
1: Who came up with the word veal though instead of baby carrots?
3: Genius.
1: Genius.
0: Oh yeah. Naming,
1: marketing man.
0: Naming is very important.
2: Yeah. Sure. Yeah.
0: Call it. You want to call it a New York strip steak? Oh, that sounds famous. Yeah, but it's a crappy piece of beef.
2: Yeah, the same guy who named veal named advanced interrogation techniques. Same dude. Hmm.
0: Very good. We have a lot to get to here. But coming up, we'll talk with more with comedian Augie Smith. Brilliant.
2: Yes.
0: God, that's so true and so funny. Everybody who's got kids in school, you realize that that school nurse is looming over you.
6: And this is L.A. school. Okay, this is the most liberal of all schools. It's a sanctuary school. My son, they don't call it pre-K, they call it TK. I call it LGBTK. My son got in trouble for standing during the national anthem. I'm telling you,
0: that is liberal.
6: Huey Newton's birthday off. I'm telling you, it's Huey a Newton. Liberal school.
0: Okay,
1: that is
0: right,
1: a
0: right.
1: liberal, yes, sir. Liberal school.
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10: Oh, there's... 1, 2, 3, 4, 5, 6, 7, 8, 9, 10, 11, 12, 13, 14, 17, 18 wheels on a big rig. Everybody, here we go. Oh, there's 1, 2, 3, 4, 5, 6, 7, 8, 9, 10, 11, 12, 13, 14, 17, 18 wheels on a big rig. And they're rolling, rolling, rolling, rolling, rolling, rolling. Okay, let's back them up. Here we go. Oh, there's 18, 17, 16, 15, 14, 13, 12, 11, 10, 9, 8, 7, 4, 6, 5, 4, 3, 2, 1, wheels on a big rig. Okay, just even numbers. Oh, there's 2, 4, 6, 8, 10, 12, 14, 16, 18 wheels on a big rig.
0: Yeah.
10: And they're rolling, rolling, rolling, rolling, rolling. Okay, just the odd numbers. Here we go. Oh, there's 1, 3, 5, 7, 9, 11,
11: 11, 11, 13, 15, 17
10: wheels. Oh, you're so smart in math, yeah. Okay, well, how about Roman numerals, Mr. Smart Bob? Oh, there's I, wheels on a big ring, and they're rolling, rolling, rolling, rolling, rolling. Okay, get out your risk calculator. Let's divide the wheels by pi. Here we go. Oh, there's 3.14185551212901346800. And they're rolling, rolling, rolling, rolling, rolling, rolling.
3: Oh, my God.
12: We're hanging out with comedian Dove Davidoff.
0: So no relationship.
13: Well, no,
0: there.
13: But now I find myself in a scenario where, you know, you're alone and I'm on the road and you end up with the kinds of people that are willing to just go home with me are inevitably hate themselves to some degree. And so I'm there with a 22-year-old drunk girl. I don't know the last time you tried to have a conversation with one of these girls, chick.
0: Mm-hmm.
13: It's a lot like a helicopter's landing in the distance. And every now and then I can make out a word. She's like, dip, dip, dip, dip, dip, dip, dip, dip, American Idol, dip, dip, dip, dip, dip. Religion, my mother. I was like, what are you saying? And then she's like, are you too old for me? I was like, am I too old to put this in there? No. Am I too old to pretend I care about whatever it is that's taking place inside of you? Yes. I'm Moses old for this. I'm King Tut old. Then we get back to my house and we finally start operating, you know.
1: Yeah, right. Yeah.
13: No, and then she pulls back. She goes, well, why don't we just be friends? First of all, you're wearing glitter. We got nothing in common. What do you mean, why don't we just be friends? You know, I mean, that's like me pulling into a gas station. Like, could you fill it up? We don't have any gas. Why don't we just be friends, man? How random is this? Because we have no basis for friendship. You might as well be a Muslim fundamentalist. You're wearing glitter. Take the glitter off. We'll talk.
12: Could you do the helicopter sound effect one more time?
11: American Idol.
1: The Hills.
13: Spring Break. MTV.
14: I think the fetching the towel deserves a thank you. The one guy called in. That, yeah.
1: Tossing the towel to you.
14: Mm-hmm. That deserves a thank you.
1: Thanks, buddy.
12: Yeah, but you don't want to do a thing where you come out with a hand towel and you go, oh, wait a minute, you probably want this one, and you throw the
11: big wet towel. No, you don't.
12: You know, implying.
14: What's something you were talking about earlier?
12: Stadium beers.
14: Your money shot you were saying was so.
2: Oh, it's like 24 ounces.
14: So I don't know if this is with age, but I don't really have what you'd call a money shot. Mine just kind of quietly leaves the party. More of a will you take a check shot?
11: Kind of just slip out the side
1: just
11: door.
1: Kind of moseys out.
12: That's my favorite joke of the year. Just kind of quietly leaves
11: the party. Okay.
1: Wow.
12: Yeah.
7: Bob and Tom 24/7.
11: Hello, this is the Bob and Tom Show. Good morning.
12: A lot happening here.
11: Oh, yeah.
12: Don't go anywhere. This is one of those days you're going to sit in the parking lot, not walk into work, and just stay right there listening. Right. Because in the studio, we have comedian Ron White, comedian Alex Raimundo, coming up Todd Snyder, singer-songwriter. And let's just to get right to it. First of all, we've just taken a photograph of a couple of our guests because Ron is not only wearing a bathrobe, but he has underwear on his head.
15: And it's not my underwear.
3: And it's guy underwear.
15: It is guy underwear.
3: It's not girls' underwear.
11: See, Alex, that's what scared me.
15: I know.
12: Alex, does that look like your underwear?
15: It got a little.
16: I wear none.
3: And Alex is wearing nothing but a cape.
15: Has he proven that yet?
16: Me superpowers.
15: I think that's that's purely speculative on your part.
16: Mm-hmm. Hey, that is the wearing cool. Sneakers.
3: That's what he told me. He had on sneakers and a cape, and that's it.
12: So they, where do they sell capes?
11: Capes are us. It's a kiosk in the mall.
16: I'm it's guessing. A big store.
12: I'm guessing Key
16: not,
12: West.
16: Not a big clientele, but it's
11: capes
16: a big store.
11: And things.
16: Key West.
1: Somebody yes. Hi. Hello. Thanks for calling Key West Capes.
12: The Castro.
1: Can I help you?
12: The Castro District in San Francisco. I don't. You're from Texas.
17: I'm a Texas boy.
12: Mm-hmm. People in Texas don't wear capes.
17: No?
15: Yeah, it's not entirely true.
11: Really? How do you know
16: I'm here
11: that,
16: to,
11: Ron?
16: I'm here to break
3: because
16: that
3: the
16: myth.
3: The proof is right next to us.
15: Here it is.
11: Okay.
12: Now, the photograph we have of Alex on our website is a little bit different than your current visage. You've mm-hmm. got short hair in this photograph.
17: I've got warrants.
12: Mm-hmm. Now you've got that.
17: I'm sporting a new look.
12: You have that look, and this is a little bit delicate, but you could play any ethnic...
17: Absolutely,
12: that sort of Hollywood thing where they have, you know, Marlon Brando is the Tea House of the August Moon, or the remember or Mickey Rooney,
1: Mickey Rooney what? And Breakfast at Tiffany's.
12: Mickey Rooney plays the Asian guy.
17: Right. You could be glasses and,
12: but see, you could be an Indian. You could be
13: many moons ago.
12: Anything. You got a whole range there.
13: When the wolf still howled.
11: I think he meant Asian Indian.
12: Sure.
11: Not feather, okay?
1: Slurpee flavors today.
12: But you got
1: Let me tell you. Hello. Let me tell you something.
12: Uh-huh. See, you could do that too. Very good.
1: I could do that.
11: Uh-huh.
12: Ron's casting pretty limited.
15: Yeah. I'm a one-trick pony. Uh-huh. I think we've all figured that out. And I heard you guys refer to me as an alcoholic the other day on the air, and I'm only... drink when I work, which makes me a workaholic.
11: That's right. All right. Well, there
15: so
11: you go.
15: Let's just ease up on that. Okay?
11: I don't think we actually use the term alcoholic. I think we use the term very alcoholic.
3: I
15: think you said Dave Attell like.
12: We meant it in a non-quitter way.
15: Yes, okay, that's right. Thank you very much.
12: Not as
16: like
12: an
16: a go team kind of thing. Right.
12: Yeah, not like Alcoholics Anonymous, but a guy that likes a drink. In my hand, I have Ron's book. It's called Ron Tater Salad White is the accreditation.
15: Right, because I just haven't milked that phrase enough.
12: Mm-hmm. I really do enjoy the title. It says, I had the right to remain silent, but I didn't have the ability.
15: That's
12: one fine title,
15: mister. Well, once I figured that out, I took a nap. Uh-huh. I didn't keep writing. I just went to bed. I'm like, well, that's going to sell the copies there. I'm going to snuggle up and. Mm-hmm.
12: And this is an interesting cover because it shows you up against what looks like one of those police lineup walls in back of you. And this is the paperback edition. Now, is this out in stores yet? Do you know if this is happening?
15: I really don't follow my career very closely.
11: That's out now.
15: Yes, you bet it is.
12: Okay, because
1: I'm not a big fan of
12: my career. Because this is an advanced copy, and it says so. And in any event, this is now in paperback, and it's a fun read. I when it first came out, I had a chance to go.
1: What a great Halloween gift that would make!
15: Oh, absolutely! There go, and there's how many shopping days left?
3: Halloween gift.
12: That's a good idea.
3: You
12: hey
3: have to
12: kids,
3: buy gifts for
12: here's
3: Halloween?
12: A Three Musketeers and a book by Ron White. And
11: you guys came.
12: Don't
11: in
12: tell
11: costume
12: mom
11: today. I mean, why not?
15: Costume?
11: You look like you're trick-or-treating.
1: I have got to get a cape.
16: I like to trick-or-treat.
3: Chick, I did find you a cape online. I could
16: really? Did you already?
3: Mm-hmm. Yeah. It's a called...
16: But is it a lined
3: it's
16: cape?
3: It's velour, but it's a Phantom of the Opera cape.
1: Watch this. Is it redskin color like that one? Or?
11: This is not redskin.

0: Right. What's gone wrong?
1: To be honest, did the people from Dancing with the Stars approach you? Because you would be great on that show.
0: You know what? They did approach me.
2: They did.
0: And also the people from Last Comic Standing approached me, and then I found out it wasn't a drinking contest. And I'm like, hey, I could lose this thing.
3: Yeah.
0: I'm not going to go on anything on television that I have a chance of losing. Not at this point in my career.
4: Well,
0: you'd
4: be great on Dancing with the Stars.
1: I had never watched it till the other night, and I decided to take one for the team, and I watched it because a friend of the show, the great race car driver Elio Castroneves, is on it. And he's a great dancer. They had Wayne Newton on.
0: Wayne's a dancer?
2: No, you would think
3: he could dance.
4: He poses the whole time.
1: But I didn't. When you see him, you go, "Is he breathing?"
3: He points. Right. He points with both hands. Yeah, and he tries.
1: A little too much plastic surgery. Yeah,
0: we tried to get him on. I did a special for the WB. Yeah, and we tried to get Wayne because it was shot in Vegas, and all we wanted to do was sit in a hot tub with a couple of girls, and I was going to come ask him a question. I don't remember what it was, and no way would he let himself be filmed in that kind of light that he might be in some sort of a hot tub situation
4: with women.
0: Who would say no to that? Wayne Newton is the one that turned us down.
2: Should have called
0: and then the list got really long of who turned us down.
1: Liberace wouldn't have done it either, but then he's dead and all.
2: Yeah.
3: He'd have kept floating to the surface. Never mind.
1: You would have been great. You'd be perfect for that Dancing with the Stars. Because the idea of that show is they get people who are really well known in one sphere to kind of, they get on network television like that. And get,
0: do you kind of have to be able to dance to begin with?
3: Or
4: no.
3: They
4: prefer
3: it, actually.
0: Oh, really?
3: Great
2: dancers on the show.
4: And you get in shape because you work out so much because of
0: the
4: dancing.
2: What does that mean?
0: What do you mean get in shape? What do you mean? Are you insinuating that I'm not in top physical condition right now?
4: No, I'm not. I can't tell. You're wearing a robe.
0: No. Oh,
2: uh-huh. Yeah.
0: I'm ripped.
2: Mm-hmm.
0: Okay. I'm ripped.
1: That's the voice of comedian Ron White. Also with us, Alex Raimundo. These guys are on the road together right now.
0: We've been actually doing this for 21 years.
2: Yeah, actually. 21 years?
0: Yeah, we've toured together for 21 years.
2: Wow.
0: I mean, ever since we both started, I mean, we drove... either my Nissan truck or his Toyota truck all over America making $3 a week.
2: and now we're
0: up to
2: doing
0: seven.
2: The same thing. Yeah, we're up to $7
0: a week. Right, $7 a week.
2: All right.
0: Cash.
2: The first time Ron ever did stand-up, he walked into a club and walked in at an open mic, ordered a shot at the bar, and I was the bartender.
5: Really?
0: Yeah. Yep.
5: Uh-huh.
0: So that
2: how much did he charge friendship you? Began.
1: Uh-huh. Yeah, now, do you have the 10 bar still on the bus?
2: Absolutely. I get the scotch, he gets the tequila.
0: Right.
2: We pour for each other.
5: That's nice.
1: Now
0: we get along. We're thick as thieves.
1: the other day, I was talking to someone. I asked them this question, a distinguished athlete, and I said, you know, when you first made a certain amount of money, you were finally had enough to get a decent car. What was the biggest sort of luxury thing that you got yourself? And I think I found the answer. I don't even have to ask Ron because I have this article that someone sent me. Ron White bought a bull.
0: A bull, yeah.
1: Ron, apparently you own
4: a bull
1: named Scene of the Crash.
0: Right.
1: Is this correct?
0: This is the professional
1: bull rider circuit. That Ron White is the co-owner of a bull.
0: Yeah, that's true. And actually, this is a big week.
1: So I guess you're having a good year then.
0: Yeah. It's a good year.
5: If your bull wins, I mean, bucks everybody off, is that money in your pocket?
0: How does that work? You know, I haven't really seen the upside to bull ownership yet.
1: Isn't the money in the semen?
5: I'm sorry, what?
1: Like your Saturday night
5: like,
1: bus station?
5: Like the, right. The proof is in the pudding kind of thing? I don't understand.
0: Yeah, we probably can. My partner probably knows more about it than I do, and I think most of the money's just staying in his pocket. I think he just explains it to just all I need to know. But it's a big weekend for Scene of the Crash because they're... He was just voted the top five bulls in the PBR. He was one of them. And then the fans voted to see who they thought was the best bull. He's impossible to ride.
5: Really?
0: And he's a jerk. Big
2: he's
0: time
2: not very
0: jerk.
2: Friendly.
0: Uh-huh. Yeah. Larry, the cable guy, has a bull also.
5: He does.
0: Called, what's Larry?
2: Get her done.
0: Get her done, actually. broke his back. And

0: I think they sent him to Sizzler.
1: Oh, oh.
0: Well, I don't know what happens to him. Surely they don't just leave him out in the road to rot.
1: You know? Think. Heck yeah.
0: So they changed his name to Get Her Well Done. But he's got a new one now, and Bill Engvall's got one too. Bill Engvall says, here's your sign, and that's more of a house pet.
1: Than, yeah.
0: I rode him to the store. Get some
2: not
0: smokes.
2: A good bull
1: in 8 yeah. seconds.
3: Yeah. So the Professional Bull Riders Association.
0: The big deal is this weekend. The fans have spoken.
1: Mm-hmm.
0: Scene of the crash is the number one bull in the world.
4: Wow,
1: really?
0: And on Saturday, where's Todd?
1: It is Saturday. Yeah, yeah.
0: The number one bull rider in the world is going to ride my bull. He's going to try. He's gonna wake up the next day with a bunch of dirt in his mouth in Columbus, Ohio.
3: Wow!
1: It says here if he rides him, this guy will win $200,000.
0: Right.
5: Wow! How long does he have to stay on?
1: 8 seconds, just like
0: you don't know a lot about this
1: rodeo.
5: I don't
1: sex,
5: know anything about that.
3: You say PBR to Christy, and she thinks, "Oh, not a bad beer."
5: Oh, my dad used to drink Pabst Blue Ribbon. Sure.
0: Yeah, it's
2: you never forget your first
0: 8 seconds. But the average ride on him last year was under

0: Here, Jerry, put on some more of this Quell lotion.
1: I don't know, Dino. It makes my pubes look all greasy.
0: That's perfectly natural, Pally. They call that a Jerry curl.
1: Hey, Dino, knock, knock.
0: Who's there?
1: No more.
0: No more who?
1: No more Mr. Lice Guy. I'm getting tired of these things.
0: Come on, Jerry, it's time to sing. We've hardly scratched the surface.
2: Strangers in my shorts, she was enticing.
1: Strangers in my shorts, and I'm delicing.
2: I'm praying that someday these damn things go away.
1: How?

0: your briefs.
1: Whoa, Pally, I don't mean to be crabby, but I'm not taking this too well. Jerry, call the exterminator.
0: Yeah, you did some porking. Now you gotta call Orkin.
2: Comedian Greg Warren, former state champion wrestler. You're the son of a wrestling coach. Now, I assume your dad was also your wrestling coach. Is that correct?
3: Yes, he was.
4: He was a high school wrestling coach. So I wrestled, and my mom was into music, so I played the clarinet in the band, which they made fun of me, especially the guys on the wrestling team, especially my best friend, Huey Baker. He was a black guy.
5: Mm-hmm.
4: He's one of those guys that would just get a hold of something and never shut up. And I was like, look at Greg, man. Greg played a flute. It's a clarinet, Huey. It's a flute, Greg. You were a flute man. Look at little flute man, Greg. Flute your flute, Greg. Little flute man, Greg. He'll be on the bus going to a match. He'll be real quiet, and all of a sudden you hear, hop, two, three, four, what the hell are we fighting for? Flute man. It's embarrassing when you're out there wrestling and you hear, hit him with your flute, Greg.
6: My recent marriage was a disaster. It made the wreck of the Edmunds Fitzgerald look like a fender bender.
5: Wow.
2: Sorry to hear that.
5: Hello.
7: And you remember Lord's famous line about gun control.
6: Yes. The relationship taught me a lot. It taught me they won't sell you a handgun if you're crying.
8: They don't say we didn't warn you. There's laughter ahead.
9: You guys want to grab lunch?
5: We can't go anymore.
9: Holy
7: That's
9: cow.
7: A good day's work, everybody.
8: This is Bob and Tom Radio.

0: Jeff Rothman, so you're in airplanes all the time.
1: You ever got the pilot who talks the whole time?
2: Oh, yeah.
1: You know, and he thinks he's like a radio guy. You know, he thinks, hey, how you doing, everybody? Is there your captain here in the cockpit? Like, where else are you going to be? In the bathroom? Of course he's in that cockpit. And they're always telling us how many feet we're going up. I never understood that. Why are they telling us how many feet we're flying up? Mm-hmm. Because I'm a passenger, and he's busy going on about, hey, we're going to be going to altitude, 36,000 feet. Hey, I'm a passenger. Just go above the mountains and the trees. That's all I know.
2: That's all I need.
1: That's all I know. Go high. What do I care? I'm not writing this down. 33 or 36,000? What the hell? What are you
0: saying? Jeff Rothman is our guest. Jeff is a fine, fine comedian.
3: I actually had to do that once.
1: What?
3: Be a pallbearer. And that,
2: oh, my
3: that's
2: God.
3: That's heavy.
2: Yes,
3: that's
2: it's
3: a heavy.
2: Heavy
3: job.
1: Yeah, I actually had to go to a funeral, and I was asked to be a pallbearer, and I always a pallbearer.
0: Never the corpse. Never the corpse.
4: Bob and Tom, 24/7.
0: Okay, everybody. Hey, ladies, you ready?
5: Ready, Tom.
0: Okay, great. Chick, are you ready?
6: Yeah, I'm ready, Tom. Mr. Griswold.
0: Thanks. Chick McGee Experience, take one.
6: Hello, everybody. I'm Chick McGee, and this is my band, the Chick McGee Experience. Hello, ladies.
7: Hello, Mr. McGee.
6: Oh, please, girls. After last night, I prefer it if you call me Chick.
7: What? How are you talking about that?
6: Never mind. Since I topped the charts with my last hit single, I've had a few problems, and I'd like to take this opportunity to thank my cardiologist. Sure, I've been in and out of the hospital, and I've had more than one surgical procedure, but let me assure you, when it comes to the Chickster getting down with the ladies,
7: ooh, yeah,
6: I have never had a problem.

You know that I love to sing about that stuff so sweet and nasty. But since I did my last record, I've had the occasional angioplasty. Now, ladies, don't you be concerned. There's no need for mass hysteria. Because when it comes to getting pudding, I've never had a problem in that area.

sure there was some downtime when I had my operation. But now all the ladies are satisfied because the old chickster's back in circulation. I admit that I was frightened. Facing death is bound to scare you. But when it comes to breaking off a little something-something, I have never had a problem in that era.

What's his name? All right, ladies, it's time for the Chickster to hit the dance floor. I'll show you the move I taught James Brown back in 63. Oh, wait a minute. I think I may have hurt myself. Oh, boy, I'm not kidding. I'm not entirely well, you know. I feel rather faint. Does anyone have any nitro? Can somebody please call 911? Oh, my chest is beginning to tighten. Oh, my God. There's so much I haven't done yet. Oh, I'm going to miss all those new channels they're going to add on the DSS. Oh, I haven't done.

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3: The thing is, with my family, there's always something going on. 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She is the family failure. I mean, everything she touches, it just goes wrong. 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
4: Oh.
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5: That poor soul.
3: She is a victim.
5: Absolutely.
3: She's at home last week, knocking on the door, vacuum cleaner salesman. I got a dandy of a vacuum to show you, ma'am. Oh, I can't afford it. I don't have any money at all. Just let me show you what it can do. He forces his way into her place, reaches behind his back, pulls out a sack of horse manure, dumps it on the floor, and goes, whatever this vacuum doesn't pick up, I'll eat. She goes, well, I hope you got a hell of an appetite, because they turned off my electricity this morning.
6: I'll tell you what I sound like when I make love to a woman.
2: Yeah.
6: I'm actually pretty bad at it. I call making like. When I make like to a woman, I sound like a very scared man who's crossing a very thin sheet of ice. And all he's trying to do is get to the side alive.
2: Uh-huh.
6: Sounds something like this. Oh, my God. I'm so scared. I could do this. Oh, thank God that's over with. Oh, my God. I have to lay down.
7: That's hot. Yeah, that's hot.
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12: Who's that coming through the park? 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Looking way too fat to be a cop. Keeping Memphis clean from his long black limousine. 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

0: that the king would have OD'd. He couldn't have done the drugs they say he did. And even though he's DOA, I still hear people say that he's got them all out at Graceland somewhere hid. Oh, well,
1: this was an ark, 10 rhinestones after dark.

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1: 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Christy Lee in her snappy cardigan.
2: Thank you, Chick.
1: At the news desk, there's Pat Godwin.
3: Hey, Chick.
1: Hey, man. Josh Arnold.
4: Hi, yes.
1: Yes. Ace Cosby.
5: Hello.
1: And my name is...
4: What? My name is, huh? My name...
1: Diego Montoya. Oh. Prepare to die. You killed my father. Hello, Tom.
6: My name is Chick McGee.
1: Uh-huh.
2: No, it isn't.
6: My name is Chick McGee.
2: Oh.
6: My name is Chick McGee. Remember that show?
2: Oh, yeah.
6: What's tell the truth?
1: To tell the truth. Yes.
6: Tell the truth.
1: Hosted by Gary Moore, I think, at one point or something. One
6: remember.
1: Of those guys. Yeah. No,
6: Eric Clapton does a nice song called Tell the Truth.
1: You remember the original Chick McGee? The fabulous Durwood Kirby?
2: Oh.
1: Gary Moore's sidekick?
6: What a name, huh?
1: Durwood Kirby.
2: And the people that were on the panel were always people I'd never heard of until they were game shows.
6: Kitty Carlisle.
2: Carlisle, exactly.
1: Bennett Cerf, Orson Bean.
2: Orson Bean.
1: Yeah.
4: Orson Bean
2: Peggy
4: was funny.
2: Peggy Cash.
3: He was funny, yeah.
6: Orson Bean, of course, wrote the book Orgone and Me about Dr. Wilhelm Reich and his orgasm therapy. You guys are looking to be stunned. You've never...
1: No, I've heard...
4: No, I remember when Orson Bean passed away, we talked a lot.
6: Yeah.
1: Peggy Gass
6: would
1: had
6: be...
1: A crazy
6: and Clitty Carlisle, those would be...
3: Bennett Cerf, also a writer.
1: What is the Dorothy Kilgallen donkey joke?
6: That's a great joke. It involves Dorothy Kilgallen and having intimate relations with a large donkey in many ways.
1: I forget the joke,
6: but yeah, I'm sure we can't tell
1: it's
6: it.
1: It's really funny. Take my word for it.
6: A special request for opening the show.
1: Go, sir.
6: That was Paul Thorne.
1: Yes, it was.
6: A terrific musician. Also, not a bad boxer. No Moss.
1: I think
6: once in the ring with one of the greats of boxing,
1: Roberto Duran. Yeah. I think Paul should hand out roses to ladies in the front row. Mm,
6: why,
1: Paul Thorne?
2: Oh, I get it.
6: Paul played last evening at the Blue Gate, and Michael saw him, and he said, "Hey, he was awesome." He mentioned when he played the song "I'm Gonna Whoop Somebody's Ass," mentioned your show.
4: Oh, he played it. Wow.
6: He did not play your favorite, the song "Where Was I When You Stopped Loving Me," which is the song that whenever he plays it, it just shuts the show down because we all want to go cry.
1: Right. And we all do cry. Why is he? Don't read that. Now I'm bummed out, man.
2: Paul does do a wonderful live show.
1: You harshed my buzz, man.
2: Oh,
6: speaking of buzz, we got a hilarious marijuana story in the news involving the Juggalo thing. What's that called again?
1: Is it the Juggalo or Juggalo Insane Clown Posse?
6: Yeah, that thing. Yeah. That
4: ICP.
2: That thing?
6: That event.
4: Oh, they had the gathering of the Juggalo.
6: Yes. It's happening right now.
4: Yeah.
6: Or just starting, I guess.
1: Very popular.
6: And there's an unusual arrest involving that event, which I'm not quite clear on. We'll find out more about that.
1: Here's how popular this gathering is. Tom is somewhat aware of it. It's almost means it's... omnipresent, I believe, is the word I want.
4: Well, a lot of comedians perform it.
1: Yeah, that's true. That's true.
6: Yeah, it's actually booked by the comedians are booked by a friend of the show, actually. But there's an interesting thing involving it.
1: Oh, sorry.
6: Also, coming up today, speaking of comedians, the comedian Jimmy Schubert will be joining us, comedian Al Jackson, and comedian Allie Breen with Sexy Time, all on the roster today.
2: And yes, it is Thursday. Don't be confused. Because Allie's usually here on Wednesday.
6: Oh, okay.
1: Yeah. Hey, Josh, you ever, instead of Thursday, you say Turds Day?
4: I haven't.
1: Yeah.
4: Wow. Yeah, right. It seems like something I might do.
1: So we got Fry-yay and Turds Day.
2: Oh, yeah. Boy.
1: Who's in?
6: Not me.
1: Oh,
6: I'm out.
1: Come on.
2: I thought you would be
1: in. You love Turds Day.
2: Yeah.
6: We do have turds in the news in space.
2: See?
4: Oh, they're just up there floating around in space?
6: Yeah, they're in the news. It's completely legit.
1: Goodness gracious. Legit?
6: Yeah,
1: and if somebody's in space.
6: We have, by the way, on a serious note, this is, I'm not kidding, there's been this frozen blueberry
2: recall,
6: and it's real serious. They're now saying, quote, the FDA is saying there's a reasonable probability the use or exposure to this product could cause adverse health consequences including death.
1: Oh,
6: so
1: that's the big one.
6: Yeah, so if it's the Greenwise brand organic blueberries or the Greenwise frozen mixed berries, apparently sold on several states at Publix stores, including Kentucky, South Carolina, Alabama, Georgia, Florida. So if you are in one of those areas listening, be careful. Once again, it's official recall from the FDA. Greenwise brand organic blueberries and mixed berries. The frozen ones could have a real serious issue with E. coli infestation or whatever you call it. But just be aware of that. Kind of serious.
1: Am I the only one? I feel like I'm the only one. I don't care at all for blueberries. I love blueberries.
2: I love them too.
4: Yeah, I do too.
1: Yeah, see.
2: My husband's not a big fan. He likes raspberries over blueberries.
3: They're good.
6: Yeah. Blueberry muffins.
1: I don't care for raspberries.
6: I love blueberry pancakes.
1: I like strawberries.
6: Something about the way they burst.
1: I like a cherry.
6: In your mouth, kind of like that gum.
1: When's the last cherry you had, John?
4: Honestly, it was about 3 weeks ago. It was part of an elimination reintroduction diet I was doing, and I'm not a cherry guy. I don't like real cherries, and I definitely don't like fake cherry flavor.
2: Yeah.
6: Where do you stand on the song, Cherry Pie?
4: Oh, I'm fine with it. Yeah, Warrant.
1: It's on brand for Warrant.
4: Yeah.
6: Okay.
4: Yeah, it's kind of fun.
6: Yeah, I would agree. Coming up, speaking of bands, we have a interesting thing in the world of, I guess, a trademark and the names of things involving the K-pop demon hunters.
1: Our lawyers are getting involved?
6: Yeah, they're getting involved with that thing.
1: Nice.
6: That was a huge success. Also, coming up in the news, we have squid, possibly jellyfish.
1: Hmm.
6: We have names and some great letters.
1: I guess.
6: On the way.
1: Buddies of mine were up in Vermont, did they say, or up in Connecticut or eastern... You know, that area.
4: All right.
1: And they, jellyfish are, it's a boom. They've never seen so many jellyfish in their life.
4: Huh. Mm.
1: Evidently, whatever's happening has caused a spike in the jellyfish population.
2: Ooh.
1: And they're like, have you ever been stung by jellyfish?
6: I have not.
1: The man of war, whatever it is, you have red stripes on wherever it hits
2: no
1: you.
2: No thanks.
1: Awful, man.
6: I do know that we'll actually have a explanation about the... Urinating on someone stung by a jellyfish.
2: Right. Yeah, that's old wives' tale.
1: And now, is that bunked or debunked?
6: Debunked.
1: Debunked.
6: But I think we should pass it along.
2: Well, give out misinformation?
6: Yeah, if it involves peeing on somebody, why not?
2: Okay.
6: Have a little fun.
4: I'm a little with Tom. I'm with Tom on this.
1: Any excuse I say to pee on somebody.
6: Sure.
2: Really? You're into
6: why
2: that?
6: Not?
1: Go ahead and take it. Yeah. Now, Christy asked a good question. I'm into it from a comedic angle.
2: Okay.
1: Yeah.
6: Now, we may have the worst world record we've had in a long time, or at least the dumbest. I'm very excited
1: about
6: that.
1: That's hard to believe. I haven't taken a look at it yet.
6: And we have Italian porn star in the news. But most importantly, we have to be very good today because today is, in fact, National Radio Day.
2: Sure is.
6: So we'll find out what that means.
4: Yeah.
6: And maybe. We'll move forward with that. But right now.
4: Good morning.
6: Let's find out about safe and secure in your home. Right, Chick McGee?
1: That's right, with Simply Safe, and they're celebrating their 20th anniversary. 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And oh, by the way, just for do me a favor, everyone here in the room a favor, put down the Bob and Tom Show when you get to the part where it asks you, how did you hear about Simply Safe? Right in the Bob and Tom Show there to help us out. Thank you so much. And don't forget, there's no safe like Simply Safe.
6: We'll celebrate National Radio Day by staying on the radio. How about that? Does that sound pretty good?
1: All right,
6: also,
1: absolutely.
6: Survey says, what constitutes cheating? in a relationship in today's world.
1: Masturbation,
6: some,
1: right?
6: With some very unusual.
1: Some people think that's cheating.
6: Well, but when we get to the story, we'll get your input. Which apparently,
1: you think you come home and there she is, feet up in the air, going at it. What do you do? Yeah. You say, "Oh,
2: feet up in the air."
1: Why? Sure. Why are you cheating on me?
6: Now, I think that would be categorically obvious, I guess. No question about
2: if
6: that.
2: If there's a guy with her, but if she's by herself.
4: It's just her, that's not cheating.
2: That's not cheating.
6: No, I think he's implying that you get home and there's your lady having intimate relations with a stranger.
2: Saying by herself.
1: With herself.
4: Yeah.
3: But she's thinking of somebody else.
1: And I say that's cheating.
2: That is not
4: cheating. With a stranger, yeah. That's,
6: again, we haven't gotten to this. Was the teaser, you see. And we'll get to this topic later. I can see that you're itching for us to weigh in on your situation.
1: That's all right.
6: But we'll get to that much later.
1: I might masturbate during the story. You don't know.
6: Okay, great. I'll get on my goggles and get back to work over here. These are the O'Reilly Auto Parts Studios. 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
4: Pat, did you hear that Frank Beard died?
3: 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But I wonder how.
6: No, it didn't work the first time. You're not going to get away with it now.
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6: Oh.
1: Now, don't sleep on Tom's reaction.
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10: Good morning to you on this Thursday. It's August 20th. Great comedians on the way. Allie Breen got rescheduled for later today, so if you missed her yesterday, it's okay. You didn't just miss her. She will be along in the 9 o'clock hour Eastern time today. We'll also catch up with Al Jackson. He'll have a quiz for Tom. And one of our favorites, longtime friend of the show, comedian Jimmy Schubert, going to be in studio this morning. We'll look forward to catching up with Jimmy, find out what he's up to on tour. Plus, Chick McGee Sports, Christy Lee with the news, and we'll be reading your letters live on the air when we come back here on Bob and Tom Radio.
2: Hi, everybody. Christy Lee with your Bob and Tom news update. Well, the national debt has surpassed a record $40 trillion. Congratulations. Highlighting the impact of defense costs, social programs, and interest on the deficit. This milestone comes just 5 months after hitting $39 trillion. The United States subject to a stationary debt limit, which Congress may need to address again by 2027. A judge is going to consider whether to grant Texas teen Carmelo Anthony a new trial following his murder conviction in the stabbing death of a 17-year-old athlete at a high school track meet. The judge who presided over the trial earlier this summer was removed, and a new judge has been assigned. Will consider the motion from Anthony's attorneys requesting a retrial. He was sentenced to 35 years in prison. And a former engineering director at Meta has testified before Congress about child safety on Instagram, told jurors at a landmark trial that the company took a don't ask, don't tell approach on kids under 13 on its platforms. During his second day of testimony, he said Meta consistently prioritized profits over safety in designing its products. The company has rejected the claims and said evidence at the trial will show its commitment to safety. The trial has been held in federal court because it was brought by the states of California, Colorado, Kentucky, and New Jersey. It should last about 6 weeks. And that's your news. I'm Christy Lee. More of the Bob and Tom Show on the way.
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12: I actually have a sexual fantasy associated with the earthquake.
13: Go.
12: All right, woke chick up. In my fantasy, I'm making love to this woman, and then all of a sudden she feels the earth move beneath her.
6: Ah, yes.
12: And then she rolls over on top of me and shields me from debris. Safety first, everybody. Safety first.
14: Was he a good dad?
15: I don't know. My dad grew up like pre-Oprah Winfrey, so he's like an old school guy. He doesn't know how to like be like, look, son, I love you. You're not doing well in school. Let's work this out.
14: Right.
15: Instead, I'd be watching TV, and this is the way he would convey that thought. He'd just come walking in and just go, study! and then he would walk out. Like, that one was going to motivate me. Like, gee, you know, Dad, I never looked at it that way.
6: Never thought of it that
15: way.
6: Ding, the bell goes off over your head.
15: No, he was hilarious.
6: Oh, study!
15: See, now he used to try to train the dog like that. We got this dog. He was, like, trying to teach him how to sit, and it's like he's starting off calm. Like the first few minutes, he'd just be going, all right, sit. Come on, sit. Sit down. And like literally 5 minutes later, he's just like, you're going to get over there. You're going to sit down. The dog's literally like, you know, walking in circles, peeing on the rug. Like, okay, I don't know what you want, but I know I'm not doing it.
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8: Yes, it is Bob and Tom Radio. Rolling through a Thursday. It's August the 20th. Jimmy Schubert, Al Jackson, Allie Breen all on tap. Chick McGee at the sports desk. Christy Lee with the news. We've got Josh Arnold in the sidekick chair. Jeff Oskey could be checking in later today. Pat Godwin with his guitar. How, how, how. And we've also got Ace Cosby running the board. And my gosh, there's Tom Griswold, our host with the most, as we roll through this Thursday morning with you here on Bob and Tom Radio.
0: I'm Chick McGee with your Bob and Tom sports update from the NFL. Seahawks signed cornerback Trayvon Diggs yesterday. Contract expected to be a one-year deal. Diggs is a two-time Pro Bowler who led the NFL in interceptions in 2021 when he was a Cowboy. And the Houston Texans wide receiver Jaden Higgins expected to miss the season with a torn ACL. Higgins fell awkwardly while running a route during a joint practice with the Las Vegas Raiders on Tuesday in Houston. And from the WNBA, Dallas Wings guard Azzie Fudd is set for a season-ending surgery on a sore knee that sidelined this year's number one overall pick for the past five games. Last night in the WNBA, Washington beat Toronto 93-82 and Minnesota over Golden State 77-66. Major League Baseball, interleague action. Pittsburgh beat Detroit. Minnesota over Atlanta. White Sox beat the Cubs. Arizona 7-6 over Boston. San Francisco blanks Cleveland 1-0. Seattle and Washington also win in interleague action. American League winners, Tampa Bay, the Yankees, Kansas City, and Houston. And in the National League, the Mets, the Phillies, Reds, and Dodgers all win. I'm Chick McGee, and that's your Bob and Tom Sports Update.
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5: So, Mark, you're a single guy.
10: Yeah, I tell you, though, it's tough because I got these neighbors behind me.
5: Really?
10: My neighbor, Gail, very...
5: Gail
10: is a woman who just moved. Her bedroom wall is right behind mine, and she has a new boyfriend.
5: Mm-hmm.
10: And I found this out. His name is Tom!
11: Where are you from, buddy? Patterson, from Patterson, New Jersey.
5: Oh, sure. That's famous.
11: Yeah, boy. You know, small.
5: Sure.
11: Thugged out town. You know, it's tiny. So small, we used to get robbed by people we knew.
5: That's small.
11: People like, stick him up. I'm like, Andre? I'm going to tell your mother, man. By the way, how is Aunt Carol? How's she doing? I'll come home for dinner.
12: There's a lady in town. She's an Orthodox Jew. And she needs to buy bread that is unleavened.

0: based on yet another road closing.
1: Oh, yeah.
0: Seems to be happening every day. They always seem to be spilling something new. And then for Chick McGee,
1: yes,
0: we have British slang that Americans love.
1: Oh.
0: Kind of an interesting interesting thing. There's a couple words I didn't realize had a British origin that we hear quite often.
1: Hmm.
0: We'll find out what those words are when we return to the O'Reilly Auto Parts Studios. 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
11: Hey, good news, another Bob and Tom pop-up store coming soon. We'll have details here on Bob and Tom Radio. As soon as we have them, we'll let you know exactly what Bob and Tom Show merchandise will be up for grabs at the Bob and Tom pop-up store, again, coming before the month ends. And that time is running out. We're already to Thursday, August 20th. Jimmy Schubert, Al Jackson, and Allie Breen on the way with a little bit of sexy time. And I'm talking about Jimmy Schubert. 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
3: Hi, everybody. Christy Lee with your Bob and Tom Entertainment News Update. Prince Harry and Meghan have decided to move back to the United Kingdom. They will not resume their roles as working members of the royal family, however. King Charles III was alerted to this decision on Sunday. He wasn't told about it during the couple's visit to the UK last month, but apparently approved. Harry and Meghan's children, 7 and 5, have already been enrolled in British schools. They will start classes in September. The movie Moana has been renamed Oceana in Italy because of the name's association with a famous Italian porn star. In addition to the title of the film being changed, the main character was also renamed Vaiana in Italy. And Grammy Award-winning duo Dan and Shay's forthcoming album Young is 10 autobiographical tracks of crossover country that reflect their lives now with new emotional vulnerability. A surprising detour for a band best known for wedding songs. And that's your entertainment news. I'm Christy Lee. More of the Bob and Tom Show on the way.
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13: Kid Rock here with us in the studio. And
3: we apologize for Mr. McGee.
13: We also have the Twisted Brown Trucker Band, Through the Glass. Thanks again, ladies and gentlemen, for getting up. And they are going to share their great artistry with us this morning. You're just back from Iraq. We spoke about that, and I think it's great that you're doing that. Oh, you also were involved in the auto show.
14: Mm-hmm.
13: Can you talk a little bit about that?
14: Detroit Auto Show?
15: Mm-hmm. Yeah, we did a thing for General Motors. And, I love to do as much as I can there with the car companies, especially because

0: It's Michigan. That's where I grew up. Mm-hmm. My father was an auto dealer.
1: Did your dad do his own commercials?
0: No.
1: Okay.
2: No.
3: Come on down to Rock Motors. That's Rock Motor. Nobody deals like Rock Motor. I'll stand on my head or eat this car.
4: Here's my son to sing about it.
3: Sing about it.
4: Kid.
3: What? You bad, bad daddy rock.
0: Free lap dance with new tires.
3: There you go.
2: There you go.
1: Uh-huh. Wow, this, I think Mr. Rock will never, never do another interview with us.
2: Yeah. Yahtzee!
3: Yahtzee!
5: Every time.
1: Line 8, we have a comment.
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6: Hey, this is Scoop in Cape Coral, Florida.
1: Hi, Scoop. How are you, sir?
6: I'm all right. How are you?
2: Great. What do you say after sex?
1: Or what do you hear?
6: Well, I usually hear silence, but I always tell my wife thank you, but usually that's because it's been so damn long since I got any that I'm like a kid getting that first piece of candy.
7: I know. I hear you, brother. Tell it, brother.
0: Thank you.
2: Thank you.
7: Do you need a safe house? Do you need anywhere to go? It's all right.
2: All right. Well, thank you.
1: So you say thank you to her?
6: Yeah.
1: And she doesn't say you're welcome or... The whole thing.
6: Well, no, I usually leave her with that starry-eyed look on her face.
2: Ah, the starry-eyed look.
6: Yeah. Yeah.
1: Okay. Oh, she's bright.
4: see there? There you go. Christy's mocking you.
2: Going, no, there's no such thing as the starry-eyed look.
1: I see. Well, thank you, sir. Right, thank you for being brave
2: and
1: speaking to us.
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7: Pat, did you hear that Frank Beard died?
10: I did. 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
1: No, it didn't work the first time. 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
11: 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They'll ask them and they'll do it. Oh. 1, 2, 3.
7: Sweet.
11: There's Christy Lee at the news desk.
14: Howdy.
11: Hello, Pat Godwin.
10: Hello, Chick.
11: Hey, Josh Arnold.
7: Hi there.
11: There's Ace Cosby.
15: Hello.
11: Hello. I'm Chick. Hello, Tom.
1: Going through some of the mail here, we were talking about great guitar riffs. We got a letter about great bass riffs, mentioning Psycho Killer, the song by Tina Weymouth. I mentioned Walk on the Wild Side, the Lou Reed classic, with that great Harvey Brooks bass. What was the hip-hop song that used that? You mentioned it.
11: It's called Can I Kick It? Yes, you can. Can I kick it?
14: Have you heard it?
11: Yes, you can.
1: Yeah, I have. Okay. Yeah, there are a lot of classic rock songs that end up getting used
14: sampled.
1: In hip hop. We talked to the great Michael McDonald from the Doobie Brothers, mentioning that when one of his songs was used in a hip hop song, it I guess put his kids through college, so it was very handy in terms of the royalties.
11: Big man crush on Michael McDonald for me.
1: Pat, you have a tribute. We were talking about the Lou Reed song "Walk in the Wild." Mm-hmm. You said you have a tribute to that song?
10: I do. Yeah. Tom came from Cleveland, Ohio. Went to FLA to be on the radio. He gained lots of fans but lost some hair. The land is near you know where. He says, hey, Dare, take a walk on the bald side.
11: Oh.
10: Hey, Christy,
14: yeah.
10: Take a walk on the bald side. Josh came from St. Louis, Missouri.
11: Yeah.
10: Started a Bob and Tom, all big and furry. Tom teases him. Josh just stares. Work here a while, you'll lose your hair. Yeah, hey man, take a walk on the bald side. Sounds like a sex

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9: 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Longtime friend of the show, Jimmy Schubert, going to be in studio with us coming up later this morning. Al Jackson zooming his way in from Denver, Colorado, and Allie Breen will be zooming her way in from somewhere. Portugal, Florida, New York City. You never know where Allie's going to pop up. And she's popping up on a Thursday. Normally we hear from Allie and Jessica Alsman on a Wednesday, but well, she's been moved to later today, so that's a benefit for you. Three great comedians in one day here on Bob and Tom Radio. Good morning, I'm Mark Allison with a look at things you may have missed. Shares higher in Asia and South Korea's benchmark. KOSPI has gained nearly 6%. U.S. futures mixed after the U.S. Treasury Department said it would at least double the size of its planned purchases of longer-term government debt. South Korea led the gains, rising 5.9%. Wednesday, U.S. stocks climbed after the U.S. Treasury had announced its plan, which would ease pressure coming from the bond market. Buying bonds would increase their prices, which would help bring down yields. The benchmark S&P 500 just up 0.2%, same as the Dow, and the NASDAQ also up 0.2% on Wednesday. We'll see what the markets bring this morning. And that's a look at things you may have missed. More of the Bob and Tom Show coming up.
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10: Are you a single guy?
11: I used to be married, but I'm divorced now. Yeah, my marriage wasn't working out. I was driving down the road one day, and my wife ripped the rear view mirror out of the windshield and beat me in the head with it.
12: What?
11: Why? You'd have thought nobody had ever made love to her sister. But I'm fine. She was just as bad. Yeah. She used to brag, I can count the number of men I've been to bed with on one hand, and then she'd do it too. 5, 10, 15, 20, 21.
13: We're in a gym today to find out what athletes need after they've had a big workout. Excuse me, sir?
14: Yeah.
13: You look pretty sweaty.
14: Yeah, I just jogged 5 miles, did the weights, did some step aerobics. God, I'm dying.
13: What do you need after a big workout like that?
14: I use a big glass of water.
13: Water?
14: Yeah.
13: You don't want water. You need something to replace your bodily fluids. Get you back on your feet again.
14: Yeah. Yeah, that makes sense. All right, what do you got?
13: Here, try this.
14: What is it?
13: Thirstpiration Plus.
14: Thirstpiration Plus, huh?
13: Replaces all your bodily fluids after a big workout.
14: All right, I'll try it.
15: Jesus, what is that? Tastes like sweat.
13: It is sweat. Well, the little coloring, and we added some carbonation.
15: What are you trying to do to me?
13: Thirstpiration Plus replaces all your bodily fluids lost during a big workout. Thirstpiration Plus. Bodily sweat and icy cold jug.
15: Come here, you crazy son of a... You're sick.
13: Thirstpiration Plus. Lemon lime, tropical punch, or clear.
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0: For the first time ever, my youngest puppy dog, my Aussie, had a mistake in the house, but it was right in front of my toilet. Hey, welcome back to the Bob and Tom Show. We are in the O'Reilly Auto Parts Studios. Christy Lee at the news desk.
1: Hello there.
0: Hello there, indeed. There's Pat Godwin.
5: Hey, chick.
0: I think she was talking to you.
5: Oh, looking right at me.
0: Oh, yeah.
1: That's horny.
0: Josh Arnold.
4: Hi.
0: Pat is horny.
5: Mm-hmm.
0: There's Ace Cosby.
19: Howdy.
0: Howdy do. Hello, Tom. How are you?
6: Doing great over here. Thank you very much. Got all my electronic stuff all sorted out on National Radio Day.
0: Is that right?
6: All right.
1: Were you having trouble?
0: Well, he had something with his phone. I walked in on it, but I immediately got away.
1: You said your alarm didn't go off. I overheard that.
6: My phone, someone tried to call me. Someone had the wrong number and called me three times in the middle of the night.
0: Oh, that was me. I just wanted to call and say, I love you.
6: So that discombobulated everything, and then my alarm didn't go off. And then,
0: what happened to the, they can't call you or text you at certain hours. What happened to that?
5: Well, the do not disturb features.
1: Well, put your phone on do not disturb, Tom.
0: I mean, mine's silent. Mine's on silent all the time anyway.
1: Yeah, me too.
6: But, yeah, I don't know why it happened. But
0: okay.
6: Everything's discombobulated. Computer was off. I'm fine now. I've got everything sorted out.
0: You still don't have
6: to go.
0: You don't have any audio though in your car radio.
6: When I got in my car, there was no audio this morning. I don't know what's going on. So the gremlins are everywhere.
1: The electronic gods aren't on your side.
6: But I think I've got it sorted out. Let's move forward here. But it is National Radio Day.
0: All right.
6: So, what do they suggest? One is there?
1: What do I do with that?
6: Like protocols?
4: Oh,
6: what do you do to celebrate?
1: You should buy all
4: listen
1: of us lunch today.
0: You take a DJ
1: to lunch.
0: To lunch, or better yet, dinner.
1: The day recognizes the invention of the radio and celebrates the news, information, music, and stories that get carried across the airwaves every day.
0: Oh, that's right. Guglielmo Marconi with the googly eyes.
1: It's suggested that you can celebrate National Radio Day by listening to your favorite radio station. Thank you for joining us today.
0: Yes.
1: Giving special recognition to your favorite on-air personalities.
0: Hi.
1: And how do we like to be recognized? It comes in the form of...
0: dollars.
1: Thank you, chick.
0: Yes.
6: There's the printed out version of this story. It shows someone holding up a radio, apparently from Beach Blanket Bingo.
1: Oh, yeah. Rather the old transistor.
6: Old transistor radio.
0: Everything old is new again.
4: I like those Bluetooth speakers you can get that look like things like that.
1: Yeah, I do too.
4: Yeah, those are fun. Nobody in this ever affiliated with this show is included. Why don't we name our favorite all-time DJs?
0: Oh. Okay. I've got
4: mine is a guy named Radio Rich Dalton out of St. Louis, Missouri. He made me want to get involved in radio.
0: No kidding.
4: Radio Rich, thank you for all you do.
1: Mine was Roger W. Morgan, but there were a lot of Roger W. Morgans over the years. This one happened to be Dave O'Donnell, who lived right across the street from me when I was a kid.
0: Well, how many great radio names do you have?
1: I know.
0: Dave O'Donnell's a great...
1: I love Dave O'Donnell. I wish I could find his family because I love the kids. We grew up together, kind of.
0: Wow.
1: And he took me to my first radio station when I was 12 years old, and I got to see, you know, the 45s with all the markings on them for the, you know, the cue times, and it was so cool. I thought, this is awesome.
6: Really? That's why you went into radio?
1: Yeah, one of the big reasons.
6: Patty G, growing up in near Pennsylvania's, I guess near Philadelphia.
5: In Wilkes-Barre, it was the Woodman on the local AM, actually.
0: The Woodman?
5: Yeah, he called himself the Woodman. He was great. And then in Philadelphia, it was the late, great Pierre Robert when I first got in my early 20s.
4: Nice.
0: Yeah.
5: Then I got a chance to work with him. He's the greatest.
6: Now, Chick McGee, you're an old radio dude. What's your...
0: John Rickards Landecker.
1: Yeah.
6: We've spoken to him.
0: Yeah, he's been in here. He came in for my birthday.
1: It was awesome. Great.
0: I had to go up on a mountain in West Virginia when I worked down there and listened to WLS, and he'd do boogie check every night. Every night.
6: Now, explain the boogie check.
0: Yeah, it was just taking calls from listeners, and he would just have fun.
6: But what I heard,
4: would they check in with where they were boogieing?
6: Yeah.
0: Yeah. And he would, hi, John. And he would go, John's not here, and hang up. It was just fun stuff like that. Yeah.
6: Yeah. I remember the boogie check where they would say where they were, what they were doing.
0: And Rickards truly is his middle name.
6: Yeah. Ace, your favorite?
19: Around here, Bruce Munson and after that, when I got into radio, Jim Ladd. And
6: Jim Ladd.
5: Jim Ladd.
1: Yes. Jim Ladd. Was he the laugh-in dude?
6: No.
19: KLOS.
6: No, Jim Ladd was a rock DJ in L.A.
4: Nice.
1: Who was the guy that did the laugh-in that held his ear?
5: Oh,
4: right.
0: Gary Owens.
1: Gary Owens, yeah.
6: Yeah. For me as a kid, it was your leader, Big Jack.
0: Big Jack. I've never heard of Big Jack.
1: Your what?
6: He'd go, your leader.
4: Oh, I love it. Love that.
6: This is your leader, Big Jack.
5: I like that.
0: And were you happy to be a follower?
6: Oh, yeah.
0: Yeah.
6: And he talked like he knew the Beatles.
1: Oh,
6: you know, one of those guys.
0: Yeah. Oh, yeah.
6: Which, and of course, I would later on learn total scam. if anything, you might have been shuffled into a room for 10 seconds for a photo op.
4: That's awesome.
0: It's I, your leader.
4: Who's our favorite? Currently,
6: Earl Bailey. Earl Bailey.
4: Earl Bailey is unbelievable. Yeah. And one of my current favorites, too, is a guy named Grant Random. He's really good and funny.
6: Now, this once again is National Radio Day.
4: Yeah, celebrate. Yeah.
6: So it's, I understand. Making its debut was the top 40 holidays.
0: Will
6: coming in at number 40, I doubt it.
0: Will Christmas be number one again?
1: The first commercial radio station began broadcasting on this date, August 20th, 1920.
4: Do we know where?
0: It was KDKA in Pittsburgh. Well, I thought. Wow. Maybe. I don't know.
6: Well, now, they say Marconi and a couple of other guys, Tesla and somebody else invented
1: radio. Heinrich Hertz.
0: Hertz.
4: Yeah. As in like H-E-R-T-Z?
1: Yep. Mm-hmm.
4: Wow.
1: Yeah.
6: But there wouldn't be radio if it weren't for Edison, though. And this technically, in my mind, is the first broadcast ever.
0: Oh, okay.
20: First words I spoke in the original corner. Mary had a tight little...
4: No, you old.
20: And everywhere that Mary went, I would get a visa back.
4: All right. Comedy lesson 101. You have to play the original one first.
6: Oh, that's not the real one.
4: And then you have to go back and say, you know, that was the second recording.
0: Don't you ruin this.
4: I'm trying to better it.
6: Okay. Jason, you're going to have to find the original.
0: Any excuse to play that, I'm on board.
6: Anyway, it's National Radio Day, soon to be supplanted by National Video Day, which will be taking over. Now, I believe we were going to... go to the sports page.
0: Yes, Dallas Wings, and from the WNBA, Dallas Wings guard Azzie Fudd is set for season-ending surgery on a sore knee, sidelined this year's number one overall pick for the past five games.
6: Unusual name.
1: Yeah, very.
0: Azzie, A-Z-Z-I, Fudd.
6: Cool name.
0: F-U-D-D. The team says Fudd will have arthroscopic surgery on her right knee next week in Connecticut. That's where she started, of course, for the Huskies at UConn. And the number one choice last year, Fudd was eased into the lineup as a rookie, coming off the bench for the first six games, scored 24 points in that sixth game, and then became a full-time starter. So,
6: can I get off topic or back to the other one just a second?
0: Go right ahead.
6: You were talking about your early interest in radio, Chick, and I think both you and Christy really wanted to be in radio even when you were kids.
0: Yes. Mm-hmm.
6: You were really into it early on. Did you ever build that little kit?
1: Oh,
6: where you would make a little
1: Radio
6: crystal
1: Shack
6: radio.
0: I always saw it as a Heath kit.
1: Heath kit. That's right. Did not.
0: And it had a little transistor you could tune. And I think I didn't have a soldering set. The build a radio kit I had was spring loaded connections that you ran the wires to.
6: It was but
0: I built a radio. Yeah.
6: Absolutely. Yeah. My friend Johnny Augsburger built one.
1: Did he?
6: Yeah. Yeah, but his dad was an electrical engineer, so he had all the cool stuff.
0: It had a little teeny tiny speaker.
6: Yeah, but it was fun.
0: It was fun. Yes.
6: But that kind of reminded me of something that was mentioned yesterday, which was there was always the kid at the science fair that made the light bulb that went off. Remember with the potato?
1: With the potato, yeah.
6: Which was kind of cool because yesterday National Potato Day, we had quite the discussion about that. Got a really kind of a sincere, nice letter about that.
0: Really?
6: From Beaumont, Texas. David writes, you were talking about it being National Potato Day. We always had potatoes on the table every meal. When I was older, I asked my dad about it. He said that when he was growing up in Arkansas, times were tough and they were poor. And that's all they had to eat. So he always insisted on some kind of potato on the table to remind him about how it was when he was a kid and that he was grateful to be able to provide his family with more than he had had.
1: Aww.
6: What a sweet letter.
4: Yeah, it's great. Aww. Yeah.
6: Thanks, David. That's really great.
4: That's the goal, isn't it?
6: And I think we decided the best potatoes. We couldn't come up with a conclusion, I guess.
1: Love them all.
4: Well, I like that everybody has a different favorite. Yeah.
6: Do you think if we, Josh, if we brought in and blindfolded any of us, you could pick out fast food, but you could do, you could pick out a McDonald's versus a Burger King.
1: Oh, like French fries?
4: I think so, but I know I would know what wasn't McDonald's. I can tell you that. I don't know that if you gave me a Burger King and a Rally's, I don't know those enough. I don't.
0: You know what's kicked up a notch is Wendy's French fries. They're pretty good.
4: I feel like I could pick out a Wendy's.
0: Yeah.
4: They're a little thicker and they've got good coarser salt.
0: Right. And they're really good right out of the fryer. Real good.
4: Mm.
6: Yeah. And I would say, I think you can say French fries are like Dustin Hoffman movies.
0: Uh-huh.
6: They're almost always great.
0: Yeah.
6: But there's a couple of exceptions. Like those truffle fries.
1: We don't care for those.
6: Oh, God, those were awful. Why not just coat them with diarrhea?
0: Fries. Never had truffle fries.
1: No, come on. It's
6: they're dreadful.
1: No, they're not.
6: One of my daughters loves them. Which
1: truffle fries with Parmesan cheese on them?
6: Even worse.
1: Oh, my God. Don't
0: even so worse.
6: Now that I can't steal her fries if she's got those. Uh-huh. Maybe that's why she likes them. I'm sorry. Back to the sports page. But, David, thank you for the nice letter. I'm glad you're doing well.
0: Where are we? NFL. WNBA last night, Washington beat Toronto and Minnesota over Golden State. And from the NFL, the Seahawks have signed cornerback Trayvon Diggs, a person with knowledge of the situation. It's a one-year deal. Diggs, two-time Pro Bowler, led the NFL in interceptions in 2021.
6: See that interview with him?
0: He was with Dallas.
6: Call me Mr. Diggs.
4: He insists.
6: Anyone get the reference?
0: That's yes, very
6: thank you very much.
1: We all love Sidney Poitier. Yes.
6: No comedy there.
0: That's very, very funny.
1: Call me Mr. Diggs.
0: Exactly. And do you know what's, 13 days from today?
1: What?
0: Week one, September 9th, the Patriots and the Seahawks on NBC. That's right. The NFL starts this year on a Wednesday. Hump day.
6: What?
0: Yeah.
1: Is that the game
0: Wednesday
1: that's...
0: night. And then Thursday night, hang on, September 10th, Rams and the 49ers from Melbourne, Australia.
1: Yeah, that's wrong.
0: Where spring is just beginning to burst out.
6: And when you throw a spiral, it goes the other direction.
0: Yes, that is correct. True. Absolutely.
6: I'm sorry, and I was talking to Jason. The first game, what network will it be on?
0: NBC.
6: Okay. Because aren't a bunch of the games on...
0: 49ers and Rams at Melbourne, it's on Netflix.
6: Okay, this is getting be tricky.
0: It'll be kickoff Thursday night, 8:35 our time, 10:30 the next day, 10:30 the next morning in Australia is when they kick off.
6: Okay, all right. Now, yesterday I mentioned that I never can find someone will say watch this movie and I don't know which whatever streaming service it's on, and you recommended an app,
0: Just Watch,
6: and if you're trying to follow the NFL this year. Will Just Watch tell you that game is only on Netflix?
0: No, it's just for movies and TV shows and things like that. If you're a fan, you know where.
4: Honestly, just Google.
0: Yeah, it'll tell you.
4: Yeah. Just put in the game and where watch.
6: Because it is confusing.
4: It can be. It can.
0: But there's a certain part of you that wants your NFL games tonight at 8 on ABC.
4: I do.
6: Yes.
0: Preceded by a very special.
6: I was trying to find a game the other day.
0: Welcome back, Cotter.
6: The system that I'm on my TV is not foolproof. I was trying to find a...
0: you must start to admit the radio in your car, the TV in your house.
1: I think technology's passed you by. You just need to admit it.
6: Technology's gotten too technical.
1: Yeah.
6: couldn't
1: find the game?
6: It's... no.
0: You know what? Text me. I'll look it up for you. How's that?
4: What are you doing?
0: Well, I'm trying to help him. I really am.
6: Because there are too many channels, and if you just try to scroll it'll take you all night. The game's
0: over. There's another great app called Score, S-C-O-R-E, and it tells you, gives you the line.
1: Ooh.
0: And Bears, Panthers, Sunday, September 13th. This is the first Sunday of the NFL season. That's on Fox, 1 o'clock. 1 o'clock Eastern Day.
1: There you go, Tom.
6: So you got Fox, you got games on Netflix, Ravens, you got games on ESPN, you've got Ravens games on CBS.
0: Ravens at the Colts, Sunday, 1 o'clock. That one's on CBS.
6: Okay.
0: Without Tony Romo.
6: Now, Josh had a suggestion, so I thought I would do that. We were talking about the fact that today is National Radio Appreciation Day. Mm-hmm. And we certainly appreciate everyone listening. Thank you very much.
1: Yeah. I do have the definitive first radio station.
6: Oh, with KDKA?
1: Nope. The very first radio station, according to our friend Art, was WWJ in Detroit, which was originally called 8MK. It went on the air this day in 1920, but they did not stay on the air consistently. So purists say that KDKA is the first radio station because they're still on the air, and they went on the air November 2nd, 1920.
0: Says, Art says it's that station because it was in Michigan. He's not fooling anybody.
1: Oh, well, maybe that is. Yes.
6: How many people had radios when it first went on?
1: Not very many.
0: You know, you could hear WLW on a fence out in, if you had cattle, that metal fence, it would come on.
6: Well, that's,
1: how many watts were
6: that was during
1: time?
6: That was during World War II, right? And they
0: 100,000 watts at one point.
6: Yeah. I thought it was a million watts.
0: Was it a million?
1: Really?
0: I always heard 100.
6: They were going to bounce it off the sky or something so you could hear it in England. But yeah, I know I had a toaster that used to pick up this radio station on the AM version of it. Because it was 1,000 yards from here.
4: Did you ever hear toast out of your toaster?
5: That would be, that'd be a
6: boy, that would have blown my mind.
4: Oh, you may have gone back in time.
6: I could probably set that up.
1: The most powerful regular broadcast radio station operating today is the transmitter Salt in Hungary, running at 2 million watts.
0: Why can't we hear that now from here?
1: Yeah, right? No joke.
4: It's all over, but all the time.
0: Ach du lieber. No, that's not Hungarian, is it?
4: No. I don't know. Yeah. It's all Yngwie Malmsteen. Yeah, I don't know what he is.
0: Our salute to Hungary Rock.
6: Again, here is this is alleged to be the first broadcast.
20: The first words I spoke in the original phonograph.
0: Yeah, that's right.
20: A little piece of practical poetry. Mary had a little lamb, its fleece was white as snow, and everywhere that Mary went, the lamb was sure to go.
4: That's actually taken. Two because that,
6: yeah,
5: they did a first.
0: It sounds like there's an edit during.
6: Yeah, that. Famously, the what appeared on a WJR. Was this
20: the first words I spoke in the original corner? Mary had a type of little.
0: Yes, she did.
20: And everywhere that Mary went, I would get a pizza basket.
0: You know,
4: I mean, it is.
0: You know,
4: really
0: I don't know why. I've always thought that was funny, but it just struck me that that's a nursery rhyme.
1: Of course,
4: I've been telling you guys that.
1: Yes, it's disturbing.
4: It's one of the harsher things.
1: Yeah,
4: we
1: have. I agree with you, Josh.
0: Perhaps we might want to take a look at that again.
6: Okay.
0: Go, Tom. Go, baby.
20: Mary had a type of little.
0: Yeah.
20: Of course she did. Everywhere that Mary went, I would get a pizza basket.
4: It had never.
6: Sorry.
0: That.
6: It's all in your imagination.
0: Objectify.
1: Oh, yeah.
0: Much.
6: And you're welcome. Well,
0: world record coming up.
6: Okay. This is a weird world record. Really odd.
0: Very odd. Everybody should go, huh?
4: All right.
6: Yeah, and there's something doubly odd about it. Also, coming up, squid in the news, and a cool story coming out of Stonehenge that's changing the way they feel about, what's it called, the Bronze Age?
1: Huh. And women.
4: A computer underneath one of the models.
0: Always been suspicious about the Bronze Age.
1: Have you?
4: Really?
0: Oh, yeah. You wait and see.
4: It is the third best age.
0: Absolutely.
4: Yeah.
6: The gold age.
0: Gold age.
4: Yeah.
1: Silver age.
6: And then what?
4: I'm in my silver age.
6: What counts as cheating these days in the year 2026? What constitutes cheating?
0: Any orgasm without your significant other is cheating. It's just that simple.
6: Well, we have things such as having a secret friendship.
0: You know, there's somebody
6: meeting someone secretly one-on-one.
1: Oh, jeez.
0: You tell them, chick.
6: There's a whole list of this stuff. And then the stuff that they ask people, some of this is just bizarre. What constitutes cheating and what is something that will end a relationship. We'll get to that. Also coming up, Allie Breen with Sexy Time. Comedian Jimmy Schubert will be joining us in the studio and comedian Al Jackson. These are the O'Reilly Auto Parts Studios, and this is the Bob and Tom Show.
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9: 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Allie goes through them throughout the week and reads the best ones live on the air and gets the reaction from the cast and crew. And that's coming up later this morning, a special Thursday edition of Sexy Time here on Bob and Tom Radio.
1: Hi, everybody. Christy Lee with your Bob and Tom news update. Well, the national debt has surpassed a record $40 trillion. Congratulations. Highlighting the impact of defense costs, social programs, and interest on the deficit. This milestone comes just 5 months after hitting $39 trillion. The United States subject to a stationary debt limit, which Congress may need to address again by 2027. A judge is going to consider whether to grant Texas teen Carmelo Anthony a new trial following his murder conviction in the stabbing death of a 17-year-old athlete at a high school track meet. The judge who presided over the trial earlier this summer was removed, and a new judge has been assigned. Will consider the motion from Anthony's attorneys requesting a retrial. He was sentenced to 35 years in prison. And a former engineering director at Meta has testified before Congress about child safety on Instagram, told jurors at a landmark trial that the company took a don't ask, don't tell approach on kids under 13 on its platforms. During his second day of testimony, he said Meta consistently prioritized profits over safety in designing its products. The company has rejected the claims and said evidence at the trial will show its commitment to safety. The trial has been held in federal court because it was brought by the states of California, Colorado, Kentucky, and New Jersey. It should last about 6 weeks. And that's your news. I'm Christy Lee. More of the Bob and Tom Show on the way.
30: If you're laughing, it's the Bob and Tom Show. If you're not, it's those other guys.
31: And the announcer for the Super Friends, dead on too, by the way. I don't know who that guy was.
32: Yeah, he was the guy who was after Ted Knight. Ted Knight did the original ones.
31: Right.
32: Meanwhile, back at the Hall of Justice, Jackie and Sarah and Monroe, get ready. Aquaman, I want you on the golf course in 5 minutes. Chop, chop.
2: Hey, Superman, you're gonna free bowl a super that hat or what? Talk to the judge.
4: We don't know anything about you, Christian. Are you a married guy, single guy?
5: I am married. I got married this past August. I am one of those lucky men. I'm one of those at first sight situations. I met my wife. I looked at her and I said, "Oh my God, this is the woman I want to spend the next 4 to 7 years with."
10: Wow. Wow, that's huge.
0: That is
1: an expectations. Huge.
0: That is, that is an exciting time, isn't it, Christian?
5: Isn't it sweet?
0: Yes,
5: isn't
0: it sweet? Is.
10: That is lovely. How's it going?
5: You know, it's not bad. Uh-huh. She travels with me a lot, you know, not as often as I like. I love traveling with my wife because every time we go away together, we play this really fun game. It's called, How Is This My Fault?
4: Laura Coretta is a fine young comedian. Are you a health guy? You run, you look very slender. And
32: I'm not a big health guy, although I'm healthy. I just had a complete physical, and unfortunately I'm at that age where you get the real intense physical.
10: No,
32: You know, I hope I'm not sharing too much, but the doctor actually stuck a camera in my rectum. Wow. It wasn't part of any procedure. He just suspected that his nurse was stealing from it.
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0: For the first time ever, my youngest puppy dog, my Aussie, had a mistake in the house, but it was right in front of my toilet.
4: When?
0: Hey, welcome back to the Bob and Tom Show. 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
1: Hello, Chick McGee.
0: There's the one, the only, Pat Godwin.
13: Hey, Chick.
0: Hey, there's Josh Arnold.
13: Hi.
0: Hello, there's Ace Cosby.
14: Hello.
0: Hello. And Tom, we have a special guest. Been a while.
4: Bruce got a lot more handsome.
0: Yeah.
4: Look at that. Look at that guy over there. That's comedian Jimmy Schubert.
13: Hey, good
4: one
13: morning.
4: One of our favorites. Haven't seen you for a while, Jimmy.
13: Yeah, it's been a minute. It's been a minute.
4: Now, Jimmy's got a new project up and running. It is a comedy album.
13: Yeah.
4: It's called Clown Shoes. Now, before we get to that, I want to do a quick around the horn here. Growing up, there was an era in which we all had a favorite vinyl comedy record. Did you have one? Did you have an album you played over? It might have been a cassette back in the day that you played over and over and over.
13: Steve Martin, Wild and Crazy Guy.
4: Yeah, classic. A classic. Christy?
1: I did not.
4: Really?
1: No.
4: Maybe it was a guy thing.
1: More of a guy thing.
4: But... I grew up with, I had Alan Sherman, My Son, the Folk Singer.
13: was that all music, or did he have any spoken word?
4: As I remember, it was like, you know, Hello Mudda, Hello Fada.
13: Sure.
4: And,
13: went the wrong way. Old St. Louis was on there. That was funny.
4: A lot of really silly parodies of, like, Green Sleeves.
13: So all songs.
1: He would do did he do pure stand-up?
4: I don't know.
1: Oh.
4: I never saw it. I was a kid.
1: Okay.
4: But I played that record over and over and over. Then when I got a little hipper, in high school, it was Fire Sign Theater. I would play them. I knew two guys that had memorized every Fire Sign Theater album, and the two of them could recite them stem to stern.
1: Yeah, that's a guy thing for sure.
4: Pat, did you ever have a record you played over and over?
13: George Carlin, Class Clown.
4: Yeah, classic.
13: Yeah, mine was Jimmy Durante, believe it or not. My parents had the Jimmy Durante. Good night, Miss Calabash. And I used to put it on. I used to imitate it. But it was an old, I wrote the book of the year. I wrote the book of the month. I wrote the book of the week.
4: That is just perfect, because that sounds kind of like you.
13: Yeah, but that was, I remember listening to that when I was little. I didn't even know, but I would just get put on a hat and I would imitate him in the mirror, and you know, and after that it was Carlin, and you know,
0: what's that Durante song where he's playing the piano, he's like, have you ever had to choose or something like that? It's a classic.
3: That's a little Jimmy Schubert doing some Jimmy Durante.
13: Yeah.
4: Now, Jake, did you have a record you played over and over?
0: It had to be Bill Cosby, one of those.
4: Oh, why is there air?
0: And my brother, Russell, who I slept with or something
4: those
0: like that.
4: Those were great.
0: Yeah, I love it. Yeah.
4: Ace, did you have a record?
6: My stepfather had a Richard Pryor collection. And
13: oh, yeah.
6: One of them
13: was
6: about being crazy or something.
4: Oh, yeah. Yeah, we can't really even say the title. Yeah. And that discussion ends right there.
3: Okay, were you allowed to listen to them, or did you have to secretly...
6: I would hear him play it, and I would...
3: Oh, okay, yeah. Around. Yeah. Yeah.
4: But I bring it up because Jimmy Schubert has a new comedy album.
13: Yeah, it's my fifth album, believe it or not, because I grew up listening. You know, you grow up listening to comedy albums, but it's so funny that, you know, I'm really proud of it. We did it in Phoenix at the House of Comedy out there. So, but yeah, like... I still like putting together a theme of an album and coming up with a theme for a show and putting it together. And
4: well, the title is Clown Shoes.
13: Well, it comes from a line I said, like getting through a day in the life of currently, it's like walking through a minefield in clown shoes. You know what I mean? What have I got to do? I mispronounced your what? Your pronouns? You're just trying to navigate this world of crazy we live in with these people. You know, it's just that last time I checked, it was number 7 on the iTunes chart. So I was very happy about that.
4: Oh, I like that analogy, getting through life these days, a minefield in clown shoes. Yeah. And there's a cover of you looking crazy wearing very large shoes.
13: Mm-hmm. Yeah, very good, large clown shoes.
4: Well, that's cool.
13: It's a minefield. Yeah.
4: We'll get to that in just a second. We'll find out what's going on with Mr. Schubert's life. But we have Chick McGee at the sports desk. Is that
0: and
4: correct?
0: And
6: stupid that means, world record.
0: Where did I put it? A woman from the United Arab Emirates has broken the Guinness World Record for the most words written on a sticky note.
3: Wow, all right.
4: Do we have a picture of this thing?
0: Her name is Pushpajyoti Ravi Kumar.
4: But she didn't get that on a sticky note.
0: She managed...
4: That is a mouthful.
0: She managed to squeeze a total of 150 unique English words onto one note.
3: You know, it's funny. There's so much room left. Yeah. She could really cram words on if she wanted
4: to. So this is just about tiny writing.
0: Yes, tiny writing.
4: Which reminds me, I have a complaint.
1: You don't like that either?
0: It's too small?
4: No, that's fine.
0: Okay.
4: They say people who write very, very small are very bright for some reason. I don't know if that's true. Have you noticed, I pride myself on doing my own laundry. Thank you.
0: You have a system.
1: Oh, I know where you're going with this.
0: You have a system.
4: You have to read the labels on clothing.
1: Mm-hmm.
4: Yeah. And they're getting...
1: They're impossible.
4: They're getting smaller and smaller and smaller. And I've got really good vision.
13: Yeah.
4: But, I mean, you need a magnifying glass to read some of this stuff.
13: Yeah, those are receipts at restaurants now. The printing is so small.
1: And do you know what all those symbols mean?
0: Oh, yeah. Yeah.
1: Right?
0: It's like a spraying water with an X through it.
1: There's
0: or
1: an
0: something.
1: Iron.
3: Yeah. See, I still live like a 22-year-old. That means nothing.
0: Yeah.
1: You just
3: laundry
1: throw it all
3: is
1: in.
3: Laundry. Okay. I just, yeah.
4: But some of this stuff, you know, this is a certain kind of linen. You have to cold wash it for less than 3 minutes. Hang it upside down.
1: God.
4: You have to wash it inside out while reciting Greek poetry.
3: That's I get rid of that shirt.
1: Yeah. Yeah.
4: No, I love wearing linen. That's my new thing.
1: Is it? You never wear it in here.
4: When it's incredibly hot.
0: Well, you cut quite a figure in that linen too, mister. Let me tell you something.
4: It breathes. But you gotta hand wash it inside out and then iron it.
3: Oh, that sucks.
13: And it gets wrinkly
1: you do not
13: as well.
1: No,
4: it wrinkles
1: does.
4: Immediately.
13: Yeah, you take it out. It's a perfect. You put it on, it's wrinkled.
4: Yeah, you get in the car and drive somewhere. You look awful. Yeah.
1: You can wash that on delicate and cold water. It'll be fine.
4: But
1: you
4: don't
1: have to hand wash.
4: But the printing has become. I mean, it's as small as anything anywhere.
0: Do you right now in your home have Woolite?
4: Yeah, of course.
0: Of course.
3: Wow.
4: I pride myself on being
0: laundress,
4: the most heterosexual laundry expert out there.
1: Okay. Really?
4: Right now, if you were go to my house. The main closet by the front door, there are two pairs of jeans hanging upside down, inside out, drying.
13: Hmm. That's very specific.
1: Why don't you dry them in the dryer?
4: Because you're not supposed to.
0: Now, are these,
4: to wash
1: says
4: them.
1: Who?
0: Are these jeans, have they been altered at a tailor's?
4: Yeah, you got to have the right length.
0: You got to have the right length.
13: Wait, they come in the right length.
0: So 32, 32 length, 33 length, 34.
13: That's

0: on that.
1: My goal in life is to never worry about clothes.
0: They've gotten to where they bought a special washer and dryer because the current washers now apparently don't spin out all of the soap that you put in your clothes, so that's why your towels don't get real soft.
1: I have no time to be concerned with
2: that. Wait a minute. But look at Tom's face.
3: I know. He's just lit up.
2: He's fascinated by what Chrissy's saying.
0: It was an amazing conversation, and now I'm very conscious.
4: And I know there are a lot of problems in the world, and we've perfected a lot of things, but the one thing they have not perfected is the dryer. Nothing is ever completely dry anymore.
0: Yeah, you always have to put on another 20 minutes.
4: You always have to put it back in.
1: I don't. It's just a suggestion.
0: Yeah.
1: You know, I hit very dry, and it comes out very dry.
2: Very dry?
1: Yes.
2: That's a good dryer.
5: The other day, I was in the supermarket. They had a dishwasher detergent, Cascade Complete. It's 12 times tougher than baked on messes. 12 times. I'm going, what's the metric for measuring that? Well, there were 11 failed versions. It got me thinking. You know, Vicks Formula 44D. Was there 43 failed versions of that? And then A, B, C. Heinz 57, 56 failed versions. That's why I like A1 steak sauce. They got it right the first time.
4: Bravo.
5: And Coke Zero, they didn't even try. You know? They didn't even try.
0: And where's
4: Chanel number 4? Huh? I bet it smelled like poop. Oh, that was Chanel number 2. We're hanging out with great comedian Jimmy Schubert. Jimmy Schubert makes me laugh just in normal conversation. Jimmy's got a new project out there. It is entitled Clown Shoes. And this is available everywhere?
5: Available everywhere. iTunes, $9.99. You get the whole album and just put it on and sit down and listen and laugh. I mean, how many things in life are that easy? You know what I mean?
4: That's awesome. We're going to find out what's going on with Jimmy's personal life. We'll do a deep dive and see what's happening. Also, coming up, we'll have a comedian, Allie Breen with Sexy Time, and comedian Al Jackson. We'll catch up with Al. We have a lot of interesting things going on in the world of news, including that K-pop Demon Hunters.
0: Yes, big. It's very, very popular.
4: There's a weird lawsuit going on with that involving the name Demon Hunters. And then a really cool story about festival known as the Gathering of the Juggalos.
1: Ah, yes.
4: There's something going on in Missouri with that. And I don't quite understand what's going on, but we're going to find out when we talk to Christy Lee from the O'Reilly Auto Parts Studios. 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
1: I'm Chick McGee with your Bob and Tom sports update from the NFL. Seahawks signed cornerback Trayvon Diggs yesterday. Contract expected to be a one-year deal. Diggs is a two-time Pro Bowler who led the NFL in interceptions in 2021 when he was a Cowboy. And the Houston Texans wide receiver Jaden Higgins expected to miss the season with a torn ACL. Higgins fell awkwardly while running a route during a joint practice with the Las Vegas Raiders on Tuesday in Houston. And from the WNBA, Dallas Wings guard Azzie Fudd is set for a season-ending surgery on a sore knee that sidelined this year's number one overall pick for the past five games. Last night in the WNBA, Washington beat Toronto 93-82 and Minnesota over Golden State 77-66. Major League Baseball, interleague action. Pittsburgh beat Detroit, Minnesota over Atlanta. White Sox beat the Cubs, Arizona 7-6 over Boston. San Francisco blanks Cleveland 1-0. Seattle and Washington also win in interleague action. American League winners, Tampa Bay, the Yankees, Kansas City, and Houston. And in the National League, the Mets, the Phillies, Reds, and Dodgers all win. I'm Chick McGee, and that's your Bob and Tom Sports Update.
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3: Jim, we mentioned that you are a tall man.
4: Yes. 6'6",
3: huh? 6'6". Are you a single guy or married guy?
4: I just got married.
3: Oh, congratulations.
4: Yes.
3: How's that going?
5: First timer?
4: Yeah, first timer.
6: Wow.
4: Yeah.
6: How about that?
4: I'm learning, you know, very slowly. I'm learning, you know, like, you know, when women get married, they take the guy's name, and I'm learning that us guys are also giving my married name is somebody.
6: Somebody's got to take the trash out.
4: At first, I was like, is she talking to somebody else? Is there somebody else here?
6: Somebody.
4: Shouldn't we be on a first name basis by now?
7: Well, someone's going to have to go to the hardware store. Somebody's going to have to put this table together.
8: Exactly. All of your listeners saw them. You couldn't miss them. Of course, I'm talking about the Des Moines septuplets.
3: Oh, yeah.
8: And I know I can't be the only person that was secretly thinking, geez, I hope these kids don't get their mother's teeth. Whoa! She's got a smile like Count Chocula. Tom, she could chew through coaxial cable. Take her 4 hours to eat an ear of corn, I'm telling you. And believe me, Bob, I am delighted people donated baby food and diapers. I'm just hoping a dentist steps up to the plate. We're going to take fertility drugs.
6: My God.
8: And we're going to keep all seven because it's God's will. Bull crap. God's will was for you to have zero. You screwed it up.
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4: Oh, wow.
1: So she kind of...
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1: She's almost there.
11: She's probably said, if there had been a ramp,
1: hello,
11: I could have facilitated a better...
12: I like to think that she hopped up on the toilet.
1: Yes.
12: But backwards.
1: Yes. Oh,
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1: Went the wrong way.
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1: So close.
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1: Hey, welcome back to the Bob and Tom Show. We're in the O'Reilly Auto Parts Studios. Christy Lee at the news desk.
14: Missed a meeting.
15: What just happened?
1: There's Pat Godwin at the music desk.
15: Ooh.
1: Yeah, there's Josh Arnold.
12: Hi there.
1: D.A. Sconsby.
16: Hello.
1: I'm Chick McGee, and Tom, we have a special guest.
11: Very handsome man. That is comedian Jimmy Schubert, veteran stand-up comedian and a terrific stand-up. One of my very favorites. And he's got a new album out there. It is entitled Clown Shoes.
1: And he is a good-looking guy, but maybe you should... A very funny guy instead of a very handsome man. You well, see my point.
11: I guess I could do that.
1: Okay. Yeah,
5: and I can't help but that I'm a product of superior genetic breeding.
1: Exactly.
5: I mean, it's, I have nothing to do with it.
1: Exactly.
5: I mean, that's my mom and dad got together, and this is what happened.
12: In fact, it's been a bit of a curse, hasn't it?
5: Having comedy like is that. A curse. Oh, what's this guy's problem, huh? Wow, what's trouble? Is what? How bad is his life? Look at him.
11: Now, in this room right now.
7: Look at him.
11: In this room, let me see. One, two, three, four, five. Four handsome men.
5: I'll say, wait a minute.
11: There are five guys in here, so wait a minute. Look around.
14: There's six guys in here, there Mr.
11: Are?
14: Math.
11: One, two, three, four. Sorry, there's six guys in here. I forgot to count myself.
1: Once again, when you're on the air, you can't really do anything. How does that explain your career?
11: I'll explain to our guest, Jimmy Schubert. I can't talk and think at the same
5: there's
11: time.
5: There's five handsome men and one guy who looks like he got hit in the head with a bag of nickels. You make the call. You make the call. It's up to you.
11: What I was trying to do was plug Jimmy's album, which is entitled Clown Shoes.
1: A very handsome man, in parentheses.
11: You got all your hair. You're a man of a certain age.
5: I've lost a lot of weight. I was on that, doing that paleo. I've been doing
1: the dinosaur.
5: We eat food that's the humans eat millions and millions of years ago. So I get up. I have a Flintstones chewable and a bowl of Fruity Pebbles.
11: Very healthy. That sounds delicious. Now we're going to talk with Jimmy in a matter of moments. We have a couple of things to get out of the way in the world of news with Christy Lee. What's happening over there?
14: Do you want to talk about what constitutes cheating?
1: Yes.
14: A new survey from Talker Research asked 2,000 Americans about what they thought was cheating in a relationship.
1: I'd be happy to share my theory.
14: Research revealed that getting physical with someone other than your partner is just the tip of the iceberg when it comes to ways to cheat.
1: Nope. That's not right.
14: What's right?
1: Any orgasm not with your partner is cheating.
12: Okay, so that's the Chick McGee definition of cheating.
1: Anything. That's right.
14: Okay.
12: Wet dreams?
1: Yep.
5: Yeah,
1: cheating.
5: Yeah.
1: Cheating. You cheating bastard, you.
11: Wow.
14: Top acts that count as cheating according to the survey.
1: Oh, this will be hot, yeah.
14: Keeping an ongoing flirtatious text conversation with someone.
12: Okay.
11: All right. Okay.
5: I'll go with that. Yeah.
12: I'm a cheater.
14: Talking with one person late into the night while hiding it from your partner.
12: Boy, I mean, that does...
14: So that is bad.
12: Boy. Yeah.
5: Even if it's your peptide dealer?
12: Yeah, you got to get that BPC-157.
5: I got to get the TP-500. I tell you, come on, Spanish Eddie, make the hurt go.
12: Spanish Eddie.
5: I need some Mazzi. I need some SS-31. I need some Retitude.
11: Come on. Do you have to entertain your dealers?
14: This one is a big one, I think. Maintaining a dating app profile just to look.
5: Ooh.
14: Yeah. For validation.
5: Okay. Pull the other leg. It plays Jingle Bells. Just to look. Just to see what's happening.
12: Now, wait a second. What if you're researching material?
14: Well, that's
12: good. If I want to make jokes about Tinder, I got to know what Tinder is all about.
14: You can get away with that, but not everyone's a comedian.
12: I cannot get away with that.
11: I've never been on the app, so I don't know. Wouldn't that be really odd? They have your picture, right?
14: Yeah.
11: So wouldn't that be pretty? Wouldn't someone eventually go, hey, by the way, I was on Bumble, whatever, and I saw Christy's picture. What's going on?
14: That has happened to quite a few of my friends.
12: That's the hot, hot risk. Uh-huh. I mean, the risk.
14: Uh-huh. Hey, your boyfriend just, swiped right on me or whatever.
12: Yeah.
5: Oh, jeez.
14: Yeah.
5: Can you imagine? He just swiped right. He got chlamydia on his thumb. So I don't know. He's probably going to come up with a story about it. I'm just giving you a heads up.
11: Now, Jimmy, are you a single man?
5: I am.
11: You've been single pretty much the whole time, right?
5: Yeah.
11: Were you ever married?
5: No, I was in a couple long-term relationships, and I just, and at this point now, it's what's the point? You know, I mean, it just, you know, you get a sky cap to help you with all the emotional baggage a lot of people bring. Let's get these games started. I'd rather just, I'm living the life of a monk now. I'm good. I've seen enough. I've done enough. You know, I'm just, you know what I mean? I just can't wrap my mind around it anymore. I'm just working on Jimmy Schubert.
15: Well, I think some congratulations is in order. Yeah. You've made it.
5: Yeah, well, I don't. It's a bad deal, really. Get married, lose half your stuff. Have your heart ripped out of your butt and fed to you like a cheeseburger. Yeah, try it. It's fun. Everybody's doing it. Go ahead. Here, lose half your stuff. You know,
11: maybe you're not married material.
5: Yeah, maybe I'm not.
11: I'm just saying.
5: No, you know why?
11: I think we can take a vote in the room. What do you think? You stay single. Don't ruin anybody else's life.
5: Oh, okay.
11: Put it that way.
5: Yeah, that's exactly right.
11: What else? These are once again. This is considered cheating by some people on the survey.
14: Keeping someone in your phone under a fake name.
11: Again, if it's not your peptide dealer.
5: Yeah. If it's Pizza Hut, it's still cheat.
14: I have somebody in my phone under a fake name, but it's a famous person. I didn't want somebody to get their phone, get my phone and find it.
15: Oh, yeah. Mon Jellencamp?
14: Yeah.
11: Yeah. No.
7: Monty, what's going on? Mon Jellencamp.
11: I have a question. I'd like to bring this discussion to a halt.
14: Okay.
11: What's your policy on deceased people in your phone?
14: I still have them.
7: Mm. Yeah.
15: I deleted three last week.
14: Yeah, I should delete, but I can't.
7: No.
11: Now, I have a question. I'm going somewhere with this.
15: Okay.
11: Is it okay to pre-delete if they're not dead, but you want them to be?
5: You know what I do?
14: Well, you can block them first.
7: You can do anything you want. Yeah. Your phone numbers.
11: Are you with me on this, Chick?
7: Yes.
11: Now, how many people would you like to delete right now that are unfortunately still alive?
5: Well, you know what I do?
7: I've deleted them.
5: I do Hangman. They call me. They annoy me. I take one letter off their name. Do it again. One more letter. I'm going to Hangman them. That's it. Who's calling? I have no idea. He's gone. Block. That's it.
15: And it's generous. You gave them chances.
5: I gave you five chances, Bruce. I gave you five chances, Bruce. Now you're out.
11: Brew. Jimmy Schubert is our guest. Jimmy's new project is an album, a good old-fashioned comedy album. It's called Clown Shoes. We're going to talk with Jimmy. Coming up some more because I'm tearing up. I'm laughing so hard. Jimmy Schubert is one of the great stand-ups out there. We'll find out where he's going to be live and in person soon. But right now, we're going to check on the home.
7: That's right.
11: Is it safe over at your place?
7: Sure is. 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And oh, by the way, please, when you order, write The Bob and Tom Show in the How Did You Hear About Simply Safe space on the survey. We would appreciate it. That really helps us out. So don't forget. There's no safe like Simply Safe.
11: Kind of a trip down memory lane. Before we were talking to the Simply Safe folks, Chick McGee walked in here one Monday and he goes, you know what I did over the weekend? I installed a security system. I did it myself.
7: Yeah. I sure did.
11: And it would be years later we'd hook up with Simply Safe. But we're big fans. We got it right here, like he said. Mm-hmm. It's great. Please tell them that we sent you. And 60% off, I just did some math over. That's more than half.
14: Yeah,
7: sure
11: you
7: is.
11: You guys think I can't do math because I counted five guys in this room and there were six.
7: Think about it.
11: God, I didn't even notice that. How did I do that?
14: It's okay.
11: One, two, three, four. There are six. Yeah. You know what I do know? There's only one lady in here. That's Christy Lee.
14: Oh, thank you.
11: Very much. Well, and I was being kind.
14: What do you mean you're being kind?
15: He thinks calling one of us a lady would be the worst insult.
14: Oh, I see.
11: Coming up, we're going to hang out with Jimmy Schubert. We're having a great time. We are in the O'Reilly Auto Parts studios. This is the Bob and Tom Show. 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Next at 10 o'clock Eastern Time, it's 3 hours of Bob and Tom classic highlights from the archives and CDs. And then later at 1 o'clock this afternoon Eastern Time, it's the Bob and Tom Show All Day Replay, where we play today's Bob and Tom Show back to back to back to back.
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19: They don't say we didn't warn you.
7: Oh, my God.
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20: Bob and Tom. 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
0: Hey, everybody, another Bob and Tom pop-up store is on the way. It's going to be here later this month. We'll have details as soon as it's open. You can get your Bob and Tom Show merchandise and have it shipped out and be wearing it for your fall college football weekends, perhaps an NFL game, sporting your Bob and Tom merchandise. That's right. We'll let you know when that Bob and Tom pop-up store opens. And apparently the one at the end of the year in November, word on the street, they're going to have options to purchase previous items at the pop-up store that sold out or is no longer available. Apparently the one in November, the end of the year, going to be a complete wrap-up of this year's merchandise at the Bob and Tom pop-up store. Details coming soon.
14: Hi, everybody. Christy Lee with your Bob and Tom Entertainment News Update. Prince Harry and Meghan have decided to move back to the United Kingdom. They will not resume their roles as working members of the royal family, however. King Charles III was alerted to this decision on Sunday. He wasn't told about it during the couple's visit to the UK last month, but apparently approved. Harry and Meghan's children, 7 and 5, have already been enrolled in British schools. They will start classes in September. The movie Moana has been renamed Oceana in Italy because of the name's association with a famous Italian porn star. In addition to the title of the film being changed, the main character was also renamed Vaiana in Italy. And Grammy Award-winning duo Dan and Shay's forthcoming album Young is 10 autobiographical tracks of crossover country that reflect their lives now with new emotional vulnerability. A surprising detour for a band best known for wedding songs. And that's your entertainment news. I'm Christy Lee. More of the Bob and Tom Show on the way.
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22: Oh, yeah. Yeah.
3: The man in the studio with us is comedian Greg Hahn. You ever driven in a Corvette?
15: What do
3: you
15: mean? I'm a little bit tall for the Vet.
23: Are you really?
22: A big
15: right.
22: car.
15: Yeah.
23: Put
15: yeah.
23: the seat back.
15: That's an idea.
23: Yeah. How tall are you?
15: I'm 6'4". Yeah, yeah. You I got a huge SUV.
23: Oh,
15: I
23: really?
15: Just look at the rear view thinking I got to get some friends. Rows and rows of seats. Nobody in them. I just go from gas station to gas station.
23: Hey, want to ride?
7: Yeah. Tell them about your 3-point plan for success, Greg.
15: What is that? Where I bought the car is too expensive?
7: Right.
15: My house is too expensive?
7: Right.
15: Knock up a fat girl. I'm out of it.
7: Yes, sir. Mr. Success. Yeah. That's Greg Hahn.
24: My brother Dennis and I, one time, we were talking about this, and, you know, mm-hmm. like, if you say you're a comedian, then you're kind of like, you got to get
23: Tell
24: ready.
23: Me a joke.
24: Yeah,
23: mm-hmm.
24: you know. So we were golfing, and they hooked us up with two other guys,
23: mm-hmm.
24: and we said to each other, let's just not say we're comedians and see how it goes.
23: Okay.
24: And then I said, well, what are we going to say if they ask?
23: Mm-hmm.
24: And he said, let's just say we're house painters.
23: Okay.
24: Well, we had 18 holes of trying to answer questions about paint that we were incredibly underqualified for.
23: Yeah, I don't know.
24: So you use a latex, you do an oil base, well, you know, whatever the house needs.
7: Whatever yeah. it needs.
24: I'm like, why didn't we say we were comedians? I know the answers to the questions.
23: This is next time, go with a hardware store. See.
3: Lowell Sanders is here with us.
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23: Uh-huh. Well, I see how it works.
25: Police should have found her by now. I'm kidding. They won't find her.
23: Ain't no way. You're that good, aren't you?
26: 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Good morning, sunshine.
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1: Hey, welcome back to the Bob and Tom Show. We're in the O'Reilly Auto Parts Studios. There's Christy Lee at the news desk.
14: Hi.
1: Pat Godwin is in the studio. There's Josh Arnold.
5: Hi there.
1: There's Ace Cosby. Hello, Tom. We have a special guest in the house.
11: Yeah, I don't know what happened. It was like Super Bowl halftime, suddenly. Every bathroom in this building was full. Pat, did you have to go down to the other building?
8: Oh, I did. My clothes fit better now. Thank you.
5: Oh, jeez. Last thing I heard him say is, I hope that toilet could take a punch. And then he left.
11: That's the voice of comedian Jimmy Schubert. He is one of my very favorites. Jimmy's got a new project out there. It is a collection of comedy. We used to call them albums. It's called Clown Shoes. And if you go to jimmyschubert.com, you can see a nice photograph of the cover. And the essence of it, as he pointed out, is living life these days is like walking through a minefield wearing clown shoes. You can click right there and grab that record right now. And you can also find out where Jimmy's going to be live and in person. You're in Boca this weekend. Is that right? Am I getting that?
5: Yeah. You know, it's funny. Last time I was there, I was, I was getting a bag of assorted bagels for my friend, you know.
1: Oh.
5: You go give me a couple egg, couple plain, couple poppy, couple sesame, couple cinnamon raisin. I say to the guy, I said, let me get him a couple of those everything bagels. And the guy just took them and he threw them in the bag with the other bagels. And I said, what are you doing? I don't even work at a bagel store. You don't do that. You have to isolate. I might as well just bought a bag of everything bagels. The everything bagel likes to force itself on the other bagels. It's like the Harvey Weinstein of bagels. It's an obnoxious bagel. If the everything bagel was a kid, we could send home from school with a note every day. He says, everything doesn't play well with the other bagels. It's like the Jehovah's Witness of bagels. It's obnoxious. You accept onion and garlic as your Lord and Savior? No, get out of here. You know, I just want to meet the guy who invented the everything bagel. What were you? I want a bagel that tastes like everything. Okay, settle down. Settle down. Some of us have a more refined palate. I like a cinnamon raisin toasted golden brown with the Irish carrot. You go in for that nice cinnamon raisin bite and all the onion and garlic for the everything bagel. It's hanging out of the bun. Whew, that's horrible. Going down on an unannounced pre-op transaction. You know what I'm saying? It's good enough to get you angry enough to put something in.
11: I can't believe I completely agree.
5: I know some people like the everything bagel. Yeah,
11: I live in a household with my girls like the everything bagel, and it ruins my bagel.
5: Well, you know what the thing is? I guess the everything bagel is just a plain bagel that identifies as everything. It's part of the LGBAGELTQ community. That was a joke for people who could spell.
11: I love that. Jimmy Schubert is our guest. The album is called Clown Shoes. We were in the middle of a news story about what defines cheating based on a survey of a few thousand people, and what have we got? What are
14: deleting messages so your partner won't see them?
11: Deleting messages
14: off your phone.
11: Text
14: I guess,
11: messages.
14: Yeah.
11: Okay.
14: Keeping in touch with an ex without telling your partner.
11: Right.
14: Secretly meeting someone one-on-one.
11: Well, yeah, I think that. Yeah, here's your
1: thing. Having intercourse with someone not your partner.
5: And that's what I was just going to say.
1: That might be cheating.
5: Getting caught in trying to somebody else. You know, it's like, what are you doing? I'm not cheating. Don't believe it. It's crazy.
14: Having a secret friendship your partner doesn't know about.
15: Well,
14: I mean,
15: why would somebody do that?
14: I don't know.
15: Do you guys, let's say your wife or your husband just hates your best friend, and then you secretly have lunch with them so you don't have to hear them complain about it.
14: Yeah. Yeah.
15: That's not cheating, though. That's
1: Tom, what's that like? Do you have any best friends of yours that don't really fit into the the couple dynamic?
14: Pat.
8: Yeah, me probably.
1: Oh, you think?
15: Well, well, Tom, have you ever had lunch with Pat but told your wife that you had lunch with Jeff Hoskins? Yeah.
7: Anybody but Pat.
15: No. Right.
11: No, I would say something like, I had lunch with maybe Jason and Pat and Jeff.
7: And when when you tell her that, does she go, Pat,
9: trouble, Mr. Trouble?
11: You didn't let him get near one of the lamps and knock it over.
7: That's right.
5: I don't know. A lot of people getting caught with because the Apple things, so they get the kids got the iPad out and the text message goes to the dad's phone is also showing up on the iPad.
9: Oh, that's happened. Yeah.
5: And little Timmy's playing a little game. Mommy, what's this? Oh my God! You know,
14: fantasy messaging, such as discussing what if we were single to someone. Well, yeah. I mean,
15: you consider that cheating?
14: That's flirtatious. I think that goes with.
15: Yeah. That. I mean, nobody would like to see that on their partner's phone.
14: Oh my gosh, no.
5: Well, yeah, but people also have played that game. Like, if I had an opportunity, I would.
14: Brad the free Pitt, pass.
5: Pass. A Brad Pitt or Ben Affleck.
14: Right.
5: And then you say, "What about you?" And you say two of her best friends.
7: Like, oh, yeah.
5: That'll cause some problems.
7: Yeah.
14: Sending heart emojis, inside jokes to someone in a romantic way.
11: Well, the heart emoji, people do that all the time.
14: But you don't mean it like.
7: Yeah. I don't see you, Tom, sending.
11: I do the thumbs up.
7: Oh, so she might say, I love you, and you give her a thumbs up?
11: No, I meant it.
15: That would be amazing.
7: That would be unbelievable.
5: Yeah, all right.
14: Try that.
11: I meant if Mr. Godwin were to text me something about a concert event we might be able to attend, I would go, hey, that sounds good. Thumbs up. I'm not going to give him a heart.
15: But some people do give hearts.
11: Yeah.
14: Girls like do it a lot to other girls. I send heart emojis all the time to my friends. My girlfriends.
11: I recently sent out a photograph of my new puppy. And I got a lot of heart emojis from various people.
14: Because I love the dog.
11: Yeah.
15: Well, I sent you the eggplant and the water drops.
11: Yeah.
15: That was a hot dog.
11: That was weird.
7: And the jar of peanut butter. Yeah.
14: And then having a close friend's Instagram list that doesn't include their current partner. I don't even know what that means.
15: Neither do I.
7: Hmm.
15: Is that a feature on Instagram you can
14: apparently
15: have
14: a list? Yeah, apparently it is.
15: All right.
5: I'm thinking about running a reverse OnlyFans account.
15: Oh, really?
5: Yeah, sending people a pic of a certain anatomy part and then charging them $19.95 to get me to stop. You want me to stop? It's $19.95 a month. Please, stop. Here's your $19.95 a month. Doing pretty well.
11: Now, to me, the most exciting part of this article about what constitutes cheating, they asked people to very specifically write down what they thought might be cheating. Some of these are pretty funny.
15: Oh.
11: You want to do them?
14: This says micro cheating where the people would walk away from a relationship.
15: Okay,
14: Tom, I'm surprised you want me to do this because let's see.
7: Oh, gosh.
14: Chewing cereal too loudly.
5: Oh, boy.
15: Uh-oh. Wait. So this isn't cheating. I would leave a relationship.
14: People would end things with a partner.
7: These are a deal breaker.
14: Deal breaker.
5: All right. I got news for you. That's number one on my list.
14: You cannot eat with Tom.
7: Yeah, no, you'd have to break up with Tom.
14: Yeah,
15: so you don't buy women a lot of taffy.
5: No.
9: A lot of milk.
5: I used to saltwater taffies.
7: Wasn't that a... at some point in our country, that like a gift? The guy would get a girl some saltwater taffy.
15: I think like back in the day, like if you were in Coney Island.
11: But don't you love that at the fair, and they have that...
7: Yes.
11: That weird machine that
7: pulls it and
11: winds it.
5: Yeah, you can watch it being made.
14: Yeah.
15: There used to be men. Men used to have to do that. Can you imagine?
7: I get the feeling if you give her a saltwater taffy, you'd also call her doll. Saltwater taffy, doll.
11: Yeah.
15: I could go without taffy for the rest of my life. I don't need it.
14: I don't need it either. Sticks to your teeth, not
5: Yeah, but pull out your fillings.
15: No, thanks. You like it, Tom?
11: I know.
15: Yeah, it's not No.
11: There used to be Bonomo's Turkish taffy.
14: Remember
11: that? And it was this hard, you'd have to slam it down.
14: The banana flavor.
7: Name brand. Oh, you'd hit it on the counter and it'd break up in little pieces. Yeah, I remember that.
11: Wow. And by the way, I'll weigh in the same thing. Peanut brittle. No, I never need to eat it again.
14: Well, I like peanut brittle.
9: Oh, I love that.
14: Me too.
7: I like it better than taffy.
14: Especially homemade peanut brittle, yeah.
11: How about, do you think a woman named Taffy, can you take a woman named Taffy seriously?
7: Absolutely. Maybe not a Supreme Court justice.
11: To weigh in on the latest in our nuclear arsenal.
5: We have
11: Taffy Bronson here. Now, Taffy, do we have enough of these weapons to...
15: Have they updated the snake in a can gag from Peanut Brittle to something like Pringles
14: I think they do have a Pringles one.
15: That way, because you're not going to fool anyone by handing them a can of peanut brittle.
14: Yeah.
7: That's far too good a joke to just go by the way.
5: Yeah, like they update the joke.
15: Yeah.
5: Like the whoopee cushion. It's, you make it up there, fill it with gravy. and then you got an updated version of the whoopee cushion, right?
11: Well, we had the updated version with the Pringles can.
14: Well, remember?
15: Well, that was a real news story where a guy was
11: defecating into a Pringles can, and then we were told that apparently the gag was you would only fill it halfway chips in it.
15: No. That's assault.
11: Yeah. Oh, yeah. I agree. Jail time. Yes. Absolutely.
5: That's wrong.
11: Although I want to congratulate you on your aim. That is a trick.
15: See, that's where you and I disagree. I think crapping into a Pringles can, it doesn't take a lot of skill. I'll show you.
14: Just got to make sure the holes line up.
15: Well, sure.
11: And also, you want to quantity could be a problem. If it's, as you like to say, a silhouette altering event. That may be filling. I'm sorry. Once again,
14: reasons people have ended things with a partner. Tom, listen up. We have chewing cereal too loudly.
7: Uh oh, sorry.
15: Playing ZZ Top out of nowhere.
7: Yes.
14: Their feet look weird.
15: That's a game or a deal breaker.
14: Weird. Yeah. Huh. Don't like the way they chewed their gum.
11: Uh-oh.
14: You're 3 for 3.
7: You got to, you had gum, chewing too loud.
15: She has complained about his feet.
14: Feet? Disagreed feet. On whether pineapple.
11: No, wait a second. No, the feet thing was not the way my feet looked.
7: Smelled?
11: No, my feet don't smell. It was in an intimate moment. No, while in bed.
7: Oh, yes. That. Yeah. Sure.
11: Now
14: you stabbed her.
15: Are they sharp or cold?
11: Sandpaper like I believe was the.
15: I see. Term.
14: You need a nice pedicure.
15: You need a pumice stone.
14: Yeah, they'll take care of that.
15: A pumice stone.
5: She called me a koala bear and then she left. I don't know what that meant.
14: It scrapes off the dead skin on your feet.
11: Okay.
7: Do you ever trim your toenails and stuff? Do you
11: I'll
7: do
11: soften
7: that?
11: Them. Yeah, they're very.
15: Do you remember Drew Hastings' his joke about, he goes, I was in the shower the other day wondering why so many people think I'm gay as I was pumicing my feet.
5: I got a mani pedi once in a while.
15: I got the mani before, but the pedi I swear by.
14: Oh, I love them.
5: Because I'm not bending over to clip those things. You get it. You know what I'm saying? And then you get the massage. You get the ankle massage.
15: Exactly.
5: Oh, it's wonderful.
14: Yeah. In fact, I may have to do that today. Disagreed on whether pineapple belonged on pizza.
11: Ooh, that's got no reason to break up, but pineapple does not belong on pizza.
15: Where are you, Jimmy? Are you pineapple yes or no on pizza?
5: No, absolutely not.
14: What about eating pizza with a fork?
15: No, absolutely not. It's not a deal breaker by any means.
5: No, it's not a deal breaker, but you don't do it.
14: If the pizza's too hot, sometimes you have to do it.
5: Well, you let it cool down. You wait a couple of minutes. You know what I mean? You don't got to jam it right in your cake hole as soon as it comes down. And you get the bubbles on the roof of your mouth. I can't wait. Now you can't eat anything for a week.
11: It's
5: like the Captain Crunch.
11: Take it easy, Betsy. It's going to cool down.
5: Yeah.
14: Bad breath is on the list.
15: Oh, yeah.
14: They left a dollar tip on an expensive meal. That is definitely
5: a bad breath. Breath or is the circus in town? What's going on?
11: I would add cologne. Too much
14: cologne.
11: Perfume. Too much cologne.
7: Yeah, is there a perfume that you actually like?
11: Brand? I don't know what it's called. There are certain...
15: Christy, you're the person to ask, I guess.
14: Yeah?
15: I smelled a perfume that I had smelled in the past, mm-hmm. and it's one that doesn't affect me negatively. I don't get... Mm-hmm. Like, Jimmy, I kind of have an allergy to perfume.
5: Yeah, I understand.
15: This one doesn't bother me, and I love the scent, and I wanted to walk up to the woman and ask what it was, but I didn't know. I don't think I can get away with that.
14: I think you can.
5: You could.
11: Lysol.
5: Sure you could.
14: Absolutely.
11: It's from France. It's a Lysol.
14: You could say, ma'am, do you mind? I really love the perfume you're wearing. Yeah. I would like to get that for my girlfriend. What are you wearing?
15: Ah.
1: That's very close.
14: That way you're not hitting on her.
1: Very close to assault, though.
14: No, it's not.
10: Be like careful.
5: Yeah, be careful. It's, yeah. You're like 2 inches away from a restraining order. Yes. Excuse me, ma'am. I was sniffing you. And I want to know what you're wearing.
11: That's actually, I mean, that's a really interesting, is that, if you're in the grocery store, would it be okay to say, look, I'm sorry, but
14: I would right. be.
11: That would be a little weird.
10: I would think women would assume I was coming on to them.
5: Hitting on me.
14: Yeah, but not if you say, I wanted to know for my girlfriend.
5: Yeah,
14: that I mean, would that, be totally that immediately acceptable. To me would be going, oh, yeah, sure.
10: My problem may have been I said, hey, top heavy, what's that?
5: Yeah. What's that perfume?
14: You smell purdy.
1: You should be sweating a lot more than you are, but can I ask you what perfume you wear?
5: Hey, spandex, let me ask you a question.
11: but that's a very awkward, but I don't know. Have you ever asked someone, hey, those are really cool shoes?
14: I have.
5: Yeah.
11: Where'd you, what kind are those? Or
14: I asked a girl the other day, I liked your jacket. I said, oh my gosh, I really love your jacket. Where did you get it?
11: But would you walk up to a guy and go, hey, my husband would probably really like that. What kind of jacket is it?
14: Yeah, I would do that.
1: A woman can do that, but a fellow guy can't walk up to another guy and say, what kind of shoes are those?
14: Really?
11: No. Can't?
1: No.
14: Why not?
1: No, it's none of your business. Move along.
5: The only thing I feel comfortable complimenting a man on is the veracity of his beard. I go, wow, that's a great beard. You make cough drops? You know, because just a full beard. You know what I mean?
14: Like Oskay. Like our friend Jeff Oskay.
1: Yeah, that's a beard.
14: Yeah.
11: Well, right now, let's check in with Christy Lee and tell Jimmy about how you got to
1: Thursday,
11: work today.
1: Thursday, Friday, Monday. 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
11: 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We got a great guest in the studio. 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And it's S-H-U-B-E-R-T, Jimmy Schubert and Clown Shoes. And you can tell just by listening to this guy for a few minutes what a great comedian he is. And we're going to talk to him some more. Also, we're going to talk with comedian Al Jackson and comedian Allie Breen with Sexy Time. We are in the O'Reilly Auto Parts studios. 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
3: 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I picked a good day to tune in to the Bob and Tom Show. We got some great comedians. Jimmy Schubert, longtime friend of the show. Al Jackson with a quiz for Tom. And later this morning, Allie Breen will be checking in with her reading your relationship letters live on the air. Jessica Alsman could also be by, our new mom on staff. So again, we're loaded up on a Thursday. Glad you joined us here on Bob and Tom Radio. Stay tuned. Good morning, I'm Mark Allison with a look at things you may have missed. Shares higher in Asia and South Korea's benchmark. KOSPI has gained nearly 6%. U.S. futures mixed after the U.S. Treasury Department said it would at least double the size of its planned purchases of longer-term government debt. South Korea led the gains, rising 5.9%. Wednesday, U.S. stocks climbed after the U.S. Treasury had announced its plan, which would ease pressure coming from the bond market. Buying bonds would increase their prices, which would help bring down yields. The benchmark S&P 500 just up 0.2%, same as the Dow, and the NASDAQ also up 0.2% on Wednesday. We'll see what the markets bring this morning. And that's a look at things you may have missed. More of the Bob and Tom Show coming up.
20: Bob and Tom. They put the F in professional.
13: And Jesus said, take this bread and eat it. It is my body. And the disciples said, Jesus, we're all on low-carb diet. We appreciate you dying for our sins, but we're all trying to slim down. We want to look good in the painting.
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17: American presidents have been immortalized in different ways. Washington had our nation's capital and an entire state named after him. Lincoln appears on the $5 bill as well as the penny. The first president, Bush, has an airport named after him. Perhaps when it comes to being remembered, no president was more royally screwed than James A. Garfield. All he got was a stupid cartoon cat.
16: This has been Bob and Tom's Memorable Moments in Presidential History.
3: There you go. Comedian Dan St. Paul is here with us.
18: You know, bowling was an Olympic sport this last year?
23: Yeah, I saw that.
18: Bowling.
23: That's right.
18: Olympic bowling. Aren't we deviating from the ancient Greeks just a
23: tad now?
18: Sure
23: we are.
18: Now?
23: Oh, I mean, yeah.
18: The javelin, the discus, but no one ever said, Ulysses, Telemachus, put on your shirts. It's league night. What are we supposed to bowl against anyway? You know, we're going to have Olympic bowling. Let's go all the way. Let's have Olympic drag racing. Wouldn't that be great?
23: Sure.
18: Yeah. Hello, racing fans. This is Jackie Stewart at the Olympic Raceway. Today, America's big hope for the gold medal, Shirley Cha-Cha Muldooney, goes up against the People's Republic of China's Wang, the Terminator Hong Wen. Wang, of course, a member of Mao Zedong's pit crew in the 1972 Olympics in Munich and five-time winner of the Peking Funny Car Championships. But both drivers will be hard-pressed to beat the time of this man, Pakistan's Big Daddy, Abdul Faisal Mohamed, in his souped-up Ford Festiva, the pride of Karachi.
20: You don't say we didn't warn you.
21: I'm warning you, don't do that.
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11: Out.
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14: Present.
1: Oh, there's Pat Godwin.
4: Hello.
1: Hello. There's Josh Arnold.
29: Hi there.
1: Hello, Ace Cosby.
29: Howdy.
1: There he is. I'm Chick. And hello, Tom. We've got a super special guest in the studio.
11: Great comedian in the studio with us. He is Jimmy Schubert. Jimmy's new project, it's a comedy album. It's called Clown Shoes. Jimmy, it's always great to see you. And I urge anyone, if they have a chance to see you live and in person, or to grab the new album, Clown Shoes, you go to jimmyschubert.com. Mm. Now, we were talking about this survey about things that are breaking up. Deal breakers?
14: Yeah, deal breakers. I call it the ick sometimes.
11: Dear Bob and Tom Show.
1: That's right. It's the ick, Tom. Remember that?
11: Yeah. Bad tippers are a big one for me.
29: I bet.
14: Mm-hmm.
11: Then it says right up there with, and this is an interesting one, people who don't return the shopping cart to the corral at the grocery store.
14: Yeah, that drives me crazy.
11: I'm a fanatic about that.
14: Me too.
11: I always return the cart.
14: Me too.
29: I once dated a girl. She didn't have a silverware divider in her drawer. It was just strewn about.
1: That's
29: a red flag.
14: Yes.
29: Yeah. I went to her apartment. Giant flag of China. It's a huge red flag. I said, I'm out.
1: That is a big red flag.
29: That's a big red flag.
4: That's a big red flag.
29: Huge. She was a commie. Anyway,
1: hardcore.
11: You remember the story about I rented a house in Harbor Springs once?
14: All they had were spoons or something?
11: And I got into this argument with my brother. I said, it's unbelievable. But, it was a friend of ours. I said, this lady has more than 100 spoons in the drawer.
1: And you were irritated by that?
11: I was, and then my brother, he thought I was exaggerating. Well, so to prove my point, and I still have the photograph.
1: Uh-huh.
11: You know those things where you go 1, 2, 3, 4, then you do a 5 to cross?
29: Yeah.
11: I made it with spoons.
14: Oh,
11: proving
14: really?
11: That she had more than 100 spoons in
29: one
11: pool.
29: Come on, Tom, it's a beautiful day. Come to the beach with us.
11: Nope.
29: Counting spoons.
11: I am proving myself right because you know I hate being wrong.
14: Right.
11: I need to see a doctor
14: about
11: this.
14: Did you put them on a table? Or
11: yes.
14: Yeah?
11: We put them on the table.
29: That's
11: funny. My sister Jen, who's my witness, if she's
1: my
11: listening.
1: God,
11: in
1: God, man.
29: In one drawer.
11: One drawer.
29: 100 spoons, fork, one knife.
11: Yeah. You were at the house, Pat.
4: That was that time?
11: Yeah.
4: Wow.
11: Remember that great house
4: with
11: the tree growing right through the porch?
4: I remember.
11: Awesome place. Too many spoons. I don't know.
14: Do you line your knives up?
1: Was there an explanation for the number of spoons, or it just happened?
29: She loved soup and heroin.
14: Yeah.
1: That's the only explanation.
29: There you go.
11: But yeah, not returning the shopping cart would really bug me. Littering. I'm out.
14: Oh, God. Who litters anymore?
11: I was walking my dog yesterday, and some a-hole drove by and heaved his Burger King out the window.
14: Well, they were throwing it at you.
1: Yeah.
11: Hey.
1: I got to think he wasn't littering.
29: Jake, you confessed last week or the week before that there was a time.
1: In the 70s, and late 70s, 80s, I was throwing everything out of the car. It was awful.
29: Just to see the Indian cry.
1: And I also
29: remember the commercial.
1: I would never return the shopping cart.
14: Really?
1: Early on.
29: Where would you keep it?
1: And I would never tip. I was a horrible person. I'm not like now.
29: Wow.
14: You're a wonderful person.
29: So the shopping cart, you'd load your car and just leave it
1: right
29: there.
1: Just leave it there. Because my mom told me, there's people who get paid. You're hurting that man's job. Let him do it.
11: Really?
29: Wow. That's true. It's like self-checkout. It's like self-checkout. You're putting somebody out of a job.
1: That's exactly right.
29: I don't even know the code for a blueberry. I'm not checking myself out.
1: Boom.
29: Like I'm supposed to know the 4-digit code for fruit. Like I'm supposed to. I'll be over there because I memorize all the codes for all the fruit. I got the ADHD. I'll be sitting over there like Fruit Rain Man. Lemons, 1310. 13 pepper lemons. 13 peaches. NC 442-76.
14: I learned something. I didn't know that those codes were universal. I thought they were.
29: Tom knows the one for bananas.
14: Yeah, I thought they were for one.
4: I said to do that yesterday with the bananas.
29: Jimmy, do you know bananas?
4: I do not know bananas.
29: Yeah, Tom's.
11: We had a joke about the banana checkout code.
29: Mm-hmm. Is that right?
11: But now it differs.
1: Did you hear the comedian? Is that right?
29: Oh, it's great. I love the detail. I love the detail.
11: And it differs if you get the organic bananas.
29: Well, that's true. That's a four-digit code as opposed to a five-digit code.
11: But you don't want to get the organic banana. You don't need them.
6: Because yeah, anything with that, anything where you don't eat the skin.
11: Well, you don't eat the skin. Typically.
6: Yeah,
11: don't
6: yeah they say.
14: That. That's what they say. Yeah,
11: the banana code.
14: I still go with the organic.
11: Now, here's a serious question about this topic. Is joining OnlyFans, is that breakup material?
7: You mean being a content provider?
11: No. If you're a guy and you join some woman's OnlyFans page.
14: Yeah, that would, to me would be cheating.
6: That's got to go. Yeah, that's got to go relationship to relationship.
14: That's,
6: yeah,
14: that's
6: some people
14: a
6: will
14: problem.
6: Consider it the same as porn.
7: Right.
6: Others might consider it as a more intimate version.
29: Yeah, that's true. I would say put that on the list.
14: Yeah.
11: Have you ever been on the OnlyFans?
29: No, absolutely not. I'm not. There's just some things I don't. Like, I just vote with my wallet, I vote with my feet, I'm not getting, that's silliness, you know? One, like paying for my grocery bags, I got to pay 10 cents for the bag in California, all right? I said, why do I got to pay 10 cents all of a sudden? You know, she goes, because the dolphin got one stuck in his blowhole. but I didn't do it. What are you busting my chops for? It's not even really much of a deterrent. I mean, let's say I was going to do some nefarious things with those plastic bags. You think the dime would stop me? Here's $2. Give me 20 bags. Keep the groceries. Give me the bags. Go right to the beach. Put on a scuba mask and some swim fins. Swim out with the bags and just start jamming them into a dolphin's blowhole. Take that, Flipper. People are freaking out. These are my bags. I'll pay for them. I'll do whatever I want with the bags. I mean, you're going to charge me for the bag, and we're not even going to talk about the length of the receipt. Look at the receipt you're giving me. That's a lot of paper. What is it, a copy of Apple's terms and conditions? I mean, I'm going to have to take an origami class to fold that thing up properly and fit it in my pocket. It's 5.5 feet of receipt. You know, I could use it as a rhythm in my rhythmic gymnastics presentation with Beast. I feel a dolphin every time I see a plastic bag floating by. It's my rhythm. It's my receipt. I mean, because you charge me for the bag, but the receipt's fine. It's 23 feet of receipt. I could use it. I stick it in my vertical blind for that one bad blind. There we go. That's perfect. That'll block out the sun.
11: Jimmy Schubert is our guest. The new album is Clown Shoes. By the way, I didn't know you. I just checked on something.
29: Yeah.
11: Because I did know that Bananas 4011.
14: Right.
11: But use organic bananas. It's 94011. I didn't know that. You were right.
6: Do you think 9 is organic? Is ever that's the,
14: must
6: did they
14: be
6: just
14: the
6: put
14: number.
6: A 9 in front of all the colors?
29: Yeah, yeah, that's right. Not, I think 9, the number 9 signifies that it is organic.
11: Wow.
29: Yeah, but I'm still not doing it. I'm not putting somebody out of a job. I like dealing with the board cashier. I see it 3 times a week. I like putting a smile on her face. I liked it when she asked me if I had any coupons, which I don't because I'm not a housewife from 1978. Who's got time to sit home all day and clip coupons? Maybe you should pick up a part-time job and save yourself the 17 cents on the 6 containers of yogurt and the bowl of mushrooms, the can of mushroom soup.
11: Jimmy, when you were a kid, did you ever have the green stamp thing where your mom had that book?
7: S&H green stamp.
29: My grandmother did.
11: And you had to take a sponge and wet them down and put them in the book.
14: Yep.
11: And then eventually after
14: you could get a toaster.
11: 3 years. 3 years, yeah, you could get a toaster.
29: Yeah, exactly.
14: Well, they had a store, remember?
7: Well, and they always
14: had the green stamp store, and you'd go in the store and you could pick out what you wanted.
29: I remember that because I go to my grandma's house. Yeah. But just go to the post office. I mean, have you seen the size of the stamps, for God's sake? I got dehydrated trying to lick this thing. I mean, sure, it's a beautiful California vista. I'm just trying to pay my gas bill. It's covered half the envelope, you know.
11: Coming up, we have an unusual story about the Juggalos and what's going on in Missouri with their big festival. And there was a problem with something they were getting ready to celebrate in Missouri. We'll find out about that. We'll also talk with comedian Al Jackson and Ali Breen with Sexy Time. Once again, Jimmy Schubert hanging out with us. 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
1: Yes.
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1: Yes. 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
3: 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Next thing you know, what are you doing? 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There's Chick McGee and Josh in conversation. 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Now Josh is giving Tom a look. That's how our YouTube channel works. 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
4: Hi, everybody. Christy Lee with your Bob and Tom News Update. Well, the national debt has surpassed a record $40 trillion. Congratulations. Highlighting the impact of defense costs, social programs, and interest on the deficit, this milestone comes just 5 months after hitting $39 trillion. The United States subject to a stationary debt limit, which Congress may need to address again by 2027. A judge is going to consider whether to grant Texas teen Carmelo Anthony a new trial following his murder conviction in the stabbing death of a 17-year-old athlete at a high school track meet. The judge who presided over the trial earlier this summer was removed, and a new judge has been assigned. Will consider the motion from Anthony's attorneys requesting a retrial. He was sentenced to 35 years in prison. And a former engineering director at Meta has testified before Congress about child safety on Instagram, told jurors at a landmark trial that the company took a don't ask, don't tell approach on kids under 13 on its platforms. During his second day of testimony, he said Meta consistently prioritized profits over safety in designing its products. The company has rejected the claims and said evidence at the trial will show its commitment to safety. The trial has been held in federal court because it was brought by the states of California, Colorado, Kentucky, and New Jersey. It should last about 6 weeks. And that's your news. I'm Christy Lee. More of the Bob and Tom Show on the way.
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6: Some people don't like John Madden. I love John Madden because he makes me feel smart. Madden will say things in a game you don't need to hear. He'll say things like, hey, if the quarterback throws the ball and a receiver, if he catches it in the end zone, then that's gonna be a touchdown. John, what did you think the most important thing was? Well, the best game to win is the third game, and you can have the first game, and you might have the fourth game, but the third game. If you're playing 25 games, then it's the 23rd game. If you're playing 75 games, 73rd. It's always a 3 because it looks like half an 8. And, when you realize that a half an 8, you can't figure 8. You can do a figure 8 while you're skating, but you can't do a figure 3. And if you could do a figure 3, that would probably be amazing. But back to what we're talking about. Great football is about great football. 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
7: It's strange living back in America, you know. 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
8: Why?
7: I don't know. Things are weird. You know, I have friends that don't eat bread anymore. Everybody's on a low-carb diet.
5: No.
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1: Mm-hmm. Right?
0: Hey, welcome back to the Bob and Tom Show. I scared myself. We're in the O'Reilly Auto Parts Studios. Christy Lee at the news desk.
1: Hello.
0: There's Pat Godwin.
4: Hey, Chick.
0: There's Jessica Allsman.
1: Hi.
0: There's Josh Arnold.
5: Chickster.
0: Hey, Ace Cosby.
6: Hello.
0: Hello, indeed. I'm Chick. And Tom, we have a special guest in the studio.
3: Joining us in the studio. He's a great comedian. He's also a very handsome man. He is Jimmy Schubert. Ladies, he's single, but...
4: good luck.
3: I'll pretend I'm your dad. Be careful.
1: That's not how you sell yourself, Jimmy.
4: I know. I'm just.
3: He knows himself.
1: Yeah.
4: I'm just trying to save everybody a lot of time. It's not true. People would tell you I'm a good person.
3: You're in good shape.
4: Yeah, I am actually.
3: What do you do? Are you a gym guy? Do you like to hike? Do you run?
4: Well, you know what's
3: funny?
4: I was actually dating a girl who was very outdoorsy. You know, she's always trying to drag me out into the sunlight. You know, I can't really go. I don't have any pigment. The only way I stand of getting a tan is if I get a melanoma and it all grows together. Hey, you look great. Thanks. I had about 6 weeks to live. You know, I need a very strong sunscreen, like an SPF 250, where you squeeze the tube and a long sleeve turtleneck pops out. Then I can bubble boy go out and get some sun. So we're doing a hike, which is where you want to be in California, you know, covered in sunscreen with all the dry grass and kindling. We just started a 1,000-acre brush fire with a heated argument, right? So we're going on. We're cresting up this hill. And we make the crest, and now we come down. I hear a noise behind me, and I turn around, and barreling down the hiking trail at full speed was a dude on a unicycle. I'm not even joking. He's dressed like he should be mountain biking, but he's on a unicycle. And I looked this up. It's a real thing. It's called Muni. It's short for mountain unicycling, because every dumb activity needs an equally dumb name. Right? And someone go, you don't understand the athletic prowess it takes to go down a mountain on a unicycle. I go, no, I get the same athletic prowess as say, get on a pogo stick and challenge a bighorn sheep to a game of King of the Mountain. Okay? First off, I'm from Philly, all right? A unicycle is usually what you got when you left your regular bike in a bad neighborhood, right? Now, this guy is coming down a hiking trail like an out-of-work birthday clown looking for a happy hour, right? And he's screaming, out of the way! Out of the way! Because like, I guess the only thing slower than a unicycle operator is its ability to brake. Okay? And I'm halfway thinking about smacking a GoPro off his helmet. When another one of these nutbags comes around the corner, there's two of them now. It's a husband and wife Muni team coming down the hiking trail. I'm going, what brought these two idiots together? Their love of unicycling? They probably met in clown college. They probably got married on those things. You take her spear lawful way. I do. Can we get an ordained welder in here and bring the unicycles together in holy matrimony and form a bicycle? You know, but the only thing that pops into my head as they go past me, I'm going, that just seems like the perfect alibi to get rid of your spouse. You know, who would question that? Detective, we were doing what we love to do, going down a sheer cliff face on the most unstable form of transportation ever invented. And shit kept going right over the edge. And I will never forget the unsurprised look on her face when she died on a mountain, on a unicycle. There's not enough ways to die on a mountain. You got to drag a unicycle up there. They could find you frozen to death, clinging to your unicycle for heat. Go over a cliff on a unicycle. You could chase by a bear while you ride your unicycle. You could chase by a retired circus bear. Well, he's riding his unicycle, and you ride your unicycle. That's four ways to die right there. Dream of a unicycle. Who's doing? Hey, bro, you want to go mountain bike? No, bro. One wheel too many for me. Like, he's so extreme. What's next for you? Snow skiing on stilts?
0: Oh,
3: I'd like that.
0: Tom loves stilts.
1: And snow skiing.
3: That's Jimmy Schubert. There's a unicycle guy around here.
0: Oh, yeah.
1: Yeah.
3: Yeah.
0: We used to work with a unicycle guy.
3: Yeah?
0: Yeah.
3: I've seen the unicycle guy right here dart into traffic.
5: He's good, dude.
0: The guy around here knows what he's doing. I give him that.
4: Yeah, well, you can check out. They have forums. These guys that ride unicycles, they all like to get together online and talk about their tire.
1: Well, what else do they got to talk about?
3: Thank you, Jimmy. That was delightful. once again, Jimmy's new album is entitled Clown Shoes. And you mentioned you moved to Florida. You're living in Florida. But
4: yes.
3: You play in Vegas all the time, though, right?
4: Yeah, I was there not too long. I was there last week. We were at the Stratosphere at the L.A. Comedy Club. But it's Vegas has changed. It's not the. I mean, who brings the kids to Vegas? Like, there's families out there vacationing. Like, why would you bring your kids to Vegas? There's nothing but gambling and boozing and hookers everywhere. There's hookers everywhere. Like, you're not even looking. It's like, Jesus. You know what I mean? I was just playing video poker. This girl sits down. She goes, hi, how are you? I go, good. How are you? She goes, what do you do? I go, I'm a comedian. I'm working at the comedy club. I said, what do you do? She goes, I'm a hooker. I said, oh, good for you. Let me buy you a beer. She goes, oh, I got a little bit better taste than the beer. I was like, oh. Oh, do you? I mean, that obese guy over in the corner, you're willing to drop to your knees and get on the business end of his flesh musket. That way. You know, I don't like that. I went to the casino floor. I figured I'd be safe out there, you know? So I'm playing a dollar slot machine. I put $100 in. I was losing everything. I'm getting down. I got 20, but this girl came up and starts talking to me. I just figured she's a normal girl. We'll just talk. But as I'm talking to her, I'm winning. 27. I'm on the rise. 30, 48, you know, 57. And I get up to $90. She goes, why don't you cash out? We'll go upstairs. I go, oh, God. For $90? What'd you do for entertainment before I come along? You know what I mean? Now I'm messing with her. I says, that $90, does that include everything? She goes, what's everything? I say, you know, around the world with a stop in Cleveland. She goes, where's Cleveland? I said, that's where the Browns play. Oh. I pulled a lever. I hit for $350. She goes, now you can go to Cleveland. Why would anybody want to go to Cleveland? I'm going up to my room, which is New York. She goes, what's New York? I said, that's where the Yankees play. Wake up tomorrow. You have a wonderful day.
3: 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Ladies and gentlemen, Jimmy Schubert.
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3: thank you, Jimmy.
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3: Awesome.
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15: No, you do not want to wipe Bob and Tom on the couch. You want to put them into a Kleenex and throw them into the closest trash receptacle. Or you could just listen all morning long. And for those of you that have, thank you so much. You get a big pat on the bat and a gold star. I said pat on the back. Also, we've got thank yous for comedian Jimmy Schubert, Al Jackson, Ali Breen, Jessica Alsman. Coming up Friday, more great comedians. One of our longtime friends of the show, Charlie Barron's going to be zooming his way in. Also, Kelsey Cook zooming her way in. Two great comedians. We'll also catch up with Jess Hooker the Cooker. And we'll wrap up the week with our failed to mention news with Jeff Oskey. This is Bob and Tom Radio. Bye-bye. Good morning, I'm Mark Allison with a look at things you may have missed. Shares higher in Asia and South Korea's benchmark. KOSPI has gained nearly 6%. U.S. futures mixed after the U.S. Treasury Department said it would at least double the size of its planned purchases of longer-term government debt. South Korea led the gains, rising 5.9%. Wednesday, U.S. stocks climbed after the U.S. Treasury had announced its plan, which would ease pressure coming from the bond market. Buying bonds would increase their prices, which would help bring down yields.

0: week with our Failed to Mention News with Jeff Oske. This is Bob and Tom Radio. Bye-bye. Good morning, I'm Mark Allison with a look at things you may have missed. Shares higher in Asia and South Korea's benchmark. KOSPI has gained nearly 6%. U.S. futures mixed after the U.S. Treasury Department said it would at least double the size of its planned purchases of longer-term government debt. South Korea led the gains, rising 5.9%. Wednesday, U.S. stocks climbed after the U.S. Treasury had announced its plan, which would ease pressure coming from the bond market. Buying bonds would increase their prices, which would help bring down yields. The benchmark S&P 500 just up 0.2%, same as the Dow, and the NASDAQ also up 0.2% on Wednesday. We'll see what the markets bring this morning. And that's a look at things you may have missed. More of the Bob and Tom Show coming up.
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2: Well, internet porn.
3: Oh.
4: Oh. Ah. Well, there's okay.
2: Photography. You know, people don't go, yeah, photography. Mm-hmm. People don't go to porn shops anymore.
4: No?
2: You know, because of the internet.
4: Oh, that's true.
2: But I think you missed out on the social aspect.
3: Is there a social aspect to that?
2: Yeah, well, you avoid eye contact. Uh-huh. Try to hide your titles. Tranny? Oh, no, I was working on my car. The other day, though, I was watching gay porn.
4: Uh-oh.
2: No, wait, I'm sorry. I was watching pro wrestling.
5: Are the stars out tonight? I don't care if it's cloudy or bright. Because I'm blind.
6: Jeez. Michael Palasek joining us here in the studio. Now, you are a young guy.
7: Yeah, yeah.
6: Out on the road doing your comedy. I've seen your live show. It was great.
7: Oh, thanks. Yeah.
6: Now, are you were, as I recall, a college man?
7: Yeah, I graduated a while ago. And it's weird because I didn't know I was going to do this right away. And people would always ask me those questions. They'd be like, oh, Michael, what are you going to do after graduation? What are you going to do after graduation? What are you going to do after graduation? I'm just like, well, I'm pretty sure my parents are taking me out for dinner.
4: Yeah.
7: Uh-huh. After that, I have no idea. Uh-huh. I was an English major. All that's helped me do is critique my rejection letters. So.
6: Tell it, brother.
7: I think there should be a comma there. Mm-hmm. In between the words incompetent and unqualified. Separate
6: that's
7: adjectives.
6: Sad. What are your friends doing from college?
7: I don't know. One of my friends, I remember he was really into science. One of my friends at school, one time he's like, Michael, I'm going to get a tattoo of an atom on my arm. I was like, wow, that's going to be really small.
4: Yeah.
7: You probably won't be able to see it if it's accurate. I got tattoos of atoms all over my body. Where are they? I don't believe you.
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13: 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I am your host, Mr. Obvious. Let's take a call. The Mr. Obvious Show.
17: Oh, help me.
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17: 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Just calm down.

0: Cool your jets. Is this the way we start a phone call?
1: Oh, jeez.
0: Caller?
1: I'm sorry, Mr. O. Hello, is this Mr. Obvious Show?
0: Speaking.
1: Hey, Mr. Obvious. Long-time listener, first-time caller.
0: Well, hello. Thanks for calling the Mr. Obvious Show.
1: Sure thing.
0: What seems to be the problem?
1: Oh, yeah. Mr. Obvious, jeez, you've got to help me out. I got a bear in my crawl space.
0: Whoa, a bear?
1: Yeah, I got a bear there.
0: Are you sure?
1: Oh, yeah, I'm pretty sure, Mr. O. I can hear him down there growling.
0: You can? What does he sound like?
1: You know, it's kind of a growling, kind of a...
0: Not a caller. This wouldn't be a garbage disposal, would it?
1: A garbage disposal? Well, what am I, an idiot, Mr. Obvious? I know what a garbage disposal sounds like. That's more like a...
0: It's just that I talked to a fellow one time who thought he had a critter under his sink. I remember it like it was yesterday.
2: Oh, you say you got a critter and you can hear him. Now, what kind of sound does he make, caller?
1: Kind of like...
2: This is under your sink in your kitchen.
1: Yeah.
2: Well, I think I know what your problem is, caller. It's a garbage disposal.
1: Huh.
2: Yeah, that's what it is.
0: Yes. Do you remember that caller?
1: I don't know. Let me think, Mr. Obvious.
0: Mm-hmm.
1: No,
0: all right, forget the garbage disposal. Have you seen this bear in your crawl space?
1: No way, Mr. Obvious. I'm scared to go down there. Bears are big and scary. Have you ever seen a bear, Mr. O?
0: Well, of course I know what a bear is capable of doing. It's just that I have a hard time believing you have an actual bear in your crawl space.
1: Well, I know it seems weird, but I think he must go down there whenever it rains a lot.
0: Mm-hmm.
1: Maybe to get out of the damp weather. It's been raining a lot around here, and I think this bear must have crawled into my crawl space to get out of the rain.
0: Hold on a minute, caller. Did you say you just noticed the bear in your crawl space after getting a lot of rain?
1: Yep. Yeah, it's been raining cats and dogs around here, Mr. Obvious.
0: Mm-hmm.
1: You know that that's just an expression, right?
0: Mm-hmm.
1: Yeah, there ain't really cats and dogs coming down.
0: Yes, caller, I'm following you.
1: But, I didn't want you to think I was crazy, Mr. Obvious. Anyway, so I got this bear in my crawl space, and he must have crawled down there to get out of the puddles of water that are all over the place.
0: So you got a lot of rain, and you noticed the bear making noises down there.
1: Yeah, kind of a growling and breathing like a...
0: Caller, I think I've solved your mystery. It is not a bear.
1: No? What do you think it is? Like a badger, ocelot, hedgehog, venomous duck?
0: No, caller. I think what you have in your crawl space is a sump pump.
1: Sump pump?
0: Yeah.
1: That's a funny name, Mr. Obvious. Is that kind of like one of them made-up animals, like a unicorn, or a pegasus, or a kangaroo?
0: Kangaroo?
1: Yeah, sump pump. So are these things vicious? They got claws and big old sharp fangs?
0: Listen carefully, caller. A sump pump is an appliance, a machine that is installed in basements and crawl spaces. It pulls excess water out and keeps the area dry.
1: So it's like a vacuum for water?
0: Why, yes, caller, that's exactly it. You're catching right on.
1: Huh. So they ain't scary or vicious or nothing?
0: Not at all, caller.
1: Huh. I never made the connection. Sump pump. Sump pump.
0: Mm-hmm.
1: I'm such a dummy. I sure thought it was a big old bear, though. I could hear him down there growling.
0: Yeah, I'm sure it sounded scary, caller. Some of those sump pumps are a bit noisy. I think if you take a look in your crawl space, you'll find the ground is dry, your pump hard at work keeping the water at bay.
1: Well, I guess I could go down and take a look at the sump pump. Sump pump. Yeah, I got my cordless phone here. Let me just go on down and take a look, see? Yeah, looky there. Well, hello, Mr. Sump Pump. Boy, it's a big old sump pump, Mr. O.
0: Uh-huh.
1: Real hairy, too. Hey there, Mr. Sump Pump.
0: Caller.
1: Ain't you supposed to be sucking that water up?
0: Caller.
1: Come on, get over there, boy. Start sucking on that water.
0: Caller, maybe I was a bit hasty.
1: You ought to see him, Mr. O. He's coming right over here.
0: Uh-huh.
1: Now, Mr. Sump Pump, get that work there. Gotta dry up my back. Oh, here.
3: Caller?
4: Caller? Hello? That's all the time we have. Join us again next time on the Mr. Obvious Show.
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8: Hey, hi. Thanks very much for joining us. With us in the studio, comedian Jimmy Schubert is here with us. He has recently been in Afghanistan with Drew Carey. Part of that's documented in his new DVD, Alive and Kicking, featuring stand-up comedy and a little bit of... entertaining for the troops. Also with us in the studio, Bill Burr. We were catching up on Bill's personal life from Boston. Fairly big family. How many?
2: Six.
8: Now you, yeah. Jimmy Schubert, you were one of six boys. Is that right?
9: Yeah, I'm
8: any,
9: a real.
8: Any
9: I'm,
8: girls in the mix?
9: No girls. No girls.
8: Now, just, your situation, Bill. Huh? What was it?
2: Five boys and a girl.
8: Okay, so it's just a little bit different.
7: Mm-hmm.
8: But your dad was a dentist, as opposed to Jimmy. Your dad was a cop. We were talking about your personal life. You've got a beautiful young girlfriend that you're very happy with.
2: Mm-hmm.
8: You'd like to see her heavy with child, and she does not concur.
2: You know, if I never want to have a kid, that's how I should describe it to her.
7: I want you
2: heavy with child.
3: Yeah, because that would turn her off.
2: I want you face down in a pile of donuts, sweetheart. Waiting to have
8: sorry
7: my baby.
8: I didn't word that. Didn't word that well.
3: Barefoot
7: pregnant. That's how you want her.
10: I just want to artificially inseminate somebody really bad. I see a tray of ice cubes and a.
8: Yeah. No. Do you mind if I have you had the professionally vasectomy?
7: Vasectomy.
10: No, I have
8: okay,
10: not.
8: Okay.
10: No,
8: but,
10: you know.
8: So you're not writing off the possibility down the road there'll be a little Jimmy?
10: What are you kidding me? I'm Irish Catholic. You know, I'll stoop you without a condom on. You know what I'm saying? Not because I want to, because that's what the Pope says. The Pope says don't use them. I'm with them.
3: Oh, boy.
7: Well, there you go. Huh?
8: Well, let's see. What else is new in your life, Bill? You did your Comedy Central special. It's great stuff.
2: Yeah, I've written a new hour of stand-up, and I've just been putting that together and hopefully getting ready to tape another DVD at the end of this year. That's the game plan, and going to all the spots around the country, all the places I like to go to, Columbus being one of them.
8: Now in the summertime, do you get a chance? Do you plan your touring schedule around sporting events? Do you try to go? So I know you're going to see some hockey this week.
2: Yeah, because if you don't, it's just like one Cheesecake Factory after another, and it's like there's only so long you can watch those people, their faces pressed against the glass.
7: Yeah.
2: They put cookies in that one. Wasn't fattening enough with just the cake. You had to add another dessert in there, you psycho. No, they're really trying to kill people over there. Yeah. I don't know what their deal is.
8: But something every once in a while.
3: It's good food.
10: I love how they word it, though, when you go to a restaurant. Would you care for some dessert? What do you mean care for? Like open up a viable, emotional place for it in my life and take care of it and support it when it goes. Why don't you just say what you mean? You still hungry? We have pie. Huh? Think you could choke that on 900 calories on top of the two entrees you already ate?
7: I don't think so.
8: Well, now, you guys do a lot of restaurant eating, obviously. You're on the road all the time.
2: I try to go to mom and pop places. I'm not a big chain.
7: Mm-hmm.
2: I don't like you walking to those chain places. They make you do half the work.
7: Yeah.
2: Like, let me get a turkey sandwich, lettuce, tomato on rye with mayonnaise. And the guy's like, all right, turkey sandwich, lettuce, tomato on rye. I go, yeah, and mayonnaise. And he goes, oh, the mayonnaise is it's right over there.
7: Uh-huh.
2: It's like, really? Well, then why don't you go over there and put it on my sandwich? Okay? I don't work here.
7: Uh-huh.
2: You get that?
7: That's right.
2: I'm on this side of the register. Guy
7: Hello.
2: Who orders sandwich, guy who makes sandwich. I'm sorry they fired the mayonnaise guy, but I'm not doing it. You know, I give you 100% of the money to make 100% of the sandwich. It's not like a relay race. You make half of it, and you pass it up to me, and I throw a pickle on it, frisbee it over to my mom. No, they do that like everywhere, you know.
7: Yeah.
2: Airline flights. Mm-hmm. If you use the blanket, if you could just fold it up, help expedite the cleaning of the... No! I did my job. I said a prayer during takeoff and landing that we wouldn't crash. I didn't try to open the cockpit door. I'm done.
8: Now, are you the guy that doesn't return the tray then?
7: What tray?
2: No, I don't.
8: The restaurants where they have trays and you're supposed to...
2: I don't, because all you're doing is you just...
7: You're working.
2: You're taking.
7: You're now a busboy.
2: Another guy's job, who then could go on to write jokes and take my job.
7: Mm-hmm.
2: You know what I mean? That's like those automated lines at the grocery store.
3: Right.
7: Oh yeah.
2: Yeah, and people try to act like that's like a technological advancement. It's like, no, it isn't. That's just me doing the job. People are like, it's easier. It's like, how is it easier than just standing there doing nothing while two people do it for you? I had one guy go, well, I don't like making the small talk. It's like, you're an adult. You don't have to engage. Just give them the look.
7: Uh-huh.
2: And they're like, oh, it's strawberry Pop-Tarts. I've always enjoyed those. Just give him that look.
7: You just stare at him.
2: Okay, yeah. All right.
7: All right.
2: Guess he's not in a mood. And you're done.
8: No, you can't do that.
3: Tom is the king.
7: So I'm guessing you
9: get a load of this, Bill. Yeah. Tom and Christy both organize their groceries in the cart as they want them bagged.
3: Yes.
9: They put them on the conveyor belt.
7: That's too much work.
8: No. You got to do it that way.
3: Because then when you get home, it's so much easier to put them away.
10: Yeah, you get the cleaning products in with the chicken if you don't do it that way.
3: Yeah, we don't. What if you get the bag boy?
7: What if you get the bag boy who decides to separate your stuff?
3: Well, a lot of times.
8: And then you start barking orders.
3: A lot of times I bag my own groceries.
7: Mm-hmm.
9: Of course you do.
7: You hear that?
8: No.
2: Remember those old 1950s footage when you pulled into a gas station, like 12 guys attached
7: a
2: car?
7: Sure.
2: Some girl came out on roller skates and gave you a drink. It's like, what happened to that?
8: I don't know. I know a reality. The end of slavery. There are a couple things.
7: Slavery?
2: They took us off the gold standard.
7: People were making money. You would come in and check the oil in your car. Come on.
9: No more slavery.
2: They took us off the gold standard. That's what it was.
7: Yeah, is that what it was? Bob and Tom show.
11: I mean, it's Donnie Baker.
7: Hey, Donnie.
11: Hey, Bert. You speak for all of us, man. I'm sick and tired of going places and having to make my own drinks and stuff. You're right. We don't work. Oh, and then barbecue sauce, you know. You can get it with chicken, but not fries or fish. Oh, and then three pepper sauce. They may have it on the pump, but not in the packet. That's unchristian. And the fact remains, if we're going to make our like drinks, if they're going to make us make our own drinks, do what I do, Burr. I fight fire with fire. They put up a sign that says free refills. I don't play. I still got a McDonald's cup that says Toy Story 2 on it. I swear to God, I do. That's on their dime.
7: You're a rebel.
11: I gotta get
8: it. Okay, thanks. Thanks very much, Donnie.
10: You got that. Where you got to make half the sandwich, but there's people where they go over the top, like the other direction. Well, you're sitting there eating, and you go, no, this looks delicious. I can't wait to dig in. And the guy jumps up, you know, a fresh pepper? Yeah, hey, you scared the hell out of me. What do you got there, a table leg? How much leverage do you need on the pepper seed? You're not pressing apples. I'm looking for a tangy accent on my salad. Uh-huh. And then you got the cheese guy comes out. I'm going, couldn't you guys do this back there and then bring it out to me?
7: Sure.
10: It's all this extra presentation.
8: Mm-hmm. Yeah, you want the guy that you don't get a chance to actually eat the food?
10: Yeah.
8: Because they come by every 30
7: Keep
8: seconds.
7: How was it?
8: How was your food?
7: How was it?
10: You know my favorite thing? I love when I did it. How's everything? Everything's great except for the food and the service. Everything's terrific.
2: Well, hotels do that.
7: Yeah.
2: You ever you come from a long flight and you just want to chill out and you're laying down and right as you're going to nod off, the phone rings. You're like, who the hell is that? I don't want to be in this town. You pick it up. Yeah, just making sure everything's okay up there. Yeah, everything's great. There's a bed. Seems to be working. I was trying to use it.
8: I don't know.
3: That's true.
8: Everyone's trying to do a better job, though. Did you get your car fixed lately? And the next day that somebody calls you?
3: Yeah, and ask how the service was? Sure.
7: And then they want you to take a survey? What's with all the surveys?
8: Good God. We're trying to find out.
10: Well, I had a computer problem the other day.
7: Uh-huh.
10: Okay, and I called the company, and they gave me an 800 number to call. Now guess who I'm talking to?
7: Some guy
10: Slumdog Millionaire.
7: Yep.
10: Right, Slumdog Millionaire. And, I live in America. I mean, it's like, can I talk to somebody? I mean, his main mode of transportation is an elephant.
7: Mm-hmm.
10: I live in America. I want it done today. Well, I was on hold for 72 hours. I popped in one of those Rosetta Stone CDs and learned Hindi. So by the time he got to me, I could actually converse with him his own language. And, apparently, I just needed to reboot.
8: That's the voice of Jimmy Schubert.
10: But I mean, again, it's like technology has gotten they're getting rid of phone booths because everybody's got cell phone. And I'm going, where's Superman? Ain't going to change.
8: That's right.
7: No place.
10: He's going to have to use the dumpster now. Thanks for saving me.
8: My theory on this is, I recently witnessed this. In fact, one of the places where I get gas all the time has one of the only pay phones around at all.
7: Right? Yeah.
8: And you'll see this happens all the time. You'll be pumping gas. You see a guy pull up on a cell phone.
7: Yeah.
8: Gets out of the car, turns the cell phone off or whatever, folds it up, walks over to the pay phone, makes a call. No, I don't know. What do you think's going on there?
3: He's either making a drug deal or he's got a mistress.
8: Yeah.
10: Well, you know what I like about payphones? What I loved about the payphone or the phone booth per se is that you can actually go in and you could close the door.
8: Get some peace of mind.
10: You could actually hear. It was quiet. You could see the guy having a conversation. Maybe he's going a little nuts, but you didn't hear it. Unlike, of course, if you're lying at the Starbucks and you got to hear about grandma's big toe operation. Yeah. Five people back. I mean, I will scissor kick a baby through a plate glass window. Did you use your inside voice? For God's sake. Shut up. I mean, life's not that interesting. I mean,
7: Yeah, people are a little loud. And,
3: well, it's not just that, and it's everywhere. In the stall at the airport, you know, people are on their phones, and you're in the bathroom.
10: Yeah, that guy's in there launching a sewer pickle, having a full-on conversation. Can you just be quiet for a minute? Take care of yourself.
7: No, launching a sewer pickle, write that down.
12: Launching the sewer pickle.
3: It's so disgusting and rude,
8: it's,
3: I think.
8: It's hard to make calls on now because there's music everywhere.
2: They're gonna have technology where you're gonna be able to use it on a plane, and that is just
7: what
2: gonna
7: the
2: be,
7: phone. Oh, God. Can you imagine?
2: It's already bad enough when you just get that guy making that deal. Like
7: then
2: like
7: there'll
2: Jimmy
7: be one.
2: Saying.
7: Yeah, you'll
3: no,
7: be sitting next to him.
3: About that.
7: Oh man,
10: completely just oblivious to everything's going on. Oh, yeah. We're gonna send the parts down and just yelling and screaming. And I was at this airport, and this woman is actually screaming and yelling at the top of her lungs in Norfolk, and people are just gathering like a circle around her, like, really?
7: It's her world. You're just an extra. That's all.
2: I had one kid. This guy was, he was talking so loud, I turned around and I gave him this look, like, shut the hell up.
7: Right.
2: And he's so, like, into himself. He thought I was just looking at him. Like, he just gave me the nod like he knew me. He's like, hey, what's going on? Right?
8: Hey, nice. Like, enjoyed your TV special.
2: Yeah. I was like, what?
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14: Ladies and gentlemen, Bob and Tom.
15: For the first time ever, my youngest puppy dog, my Aussie, had a mistake in the house, but it was right in front of my toilet.
8: Oh, wow.
15: So she kind of...
8: Right.
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7: She's probably said, if there had been a ramp...
15: Hello.
7: I could have facilitated a better...
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15: Yes.
16: But backwards.
15: Yes. Went the wrong way.
16: Right.
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15: For the first time ever, my youngest puppy dog, my Aussie, had a mistake in the house, but it was right in front of my toilet.
8: Oh, wow.
15: So she kind of...
8: Right.
15: She's almost there.
7: She's probably said, if there had been a ramp...
15: Hello.
7: I could have facilitated a better...
16: I like to think that she hopped up on the toilet.
15: Yes.
16: But backwards.
15: Yes. Went the wrong way.
16: Right.
15: So close.
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0: That's my idea.
1: Comedian Rick Schrader. You're talking about your ex-wife.
2: She was not big on approval. This is what I'm getting at in a roundabout way. Make sure you find the right person before you get married. Because the first time I got married, I looked and I thought I found that person who would tell me those five words every man longs to hear. Get off me, you're heavy. But are you done yet? That's one of us should be enjoying this. Of course, my personal favorite, when you're inside me, I feel nothing. Yes,
1: when you're inside me, I feel nothing. I have
2: That's
1: to write
2: direct
1: that
2: quote. That is a direct quote.
3: Oh, wow.
2: Because we're working up there. I'm trying. You know, I got it in myself that time. You know, I think I'm on a roll here. I'm, you know, but women have such a hard time achieving orgasm. Maybe it's because you got a big, fat, sweaty guy on top of you. That would break my concentration.
0: Oh, yeah.
4: And the sign said anybody caught trespassing will be shot on sight. So I jumped over the fence and yelled at the house, "Hey, what gives?"
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7: Oh, forget it.
1: No.
8: Rosemary Clooney.
1: Rosemary
8: brought
1: Clooney.
8: Her up. She was supposed to do the Starlight musical series. It was canceled.
7: I thought she was dead. I thought she pooped herself to death. She does those Depends commercials, right? And I can't understand that stuff. Those little diapers things. You know what I mean? Let's face it. That's why I eat hot dogs and beer and just crap because, you know, the couple of years you're going to save your life, you're going to be in diapers anyway. You know, otherwise we walk around and load their pants going, I could have had a hot dog. Boy, those sprouts were great. Could you change my diaper?
9: 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All Bob and Tom. All day and all the night. This is Bob and Tom Radio.
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10: Howdy ho.
1: And with us in the studio, we have a group of comedians, a heckle of comedians.
11: A gaggle?
1: A bitter of comedians, a gaggle of geese. The young... I
10: think it's a debt of comedians.
1: a foreclosure of comedians. We have Don Barnhart.
12: Hello.
1: Now, Haywood Banks, Patrick Keene is over there, a Don Barnhart comedian. I'm just kind of interested in the hypnosis thing. Now, I know you get people to really relax and they're suggestible. So what are some of the things you've seen on stage when you were hypnotizing people?
12: I've seen people avoid pain. They can put their hand in fire and not feel any pain. It will burn, so you have to move it, but it's, you know.
10: Oh, you mean if you leave it there too long?
12: Yeah. It's
10: it is flesh after all.
12: Yeah, it is flesh.
1: Now, I've seen the classic thing where you get someone to lie down on four chairs.
12: Yeah, the back test.
1: You move the chairs in the middle and they're
10: still
1: stiff and
12: yes. You can do that. It's not recommended. I'm also insured, so I don't do that.
10: It's not recommended after that one show.
12: The one guy. The thing is, with hypnosis, we all go to hypnosis in a state. You do it when you're driving home. You're listening to the radio. You pass your exit. You're in a natural state of trance. When you take out your self-conscious filter, you can reprogram in 20 minutes what took 20 years of negative thinking. And that's why I got into it way back when to get over my own addictions. I used to do a lot of drugs, and I had a very negative piss poor attitude. I'm German and I'm a redhead by nature. So I would snap. I have a very low threshold.
1: Excuse me for 1 second. I think you're a recovering redhead.
12: Yes. Well,
10: yes. Redhead no more.
1: I should explain it. Yes. Don has no hair.
8: Right.
1: Sorry.
12: Yes.
1: So I'm a recovering whatever.
12: Sure.
8: You used to be blonde.
12: But the great part with hypnosis is you can tap into people's creative talents. And it's like singing in the shower. When you feel that you're not worried about what other people think about you, you can be very positive. We teach ourselves a lot of negative thinking in the world.
1: Well, and being in the shower, that's a good place for some positive thinking.
10: Oh, yes.
12: Yeah, especially when you do a cold shower.
10: Mm-hmm.
1: Mm-hmm. Oh, wow, that's very nice.
12: And the great part with hypnosis, though, I use it to tap into your creative talents. A lot of people get up there and they want you to embarrass yourself and make you walk around on all fours or do your favorite, you know, sexual position. And I use it to tap into creative powers. I get people singing, dancing, posing, doing things they might not normally do. It's silly fun.
10: Now, what could be more creative than adding a new position to the Kama Sutra?
1: Wow.
12: Again, that's a great show. It is a great show. It's just not what I do.
1: Now, after you do this, you're going to need some new drywall.
12: Yeah.
1: But Yeah. Now, do you? So do you do the hypnosis in your Vegas show?
12: I won't be doing it at the Clarion Theater. I did have a show this last summer. I was there at the Palace Station for 3 months doing my comedy hypnosis show.
10: Mm-hmm.
12: And so I rotate around. I'll do stand-up 1 week, and then I'll do a comedy hypnosis show the next. I just got off a cruise ship where I was doing comedy hypnosis. The stand-up show, it's the Don Barnhart comedy show. So there might be some other things. I have guest comics coming in. We might do some sketches. We might do some crazy things. If I can get you guys to come to Vegas, it'll be a Bob and Tom week or something.
10: Mm-hmm. All right.
12: And we may do hypnosis there as well.
1: Yeah, mm-hmm. I don't, are you suggesting? Do you think you could be hypnotized, Bob?
10: Me, no.
1: Yeah, I don't think I could.
12: Anybody could be hypnotized.
1: Chickster, do you think you could?
12: The smarter you are, the easier it is to hypnotize.
0: Well, I definitely think I'd be hypnotized. I don't think he was trying to kiss my ass in a positive way.
1: I'm not trying to be.
10: And sleep.
1: I'm not trying to be.
0: And sleep.
1: I'm not trying to be negative or skeptical.
8: Yes, you are.
1: But I'm to a degree a little bit of a conspiracy theorist.
10: Yeah.
1: I see Vegas hypnotist. I'm thinking the whole room, all of a sudden, everyone's quiet, and he's going, when you leave the room.
10: No, no. It's like, we're going to pass the
1: more.
10: Plate. We're going to pass the
1: you
10: plate now.
1: Gamble.
10: And you're all of you are billionaires.
1: You're all going to win tonight.
12: Yes, go gamble. One thing I like to do is, at the end of the show, I empower people. I give them a post-hypnotic suggestion. Like tonight, on your way out, every time you shake a hand, you will have the most powerful multiple orgasm you've ever had, and people will not leave the theater. And they will just, their knees will buckle, and I'll have to go out there and take it out because sometimes people are just having such a great time.
1: Now, do they think they're having it, or do they actually have it?
12: I don't check. I mean, I don't go in for the.
10: Well, I think it would be noticeable for some.
12: For some, yes. Mm-hmm.
3: Wow. The family reunion, too. That'd be.
10: Oh, my God. Yeah. Good to see you. Good to see you, Father.
6: Yeah. Nice to see you, Uncle Henry.
1: Oh, enjoy the show, lad. Padre. Wow.
0: You're a good lad.
1: Yeah. Padre. Oh. Yikes. Been backing up, apparently, Padre.
12: I love skeptics at the show because usually those are the ones that go down the deepest.
11: Well, okay, why is that? No. Why do the smartest people, why are they the most easy to.
8: Yeah.
12: Because if you can concentrate and focus, you can put yourself in a hypnosis. If you watch a movie and you you cry in a movie, you know it's a fake movie, but you're having a real emotion.
1: Right.
12: And that's a state of trance. Hypnosis is you're asleep. No, you're not asleep. You're just in a heightened state of relaxation and suggestibility. Right before you fall asleep at night, that moment where your subconscious mind opens up, you go, I got a great idea. I better write it down. And then you forget it because you go to sleep. Hypnosis is that state right before you drop off and you can reprogram or tap into your creative talents.
1: A comedian we all know did this too. Kevin Pollak was hypnotized to stop smoking. Mm-hmm. He swears
8: worked.
1: By it.
8: It worked. Mm-hmm.
1: And a good friend of mine, same deal.
12: I have a guarantee on my website. My CDs that I do, non-smoking, weight loss, motivation, pain management, they're guaranteed. If it doesn't work, I will send you your money back because I want people to succeed with that. I would rather give you my CD.
1: I assume you don't play a hypnosis CD while driving.
12: No, you have to give yourself 20 to 30
3: How
12: minutes.
3: To fall asleep book on tape. Mm-hmm.
10: I had that.
3: Yeah.
10: Man.
12: Yeah.
10: Mm-hmm.
12: Yes.
3: Ohio, Iowa.
10: Where do you think that came from? Yeah.
6: Now, could you, you can do self-hypnosis?
12: Uh-huh. I've been doing self-hypnosis. That's how I got into it.
6: How about self-hypnosis to do 500 sit-ups? Can you do that?
12: I could see do what that a wise guy.
6: Oh yeah, why don't you try that?
12: To do that.
6: You may not walk the next day.
12: You have
6: day,
12: to want to do it.
6: Oh,
10: phone call.
1: Oh,
10: I see.
1: Yeah.
10: Bob and Tom show.
13: I mean, it's Donnie Baker.
10: Oh, hi, Donnie.
13: This guy can guarantee that people stop smoking.
10: He'll guarantee it, or your money back.
13: Could you maybe do a guarantee where somebody might have an interest in buying a good used boat? Pepper the market.
10: Donnie.
13: Yeah. Call my page if you figure it out.
10: All right, thank you.
12: Bye, you Donnie.
1: Thank you. Thank you very much, Donnie. We have Patrick Keene. Patrick, we touched on a few things about your life. Single.
11: Yeah, single.
1: Not really using the internet for dating.
11: Not yet.
1: Are you?
11: Yet.
1: But you are on Twitter.
11: I am on Twitter.
1: What,
11: on
1: we
11: Facebook.
1: Forgot to get your Twitter name.
11: Patrick, or is it Citizen? It's Citizen Keene.
1: Oh, I like that.
10: Yeah. Oh, that's very good.
1: And you spell it not like the shoes, but K.
11: Rather like the band from England. K-E-A, like Bill Keene from Family Circus. K-E-A. N-E.
1: Mm-hmm. Okay.
11: Yeah. So that gets confused a lot.
1: All right. Yeah. So you said, you know, you're not a big drug user, but
11: no, not really.
1: You
11: know,
1: booze it up pretty heavy.
11: Right. I drink, you know.
10: to an alarmic excess.
11: Right.
6: Keen and sober. I think that might be
11: Keen and sober is good. I'll write that.
1: Oh,
11: tonight.
1: Like that.
11: Yeah, that's good. I'm going to do Keens of Comedy someday and have.
8: Mm-hmm. Oh, yeah.
11: But I like Keen and Sober. I'll use this.
12: Sober, I just bought the website, by the way.
1: But the cover Keen and Sober, you have to be absolutely blotto. lying in your own vomit.
10: Right, you're, yeah, right, yeah. Now you're the king of beers.
11: King of beers. Mm-hmm. You guys are great. This mm-hmm. is great. I'm the
1: king of Leon. You and Leon Russell.
0: Or Leon Spinks.
1: Either one. Leon Spinks probably get it, but you get the picture quicker.
12: Right.
1: Is he still alive?
0: Sure. Okay. He's just waiting by his phone for this.
10: Mm-hmm. Yes. Mm-hmm.
11: Two Irish grandfathers, you know, and people say, oh, Irish people drink the most, or Russians do, or my fraternity, or my family. The people that party the hardest are people that are starting rehab tomorrow. You know, that's
10: sure.
11: it. They're going to go so big tonight that we'll have to, they'll never be able to do it again.
10: That's
11: know?
10: Right.
11: And it is a good way to meet. It's a social lubricant, but it's
10: yes, it is.
11: It's nice getting older because I used to look at beautiful
6: like
11: women.
6: Lube.
11: Right,
6: mm-hmm.
11: Quick lube. Exactly. Mm-hmm. Quick lube or alcohol.
6: Hard quick lube.
11: Yeah, it's a little tougher to digest or to throw that back up, though, that stuff. But, I used to look at beautiful women and think, wow, I'd really like to be with that girl, you know. But now you get older and it's like you see a beautiful woman and all you think is, wow, her boyfriend must have to put up with a lot.
1: Yeah, just looks beautiful. Yeah,
10: that's different. Yeah,
0: that
10: yeah.
0: sounds
10: yeah.
0: like positive thinking.
12: Yes, I can work with you on that.
11: Yeah, I think so.
1: Uh-huh. Yeah, I'll bet that's high maintenance and doesn't talk a lot.
11: Right.
0: You know what we need? maybe we could have Don hypnotize Tom
8: you.
0: To pay attention.
8: To
1: what?
8: Could you do that?
12: I do have a concentration and memory.
0: Concentration
12: CD.
0: And memory. For instance, this is from today's show. I'm just going.
10: Oh,
0: to
10: you have something?
8: Okay.
0: Let it speak for itself.
1: Oh, I missed this.
8: What?
1: Is this today's show?
0: We've got some
1: today's show.
0: We've
1: I missed
0: some guesses
10: what did
0: about
10: you miss?
0: Stuff you missed.
1: Today's World Health Day.
8: Yeah, I said that.
1: I didn't know that.
8: Oh, well, for God's sake, you were sitting.
0: And then
8: right
0: earlier
8: there.
0: Is a show.
10: Uh huh.
1: We'll find out what's going on with the world of news. I know I have one story that's going to have Bob just delighted.
10: Oh, is that right?
8: Exactly what story you're talking
1: I'll just
8: about.
1: Give. Is Christy? Is it on the health scene?
8: Yes, at a school.
10: You know how me and health.
0: Mr. Healthy.
10: You know.
0: That's him.
10: Oh, you know me.
8: It's World Health Day today, I believe.
10: Is so, it really?
1: Oh,
10: healthy?
1: Is that why? Oh.
10: I should be the leader.
1: I'm looking for the. I'm looking for
8: it.
1: Is this from a university
8: See,
1: in Spain?
8: No.
1: Oh, you don't have that one?
8: So no,
1: trying to, I was trying to find the story.
8: Oh.
1: I read the story at 2 in the morning.
0: Just like that, 2 in the morning.
8: He never pays attention.
1: No, I was trying to find the story. I'd read it several hours earlier.
10: Tom's always 1 hour ahead of us.
8: Yes.
12: Mm-hmm. Anytime you're focused intently on something, you're in a natural state of trance. So that
1: would be never.
12: Or when you tune out the rest of the world.
1: That would be always.
10: Therefore, you
12: Therefore,
10: are.
12: You are a great candidate for hypnosis.
8: Please. Yeah.
1: What does this mean? And I did this yeah. last night. This is absolutely true. walked into a parking lot.
10: I pulled a butcher knife on my maid.
0: She's stealing. Anyway.
10: I'm sorry. You walked into a parking lot.
1: Walked up to a car. Tried to get it open up.
8: It's
1: realized,
8: not yours.
1: Realized about 40 seconds later, wasn't mine.
8: Yeah.
10: You've done that more than once.
1: It looked kind of like my car. It was the same make. It turned out to be a
10: different color?
1: It was mine is kind of a dark green. This was kind of black. It was pointed out to me by
10: the guy who owned it.
0: All right, that's not crazy.
12: Yeah.
10: Yeah.
12: You were probably focused on whatever it was you were thinking of.
1: I didn't tell you the bad part. Yeah.
10: Oh no, what happened?
1: It was in a big parking lot.
10: Yeah.
1: Nowhere near where I was parked.
10: Oh really? So you don't pay attention to when you're getting out of
8: you
10: the car or where you actually leave the car.
1: Whenever I go to the airport, if I park there, I have to write it down.
0: Right. I believe that. They have an app, you know, on your iPhone.
10: If, you'd, if you will open up your iPhone, tap it when you get out of the car, it will tell you
8: GPS
10: exactly.
8: Oh, really?
10: Wow. It'll walk you right back to your car. Yeah.
1: Does it tell you what floor it's on?
10: It'll walk you right back to your car. It'll tell you if you
1: have
10: an elevator.
8: No.
1: I bought several, but I don't get to carry one. I was at work. I was walking around the wrong floor of the airport.
10: I'll be darned.
1: Turned out I was in the right area. It's like three-dimensional chess.
10: Oh, yeah.
1: If you're one floor
10: like
1: below, I don't care where you park. Uh-huh. You can't see your car.
10: You know,
0: our airport is voted the best airport in the United States. I've been there many times. Been to lots
1: it's
0: of airports.
1: Love the airport.
0: It's the easiest one to navigate that
1: I'm
0: going to
1: start
0: of.
1: Doing the valet thing.
10: Oh, do you remember if you walk valet. Into the airport, if you take an escalator or an elevator to the floor, you don't remember that?
1: Never.
10: Oh, okay. Wow.
12: Well, that would...
6: you remember what city you came to the airport in?
0: Yeah.
1: No, don't be ridiculous. Okay.
10: Of course, I know where I am.
12: But that would—I would just say you're probably so busy multitasking because, again, the success of the show—you've got so many things going on in your life. You're not paying attention to the little things because you're thinking about the bigger things. You know the difference between
10: Don. No matter how much you try, you're not coming back next week.
12: You know,
0: we'll give your website out again. Calm down.
12: The difference between. The difference between a brown nose and a kiss ass?
0: Yes.
12: Depth perception.
0: That's exactly right.
10: That's right.
1: I'm a little bit scatterbrained. I will admit.
12: I do it all the time. If I don't write stuff down.
1: The better story is I once had two identical cards, except one was red and one was white.
0: Which was, starting off, a good idea for you. Exactly. Two same cards. That's
10: exactly.
0: Perfect.
10: Yeah,
6: what's amazing is he didn't have four identical cards.
0: Yeah.
10: Identical. So that's one day you drove the one color car to the market. Right. And tried your damnedest to get into another car.
8: No,
10: right?
8: He got in. Remember?
1: No, yeah, there's two different versions. two different stories. The second one, the sunglasses story. My then wife was, she drove the red one. I drove the white one.
10: Mm-hmm.
1: And I'd forgotten which one, because once you're inside, they look exactly the same.
0: Yeah. Well, you don't have to worry about that. She has both of them now.
1: So.
0: Yeah. Of course, I'm speaking from experience. Yeah. Thank you. Thank you.
10: Man.
1: Oh, boy.
10: This
1: Thank
10: is
1: you.
10: Like a big old friendly bar. Isn't it?
0: It sure is. It's a friendly bar, not like Twitter, like an angry bar. It's a friendly bar.
1: Chick, if I didn't know you one, I do now.
0: Okay.
1: Remember, paybacks come in the form of agony.
0: I know it. I know it.
1: No, but I mean, I wasn't paying attention, and I this is a true story, and I wear sunglasses because I've got the light eyes.
0: Because the sun never sets
10: on the cool. Yeah.
0: Absolutely.
1: So no, but I mean, I got out of the car at the Marsh grocery store.
10: Yeah, and you walked in.
1: Walked in, and I popped
0: got your glasses. On.
1: Popped a pair of glasses out of the thing in the middle between the seats.
8: Thought he was in his car. Remember
1: The transom? Right. What's that thing called?
10: Sunglass holder.
1: So what's the thing between
10: transom.
1: The seats?
8: Armrest.
1: No, no, the thing with
0: the console.
6: The
0: console.
6: Window over a door.
1: Open up the console. Grabbed a pair of shades. Walked in.
10: Mm-hmm.
1: I'm trying to remember who I ran into.
10: Oh, yeah. It was a friend of yours. Wasn't it a friend of yours?
1: It was a friend. It was a friend of mine, and it was just before I got into the. I
0: slid. Looking at you. Funny?
1: Just before I got into the store by the sliding doors.
10: Uh-huh.
1: There, got into a long conversation with one of my friends. I forget who it was.
10: Uh-huh.
0: Some guy. Wearing your sunglasses.
1: Yeah, and after about 10 minutes, he goes, "I have a question. Said, well, why are you wearing ladies' sunglasses?" Inadvertently.
10: Mm-hmm. Yeah,
1: no, but the other time was I had to meet a lawyer for this sort of high level meeting, and the guy took a cab from the airport to this restaurant. We went in and had lunch, and then we had another meeting, and I was going to drive him to it.
10: Mm-hmm.
1: So I walked out,
0: got in the car and left.
1: walked up to a Volvo station wagon, which I drive.
0: Nice.
8: At the time.
1: Couldn't get it to start. Couldn't get it to open up, and then I realized. Oh, I said to the guy. This lawyer who just met me for the first time, by the way.
10: Yeah.
1: He flew in from out of town. And I said to him, sorry, this is not, I'm confused. This is a red Volvo. I drove my white Volvo.
10: Mm-hmm.
1: Looked around, couldn't see a white Volvo anywhere. And I said, I think my car's been stolen. Then I realized I'd driven a red Suburban that day.
10: Oh, my God.
1: Which was my other car at the time.
10: Wow.
1: He thought I was really together.
10: Yeah, no doubt. Uh-huh.
12: The moral of the story is you have three cars.
10: Not anymore.
1: Not anymore. Mm-hmm. Well, there's, we know where the first two went.
12: And hey, I got actually, one of those too.
1: My Suburban is actually in. My Suburban is in Arkansas, I think today.
12: Yeah.
10: Loaded it's is it on tour?
1: It's on tour.
8: Arkansas.
0: Of all the cars, of all the celebrity cars.
1: No, it's
0: shows
1: in.
0: I've
1: I'm
0: seen.
1: Sorry. It's in. No, it's in Nebraska.
12: I went to Epcot Center one time with my family.
1: Oh, not in a rental car.
12: No, no. Went to Epcot Center, and we were in something where, you know, like y'all walk in there, and then, you know, there's this big show going on. You know, you're standing there for 20 minutes. And walking out, I have my hand on my son's shoulder. I'm walking out. I look down. It's not my son. It's some kid. Like scared. I look over. Here's my wife and kids. My wife is looking at me like, what are you doing?
1: Wow, lucky it wasn't Don Barnhart's orgasm show. you'd still be in jail.
10: Oh, my God.
1: No, I made I also made that mistake of taking a rental car to Disney World. And by the time I came out of Disney World with, you know, four kids, and I couldn't remember what color the car was. It's like in the Jimmy Buffett
10: I couldn't
1: song.
10: Remember what color my children were.
11: It is a funny inanimate object recognition. Yeah. That could be problematic.
10: Amen. Yeah.
1: No, I did the thing where you get the cop, and you ride around in the golf cart with the cop at the Disney World parking lot looking for your car.
10: Were you cuffed or uncuffed?
0: See, these are the great stories. What are you doing sitting on there?
8: But how now, did you find it? I mean, how would you find it?
1: Because we narrowed it down because the key said National Car Rental, whatever it was on it.
8: Yeah.
10: That's all the cars in the parking lot.
1: Well, no, it was about, I think, a third of them. But,
10: oh, okay.
12: Now, the trick
1: is. And by the way, I was informed by the police officer, Disney World is the rental car capital of the world.
10: I believe.
1: believe that. There are more rental cars in Orlando, Florida than anywhere on
10: Earth. See, the key is to have a key that has one of the trunk.
8: Clicker things.
10: Where you can open the trunk and all of a sudden you're driving around and you see a trunk fly open.
8: You know,
10: chances are it's yours.
0: Did you notice when the police officer dropped you off at your car, did he just get up off the golf cart and walk into traffic? Did you notice if he did that or not?
10: Yeah, this is my worst day ever. So much this for being the happiest place on earth.
0: I told him the story about sunglasses. The rental cars.
1: One more question from this guy. I'm going to shoot myself.
12: So the trick is to be able to find your car in that situation. Take a minute for yourself. Take a deep breath. Relax. Count yourself down.
1: And
0: this sounds so like Tom. Yeah. That's what you do.
12: Again, if you can give yourself that chance to relax and go back into that state, you'll be able to remember those things. It's like when you study for a test, if you listen to certain music, your brain is activated a certain way. So when you go to take a test, if you're not listening to the same type of music, you can't access that memory.
1: Miss Grundy, we're going to need some AC/DC on. I ain't going to pass this algebra test.
6: Or you can just call your cell phone and leave a message. B7.
8: Yeah, there you go.
1: Yeah. And that's easier said than done, especially when you've got little kids.
6: Oh, I know. But
1: no, I'm writing it down now.
12: Or you play a game with the kids and you say, I'm going to give you some candy if you remember where the car is.
8: Mm.
12: And then you you don't have to worry about it.
6: Make sure it's your kid, though.
10: Yeah.
0: Driving the wrong children with some candy.
10: Be sure to pick the right kid.
1: Yeah. Or it's those pesky Mann Act violations.
0: Yeah. You're on the golf cart again with the police officer.
10: Oh, right. My God. This is
8: time a show to
0: remember. It certainly has.
1: I can't remember a thing about it.
10: I know.
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2: Josh, what do you have?
3: Oh, just people writing in agreeing with me in regards to Hamilton.
4: No.
2: Really? What's wrong with this?
4: Because people want to be liked. And when everybody likes
2: people
4: something.
2: People want to be liked.
4: No, and that's what happens with Hamilton. Everybody likes people, Hamilton, so I want to like. I want people to like me, so I'll say I like Hamilton.
2: I was not one of those people that I couldn't wait to see it, but I saw it and I loved it.
5: Yeah.
2: Of course, I saw it in London, Willie. I don't know. London.
4: Oh, well, of course.
5: Oh, yes. London.
3: Jeremy says he heard something during our conversation about Hamilton.
5: Yeah. Mm-hmm.
3: That somebody yelled out that on our date, Christy, that yes. I lasted 7 seconds.
6: I said that, yeah.
3: Oh, okay. Pat the sniper.
2: There he goes again.
3: He says, Josh, I lost my bet on the over-under on that one. that's just not accurate. 7 seconds?
6: I will say this, Josh.
4: We all know you're on the other end of that.
6: No one's going to make you see it live. No one will drag you there, and I don't think anyone ever could make you see it live. But I think had you seen it without all of this hype around it, I think you really would have enjoyed it.
2: Great. Gotcha. The kid has a great point.
3: Okay.
2: I think that's good.
6: But I think at this point it's been so overhyped that no matter whatever happens, you will not like it. So I'm just gonna leave it at that.
3: That's okay. I'll let the world have it.
2: I feel the same way about Avatar. Never seen it.
4: Love it.
2: Have no desire to see it.
4: Love it. Gotcha. Love the ride at Disney World. My favorite ride.
2: I heard it was you and Disney. Why don't you go marry Mickey and have a bunch of little mice?
4: I'm not a Disney. Not like my kids. I go because my kids
2: you
4: love
2: could,
4: it.
2: They're
3: have a bunch of
2: grown ass women. They shouldn't.
4: I still
2: like
4: enjoy
2: Disney
4: being
2: either.
4: Around my kids.
2: The only thing that your only saving grace is you don't wear like Disney, Mickey Mouse sweatshirts and stuff.
4: I do have two Mickey T-shirts.
2: You're over 11 years old, you shouldn't wear anything Mickey on your chest.
3: No, you can wear it.
2: Grow up.
6: Is this because last week I wore an Indiana Pacers Mickey Mouse shirt? Is that maybe a little projection?
4: I don't remember that,
2: but this fits in quite nicely.
3: I got you a Sam the Eagle hoodie. Are you too old for that?
2: No, a Muppet. No.
3: Okay, Muppets are fine.
4: What's the difference between a Muppet and Mickey? And
3: Disney owns the Muppets.
2: And Sam the Eagle, that sweatshirt you gave me, hangs in that closet.
3: I know. Look, not a great hoodie. It didn't work out the way I'd hoped.
2: There are fantasy players out there, I guess, fantasy football players. They want to hear how Willie did over the weekend.
6: Oh, I won in fantasy. That was sort of my saving grace yesterday.
3: Oh my goodness. This is your team, Peyton Never Retired?
6: Peyton Never Retired. Thank you very much. Mm-hmm. Yeah, I got Patrick Mahomes and I got Christian McCaffrey. They had great games. And then I have Logan Thomas from the Washington football team.
4: I have a question.
2: He scored
4: that?
2: A touchdown. Uh-oh.
4: Because Mike Mark has Patrick Mahomes on his fantasy football team, but only one person has Patrick Mahomes, right?
6: Exactly. Yeah.
4: Did you have to pay for him in the draft, or do you?
6: It's in the draft order, so I got Patrick Mahomes in the third round of our fantasy draft.
4: It took three rounds for somebody to pick Patrick Mahomes.
6: You always go running backs first. This year, some people took like Travis Kelce in the first or second. There are a few players who pop up early, but you almost always go running backs first.
4: Why is that?
6: Just depending on what kind of league you have, running backs typically score the most points.
2: Josh, just kill me.
3: On it.
2: Somebody.
6: Thank you very much. Very sorry. No, it is boring, but yeah.
2: This is my Hamilton. Fantasy football. And I watched every play of every game yesterday in the NFL. I had the best day. Like 1 o'clock.
4: Oh, so Warren didn't show up, apparently.
2: No, he was not invited. Believe me. Believe me.
3: Yeah, Greg and I had dinner, and I said, I almost called Chick, but I pictured him in his recliner with a bowl of chips, the dogs by his side, watching the first Sunday, and I went, there's no way I'm bothering
2: him. Totally wrong. Totally wrong.
4: Yeah, I was by myself just in there.
3: Yeah, we laughed about that, too.
4: Yeah,
2: that's funny.
4: It's all right.
2: Yeah, there was a lull in conversation, and you said, you know, Christy's
4: pizza.
2: At home by herself. You're totally wrong about what I was doing, by the way. It was popcorn, not potato chips.
3: Oh, okay. Good.
4: Fair enough.
2: But this gentleman's fantasy league, his name is Black Plague.
4: No.
2: I don't know what that means.
4: No.
2: Let's see. Oh, he did very well with a couple of Washington football team players on his defense. If only they would have bothered to show up in the game. Christy, what's going on over there?
4: Well, we talked about today is Defy Superstition Day. It's also Fortune Cookie Day.
3: Okay.
2: Defy Superstition.
4: Yeah, so it's the day to kind of get over your superstitions.
3: Boy, I think this is this is a setup by the superstition people.
4: You think?
3: Yeah.
2: So I'm supposed to stop hitting an elevator button, the corresponding number of floor I'm going to?
4: It was created to help you to eliminate superstitions that have been haunting you. Used today as it is intended to blow away the superstitions in your life.
3: Chick, do you honestly do that? If you're going to floor the fifth floor, do you hit it five times?
2: Yeah.
3: Wow.
2: Absolutely.
4: Really?
2: Well, you want to get stuck in an elevator?
3: I do not.
2: No. The only thing keeping me out of it.
4: Do you touch the side of the airplane when you get in the airplane? Yep.
2: Yeah. Your dad does.
3: Never.
6: Yeah. I do that. I didn't even know that I did that. Yeah, I always do it. I kind of like get a little double tap.
4: Yeah.
3: Oh, I just feel it. I just like feeling it. You know what I mean? It's not a superstition thing.
4: But people think I am. Fiberglass? What do you do?
3: Remember we had that story about the Chinese woman who was throwing pennies in the engine? Like that was her superstition? They're like, ma'am, you can't do that.
2: Simply touching the outside of the plane seems very reasonable.
3: Yes.
2: Yeah.
6: Pat, you have a few superstitions, don't you?
0: Yeah, I wear this chain around my neck every time I perform or I'm on the show.
4: Uh-huh.
0: That's my thing.
2: I see you never... ever being able to overcome superstitions, Pat.
0: That's true.
2: You just can't.
0: Being
2: do it.
0: Irish, yeah, I can't do it.
2: Being Irish. I don't know if you knew that or not.
0: Well, my grandmother was like that. I'm like that, yeah.
4: It's also National Peanut Day.
3: Oh.
2: Oh, I got some honey roasted cashews for the game yesterday.
4: Yeah.
3: Oh, that's living. So, man.
2: I sat there, he thought like a king.
4: Good
2: it
4: for
2: was
4: you.
2: Unbelievable.
6: Chick, I was talking to Sam because we were watching the games together, and I go, we should tell Chick, we should text him and go, hey, ma'am, we're at the front door. Come let us in. And just have a delivery of Diet Pepsi brought to your door. So you go, you get mad, you stand up, the damn Griswold boys are
2: those
6: here. Go outside, Diet Pepsi waiting for you, my friend. Enjoy the day.
2: Those damn kids. Oh, those darn kids. That quick.
0: Good chaos.
2: So I should, is it a superstition when I get in the shower every morning, I say to myself, how are you going to keep them down on the farm?
4: Yep.
0: Yipper.
2: That's a superstition?
0: Mm-hmm. Oh, yeah.
3: Stick with it, though.
2: It's
3: man.
2: Not just
3: it.
2: an attractive quirk.
3: It is very attractive and quirky.
4: Where did you ever hear that for the first time?
2: I don't know, and I don't know how I... We didn't have a shower when I was a kid. We
4: you
2: barely
4: didn't?
2: Had a house. No, we had a tub. And you get up there and take your bath.
4: Oh, my gosh.
3: Oh, cute. Little chickie in there with his boats and stuff. Right?
2: And I discovered friction and water. But my
4: point is.
3: The old periscope.
4: Do you pour the ivory liquid in for your bath water? That's what we used to use.
2: I spent a lot of time faking baths. Did you ever do that
4: no.
2: when you were a kid? Like fake a bath?
4: I love taking a bath.
0: Yeah, I've done that.
4: How do you fake a bath?
0: Well, you make your hair a little wet.
2: You make your hair a little wet. All done. Yeah.
4: All right.
6: I had to deal with that at camp. At camp, we had to smell the kids' hair to make sure they actually shampooed and send them back. Give them the actual shower this time.
2: No kidding?
6: Yeah, some of the homesick kids, they just wouldn't want to shower for some reason. Uh-huh. What happened?
2: So you made them and they burst into tears and ruined their camp experience?
6: Get in there. Yeah. I just yelled at them real loud.
3: So you'd be sitting in a chair and have the young boys come up and you'd smell their hair.
6: Man.
2: Come to me, boy.
6: I mean,
4: what was the rule?
6: I'm smelling their hair like I'm Joe Biden. Is that what you want me to say?
2: Bend
6: John?
2: Your head down, boy.
4: Okay, what was the rule about sending kids? Because I went to sleepaway camp in fifth grade. I'll never forget this for a week, and I was so homesick. Like the first day, I just wanted to go home. So I cried and cried. And I remember my counselor. Her name was Melanie.
3: Oh boy!
4: No, she was so nice. But
2: we explored our bodies.
4: I mean, how?
0: Chick,
4: I was in fifth grade, but
2: saying,
4: I never understood where the cutoff is. Do you? How many days do you go? Or do the kids seem to acclimate? What's the word I'm looking for?
6: Acclimate
4: after a certain amount of day or what?
6: Like 2 or 3 days. But if they keep crying, a few kids did have to be sent home because of homesickness, but you never want that to happen.
4: Okay. Wow.
6: But it happens. Yeah, some kids just can't get over it. Real sad.
3: Get on the pussy bus. You're out of here. You would announce it loudly. You'd make them walk to a bell on a pole that they had to ring so that everybody knew they were wimping out.
2: Yep. We got another pussy!
6: No, goodness, no.
2: Hit the bus, pal!
1: Bob and Tom.
5: For your information, these are two of the worst kids I have ever encountered in my life, and I worked the state fair.
1: We were stupid before stupid was cool.
7: Ladies and gentlemen.

than they do CDs. I got a dusty old pile of vinyl records sitting on my floor. I've played each one of them over and over at least a dozen times or more. All I've got is a beat up chair, a mattress, a fork, and another to spare, and that dusty old pile of records.

0: baby.
1: That's comedian Dwight Slade. What's bugging you in the world? You mentioned a couple things before.
2: I'm tired of the roadside memorials. These people were places where people wrecked their cars. They wrecked crosses. You know, it's a nice sentiment, but I don't drive in your graveyard. Don't put your headstones on my freeway. You're bumming me out.
3: Bravo. Couldn't agree more.
2: And have you ever seen one of these roadside memorials on a curve? Ever?
4: No. Always on a straight.
2: Yeah. Straight away going to Nebraska. Well, what the hell happened? 3,000 people a day get through here. One guy. Maybe it's good he's dead. He could have run into you. You don't know karma. People go, well, it reminds people to slow down. It's for safety. That's not safety. You're driving along. What is that, a wreath, a teddy bear? Ah!
1: I am so there with you. That is brilliant. Brilliant.
2: And my friend always pointed out, he goes, how come Jews don't wreck their cars? Which is, you know, you wonder.
3: It's true.
2: These Christians, terrible drivers. Jews 10 and 2 going down the road.
5: They might as well take it to the next level, though. I want to see the that should be the next reality show, the Oz couple. Ozzy Osbourne and some other unintelligible foreigner living together and their little adventures, you know. Arnold Schwarzenegger runs in with an apron on.
6: Listen to me, Ozzy, I can't have dishes sitting around the kitchen all over the place.
7: I understand. Breakfast man. Every
6: time I go out of town, I come back, it's like a war zone in here. I can't live like this anymore.
7: I was going to get around to, but you came running in here like a Nazi. As soon as I learn how to do another impression, I'm getting another roommate now.
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4: Greetings.
1: Just to answer a couple quick questions.
4: Where were you yesterday?
3: yeah, where were you?
1: I was in my house.
3: Oh, okay. Mm-hmm. Right. Doing
9: all
3: what?
9: Uh-huh. All day. You never left your house.
3: Never left your house all day.
1: I left my house. I had some stuff to do in the morning.
4: Okay. Those are your two questions. That's
9: all right.
4: It. Sorry.
9: Mm-hmm.
4: All right.
9: I thought we got three.
4: Nope.
3: Oh, you can make.
4: I said a couple of questions.
3: You can make your phone call now.
1: Washed my car.
4: Go right ahead.
1: Always makes me feel good.
4: That's probably why it's going to rain later today. Thank you.
1: Check local listings. We were talking. Why are we talking about smartphone penetration?
9: You brought it up.
1: Sorry.
4: Now we found out cell phones 81%, smartphones 31%.
3: Don't you love it when he asks why are we talking about this? He's the one that brought it up.
4: Mm-hmm. But I don't know.
1: Cell phone penetration. I've looked up this stat from Nielsen, the people who do the TV ratings.
4: Mm-hmm. Oh, I thought
6: I can't live.
4: I thought it was the guys who made the chocolate bar.
6: If living is without you.
1: This

0: it's the same thing that we heard a few minutes ago, that it was 19% a few years ago. Here's the most current research. They think by the end of this year, smartphones will outnumber traditional cell phones.
1: And traditional cell phones are owned by how many people?
0: I'm not.
1: Didn't I hear 80% in that area?
0: Yeah, I think so.
2: 84%, wasn't it?
0: As of the fourth quarter of 2009, 21% of American wireless subscribers were using a smartphone, compared to 19% in the third quarter, 14% at the end of 2008. But they predict it will be more than half by the end of 2011.
1: I still have a stupid phone.
0: Wow.
3: Dumbass.
1: No.
0: I'll tell you what, just because you have a smartphone doesn't mean you're smart.
1: That's
2: no,
1: true.
2: It doesn't.
0: That gets proven every day. Blah, blah, blah, blah, as he rammed into the construction wall. Oops, wasn't paying attention. Sorry. then the hurt. Mm-hmm. Okay, we're talking job interviews.
3: If only Nick Cage was in that car, that would be a perfect accident.
0: Would have made my day.
1: The ideal day.
0: Oh, boy. Sorry.
1: Would have made it feel like a Tuesday.
0: We're talking job interviews.
1: Okay.
0: Christy had some of these job interview questions. Some of them are very weird. Did we get the proper answer on how you weigh an elephant without a scale?
2: There are no proper answers. That's the whole
1: point. They just want to know.
2: They just want to see how your mind works.
0: I think Chick and I are on this. I think you do the water displacement thing.
1: Well,
3: somebody tweeted, what if the elephant's hollow?
2: Oh, what elephant's hollow?
0: Well, then you take that. See, that's where you take the person. First, you don't hire them.
3: Right.
0: Uh-huh. Then you make sure that on the way out to their car,
3: that's
0: they get beaten by somebody.
3: Uh-huh. Ideally, the dead body of Nicolas Cage. You hit him in the head with that.
0: Well, it's a living elephant, right?
1: Yeah.
0: What a question.
1: Right. Is it a full-grown elephant or a baby elephant?
2: Oh, for gosh sake.
3: That's a grown-ass elephant. He can do whatever he wants.
2: I'm sure it's a grown elephant.
0: Well, a baby elephant still weighs a few hundred pounds, right?
1: Oh, I know that.
0: They come out pretty heavy.
1: More like 500 or 600 when they come out.
0: You got
1: right?
0: me. How much is a baby elephant? What is this? I feel like I'm the answer man now.
1: No, you're not.
0: I do know this.
1: An answer yet?
0: 17% of baby elephants have smartphones. It's because they're being held back by the man.
1: How about that?
0: Newborn elephant, Bob, 250 pounds.
1: Well, I was off by 250
3: newborn.
1: Pounds.
2: That's a newborn. I bet they gain weight quickly.
0: Mm-hmm. I hope so.
1: That's big, though.
2: Yeah.
0: So there you go. I guess the answer to a lot of these questions, the best thing to do is have a computer handy.
1: It is handy, but
0: or a smartphone. Okay, Christy Lee, any more good interview questions?
2: I think I've gotten them all on here.
1: All right.
0: Okay. All right.
2: Why do you think only a small percentage of the population makes over $125,000 a year?
1: Because they're lazy.
2: That was a question asked by New York Life. Yeah.
0: Hmm.
2: Using a scale of 1 to 10, rate yourself on how weird you are. I think I like that one.
0: How would you answer that one, Christy?
2: I'd say about a 4.
0: Now, what if we did the traditional thing we do when doing fortune cookies?
2: What's that?
0: You add the phrase.
1: In bed.
2: In bed. Weird in bed?
0: Yeah. How would you rate yourself?
2: In bed?
0: In bed on a scale of 1 to 10.
2: Well, I don't think you can rate yourself, can you?
0: You're so cute. We're not going to make her do it, fellas. I just blushing.
1: Now, can she use the sleep number?
3: Let me ask you this. Are you rating effort or performance?
0: I think Christy'd be very high in both. I've got to be honest with you.
3: I'm just saying,
0: Christy's
3: effort, I give a 10.
0: Christy's a giver.
3: 2.5.
1: 2.5?
3: But I'm trying.
2: Oh, you? Are talking about you?
3: I'm trying
2: here?
3: To, yeah, talking
1: oh,
3: about
1: I
3: me.
1: See. Effort. Okay, 10%.
3: Effort to 10.
1: Mm-hmm.
3: Performance?
1: I can't help it. No,
3: I can't help it.
1: 2.5 minutes is all I got?
3: I'm giving it all I got, though.
2: For 2.5 minutes?
3: No, that'd be my rating.
2: Oh.
0: Yeah, careful.
3: But ironically, it's 2.5 minutes. Oh. That's incredibly ironic.
1: Mm.
3: What about you there, Studley?
0: I would never talk about such a thing. Out of character for me to discuss that.
2: Out of character.
0: But, no, I think all those questions I think would be good if you added in bed.
1: Really? How much does an elephant weigh
2: in bed?
0: The answer better be too much. If you go, well, the last one I slept with, I thought was a little bit hefty.
2: What is your fastball in bed? You don't want that.
0: The question.
1: What is your fastball? You never asked us that question.
3: Oh, what's the thing you do the best, I guess?
2: What is your fastball?
0: Are you using a baseball metaphor?
2: Ernst &
0: Young. What company asked that?
2: Ernst & Young.
0: Well, I'd say.
1: What's
0: well,
1: your best pitch?
0: I would say, well, if you're a Yankee fan, you're a huge dick.
3: Okay, so your fastball would be sarcasm and hostility.
0: Yes, it would be.
1: Yeah, it would be. Uh-huh,
0: I have another a-hole New York Yankee fan.
1: There you go.
0: Really, you like the Yankees? Really, you like things that are bought?
1: Tom's fastball is his dickness.
0: It's my fastball.
3: Dickiness.
0: My fastball's calling out dicks like you in job interviews.
2: I don't think you'll get the job if you answer that
1: question.
3: Okay. I think you'll be escorted from the building by security.
1: Or maybe they just beat you up there.
0: What's your fastball, Chick?
3: My fastball, my sunny outlook, or my sense of irony. I can't figure which. I can't decide which.
0: Your self-delusion?
3: Yeah,
0: be it?
3: Self-delusion.
0: Okay, sure. Christy, what's your fastball?
2: I don't know. I have no idea. What's your fastball, Bob?
1: Math.
3: If you need somebody to go get coffee and get the change right, I'm your guy. You're darn right.
1: Give me a dollar, I'll bring you back change.
3: Yes, sir.
2: Stupid. Yeah, willingness to please.
3: Do you ever interview anybody anymore for positions?
4: Oh, sure, yeah.
3: Job position? Really?
2: Really?
3: What's that like?
1: Oh, I'd love to hear one of your questions.
3: What kind of personal hell is that like?
1: Now, you must have a couple of stock questions that that you ask a young...
0: You know, I don't know what do I
1: to make energetic...
3: People, to make people cry during job interviews?
1: I'm dream seeker.
0: I don't have people cry. I tell you what, when we come back, we can talk to our producer, Dean. I interviewed him and hired him.
2: That was a long time ago.
0: Yes, I did.
3: Did he?
2: Did Tom hire you?
1: Do you remember any of the interview, Dino?
0: Yeah, it was on the phone.
1: Do you really?
2: On the phone.
0: I said, you know how to get here? He said, yep.
1: And
0: I
1: you're said, hired.
3: You're hired.
0: It's true. I think, seriously. I think
2: really?
0: That's all. Yeah, he was recommended by a guy that we knew, and I said, okay, if he's good enough for you, he's good enough for me.
3: The guy we knew.
0: Mm-hmm. You sort of knew. Alex, right?
1: Yep. Alex is out of prison now.
3: The
1: right?
3: wit man. Yeah, he's out.
0: Okay. Mm-hmm. Yeah. Well, you know. Sorry.
3: I don't think you interviewed me.
0: No, we just knew.
1: No,
0: you.
1: We just knew.
3: I don't
1: you.
3: Think I ever.
2: Interviewed?
3: I don't think I've ever actually gotten the job. I'm still on a day-by-day basis.
0: Oh, dear Lord, I hope that's the truth.
3: Yeah.
1: Yeah, it's kind of obvious.
0: That way you don't have to have severance.
1: It's reflected in your pay, right?
3: Oh,
1: you
3: yeah.
1: notice that.
3: I think so. Mm-hmm. Yeah. My pay is the things I steal from the building.
0: Who interviewed you? Who hired you?
3: Because
0: you were working for the other radio station.
3: Yeah.
0: We just brought you over.
3: No, and you guys said, come on down here. And...
0: Wasn't the other station sinking rapidly at the time?
1: Remember he just showed up one morning and he's never left?
3: So, well, we'll give it a try.
0: Okay.
3: Next thing happened? You know, I don't know. It's been long.
0: Must have been distracted.
1: I think he's still on his probationary period.
3: I'm pretty sure I am. Mm-hmm.
2: Okay. After 25 years?
1: Well, you know.
0: So, Christy, what's your fastball again? I'm sorry, I forgot.
2: My willingness to please?
1: There you go.
0: That's See? It?
2: Sure, you know
3: you
2: me.
3: You know what?
2: A people pleaser.
3: An ass kisser. Boy, oh boy. Mm. Bosses love that.
1: Yeah. Really?
3: Whatever you say, Tom.
2: Sure.
0: I don't think
2: sure, Mr. Griswold.
0: Christy's not an ass kisser.
2: Well, no,
3: what you
2: but
3: just
2: I
3: said, willingness to please.
2: Well, but
0: maybe
2: I
0: that's
2: am
0: not
2: a...
0: true. You're not that one.
2: Yeah, kind of.
0: You are?
2: Kind
0: so
2: of.
0: You mean all this praise you've been heaping on me all these years is fake?
1: Yes.
2: It's yeah. not,
1: yes, it is.
3: It's not,
1: she hates your
3: it's
1: guts.
3: Not just her.
1: Look around you, my friend.
3: Yes, sir, buddy.
2: Yes, sir, Mr. G.
1: Bob and Tom show.
5: Bob and Tom, it's Kenny Tarmac.
1: Kenny!
5: Hey, Shooter, we just landed.
1: Oh, yeah?
5: Yeah, I'm at ATL. I just got in from TPA through ORD.
1: Wow, big
5: little
1: day.
5: Little bumpy on the descent, but we made it there, Cowboy.
1: Well, that's good.
5: Heard you talking about job interviews and crazy questions.
1: Oh, yeah.
0: Did you get a job interview? Tobik interview
5: oh,
0: you?
5: Oh, God. You should call Tobik.
1: Oh, yeah?
5: Matter of fact, he'll be off a conference call in 10 minutes. Call him up. He has some doozies.
1: Oh, yeah?
5: He normally asks, if you could be any cookie, what kind would you be?
1: Oh.
0: Well, how'd you answer that?
5: I know. No, not me. I'll tell you. That was long before. If you say macadamia, he'll always say, I'd be nuts to hire you.
1: Always funny.
5: And normally he's dead on with it. We've saved a lot of misfires on that.
1: Have you?
5: I have a similar exercise with my clients, I like to ask.
1: Oh, yeah, what's that?
5: If you were a racehorse, what would your name be?
1: Oh, that's good.
5: And then I say, and we're off, I break out the sales packet, which happens to be entitled Finish Line. Ties nicely together.
1: Oh, yeah, I'm sure it does.
5: A quick phone call.
1: All right,
0: what's your racehorse name?
5: It came up unknown. Area code 603. Oh, that's a client. That's Midnight Blumpkin. I got to take this.
1: You.
5: From Phoenix.
1: Midnight Blumpkin?
0: Huh. Should be interesting.
3: Ah, the old Midnight Blumpkin.
1: If you are a racehorse.
0: So, what's your fastball? If you could be a cookie, what kind of cookie would you be?
2: Chocolate chip. Everyone likes
0: the
2: those.
0: The kind that would poison you.
1: Well, I'm afraid that we can't use your services, Mr. Griswold.
0: Okay, I'm sorry.
1: Now, all right, Dean's in the room. Hold on, Dean. Step up Dean to the mic real quick.
0: Dean is our longtime show producer. Started off, were you an intern when you started? Is that
1: yeah. Where are you?
6: I started as an intern in January of 1988.
4: while I was finishing college.
1: And so you, your interview with Tom took place over the phone or face-to-face?
4: This is over the phone, and you get a picture. Different time, different place. So when I tell people this story, they try to imagine it today.
1: Right.
4: Because if you tried to call Tom today and get him on the phone,
1: it's impossible. Answering machine.
2: What year was this?
4: This was 1988. Okay. You, I've got a photographic memory. You were in New Mexico, I believe, at the time.
2: Yes, I was.
4: So we didn't meet for a few months later, but I had a friend who had an internship with you guys.
0: Alex.
4: Mm-hmm. And we went to high school together, and so we got talking, and he said, oh, yeah, I'm done with mine. They might need an intern.
1: Mm-hmm.
4: You should call Tom. So I've got a transcript here. If you'd like, Christy can portray
2: the receptionist.
4: A receptionist at the radio station at the time.
1: Oh.
4: And
1: you and Tom will reenact the
4: I mean, I've got all the questions here.
1: This so is it's pretty the much Bob and Tom players.
3: This is exciting. Right. Hey.
0: This is pretty much how it went.
4: Yeah, this is, this from my memory. Pretty much verbatim, and give you an idea of the rigorous
3: evaluation process.
4: The evaluation, and it's not just
0: so
4: like
0: Christy's portraying the operator.
1: The radio station operator or receptionist,
0: whichever. Which one was it? Do you remember?
2: I wasn't here. Don't look at me.
1: That's
4: she was gone. At the time,
3: it was Nancy.
4: Kelly, I think.
3: Kelly?
0: Was it Nancy?
2: Nancy, that's way back.
1: Okay.
4: Kelly just before Karen took over for Kelly.
0: Okay.
1: Oh,
0: all right.
1: Okay,
0: here we go.
2: You guys have great memories.
1: And we begin
2: we
1: with...
2: We need a phone ring.
1: All right.
0: Oh, sorry.
2: Hold on.
1: All right.
3: Ring.
2: Bob and Tom show.
4: Hi. Can I talk to Tom Griswold, please?
2: Sure. Hang on a second.
0: Pause.
1: There's no music back then.
4: Just to interrupt, there really was not much of a pause. I was shocked that... I'm on hold for maybe 10 seconds.
1: Tom, you pick it up here. Tom?
0: Hello?
4: Hi. My friend Alex interned with you guys last year, and he said you guys might need another intern this year. And I'm a senior in college, and I just thought that maybe...
0: Look, why don't you come up here and start Friday? Great. See you then.
4: Oh, okay. Any direction? Hello?
2: That was it?
1: End scene.
4: That was it.
0: And Alex.
1: That was it? Really?
4: That was it. I mean, literally, I could have been a serial killer. Come on up. Start Friday.
0: I must have been busy.
2: Mm-hmm.
1: Yeah, obviously.
3: I bet it was a complicated story.
4: Uh-huh. Can you imagine getting Tom on the phone?
2: No.
4: Just calling up?
1: No, there he is. Like he's there. Hello? How about that?
4: Yeah. Didn't ask who I was or anything. Oh, you need to talk to Tom? Sure. Hang on a minute.
1: Uh-huh.
0: All right. And, you know, Alex kind of reminded me of who's the actor? He's really good. Stephen Root in the movie Office Space.
4: Mm-hmm. You can see that.
1: Hey, Mark, you're an intern. Sit down there for a minute. All right.
0: Oh, Mark is our intern here.
6: Hello.
1: Hi, Mark.
0: Who interviewed you for this gig?
6: This was Tom, 1996.
0: I interviewed you, really?
4: Things probably changed a lot.
6: This was face-to-face in the old Bob and Tom office.
0: I have no memory of any of this.
6: Tom called me down after the show.
1: Okay, I'm ready. I'm sure that Mark remembers every bit of it.
3: Wait a minute. No, you asked me and Dean if you were asking a lot of people, what do you think of Mark Allison? Remember that? I remember that.
0: What were you doing in the building?
3: Yeah.
6: I was working at Chick's Old Station.
1: He was
6: at the time.
1: On a
6: doing sports at the top and bottom of every hour.
3: That's right.
1: Boy.
0: I had no
3: That's
0: idea.
3: That's right.
6: And I went in and sat in front of Tom, and he goes, look, I talked to Pam.
3: Yeah.
6: You're starting for us on Monday.
1: Okay.
6: We'll see you then.
0: Who's All right. Pam?
6: Pam Farron.
2: Pam Farron.
1: She's my
0: program director. Oh, I like Pam. That Pam. Yeah. I thought you meant the other Pam that was the promotions director.
1: Pam
7: Farron. The one that talked like this?
1: No.
7: Hi.
6: So that was it.
7: I used to ride the bus.
3: And, we know. We know, Tom.
1: No other questions? That was it, huh?
6: No, that was it.
1: And you're...
6: Okay. Great. And I went home and told my fiance at the time, I think I'm working for the Bob and Tom show now.
1: But I'm not sure.
3: You know, a lot of us said, I think I'm working there now. Mm-hmm. I'm not sure.
2: This place is weird. It's wacky.
4: Oh, he has way more in-depth questions for waiters at restaurants than employees. More interns.
1: Oh, yeah.
4: Yeah, that's...
1: But see, if you're not sure if you're hired here, you don't know when you could be fired.
3: Tom was in the hallway with his golden Elvis at the time.
0: Golden Retriever.
3: And I went over and I said, oh, that's a beautiful dog. And I started to, he goes, hey, didn't you just get fired? And I go, yeah, I'm just kind of hanging out doing commercials. He goes, why don't you come on down and talk with us? I go, okay.
0: Wasn't Elvis a great
6: timing
0: dog?
6: Is
3: he was
6: everything.
3: A great dog.
1: Good puppy.
3: He was a great dog.
0: Big sweetie. Never needed a leash, that guy?
3: No. Mm-hmm.
0: What a great dog. Okay.
3: Oh, boy.
0: Well, Mark, listen, since you're working here, why don't you get your ass back?
3: Right on, Tommy.
1: Dittos, Dean.
0: And by the way, Mark, don't touch my food.
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4: Hello.
3: We are joined by comedians Dan St. Paul and John Roy. Dan is a native San Franciscan.
4: Yeah.
3: John is a native of Chicago. Now, John, you have made the plunge.
5: Yes.
3: You have moved to Los Angeles, California.
5: Yep.
3: And I assume that it's fun.
5: It's sunny. I live, my neighborhood is pretty nice, but my neighborhood's mostly a Jewish neighborhood. It's pretty cool, but sometimes I feel weird walking around with this haircut.
6: Yeah,
5: you're completely bald. Yeah, I was like, no, I'm not a skinhead. I just didn't want to look like Dr. Phil, so I shaved it off. Like,
6: right,
5: that's all. You know, like, and I've never really understood the whole anti-Semitism thing. Like, you meet people, you go, why wouldn't you like Jewish people? They're always like, well, Jews love money. Yeah, well, doesn't everybody?
6: Yeah.
5: Is anybody on payday going, don't give me that crap? That stuff's for Jews.
6: Yeah.
5: Pay me in fireworks.
7: Yeah.
8: Yeah.
5: Like, you know, like, I never, it's like Mel Gibson, his excuses. He said, well, I was drunk. That's why I said, I'm like, okay, but I didn't buy that you said anti-Semitic things because you were drunk, because I've been drunk. And I've never been like, dude, I think those beers are kicking in. How can you tell? Kind of starting to hate the Jews.
4: Yeah.
5: I finished that third beer and they seem quite suspicious.
6: Yeah.
5: You know? Like, I've never looked at my buddy and said, are you cool to drive? Yeah. What do you think of the Jews? I think they may have started all the wars. Give me your keys.
6: Give me your keys.
4: That's right.
5: Now, I'm telling that joke. I'm telling that joke in California. A real-life Nazi skinhead straight out of prison gets right in my face. Because they don't like when you got the look, but you don't subscribe to the magazine.
6: Uh-huh.
5: And sure. He goes, you may have your hair correct, but you need to get your mind correct.
6: Oh, really?
5: I was like, I do not have my hair correct. This is a last resort. I would have taken anything over this. Mr. T, Flock of Seagulls, Billy Ray Cyrus, one or two.
6: Amen. Sure.
5: You know, like, well, just because I'm bald, people think I want to kill Jews. It's bad enough kids think I want to kill Superman.
6: Yeah. How true, Mr. Luthor.
5: Mr. Luthor.
9: What are you saying, Mr. Luthor?
5: Mr. Luthor. What a Ned Beatty, right?
6: Yeah. Yeah. Yeah.
5: Yeah. Yeah. Mr. Luthor. The stooge of Luthor. But, you know, it's weird in L.A. It's a very diverse city, but you still hear some racial, you know, thing. Like, these two guys were at a mall. The one guy looks at his buddy and goes, there's so many Mexicans in this town, it might as well just be a Mexican city. I'm like, yeah, because
6: it was
5: until 1847 when we conquered it.
6: Yeah.
5: If you don't want a city full of Mexicans, don't conquer one. It's not like they left. They just let us switch the flags. You know? If it looks like they're taking over, they're kind of just taking it back.
6: Yeah.
5: If you put General Santa Anna, who lost the Mexican War, in a time machine, and he came into modern L.A., you get out of the time machine, go, muy bueno, guys, you did it.
6: Uh-huh. We won.
5: Yeah, but it's like, what's weird is I'll tell his jokes. Obviously, you know, you can tell the point I'm making, but people don't get it. They'll come up to me and go, I like when you made fun of Mexicans. I'm like, I didn't. One of us is a moron, you know. But the thing is that there are racist comics out there, and it's been funny to me the excuse they give when they get called on it, like, well, why do you make fun of people's races? They're like, well, it's okay, because I make fun of everybody's race equally. I'm like, that doesn't make it okay. That makes you a jerk.
6: Yeah. Mm.
5: That's like if I said, yes, I threw dog poo on your garage door, but I got it everywhere.
6: Yeah, the whole door. Look at that.
4: Master of the analogy.
5: Mm. Or you'll hear like, you hear some of these complaints, like people are like, well, I don't know. I mean, I'm not saying I'm racist, but, you know, black people, they're very loud in the movie theater. I don't like when they're loud in the movie theater. I'm like, all right. Well, now you know how they feel when they're in a bar full of white people and Sweet Caroline comes on. Or Margaritaville. And we add lyrics that aren't even there. White people will take a song, perfectly good song. Neil Diamond, at no point in the notes, goes, also, please sing the horn part and yell so good. Like, that's not anywhere in there, and yet white people have to put it in there. You know, it's just, it's funny. It's like, I'd rather be the race that's known for yelling in horror movies than the one that goes nuts when the chicken dance comes on, you know?
3: Wow. Now, what if they put Sweet Caroline in a movie? We could do it together.
5: We could all do it together. That's brilliant.
3: It'd be a great moment. Bring us together, Sweet Caroline.
4: Like Rocky Horror Picture Show. Right?
3: Yeah. John Roy is our guest. Mm-hmm. John, I love your stuff. It's always so funny. Now, have you ever considered growing some of the hair back? Now, I have what they call the full Mel Cooley.
5: That's what it says in the barber book.
6: I think you should dye it black.
4: You mean Tom. You wear leather when you're not on stage?
3: No. But you know what I mean. It's the
7: Mel Cooley.
4: Mel Cooley
6: from the Christy, Dick Van Dyke Show.
7: I know who producer. He is, but there are a lot of people who might not know who Mel Cooley is.
6: Well, the producer of the Alan Brady Show.
4: See, that's Richard Deacon.
6: That's right.
3: That's because they're not 60s hipsters he
6: was Mr. Rutherford on Leave It to Beaver.
4: That's right. Mm-hmm. He had all the characters.
3: Very funny.
4: Stuff.
3: But that's one of the ways I've heard this referred. In other words, bald on top, and you keep it short on the side, but you keep there. Have you ever considered, how much do you actually have up there when you don't shave?
5: I've got about what you have, except my hair is curly, so it doesn't look as good. I look kind of like rather than Mel Cool, it's more like the Larry Fine. Ah, yeah, the George Costanza, like not good looks for me.
4: Stephen Wright.
5: Yeah, Stephen Wright. Yeah, just yeah. It's not a flattering look for me.
3: That's my whole theory about why the Afro went out of style. Because you'll recall the Afro was huge in the early 70s.
5: Sure.
6: Right.
3: The
6: mm-hmm.
3: kind of Angela Davis thing. And then there were a number of significant figures in the Black Power movement that mm-hmm. had huge Afros. Mm-hmm. But those guys, as they aged...
5: Yeah, it doesn't...
6: They started losing their hair, yeah.
3: It turns from Afro to Bozo the Clown.
6: Yeah, you're
5: Art
6: right.
5: Garfunkel 1980 concert Ooh. In Central Park album cover look.
3: No chick ever said, you know what I like is bald on top and then really,
6: really
3: long,
6: curly.
3: Frizzy.
8: Really bushy.
3: No, that never took off. Then all of a sudden, back to the natural.
5: Another haircut that did that, I mean, I live in L.A., so on Sunset Strip, you see a lot of the guys from the hair metal days that are still trying to
6: Hanging
5: do it
6: on.
5: With the Don Dokken feathered thing. But with the big part in the middle gone, the David Coverdale is not a very good hairdo.
6: No, it's not.
3: Oh, the guy from, I'm going to forget the name of the band. One of the
5: Quiet Riot, I think he had.
3: Oh, I just saw him they were actually doing a cover of a Pink Floyd song. They're a younger metal band, but they're huge. And the lead singer, he clings to it, and he's literally got 2 inches, a 2-inch strip where he parts
6: down the middle there. Yeah, okay.
3: Yeah, I mean, you could land a plane there.
6: Mm-hmm.
3: Yeah, not happening.
6: And plus, well, that's the toughest part of a man's life is losing it.
5: Especially if your band was called hair metal. Like, in the name of your genre is the word hair. Yeah. Like, it's never, you know, like, you're a hair band. Mm-hmm. Like, without the hair.
6: You're a band.
3: So, now, what's the latest in your life? I haven't seen you for about a year.
5: Yeah, a couple things. I'm going to be on TBS on a new show called The Very Funny Show. November 27th, my episode airs.
8: Day after my birthday.
3: What is the nature of the show?
5: So it'll be, you know, your post birthday. It's a stand up showcase on TBS hosted by Tim Meadows. It's gonna have like we taped it all at the Chicago Comedy Festival in the summer.
3: Your hometown?
5: Yeah, my hometown. I think I love being from Chicago. It was great to do like a hometown thing because a lot of people just don't get us. Like I live in LA now, they don't get us at all. Like I'm telling about this great place in Chicago where you can get a hot dog that's made out of bacon.
6: Oh yeah.
5: And my buddy goes, "That's disgusting." I'm like, "Disgusting? That's like a vagina made out of PlayStations."
6: Hello.
5: The word you're looking for is amazing.
6: That's right.
5: You know, I don't get vegetarians.
8: It does everything.
6: I don't either.
10: Stop the show.
3: I wanted to savor how much I love that joke. First of all, when you said a hot dog made of bacon, I said, I think it's time for a road trip.
5: That's Bell. It's called Hot Dog. I have no problem plugging this place.
3: What's
5: in the
3: it
5: air.
3: Called now?
5: Hot Dog. It's in Chicago on Belmont. There's a line out the door. On the weekend, you can get duck fat fries. They put the fries in duck fat. Can you hear my accent coming through? By the end of this, I'm gonna be like, yeah, then you go down to the Soldier Field. I mean, like, it's just like, it just brings the Chicago
7: fries.
5: Out of you. But yeah, duck fat fries. Oh, it's wonderful. They're amazing. Like, I don't get like people that like, I don't get like vegetarians. Is just an un. We just don't get it. And let me just tell you,
7: I'm not a vegetarian.
9: You might as well.
5: This is my theory. If tofu is so good, just eat it as tofu. Why do you have to disguise it as ham and beef? Like if you say you like dudes, but if you say you like girls, you want those girls to dress up like dudes, then you like dudes. Like that's a. If you need to dress, if you need to dress your food as meats, then just eat meats. Like that's,
4: don't dress your vegetables up in meat costumes. That's right.
3: You may be the master of the analogy. Mm-hmm. The bacon.
6: Yeah, you know, soy burgers, remember those things?
5: Yeah,
6: I do.
7: I love them.
6: They dress them up to look like a hamburger.
7: They do and look like hamburgers.
5: Paint the little grill. They paint the grill lines on them, too.
7: The one that I eat is called the Flame Grilled American Burger.
6: Oh, yeah.
3: Wouldn't it be great if someone would try to, as a business, to open it up just the opposite way?
5: Like
3: all our products are made of meat, but it tastes just like soy. Gee, we don't have a lot of customers, Dad.
6: What's the deal?
4: Nobody ever looks at a cow. Nobody ever looks at a cow and says, let's make broccoli out of that.
6: Yeah.
5: You
6: know?
5: How can you make it more like a carrot? No, put it orange and shave it with a little thingy on the top.
3: It's like the Butch Cassidy scene. No one's going to rob us when we're going down.
4: It does, and I don't care what they say. It doesn't taste the same. I mean, I went for breakfast at a vegetarian restaurant, and they gave me pancakes, buckwheat pancakes, real maple syrup, fantastic. But they gave me the sausages, the vegetarian sausage.
6: Oh, yeah.
4: You know, this is a garden turd, basically. You know,
6: it is.
4: If vegetables could defecate, this is what it would taste like.
6: Yes, sir. You're right.
4: It's unnatural food.
6: Mm-hmm.
5: Because sausage is sausage. It's not just mush. Any old mush can't be called sausage.
6: Correct.
5: Sausage is meat. You know, you can't just be like, oh, this stuff has been mushed together in a ball, so it's sausage. You know, no, it's mush.
3: Mm-hmm. Wow, I just still want to try that.
5: Hot dog. You got it. You know, I love eating fast food. I love eating cheap, but sometimes you ever go to places too cheap? Like, there's a place right by my house. I still don't trust it. It says $1.49 hot dog and fries. I was like, that's too low.
6: That's way too low.
5: Why don't I give you $3? And then whatever you normally do to make it $1.49, don't do that on mine. How about that? Can we do that?
3: I agree. That's comedian John Roy, and I just declared John the master of the analogy. What was it again now? The bacon... Hot dog is like...
5: The hot dog made of bacon is like a vagina made of PlayStations.
3: Wow, that is brilliant.
6: Man.
3: Oh, I want to see that on the quotes page. Uh-huh. That's especially resonant for those of a certain age.
6: Agreed.
3: Including John now.
7: Yeah,
3: let me ask you this. If we were to go into your car right now.
6: But what about a vagina made of bacon?
4: Hey, now you're on to something.
9: What you got there is a pig, Bob. Which isn't bad. It's not bad.
4: In a pinch.
9: That's okay. That's A-OK.
4: All right, okay.
3: Now, it's legal in the state of
6: Washington.
10: That's what
11: I hear.
10: Isn't
11: that the place?
10: Bob and Tom.
11: Ew, gross.
10: Slimy yet satisfying.
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0: also joining us in the studio, comedian John Bizarre.
1: Yeah. Well, I find that now that I need a woman, I mean, integrity, strength of character, honesty, but really the most important thing, got to have a big ass. I need. Uh-huh. I may be outside the pale on this one, judging by all the magazine covers I see, but I'm done with these ectoskeletal, wafer-thin, rice cake chomping chicks with the Ally McBeal arms and those heroin-looking legs. Yeah. Even the Three Little Pigs knew you don't build something out of sticks if you're going to spend any time inside.
0: Joining us in the studio, comedian Mark Eubanks. Did you go to college down in...
2: I went to college in University of West Virginia, Morgantown, West Virginia.
0: Oh, really?
2: I was a mountaineer.
0: Hmm. Well, why would someone from Florida go to college in West Virginia?
2: Because you didn't have to be real smart to get into school there. Basically, showing up got you that piece of paper.
3: Yeah. Oh. Valedictorian was a 2.0.
2: On the breathalyzer.
4: Bob and Tom. 24/7.
5: Oh, yeah. Yeah.
3: You just ruined it.
6: To be honest, I'd never heard of the first bank that treats you like a guy who said someone glued his ass to a toilet seat.
7: This man came in and said he'd never heard of the first bank that treats you like a guy who says someone glued his ass to a toilet seat. Frankly, we weren't surprised. Our bank was originally known simply as the First Practical Joke Bank. Then we became the first bank that laughs at you like you're a man who sat on a whoopee cushion. Later, we were acquired by a larger bank, the first bank that treats you like a man who sat on ketchup packets under the toilet seat. Then we merged with the first bank that snickers at you like you have a kick me sign on your back. Finally, just 2 weeks ago, we became the first bank that treats you like a guy who says someone glued his ass to a toilet seat.
6: I needed a loan and wanted to see what the first bank that treats you like a guy who says someone glued his ass to a toilet seat could do for me.
7: The man came in and said he needed a loan. We asked him to have a seat. He declined.
6: I spoke to a loan officer.
7: We had the man speak to a loan officer, but first we made him shout for help for 15 minutes.
6: They asked me a few questions.
7: We asked the man if he would please pull our finger. We also asked if he would get on the intercom and page Harry Groin.
6: To make a long story short, I got the loan.
7: We gave the man the loan, but just to be funny, we put a dye packet in the cash.
8: The first bank that treats you like a guy who says someone glued his ass to a toilet seat. We may ignore our customers for a little while, but we always help them in the end. Get it? In the end? The first bank that treats you like a guy who says someone glued his ass to a toilet seat. We're the best bank in town. No ifs, ands, or buts. Buts. Killing myself over here. Oh, how about this one? We'll hang on to your assets. You bet your bottom dollar.
9: If you're laughing, it's the Bob and Tom Show. If you're not, it's those other guys.
3: 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Hello.
0: Hey, good morning. Thanks very much for joining us. Christy Lee at the news desk. Chick McGee across the way at Sports Control. Christy, your opening story about a guy who allegedly was photographing a woman in a tanning bed without her permission. Mm-hmm. Without her permission.
5: Mm-hmm. Correct.
0: And then the police asked him if he had been doing it. He denied it.
5: Correct.
10: And you know what they say about these sorts of things.
0: But the police found a phone.
11: They searched him and found a phone. It was up his... anus.
3: Bum.
0: Anus. So he actually...
11: That's what their story says. They use the anus word.
0: He finds out the police are on the way and takes his cell phone and puts it up there?
11: Apparently, yes. That's what happened.
0: But we don't know what kind of a cell phone it was.
3: No.
0: But
11: no,
0: it was
11: we don't.
0: Okay.
10: One can make the assumption that...
0: But it was a cell phone, not a regular camera.
11: It was a cell phone, Tom. Yes.
3: A cell phone.
11: Where are you going with this? Go.
0: Nothing. I'm just asking. I mean, I've got to...
3: I need to know.
0: Some of these digital cameras are very small. I was kind of wondering what kind of phone it was or what kind of camera it was. Might have been a classic camera.
11: Here we go.
3: Oh, I know.
0: A brownie.
3: A brownie.
0: Sure.
3: The old brownie. Mm-hmm. They went out of business, you know. I had,
11: yeah, they
3: had
11: were
3: to do with their name.
11: Too.
10: Anyway, what I was going to say.
3: Yeah, what was that?
10: You can make the assumption, human nature being what it is, this certainly isn't. You know, nobody has the bad luck of getting caught the very first time they do something.
11: Oh, so you think he's done this before?
10: I'm just saying.
3: Mm-hmm. Well, it happened before.
0: But I'm guessing he probably didn't have to hide the camera before.
3: Was he working
10: right
3: at the time?
10: That's my point.
3: Or did he just happen by?
11: I don't know. That's all I have, you guys.
10: Oh, actually. Actually, you know, this the Bob and Tom show is unparalleled as far as hiding microphones in places.
11: Oh, no.
0: Did we have a microphone on the scene?
10: We had a microphone on the scene when this gentleman took pictures of this lady.
3: Oh, really?
10: With the butt phone. And
3: so we have audio evidence here.
10: Okay. The gentleman of the taking pictures of the lady in the tanning bed.
3: Okay, go ahead.
10: Okay, here we go.
0: So
3: I'll be damned.
0: So he actually was taking them.
11: Oh,
0: wow. Mm-hmm. Well, and now everyone's going to forget the brownie joke.
10: Yeah,
0: because I'm not sure he was taking pictures while it was in there. But
10: Well, it would save time if he was gone.
3: That changes everything, doesn't it? Okay.
0: I would like to know a little more of the timetable on that.
3: Okay.
0: I mean, was that his plan B in the beginning?
3: Yeah.
0: Okay, if the cops come, I'm sticking it in there.
10: I guess.
0: That's got to hurt.
11: Yeah.
0: And wouldn't it lodge itself up in there?
11: I don't know of too many cameras that are cylinder shaped.
0: Yeah, but the beauty of digital technology, I bet it still
3: works. What? Still
10: well,
3: works?
10: You know, they have that.
3: Well, you had to figure this guy was thinking, I'll hide it there, and then after I get out of here, I'll go home and enjoy the photos.
11: Oh,
3: come
11: man.
3: On.
0: Well, let's push on, Christy.
10: They do have very slim cell phones, though. The new.
3: It's not the slimness. It's the wideness. That's what
0: gets
10: you. No. I mean, it's a.
0: I mean, an iPod is slim, but I wouldn't want it in there.
10: Oh, well, there's.
3: Yeah.
10: No. Not. I mean, it's like almost.
3: You mean like a tubular, like the size of a nano or something?
10: Like tubular shaped. Yeah.
3: Oh, really?
0: All right, let's move forward.
3: Christy, no, you look them up. You can spend the rest of the morning looking at camera phones
10: like
3: that'll fit
10: one,
3: your butt. Go ahead.
10: Shaped.
3: I don't care.
0: Yeah, you walk into the store. Yeah. I'd really like this one. Well, we have a better model than this.
3: On.
0: No.
3: I want to try it on first.
10: Yeah.
0: Mm-hmm. Do you have the thing about the guy falling off the window washing platform?
3: Ooh.
11: Go ahead.
0: This is pretty scary. A window cleaner dropped 9 stories. This is in Australia. He ended up with just a broken arm and a broken pelvis.
3: That's still bad. I thought they were supposed to have a little safety belt.
0: Well, he did. That's what broke his pelvis.
3: Oh. Ouch.
0: This happened in Surfer's Paradise. Witnesses, including police officers, reported hearing a thud and seeing the man suspended limp in the air hanging from his harness. He fell 82 feet until his feet hit an awning on the side of the building.
3: Hmm.
0: But he quite literally got a sort of a super wedgie.
11: I bet.
3: Oh, my God.
0: Yeah, but...
3: broke his pelvis.
0: Yeah, but he's going to be okay.
3: Yeah, but do you think he'll ever wash windows again?
0: I don't know.
3: Yeah. You know, you get hurt on the job. A lot of people go back. I don't think I would on this one.
10: No.
0: He said he's lucky to be alive.
3: Yeah, he is.
0: He has some ankle injuries, but he said he retained his sense of humor, telling his coworkers that...
3: you all suck.
0: He'd gotten a big wedgie from the harness. So, well, it's nice that he's okay. Christy, what else have you got over there?
11: Larry King's current wife has entered rehab. She's seeking treatment for addiction to painkillers.
3: Makes you wonder why.
11: 48-year-old Sean Southwick.
5: Hi, Sean. I'm home.
11: Has 2 children with a 74-year-old whom she married 10 years ago.
5: Where's my
11: A friend of the television personality confirmed the news to the New York Post. Quote, Sean is in rehab for medication issues related to her chronic migraine headache problem.
3: Not tonight.
5: It's all this noise.
3: Not tonight, Larry. I have a headache.
11: Heather Locklear has checked into an inpatient treatment facility in Arizona to deal with
3: issues.
11: That's
3: because of Denise Richards, I'm sure.
11: Yeah, of anxiety and depression. Her publicist said in a statement that Heather requested an in-depth evaluation of her medication and entered into a medical facility for proper diagnosis and treatment.
5: Welcome to life, Heather.
11: This is a confidential medical matter and no further statement will be released.
3: You leave her alone.
11: If Heather Locklear's depressed, well, I don't want to live in this world anymore.
3: If she's depressed, the world's coming to an end.
11: God, she's gorgeous.
3: Get all your stuff in order.
11: She's dating
3: Jack Wagner. It's over.
11: Paramedics were called to her home
3: Denise Richards.
11: March after her psychiatrist phoned 911.
5: Now, wait a minute. You leave Denise Richards alone.
11: He said he was concerned she might attempt to overdose on prescription drugs. Paramedics determined there was no problem left after a brief visit. At the time, Locklear's rep said the actress hadn't requested medical assistance.
0: She's got a rep, a publicist, a psychiatrist. And
3: she got it all.
10: Sounds like she's down to earth.
0: Yeah.
10: Denise Richards. Have you seen Denise Richards?
0: She walks among the people.
10: Shows. It's complicated. That's
11: oh,
10: my
11: God.
10: Show.
11: Why would you What's even that? Watch that? Her show on TV.
10: I'm not watching it. But in last week's episode, she's having a spray tan at home.
11: Oh, my
3: God. Oh, really?
10: Talk about someone who's of the people.
0: Where do they do that? In your garage?
10: No, in the in her shower. Yeah,
3: probably in her special spray tan.
10: No, but they had just enough of her body showing that you could get some things done.
0: So the producers are sitting around going, what could we do to get people to watch this show? Mm-hmm. Oh, I know.
3: Let's do a, have her naked and let's do a tan.
0: Well, last week we went to the OBGYN. What do we do this week? Bikini wax?
10: Scooch down, Denise. Uh-huh.
3: Chair that one. This week she's on a lawn chair watching Heather Locklear move away. Bob and Tom Show.
12: Hey, gang. Larry King.
3: Hey, Larry.
0: Hey, Larry. Sorry to hear your wife's
3: in problem at home, huh?
0: Sorry to hear your wife's in rehab. I'm glad that she's seeking help. That's important. Yeah.
12: I think Heather, Sean, and Denise Richards should come over to our house for an extended rehab when it's all over, don't you?
3: Oh, is that right?
12: They can share my bedroom. But I'm sure that, you've heard the whole thing with the prescription medication. Although the poor kid, she's battled migraine headaches for years.
3: That's what we hear.
12: And that's how she got mixed up with the pill. And I remember exactly when the migraine started, too.
3: Was it 10 years ago?
12: Well, it was the same magical week that Viagra came on the market. Now, At first, my doctor refused to give me a prescription for Viagra because he said it would be like putting a new flagpole on a condemned building. But I finally prevailed, and that's when Sean started getting hammered by migraines.
3: I'll be darned.
12: I'm not unsympathetic. I know the only part of me that resembles Brad Pitt is my wallet. Well, I'm crazy rich, Bob.
3: Are you?
12: Yeah, that's how I landed all these broads after all. After Sean squirted out our two boys, she fulfilled the terms of our marital contract. She knew it. And I know she was looking forward to only climbing aboard that amusement park ride I'd like to call the Wrinkled Beast on my birthday and the first night of Hanukkah.
3: Well, there you go. Two things to look forward to.
12: For sure. I mean, absolutely. No young, attractive woman wants to see something that looks like a partially deflated frog.
3: No, you don't want that. A frog that looks like it's been run over by a car.
12: The deflated frog-shaped bath toy, naked, except for sock garters and sporting wood, coming toward her in the bedroom. Muttering things like, "Here comes Papa."
3: Sorry, Larry, I just threw up a little bit. Okay, I'm sorry.
0: I just threw up a lot. Larry, I'm sorry. A flagpole in a condemned building. I'm still listening to that.
12: So it wasn't a complete surprise when Sean went on the goofballs.
3: Yeah.
12: All we ask now is...
0: the goofballs?
12: Goofballs. All we ask now is...
10: That's a name that's gone away, goofballs. Let's bring it back.
3: They were great.
12: All we ask now is that during this difficult time, you respect our privacy.
3: I see.
12: No one likes the secrets of their bedroom made public.
3: No, they don't.
12: Have you ever been with
3: Why don't you not call us for a couple of months?
12: Let me ask you a question.
3: I'm sorry about Larry.
10: You're joking, Larry. You know that.
3: We love you, Larry.
12: I love you, cats. Have you ever been with anyone who cries and begs for forgiveness from their dead mother after sex?
3: No.
12: Well, apparently neither had Sean. That's a story for a different time.
3: Oh, my God.
12: I'm Larry King.
3: Okay, bye, Larry. Wow.
0: There you go.
3: That's pretty sad.
0: I'm glad she's seeking professional help.
11: Yes.
0: I mentioned that we have a friend named Mike Somerville, comedian, and he actually writes a column for a magazine that you read on occasion, Christy, Glamour Magazine.
10: Yeah. Glamour's Do's and Don'ts?
0: He writes a column called Sex and Men. It's trying to give the ladies the man's perspective.
3: Is his picture up there, or is it a picture of someone else?
0: Well, the column is kind of Ask Jake. That's the pen name that he uses.
3: Oh, so there's right. Is there a picture
11: it's been
3: of
11: Ask Jake
3: a
11: for
3: Jake?
11: Day from day one?
0: Okay. No, there's a picture of some other guy.
3: Really?
0: He's got some woman doing something to him, and she's got her cat right there with her. So.
3: Oh.
0: He just could give some examples of seven lies that every guy tells.
11: Oh, yeah. Really?
0: Mm-hmm.
10: Oh.
3: Let's see if they're correct.
0: Here's, we'll
10: wait
0: start.
10: Wait a minute. Wait, should we Should we confirm?
3: Would this be breaking the guy code if we?
0: He's kind of
3: agree with these.
0: He may be breaking the guy code. These are pretty general, though.
3: All right, go ahead.
0: If a guy says to you, Christy, your best friend rocks.
10: Yeah, that's a lie.
3: He's lying.
0: Yeah.
11: Really? He doesn't like her.
0: Michael writes, my last girlfriend thought her best friend was awesome.
10: Yeah. Mm-hmm.
0: And by the way, her friend agreed.
10: Yeah.
0: I guess I have a different definition of awesome. Yeah. To my former girlfriend, he writes, it was the fact that the friend was comfortable going to a bar in sweatpants. To me, awesome would be if her friend were comfortable going to a bar in no pants.
3: Yeah, I like that.
0: If he says, hey, my friend Mark needs to talk.
11: That means he wants to go out and get drunk with his buddies.
0: Yes. He goes, in our 15 years as friends.
11: Yeah, no guys talk.
0: Mark has never needed to talk.
11: Yeah.
3: No, most guys don't talk.
0: So if I tell a woman I have to go and have a heart-to-heart with him, what we're doing is drinking beer and watching sports.
11: Yep.
0: On the rare occasions when Mark actually does have something to discuss, the conversations never last more than 4 minutes and usually end with, don't stress about it, let's get a beer and go watch the game.
11: Uh-huh.
10: Hug it out. Let's hug it out.
0: Here's a lie. I'm headed into a tunnel, going to lose you. This is his way of saying, I want to get off the cell phone now.
10: Oh. Or, no, I just want to get off the phone. Yeah. It doesn't have necessarily to be a cell phone.
0: Well, if you're in a tunnel.
11: Well, if you're in your house and you're in a tunnel, you're...
3: But tunnels don't stop the signal, do they?
0: Yeah, usually.
10: Well,
3: oh, really?
10: Long enough.
3: Or is that a lie you're just holding on to, Tom?
0: He writes,
3: I'm sorry.
0: He writes, if I'm not even in my car, I'm sitting in my apartment. It doesn't mean I'm bored with the conversation. It means I'm just pleased with my performance thus far. I've strung together a few good jokes. I just want to end on a high note. Mm-hmm. See, there you go.
10: Leave them wanting more. Thank you. Good night.
0: Mm-hmm. I love your dog or your cat.
3: Yeah.
10: Well, that might be true.
11: What do you mean he doesn't like my dog or my cat?
0: Well,
10: he writes,
0: when my fiance gets home, I get a nonchalant, hey, but her cat gets a parade, says my friend Chris. Hugs, kisses, she asks if it's hungry, as if it can answer, what about me? What about my snack? Mm-hmm. The bottom line, we can't stand the competition, but we have to play along to get a little affection of our own. And finally,
3: yes,
0: this is more advice from comedian Mike Somerville. I'm just kidding. Perhaps man's most employed tactic for getting out of a jam. We say something that holds a certain truth about your family, your friend, and you get upset. Now we're doing damage control and trying to pass the whole thing off as a joke.
10: I'm surprised you read that one, Tom.
11: Yeah, me too.
0: When my friend Joe stupidly told his girlfriend if it weren't for her, he'd want to date her sister, she flipped out.
3: Oh, I'm just kidding.
0: He said, hey, kidding.
3: Yeah, come on, just kidding.
0: There you go.
10: Do you know how many times you've done that with Christy and I?
3: What?
11: Like every day?
0: What?
3: I'm just kidding. You say that a lot, you know.
0: Well, I am.
11: No, you're not.
10: And you give us that sleepy, snotty look that you're wearing right now.
0: Sorry. We're going to take a short break. This is the Bob and Tom Show.
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14: For the first time ever, my youngest puppy dog, my Aussie, had a mistake in the house.
11: Uh-huh.
14: But it was right in front of my toilet.
10: Oh, wow.
14: So she kind of...
10: Right.
14: She's almost there.
1: She's probably said, if there had been a ramp...
14: Hello.
1: I could have facilitated a better...
15: I like to think that she hopped up on the toilet.
14: Yes.
15: But backwards.
14: Yes. Went the wrong way.
15: Right.
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13: You don't say we didn't warn you. There's laughter ahead.
15: You guys want to grab lunch?
3: We can't go anymore.
15: Holy
10: That's
15: cow.
10: A good day's work, everybody.
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17: Grandpa got worked over by a mobster. Walking in the city Christmas Eve. You may say there isn't any mafia. But as for me, Grandma, we believe. Christmas is tough when you're retired. So he went to the mob for a loan. But he forgot to make a payment. So Tony sent a goon to break some bones. When we found him Christmas morning at the scene of the attack, He was bruised and barely breathing in the trunk of an old black Cadillac.
10: Cadillac!
17: Grandpa got worked over by a mobster. Everybody.

0: Put a horse head in his bedroom. Around his neck there was a note. You better raise some cash by midnight, or they'll find you with a fish shoved down your throat.
1: Down your throat.
0: I've warned

0: Merry Christmas.
1: Oh,
2: Bob and Tom, well-meaning, but...
3: Yeah, they're all messed up.
2: More than slightly confused.
4: And Christy, looking great, Christy. That's a great color on
5: Why,
4: you.
5: Why, thank you, Tom.
4: With your, nice
6: it's almost
4: sweater,
6: a non-color. What kind of a compliment is that?
4: She looks amazing
5: kinda
4: with
5: matches my hair, doesn't it?
6: It's a flesh color, not Al's, but it's a flesh color.

0: I get dressed in the morning, guys.
1: Yeah.
0: I don't know what it is.
1: Well, right now, Al, we're looking at your rear end. I'm sorry to say.
2: No, we're looking at your cuffs.
3: Albert, what color are those slacks?
4: Yeah, that suit.
0: Those are burgundy slacks.
4: You look like you're in One Night in Miami.
1: There we go. That's better. That's better. We're joined by Al Jackson, who is in Denver, Colorado.
0: I am.
1: How's the snow there?
0: It's finally gone. I kind of like being buried. I kind of realized I'm being institutionalized. It's been about a year, and I'm used to being at home now. I'm like an old woman now. I don't know if I hate it.
4: I'm with
0: like,
4: you.
0: You know, I was just thinking about, like, everybody's like, I can't wait to go back and get out to restaurants and, like, yes, support small businesses, of course. But, like, isn't the idea, now that we've had a chance to reflect, of just, like, let's go out and go to a room and eat next to strangers and then come home?
1: No, I love that. I can't wait to do it every day. I am so sick of doing dishes every night.
0: Tom, what is this? The Flintstones, it's like there's a dishwasher.
2: Yeah, no joke.
0: Rinse and put away and don't think about them again.
3: I think Seinfeld does a thing where, you know, people just want to go out. They just want to go out. And then when they get out, they just want to go home. They just want to go.
4: We got to get back.
1: I
3: got to get back home. I think that drive's going to be even more intense now because we're all used to being home. I know people are going to want to go out, yeah, but...
1: I'm going to go out more than ever. I can't wait, and I'm going to go to concerts for bands I hate.
3: It's a fair warning,
1: I want to see every movie, every show.
0: Tom, here's the question. Chickie, I want to hear your answer to this, too. Do you think that we, or you more specifically, will be more tolerant of the annoying things people do because you're like, I don't care, I'm out? Or less tolerant because you haven't had to deal with them in like a year and a half.
1: That was
0: my issue with movies, Tom.
4: Right.
0: It's like,
4: yeah, right.
0: I'm like trying to watch a movie and like this guy's on his phone. Right. And I'm like, I'm going to kill that woman if she says one more thing. This guy's gotten up four times. Yeah. What is he doing? Why did you bring your kid? And I'm just like, so I'm like, I don't know if I'll be more tolerant of that or less. What do you guys think?
1: Here, my point, first of all, I love going to movies, and I can't watch a movie at my house because I get distracted. I haven't watched a movie stem to stern in a year.
2: Wow.
1: My big complaint about this is you can't complain about the little stuff anymore. Because you turn on the TV and there's a lot of horrible things happening, tragedies in the world and terrible things and... You know, I want to.
3: You mean your uptown problems that you were talking about?
1: Yeah.
3: Like my polarized sunglasses make it difficult to read my heads up display in my automobile.
1: Yeah, you're damn right.
3: Good Lord.
4: I assure you that none of that will never go away.
2: No. Nope.
4: The petty. Won't.
1: I paid for heated seats in this car. Why aren't they working?
3: That's right.
0: And you can't live your life like that either. Because I tell my girl all the time, because, you know, she'll be like, well, you know, this happened, but, you know, it's like you could do that with everything.
4: Yeah. Mm-hmm.
0: I mean, if you totaled your car, you'd be like, yeah, but there's other countries where people don't have shoes. And you're like, okay, what is that? I don't have insurance. you can always do that with everything.
1: You know, I'm looking forward to the return to normality.
2: Yeah.
1: And being able to bitch about little stuff.
2: Well, AMC, big news this morning, 98% of all their theaters open this Friday. So that's one step closer.
3: I'm going to the movies.
2: Yeah.
0: Is that a good thing?
4: That's the question.
1: It's a personal choice.
4: Yeah.
1: No, we did this thing, Al, where they rented out the whole theater. I think it was $103 or something.
2: Right.
1: We rented one, took the girls. It was the best. It was an AMC, and it was the cleanest. It was the cleanest I've ever seen anything. It was great. So,
0: maybe that's what we get coming out of this pandemic, that something that we can all get behind is, I think everybody's like, oh, when we all decide to wash our hands and like wipe down counters, one's got colds. You notice how like no one has like a runny nose anymore. Like everybody be sick like three or four times a year. Your kid would come home back from school sick. And now it's just like, oh, just wash. How many times, fellas, have you just seen a dude come straight out of the stall and roll right out of the bathroom?
1: Oh, yeah.
0: Hope people just like.
1: No, that won't end, Al. You can't cure ignorance and stupidity. that will do. Al Jackson is our guest, and Al is a distinguished comedian, and he's what they sometimes call a television personality. I'm not sure what that means. It means he's a guy on TV.
2: Mm-hmm.
1: And
0: thanks for taking my career and just boiling it down to a guy on TV.
2: Yeah.
1: I started with stand-up comedian.
0: Could be in shackles doing a perp walk or a talk
3: show. Way to go,
0: show.
3: Tom. So, way to marginalize everything. Way to belittle.
1: I was trying to give the whole list.
3: Accidentally belittlement of what Tom does.
4: Jeffrey Epstein.

0: Bag was also a guy on TV. Yeah.
1: A guy who grew up about a mile from me a few years later and went to certainly a lesser school. It's Al Jackson, the author of Where is Baby Ford? A benefit for the Firefly Autism Program. And Al is, of course, on the Daily Blast Live, doing a great job, Al.
2: Well, thank you, kind sir. I dig it. I really like my job. I'm a lucky man.
1: And I've watched the show, and you are by far the best person on the program.
3: Dude, remember that come contract time. They ain't got nothing after you, okay? You need to hold them up. I'm kidding, of course.
2: I'm going to play that. I'm going to play this clip at my contract.
1: Now, Al, on our program, you like to help me with my hipness, if you will.
2: Vernacular.
1: Getting the language down. I did watch part of the Grammys and realize that I understand nothing. I know a stallion is a male uncastrated horse.
3: Oh, Al, get comfortable.
1: No, and no. Megan the Stallion is a lady. So
4: yes.
1: I'm confused, but I will push on.
2: Well, don't be confused, Tom. Remember, when you're scared and you're confused, what do? You go back to the words we've learned. So let's talk about Megan the Stallion. We'll do a word we weren't going to do originally.
1: Okay.
2: Megan the Stallion is thick with two C's. What does that mean?
1: Oh, I know, Tom? That. Yeah, I know that she is a woman of a certain size, but very graceful. moves well.
2: She's not a ballerina that's doing it against all odds.
1: As my mother would say in the nicest way, she's kind of beefy.
4: Oh boy.
0: Your mother would call people beefy.
3: Hey, beefy.
2: That is worse.
0: Yeah.
1: That's bad?
4: That's horrible.
0: That's not a good thing to call people.
4: Yes. No. You're calling her a cow.
1: No, I'm saying she's a very fine dancer. Oh. Obviously, I watched one of her songs that won a Grammy. Apparently, it was for the best dance because there weren't any words till 3 minutes in.
2: Hey,
1: but
2: let me tell you guys this. This is how Tom subverts and insults people, because Christy goes, it's like you're calling her fat, and Tom goes, no, she's a good dancer.
0: Yeah, exactly.
2: You did not address the comment.
1: In any event, let's move on. So the word that I'm supposed to know when I refer to Lizzo is what? Or to Megan
4: the Stallion.
1: No, it's the Stallion, not the Stallion. Please.
5: People just say Megan the Stallion.
4: Say Megan the Stallion.
1: They're wrong.
0: Well, spell T-A-G-E.
1: It's the. Listen, and being in radio, I've gone through this. You know what I'm talking about,
4: Christy. Yes, the rock and roll station
1: station. Yeah, I know where it's the exact same thing.
5: So it's Megan the Ohio State University.
3: I think
5: University.
3: It is the because...
1: Yes, thank you, Willie. Megan the Ohio State University. That's the joke we've been fishing
3: for
1: 10 minutes.
3: Stallion starts with a consonant. I think that's the rule. If it has a vowel sound, you say the.
1: No, but this is just her name. She can call herself what
3: she
1: wants.
3: Okay, obviously she can't. You're upset about it.
1: No, I just don't understand.
4: Can we talk to Al and fight later?
2: I am loving this.
4: God.
2: I feel like when you would go over a friend's house and their parents would start fighting at dinner, and you'd be like, this is great. And they're like, I'm sorry. And you're like, no, can I come back?
1: This is good stuff. Actually, Mr. Godwin and I are working on a parody of the song Elevated. I can't really tell you much about it, but I...
0: Defecated? Yeah, we can't wait.
4: Yeah, I'm sure that's it.
0: Hit that D. You. Hit that D.
3: Are we close?
1: You
3: it's
1: are.
3: Either that or... Ejaculate. It's got to be one of them.
1: Well, Pat,
0: we can't do it
1: there
0: now.
1: Goes that one.
4: Good.
5: Billboard baby.
4: Good.
6: They don't say we didn't warn you.
7: Oh, my God.
6: There's laughter ahead. This is Bob and Tom Radio.
8: Oh, you gonna finish all your chores, black bonnet girls? You make the Amish world go round.
9: Yeah. I was just an Amish boy, full of purity and joy. Knew damn well that I was holier than thee. Left alone with cousin Greta, what a naughty babysitter. Heathen woman, you made a Mennonite out of me. Yeah, yeah. I know girls who never curse, chicks who know their Bible verse. Every one of them wore a dress down to the floor. Though their chastity and charm made them quite pleasant on the farm, there ain't nothing like a good old Amish whore.

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2: Man, that Greta's built like a brick outhouse.
0: Black bonnet girls.
3: As long as I've got a pew, she's got a place to sit.
0: Black bonnet girls.
4: Yeah, she could churn my butter anytime.
0: Black bonnet girls. Hey, Greta, show us your ankles.
5: Bobbington, if God didn't want you to listen, he wouldn't have given you ears.
6: This is the Bob and Tom Show. Tom is recovering from shoulder surgery, so we have Jimmy Schubert sitting in this morning, and also Gunner. And Jimmy has a... you have a new DVD out, don't you?
7: I do, actually, yeah. Live and Kicking. It's available on my website. We're just wrapping up. It'll be available other places. We're just wrapping up that deal. But right. Live and Kicking, yeah, it's...
6: Where did you film it?
7: I filmed it at a theater in Bend, Oregon.
6: Mm-hmm. But, oh, Bend is a great area.
7: Yeah, it's and
8: are you big in Oregon?
7: I'm big there. I'm huge in Bend, Oregon.
6: Huge.
7: Up there with a lot of the you know, the sandal, the Birkenstock wearing, sure. Tree hugging, mm-hmm. Recycling crowd. Love
8: right.
7: Me.
8: Right.
7: And that's a real underground following. And they do live underground. It's very nature, very right. Close to nature.
6: That is beautiful. Country.
7: Yeah, so we filled it out there, and it's available on the website. It's really funny. It's got some extra features on it. My video journal of my trip to Afghanistan with Drew Carey. And
6: is that right?
7: And Dave Mordell is on there. And mm-hmm. There's a thing on there called One Night at a Comedy Club. When I was in Cleveland, about 12 minutes into my first show on a Saturday night, the fire alarm started going off.
8: Oh, jeez.
7: And someone was moving a stack of chairs and hit one of those rooftop spouts and just popped it out of the ceiling.
6: Right.
7: And like 44 gallons of water started gushing out per minute.
6: Oh, no.
7: And the barback that did it is freaking out. They're moving trash cans around. I mean, this is like it's called Hilarities. It's like a $10 million establishment.
6: That right.
7: And the water starts gushing out. It automatically sets off the alarm,
8: sure.
7: Which automatically calls the fire department,
6: oh,
7: which
6: no.
7: Automatically we all have to evacuate the building. And I'm killing, right? So, no. But,
8: come back from that.
2: Best set I ever had.
7: So right in the middle. That's one of the best sets. But we all had to go on the sidewalk, and the club owner goes, Jimmy, would you mind... doing your show if we put... I said, no, let's just do it for the story.
2: You mean right there on the street?
7: Right there on the sidewalk in front of the club between two fire engines while they're running around trying to find the water shutoff valve. And these guys are stopping to watch my show. I'm going, fellas, we're on the clock here. You know, people are just running. It was but they filmed it, and the guy gave me the tape for it, so I thought it was...
6: They filmed the whole thing even on the street?
7: They have it. From the inside of the club,
6: right.
7: I forgot that I was actually making a tape for
6: right.
7: The show.
6: Okay.
7: But the guy, when we all left, grabbed it and started videotaping the water dripping through and came out on the thing. And, you know. And
6: no
7: then we,
6: kidding.
7: Yeah, it's really quite spectacular. So after that, I put street performer on my resume.
8: There you go.
6: Nice.
7: Well, you know, I'm the kind of entertainer. I go home, I open a refrigerator, the light comes on, I do 10 minutes.
6: There you go. Hey.
7: Everybody all right? Hey, good to be here. Howdy, eggs. Everybody good? All right.
9: There you go.
7: Hey, that's what I was looking for.
6: Uh-huh. That's great. Oh, Christy, what else you got there?
9: A former porn star known as Dolly Busters asking the German city of Wesel not to vote for her this week after accidentally registering as a candidate for upcoming city council elections.
6: She accidentally registered?
9: No, the 39-year-old, it's a little vague how she actually signed the documents, but apparently she thought she was signing something else. They turned it in. It was part of a union thing. I don't know. But the 39-year-old, whose given name is Nora Bamberger, was informed of her candidacy while driving through a rainstorm on the Autobahn Thursday. She said when she heard the news, she almost drove into a guardrail. She's asking folks not to vote for her. She wanted to withdraw her name. They said it was too late. And so you know what's going to happen. She's going to get
6: you
9: elected.
6: You know she's going to get elected.
7: Mm-hmm. Yeah, you know why? Because
6: mm-hmm.
7: She has cleavage.
9: Yeah.
7: She's wearing a low skirt, a very short
6: right.
7: Skirt.
6: That's right. See, that's it pays off.
8: Yep.
6: Yeah, I'll guarantee she gets elected.
9: Yeah.
6: Uh-huh.
9: Mm-hmm.
6: Yeah. Is she a looker?
9: Here's a, I have a picture of her. She's not bad looking, I guess.
6: Yeah, I guess not.
9: Blonde.
10: Let's see.
6: Hard to tell from across the room.
10: No, she looks like
6: your typical porn star. Porn star.
9: Yes, but since she's retired from making films, porn films, she made a name for herself working as a producer, director, actress, author, and painter.
11: I've always wanted to direct.
6: Yeah, they all do.
10: Yep. Mm-hmm. Mm-hmm.
9: That's
6: the thing about once you're a porn performer, you really can't ever retire.
9: Her husband was a porn producer, Dino.
7: Oh, her husband. See, she's married.
9: Yeah.
7: Boy.
12: Dino Buster. Yeah.
7: She comes home. What's the matter, honey?
9: Dino Bomber.
7: Another tough day at the orifice? Hey,
12: where is this?
7: Come on. No, that was good. That didn't deserve a rim shot. I thought that. Come on. That's an esoteric.
10: Now, I have a little note over here, Chrissy, that's kind of related to yours. This was from Oprah.com that more and more women are enjoying porn. And according to
6: Hold it. What are you doing on Oprah.com?
9: Oprah.com.
6: Is that one of your favorites on your?
10: I've got Oprah.com bookmarked.
12: Really?
10: Is it? Can I not look at Oprah.com?
13: No, you can. You're going to get kicked out of your fantasy. Kind of a fantasy league.
10: Now listen to the story here, because according to Nielsen Net Ratings, approximately 1 in 3 visitors to adult entertainment websites was female. And during the same period, this was the first 3 months of 2007, nearly 13 million American women were checking out porn online at least once each month.
6: Once a month?
10: Yeah. Once a month.
7: They didn't tell.
6: You show me a guy who sees porn once a month, and I'll show you a religious man.
7: Well, first off.
13: Or a liar.
7: What that article doesn't tell you is they were going through their husband's cachet file on his internet browser.
10: Delete the browsing history.
7: Come on.
13: I'm giving him the rim shot for everything. I don't care what he said.
6: Oh, my God.
7: And I'll wear it like a badge of honor.
13: That's right. Parker and the circle.
7: Hey!
10: Yes. Now, Teresa Flint, who is the vice president of marketing for Hustler Video, says that women account for 56% of business at her company's video stores.
6: 56%?
10: 56% at the Hustler stores.
7: How do you come up with 56%?
9: I don't know. But it's like,
7: I don't trust those numbers. It's like those CNN polls. You ever see them where like 52 are for it, 49 are against it, like 15 go, I don't know.
6: Yeah.
7: I'm going, who do people go, get up and go, you know, dial over? I don't know how I feel about it.
6: Not sure.
10: Now, meanwhile, science is finally buying into the idea that women are at least as stimulated by porn as men are.
6: A
10: 2006 study at McGill University, researchers monitored genital temperature changes to measure sexual arousal.
6: How do you do that?
10: There's a lot of wires.
6: I was going to say.
10: A lot of stuff you got to stick to body parts.
6: Or a very special thermometer.
9: Yeah.
13: very, very special thermometer.
10: And they found that when showing porn clips, men and women alike began displaying arousal within 30 seconds. Men reached maximum arousal in about 11 minutes, and women in about 12 minutes, which is a statistically negligible difference.
6: Hmm.
10: So men and women watching porn aroused at about the same time.
6: Hmm. Interesting. Well, because they're humans.
10: Mm-hmm. Hmm. And when you see another naked human.
6: Hold on a second. We have a phone call.
9: In case you missed it earlier, an Anvil, Pennsylvania woman accused of pulling out her ex-boyfriend's nipple ring. And I believe we have a guy on hold who's got a nipple ring story of his
6: own. All right. Bob and Tom show.
14: Hey, how's it going, guys?
6: Fine. Who's this?
14: This is John.
9: Hi, John.
6: Hi, John. You have a nipple ring? You have a nipple ring story?
14: I do, man. I do. I thought it would be a great idea one time after I left the strip club to go get nipple rings in.
6: Right.
9: Sure, why not?
13: Why wouldn't that be a great idea?
14: All the girls had them, and they look great.
6: Uh-huh.
13: They look great.
6: Uh-huh. So you decided to do it to yourself, and what happened?
14: I did. I went, and I was a paramedic at a fire department, and I got it caught on an IV pole going into the emergency room with a patient.
6: Oh, no.
9: Oh, my God. Okay. Right.
6: Oh.
14: Yeah, and that was, I was stuck to the IV pole there.
9: Well, you were at the hospital.
7: So you had to follow the guy all the way in then?
6: All the way in.
14: Oh, yeah, absolutely.
6: Oh.
7: Yeah, so you didn't just hand them off to the doctors. You had to go with them.
6: Okay, so they can be hazardous.
9: Do you still have them?
14: Absolutely. No, I don't. They were way too much trouble. I couldn't even wear a seatbelt without my nipples on full hard.
13: What'd you have hanging from?
6: Yeah, I'm not sure what that
13: What'd
6: means.
13: What'd you have hanging from him? A horseshoe?
14: I was trying to work up to that. But
6: Well, all right.
7: And now your friends call you lefty. Yeah. Is that it?
6: Ouch.
13: But did it stretch them out? Did it stretch out your nipples?
14: No, not at all.
6: Huh. No, that's you don't want to stretch.
10: Did you ever
6: out.
10: Put the chain in between them and let your girl take a little tug?
14: No. I, listening to that earlier, I wish I would have tried that.
6: See? All right. Well, there you go. Well, we're here to teach. That's what we're here.
13: Thanks for calling, John.
14: Thanks,
6: guys. Y'all
9: great. Thank you, John.
6: I mean, okay.
7: Really, is it necessary that men have nipples, though?
6: You know what? I got nothing there.
9: Got no sensitivity?
10: No feeling?
6: No.
13: Come here. I'll show you.
6: I'm sure if you twist the hell out of it, it would probably hurt like hell, but I get derived no pleasure whatsoever.
13: Come here. I'll show you a couple.
10: Some men seriously have very sensitive nipples.
6: No. You're not,
9: You're not going to suck on Bob's nipples.
6: Back off. Back off.
10: Once again, radio's a very tough industry these days. And if I must.
6: No, I get nothing out of that area.
7: Yeah, I think I don't even know. Even if you did lose one, you know, in a nipple ring accident, I don't know that wouldn't make it a difference.
10: No.
6: Yeah.
13: Come here. Come over here. I'm going to show you a couple things.
10: She's very determined to see some male nipples this morning.
13: Oh, I'm sucking a nipple before I leave this room. I don't care.
6: Wow. Well, I guess I'll leave the room then. Wow.
13: It might be my own.
6: We're going to take a break.
7: Show off.
13: We make this a promo for the show. Come on, get in your mouth, check TV show.
6: That'll draw the viewers. Well, yeah. We have got to take a break.
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13: So she kind of...
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13: 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Went the wrong way.
20: Right.
13: So close.
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1: The genius.
2: Yes, I have been doing lots of research, and now if you tell me who your favorite band is or what your favorite movie is or even what your favorite book is, I can tell you what you are saying about yourself.
1: Okay, oh. Christy, can we start with you? Do you mind? Christy, right, Christy?
3: Favorite band?
4: My favorite movie.
3: Is it Roadhouse?
4: Not Roadhouse. Okay, that's not the movie Roadhouse. That you can't turn away from.
0: Favorite movie?
4: No. My favorite movie.
0: Yes.
4: Breakfast at Tiffany with Audrey Hepburn.
0: Are you serious?
4: Yes.
2: Okay. Oh, boy, that's going to be a really mean one for me to start out on. I can tell you what you're saying about yourself is, I'm not nearly as cute as I think I am. That's really... That's what that Ouch. Says Ooh. About you. It's awful.
0: It's okay.
4: It's okay.
2: I'm sorry. Not. I hate to start off on such a mean note.
0: I got you.
1: How about your favorite band, Christy?
5: Say Michael Bublé or
4: Can
5: whatever.
4: Can I say Maroon 5?
0: Sure,
2: Maroon
0: go ahead.
2: 5? Yeah. Okay. If your favorite band is Maroon 5, what you're saying about yourself is, man, 10% off every purchase? This Gap credit card was the best decision ever.
6: Good morning, sunshine.
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1: 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There's laughter ahead. 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
3: Heidi ho.
2: We have Christy Lee at the Bob and Tom News Desk.
4: Jobby!
2: We have Chick McGee at the sports desk this morning. Comedian Eddie Gosling has joined us in the interview loft. Eddie, nice to see you, sir.
5: Nice to see everybody.
3: Eddie.
5: How's it going?
3: Great, good, thank you.
5: Good, fantastic.
3: It's been a while since we've seen you.
5: Yeah, like 7 years, maybe.
3: Has it been that long?
5: I feel like it has.
3: Wow.
5: I don't feel like I get on enough, guys. Oh, I need to get here more often.
3: I think you should.
6: We got a lot of rooms.
2: I'm trying to remember. I don't want to be mean here. Am I correct in saying that you're thinner than you
5: were? Oh, yeah. Well, originally when I started comedy, I was 480.
2: 480?
5: Yeah, it's kind of a big
4: just
5: guy.
4: Just under five bills.
5: Just wow. Under five. I'd never meet the five bill. I had to actually use some kind of a weird scale to actually check it out, which is kind of fun when you have to, you can't just use a normal scale to weigh yourself.
3: Yeah.
5: You have to actually find some kind of device they've made for cattle. So that was a good time.
2: Wow.
5: It's a good time.
2: Well, congratulations.
3: Pull off on a highway and use a truck scale, maybe?
5: I always thought about that. I was on my tour, so I'm like, maybe if I get good there in the car, then I get out and I can kind of like
3: subtract the weight of the truck.
5: Find creative ways to weigh yourself on the road.
2: Subtract the weight of the truck.
5: So there you go.
2: Well, I'm congratulations on the substantial weight loss.
5: Thank you very much.
2: Wow.
5: It's been exciting. It's been a good run.
2: Did you do the exciting
4: stuff?
2: Did you do the what do they call it? Bariatric?
5: No, I just joined a gym and started eating better.
3: Mm-hmm.
5: And then later, had skin removed.
4: That's crazy talk.
5: I know. Honestly, actually, it's 4 sticks of butter a day, dipped in magic shell. It's a diet that I put together. It makes you sick, so you don't want to eat anymore.
4: That's nice.
3: Horribly sick.
2: Did you say you had to have skin removed?
5: Yeah, had some skin removed.
3: Wow.
5: Quite a bit of it. Made wallets for the family for the Christmas.
3: Sweet.
5: So this is nice.
2: Did they save that?
5: I don't know what they do with it. I always thought that you could get it taken off for free for like burn victims.
3: Yeah, would they use it for skin grafts?
2: That'd be nice.
5: The guy goes, I remember the doctor going, I can give this to you. I cannot give it to you. No. This is what he said to me. I'm like, okay. So I actually went out of country to get it removed. It was cheaper.
2: So. Wow.
5: I just fought a bear in Alaska.
6: Watch this, Eddie. Well, can't they make soap out of it?
3: Soap?
6: Yeah. Can't they make soap out of the fat and the skin?
2: Yikes.
6: I don't know about humans, but I know they can. With they animals. Do it out of animal fat.
5: Probably.
3: Yeah. Really?
2: Well, I if they did, I'm sure it would be incredibly expensive at your local mall. There's probably a place. This particular
3: and a number of protests, I would imagine.
5: Is that the Beyond part of Bed Bath and Beyond?
6: Yeah, right. Beyond. The Beyond part gets a little creepy. I won't argue that with you.
5: But never really want to ask.
2: It's beyond ethical practices. And
3: I was wondering what that meant.
2: I doubt
4: Hello,
2: it very much.
4: I'm the Beyond.
5: Okay. So some lab in the back.
2: Now, with us in the studio, by the way, comedian Eddie Gosling is here with us. We'll meet Eddie again in just a second. One of the reasons I like the fax machine.
3: Yeah.
2: I mean, email's great and everything, but the fax machine gives you something you don't get with email typically, unless they send
3: an attachment.
2: Attachment, which is the logo of the business that you're emailing from.
3: Oh, yes.
2: In this case, I don't want to say where exactly, but this is the... A state author. You see the state seal there of a given state. This is from one of their main mental institutions.
6: I might be familiar with that
3: Chick?
6: One.
3: Okay.
2: It's to Chick.
3: Mm.
6: Come back. I'm not going back. I don't care what they say.
2: In reference
3: you stole
2: to
3: our robe.
6: It's one of the nicer ones I'd ever seen. Of course I stole it.
2: In reference to Chick's story about having dinner with Joe Theismann just a couple nights ago. Chick took Joe to a famous steak place.
5: Okay.
2: And they sit down and...
6: Joe and I are quite close.
5: Uh-huh. Yeah, pretty close.
2: Joe announces that he hasn't eaten red meat in 20 years. So Joe orders the chicken.
3: Yeah. Uh-huh.
2: And the chicken's very good at this place
6: as
2: well.
6: Big portions at this place.
3: I'm sure
6: it's
3: it
6: a guy's place to eat. It's very, very
2: It's very exciting. Manly.
7: I like to eat there.
6: Yeah, whatever.
2: Yeah, well, that's why they have a special room.
6: So they give you two big chicken breasts.
5: It's like the blacks in the 40s. There's a room in the back for the ladies.
2: Oh, and, fine. Turn it into some prejudicial thing.
6: He only eats one of the chicken breasts, and he's staying in a hotel, obviously. So he asked me if I want to take the chicken breast home.
3: Yeah, because he's not going to eat it.
6: He's not going to eat it. So sure. I go, sure, absolutely.
2: It.
6: It's Joe Theismann's chicken breast.
5: It's like his chicken.
2: But you didn't feel at all
3: it gets creepier.
2: Uncomfortable about the fact that you were going to be...
6: And then I thought about it, I thought, hey, this is Joe Theismann's chicken breast. What a great keepsake. So
3: I might shellac it,
6: varnish it, and put it in my Redskin
0: room. Put it in one of those little clear
2: that leads to our boxes. That right. leads to our letter.
3: Okay.
2: Now this letter is from
0: a
6: mental institution.
2: No,
6: or a physician.
2: No, it's from, if you look here,
6: an inmate.
2: It's got the official state seal. It's from a mental facility.
3: Is it from one of the staff members?
5: Yeah.
2: No, Bob, it's signed.
3: Uh-oh.
2: You'll hear the signature at the end. Dear Bob and Tom, it's crazy for Chick to want to mount and display Joe Theismann leftover chicken breast. Any idiot would know that a broken right drumstick would make a much more personal shrine to old number 7. Signed, Napoleon Bonaparte.
3: He's right, you know.
5: It's so true.
3: That's what I loved about Napoleon. He had a very good sense of humor.
6: And what was he playing with? He had his hand down his
3: hand in his coat all pocket. The
6: time. That's not funny, Nappy. That's not funny at all.
2: Oh, boy, that is funny.
6: You know, he hadn't watched that highlight up until like about 2.5-3 years ago. He hadn't seen
2: it. Oh, where he gets
5: really?
2: Theismann hadn't
5: seen it. Well, he never watched it himself?
6: He never watched it. 2.5-3 years ago.
0: I remember
6: awful.
0: That. I remember and he where
6: said,
0: I was sitting then.
6: He finally said, boy, you know, curiosity got the best of me, because everybody said, boy, it's really, really awful. And he said, well, it is pretty gruesome.
0: It is.
6: Oh, it's, watch it.
3: It was like, wasn't it like the year they started doing replay and they kept doing it over and over and over?
6: Well,
5: it was like that new thing, so they couldn't stop playing it. Like, check it out again.
3: Look at
2: it's also the
3: even slower.
2: It's also everyone has at a certain level. Everyone has the one thing that they're famous for. You know, if you're Jimmy Buffett, you get the tray of margaritas.
6: We did come back and win the game. But my point is,
2: if you're Ned Beatty,
0: with a
2: Ned Beatty, they're going to ask you about Deliverance. And if you're Joe Theismann, that's what everybody asks about. That's why I respectfully didn't ask him about it.
0: Don't talk about it.
2: Well, I mean, if he wants to talk about it, he'll bring it up. There's no point in, hey, Joe, how's the broken leg?
6: However,
2: and like you're the first one to mention it to him.
6: In the 23 years since then, we've had like 40 quarterbacks. So
3: is that right?
6: Yeah.
0: So you have one leg shorter than the other now?
6: Wow. You go right for the old, I think
3: I don't
6: it
3: think
6: is.
3: He does.
6: I think just it is minimally, but okay. Not, boy, he can still still hurl the old, he's still
3: pink
6: got
3: skin.
5: Garlic mashed potatoes.
0: Have you caught some passes from him?
6: No, I haven't done
3: did
6: that
3: you
6: yet.
3: Guys play catch?
2: Oh, wait a minute. What? How much? What's it going to take?
6: What?
2: For a video of you to put on a full Redskins uniform with pads, with the eye things below, and we'll have Joe throw
0: is
2: you
0: he
2: a couple.
0: Paying you to do this?
6: I would pay you
0: Chick
6: to do
0: would
6: that.
0: Pay you
6: heck
0: to
6: yeah.
0: do that. Are you kidding?
2: Full uniform with pads.
0: Oh yeah.
2: You'd helmet? Go out for a couple
0: do you
2: passes.
0: You have a Redskins heck uniform.
3: You'd look no, just like Y.A. Tittle.
6: No, I'd look just.
2: No,
6: like,
2: I'd have Theismann throw to him.
3: Oh, I see.
6: There was an old Redskin called Ron McDowell, and his nickname was the Dancing Bear.
3: Oh, really?
6: So, that's who I'd look like. Yeah.
0: Mm-hmm. No, I think you'd look.
2: What
0: no,
2: number
0: I,
2: would you want
0: like
2: to wear?
0: Like a lineman.
6: 81.
3: 81.
6: Art Monk.
0: Art Monk. Yeah.
5: Wide receiver.
3: That's retired.
6: Wide receiver. I'd have
3: that's
6: to go wide
3: retired.
6: Receiver.
3: You can't wear that.
0: For this little stunt.
2: Now, you wouldn't really resemble Art.
6: Probably not.
2: No. In any way, would you?
3: Art's gazelle-like movements.
6: I'd have to go the Al Jolson route.
2: Yeah, I don't think we're going to do the blackface minstrel show version of this idea. Mm-hmm. Never mind. Well, thank you to our friend who wrote us from the mental facility.
3: You betcha.
5: Napoleon.
2: Napoleon.
6: You know, by the way, I think I might take that
3: chicken breast
6: from Joe Theismann and take some Eddie Gosling skin. And frame both
5: wrap
6: of them
5: it.
6: And keep it forever and ever.
2: Eddie is our guest. Eddie, you mentioned that he had a substantial weight loss program. Congratulations. Down from almost 500 pounds. You look
5: so embarrassing.
2: No.
5: Who lets themselves get to that, though?
3: I know.
5: Yeah, I look good now, but before it wasn't too, you know.
3: Wow.
2: Yeah, a lot of, you know,
5: I fall asleep with a cheeseburger on my chest.
2: The way, the world
5: it.
2: Is, I'm surprised.
5: It's a good life.
3: Yeah.
6: You ever have a sandwich in the bathroom?
5: I don't think I ever ate snacked in the bathroom.
6: Okay.
3: Even
5: probably
3: at,
5: had. I
3: even
5: was
3: at my
5: port
3: list, yeah. Mm-hmm.
5: Have a sandwich in the bathroom.
6: We all know someone who has.
5: Mm-hmm. Sandwich. I had a crock pot going in the bathroom. Soup and salad.
3: There
5: mostly.
3: You go. Eat healthy in the bathroom.
6: You gotta eat healthy. You can't.
2: It's a salad bar, but... Eddie, I don't mean to dwell on that. Congratulations on the weight loss.
5: Thank you very much.
2: I don't blame. I can see why everyone can get fat, or everybody could become an alcoholic.
3: So
2: the world gets a little depressing.
3: Yummy things out there, also,
2: and there's a lot of tasty stuff. So we all struggle. But congratulations. And now I understand. Congratulations are in order for something else. We haven't seen you for a couple of years.
3: Yeah.
2: Oh, we did see your beautiful wife, Megan Mooney. She stopped by. Tremendously funny.
5: Yes, super funny.
2: But she is now a super funny mommy.
5: Yes,
3: oh, is
5: she
3: that right?
5: Is. Yeah,
3: hey,
5: we have a 17-month-old. kid at the house, which is exciting. I didn't know it was going to be this fun. If I knew how fun this was, I would have done this in high school.
3: Really?
5: I swear to God, this is great having a kid around. It's funny to me they just let you take the baby out of the hospital, like no test or anything, which I think is insane. Like if you buy a pet, there's rules, but a baby, they're like, I guess you knew it was coming. You don't get stuck, Google it. It's really odd they just let you walk out with it. And the first couple days, I'm in charge, which I understand. She's no help. I saw what happened. There was awful. I'm in charge of the baby. Nobody tells you when you're changing a boy baby's diaper, you have to cover, you know, his package.
3: Sure. Yeah.
5: Which is, because if you don't, he's going to R. Kelly you right in the face.
3: That's right. Sure. Sure. Absolutely.
5: There's no one to christen the old office.
2: Yeah.
5: Right. Nobody tells you the baby passes tar for the first 3 days either, which is, I was like, Megan, did you have a tire the last week? Because I felt like a worker on the coastline cleaning seals. I was like, baby Google passing tar, because this is not coming off.
2: There's a name for that.
3: What do you mean?
5: I think it's marconium.
0: Marconium.
2: There's a name for that stuff. Very good.
5: That's very scary.
2: Well, that'd be a great name for a band.
3: Marconium?
5: Or an inventor of radio.
2: That's Marconi.
0: Oh,
5: so I don't get those mixed up.
3: Mm-hmm. No.
5: My baby just put some Marconi in
2: there. Yeah, for those that have had babies, they'll know, but for everybody, you're not joking. I mean, there is a special type of...
4: duty.
2: Thank you.
5: Yeah, for it's insane baby. What comes out. And then...
2: I'm sorry to interrupt your train of thought. No, can we ask the child's name?
5: Oliver.
2: Oliver. Is that a family name?
5: Nope. We just went
2: like the play?
5: Oliver Gosling, which sounds kind of British. I want to pretend like we are British around him for 12 years, and then when he's 13, be like, you know we're jacking with you, right? Everything's in miles. What are you, an idiot?
3: Come on.
0: When he has the accent, and everybody goes, where are you
7: from?
0: So
7: I'm not the chimney sweep, then.
5: Exactly.
3: No, you're not, son.
4: Oh, you should speak in when he starts his British accent.
3: The whole thing.
5: I've already got a little powdered wig and a vest for him. Little cane.
7: Yeah. I'm a little baby. Sometimes candy makes my teeth rot.
5: Chalking around the house.
4: Love it. Love the British accent for no reason. Love it.
5: Always love it, right?
7: Got to pick a pocket or two.
4: That's right, man.
7: I'm going to get back to the flat, have a spot of tea, and think on this, poppet.
5: I don't even know if poppet's British, but it was in the Pirates of the Caribbean.
7: Come all my friends call it the trunk and we call it the boot? I feel like I'm a little strange. Love it. Love it, Dad. Where are you going on holiday this year?
3: Holiday?
7: Everyone else calls it vacation.
5: The British. You know, I was watching that Princess Diana concert a couple months ago. She wasn't there.
2: They brought her back.
5: The concert was really good.
4: She never shows up anymore.
5: Well, I can do that joke. I'm a super delegate. So.
4: There you go.
5: I'm doing this. I'm watching this. And they said her son, Prince William, was sad because he just broke up with his girlfriend.
3: Yeah.
5: And I thought to myself, if I was a Prince of England and I ever felt sad, I would just look in a mirror and be like, oh, my God, is that a crown on my head? I guess I'm not sad because I'm the Prince of England.
4: Yeah.
5: And this crown don't come with a frown.
3: I can have whatever I want. I think I'll take a helicopter and land it in her backyard.
4: Yeah, right.
5: Oh, my God. He could really show up in style for a date.
0: He did.
5: Are you kidding me? He actually took a helicopter?
3: He flew the helicopter.
0: And landed in her backyard.
4: He sure did.
0: They're back together.
5: I showed up in a 99 Taurus. So different.
3: Yes.
5: Yeah. Oh, yeah.
2: Was this when you were big?
5: This is when I was big. I had the nice big
2: car. Were you big in high school?
5: I played high sports, so I would go up and down. Like football season, I'd be big. Wrestling season, smaller.
3: Mm-hmm.
5: So.
3: And then after high school, just let it go, huh?
5: Just let it go. Just got ready for the season.
3: There you go.
5: Just got out of the wrestling cycle into football, and there was never practice.
3: Yep.
5: Just kept putting it on.
2: We're coming right back. This is the Bob and Tom Show.
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2: 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And
11: here's a song called Little Things That Piss Me Off. When I'm sitting on a toilet in a house that I don't know, looking all around me where the toilet paper go, I'm feeling real uneasy, I'm feeling real uncertain, 'cause I gotta wipe my butt again with the shower curtain. It's those little things. Those itty bitty things. It's those little things like that that piss me off. When I pick up on a woman and I take her home to bed, she starts to take her clothes off and she starts to, well, hell, you know. I asked her what her name was. She told me it was Venus. I reached down between her legs. It's those little things. Those itty bitty things. It's those little things like that that piss me off. Last night I went out drinking. My old daddy's Lincoln. I hit a tree and I killed a friend. Started to scream and holler because he owed me $20. I know I'll never say it again. I know what you're thinking.
3: It's so
11: hell,
3: silly.
11: He's dead. Take it out of his damn pocket. I didn't kill nobody. So there's people out there going, hey, kill this damn friend. That's awful. I had some mace and I could get up there. I'd squirt his ass. Well, listen to it again. Last night I went out. And my old daddy's Lincoln. I hit a tree and I killed a friend. Two friends, a couple orphans, and a nun. How do you like that? It's those little things.
12: Oh, he killed two orphans and a nun. That fast.
11: There you have it.
2: Wow. Very nice.
1: Bob and Tom. They put the F in professional.
4: There's Ace Cosby.
13: My dirty.
4: Manning the track phone hotline. There's Willie Griswold.
14: Hey, man.
4: In that Magic Hat beer hat.
14: It's a West 6 out of Lexington, Kentucky.
4: It looks like Magic Hat beer logo.
14: It does. It's got the little, yeah.
4: Yeah, yeah. You know, Magic Hat beer, they have a little fortune cookie under the cap each and every time. It's a little fortune for you. You can read your cap. I am drinking your beer. There's Tom.
15: Speaking of dirty, I'm no longer riding dirty.
16: Oh, nice. Good, you got your plate, huh?
15: Got my license plate.
17: Oh, that's good.
4: Okay, like the last two or three times I've been to the License Bureau, it's an amazing, wonderful experience.
16: Yes.
15: I'm not saying it wasn't, except I had to do it online because I was in the hospital, you see.
17: Hospital.
15: And, but I'm just saying I was riding dirty. Like every time I'd see a cop in the back, I'm thinking, uh-oh, I'm going to get pulled over. Glad I don't have a lot of reefer.
17: I feel every day.
4: Do you live in fear of being pistol whipped? Is that what this is?
15: Now, Pat, I assume you haven't had the funds to get a proper license.
17: No, I'm all good.
15: You are okay.
17: Riding clean, baby.
15: Miraculous.
14: Well, I'm going to start.
16: That is
4: he's not going to tell you if he's not.
14: I'm going to start hiding weed in your car just to teach you a lesson. Oh. You know, just one night in the slammer just to teach you a lesson about driving and safety.
4: Dude, you know they'd let us go. They'd think it was funny.
15: No.
4: Hey, Josh and Chick are going out to dinner. They had a backseat full of weed. Look at this. It's hilarious.
15: Now, Josh, are you a little sore today?
18: No, why? Oh, yes, I talked about how I was riding my bike with you.
15: You got your new bike.
18: In
15: I'm very excited.
18: Room, yeah.
15: And you said that you're going to have to kind of ease into some stuff, which is true.
18: I made that mistake of setting a certain distance goal that I was unable to achieve, and then you sort of feel disappointed in yourself. Like, oh, no, all I have to do is I have to have lower expectations.
16: And then, you just started.
18: Exactly.
15: I know. The next day you wake up, you can't walk downstairs.
16: Is your sack
15: you can only walk up.
18: No.
16: Okay, good.
18: I got a good saddle, as they call it. Yes.
16: All and right.
15: What did you ask?
16: If his sack was
18: because
16: sore.
18: That is the thing. Last bike I had, my tank was sore for a week.
4: And it kind of, ever do this when you ride for, your scrotum vibrates a little bit?
18: Yeah, sometimes that happens.
4: Yeah, mm-hmm. It's very odd.
14: You got the bike shorts there, Josh?
18: No.
14: Oh, you got to get the bike. Are you at least wearing sort of tight underwear that keeps everything where it needs to be?
18: Nope, I'm just wearing my boxers and stuff, but everything's...
16: Oh,
17: you got a helmet, right?
14: Buddy,
18: yeah.
4: You know what you do? You put the bike shorts on, you wrap a kielbasa up in a Ziploc bag.
18: Oh, yeah.
4: Put that right down the front of your shorts.
15: Mm-hmm. It's one of the most famous pictures in the internet.
16: Mm-hmm. Oh, yeah.
14: And then if you get
15: that
14: hungry...
15: That bike team where all their nuts
16: yes.
15: are...
16: Yes.
15: you know the one I'm talking about?
16: I know exactly what you're talking about.
15: They're all... It's like a men's version of camel toe. Very uh-huh. graphic. Yeah.
4: I've been thinking about joining Josh on a bike, but I want a bike with a basket and streamers.
18: You can get them, man.
16: You can get that.
4: And a bell.
16: Sure.
15: And I assume you want a three-wheeler.
4: And a three-wheeler, mm-hmm. yes. Because I don't want to tip over.
14: Chick, I got a little Zen bell. You hit it and it's...
4: Oh.
14: Yeah.
13: I want one of those big bells for my backyard. It's about as big as a 55-gallon drum.
15: You can get one.
13: We saw one at that hotel we were at in Orlando.
16: Yeah.
13: It's really big.
15: So then you hit the gong and your lady dogs can know to come in there?
13: I'd go out and hit the dog every evening at 5:30 Eastern.
15: You hit the dog.
16: You hit the dog.
13: I hit the bell, yes. Then I hit the dogs. And
15: what is the thing called inside a bell? Is that a donger?
13: Clapper.
15: Is it a clapper, yeah. Really?
13: Maybe.
16: I think it is, yeah.
14: The dangly thing in the middle of a bell?
16: Yeah, it's
15: yeah
16: a
15: when you go and you pull the string and it hits the side of the bell and makes it ring.
13: Hmm. Uvula?
16: I have one of those in my house.
15: What do you and who do you call?
16: I don't call anybody, but you can go pull the string and it goes bling bling. Oh.
15: Would it be nice if you could pull it and a man showed up?
16: Yeah. That
13: you live in a Cracker Barrel.
18: Kind of. I have a triangle. I have a dinner bell. Chick got it for me.
13: Oh yeah. Clang, clang, clang, clang.
18: Yeah. I got it. Oh, I'm sorry. I didn't mean to bother you, Tom. Go right ahead.
13: No, I
18: won't talk, and then in five minutes you'll accuse me of not talking.
13: What happened to John?
15: I just asked if your buns were sore, and now it...
18: No, thankfully they're not.
15: Okay, I'm sorry. No, you were about to say I'm sorry.
18: Oh, I have a dinner, but a chick got me a triangle.
13: That's
18: so
13: right.
18: Whenever I grill, and I'm taking the meat back inside, I clang it and go, come and get it.
13: That's right.
15: And that's just for you.
18: Yeah, it's just me.
14: Just you there.
13: You know what we should do? All of us get leather jackets and fingerless gloves.
14: Yes.
13: And we ride on our bicycles everywhere.
16: Be a gang.
13: And try get off our bikes, go in a convenience store and go, is there a problem?
18: Just push around some old ladies.
13: Yeah.
17: What are you rebelling against?
13: Right?
17: What do you got?
16: How many speeds you got on that bike?
18: Oh, boy. It's something like 30 or something. Oh. Like, it's like 3 on one side and 7 on the other, so the combinations are endless.
14: I'm telling you, brother, you got to get the bike shorts because you're going to have chafing issues.
18: I'm good, but thank you. I appreciate it.
14: Okay.
15: You'd look good in bike shorts.
18: Oh, I have no problem with them necessarily.
16: You've got great legs.
15: As you have said many times, from the waist down, you do have great legs.
18: Yeah. But I don't get the chafing issues with the boxers and the shorts.
15: Okay. Hmm. Well, good, good. Well, I'm glad you're out on the bike. Be careful. I just was handed this from Brian. Thank you for defending Commander Cody. The other buffoons have no idea how much fun the Commander and the Lost Planet Airmen shows were. Have them listen to the great song Too Much Fun or Riot in Cell Block Number 9.
13: See, I wasn't going to play this, but Willie mentioned this earlier, and I was questioning whether I should do it, but now I'm going to do it because you pissed me off.
19: Suckers fuck! Money talks, but it can't touch my
15: three mom Tom.
14: What can I do?
16: You do you, baby.
19: Three mom Tom.
13: This could be the best morning of my life.
19: Three mom Tom.
13: What do you think?
17: Well, it's...
15: I heard you someone Sammy doesn't Hagar. Like it. Right. Yeah, that's right.
13: You can't top the football jersey idea, though. Come on.
16: That is pretty funny.
15: That is funny. In any event, the sad news, the death of Commander Cody, George Fran.
13: Right back to it.
15: You have to say, you got to check out the Lost Planet Airmen. Down to Seeds and Stems Again Blues.
16: No, we don't.
17: It's like the third day wake now we're having.
16: I know.
15: Too much fun.
13: I don't know
18: more than his family.
16: Were you dating him? What's going on?
15: No, he's just fine.
13: I don't know whether I'd rather hear about this or Kinky Friedman and the Texas Jew Boys. I don't know.
15: It's a real band.
18: It is a real band.
15: Kinky Friedman had songs like
17: "That Was the Name."
15: Was it "Get Your Biscuits in the Oven and Your Buns in the Bed"?
16: Oh, that was a classic.
13: Man, that's funny.
16: I had to sit through a live show of his once.
15: I love Kinky.
18: Yeah, I like him too.
15: You want to hear an obscure trivia fact? This will be the most obscure thing you're going to hear today. Max's Kansas City, famous New York City venue. I saw with the band was indeed called Kinky Friedman and the Texas Jew Boys. That was the name of the band.
16: Yes.
15: I'm sorry.
14: Let's just call them Kinky and the Fellas for the sake of the show.
15: That's the name of the band. I didn't name the band. Mr. Friedman of the Jewish faith has the right to name his band whatever he wants. His opening act was a young kid named Billy Joel.
17: Really?
15: Yeah. And I had a chance to meet Billy Joel backstage once, and I said, hey, do you remember the show that you did? And I gave him a little bit. He goes, oh, my God, that's right. I opened for Kinky Friedman.
16: Talk about it.
15: And he became, Billy Joel became incredibly famous about 3 weeks later.
13: And then Billy Joel looked at his manager and goes, can you get this guy out of backstage?
18: Who's the guy in the green room?
15: The Kingster has been on the show many times.
16: Yeah, we know.
15: Thank you, Kinky.
13: At least once we'll never forget.
16: Yeah.
13: I know Bob will never forget it.
17: What happened?
13: Kinky brought a mess. He brought his own announcer, Pat.
15: Chick, what's the word you used to use for the guys that help the boxers? Verbal support. Was it
16: verbal support?
13: Alligator for Mike Tyson was verbal support.
15: Verbal support.
13: It's not you, Mike. It's the crowd. It's the gloves, Mike. It ain't you. Yeah.
15: Yeah, Kinky had a verbal support guy. So whatever he'd say, this guy suddenly would lean to the mic and go, thank you, Kinky.
13: Just what? Like that.
18: And amazing.
13: Go, well, yeah. Done, Kinky.
16: Yes.
18: And you didn't like that?
4: I would have loved it.
13: After the first 100 times, it got a little irritating.
14: Hey, nice line, Jixter.
18: Was Bob particularly irritated? Oh! Yes.
15: Very much so.
1: Yeah. They don't say we didn't warn you.
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1: There's laughter ahead.
13: I should be having a better time if this is a party.
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22: 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Do you need more music? Well, here's some. Bob Kavoyan, the troubadour of true romance, the poet of passion, the carooning Casanova, the guy who makes songs some people really like, is releasing his newest album in weeks. This is Bob's most soul-bearing collection of songs yet. Songs about life, love, and loss, poignantly titled Panties in the Glove Box. 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

0: Yes, Bob Kavoyan's Panties in the Glove Box will inspire lovers young and old with these songs about the good times, the bad times, the fun times, the sad times, and a lot of other times as well. 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
1: If you love the feel of precious stones, why don't you hold my family jewels?
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2: Hi, I'm Bob Kavoyan. 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
1: That's Bob Kevoyan's Panties in the Glove Box. 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

ballads like There's Enough Here for Two, Reach Around, Blanket Drill, the hilarious tribute to an all-girl Navy, C-Word Serenade, and Bob's biggest hit of all time.

0: That's Bob Kavoyan's Panties in the Glove Box, available on Bob's own label, Nice Pair Records. 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

0: When Esther and I had a big family, we hardly had any time for ourselves, you know. If I could ever just get through the newspaper one time without the kids interrupting, it was a miracle. They always wanted to go somewhere and do something. Well, of course, they're all grown up now, and Esther's dead. And I just wish they'd call just every now and then to pick up the phone and say, "Hi, Granddad. How are you?" And, well, they never call anymore. And in fact, they never come by. I just like to see my little daughter, Lucy. Sometimes she just brings kids over. And Tommy, my son, he never comes over. Heck, I'm just sitting here all alone, waiting for the phone to ring. The mail never comes. I never get any mail. Nobody ever calls me. It's just a terrible thing. That's the way it is, I guess. I'll just keep watching these old soap operas and things. Hope that things get better.
1: The telephone. When it rings, answer it.
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3: Hello.
2: Thanks very much for joining us. We have two comedians in the studio. Ross Bennett is here with us, along with Rob Haney has just joined us in the studio. Rob, sports fan.
4: He's got the Reds championship hat on.
5: My mom got me this for my birthday. She's
4: very nice.
5: In fact, she's speaking of birthdays, she's going to be 90 coming up here in October.
4: Wow.
5: In November. And, we were out to dinner the other night. It was sad for me. I realized I actually embodied. I was the reality of an old hack punchline. I was actually old people and their parents. I was actually dining with her and realized that's where my life is at now. But yes, she got me the hat, and we had her at the house for the birthday, and we're watching the Reds game.
4: Mm-hmm.
5: And I don't recall the batter, but there's a Reds batter at the plate, and the guy throws a nice pitch right down the center, you know, obviously a strike, and the umpire calls it a strike, and my mom looks at me and says, "Oh, that was a good pitch." And I said, "Yeah, it was. That's why the umpire called it a strike."
4: Mm-hmm.
5: She goes, "Well, he didn't swing at it." I said, nonetheless, Mom, it's still a strike. She goes, "Even if he doesn't swing at it?" I said, "Yeah." She goes, "Well, that doesn't seem fair. Suppose he doesn't have the urge." And I said, "Well, Mom, nonetheless, it's still a strike."
4: Your
5: and
4: turn.
5: She says to me, "Oh, when did they change that rule?" I said, "They've never changed that rule, Mom. It's always been that way. Three strikes, four balls." She goes, "It went that way in the 30s when I used to go to Crosley Field and watch the Reds."
4: Oh, really?
5: And next thing I know, I catch myself arguing with a 90-year-old woman who I love very much, going, "Yes, Mom, it's always been that way." I go, "Mom, when you went back in the 30s, did they have an umpire behind the plate?" She said, "Yes." And I said, "Well, based on your theory of swing when you get an urge,
4: uh-huh,
5: we wouldn't really need an umpire." But yeah, I love her very much. She's very sweet, but she can make me crazy sometimes.
4: No doubt.
5: She'll do that thing where she tries to make me remember somebody. You ever have that to you?
4: Oh, yeah.
5: Rob, do you remember Vera Puckett? No, not really. Sure you do.
4: Yeah.
5: Remember her sister was sang in the church choir, her brother drove those? She'll go on like that for 15 or 20 minutes till finally I go, I guess I do kind of remember her. And my mom will go, "Well, she's dead." Well, thanks for bringing me up to speed, Mom.
2: The trick is agree early.
4: Yeah.
2: In any situation.
4: Sure. How's she doing?
2: Yeah,
5: I should know him better.
2: Just get right to the agreeing. Absolutely. Vera loved her.
5: Yeah, she lives by, fortunately, my sister and her husband are going to move in with her because I was concerned about her. She living by herself, widowed with a dog, and I'd go over and see her every day. And she's got two doorbells because, the first one was no good.
4: Oh, really?
5: So she had a second one installed. So this would be me coming to the house. I would actually ring both doorbells, knock, walk in going, "Anybody home? Anybody home?" And I'd get, she would be surprised I actually came in.
6: You got a lot of anger, don't you?
5: I guess maybe, yeah.
2: But that's a nice hat.
5: It is. Well, actually, I was proud of the Reds. I mean, I know they didn't go all the way, but they had
2: anything since 95. Did she buy that for you at the game?
5: No. I don't know. We took her one game this summer, and because of her age, we put her in a wheelchair and took her in one of those special seating things, which... Mm-hmm. Was in right in the middle of the sun on a blistering hot day, and about killed her. Although they're great seats, I thought about the cost to rent a wheelchair
4: seats.
5: And then getting the great seats would be worth it for future years.
4: I'm guessing your mom didn't notice that there were three strikes that day.
2: Although you qualify everything,
5: well,
2: sun nearly killed her, but they were great.

0: Don't want to say anything negative about him.
1: That's where I learned the ice trick at a Reds game with my grandmother. I took her once to a game, and it was really, really hot. She kept putting ice on her wrists. Mm-hmm. She never moved. She sat in the seats the whole game, never complained about the heat, and she said it cools you down, cools your blood down.
2: Yeah, that's a different ice trick, Christy. I'll tell you about that off the air. Yeah.
1: Oh, really?
3: And the coffee.
1: Can you do it at a Reds game?
4: No. Well, you can.
3: Well, you could, but you may not be asked back.
4: You'll end up on YouTube. I put it right in your mouth.
1: All of a sudden, yeah. I got really embarrassed. Mm-hmm.
5: What's funny? My game. My mom wouldn't eat a hot dog or anything. She's 90, but she's still watching her girlish figure.
3: Oh, sure.
5: So she eats really well and careful. And I'm taking her out to dinner the other night, and she had a baked potato, and she looks at me, and she goes, this baked potato. Potato tastes so good. I can't remember the last time I had a baked potato. Mom, that means it could have been lunch.
3: How true.
2: I see.
4: That's a good boy.
2: We're hanging with comedian Rob Haney.
3: Remember Vera Puckett?
2: Now, that's the name of Bob's new dog's name is Vera.
5: Is that right?
3: It is, yes.
2: Yeah. Bob got a little yellow lab a couple days
3: little
2: ago.
3: Little puppy, Vera. Mm-hmm. Not Puckett, Vera Puckett. It's Vera.
2: Just Vera.
3: Yeah.
1: Just
3: okay.
1: Vera. Right. Shouldn't have a last name, not a middle name.
3: Kavoyan, I think, is the last name.
4: Oh, there you go. Yeah.
3: Middle name, I'm not Aloysius? Sure of.
6: At this point in your life, that might be your last dog.
2: Mr. Negative. Would you stop it? Jeez.
3: Wow, that's.
5: I thought I never saw the bright side.
3: To think about it, goes, you know, he may be right.
4: It'll be all our last dog. I was thinking about what Tom was saying about, you know, the trick to agree early.
3: Uh huh.
4: And we all do that with Tom.
3: I know, but he still goes on.
4: No, yes. It's like, the best thing in the world is an umbrella on a rainy day.
1: You're right.
4: Well, yeah, you're right.
2: When you're right, you're right,
1: Tom. Tom's always right.
2: Thank you. We have Ross Bennett hanging with us as well. Ross, you were talking about your health. You got the colonoscopy. Did fine. I got to tell you something, Ross. You may have one of the finest heads of hair in American comedy. No, seriously. I mean, you have.
3: You're very fortunate.
2: You have like just. Gobs and gobs of hair.
1: It does
2: you
1: know, its own thing.
4: Thick cotton candy type hair.
6: If you ever watch me perform, you'll notice that when I'm on stage, I'm always putting my two fingers through my hair backwards. And it's because my grandmother used to do that.
3: Hmm.
6: Whenever she would see me, she would always put her fingers through my hair, and she'd always say the same thing. She'd always say, "What a woman wouldn't give for hair like that."
2: Wow.
6: And I'm now 55, and my answer, if she was still alive, is nothing. They'll give nothing.
1: I was going to say, I wouldn't give you anything. Like
6: but it's all because her generation always spent, a couple days a month in the beauty parlor, getting all curled up and stuff. So that, my grandmother's big joke was always, did you get a perm? Did you get a perm?
3: Uh-huh.
6: Because that's a beautiful head of hair. Did you get a perm?
4: They all stacked it up on top of their head like a light bulb.
1: Sure.
6: Yeah.
2: You have the mildly curly hair. It looks good. Yeah. Did you ever have the big fro, if you will?
6: Oh, yes. Oh, yeah.
2: The huge out to your shoulders.
6: Enormous. I got I'll show it on my, when we're at a commercial, I'll go to Facebook and I'll show it.
2: Now, what did you refer to that as?
6: Well, I just referred to it as my hair.
2: You didn't have a nickname.
6: Everybody else had, I didn't name it.
2: No, I don't mean like
4: by the way, are you Arthur. Sure you're not Jewish?
6: Yeah, because you wanna, that's what we're trying to say. It's a Jew fro. You want to say a Jew fro.
2: No, I did not.
6: Jew fro.
2: No, I asked if there was a name for it. And the more polite name is the Isro. Thank you. Now, let's just move forward. No, I was just curious.
6: But what I tell people, of course, because everybody thinks that I'm Jewish, is that I do not have that honor.
3: Mm-hmm.
4: Oh.
6: And then that makes any of them. I know you didn't have an anti-Semitic tone to it, but I work a lot of places, a lot of bars, and what you get, you're Jew. You know how they just sort of put it out there, and there's just that tone where it's like, a few years ago, you'd be in big trouble, and they're just going to mock you. And so just to get them back, I go, I don't have that honor.
3: Mm-hmm.
6: And they don't know what the hell to do with that.
1: That's a nice comeback.
2: Nonetheless, you do have great hair. The Lord
6: has blessed me.
1: We were talking about hair care off the air. You missed it, Chick.
2: You don't wash it at all.
1: He doesn't wash his hair very often.
6: I do wash my hair.
4: Well, you're not supposed
6: to. But I just haven't been around a place to wash it lately.
4: I guess ideally you're not supposed to.
1: Wait a minute. You haven't showered in a week either?
6: No, I haven't.
7: I haven't had a shower. I haven't had a shower.
2: Smell bad.
1: That's exactly. Have you been
4: exactly living it. In a car? What about a whore bath or one crying. Of those deals where mm-hmm. you just, you know, do your pits and
7: the what happened yeah. was I went to my mother's yeah. house. I don't like to take a bath or a shower at my mother's house because it's groundwater.
3: Ah.
7: Okay, and we put things in it to make it so, because she lives out in the country. We have this 300 acres of woodland, mm-hmm. you know, up in.
1: So she's on a well.
7: She's well, there is a well. She's not on one. Mm-hmm. But, yeah, she uses well water. Uh-huh. And it just doesn't make me feel clean when I do it. And the water pressure there is, they use water softener,
1: uh-huh.
7: and there's no pressure.
3: Right.
7: So I put soap on. I never feel the soap has come off.
3: It never comes off. Yeah.
7: I'm telling you, for mm-hmm. days later, I feel slippery. Mm-hmm. I feel like old baloney. Okay? It's horrible. Horrible.
1: Baloney. I love my water.
3: Old baloney. Oh, that's great.
0: I'm glad I asked now. I wasn't for a while, but now I'm glad I asked.
5: You ever noticed a lot of your alcoholic homeless people always seem to have a great head of hair?
3: Mm-hmm.
5: You'd be walking down the street, yeah. you see the guy in the gutter, and you think, oh, what a shame. Got great head of hair, though.
3: Look oh, yeah, always.
7: It's because
3: oh,
7: you don't wash started. It all the time. You get those natural
5: oils. Is that what
7: oils?
5: It is?
2: No, okay. it's just the DNA. Look at who's the guy that the bomber, the crazy
1: Kaczynski.
2: Bomber?
1: Kaczynski.
2: Yeah. Look at that
7: Ted
2: head
7: Kaczynski.
2: Of hair.
7: Ted Kaczynski.
1: Yeah, he had great
2: Didn't
1: hair.
2: Take
7: great
2: care
7: hair.
2: Of it.
7: Great hair.
2: Oh, that's not fair.
5: I hate the phrase going bald. People say that, going bald.
2: Mm-hmm. There's a period where you're
5: Well,
2: going.
5: Like you went along with the idea, like I'm going camping or I'm going fishing, like it was okay with you for some reason. It shouldn't be I'm going bald. It should be I was stricken bald.
3: How true.
2: I guess that's
5: the
2: true.
5: The curse like, of baldness has
7: well, you
5: been placed
7: you're sitting
5: upon
7: on the house
5: you.
7: Looking at a brochure going, honey, I'm thinking about going bald. Look at all the fun Bruce Willis is having. That's what I'm going to do. I'm going to go meet
2: honey,
7: some
2: I'm
7: bald.
2: Honey, I'm thinking about going deaf. Maybe if you don't know.
1: Back to that.
2: We have Christy Lee at the news desk. We have Christy Lee at the news desk. What else is going on, Christy?
1: Animal lovers in Britain. This is a sad story. I'm going to warn you now.
2: Oh, good.
1: They're mourning the death of Emperor, a giant stag reported to have been the largest wild animal in the country. British media reporting Tuesday that a trophy hunter shot the male red deer for its antlers just days after his photograph appeared. Newspaper.
3: See this picture? I'm going to go get him.
1: Emperor
3: I don't
1: was,
3: want him to live.
1: Emperor was 9 feet tall to the tips of his antlers and is believed to have weighed some 300 pounds.
3: Good Lord.
4: Well, if you're going to do that, I'm going to do this. Paul the Octopus, who rose to prominence for accurate predictions of World Cup soccer
2: oh, yeah,
4: matches,
2: sure.
4: including Germany's yeah. wins, has died.
3: Ooh, calamari appetizer.
4: Said to have been born in... Cut that out. Said to have born in January 2008 in England, the octopus predicted the correct result of all but two of Germany's games during Euro 2008, failing to predict the defeats to Croatia and Spain. At this summer's World Cup, he maintained a 100% record, getting all Germany's results right before opting for Spain to beat Netherlands in the final. The octopus would select teams by choosing a food item from one of two boxes emblazed with their respective country's flags. He was given a replica World Cup trophy, garnished with three mussels, for his efforts during the tournament in South Africa. He's
1: Poor
4: passed
1: Paul.
4: Away.
2: What By took way, him out?
4: He was eaten by an eagle.
1: He was not eaten by an eagle.
4: USA! USA!
2: Now let's get back to the action with our good... Rob Haney... Rob, yeah. we were discussing Ross's personal background. Currently a single man. Ross, has that status changed at all?
7: No, it has not.
2: Are you
7: no,
2: seeing, it has seeing not. Anyone? Looking?
7: I,
2: are you?
7: No, I'm really not. I'm enjoying my bachelorhood.
2: Are you out there on the internet? Do you do any of the internet dating? Or?
7: No, I know
2: because you,
7: I'm one of those guys. If I'm going to buy myself some produce,
3: mm-hmm.
7: I want to walk around the store and check it out. I don't want to let somebody else. Tell me what their romaine lettuce looks like.
3: Okay. Yeah. I want to look myself.
2: You all do right. have one of my favorite dating stories of all time.
1: Yeah.
2: But which I'll ask you about in a minute. But let's just go back over to Rob for a moment. Now, Rob, you're a married guy.
5: 33 years. We just celebrated not that long ago.
3: Wow.
5: Yeah, people say, gee, 33 years, what's the secret?
3: Mm-hmm.
5: Well, you just kind of ignore the check engine marriage light and just keep plowing on into the night. You know what I mean? It's just
3: that. That's what it is?
5: Well, my wife had, we'll see, a divorce, my wife.
4: How romantic.
3: Yeah, wow.
5: Yeah, my wife had this friend over who was getting divorced and had her over for dinner to be supportive and, you know, try to help her through this tough time. And when my buddies heard that we were having this lady over, I'm getting the nudge, yeah? Mm-hmm. Huh? Mm-hmm. Huh? Little threesome action, huh? Think that'll happen, Rob? Oh, really? Little threesome? I thought,
4: you got to get new friends. Yeah.
5: Well, I told him it's pretty unlikely since I can't get my wife to do a twosome. I don't see that happening. Yeah.
1: You know what they say, when the friends start getting divorced, it's catchy.
5: Really?
1: Yes.
3: Oh, who says that? Your friends?
1: No, I'm not kidding.
2: I was going to say.
4: My friends too, Bob.
2: Christy divorced three times.
3: Okay.
1: I'm not making this up. There was a story just last week about it.
4: Didn't we have the breakups are catching? Yeah.
1: Yeah. Especially, yeah.
2: We don't want to jinx Rob here. Actually, I've met your wife. She's a lovely person. Congratulations on all your success.
4: I've never met your wife, and I've been over there a bunch of times.
5: She never comes in. Some lady called one time who worked with my wife at the hospital and said, is your wife going to be there? I said, is it New Year's Eve? Because she's only been there. She came once for my mother's, 10 years ago for my mother's 80th birthday to see Tim Cavanaugh, who I thought was perfect for, you know, my mom and clean and funny. And a couple of New Year's Eve. That's it. I know a lot of people suspect that I'm not actually married, but I am.
2: After today's show, that may change.
5: Well, she was upset from the last time. I'm sorry. I mean, interrupt
1: she
5: you.
1: She was?
5: Well, I wasn't doing some.
3: What'd you say last time?
5: Somehow you guys brought up one something I intended to say. We got to talk about her cooking, and I wasn't doing some kind of borscht belt comedy, oh, my wife's a terrible cook, but I forget how it came up, and all I said was, I didn't say she was a bad cook. I just said she doesn't really cook. She just takes things that were formerly cold and now makes them hot. And that's all she really does. It can
3: something
5: make
3: that,
5: it hot. It I may see. Have been previously cold, and she makes it hot. Huh. And she took offense that she said that was a slang.
2: Well, I'm glad you repeated it. Yeah, you're right.
3: Well, I just wanted to see what he got in trouble for.
4: What else does she do?
3: Wow.
2: Ross, so now when you say that you like to, you use the analogy, when in the produce department you like to pick your own fruit.
7: Right.
2: So you're saying that you like to, out there in the world of being a single, you've been single for how long now? Quite a while, huh?
7: A long time.
2: Okay. Sorry, I don't mean to rub it in.
7: It's no big thing. It's
1: maybe
7: been over.
1: Maybe
2: sure.
7: I've had girlfriends off and on, but they always end up, you know, doing that thing.
1: Which is?
7: They open their mouth. And, you know, it's, as you get older, anytime, what happens is that, is it brings into contrast their belief system with your belief system. And the older you get, you don't want to have your belief system challenged.
3: Mm-hmm.
7: You know, and so, you know, they just start, you know, just yapping on.
3: Oh, my.
7: And it's like, all right, you know, I think a dinner's done. Mm. You know? And you've heard get her done.
1: Yes.
7: Well, you are done. You know? I've actually left movie theaters. I've actually said, you know, I've got a pain.
3: Uh-oh.
1: Left her at the movie theater?
7: No. But I took her home and dropped her off.
1: Before the movie was over?
7: Oh, yeah. God, yeah.
2: Wow.
7: I had a pain. I didn't tell her that she was the pain. Uh-huh. But, you know, I held my side like, you know, this is really bad. No. It's going to be.
2: In the middle of the movie?
7: Yeah. It's going to be trouble.
1: So I
7: remember doing that with the movie The Accidental Tourist.
1: Yeah.
7: Oh, God. Uh-oh.
1: Great movie.
7: Uh-oh. Because no, she was saying, huh?
3: Was she a talker during the movies?
7: Well, no. It wasn't that she was talking. I don't mind someone talking, but she was talking about stuff that I knew was going to be a problem. Well. Her, you know, it was completely challenging.
5: Now, if you were enjoying the movie, do you ever go back and see the rest of the movie? Or I don't mean that night necessarily. Did you ever say, well, you said Accidental Tourist, and Christy Lee said,
1: it's a great movie.
5: Great movie. And I said to myself, too, that's a great movie. I love that. Yeah. I would,
1: more worried about you missing a great movie.
5: Do you ever catch up and go,
7: that I dropped her off, then I went back and watched
5: No, I didn't mean like that. I just thought maybe later on, did you ever like say, you know, that was pretty good until that girl annoyed me?
7: No, because anytime I watch that movie now, I'd be thinking about
5: this.
1: Do you have a breakup? Is that your system? You just never call back? Or what do you.
7: I'm a big one for, you know, I've gotten rid of your number.
2: Okay.
7: You know what I'm saying?
3: I didn't lose it. I got rid of it.
1: What
7: That's
1: if
7: right.
1: she called you so you don't take her calls? You just.
7: Yeah, what you do is you can block their email.
3: Mm-hmm.
7: And you can. What I'll do is I'll leave their number in my contact list on my phone.
1: Right. So when the number comes up,
7: but I change their name.
3: And give it a special ring.
7: You know, something like horrid.
4: Hideous.
3: When, so it just shows up horrid.
7: When horrid comes up, I know not to answer.
4: Got it.
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3: Hello.
2: Hey, thanks very much for joining us with us in the studio. Comedian Gabe Kia is here with us.
7: Hello.
2: Christy Lee is at the Bob and Tom News desk. Anything else of interest over there?
1: Yeah, Donna Coughlin has a mystery in her front yard, a very big one. 15-foot-tall sculpture appeared in her yard in the middle of the night.
2: Is it Big Boy?
1: It's not Big Boy. Oh. It's lit up by white lights and has an antenna protruding from its head.
7: Oh, I love Big
1: Boulder,
7: Boy.
1: Colorado detectives are investigating. Mm. Coughlin says authorities can't figure out how the sculpture was moved in without leaving a single skid mark on her lawn. Police tell a local paper that
2: aliens.
1: Artist...
4: Oh, sure.
1: Huh?
2: Barada Nikto.
4: Aliens.
1: Maybe a former University of Colorado student she encountered more than 20 years ago. Police say they're not treating the mystery sculpture as a crime, however. Maybe it was a gift.
3: What is it? What's the sculpture of?
1: It just says a 15-foot-tall sculpture with white lights and an antenna protruding from its head. That's all I have. I need to look this
2: up. Snowman?
3: Not a sculpture.
1: Not a sculpture. It sounds like it was dropped there, maybe. Mm-hmm. Not.
7: Is it a phallus?
3: Doesn't say.
2: With an antenna?
3: That's why they didn't
2: say. Does yours have an antenna?
4: No, but this is a sculpture. Maybe it's a...
9: It's got a CB antenna with a spring.
4: His interpretation.
3: Mm-hmm. Oh, yeah. Look at that.
1: This lady in Boulder, it is not a snowman.
3: Oh, okay.
1: No, it's definitely a sculpture of some sort.
2: It's just weird.
1: And it's the second time in 23 years this has happened to her. So
2: I think it's a publicity stunt.
3: Really?
1: Yeah. Well, an 80-year-old woman, why would she need publicity?
3: Free funeral.
2: Who knows? Wow. That's cold. That is rough.
1: What is wrong?
4: Welcome to
1: people?
4: My side of the street, Bob.
2: I'm more concerned about what Bob said a few minutes ago. You
1: Which
2: grew up
1: was?
2: In Southern California, so you never made a snowman.
3: Never had a snowman. Never
2: Did you ever make one then? And
3: no.
1: You've made one since, haven't you?
3: Well, since, yeah. But when you're a kid, I mean, that's when you want to do that kind of thing.
7: Well, isn't there
3: I got
7: the
3: to
7: big...
3: do it, you know, with my son when he was a little kid, but isn't I never
7: the,
3: got to do it.
7: Isn't the big debate that the wintertime Christmas theme is basically a... creation of
2: Coca-Cola.
7: Advertising and Coca-Cola and East Coast
2: so what?
7: Advertising. I'm just saying.
3: That's how it all started, yeah.
7: Who's to say the way Bob celebrated Christmas as a child is wrong?
1: It's not wrong.
3: What, cigarettes and bicycles?
7: Yeah.
4: And 80-degree weather. Smoke up, Bobby.
3: Come on. Let's go. Let's ride around the corner so we can smoke.
2: It's a new Schwinn tornado with an ashtray.
4: Every Christmas at midnight, we let little Bob smoke.
3: That's right.
2: Mm-hmm. No, you know, you're, I mean the whole European tradition of the snowy Christmas. Yes, obviously.
7: Why can't we have a conversation anymore without you becoming snotty? Why can't we?
2: I'm sorry, it's the benefits of a glass split.
1: He's all knowing.
7: The benefits of a fist.
2: No, you're the one that brought up. You're the one that brought up this whole Santa Claus thing. Yes, it may be a creation of Madison Avenue, but it's a good one. It's fun.
7: I guess
3: it is fun.
2: I mean, the whole snow thing, because it happens to be in wintertime. Obviously, the real story of the baby Jesus, there were camels around. When's the last time you saw a camel in the snow? Clearly, it's a different climate.
3: Sure it is.
2: Just another reason I won't go to the Holy Land, other than the fact that I'd probably implode.
3: What, too humid? too arid?
2: Don't like the climate, Bob. Mm-hmm.
1: Too arid for you?
2: Don't
4: is anyone else
2: shed?
4: Picking up on
1: dry?
4: His body language talking about Christmas?
1: Yeah, he's all
4: arms folded.
1: Closed up.
4: Kind of angry. Or is that just your stance during an
1: Christmas.
4: Argument?
2: I love Christmas. You kidding?
1: You don't
2: it.
1: Open your presents.
2: I'll get to that later. I'm busy. Gabe, let's talk to you. Gabe Kia is our guest in the studio. Gabe is a young man, just met a nice young lady.
7: And, very fit.
9: Yes. Yes, she is. Oh,
3: no, we're talking about you.
4: I was talking about you, Gabe. You're very fit.
2: What kind of hobbies do you have, Gabe?
4: Yeah, woodworking, duck decoys. What do you do?
9: Stand-up comedy.
2: Wow.
1: Well, that's a hobby. I thought that was your job.
2: Drinking? Yeah. Are you a big drinker?
9: Yeah, actually, I drink responsibly. It's kind of weird. My parents didn't drink growing up. They were totally sober. We had a built-in bar in our house, which you often have in a house, you know.
3: Yeah. Uh-huh.
9: But my parents, not drinking, didn't think about it. But they kept all our children's toys in the bar. So growing up, I didn't know what a toy chest was. We always called it the bar. Where are the toys? They're at the bar. So I'd go over to friends' house. That'd be really confusing. I'd walk in. I'd be like, "Where's your bar at? I want to start playing."
4: Nice.
9: And they're like, "Oh boy,
3: oh,
9: this guy's
3: that Kia kid again." Yeah. Oh my!
9: And now that I'm older, I go to blow off steam. Done with. You want to go play after work? Yeah,
4: turns
9: I
4: end up out.
1: The yep. bar
9: at the bar. The bar. Yeah,
4: it's toy time.
9: Toy time. Woohoo!
2: Now, are you a?
9: These toys are empty.
2: Is your self-medication limited to alcohol, or do you like to pursue the herbal arts?
9: I pursue the herbal arts.
2: Do you know?
9: Every so often. You
1: know. What is it they say in the internet ads? Is it 420 agreeable or something? What is
2: 420 friendly or 420?
1: 420 friendly. That's what we learned last week. Yeah. Mm-hmm.
2: So you're 420 friendly.
9: Yes.
10: You know, by the time these code words get to us, it's out. You know right?
1: Oh, gosh, yes.
9: Okay. Yeah, sure. This is everybody out there knows what we're talking about.
10: So they're going to have to come up with
2: it. So you like the herb, the, what do you call it? Chick, you know, the lingo. How does
10: the
2: it
10: herb, be? The rope, the smoke, 13, hemp, M. Yeah. That's right.
3: Those are all the terms used on Dragnet.
10: You do up a little M there, hippie? Is that what you do?
3: A little M?
10: A little M?
9: Toot the M?
7: I'm like, no, that's the wrong one. No, that's the, I don't.
10: No. Let me tell you something, hippie.
9: I don't do that. Sorry.
2: Are you a bong owner?
9: No, I don't. I don't.
3: No, I drive a Chevy.
9: I don't hang with Miley.
10: How popular would a car be if they called it the bong? The new Chevrolet bong.
2: No, but it wouldn't surprise me.
9: It's got a stick shift and a bong right there.
2: And the first car ever manufactured in China. Yeah. Now being introduced in the States, it's called the bong. And then
10: you got some doobie on you? You huffing up some doobie?
1: Okay, I wasn't going to bring this up, but since you went to this line of... have you been in a head shop lately?
2: No, are you kidding?
1: Okay, I had the occasion to go in one yesterday because I was looking for a specific Christmas gift, and somebody suggested that I go there.
2: Slow down.
4: Oh, really? Okay, so
9: wait, we got to back
3: which
9: up.
3: One of your, one of your hippie friends needs a new
10: Let me ask you something, Missy. What do you think is going to happen when all you and your friends start smoking up the M?
1: I wasn't looking for smoking paraphernalia. I was looking for a particular...
2: Bob Marley poster?
1: Hippie-ish type of... I don't want to say.
2: Candle that smells like
3: no reason to say anything. Okay.
10: Poncho?
3: So you're in a head shop. What did you discover in a head shop?
1: Somebody in our staff, Jason, I'll throw you under the bus, suggested I go to this store. So yesterday I go to the store and they did not have what I was looking for.
10: Jason, who hasn't ever had an alcoholic drink,
1: I know, which is another thing that surprised me. But he dabbles in the hippie attire, apparently. So,
10: kidding.
3: What
9: attire?
10: If by hippie attire you mean Under Armour fleece?
1: No, they have They have a really neat. Actually, the store has some really neat handmade gloves.
3: Whatever.
1: And hats, and they have some really cool.
10: Oh, they
1: shirts.
10: Make it out of hemp. That's right. Hemp.
1: Whatever. But I have never in my life seen so many glass objects used to smoke marijuana in all my born day. Oh, it was half the store. It's quite a...
3: Well, it's a head shop. You don't expect one pipe. It's a head shop.
10: You need a selection.
2: Yeah, picture of Fred McMurray with that
3: with
2: classic
3: one single Steve, pipe. Yeah,
10: you got to stop honking up the hooch, Steve.
3: It's a head shop. You're going to have a bunch of stuff.
1: And the guy that was working there, I couldn't help but overhearing, was on the phone discussing with someone else on the phone about...
3: Yes.
1: I guess there's a whole industry on how to pass urine tests these days.
10: Oh, heck yeah.
1: Yeah.
10: The Wizinator was only the start.
1: This man was full of information.
3: Really?
1: Oh, my goodness gracious.
3: Was it... correct information.
1: I don't know. Okay. I don't have to worry about this, but...
10: Do you know why our friend Jason knows about this?
2: No.
10: Place? He goes over there to buy his Frisbee golf discs.
1: Ah.
10: He's a big Frisbee golf player.
2: Oh, really? Because he's the straightest guy that works here, I think.
10: Yes, that's right.
2: Okay, well,
1: I have not been in one in... Boy, high school, maybe? There was a little place next to the pool hall.
2: A lot of Bob Marley posters.
10: And lots of pickle juice. Drink pickle juice. You'll pass any drug test. That's a scientific fact.
9: Mm-hmm. That's
2: You know something? I'm just concerned. Let's go back for a minute.
1: Tabasco. I love this.
10: Pickle juice and Tabasco.
3: You have to do Tabasco.
1: And then you
3: with
1: leave there smelling like this incense stuff.
10: Yeah. It does have a smell.
1: It does have a smell. You know what store I'm talking about.
2: Is it patchouli?
1: No, it's not a patchouli
10: It's some sort
1: smell.
10: Of incense. I don't know what it is.
1: It's some kind of heavy incense. I had to explain at lunch later that day. I'm like, well, yeah.
3: Well, I was in a head shop.
2: That's so cute that you're going to a head shop.
1: I almost bought a hat there. It was really cute. I didn't end up buying anything.
3: Why not? Why didn't you get it?
1: I don't need a hat, really. They didn't have what I was looking for.
2: But... You know, of course, the irony is if you say to the guy behind the counter, hey, listen, I'm going to smoke some pot. Shh, this is for tobacco use only.
1: Oh, yeah, there's big signs everywhere that say that. All products are for tobacco use only.
10: Did they card you when you went in?
1: No.
10: You have to be 18 or older.
1: They were very friendly, Very nice people.
3: Uh-huh. Well, they usually are.
9: I always ask for a pat-down. I'm like, pat-down over here?
3: Right over here. And,
2: so is this glass pipe for Borkum Riff? I'm trying to get some tobacco.
1: But is that what they still call them even? I don't even know. Is it called a head
3: what?
1: Shop?
9: Water pipes is the...
3: Okay, a head shop is acceptable, yeah. Why yeah. not?
2: I'm just concerned about...
3: Paraphernalia these, Paradise? Mm-hmm.
2: I'm concerned about these ads you were talking about.
1: What ads?
2: The on the internet or the where you're trying to meet someone and I
1: oh,
2: guess apparently part of
1: the friendly?
2: Yeah you say 420 friendly you may end up with a very big woman.
10: Wow. Not many guys want to go after
3: well,
10: a girl who weighs
3: 420
10: pounds. Can I have another crawler?
11: Is that what that is? Is that your fat voice?
3: That's his
11: is
3: fat
11: that
3: voice.
11: What it is?
3: That's it over there.
11: Isn't that nice?
3: Uh-huh.
2: You know I'm very popular. Sorry. Anyway, well, Christy, so did you find
1: Man,
2: what you...
1: I felt really old going in.
2: Did you find what you were looking for?
1: No, I didn't. They didn't have what I was looking for, but I felt really old. And it just...
11: You're looking for something tie-dyed, aren't you?
1: Not really tie-dyed, no. I can't really talk about
2: yeah,
1: it.
2: All
1: it's
2: right.
1: worth the experience. Because it's a Christmas gift.
3: I see.
1: They
3: for
1: had
3: who?
1: Some really cool... And then they have these new things that are like mittens without the hands in them. What?
10: You mean without
1: just, like,
10: fingers in them?
1: They just cover from like your knuckles what? Back to your yeah. middle of your forearm.
3: Yeah, so you can keep your hands warm and hold a joint.
1: Am I this stupid?
10: You know, we look
1: really?
10: Too. Luckily, we have one of the foremost.
1: Oh my God.
9: It's to keep your fingers lighter, accessible.
1: Yeah,
3: so
1: I
3: you
1: had
3: can
1: no
3: smoke.
1: Idea.
3: So you no, light a cigarette and smoke a cigarette.
1: And
2: so
1: were,
2: you can so you can jump your crappy old car that yeah, you have because you're still smoking pot at age 50.
3: Or pretend you're the Artful Dodger. And,
1: no, these were very fancy.
10: Yeah, unless you're doing an off Broadway play.
3: I'm doing an off Broadway of Oliver. I need some gloves without the fingertips in them.
2: Got to pick a pocket or two.
1: But they weren't. They were like sleeves. They didn't have any. And they were very fancy, like velvet with like rhinestones. I mean,
2: it's Christmas for the pot smoker who doesn't have everything yet.
3: That's right.
1: I learned a lot.
9: I had to go to head shop to get my gloves that I love.
2: Do they still have the poster of Frank Zappa?
1: I didn't look
2: at every
1: posters.
2: Head shop.
1: I didn't see any poster. I mean, I didn't
10: Marley,
1: pay attention
10: Bob Marley's
1: to posters.
10: At everyone.
2: Yeah, but
10: sure.
2: the greatest poster of all time at every head shop was Phi Zappa.
3: It was.
2: Phi Zappa Crappa?
3: Yeah, not
2: what?
3: Anymore.
2: Oh, no. Is that? Oh, that's a classic.
3: Oh, sure it is, but that's about 30-some, 40-some years old.
2: This is fascinating to me, Christy. How long did you spend in the
1: head
2: shop?
1: Oh, I was only there about 10 minutes. I wasn't there very long.
3: Mm-hmm.
2: Wouldn't it have been great if it had gotten busted when you walked in?
1: Is it illegal?
10: Busted for what?
3: No, it's not
1: illegal.
3: Not illegal.
2: I'm just asking.
1: Well, I was in there
10: cause.
1: Buying a hat.
2: Did so when you left, it's like, did a car follow you around for the rest of the afternoon?
3: No, I checked, you're allowed to go into these places. It's not it's not against the law.
10: You are such a douche.
3: You
1: really are. They had some really cool shirts and, like I said, handmade hats. And they did have full gloves and mittens, not just the...
2: Not just the ones
1: half
2: cut off for the joint holder.
1: I had no idea that's what those were called. Joint holders, huh?
2: I don't know. That's what Bob said.
9: Could they just follow
3: I'm
9: you
3: just,
9: home, though?
3: No, from what I've heard.
10: That's right.
2: Whatever you do, don't get on their mailing list.
3: Why not?
1: Why?
3: They have some new stuff.
2: Well, that won't get confiscated.
1: You're being
2: by
1: really
2: Johnny,
1: square, man.
2: Johnny Law.
3: By Johnny Law. Johnny Screw.
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1: From the O'Reilly Auto Parts Studios, it's the Bob and Tom Show. Christy Lee in her snappy cardigan.
2: Thank you, Chick.
1: At the news desk, there's Pat Godwin.
3: Hey, Chick.
1: Hey, man. Josh Arnold.
4: Hi, yes.
1: Yes. Ace Cosby.
5: Hello.
1: And my name is...
4: What? My name is, huh? My name...
1: Diego Montoya. Prepare to die. You killed my father. Hello, Tom.
6: My name is Chick McGee.
1: Uh-huh.
2: No, it isn't.
6: My name is Chick McGee.
2: Oh.
4: Oh.
6: My name is Chick McGee. Remember that show?
2: Oh, yeah. What's
6: tell the truth?
1: What's to tell the truth. Yes.
6: Tell the truth.
1: Hosted by Gary Moore, I think, at one point or something. One
6: remember.
1: Of those guys. Yeah.
6: You know, Eric Clapton does a nice song called Tell the Truth.
1: You remember the original Chick McGee? The fabulous Durwood Kirby?
2: Oh.
1: Gary Moore's sidekick?
6: What a name, huh?
1: Durwood Kirby.
2: And the people that were on the panel were always people I'd never heard of until they were game shows.
6: Kitty Carlisle.
2: Kitty Carlisle, exactly.
1: Bennett Cerf, Orson Bean.
2: Orson Bean.
1: Yeah.
4: Orson Bean
2: Peggy
4: was funny.
2: Peggy Cash.
3: He was funny, yeah.
6: Orson Bean, of course, wrote the book Orgone and Me about Dr. Wilhelm Reich and his orgasm therapy. You guys are looking to be stunned. You've never...
1: No, I've heard.
4: No, I remember when Orson Bean passed away, we talked a lot.
6: Yeah. Peggy Gass.
1: Had a crazy
6: and Clitty Carlisle. Those would be...
3: Bennett Cerf, also a writer.
1: What is the Dorothy Kilgallen donkey joke?
6: That's a great joke. It involves Dorothy Kilgallen and having intimate relations with a large donkey in many ways.
1: I forget. I forget the joke,
6: but yeah, I'm sure we can't tell
1: it. It's really funny. Take my word for it.
6: A special request for opening the show.
1: Go, sir.
6: Yeah, that was Paul Thorne.
1: Yes, it was.
6: A terrific musician. Also, not a bad boxer. No mas.
1: I think.
6: Once in the ring with one of the greats of boxing.
1: Roberto Duran. Yeah. I think Paul should hand out roses to ladies in the front row. Mm.
6: Why?
1: Paul Thorne.
2: Oh, I get it.
6: Ugh,
1: here's God. Some.
6: Paul played last evening at the Blue Gate, and Michael saw him, and he said, hey, he was awesome. He mentioned... When he played the song, I'm Going to Whoop Somebody's Ass, mentioned your show.
4: Oh, he played it? Wow.
6: He did not play your favorite, the song Where Was I When You Stopped Loving Me?
1: Which is
6: the song that whenever he plays it, it just shuts the show down because we all want to go cry.
1: And right. We all do cry. Why is he? Don't read that. Now I'm bummed out, man.
2: Paul does do a wonderful live show.
1: You harshed my buzz, man.
2: Oh,
6: speaking of buzz, we got a hilarious marijuana story. In the news involving the Juggalo thing. What's that called again?
1: Is it the Juggalo or Juggalo Insane Clown Posse?
6: Yeah, that thing. Yeah, that
4: ICP.
2: That thing?
6: That event.
4: Oh, they had the gathering of the Juggalo?
6: Yes. It's happening right now.
4: Yeah.
6: Or it's just starting, I guess.
1: Very popular.
6: And there's an unusual arrest involving that event, which I'm not quite clear on. We'll find out more about that.
1: Here's how popular this gathering is. Tom is somewhat aware of it. It's almost means it's omnipresent, I believe is the word I want.
4: And a lot of comedians perform it.
1: Yeah, that's true. That's true.
6: Yeah, it's actually booked by, the comedians are booked by a friend of the show, actually. But there's an interesting thing involving it. Also, coming up today, speaking of comedians, the comedian Jimmy Schubert will be joining us, comedian Al Jackson, and comedian Allie Breen with Sexy Time. All on the roster today.
2: And yes, it is Thursday. Don't be confused. Because Allie's usually here on Wednesday.
6: Oh, okay.
1: Yeah. Hey, Josh, you ever, instead of Thursday, you say Turds Day?
4: I haven't.
1: Yeah.
4: Wow. Yeah, that's right. It seems like something I might do.
1: So we got Fry-yay and Turds Day.
2: Oh, boy.
1: Who's in?
6: Not me.
1: Oh,
6: I'm out.
1: Come on.
2: I thought you would be
1: in. You love Turds Day.
2: Yeah.
6: We do have turds in the news in space.
2: Of course
4: we do. Oh, they're just up there floating around in space?
6: Yeah, they're in the news. It's completely legit.
1: Goodness gracious. Legit?
6: Yeah,
1: and somebody's in space.
6: We have, by the way, on a serious note, this is, I'm not kidding, there's been this frozen blueberry
2: recall,
6: and it's real serious. They're now saying, quote, the FDA is saying there's a reasonable probability the use or exposure to this product could cause adverse health consequences including death.
1: Oh,
6: so
1: that's the big one.
6: Yeah, so if it's the Greenwise brand organic blueberries or the Greenwise frozen mixed berries, apparently sold on several states at Publix stores, including Kentucky, South Carolina, Alabama, Georgia, Florida. So if you are in one of those areas listening, be careful. Once again, it's official recall from the FDA. Greenwise brand organic blueberries and mixed berries. The frozen ones could have a real serious issue with E. coli infestation or whatever you call it. But just be aware of that. Kind of serious.
1: Am I the only one? I feel like I'm the only one. I don't care at all for blueberries. I love blueberries.
2: I love them too.
4: Yeah, I do too.
1: See?
2: My husband's not a big fan. He likes raspberries over blueberries.
3: They're good.
6: Yeah. Blueberry muffins.
1: I don't care for raspberries.
6: I love blueberry pancakes.
1: I like strawberries.
6: Something about the way they burst.
1: I like a cherry.
6: In your mouth, kind of like that gum.
1: When's the last cherry you had, Josh?
4: Honestly, it was about 3 weeks ago. It was part of an elimination reintroduction diet I was doing, and I'm not a cherry guy. I don't like real cherries, and I definitely don't like fake cherry flavor.
2: Yeah.
6: Where do you stand on the song, Cherry Pie?
4: Oh, I'm fine with it. Yeah, Warrant.
1: It's on brand for Warrant.
4: Yeah. Okay. Yeah, it's kind of fun.
6: Yeah, I would agree. Coming up, speaking of bands, we have a interesting thing in the world of, I guess, a trademark and the names of things involving the K-pop demon hunters.
1: Our lawyers are getting involved?
6: Yeah, they're getting involved with that thing.
1: Nice.
6: That was a huge success. Also, coming up in the news, we have squid, possibly jellyfish.
1: Mm.
6: We have names and some great letters.
1: I guess.
6: On the way.
1: Buddies of mine were up in Vermont, did they say, or up in Connecticut or eastern... You know, that area.
4: All right.
1: And they, jellyfish are, it's a boom. They've never seen so many jellyfish in their life.
4: Huh. Mm.
1: Evidently, whatever's happening has caused a spike in the jellyfish population.
2: Ooh.
1: And they're like, have you ever been stung by jellyfish?
6: I have not.
1: The man of war, whatever it is, you have red stripes on wherever it hits
2: no,
1: you.
2: No, thanks.
1: Awful, man.
6: I do know that we'll actually have a explanation about the... Urinating on someone stung by a jellyfish.
2: Right. Yeah, that's old wives' tale.
1: And now, is that bunked or debunked?
6: Debunked.
1: Debunked.
6: But I think we should pass it along.
2: Well, give out misinformation?
6: Yeah, if it involves peeing on somebody, why not?
2: Okay.
6: Have a little fun.
4: I'm a little with Tom. I'm with Tom on this.
1: Any excuse I say to pee on somebody.
6: Sure.
2: Really? You're into
6: why
2: that?
6: Not?
1: Go ahead and take it. Yeah. Now, Christy asked a good question. I'm into it from a comedic angle.
2: Okay.
1: Yeah.
6: Now, we may have the worst world record we've had in a long time, or at least the dumbest. I'm very excited
1: about
6: that.
1: That's hard to believe. I haven't taken a look at it yet.
6: And we have Italian porn star in the news. But most importantly, we have to be very good today because today is, in fact, National Radio Day.
2: Sure is.
6: So we'll find out what that means.
4: Yeah.
6: And maybe. We'll move forward with that. But right now.
4: Good morning.
6: Let's find out about safe and secure in your home. Right, Chick McGee?
1: That's right, with Simply Safe, and they're celebrating their 20th anniversary. 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And oh, by the way, just for do me a favor, everyone here in the room a favor, put down the Bob and Tom Show when you get to the part where it asks you, how did you hear about Simply Safe? Right in the Bob and Tom Show there to help us out. Thank you so much. And don't forget, there's no safe like Simply Safe.
6: We'll celebrate National Radio Day by staying on the radio. How about that? Does that sound pretty good?
1: All right,
6: also,
1: absolutely.
6: Survey says, what constitutes cheating? in a relationship in today's world.
1: Masturbation,
6: some,
1: right?
6: With some very unusual.
1: Some people think that's cheating.
6: Well, but when we get to the story, we'll get your input, which apparently.
1: You think you come home and there she is, feet up in the air, going at it. What do you do? Yeah. You say, oh.
2: Feet up in the air.
1: Why are you cheating on me?
6: Now, I think that would be categorically obvious, I guess. No question about
2: if
6: that.
2: If there's a guy with her, but if she's
4: it's just her, that's not cheating.
2: That's not cheating.
6: No, I think he's implying that you get home and there's your lady having intimate relations with a stranger.
2: Saying by herself.
1: With herself.
4: Yeah.
3: But she's thinking of somebody else.
1: And I say that's cheating.
2: That is not
4: cheating. With a stranger, yeah. It's,
6: again, we haven't gotten to this was the teaser, you see. And we'll get to this topic later. I can see that you're itching for us to weigh in on your situation.
1: That's all right.
6: But we'll get to that much later.
1: I might masturbate during the story. You don't know.
6: Okay, great. I'll get on my goggles and get back to work over here. These are the O'Reilly Auto Parts Studios. 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

0: It's not.
1: Honey, I got you a snack.
2: What is it?
1: I'm not telling.
2: Come on, spit it out.
1: Here, just try it.
2: Mmm, is it custard?
1: No, it's not.
2: Is it pudding?
1: No, it's not.
2: Well, what is it?
1: It's Hawkers.
2: Hawkers?
1: Yeah, Hawkers, the imitation yogurt in the green cup.

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2: It's time for Oliver's Cliff Notes Hits of the 70s. This week, Timothy by the Boys from May 1971. Now here's your host, Oliver Lang.
3: Okay, let's see. Lyrics are kind of hard to understand here. I'm just reading them off the album cover. Three guys are trapped in a mine. Let's see, Joe was looking at Tim.
4: Oh, what the f***? They ate him! Oh my God! Oh, I'm gonna be sick!
2: This has been Oliver's Cliff Notes Hits of the 70s.
5: Okay.
6: How is your son?
7: Oh, he's great.
6: How old is your son now?
7: Yeah, he's a little four-year-old. He actually loves Thomas the Train. Have you ever heard of Thomas the Tank?
6: No, sure.
7: And they have different names, Donald, Toby. And one day he's got them spread out in the restaurant, and the waitress comes over. She goes, "That's Thomas the Tank Engine. Is Thomas your favorite?" Justin goes, "No, I'd like Percy. Percy's one of the trains." Mm-hmm. But unfortunately, he can't pronounce his R's yet. Mm-hmm. Imagine my horror. The whole restaurant hears my son go, "I like Percy." Like, who doesn't? Daddy does, too. The guys that sit behind us do. That's my favorite. That's why you're here.
6: You ever met Joey from Philly? He likes in the car.
7: And Sue, where's your old lady?
8: Where are you from, by the way?
9: Patterson, from Patterson, New Jersey.
8: Oh, sure. That's famous.
9: Yeah, you know, small.
6: Sure.
9: Thugged out town. You know, it's tiny. So small, we used to get robbed by people we knew.
6: Small.
9: People like, "Stick him up." I'm like, "Andre? I'm going to tell your mother, man." By the way, how is Aunt Carol? How's she doing? I'll come home for dinner.
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12: Hi.
11: Hi. 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
16: Hello, Chick McGee. 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
16: I know my dog sure loved my Sleep Number bed.
11: Heck yeah.
12: So do mine.
16: Every night. Now, hello.
12: Yeah.
16: Plopping down. Thank you very much.
12: We were talking about dogs. I literally get this much room on the bed now. That's it.
16: Very little. We were talking about dog names yesterday. An extensive set of stories about dog names.
11: Yes, sir.
16: How many dog names are people names?
11: Mm-hmm. And that's the only way to go in my book. None of this Rover, Fido, Barky McBarks a lot or whatever.
16: Yeah. I do my newest dog, Bernie, little guy, not even 10 pounds yet.
11: But has the vet said he's going to be a good sized boy?
16: The vet told me, she said she'll know in 2 months.
11: Oh.
16: Kind of hard to tell right
12: now. The 5 month mark is what they say, isn't it?
16: Oh, I don't know. She said she'll be able to tell me. So he goes back to the vet on Friday, so we'll find out.
11: Okay.
16: But yeah, Bernie, he's mostly Bernie's mountain dog, ergo the name. But I know that your dogs are named
11: Mrs. Monkey and Josephine.
16: Yeah, there you go.
11: I call her Joey. Yeah,
16: but yeah, a lot of the names were people names. Has anyone gone the reverse? Does anyone have a son named Fido?
12: I hope not.
16: Somebody probably.
4: Absolutely. Yeah,
12: I bet. Fido?
16: Or somebody's Rover.
5: Spot.
4: Spot. Or Snoopy?
16: Yeah. Yeah.
12: Bingo.
16: Can you do that to some poor kid? You know, my son's Bingo and Fido.
4: Well, I can sing him to sleep every night.
16: I hope not. Here's an interesting letter. It's from Don.
4: Hello, Don.
16: He writes, I had lunch with my 83-year-old mother-in-law the other day.
4: Oh, my Lord.
16: She ordered off the children's menu.
4: All right.
16: And then asked for the senior discount.
4: Wow.
16: Yep. What do you think? Anyone?
12: Well, she's thrifty.
16: But I mean...
4: She's a tight. She's
16: first
4: tweaked.
16: Of all, I have been to restaurants where you're not allowed to order off the children's
12: menu. Yeah, and that makes
16: me
12: mad.
16: If you're an adult.
12: I order off the children's menu.
16: Yeah, well, it makes sense.
12: Because I don't eat a lot.
16: But it's also sometimes they have things in the children's menu that they don't have in the regular menu that are much more appealing.
4: Are you are you ready for this story?
13: If I'm a server, though, I'm giving her the senior.
12: Yes, of course.
13: You're going to give this 83-year-old woman a hard time.
4: Anything that speeds up her visit.
13: Over 75 cents.
4: I was meeting my soon-to-be in-laws for the very first time. And my mother, it was a coming together of the parents right before the marriage. And we're eating at a very nice place, and my mother refuses to look at a menu and just asks the server, do you have mashed tabbies?
13: Mashed tabbies.
4: Tabbies. And I said, Mom, that's mashed potatoes. Yeah, that's what I said, mashed tabbies. And insisted on a not too much bigger ramekin full of mashed potatoes for her dinner.
12: That was all she ate?
4: Yep.
12: Ooh.
16: This wasn't with the snake people, was it?
4: No, it was with the...
16: Your first in-laws were snake handlers.
4: It was the second marriage that I was really out of place anyway. They reminded me of the Griswolds. Well, they still do, actually.
16: You still in touch with them?
4: Well, they've passed away, but I would be if they were
16: still
4: alive.
16: Well, you've got to find a good medium. And
4: maybe. That's a good thought, Tom.
16: Have a little session. This gets right to that topic, Dear Bob and Tom Show. I do woodworking as a hobby, writes Tim.
12: Hi, Tim.
16: I was recently approached to make a pair of coffins for a couple.
13: Really?
16: I was kind of surprised by the request, but I agreed to make them.
4: Man.
16: Oof. The man's wife is a seamstress. She's going to line them herself.
13: Wow.
12: Well.
16: I did lie down to them, but did not close the lid.
13: Okay.
12: Where do you store those?
4: I don't.
16: Well, I've seen... Yeah. We had the story about these caskets that they double as a... What is it? A coffee table.
4: Cradle to grave.
12: Okay.
16: But to me, do you want to be reminded of that every time you sit down and watch TV?
12: No. Not unless you have a themed home.
13: I do want to be buried in a coffin, not a casket.
16: Is there a distinction?
13: There's six sides to a coffin and four to a casket. So the coffin is the tapered sort of...
4: That's exactly right.
16: Oh. Yeah.
12: So I didn't know that.
4: Coffin is more old school.
13: Yeah. Okay. I think that's cooler.
16: And do you want the bell?
13: No, I don't need the bell.
4: You know, that was a big problem, like the 1900, burying people that weren't dead.
5: Yep.
16: That's where they had the bell, right?
4: That's how you had a remote. Yeah.
13: Separate my head from my body.
12: Why are you going to do that? Are you a vampire?
13: And to prevent potential future zombieism.
12: Okay.
4: Oh, okay. Yeah. Okay.
13: And they're going to separate my head from my body, and there will be an open viewing.
12: No.
4: How about this?
5: Of which part?
4: You have the open casket, and you're holding your head in the crook of your arm.
13: I like that. That's exactly what's going to happen.
4: How about that?
13: I had thought of that. Thank you.
4: Yes. There you go. Lovely.
16: Guy that I know. This is.
4: He looks so natural.
16: I'd never seen this, but at a very reputable funeral home, very large facility, they did not. It was a viewing, but he was not in a casket. He was more or less on a table with a sheet up to his kind of shoulders.
13: Oh, okay.
12: Yeah.
16: Really? Have you seen that?
12: I haven't seen it, but he was probably going to be cremated.
16: I don't know. I mean, and this guy was a man of considerable means.
4: Is that a minimalist approach?
12: Maybe.
16: Not me.
5: I bet.
4: You know, that's the way you're supposed to be buried, in a cotton, a burlap, just throw you in the ground.
16: Yeah. I was kind of wondering how they would move him.
12: Isn't there a gurney? Wasn't it on a gurney?
4: Well, no, you'd wrap
16: it. No, it was kind of on a...
4: Wrap the ends of the sheet
16: table.
4: Up. And
12: I'm sure that they
16: would. You bring in six guys. All right, who's got the corners?
13: What's the corners of the,
16: of the sheet?
12: The tablecloth, yeah, and they'd pick them up.
3: What do girls play at slumber parties? Light as a
12: feather. Oh, feather, and you pick them up
3: you
12: with your fingers.
3: Pick them up with your fingers.
12: Yeah. What? Yeah, yeah, the girl lays down light and then
3: a feather,
12: everybody
3: stiff
12: gets
3: as a board.
12: Around.
3: Lies as a feather, stiff as a board.
12: Right.
5: Yeah. You get it like symmetrical. You can,
12: yeah.
3: Yeah. And then you get, that's right.
16: Slow down. I'm not understanding this at all.
3: That's right. After you get the
13: so at a slumber party or a party or something like that, one person lies down.
3: Right.
13: Everybody surrounds that person, mm-hmm. only using their index fingers or a couple fingers on each hand. They go underneath them and they say, light as a feather, stiff as a board, light as a feather. And then they all collectively lift
12: the
13: person.
12: Raise the person up.
13: And it

0: played this game.
1: Well, did you ever do a slumber party?
2: And by the no. way, you know, when I go to a girl's slumber party, I'm always stiff as a board.
1: Yeah.
2: I want you to know.
0: Chick McGee, letters over there?
2: Dear Bob and Tom Show, I love human names for dogs. When my wife and I got our first dog as a couple, I insisted on a human name. I especially like older human names for dogs. We had a rescue Chiweenie. That's a dachshund chihuahua.
0: Oh, cool. Ooh. Sounds like fun.
2: Yeah. We named him Winston. He was a very distinguished gentleman.
0: Looked like a little cigarette?
2: No, I would guess like Winston Churchill.
1: That's what
2: I
1: was picturing. Like a Winston. Yeah.
0: Would that be a bulldog? A Chiweenie is going to be a long chihuahua cigarette dog.
3: Just accept that they named him Winston.
0: I guarantee it's because he looks like a cigarette. I will die on this hill.
3: The fact that they went on to say a distinguished gentleman right. suggests it was Winston Churchill.
0: Stupid name.
2: What's the joke about you? Yeah, I name my dog Cigarette. I take him out for a drag.
0: Yeah. The dog has no legs.
3: Right, right.
0: You left the most important part out.
2: That's the most important. Yeah.
0: Kind of sad. Really.
2: We also had a lab hound mix, and we named her Margaret. It was our tribute to the two greatest British prime ministers.
0: Oh, okay.
1: There
0: sorry.
1: You go.
2: Thatcher and Churchill. Maggie is still with us. She's 13 years old, and this gentleman says he is the one and only Steve McQueen.
1: Aw.
0: Dear Bob and Tom Show, we often talk about odd things that we eat. I have unlocked a new level to the fattest thing I've ever done.
3: Oh, yeah?
0: Writes Mr. McKibben.
2: Don't take your time so I can copy this down. Go ahead.
0: This would be easy to do. I don't know how it would taste. I think it might be okay. I make a peanut butter sandwich with 5 Slim Jims stuffed in with the peanut butter.
1: Okay.
2: Oh, my God. I think this is the first time a fattest thing anyone's ever done doesn't sound good to me.
3: Yeah, and it's but real fat.
2: Yeah.
0: But wouldn't that be the salt and the...
2: Well, yeah.
3: The peanut butter already has it, the salt, in my opinion.
2: It's got some potential.
0: Sweet and savory?
1: Yeah, I guess.
0: I guess there's no sweet there unless there's jelly.
3: Yeah, it's just all sulfites or whatever.
2: I do not care. Yeah, you're going to swell up like a beach ball. I don't care for the Slim Jims.
1: I don't either.
0: That'd be very chewy and sticky.
3: The only time I would have one on a fishing boat if everything else were gone.
2: I like jerky.
0: Now, could you dip a Slim Jim into the peanut butter and just chew it like that?
2: You can.
0: Be worth giving it a shot.
3: Huh. I mean, I guess we shouldn't scoff. He may have really discovered something.
1: Yeah.
2: There's nothing to scoff about.
0: Now, yesterday in the show, we uncovered something that I definitely want to try. I told Miss Hooker about this. And that was the fact that the great comedian actor Jackie Gleason... Mm-hmm. Would
4: you're the greatest.
0: Have a pot roast.
4: That's an attention getter.
0: He'd have pot roast with a huge scoop or two of vanilla ice cream on it.
1: That's
0: and it would melt into a cream sauce. I think that sounds pretty good.
2: Do you think he used vanilla ice cream just to cut calories? In his brain, he thought.
1: He really wanted chocolate, but yeah.
3: It really might work.
0: Yeah, we're going to try that one.
3: All right.
2: Okay.
0: I think that sounds pretty good. My dad would always have... peanut butter and bacon sandwiches.
2: Mm. Oh, all right.
0: So we should try that also.
3: That's not far off from the Slim Jim.
0: Yeah, it isn't. Yeah. Except, no. I guess bacon's a little healthier than a Slim Jim.
3: Potentially.
0: But probably not much.
2: I see your dad in the middle of the night down in the kitchen in his robe.
0: Never.
1: No.
2: having a midnight snack.
0: Not at all.
1: Never.
0: My father couldn't walk, you understand? He had polio. He would not.
2: You would come in and you'd go, hey, Pop.
0: No.
2: What's the problem, Tom? You know, and he'd offer some sage wisdom.
0: My father couldn't cook anything.
1: Was his bedroom upstairs?
0: Yeah, but he had one of those.
2: Now, did they
1: chairs?
0: I mean, he could walk sort of until he became older. Then he was in a wheelchair, but he never cooked anything ever in his life.
1: Did he have one of those stair chairs?
0: Yeah.
3: Oh, so somebody else made the bacon for him?
0: Yeah, he never cooked anything in his life.
1: Hmm. Did my he husband have a, doesn't cook either.
0: He was very old school. My dad would wear a coat and tie on Saturday.
3: There you go.
0: I mean, and just sit at the house. That was
2: now. Did your mom and dad have separate beds for sleeping and then one for sexing?
1: Did they sleep in twin beds?
2: Yeah, like Robin and Laura Petrie.
0: No, chick. When they were making their pornos, what they would do is go down to WEWS television, and they just did it for the whole society.
2: You know that they had to have sex at least, by my count, 4 times.
5: Yeah. Well.
2: Right.
5: He's right.
0: You're going to agree with him.
5: What's 4 times?
0: As he goes down this pathetically.

0: awful.
1: I bet you Jan's laughing. Your no, sister. I bet she is.
0: I doubt it.
2: You never had the... You never walked in?
0: No.
3: Oh, you yeah. guys.
2: Did what? You?
3: No.
1: That's another great joke. The punchline is not so funny when it's your mom, right?
3: Right.
2: Yeah, that's great. Right. And then the old... As Seinfeld would say, how did he talk as a grandmother?
4: So funny.
0: Now, I did. I walked in on...
1: walked in on somebody.
0: With yeah, absolutely.
3: What, a roommate in college or
0: no,
3: something?
0: No. Well, yeah, that of course. But yeah. No, I meant as a kid.
3: Oh, as a kid?
0: Yeah. Huh? I can't throw any names out, but...
2: These people are still around?
0: Neighbor? No.
1: Was it somebody, a friend of your boyfriend and girlfriend?
0: Wow. No.
3: Was it somebody's parents?
0: Yeah.
3: Oh,
2: whoa. Absolutely. Were you with your friend when you...
0: Yep.
3: Did they see you?
0: I doubt it.
4: Did they want to be found out?
0: It was a game of hide and seek.
4: Oh, I'll be behind the couch.
1: I bet it was.
0: And when I it turned into a game apparently of hide the salami. Very uncomfortable.
1: Was it one of your hotter
0: No, but I will tell it. Oddly parents? Enough, there's a tie into what you mentioned earlier.
1: Okay.
0: This particular gentleman, the dad,
3: yeah.
0: He was the only person ever. He always called me Tomcat.
1: No kidding.
0: Absolutely.
1: Boy, you do not, that does not come natural. You look
0: well,
1: at
0: I was
1: you
0: a kid.
1: And think Tomcat, but even as a kid.
0: He was a real cool guy.
1: Hey, Tomcat.
0: He had an interesting profession.
2: With the hide and seek aspect, was it you hid and then the couple came into the room and started?
0: No. Okay. That would be, if I was making a movie, that's how I would do it. I just remember flinging open the door and really not really realizing what was going on.
2: Yeah.
0: And then my friend.
4: Ariel, how old were you?
0: I don't remember. I mean, I can kind of remember the way the door opened.
2: Right.
0: I don't remember exactly.
3: Probably like 9 or something.
0: No, because that person moved away. I got to be very careful or I'm going to make it clear who this was. I want to say she moved away probably second grade.
3: Oh, okay.
0: So it would have been really young.
3: 7 or 8, yeah.
0: In any event, once again, we're off track. Thank you.
2: Mm-hmm.
0: Coming up, a letter about guitar riffs and a new angle on this whole guitar riff discussion. We've been talking about the greatest guitar riffs of all time. We have a different thought that is quite interesting, actually, that we'll be getting to shortly. Right now, today's National Radio Day, by the way.
3: Mm-hmm.
0: We'll get to that in a second. I celebrated that by getting in my car and having my radio not work. So,
1: what?
3: You know,
1: do you blame me for thinking it's something you've done?
3: It has to be.
0: I don't know.
3: You've hit a button that you don't know about.
1: You had to drive in with no music?
3: Did you mute and you don't know how to unmute it?
0: No, I don't know what happened. I'm sure it'll...
2: I'm grateful that mine was working.
3: Yeah, me too.
0: So I'd listen to the radio on my phone after almost crashing, trying to get it to work. But that's neither here nor there. Speaking of cars, Christy Lee, how'd you get to work?
3: How'd I get to work in my beautiful Tucson hybrid, where the radio worked just fine?
1: Yeah.
3: Thank you very much.
1: Yeah, it does.
3: Yeah, and if you would like to check it out, you can do so at the Hyundai Getaway Sales Event going on now at your local Hyundai dealer. 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
0: Isn't that a Billy Joel song? Elantra waits for you.
4: Uh-huh. Elantra waits for you.
0: What is it? Who is it?
1: Electra.
4: It's Vienna.
1: No. Alexa Ray. No.
4: Vienna waits for you.
0: Oh, that's what it is? Vienna waits for you.
3: Vienna.
1: Okay. Vienna.
3: Oh. Yes.
1: Yeah, it's on the piano.
0: No. I was close.
4: Very close.
1: It's on The Stranger?
0: Coming up, we have some really cool stuff
3: and
0: some great guests today. In the studio, comedian Jimmy Schubert. We'll also have comedian Al Jackson. It'll be sexy time with Allie Breen. No reason to go anywhere today on National Radio Day. Coming to you from the O'Reilly Auto Parts Studios, this is the Bob and Tom Show.
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1: Hey, welcome back to the Bob and Tom Show in the O'Reilly Auto Parts Studios at the news desk. It's Christy Lee.
3: Hello.
1: There's Pat Godwin.
9: Hey, chick.
1: Hello. There's Josh Arnold.
10: Hi.
1: Ace Cosby's here.
11: Hello.
1: Coming up later, comedian Jimmy Schubert.
10: All right.
1: Al Jackson and Sexy Time with Allie Breen. Hello, Tom. I've got some letters over here.
0: I do, too. Right. You go first. What do you got? Right.
1: Dear Bob and Tom Show. I think we have covered this topic before, but haven't in a while. This lady's named Kristen, and she lives in Mason, Ohio, which is in the shadow of the Eiffel Tower at Kings Island. I was watching TV last night, and a commercial came on for Kohler. Toilets, faucets, etc.
0: Sure.
1: And they were highlighting their solid black toilet.
0: Wow.
1: What are your... Everyone in the room, thoughts about a black toilet. Is it an excuse not to clean your toilet?
0: Don't get it.
3: We have one.
0: I had
3: downstairs.
0: One.
1: I've always wanted a black
3: toilet. Yeah, we have a black toilet in the race bathroom.
1: Kristen says...
0: wait a minute. So that's, you know, hang on a second.
10: We don't celebrate them anymore, Kristen.
3: No, you know what I meant. The 500 racing car.
0: Yeah, you mean automobile racing? Yes. Okay.
1: How about the Indy?
0: Boy, that came out wrong.
1: Indy bathroom.
3: Indy bathroom. Yeah,
0: can you imagine? You go to a restaurant and they have...
3: Stop.
0: Men, women.
10: Sir. Please. It's the door next to it.
1: Kristen goes on to say, Tom.
0: Don't play me. Christy's the one that has the apartheid bathroom.
3: Black
1: toilet gives you an excuse not to clean your toilet. We know what white toilets look like, and they can be disgusting.
10: I'm going to guess with black toilets, water staining issues can be a thing.
3: Yeah, if you have hard water, right. That's definitely a problem.
1: Yeah, a white gunk.
10: Yeah, because I have a black sink, a black kitchen sink,
3: mm-hmm.
10: And nice. I have a little bit of that.
1: Now, did you put that in or did it come with the house?
10: I had it put in.
1: Nice.
10: Yes.
3: Nice. Is it the shiny or the matte one?
10: It is matte, but it's got some specks.
3: Oh, cool.
10: That kind of shine.
3: Nice.
0: I had a bathroom that was all black tile. My old, don't do that.
10: Was it the water stain issue or the hard water?
0: No, it was just you couldn't see anything.
10: it was just
0: awful.
10: Gotcha.
0: It was a really, I don't know how it happened. It was a terrible idea. I don't know. I turned some designer loose. And,
3: oh. Huh.
0: Yeah. I mean, it was terrible. The shower was black. Everything was black in
3: really?
0: There. You couldn't see anything. It was ridiculous. I think that was the smallest bathroom in that house.
10: Uh-huh. Like showering
0: so I think
10: in
0: they
10: space.
0: Thought that would make it look bigger. It was the dumbest.
1: Oh, if I had a black shower, I'd put the stars on the ceiling and stuff.
3: Oh,
1: that'd be
3: yeah.
1: cool.
3: Take a bath. That
0: well, that'd be nice if you were seven.
3: I have a letter.
10: Yes. All right. Well, remember that next time, the next meteor shower that comes by.
1: My tastes tend to run a little naive.
3: Well, juvenile?
1: Yes, Chris.
0: Is your bed in the shape of a spaceship?
1: No, it's a race car.
3: This is kind of on topic. Yeah. Kurt in Marion, Iowa was listening to the podcast, and we were talking about cars because we do that a lot. And we were talking about three on the tree and painting your car with a brush. He said, as a teen, my mom ended up with a 1967 Plymouth Valiant.
10: How's that car? Is that a good one? Or is that
0: all right?
3: It was okay.
10: All right.
3: But it was a three on the tree.
1: A buddy of mine in high school had one of these push-button transmissions.
3: Oh.
10: Great.
3: This one was a three on the tree, hand-painted blue. Here's where the kicker. Bathtub appliques on the hood.
10: No way! Like butterflies and stuff?
1: Man,
3: yes.
1: I haven't seen it, but I bet it's glorious.
3: Can you imagine? I don't know if they were glow-in-the-dark appliques. They usually don't glow-in-the-dark in the bathtub.
10: You'll see those, like, bugs with the flower appliques. Yeah.
1: You were probably too young, but that bathtub appliques were, like
10: grandma
1: everywhere.
10: Had them. And the reason I said butterflies is because my grandma had butterflies.
3: So you wouldn't slip on the tub instead of using a mat.
10: Yeah.
3: I'm sure you never saw those as a kid.
0: I don't even know what you're talking about.
10: They were effective.
0: The painting a car with a brush.
3: Mm-hmm.
0: Flat black. It's funny to me because that's kind of become a thing again. So-called murdered out vehicles that are flat black. Probably not done with a brush, but it just seems that that's kind of come around. Whereas back in the day it meant, put in some primer on, we'll just paint it flat black.
10: Yeah, it did kind of mean the opposite of what it means now.
0: Now this is, I'm not sure, I think this may be a case of mistaken identity.
10: Dear Mad Cal.
1: Right on, Howard.
0: Tyler writes, I'm a few days behind since I've been on my honeymoon.
1: Oh.
0: Well, that's nice.
1: Wow.
0: We don't expect you to listen to our show on your honeymoon. You got things to do.
10: And does she want you listening?
3: Yeah.
0: I was listening to last week's show on the VIP at the 45-minute, 36-second mark.
1: Oh, my.
0: Chick was reintroducing the cast.
1: Yes.
0: And I thought I heard what must have been Tom sneezing.
10: Hmm.
0: I believe that was Josh.
10: Yeah, I have a type of,
1: allergic to.
10: For a while there, remember, it was like almost every time.
1: Yes.
10: Every morning.
1: Yes.
10: I sneezed at the same time.
1: And it's close.
3: Are you allergic to work?
10: Oh, boy.
1: It's close to Tom sneeze, but. Luckily, we have Tom's sneeze isolated for all time, and it sounds a little something like this.
10: Whoa.
0: There you go. That's a sneeze.
10: That's a heck of a
0: sneeze. That felt good.
1: A hell of a sneeze.
0: Now, back to a topic we've been talking about quite a bit, which is guitar riffs. We were talking about the great Deep Purple guitar riff the other day, and now people are sending in what they think is the best one.
3: Mm-hmm.
10: So your favorite guitar riffs.
0: But this is a little bit different. My favorite riff is a bass guitar riff.
10: Yes.
0: Writes Jack from Linden, Pennsylvania.
1: Oh.
0: The Talking Heads' Psycho Killer.
10: Oh, sure. That's great.
0: Tina
10: Weymouth.
1: Tina
0: Weymouth.
1: Yeah.
3: That is a good one.
1: She's great.
0: Yeah. Now, I've got a one I want to play that I think, I know this was actually used in a rap song later on. Or hip hop, whatever you want to call it.
1: Oh, the Lou Reed thing? What? What did I do?
0: Never listened to this. Don't come in here before the show starts.
1: I just guessed Lou Reed. I didn't know that's what you were doing.
0: Here we go.
1: There, yeah. Is this, it's Can I Kick It or something, right?
10: That's the hip hop song or something like that, yeah.
1: Yeah.
0: I mean, this defines this song.
9: It's actually two basses.
10: Is that right?
9: Stand up and electric.
1: Did they have an argument about who played first?
9: They did.
1: Okay.
11: Holly came from Miami, FLA. Hitchhiked away across USA.
0: Are they playing that version of that still on the radio, or do they? Is that one of those things that got politically corrected out?
10: No, it's still being played.
1: Okay. Tom and I met Lou Reed one night, and we were both shocked at how short he was.
10: Oh, yeah? Little guy?
1: A little guy.
10: Was he kind?
1: We didn't actually really interact with him.
0: It was a live radio concert thing, and they were bringing the acts out one after another after another after another.
10: Oh, I gotcha. Yeah.
0: So it was one of those things where he said, by the way, this is live on the radio, so you got to be careful what you say. He got on stage and immediately got the F word out there.
1: So, wasn't Bonnie Raitt there that night too?
0: Was it? Is that right? Huge, but huge radio thing
10: with a young Michael O'Keefe.
1: Don't recall if her husband was there or not. Right, I can't recall. Right.
10: That's a great bass. Great.
0: I think we could. There's a whole new show of great bass riffs.
10: Well, it kind of started when we were talking Strangle.
1: Well, the argument can be made that that's what you like about Smoke on the Water.
10: When
1: the bass comes.
0: When the bass kicks. Mm-hmm. That's a great arrangement, but that riff, that bump, bump, bump, that's...
10: Yeah, that still stands.
0: That's Ritchie Blackmore. That's awesome. Also, another letter, the greatest riff from Black Sabbath, Tony Iommi. It's hard to argue with Iron Man. A bunch of terrific, but Sabbath is all about war pigs.
1: Do you think they just made a conscious decision not to use that for the Iron Man movies? Or did they? And I just missed it.
2: I want to say it is used at the end credits of the first one.
1: Okay. That sounds right. No, yeah, that you say that.
0: Yeah, I don't remember.
2: That's a little on the nose. I can see why they might not want to.
0: But certainly one of the classics. Coming up, we have comedian Jimmy Schubert, comedian Al Jackson, and comedian Allie Breen with Sexy Time on the way, plus more of your letters. And we have a song coming from Mr. Godwin, I believe. Pat, we've got a couple requests over here. And I know you've got something new for today based on yet another road closing.
2: Oh, yeah.
0: Seems to be happening every day. They always seem to be spilling something new. And then for Chick McGee,
1: yes,
0: we have British slang that Americans love.
1: Oh.
0: Kind of an interesting thing. There's a couple words I didn't realize had a British origin that we hear quite often.
1: Hmm.
0: We'll find out what those words are when we return to the O'Reilly Auto Parts Studios. 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
15: Hidey ho, welcome to the Mr. Obvious Show. I am your host, Mr. Obvious. Let's take a call. Hello, Mr. Obvious Show.
16: Well, hello, is this Mr. Obvious?
15: Speaking.
16: Hey, Mr. Obvious, long-time listener, first-time caller.
15: Uh-huh. What seems to be the problem?
16: Well, here's my problem.
15: Shoot.
16: My wife and I, we finally decided to take a trip to the beautiful San Fran.
15: Cisco.
16: Cisco. Where's Cisco?
15: San Francisco.
16: Oh, Twin Cities, eh?
15: Yeah, that's right. Twin City.
16: Well, cool. We might try to get there sometime, but we decided to go to San Fran. So first day we get there, I go out to see the sights on my own while the wife took a nap. So I walk.
15: Uh-huh.
16: Finally, I get to one of them coffee shops that they got there.
15: Uh-huh.
16: And I figure, you know, I'm in a fancy coffee shop. I'm going to try me one of them cafe lattes.
15: Oh.
16: With milk.
15: Latte means with milk.
16: What's that?
15: What you said is the same as saying I'll have a cafe milk with milk.
16: Right, yeah, you got to have it with milk. That's the only way they're good.
15: Okay, please continue.
16: Yeah, so I have my cafe latte with milk.
15: Mm-hmm.
16: I go to pay for it, and I realize I forgot my wallet back at the hotel.
15: Oh.
16: Right. So I says to myself, what would I do if I was back at home?
15: Uh-huh.
16: Well, I decide I'll hitchhike. So I go out on the street there, and I stick my hand up, and pardon my French, Mr. O, but dang it if somebody doesn't stop on a dime.
15: Huh.
16: Right then, just came by and picked me up right there.
15: Yeah?
16: Yeah, it was pretty cool. It was a race car driver to boot.
15: Did you say a race car driver?
16: Yeah, he had those checkered flags, the race car flags all over the car.
15: Mm-hmm.
16: And, real fancy car, had all kinds of electronic accessories and junk inside.
15: Right.
16: Well, I kind of felt sorry for him.
15: Sorry? Why is that?
16: He had this big old bandage on his head.
15: Uh-huh.
16: His head was all wrapped up.
15: And yeah.
16: I got kind of worried and thought, well, you know, maybe he's had some kind of head injury or something.
15: Mm-hmm. Should I get in the car?
16: Right, exactly.
15: Yeah. Mm-hmm.
16: Well, Mr. Robbins, he seemed to drive fine.
15: Mm-hmm.
16: And he took me right where I was going back to the hotel there, and it was great and everything, but I think that head injury turned him mean.
15: How so, caller?
16: Well, Mr. O, he tried to rob me.
15: He tried? You mean he asked for money at the end of the ride?
16: Exactly. I go to get out of the car, and I said, you know, thanks a bunch.
15: Uh-huh.
16: Well, hold on, where's my money, you know? And It's really weird. He was real specific about it.
15: Oh, really?
16: Yeah, he was robbing me for $12.56. Hmm.
15: You know, caller, sounds to me like...
16: Like a robbery, yeah.
15: No, well, no. I think what you got a hold of there is a taxi cab.
16: Taxi cab.
15: Yeah, they charge people money when they drive you wherever you want to go, and you pay the fee for whatever the trip costs. It's a service in the big cities.
16: Oh.
15: Mm-hmm. It's a cab.
16: Oh, now that's making sense, because I thought he had a misspelling on his paint job there. I thought it was supposed to say car. Cab, huh?
15: It's C-A-R, but it said C-A-B.
16: D, right.
15: Yeah.
16: We made the connection.
15: Join us again next time on the Mr. Obvious Show.
16: Mr. Obvious?
15: Yeah.
16: That whole cab theory is kind of making sense now. They have a lot of people ride around in them.
15: Mm-hmm.
16: Yeah, that explains it. Cab smelled like an old whore.
15: Yeah.
17: And now, from the Bob and Tom Archives, we dust off another classic. classic. A moment of frivolity.
0: Joining us in the studio, one of America's finest comedians. He is comedian John Heffron. John, nice to see
18: John?
0: You.
18: John?
19: Nice to see you guys.
18: How
19: thank
18: are
19: you for having me, as always.
18: Welcome back.
19: Thank you, thank you.
0: He's a great stand-up comedian. And we were talking about how your life has changed, not necessarily because of television, but because you got married.
19: I just don't know if I'm cut out for... I'm a bad listener, apparently.
0: Mm-hmm.
19: The wife was saying that she can tell me a story and then she can physically see me leaving my body as she's telling me the story.
18: Yeah.
19: And I think this is just me being a bit of a tool, but ladies, you need to make the story shorter. My wife can turn a 2-minute conversation with the cable guy into a Harry Potter book. Are they coming over on Wednesday or not? Why are you telling me rehashing the entire story? Right? I think women need to realize men have about 1:10 of listening time. That's
0: yeah.
19: it. At 1:11, screensaver kicks on in his head. You lost them.
18: Bravo.
19: Just the word boobies floating yeah. around up in there now for yeah. no reason.
18: In between
19: at all.
18: Toasters, yeah. Uh-huh.
19: In here's
18: gotcha. Line toasters.
19: Line toasters.
18: Oh, yeah.
3: Great band.
19: Here's a little trick I think ladies should do. If you're talking to your guy and you want to make sure that he's mentally with you to the end of your conversation, mm-hmm. do what they do on the news. And the news, the very first story is that teaser story. It's
3: right.
19: that story that's going to hook you.
18: Yeah.
19: It's going to get you to stop doing whatever it is you're doing. But they don't tell you anything about that story till about midway through.
18: Sure.
19: That's what you ladies need to do when you're talking to your guy. You need to hook him in the very beginning of the conversation. You
18: mm-hmm.
19: need to say something to him like, hey, one of the girls I work with want to sleep with you. But first,
0: uh-huh.
19: what yeah. color are we going to paint the bathroom? Yellow. Who's the girl?
18: Yeah.
19: Who's the what?
18: Uh-huh.
19: Who's the?
18: Yeah. Uh-huh.
19: I was wondering, can I buy? Yeah, get them all. Uh-huh. Who's the girl?
18: Who's the girl?
0: Right.
19: Minute 10. It, because I don't think ladies That's realize great. That when men communicate with each other, as much as I don't understand how much info you put in, the lack of info one man can get from another. Like a guy could come back from a weekend trip,
3: right.
19: look at his wife and go, hey, Steve's getting a divorce. Really? Why?
18: I don't know.
19: He's getting a divorce. They don't like each other. I didn't pry the guy.
18: Yeah.
19: You know. Case in point, I was in a bar in Atlanta, Georgia. Not from there. Happened to be in this random bar. Ran into my old college roommate, a guy who I hadn't seen in about 17 years.
18: Mm-hmm.
19: This guy's sitting at the bar
3: just
19: playing that little
3: random.
19: Walked over to him, kind of flipped him on the side of the ear, and went, "Hey, what's up?" He goes, "Nothing. What's up with you?" I go, "Nothing." Caught up. 100% caught up. Tell my wife that story. She says, why was he in Georgia? What's he do for a living? Is
18: yeah.
19: he married? Are you going to see him again? I'm like, I don't know. I'm not a private investigator.
18: That's right.
19: The shortest amount of words possible gets you a guy. Like if you want your guy to go out with you on Tuesday, ladies, here's how you say it. Tuesday, 8:30, you're going. Done. That was a great story.
18: Mm-hmm.
19: Right? Here's how my wife would relay that same amount of info. Remember my friend Sarah from high school? I told you about her, right? She was kind of heavy. She's lost some weight. She looks good. You want to see a picture of her?
17: 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Comedy, guests, Bob and Tom exclusives. And it's here on the internet. Bob and Tom 24/7.
0: He is comedian Greg Warren.
20: Have you guys ever gotten to the point where you're in your life where you're kind of like, you know, I think I've met enough people?
18: Yeah. No, I haven't felt that way.
20: I kind of get to that point lately. And my friend, you know, they'll call me up and be like, hey, man, you got to meet my buddy Paul. I'm like, ah, you know what? I don't want to meet Paul.
4: You've already got a Paul in your life.
20: Yeah, I don't want to meet Paul. I don't think I'm going to like Paul. How do you know? I'm like, all right, fine. So we go to lunch, you know, and Paul is there. And first thing Paul says is that he likes to work hard and play hard. I'm like, all right, I know right away I'm not going to like Paul. And then Paul asked me, he goes, what about you, Greg? You like to work hard and play hard? I'm like, I don't know. I never been in a light beer commercial before. So I don't know. Probably not. That is a term right there. You know,
21: work hard and play hard.
20: Yeah. I cannot stand that. Because you know it's not the truth. Okay.
21: That's true.
20: Paul's version of working hard and play hard probably is Paul and his four buddies from accounting, working an extra half hour on Friday, then going out to like Applebee's or something and splitting a pitcher of beer. Uh-huh. That's not working hard and playing hard. I know this guy in Houston. I used to know him. He worked on an oil rig. Okay, they would go like out into the Gulf of Mexico and drill oil for like 3 months at a time.
21: Yes.
20: 18 hours a day just drilling oil.
21: Yeah.
20: And then he would come home with like 15,000 cash in his pocket and blow it all on hookers and booze in 4 days. Now that is working hard and playing hard.
21: Oh, okay? Absolutely.
20: So when Paul says he does, he's doing a disservice to my buddy in Houston.
3: There you go.
21: Amen.
0: And those guys don't drink the light beer either. Yeah.
20: No.
0: When you get 15 grand in your pocket, you don't go, I'll tell you what.
20: Give
21: me a light.
20: Bad liquor.
0: Yeah. Covered in oil. Yeah. I'm going to need the lubrication washing off.
4: Greg, have we covered pretty much everything? Let's see. Love life's kind of not happening. Your new home is a condo that's pretty spare of stuff.
20: Yeah. My parents are fighting.
21: Oh,
4: I'm sorry to hear that.
20: They're fighting over the dryer. My mom says we need a new dryer, and my dad says we don't.
4: Mm-hmm.
20: And the fights are getting mean. I think they're going to start taking out those political attack ads against each other.
4: Oh, cool.
22: Oh, yeah.
20: Colleen Warren wants a new dryer. We don't need a new dryer. Colleen Warren wants to waste our money. Money that could be spent on a new security system for this home. Colleen Warren wants terrorists to invade our home. This ad was paid for by me because I'm the one with the damn job in this house. Jerry Warren says the dryer isn't broken. Just like he said the air conditioner wasn't broken, the car wasn't broken, and our son Greg's arm wasn't broken.
21: Oh.
20: Haven't we had enough of Jerry Warren? This ad was paid for by Jerry Warren, and he doesn't even know it.
21: Yes.
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3: Oh.
1: 1, 2, 3.
21: Sweet.
1: There's Christy Lee at the news desk.
3: Howdy.
1: Hello, Pat Godwin.
25: Hello, Chick.
1: Hey, Josh Arnold.
26: Hi there.
1: There's Ace Cosby.
27: Hello.
1: Hello. I'm Chick. Hello, Tom.
0: Going through some of the mail here, we were talking about great guitar riffs. We got a letter about great bass riffs, mentioning Psycho Killer, the song by Tina Weymouth. I mentioned Walk on the Wild Side, the Lou Reed classic, with that great Harvey Brooks bass. Bump, ba-dump, ba-dump. What was the hip-hop song that used that? You mentioned it.
1: It's called Can I Kick It? Yes, you can. Can I Kick It?
3: Have you heard it?
1: Yes, you can.
0: Yeah, I have. Okay. Yeah, there are a lot of classic rock songs that end up getting used
3: sampled.
0: In hip hop. We talked to the great Michael McDonald from the Doobie Brothers, mentioning that when one of his songs was used in a hip hop song, it I guess put his kids through college, so it was very handy in terms of the royalties.
1: Big man crush on Michael McDonald for me.
0: Pat, you have a tribute. We were talking about the Lou Reed song "Walk in the Wild." Mm-hmm. You said you have a tribute to that.
25: I do. Yeah. Tom came from Cleveland, Ohio. Went to FLA to be on the radio. He gained lots of fans but lost some hair. The land is near you know where. He says, hey, dare. take a walk on the bald side.
1: Oh.
25: Hey, Christy.
3: Yeah.
25: Take a walk on the bald side. Josh came from St. Louis, Missouri.
1: Yeah.
25: Started a Bob and Tom, all big and furry. Tom teases him. Josh just stares. Work here a while, you'll lose your hair. Yeah. Hey, man. Take a walk on the bald side. Sounds like a

0: gassy.
1: I came from Philadelphia, PA. Tom tells the whole wide world I'm in AA. It's anonymous. I tell him stop. He says I'm drunk right now and thin on top. I said, hey there, Tom. Shut up above the ball side. That's not for yeah, Tom. Take a walk on the ball side.
2: Oh.
1: And the white guys sing. They go, do, do, do, do, do, do, do, do, do, do, do. Look at my hair. Do, do, do, do, do, do, do, do, do, do, do, do.
0: Very nice. Yeah. Thank you very much. A little tribute to Lou Reed.
3: You guys say, mouth horn.
2: Do you say bald-faced lie or bold-faced lie?
3: I say bold.
4: I say bald-faced liar.
2: Oh, you say bald.
3: Mm-hmm. Really?
4: Absolutely.
0: Which is it supposed to be?
2: I don't know. I honestly don't.
1: I think some say bold, but it is bald.
3: Is it bald?
4: I think it's
3: I've
4: bald.
3: Always said bold.
0: Well, it kind of reminds me of a story we have, because I had one of those words wrong. Something like that where you get it. Another example that would be buck naked.
2: Yeah, or butt naked.
0: Or
2: right.
0: Butt
2: right.
0: Naked.
2: I think buck is the correct.
0: Yeah.
3: And bald face lie is correct.
2: Yeah interesting.
0: Mm. Bald, like no hair.
3: Yeah. That's what it says here.
0: We've got a news story coming up about British slang.
2: Ooh, like tallywhacker.
0: And gob. The B, gob smacked.
2: Gob smacked. Sure.
4: Gob smacked.
1: I love that.
4: Mm-hmm. Bumbershoot.
0: You know what gob smacked means?
4: Shocked. You're shocked by something.
0: You know what a gob is?
2: Your face.
1: Your mouth, right?
4: Yeah, shut sticking your gob. Yeah. Yeah.
0: It means you get punched in the face.
4: Oh, okay.
0: But I'd been hearing God with a D, God smacked.
4: Well, that's a group.
2: Because of the band?
0: People are saying that a lot. Oh, there's a band called Godsmack?
3: Oh, yeah.
2: No ED. Godsmack.
4: Godsmack.
2: Yeah.
0: Oh, maybe that's where the confusion started.
3: Maybe.
0: Well, but now, Chick, you're a big British fan.
4: I am.
0: British television. You've got BritBox, et cetera, et cetera.
4: Love it.
0: Do you want to run a couple of these by the Chickster?
4: Acorn. Yep.
3: The new survey reveals British slang that Americans secretly love. Cheers. Is the Britishism Cheers. That Americans love best.
0: I use that all the time.
2: Yeah, nothing secret about that.
3: Yeah, brilliant and cheeky also made the top three words we most likely are to hear in a British accent.
0: I don't hear cheeky very often.
4: I don't hear cheeky.
2: You don't hear it often.
4: I don't hear brilliant that often, but it's brilliant as we would say, oh, that's cool, man. Brilliant. That's what they say.
3: Knickers in a twist?
0: Never. No one says that.
4: No.
3: No?
2: Yes. No.
3: Jolly 20?
0: Never.
2: That I'm not even familiar with.
4: You know, Jolly 20.
3: Yeah.
4: I don't know what that means.
3: I don't either.
0: Yeah, I don't buy anything in this survey.
4: We say, did you have any luck? And British people say, any joy?
3: Oh.
4: Do you have any joy?
3: Hmm. This is one bloke. We've all heard that.
4: Oh, yeah.
3: Yes. Right.
1: Bloody well right.
3: Bloody well right.
2: As in correct. Well, that's right. Yeah.
3: Dodgy.
2: Or as in...
4: Dodgy?
2: Oh, I love dodgy. Yeah. That's sus.
3: Yeah.
4: Yes, it
3: yes.
4: is. Yeah, sus.
3: Gobsmacked, as we talked about.
2: And Jolly 20 typically refers to a festive or cheerful celebration involving 20 people or items.
3: Oh.
4: Oh.
2: So, yeah, I went to a kite festival. There were Jolly 20 kites or something. You know what I mean?
4: They call a garage sale a jumble.
3: Oh.
4: Jumble sale.
0: But again, the ones of these that are commonly used...
4: Yeah,
0: very few.
2: Unless it's a TikTok thing that we're not privy to.
3: Posh is number 10, by the way.
4: Privy seems like an English.
2: Yeah, yes.
4: They use that for bathroom.
3: Mm-hmm.
0: Is wanker on there?
3: No.
0: Okay. Hmm. I would think that would be pretty much up there.
2: It's funny that bloody never took off here, really.
0: Mm-mm. No.
4: Nope.
0: And it's over there, it's serious business.
4: Really?
2: Yeah, it can really mean something. But they can say it on TV, but it's still interesting.
0: Do you ever use wanker, Christy?
3: Not very often, no.
0: Yeah,
3: but that's a real bad word in England, right? Worse than the F word?
0: No.
3: Oh.
1: Bugger is bad over there. You can say bugger here. You say it over there on the radio or anywhere, you're in trouble, yeah.
0: Hmm. No kidding. Really?
1: Yep.
3: Bugger. I knew there was one.
1: Bugger.
3: Yeah.
0: Okay.
2: Bollocks. That one didn't catch on here, really.
1: Oh, that's balls, right?
2: Right.
4: Plimsolls for tennis shoes?
3: That's a great band.
0: That's a band.
3: Right? I love the Plimsolls.
4: And they say trainers for tennis shoes, too.
0: Oh, instead of sneakers?
4: You got a new pair of trainers, yeah.
3: We should talk to Allie about this since she's part-time living in England.
0: Yeah. And Allie Breen today, isn't she calling? Is she calling from
3: I don't know
0: some
3: where
0: exotic
3: she is.
0: Port?
3: Well, who knows?
0: I know Jimmy Schubert's going to be weighing in from the exotic port of Philadelphia, but he'll be in our studio this morning. Also, comedian Al Jackson and comedian Allie Breen from... She's been calling from all over the world. She was in Portugal last week.
3: Yes.
0: We'll have a little bit of sexy time with Allie Breen. Coming up in the world of sports, what have you got over there?
4: Well, we've got, many things, Tom. We're going to talk about, there's an injury in the WNBA. They're Azzie Fudd, actually, Elmer's great-granddaughter, is out for the season. A couple of NFL notes. Trayvon Diggs is a Seattle Seahawk. And let's see, Houston Texans have, this time of year, in the games don't count, the scrimmages don't count, but the injuries do. And the injury bug has bitten the Houston Texans. And a Guinness World Record that is remarkably odd.
0: Very, very, very unusual.
4: Very odd.
0: That I think anybody could go for, but good luck getting it. Mm-hmm. We were talking yesterday about this, and this story coming out of Penn State, in which a bunch of people have been busted in a huge cocaine ring, including a recent graduate and a student there right now.
3: Yeah.
0: But apparently a couple of the frat houses are being accused of being in on the thing and actually having the pledges
3: bag cocaine.
0: Divvy up the cocaine.
3: That's the deal.
0: But I mentioned that I just envision these guys trying to pledge the frat down in the basement just in their underwear. Because I mentioned that there's a movie in which you see these women just in sort of bras and panties, and as Josh pointed out, not in a sexy kind of way, just ordinary ladies, but they're in bras and panties so they won't steal anything. And I was trying to think of the movie. According to this letter from Ryan, he said, this is a scene from the movie New Jack City.
2: Yep.
4: Huh.
0: Where the men are wearing just bras and panties and preparing the cocaine.
2: Well, I wonder what movie you were thinking of, though, because you never saw New Jack City.
4: No.
2: But as Dave said yesterday,
5: it's
2: been in a handful.
3: Yeah.
2: And
3: yeah,
2: even TV shows, yeah.
0: Yeah, I think Chick thought maybe it was in the movie Blow.
4: Yeah, maybe.
0: I know for sure. I mean, I don't recall seeing New Jack City.
4: I want to say it's been
0: But I remember seeing a movie where the ladies are... just in their bras and panties, and they're putting cocaine in these small bags, and someone says, why are they not wearing clothes in it so they don't steal it?
4: I want to say it's been in a couple of movies, I think.
0: An unusual story out of Penn State.
3: Yes, everybody was talking about it yesterday when I was out in a boat.
0: And to me, the funniest part was the one guy they had the mugshot of.
3: Nerdiest kid on campus.
0: Yeah, he looks like he walked off the set of Revenge of the Nerds.
3: Right.
4: Central casting. Get me a nerd. And here he is.
2: Pretty awesome.
0: Yeah.
3: Sigma Chi at my college wouldn't have looked at that guy as a pledge. That was like the hot guy fraternity. I mean, real hot. Rich and hot.
0: What was funny is on the this one guy is named, his actual name is Augustino Abatiello. Mm-hmm. But he's being referred to on the internet as Pablo Pledge Scobar because he is one of the frat guys. Apparently, it's mostly Sigma Chi and Delta Epsilon at Penn State. They're accused of actually having their pledges bag up the cocaine, quite a big cocaine ring. Although it's kind of nice for Penn State to have a lesser scandal. I think there's probably making some people happy.
4: You just can't help yourself.
0: Now, Pat, you had a song about that, didn't you?
5: Yeah, I did.
0: Okay, maybe we'll get to that when we come back.
5: Play that for you.
0: Right now, the doctors have been busy. They're busy at Brick House Nutrition, working on a way to help you lose some weight. 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
2: 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Oh, is this a new Joe Johnson bit?
10: Hello, I'm Joe Johnson, creator of programs like the John Joseph Memory System, the Jeff Jensen Vocabulary Builder Upper, My Memory System, and, gosh, lots of many other programs. Do you have problems with math? If so, you're not alone. Believe it or not, 3 out of 4 people do. Imagine, 50% of people struggle with basic math. That's almost half. And when it comes to more complex mathematicals, it's estimated that 15/10 of Americans aren't no good at it. Well, with my new math learning system, we'll learn you how to add up numbers more faster. You'll get learned how to do takeaways, how to times things by each other, and we'll even teach you wrong division. Does my math learning system really work? Well, don't just take my word for it. Listen to these other people saying things.
11: I was always bad at math, and as a cashier at a diner, I almost lost my job. Man, if I had a nickel for every time my boss yelled at me, I'd probably have $1.37. 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
9: Oh, excuse me, sir.
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9: 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That was a 20.
11: Thanks, Jackie Jennings.
9: Wait, no. 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
13: Okay, that's a wrap, Mr. Johnson. 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
4: Hey, welcome back to the Bob and Tom Show. We are in the O'Reilly Auto Parts Studios. Christy Lee at the news desk.
3: Hello there.
4: Hello there, indeed. There's Pat Godwin.
15: Hey, chick.
4: I think she was talking to you.
15: Oh, looking right at me.
4: Oh, yeah.
3: That's horny.
4: Josh Arnold.
2: Hi.
4: Pat is horny.
15: Mm-hmm.
4: There's Ace Cosby.
16: Howdy.
4: Howdy do. Hello, Tom. How are you?
0: Doing great over here. Thank you very much. Got all my electronic stuff all sorted out on National Radio Day.
4: Is that right?
0: All right.
3: Were you having trouble?
4: Well, he had something with his phone. I walked in on it, but I immediately got away.
3: You said your alarm didn't go off. I overheard that.
0: My phone, someone tried to call me. Someone had the wrong number and called me three times in the middle of the night.
4: Oh, that was me. I just wanted to call and say, I love you.
0: Thank you. So that discombobulated everything and then my alarm didn't go off. Then
4: what happened to the they can't call you or text you at certain hours? What happened to that?
15: Well, the do not disturb feature.
3: Well, put your phone on do not disturb, Tom.
4: I mean, mine's that's on easy. Silent. Mine's on silent all the time anyway.
3: Yeah, me too.
0: Yeah, I don't know why it happened. But
4: okay,
0: everything's discombobulated. Computer was off. I'm fine now. I've got everything sorted out.
4: You still don't have
0: good to go.
4: You don't have any audio though in your car radio.
0: When I got in my car, there was no audio this morning. I don't know what's going on. So the gremlins are everywhere.
3: The electronic gods aren't on your side.
0: But I think I've got it sorted out. Let's move forward here. But it is National Radio Day.
4: All right.
0: So, what do they suggest one does? Is there
3: what do I do with that?
0: Like protocols? What do you do to celebrate?
3: You should buy all of us lunch today.
4: You take a DJ
3: to lunch.
4: Or better yet, dinner.
3: The day recognizes the invention of the radio and celebrates the news, information, music, and stories that get carried across the airwaves every day.
4: Oh, that's right. Googly ammo, Marconi with the googly eyes.
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4: Yes.
3: Giving special recognition to your favorite on-air personalities.
4: Hi.
3: And how do we like to be recognized? It comes in the form of
4: dollars.
3: Thank you, Chick.
4: Yes.
0: There's the printed out version of this story. It shows someone holding up a radio, apparently from Beach Blanket Bingo.
3: Oh, yeah. Rather the old transistor.
0: Old transistor radio.
4: First Everything commercial. Old is new again.
2: I like those Bluetooth speakers you can get that look like things like that.
3: Yeah, I do too.
2: Yeah, those are fun. Nobody in this ever affiliated with this show is included. Why don't we name our favorite all-time DJs?
4: Oh. Okay. I've got
2: mine is a guy named Radio Rich Dalton out of St. Louis, Missouri. He made me want to get involved in radio.
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3: Mine was Roger W. Morgan, but there were a lot of Roger W. Morgans over the years. This one happened to be Dave O'Donnell, who lived right across the street from me when I was a kid.
4: Well, how many great radio names do you have?
3: I know.
4: Dave O'Donnell's a great...
3: I love Dave O'Donnell. I wish I could find his family because I love the kids. We grew up together, kind of.
4: Wow.
3: And he took me to my first radio station when I was 12 years old, and I got to see, you know, the 45s with all the markings on them for the, you know, the cue times, and right. It was so cool. I thought, this is awesome.
0: Really? That's why you went into radio?
3: Yeah, one of the big reasons.
0: Patty G, growing up in near Pennsylvania's, I guess near Philadelphia.
15: In Wilkes-Barre, it was the Woodman on the local AM, actually.
4: The Woodman?
15: Yeah, he called himself the Woodman. He was great. And then in Philadelphia, it was the late, great Pierre Robert when I first got in my early 20s.
2: Nice.
4: Yeah.
15: Then I got a chance to work with him. He's the greatest.
0: Now, Chick McGee, you're an old radio dude. What's your...
4: John Rucker's Landecker.
3: Yeah.
0: We've spoken to him.
4: Yeah, he's been in here. He came in for my birthday.
3: It was great.
4: I go up on a mountain in West Virginia when I worked down there and listen to WLS, and he'd do boogie check every night. Every night.
0: Now, explain the boogie check.
4: Yeah, it was just taking calls from listeners, and he would just have fun.
0: But what I heard,
2: would they check in with where they were boogieing?
0: Yeah.
4: Yeah. And he would, hi, John. And he would go, John's not here, and hang up. It was just fun stuff like that. Yeah.
0: Yeah. I remember, the boogie check where they would say where they were, what they were doing.
4: And Records truly is his middle name.
0: Yeah. Ace, your favorite?
16: Around here, Bruce Munson. And after that, when I got into radio, Jim Ladd.
0: Jim Ladd.
3: Was he the laugh-in dude?
16: No.
0: KLOS. No, Jim Ladd was a rock DJ in L.A.
2: Nice.
3: Who was the guy that did the laugh-in that held his ear?
15: Oh,
2: right.
4: Gary Owens,
3: yeah.
0: Yeah. For me as a kid, it was your leader, Big Jack.
4: Big Jack. I've never heard
3: your
4: of Big Jack.
3: Your what?
0: He'd go, your leader.
3: Leader.
2: Oh, I love it. Love that.
0: This is your leader, Big Jack.
15: I like that.
4: And were you happy to be a follower?
0: Oh, yeah.
4: Yeah.
0: And he talked like he knew the Beatles.
3: Oh,
0: you know, one of those guys.
4: Yeah. Oh, yeah.
0: Which, and of course, I would later learn, total scam. if anything, you might have been shuffled into a room for 10 seconds for a photo op.
2: That's awesome.
4: It's I, your leader.
2: Who's our favorite? Hey. Currently,
0: Earl Bailey.
2: Earl Bailey is unbelievable. Yeah. And one of my current favorites, too, is a guy named Grant Random. He's really good and funny.
0: Now, the this once again is National Radio Day.
2: Yeah, celebrate. Yeah.
0: So it's, I understand... making its debut was the top 40 holidays.
4: Will
0: coming in at number 40, I doubt it.
4: Will Christmas be number one again?
3: The first commercial radio station began broadcasting on this date, August 20th, 1920.
2: Do we know where?
4: It was KDKA in Pittsburgh. Well, I thought.
2: Wow.
4: Maybe. I don't know.
0: Well, no, they say Marconi and a couple of other guys, Tesla and somebody else in Pittsburgh.
3: Yeah, Heinrich Hertz.
4: Hertz,
2: H-E-R. As in like H-E-R-T-Z?
3: Yep. Mm-hmm.
2: Wow.
3: Yeah.
0: But there wouldn't be radio if it weren't for Edison, though. And this technically, in my mind, is the first broadcast ever.
4: Oh, okay.
17: First words I spoke in the original corner. Mary had a tight little...
2: No, you old.
17: And everywhere that Mary went, I would get a visa back.
2: All right. Comedy lesson 101. You have to play the original one first.
0: Oh, that's not the real one.
2: And then you have to go back and say, you know, that was the second recording.
4: Don't you ruin this.
2: I'm trying to better it.
0: Okay. Jason, you're going to have to find the original.
4: Any excuse to play that. I'm on board.
0: Anyway, it's National Radio Day, soon to be supplanted by National Video Day, which will be taking over. Now, I believe we were going to... go to the sports page.
4: Yes, Dallas Wings, and from the WNBA, Dallas Wings guard Azzie Fudd is set for season-ending surgery on a sore knee, sidelined this year's number one overall pick for the past five games.
0: Unusual name.
3: Yeah, very.
4: Azzie, A-Z-Z-I,
0: Fudd. Cool name.
4: F-U-D-D. The team says Fudd will have arthroscopic surgery on her right knee next week in Connecticut. That's where she started, of course, for the Huskies at UConn. And the number one choice last year, Fudd was eased into the lineup as a rookie, coming off the bench for the first six games, scored 24 points in that sixth game, and then became a full-time starter. So,
0: can I get off topic or back to the other one just a second?
4: Go right ahead.
0: You were talking about your early interest in Radio Chick, and I think both you and Christy really wanted to be in radio even when you were kids.
4: Yes. Mm-hmm.
0: You were really into it early on. Did you ever build that little kit?
3: Oh,
0: where you would make a little
3: Radio
0: crystal
3: Shack
0: radio.
4: I always saw it as a Heath kit.
3: Heath kit. That's right. Did not.
4: And it had a little transistor you could tune. And I think I didn't have a soldering set. The build a radio kit I had was spring loaded connections that you ran the wires to.
0: But
4: I built a radio. Yeah. Absolutely.
0: Yeah. My friend Johnny Augsburger built one.
3: Did he?
0: Yeah. Yeah, but his dad was an electrical engineer, so he had all the cool stuff.
4: It had a little teeny tiny speaker.
0: Yeah, but it was fun.
4: It was fun. Yes.
0: But that kind of reminded me of something that was mentioned yesterday, which was there was always the kid at the science fair that made the light bulb that went off. Remember with the potato?
3: With the potato, yeah.
0: Which was kind of cool because yesterday National Potato Day, we had quite the discussion about that. Got a really kind of a sincere, nice letter about that.
4: Really?
0: From Beaumont, Texas. David writes, you were talking about it being National Potato Day. We always had potatoes on the table every meal. When I was older, I asked my dad about it. He said that when he was growing up in Arkansas, times were tough and they were poor. And that's all they had to eat. So he always insisted on some kind of potato on the table to remind him about how it was when he was a kid. And that he was grateful to be able to provide his family with more than he had had.
3: Aww.
0: What a sweet letter.
2: Yeah, it's great.
3: Aww.
2: Yeah.
0: Thanks, David. That's really great.
2: That's the goal, isn't it?
0: And I think we decided the best potatoes. We couldn't come up with a conclusion, I guess.
3: Love them all.
2: Well, I like that everybody has a different favorite. Yeah.
0: You think if we brought in and blindfolded any of us, you could pick out fast food you could do. You could pick out a McDonald's versus a Burger King.
3: Oh, like French fries?
2: I think so, but I know I would know what wasn't McDonald's. I can tell you that. I don't know that if you gave me a Burger King and a Rallies, I don't know those enough.
4: You know what's kicked up a notch is Wendy's French fries. They're pretty good.
2: I feel like I could pick out a Wendy's.
4: Yeah.
2: They're a little thicker and they've got good coarser salt.
4: Right. And they're really good right out of the fryer. Real good.
2: Mm.
0: Yeah. And I would say, I think you can say French fries are like Dustin Hoffman movies.
4: Uh-huh.
0: They're almost always great.
4: Yeah.
0: But there's a couple of exceptions. Like those truffle fries.
3: You don't care for those.
0: Oh, God, those were awful. Why not just coat them with
4: I've never had
0: diarrhea?
4: Fries. Never had truffle
3: fries. No, come on.
0: They're dreadful.
3: No, they're not.
0: One of my daughters loves

0: Uh-huh. Maybe that's why she likes them. I'm sorry. Back to the sports page. But, David, thank you for the nice letter. I'm glad you're doing well.
1: Where are we? NFL. WNBA last night, Washington beat Toronto and Minnesota over Golden State. And from the NFL, the Seahawks have signed cornerback Trayvon Diggs, a person with knowledge of the situation. It's a one-year deal. Diggs, two-time Pro Bowler, led the NFL in interceptions in 2021.
0: See that interview with him?
1: Mm-mm. He was with Dallas.
0: Call me Mr. Diggs.
2: He insists.
0: Anyone get the reference?
1: That's yes, very
3: funny. Thank you very much.
0: No, no comedy there.
1: That's very, very funny.
3: Call me Mr. Diggs.
1: Exactly. And do you know what's, 13 days from today?
3: What?
1: Week one, September 9th. The Patriots and the Seahawks on NBC. That's right. The NFL starts this year on a Wednesday. Hump day.
0: What?
1: Yeah.
3: Is that the game
1: Wednesday
3: that's...
1: night. And then Thursday night, hang on, September 10th, Rams and the 49ers from Melbourne, Australia.
3: Yeah, that's wrong.
1: Where spring is just beginning to burst out.
0: And when you throw a spiral, it goes the other direction.
1: Yeah, that is correct. True. Absolutely.
0: I'm sorry, and I was talking to Jason. The first game, what network will it be on?
1: NBC.
0: Okay. Because aren't a bunch of the games on...
1: 49ers and Rams at Melbourne, it's on Netflix. Yeah.
0: Okay. This is getting tricky.
1: It'll be kickoff Thursday night, 8:35 our time. 10:30 the next day, 10:30 the next morning in Australia is when they kick off.
0: Okay. Ah. All right. Now... yesterday I mentioned that I never can find, someone will say watch this movie and I don't know which whatever streaming service it's on.
1: Mm-hmm.
0: And you recommended an app.
1: Just Watch.
0: And if you're trying to follow the NFL this year, will Just Watch tell you that game is only on Netflix?
1: No, it's just for movies and TV shows and things like that.
0: Is there
1: if
0: a
1: you're
0: service?
1: A fan, no, if you're a fan, you know where.
2: Honestly, just Google.
1: Yeah. Oh, it'll tell you.
3: Yeah.
2: Just put in the game and where watch.
0: Because it is confusing.
2: It can be. It can.
1: But there's a certain part of you that wants your NFL games tonight at 8 on ABC.
2: I do.
0: Yes.
1: Preceded by a very special.
0: I was trying to find a game the other day.
1: Welcome back, Cotter.
0: The system that I'm on my TV is not foolproof. I was trying to find a...
1: you must start to admit the radio in your car, the TV in your house.
4: I
3: think technology's passed you by. You just need to admit it.
0: Technology's gotten too technical.
3: Yeah.
0: couldn't
3: find the game?
0: It's... no.
1: You know what? Text me. I'll look it up for you. How's that?
2: What are you doing?
1: Well, I'm trying to help him. I really am.
0: Because there are too many channels, and if you just try to scroll it'll take you all night. The game's
1: There's another great app called Score, S-C-O-R-E, and it tells you, gives you the line.
3: Ooh.
1: And Bears, Panthers, Sunday, September 13th. This is the first Sunday of the NFL season. That's on Fox, 1 o'clock. 1 o'clock Eastern Day.
3: There you go, Tom.
0: So you got Fox, you got games on Netflix, Ravens, you got games on ESPN, you've got games on CBS.
1: Ravens at the Colts, Sunday, 1 o'clock, that one's on CBS.
0: Okay.
1: Without Tony Romo.
0: Now, Josh had a suggestion, so I thought I would do that. We were talking about the fact that today is National Radio Appreciation Day, mm-hmm. and we certainly appreciate everyone listening. Thank you very much.
3: Yes. I do have the definitive first radio station.
0: Oh, with KDKA?
3: The very first radio station, according to our friend Art, was WWJ in Detroit, which was originally called 8MK. It went on the air this day in 1920, but they did not stay on the air consistently. So purists say that KDKA is the first radio station because they're still on the air, and they went on the air November 2nd, 1920.
1: Okay. Art says it's that station because it was in Michigan. He's not fooling anybody.
3: Oh, well, maybe that is. Yes.
0: How many people had radios when it first went on?
3: Not very many.
1: You know, you could hear WLW on a fence out in, if you had cattle, metal fence, it would come on.
0: Well, that's
3: how many watts were there?
0: That was during World War II, right?
1: 100,000 watts at one point.
0: Yeah. I thought it was 1 million watts.
1: Was it 1 million?
3: Really?
1: I always heard 100.
0: They were going to bounce it off the sky or something so you could hear it in England. But yeah, I know I had a toaster that used to pick up this radio station on the AM version of it. Because it was 1,000 yards from here.
2: Did you ever hear toast out of your toaster?
0: That would have blown my mind.
2: Huh? You may have gone back in time.
0: I could probably set that up.
3: The most powerful regular broadcast radio.

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1: Why can't we hear that now from here?
0: Yeah, right? No joke.
2: It's all over, but all the time.
1: Ox to Lieber. No, that's not Hungarian, is it?
2: No, I don't know. It's all Yngwie Malmsteen. Yeah, or whatever. Yeah. I don't know what he is.
1: Our salute to Hungary Rock.
3: Again, here is this is alleged to be the first broadcast.
4: First words I spoke in the original phonograph.
1: Yeah, that's right.
4: A little piece of practical poetry.
1: Uh-huh.
4: Mary had a little lamb, its fleece was white as snow, and everywhere that Mary went, the lamb was sure to go.
2: That's actually taken. Two because
3: they
2: did a first.
1: It sounds like there's an edit during.
3: Yeah, that. Famously, the what appeared on a WJR. This.
4: First words I spoke in the original corner. Mary had a tight little.
1: Yes, she did.
4: And everywhere that Mary went, I would get a pizza basket.
1: You know,
2: I mean, it is.
1: You know,
2: really
1: I don't know why. I've always thought that was funny, but it just struck me that that's a nursery rhyme.
0: Of course, it is.
2: I've been telling you guys that.
0: Yes, it's disturbing.
2: That it's one of the harsher things.
0: Yeah, I agree with you, Josh.
1: Perhaps we might want to take a look at that again.
3: Okay.
1: Go, Tom. Go, baby.
4: Mary had a type of little.
1: Yeah.
4: Of course she did. Everywhere Mary went, I would get a pizza basket.
2: It had never.
3: Sorry.
1: That.
3: It's all in your imagination.
1: Objectify.
0: Oh, yeah.
1: Much.
3: And you're welcome. Well,
1: world record coming up.
3: Okay. This is a weird world record. Really
1: very
3: odd.
1: Very odd. Everybody should go, huh?
2: All right.
3: Yeah, and there's something doubly odd about it. Also, coming up, squid in the news. And a cool story coming out of Stonehenge that's changing the way they feel about, what's it called, the Bronze Age?
0: Huh. And women.
2: A computer underneath one of the models.
1: Always been suspicious about the Bronze Age.
0: Have you?
2: Really?
1: Oh, yeah. You wait and see.
2: It is the third best age.
1: Absolutely.
2: Yeah. The gold age.
1: Gold age. And
0: silver age.
3: And then what?
2: I'm in my silver age.
3: What counts as cheating these days in the year 2026? What constitutes cheating?
1: Any orgasm without your significant other is cheating. It's just that simple.
3: Well, we have things such as having a secret friendship.
1: You know, there's somebody
3: meeting someone secretly one-on-one.
0: Oh, jeez.
1: Okay. You tell them, chick.
3: There's a whole list of this stuff. And then the stuff that they ask people, some of this is just bizarre. What constitutes cheating and what is something that will end a relationship. We'll get to that. Also coming up, Ali Breen with Sexy Time. Comedian Jimmy Schubert will be joining us in the studio and comedian Al Jackson. These are the O'Reilly Auto Parts Studios, and this is the Bob and Tom Show.
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2: 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I don't even work at a bagel store. You don't do that. You have to isolate. I might as well just bought a bag of everything bagels. The everything bagel likes to force itself on the other bagels. I just want to meet the guy who invented the everything bagel. 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Settle down. 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
0: Hello, Chick McGee.
1: There's the one, the only, Pat Godwin.
2: Hey, Chick.
1: Hey, there's Josh Arnold.
2: Hi.
1: Hello. There's Ace Cosby.
10: Hello.
1: Hello. And Tom, we have a special guest. Been a while.
3: Bruce got a lot more handsome.
1: Yeah.
3: Look at that. Look at that guy over there. That's comedian Jimmy Schubert.
2: Hey, good
3: morning. One of our favorites. Haven't seen you for a while, Jimmy.
2: Yeah, it's been a minute. It's been a minute.
3: No, Jimmy's got a new project up and running. It is a comedy album.
2: Yeah.
3: It's called Clown Shoes. Now, before we get to that, I want to do a quick around the horn here. Growing up, there was an era in which we all had a favorite vinyl comedy record. Did you have one? Did you have an album you played over? It might have been a cassette back in the day that you played over and over and over.
11: Steve Martin, Wild and Crazy Guy.
3: Yeah, classic. A classic. Christy?
0: I did not.
3: Really?
0: No.
3: Maybe it was a guy thing.
0: More of a guy thing.
3: But... I grew up with, I had Alan Sherman, My Son, the Folk Singer.
11: was that all music, or did he have any spoken word?
3: It was like, Hello Mudda, Hello Fada.
11: Sure.
3: And
11: you went the wrong way. Old St. Louis was on there. That was funny.
3: A lot of really silly parodies of like Green Sleeves.
11: So all songs.
0: He would do stand, did he do pure stand-up?
3: I don't know.
0: Oh.
3: I never saw it. I was a kid.
0: Okay.
3: But I played that record over and over and over. Then when I got a little hipper, in high school, it was Fire Sign Theater. I would play them. I knew two guys that had memorized every Fire Sign Theater album, and the two of them could recite them stem to stern.
0: Yep. Yeah, that's a guy thing for sure.
3: Pat, did you ever have a record you played over and over?
2: George Carlin, Class Clown.
3: Yeah, classic.
2: Yeah, mine was Jimmy Durante, believe it or not. My parents had the Jimmy Durante. Good night, Miss Calabash. And I used to put it on. I used to imitate it. But it was an old, I wrote the book of the year. I wrote the book of the month. I wrote the book of the week.
3: That is just perfect, because that sounds kind of like you.
2: Yeah, but that was, I remember listening to that when I was little. I didn't even know, but I would just get put on a hat and I would imitate him in the mirror. And, and after that it was Carlin and,
11: Have you ever had to, what's that Durante song where he's playing the piano? He's like, have you ever had to choose or something like that?
1: Oh, it's a classic. Know.
11: That's a little Jimmy Schubert doing some Jimmy Durante.
2: Yeah.
3: Now, Chick, did you have a record you played over and over?
1: It had to be Bill Cosby, one of those.
3: Oh, why is there air?
1: And my brother, Russell, who I slept with.
3: Yeah,
1: or something
3: those
1: like
3: were
1: that.
3: Great.
1: Yeah, I love it. Yeah.
3: Ace, did you have a record?
12: My stepfather had a Richard Pryor collection. And
2: oh, yeah.
12: One of them
2: yeah.
12: was about being crazy or something.
3: Oh, yeah. Yeah, we can't really even say the title.
0: Yeah. Never mind.
3: And that discussion ends right there.
11: Okay, were you allowed to listen to them, or did you have to secretly...
12: I would hear him play it, and I would.
11: Oh, okay, yeah,
12: around.
11: Yeah.
3: But I bring it up because Jimmy Schubert has a new comedy album.
2: Yeah, it's my fifth album, believe it or not, because I grew up listening. You grow up listening to comedy albums, but it's so funny that I'm really proud of it. We did it in Phoenix at the House of Comedy out there. So, but yeah, I still like putting together a theme of an album and coming up with a theme for a show and putting it together. And,
3: well, the title is Clown Shoes.
2: Well, it comes from a line I said, like getting through a day in the life of currently, it's like walking through a minefield in clown shoes. You know what I mean? What have I got to do? I mispronounced your what? Your pronouns? You're just trying to navigate this world of crazy we live in with these people. It's just, last time I checked, it was number 7 on the iTunes chart, so I was very happy about that.
3: Oh, I like that analogy, getting through life these days, a minefield in clown shoes. Yeah. And there's a cover of you looking crazy wearing very large shoes.
2: Mm-hmm. Yeah, very good, large clown shoes.
3: Well, that's cool.
2: It's a minefield. Yeah.
3: We'll get to that in just a second. We'll find out what's going on with Mr. Schubert's life. But we have Chick McGee at the sports desk. Is that
1: and
3: correct?
1: And
13: stupid world record.
1: Where did I put it? A woman from the United Arab Emirates has broken the Guinness World Record for the most words written on a sticky note.
11: Wow, all right.
3: Do we have a picture of this thing?
1: Her name is Pushpa Jyothi Ravi Kumar.
3: But she didn't get that on a sticky note.
1: She managed.
3: That is a mouthful.
1: She managed to squeeze a total of 150 unique English words onto one note.
11: You know, it's funny. There's so much room left. Yeah. She could really cram words on if she wanted.
3: Yeah. So this is just about tiny writing.
1: Yes, tiny writing.
3: Which reminds me. I have a complaint.
0: You don't like that either?
1: It's too small?
3: No, that's fine.
1: Okay.
3: They say people who write very, very small are very bright for some reason. I don't know if that's true. Have you noticed, I pride myself on doing my own laundry. Thank you.
1: You have a system.
0: Oh, I know where you're going with this.
1: You have a system.
3: And you have to read the labels on clothing.
0: Mm-hmm.
3: Yeah. And they're getting...
0: They're impossible.
3: They're getting smaller and smaller and smaller. And I've got really good vision.
2: Yeah.
3: But, I mean, you need a magnifying glass to read some of this stuff.
2: Yeah, those are receipts at restaurants now. the printing is so small.
0: And do you know what all those symbols mean?
1: Oh, yeah. Yeah.
0: Right?
1: It's like a spraying water with an X through it.
0: There's an
1: something.
0: Iron.
11: Yeah. See, I still live like a 22-year-old. That means nothing.
1: Yeah.
0: You just
11: laundry
0: throw it all
11: is
0: in.
11: Laundry. Okay. I just, yeah.
3: but some of this stuff, you know, this is a certain kind of linen. You have to cold wash it for less than 3 minutes, hang it upside down.
0: God.
3: You have to wash it inside out while reciting Greek poetry.
11: That's like, I get rid of that shirt.
0: Yeah.
3: No, I love wearing linen. That's my new thing.
0: Is it? You never wear it in here.
3: When it's incredibly hot.
1: Well, you cut quite a figure in that linen too, mister. Let me tell you something.
3: It breathes. But you gotta hand wash it inside out and then iron it.
11: That sucks.
2: And it gets wrinkly as well.
3: It wrinkles immediately.
2: Yeah, you take it out. It's a perfect. You put it on, it's wrinkled.
3: Yeah, you get in the car and drive somewhere, you look awful. Yeah.
0: You can wash that on delicate and cold water. It'll be fine. But you don't have to hand wash it.
3: But the printing has become, it's as small as anything anywhere.
1: Do you right now in your home have Woolite?
3: Yeah, of course.
1: Of course!
11: Wow!
3: I pride myself on being
1: laundress?
3: The most heterosexual laundry expert out there.
0: Okay. Really?
3: Right now, if you were go to my house, the main closet by the front door, there are two pairs of jeans hanging upside down, inside out, drying.
2: That's very specific.
0: Why don't you dry them in the dryer?
3: Because you're not supposed to.
1: Are these jeans altered at a tailor's?
3: Yeah, you got to have the right length.
1: You got to have the right length.
10: They come in the right length.
1: So 32 length, 33 length, 34.
2: That's why they're hanging upside down, inside out, because if you dry them, they shrink. Then you got floods.
3: Yes.
0: Yeah.
2: That's right.
0: Well, if you would have bought the... Never mind. I've met a couple that I think will take you to the task on that.
11: My goal in life is to never worry about clothes.
0: They've gotten to where they bought a special washer and dryer because the current washers now apparently don't spin out all of the soap that you put in your clothes, so that's why your towels don't get real soft.
11: I have no time
0: to
11: be concerned with.
1: Wait a minute. Look,
3: wait a minute.
1: But look at Tom's face.
10: I know. He's just lit up.
0: Yeah.
1: He's fascinated by what Chrissy's saying.
0: It was an amazing conversation, and now I'm very conscious.
3: And I know there are a lot of problems in the world, and we've perfected a lot of things, but the one thing they have not perfected is the dryer. Nothing is ever completely dry anymore.
0: Yeah, you always have to put on another 20 minutes.
3: You always have to put it back in.
11: I don't.
2: It's just a suggestion.
0: Yeah.
2: You know,
11: I hit very dry, and it comes out very dry.
1: Very dry?
11: Yes.
1: That's a good dryer.
2: The other day, I was in the supermarket. They had a dishwasher detergent, Cascade Complete. It's 12 times tougher than baked on messes. 12 times. I'm going, what's the metric for measuring that? Are there 11 failed versions? It got me thinking. You know, Vicks Formula 44D, was there 43 failed versions of that? And then ABC, Heinz 57, 56 failed versions. That's why I like A1 steak sauce. They got it right the first time.
3: Bravo.
2: And Coke Zero, they didn't even try. They didn't even try.
3: Where's Chanel number 4? Huh? I bet it smelled like poop. Oh, that was Chanel number 2. We're hanging out with great comedian Jimmy Schubert. Jimmy Schubert makes me laugh just in normal conversation. Jimmy's got a new project out there. It is entitled Clown Shoes, And this is available everywhere?
2: Available everywhere. iTunes, $9.99. You get the whole album and just put it on and sit down and listen and laugh. I mean, how many things in life are that easy? You know what I mean?
3: That's awesome. We're going to find out what's going on with Jimmy's personal life. We'll do a deep dive and see what's happening. Also, coming up, we'll have a comedian, Allie Brain with Sexy Time, and comedian Al Jackson. We'll catch up with Al. We have a lot of interesting things going on in the world of news, including that K-pop Demon Hunters.
0: Yes, big. It's very, very popular.
3: There's a weird lawsuit going on with that involving the name Demon Hunters. And then a really cool story about the festival known as the Gathering of the Juggalos.
2: Ah, yes.
3: There's something going on in Missouri with that. And I don't quite understand what's going on, but we're going to find out when we talk to Christy Lee from the O'Reilly Auto Parts Studios. 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
3: We're getting a lot of these letters about phobias people have.
18: Mm-hmm.
3: And it's really interesting to see them so personalized.
18: Any new
3: rather
18: ones?
3: Than reading a book about... this is a really interesting one. And I can see this one. I can see how this would happen.
18: See, I'm afraid that as you read these, you're going to start getting these phobias yourself.
3: My life's kind of crowded with stuff. I don't really have any room
18: for but there's anymore. Always room for another phobia for you.
0: Yeah.
3: Dear Bob and Tom, I have a phobia that's considered strange by some. It's called... Yikes.
18: Oh, boy.
3: Automatonophobia, I think it is.
0: Something with a car?
3: No. It's the fear of dolls. The fear of mannequins and anything that falsely represents
18: a human,
3: a sentient being.
18: Mm.
3: It looks like it could have a soul, but it doesn't move. This has affected me my entire life. For whatever reason, however, I love the Muppets. But if you take me to a toy store, I start hyperventilating.
18: Really?
3: That's from Jennifer. Thanks, Jennifer. No, you know something? We had a guy that used to work for us that had this. Remember that?
18: What?
3: Yeah. Yeah, one of the guys used to work here. There was a comedian that always brought in those dummies, and every time he'd come, the guy'd leave the building. Remember that?
11: Oh, yeah.
18: That's right.
11: I wanted to beat up that ventriloquist dummy one morning. Remember that?
3: Yeah.
11: He kept squirting water
3: Chuck
11: on me.
3: Chuck Wood was the dummy, but whenever he would come...
0: Who was this?
3: Haji.
18: Remember? Oh, yeah.
3: He would leave.
18: Creeped out.
3: Because he got so creeped out by dummies.
18: Clowns, I think, were his.
3: Yeah. Listen to this one. Dear Bob and Tom... I used to have a terrible fear of closing my eyes in the shower. I always had the sensation there would be a horrible demonic figure standing in the shower with me if I opened my eyes.
1: Oh, well, thanks for reading that. Good job.
18: Okay.
1: Yeah.
3: It was very difficult to wash and rinse my hair. Thank you. That's a fascinating.
18: Yes,
1: well,
18: indeed.
1: Well.
3: Fascinating. From Vinny. So,
0: Vinny.
19: Well, I couldn't take a shower.
18: When I opened it up and saw the monster, I cut his leg off.
1: That's right. I stuffed him in the trunk.
3: Fascinating, really. One of the most common letters we're getting goes like this. Dear Bob and Tom, I'm terrified of cotton balls.
18: No.
3: I cannot touch them with my fingertips. Mm. They make a ripping noise that makes me shudder.
0: Oh, my. A noise?
3: Thank you. That's from Sarah Beth.
0: Cotton makes a noise.
3: I don't know.
18: It does, actually.
11: That's some good hearing.
0: Yeah.
18: No, it does.
0: Really?
18: Yeah.
11: I recognize that sound. What talking about. Sure. Yeah.
18: What's your biggest fear, Tom, aside from the creature from the Black Lagoon?
3: Rational. I don't think
0: germs?
3: I have any phobias, per se.
18: The germs.
0: That's a phobia.
3: Yeah, but I mean, here's one. I have a, dear Bob and Tom, I have a phobia of wood. I cannot eat a popsicle or use a toothpick or use a wooden spoon. Excuse me.
0: Well, I don't have that phobia.
3: In high school, listen to this.
18: You like wood,
11: you
18: don't
11: crave
18: you?
11: Wood, don't you? We gotta have it, man. I'll need some wood.
3: Mm-hmm. In high school, my mother would not allow me to stop playing the saxophone.
11: Oh, the reed.
0: Oh, and the reed?
18: Ooh.
0: Oh, is that
3: the
0: what?
3: Feel of wood makes me cringe, and wood in the mouth makes me gag.
18: Ooh. Lousy sax player, I'm guessing.
11: That wood in the mouth is
20: It makes a lot of people gay.
3: There you go. By the way, he writes, I'm sure there's a whole lot of jokes you can make here.
21: Really?
3: Yeah, he knows. That's interesting.
21: Yeah.
3: That's very interesting. I wonder if he has a wooden bed or if he has to have a metal bed. Or
21: I think it's just,
3: just if it's something.
21: Probably just the smaller.
0: I don't think he's licking his wood. Bed.
3: Then he's doing it wrong.
21: Really?
22: Tick I've got, I have to lick all four bedposts before I go
21: get
22: to
21: into
22: sleep.
21: Bed. Yeah. Mm-hmm.
22: I mean, some call that odd. Not me. Yeah.
23: And now, from the Bob and Tom Archives, we dust off another classic. classic. A moment of frivolity.
3: Jimmy Schubert is our guest. Jimmy is out on the road. Are you currently active in the dating life out there?
24: The whole dating thing, like, I did that online dating thing for a while.
3: Oh, you did?
0: One of Tom's favorite.
24: Really? Yeah,
21: I'm curious what your login name was.
22: No, I'm curious as what his profile looked like.
24: I used that picture.
3: So how many guys called you?
0: What was your name?
22: Leather Cheery.
24: No. No, here's the thing.
25: My congratulations on Days of Our Lives, by the way.
24: Thanks. But it's interesting. When you look at the women's profiles on that thing, you know, you look at the and what the women are looking for, it's amazing. It's like they're shopping for a new car. You take the human element, it's like, well, he's got to be good looking. So if you had 100 guys and you put him in the funnel, you know, maybe 58 come out.
21: Okay,
24: so now he's going to be good looking. Now he's got to be, have his own job. All right, now you're down to 48.
21: Mm-hmm.
24: Now he's going to be wealthy, and then you're down to 12, and now he's going to be in really good shape, and then there's 4 guys left, and he's going to be good with kids, and, you know, the one guy, you know, he's going to be in good shape. Then there's 4 left, you know, and then he's going to be good with kids, and he has 3 of his own. He's married, and the guy you're looking for doesn't exist, is what I'm saying. There's nobody there.
3: So how is it for a guy looking for a woman then? Have you asked your friends about that?
24: Well, you know, if you can find one that's not, if you can find one that's not nuttier than a squirrel turd, you know what I mean?
25: Squirrel.
24: I mean,
21: yeah.
24: Wow.
22: He has a word.
0: Come on.
24: You live in Los Angeles. You gotta have like a no headshot policy. You know, hey, save it for acting class, okay?
21: Okay.
24: You know, all the self created drama.
3: Wow, but you really did do the date. Did you tell him right away that you were a comedian?
24: No, because
3: is that on your profile?
0: What do you put on your profile? Self-employed?
24: Well, yeah, you tell them you're self-employed, but once you tell them you're a comedian, they lose interest.
21: No, I thought a woman's looking for a guy with a sense of humor.
24: Yeah,
25: that's a load.
22: Big load. Yeah.
21: Uh-huh. Okay.
0: I have some advice. My girlfriend and I were just
26: talking.
0: I have
26: some advice.
22: Yes, fill the room with your advice.
21: Here
25: it comes.
21: What?
0: We were looking at profiles yesterday, as a matter of fact.
21: Uh-huh.
0: And there were a couple of guys, you know, if you're going to be stoned when you take, you might want to wait to take your picture until
25: what?
0: You're,
25: no.
21: Oh, or is their eyes closed or what?
0: Or don't take your picture with sunglasses on. That's always a bad
21: sign. Or with your pants off.
24: Yeah.
21: Look how big I am.
0: A couple of guys with no shirts on. Come on.
21: Oh, that's a good look. Oh,
22: one for the ladies.
21: giving you the gun show.
3: Hey, the guys call me man boobs because they like me.
22: That's right, man boobs. See, they love me.
27: Nice. Bob and Tom.
28: 5, 4, 3, 2, 1.
27: They put the F in professional.
3: As we indicated, we are now joined by Jimmy Schubert. Jimmy, you look like you're about to go to sea.
24: I get that Old Spice look.
3: You got that Old Spice.
24: We're going out the boat.
22: You're gonna go crabbing. Looks like he's gonna go crabbing.
3: You got that high turtleneck sweater. It's good look. You look good. You look fit and healthy. Feeling good these days?
24: Yeah, I am actually. It's I didn't. Trying to lose weight, always a thing, you know.
21: Uh-huh.
24: You know, I suddenly read the article about obesity. It scared the hell out of me.
21: Yeah.
24: You know, it said 2 out of 3 people now become 4 out of 5 people. That's how bad it's gotten.
21: Yeah, that's how bad it is. Except,
24: only in America. You know, we got overweight homeless people in this country. I mean, how's that work out? Uh-huh. Yeah, pulling off the freeway, there's a guy standing there tipping the scales at a smooth 420. Uh-huh. Back of his neck looks like a package of ballpark Franks, and he's holding a sign that says, "We'll work for food." I'm going, look at the stones on this guy. I'm screaming. I'm like, hey, take some time off, will you? What are you, a workaholic? Uh-huh. Give somebody else a chance. I don't mind helping out, but you don't look that hungry is all I'm saying.
21: Yeah.
24: Amen. But, actually, there's one good piece of news about the people that are obese have a lot less, the chances of committing suicide are very low. Between,
21: oh, is that right?
24: Yeah. Chances are if there's a knife on the table, he's probably going to use it to butter a roll. Donut or a,
21: yeah, it takes their mind off of anything else.
24: Yeah, if there's a donut or a gun on the table, guess which one he's going for. You
21: know, I got you.
24: You know, right. Apparently, it is a problem. A lot. There was a mayor of Oklahoma City put the entire city on a diet. They,
21: uh-huh.
24: The government bans trans fats. You know, they don't trust us with donuts. And yeah. It's really bad with the younger generation. I mean, you got Generation X, and right behind them, you got Generation XXL.
3: Jimmy Schubert is our guest. I want to get that down and go. What is it? 2 out of 3 Americans are becoming 4 out of 5
4: Americans.
3: That's you can't let those go by that quickly. That's profound. Great. That's very funny.
24: Well, it's interesting because I didn't realize that the big and tall shops.
21: Yeah.
24: I mean, it's even changed in our lexicon. The big and tall shops are no longer the big and tall shops. They've changed it to casual male XL.
21: Have they really?
24: Yeah. Casual male XL. I walked in there because I'm an XL. I walk in, you know, a 5X jogging suit. You know, why tease the guy? You know what I'm saying? I walk in there and say, hey, where's the fit room? You're in it, all right? Step behind a rank. It's your 5X.
21: Gives the guy something to shoot for that hopefully one day he'll actually fit in the 5XL.
24: Yeah, what are you, got a tape measure with a boomerang on it?
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1: Hey, welcome back to the Bob and Tom Show. We're in the O'Reilly Auto Parts Studios. Christy Lee at the news desk.
0: Missed a meeting.
3: What just happened?
1: There's Pat Godwin at the music desk.
24: Ooh.
1: Yeah, there's Josh Arnold.
8: Hi there.
1: D.A. Sconsby.
9: Hello.
1: I'm Chick McGee, and Tom, we have a special guest.
3: Very handsome man. That is comedian Jimmy Schubert, veteran stand-up comedian, and a terrific stand-up, one of my very favorites. And he's got a new album out there. It is entitled Clown Shoes.
1: And he is a good-looking guy, but maybe you should... A very funny guy instead of a very handsome man. See my point.
3: I guess I could do that.
1: Okay.
24: Yeah, and I can't help but that I'm a product of superior genetic breeding. I mean, I have nothing to do with it.
1: Exactly.
24: I mean, that's my mom and dad got together, and this is what happened.
8: In fact, it's been a bit of a curse, hasn't it?
24: Comedy is a curse. Oh, what's this guy's problem, huh? Wow, what's trouble? How bad is his life? Look at him.
3: Now, in this room right now.
1: Look at him.
3: In this room, let me see. 1, 2, 3, 4, 5. 4 handsome men.
8: I'll say, wait a minute.
3: there are 5 guys in here, so wait a minute. Look around.
0: There's 6 guys in here, there Mr.
3: Are?
0: Math.
3: 1, 2, 3, 4. Sorry, there's 6 guys in here. I forgot to count myself.
1: Once again, when you're on the air, you can't really do anything. How does that explain your career?
3: I'll explain to our guest, Jimmy Schubert. I can't talk and think at the same
24: there's
3: time.
24: There's 5 handsome men and 1 guy who looks like he got hit in the head with a bag of nickels. You make the call. It's up to you.
3: What I was trying to do was plug Jimmy's album, which is entitled Clown Shoes.
1: A very handsome man, in parentheses.
3: You got all your hair. You're a man of a certain age.
24: I lost a lot of weight. I was on that. Been doing that paleo. I've been doing
1: dinosaur
24: eat food that humans eat millions and millions of years ago. So I get up. I have a Flintstones chewable and a bowl of Fruity Pebbles.
3: Very healthy. That sounds delicious. Now we're going to talk with Jimmy in a matter of moments. We have a couple of things to get out of the way in the world of news with Christy Lee. What's happening over there?
0: Well, do you want to talk about what constitutes cheating?
1: Yes.
0: A new survey from Talker Research asked 2,000 Americans about what they thought was cheating in a relationship.
1: I'd be happy to share my theory.
0: The research revealed that getting physical with someone other than your partner is just the tip of the iceberg when it comes to ways to cheat.
1: Nope. That's not right.
0: What's right?
1: Any orgasm not with your partner is cheating.
2: Okay, so that's the Chick McGee definition of cheating.
1: Anything. That's right.
0: Okay.
2: Wet dreams?
1: Yep,
2: yeah,
1: cheating.
2: Yeah.
1: Cheating. You cheating bastard, you.
2: Wow.
0: Top acts that count as cheating according to the survey.
1: Oh, this will be hot, yeah.
0: Keeping an ongoing flirtatious text conversation with someone.
2: Okay.
3: All right, okay.
24: I'll go with that, yeah.
2: I'm a cheater.
0: Talking with one person late into the night while hiding it from your partner.
2: Boy, I mean, that does...
0: So that is bad.
2: Boy. Yeah.
24: Even if it's your peptide dealer?
2: Yeah, you got to get that BPC 157.
24: I got to get the TP 500. Okay, come on, Spanish Eddie, make the hurt go.
1: Spanish Eddie.
24: I need some Mazzi. I need some SS-31. I need some Renitrut. Come on.
3: Do you have to entertain your dealers?
0: This one is a big one, I think. Maintaining a dating app profile just to look.
2: Ooh.
0: Yeah. For validation.
24: Okay. Pull the other leg. It plays Jingle Bells. Just to look. Just to see what's happening.
2: Now, wait a second. What if you're researching material?
0: Well,
2: if I want to make jokes about Tinder, I got to know what Tinder's all about.
0: You can get away with that, but not everyone's a comedian.
2: I cannot get away with that.
3: I've never been on the app, so I don't know. Wouldn't that be really odd? They have your picture, right?
0: Yeah.
3: So wouldn't that be pretty... Wouldn't someone eventually go, hey, by the way, I was on Bumble, whatever, and I saw Christie's picture. What's going on?
0: That has happened to quite a few of my friends.
2: That's the hot, hot risk. Uh-huh. I mean, the risk.
0: Uh-huh. Hey, your boyfriend just, swiped right on me or whatever.
2: Yeah. Well, jeez. Yeah. Yeah. Can you imagine?
24: Oh. He just swiped right. He got chlamydia on his thumb. So I don't know. He's probably going to come up with a story about it. I'm just giving you a heads up.
3: Now, Jimmy, are you a single man?
24: I am.
3: You've been single pretty much the whole time, right?
24: Yeah.
3: Were you ever married?
24: No, I was in a couple long-term relationships, and and at this point now, it's what's the point? I mean, you get a sky cap to help you with all the emotional baggage a lot of people bring. let's get these games started. I'd rather I'm living the life of a monk now. I'm good. I've seen enough. I've done enough. I just can't wrap my mind around it anymore. I'm just working on Jimmy Schubert.
2: Well, I think some congratulations is in order. Yeah. You've made it.
24: Yeah, well, I don't, it's a bad deal, really. Get married. Lose half your stuff. Have your heart ripped out of your butt and fed to you like a cheeseburger. Yeah, try it. It's fun. Everybody's doing it. Go ahead. Here, lose half your stuff.
3: Maybe you're not married material.
24: Yeah, maybe I'm not.
3: I'm just saying.
24: No, you know why.
3: I think we can take a vote in the room. What do you think? You stay single, don't ruin anybody else's life.
24: Oh, okay.
3: Put it that way.
24: Yeah, that's exactly right.
3: What else? These are, once again, this is considered cheating by some people in the survey.
0: Keeping someone in your phone under a fake name.
3: Oh, yeah. Again, if it's not your dealer, what is it? Peptide dealer?
24: Yeah, yeah. Even if it's Pizza Hut, it's still cheap.
0: I have somebody in my phone under a fake name, but it's a famous person. I didn't want somebody to get their phone, get my phone and find it.
2: Oh, yeah. Mon Jellencamp?
0: Yeah.
3: Yeah. No.
1: Monty, what's going on? Mon
3: Jellencamp. I have a question. I'd like to bring this discussion to a halt.
0: Okay.
3: What's your policy on deceased people in your phone?
0: I still have them.
1: Mm. Yeah, yeah.
2: I deleted three last week.
0: Yeah, I should delete, but I can't.
1: No.
3: Now, I have a question. I'm going somewhere with this.
2: Okay.
3: Is it okay to pre-delete if they're not dead, but you want them to be?
24: You know what I do?
0: Well, you can block them first.
1: You can do anything you want. Yeah. They're your phone numbers.
3: Are you with me on this, Chick?
1: Yes.
3: Now, how many people would you like to delete right now that are unfortunately still alive?
24: Well, you know what I do?
1: I've deleted them.
24: I do Hangman. They call me, they annoy me, I take one letter off their name. Do it again, one more letter, I'm going to hangman them. That's it. Who's calling? I have no idea. He's gone. Block. That's it.
2: And it's generous. You gave them chances.
24: I gave you five chances, Bruce. I gave you five chances, Bruce. Bruce. Now you're out.
3: Bruce. Jimmy Schubert is our guest. Jimmy's new project is an album, a good old-fashioned comedy album. It's called Clown Shoes. We're going to talk with Jimmy. Coming up some more, because I'm tearing up. I'm laughing so hard. Jimmy Schubert is one of the great stand-ups out there. We'll find out where he's going to be live and in person soon. But right now, We're going to check on the home.
1: That's right.
3: Is it safe over at your place?
1: Sure is. 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And oh, by the way, please, when you order, write the Bob and Tom Show in the How Did You Hear About Simply Safe space on the survey. We would appreciate it. That really helps us out. So don't forget, there's no safe like Simply Safe.
3: Kind of a trip down memory lane. Before we were talking to the Simply Safe folks, Chick McGee walked in here one Monday and he goes, you know what I did over the weekend? I installed a security system. I did it myself.
1: Yeah. I sure did.
3: And it would be years later we'd hook up with Simply Safe. But yeah, we're big fans. We got it right here, like he said. Mm-hmm. It's great. Please tell them that we sent you. And 60% off, I just did some math over. That's more than half.
0: Yeah,
1: it sure
3: you
1: is.
3: You guys think I can't do math because I counted five guys in this room and there were six.
1: Think about it.
3: God, I didn't even notice that. How did I do that?
0: It's okay.
3: One, two, three, four. There are six.
0: Yeah.
3: You know what I do know? There's only one lady in here. That's Christy Lee.
0: Thank you.
3: Very much. Well, and I was being kind.
0: What do you mean you're being kind?
4: He thinks calling one of us a lady would be the worst insult.
0: Oh, I see.
3: Coming up, we're going to hang out with Jimmy Schubert. We're having a great time. We are in the O'Reilly Auto Parts studios. 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
23: 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Ladies and gentlemen, Bob and Tom.
4: There's a peptide for that. It's called PT-141. I call it PT-140 fun. 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Then you. And the great thing is they work for men as well as women. Maybe she should try some of that.
3: Yeah.
4: 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How about that? That's part of it. Not just ordering Amazon packages. Take care of the little guy once in a while, huh? 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Is that a problem?
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0: Sean Morey is here with us. Sean, nice to see you. Yeah.
1: I get annoyed by certain things. You know. People who use the word friggin'.
2: Friggin'?
1: What the hell is that? Make a stand. Either say the F word or say golly gosh darn. Right. What does friggin' mean anyway? I'm almost mad enough to cuss. Don't push me. I'll say friggin'. I don't give a shooby dooby. I heard a funny word the other day. Cripes.
2: Cripes?
1: Some guy said, for cripes sake. Who would that be? Jesus Cripes? The son of gosh?
0: Horse racing, you said? You're from Kentucky. You love horse racing. Love
3: horse
0: the
3: racing
0: ponies.
3: Is my passion. The only sport that I really love is horse racing. I've owned a couple horses. We're purchasing one now. In fact, a two-year-old colt.
0: Cool.
3: I don't know if you all know this. All Kentuckians know this, and most people around the country know thoroughbreds are named traditionally after a combination of the mother's and father's name, the sire and dam line. For example, Kentucky Derby winner Ali Sheba, out of his father, the great stallion Ali Dar, and its mother, the broodmare Belle Sheba.
0: Sure. Mm-hmm.
3: We're looking at one now called out of a sire named Whiny Bull by a mare named Girl on Girl. We named it Rosie O'Donnell.
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5: Bob and Tom Show. We're in the O'Reilly Auto Parts Studios. There's Christy Lee at the news desk.
6: Hi.
5: Pat Godwin is in the studio. There's Josh Arnold.
7: Hi there.
5: There's Ace Cosby. Hello, Tom. We have a special guest in the house.
7: Yeah, I don't know what happened. It was like Super Bowl halftime suddenly. Every bathroom in this building was full. Pat, did you have to go down to the other building?
8: Oh, I did. My clothes fit better now. Thank you.
7: Oh, jeez. Last thing I heard him say is, I hope that toilet could take a punch. And then he left.
5: That's the voice of comedian Jimmy Schubert. He is one of my very favorites. Jimmy's got a new project out there. It is a collection of comedy. We used to call them albums. It's called Clown Shoes. And if you go to jimmyschubert.com, you can see a nice photograph of the cover. And the essence of it, as he pointed out, is living life these days is like walking through a minefield wearing clown shoes. You can click right there and grab that record right now. And you can also find out where Jimmy's going to be live and in person. You're in Boca this weekend. Was that right? Am I getting that?
7: Yeah. You know, it's last time I was there, I was, I was getting a bag of assorted bagels for my friend, you know.
5: Oh.
7: You know, give me a couple egg, couple plain, couple poppy, couple sesame, couple cinnamon raisin. I say to the guy, I said, let me get him a couple of those everything bagels. And the guy just took them and he threw them in the bag with the other bagels. And I said, what are you doing? I don't even work at a bagel store. You don't do that. You have to isolate. I might as well just bought a bag of everything bagels. The everything bagel likes to force itself on the other bagels. It's like the Harvey Weinstein of bagels. It's an obnoxious bagel. If the everything bagel was a kid, we could sit home from school with a note every day. He says, everything doesn't play well with the other bagels. It's like the Jehovah's Witness of bagels. It's a bloody... You accept onion and garlic as your Lord and Savior? No, get out of here. You know, I just want to meet the guy who invented the everything bagel. What were you? I want a bagel that tastes like everything. Okay, settle down. Settle down. Some of us have a more refined palate. I like a cinnamon raisin toasted golden brown with the Irish carrot. You go in for that nice cinnamon raisin bite and all the onion and garlic for the everything bagel. It's hanging out on a bun. Whew, that's horrible. Going down on an unannounced pre-op transsexual. You know what I'm saying? Getting enough to get you angry enough to put some in a...
5: I can't believe it. Okay. I completely agree.
7: I know some people like the everything bagel.
5: Yeah, I live in a household with my girls like the everything bagel and it ruins my bagel.
7: Well, you know what the thing is? I guess the everything bagel is just a plain bagel that identifies as everything. It's part of the LGBAGELTQ community. That was a joke for people who could spell.
5: I love that. Jimmy Schubert is our guest. The album is called Clown Shoes. We were in the middle of a news story about what defines cheating based on a survey of a few thousand people, and what have we got? What are
6: deleting messages so your partner won't see them.
5: Deleting messages.
6: Off your phone,
5: text
6: I guess.
5: Messages,
6: yeah.
5: Okay.
6: Keeping in touch with an ex without telling your partner.
5: Right.
6: Secretly meeting someone one-on-one.
5: Well, yeah, I think, yeah. Here's, yeah.
9: Having intercourse with someone not your partner.
7: And that's what I was just going to say.
9: That might be cheating.
7: Getting caught inside of somebody else. You know, it's like, what are you doing? I'm not cheating. Don't believe it. I'm like, it's crazy.
6: Having a secret friendship your partner doesn't know about.
10: Well,
6: I mean,
10: but what would, why would somebody do that?
6: I don't know.
10: Do you guys, well, unless you're, let's say your wife or your husband just hates your best friend, and then you secretly have lunch with them so you don't have to hear them complain about
6: it. Yeah. Yeah.
10: Tom, that's not cheating, though. That's
9: Tom, what's that like? Do you have any best friends of yours that don't really fit into the the couple dynamic?
6: Pat.
8: Yeah, me probably.
9: Oh, you
10: think? Well, well, Tom, have you ever had lunch with Pat but told your wife that you had lunch with Jeff Hoskin? Yeah.
9: Anybody but Pat.
10: No. Right.
5: No, I would say something like, yeah, well, yeah, I had lunch with maybe Jason and Pat and Jeff.
9: And when she, when you tell her that, does she go, Pat,
8: in trouble, Mr. Trouble?
5: You didn't let him get near one of the lamps and knock it over.
9: That's right.
7: I don't know. A lot of people getting caught with the, because the Apple things, so they get, the kids got the iPad out, and the messages, the text message goes to the dad's phone is also showing up on the iPad.
8: Oh, that's happened, yeah.
7: And little Timmy's playing a little game. Mommy, what's this? Oh, my God. You know, which is-
6: Fantasy messaging, such as discussing what if we were single to someone. Well, yeah. I mean,
10: you consider that cheating?
6: That's flirtatious. I think that goes with.
10: Yeah. I mean, nobody would like to see that on their partner's phone.
6: Oh my gosh, no.
7: Well, yeah, but people also have played that game. Like, if you were, well, if you would, if I had an opportunity, I would. Brad
6: Pitt. Oh, the free
7: Pitt,
6: pass.
7: Pass. A Brad Pitt or a Ben Affleck.
6: Right.
7: And then you say, "What about you?" And you say two of her best friends.
10: Oh, yeah.
7: That'll cause some problems.
5: Yeah.
6: Sending heart emojis, inside jokes to someone in a romantic way.
5: Well, this is, yeah, the heart emoji, people do that all the time.
6: But you don't mean it like.
5: Yeah.
9: No, I don't see you, Tom, sending.
5: I do the thumb. I do the thumbs up.
9: Oh, so she might say, I love you, and you give her a thumbs up?
5: No, I meant
10: that would be amazing.
9: That would be unbelievable.
7: Yeah, all right.
6: Try that.
5: I meant if, say, Mr. Godwin were to text me a something about a concert event we might be able to attend, I would go, hey, that sounds good. Thumbs up. I'm not going to give him a heart.
10: But some people do give hearts.
5: Yeah.
6: Girls
9: like
6: do it a lot to other girls. I send heart emojis all the time to my friends. My girlfriends.
5: I recently sent out a photograph of my new puppy. And I got a lot of heart emojis from various people.
6: Because they love the dog.
5: Yeah.
10: Well, I sent you the eggplant and the water drops.
5: Yeah.
10: That was a hot dog.
5: That was weird.
9: And the jar of peanut butter. Yeah.
6: And then having a close friend's Instagram list that doesn't include their current partner. I don't even know what that means.
10: Neither do I.
5: Hmm.
10: Is that a feature on Instagram you can
6: apparently
10: have a list?
6: Yeah, apparently it is.
10: All right.
7: I'm thinking about running a reverse OnlyFans account.
10: Oh, really?
7: Yeah, sending people a pic of a certain anatomy apart and then charge them $19.95 to get me to stop. You want me to stop? It's $19.95 a month. Please, stop. Here's your $19.95 a month. Doing pretty well.
5: To me, the most exciting part of this article about what constitutes cheating, they asked people to very specifically write down what they thought might be cheating. Some of these are pretty funny.
10: Oh.
5: You want to do them for
6: us? You mean, this says micro cheating where the people would walk away from a relationship.
10: Okay.
6: Okay, Tom, I'm surprised you want me to do this because, let's see.
9: Oh, gosh.
6: Chewing cereal too loudly.
7: Oh, boy.
10: Uh-oh. Wait. So this isn't cheating. I would leave a relationship.
6: People would end things with a partner.
9: These are deal breakers.
6: Deal breakers.
7: All right. I got news for you. That's number one on my list.
6: You cannot eat with Tom.
9: Yeah, no, you'd have to break up with Tom.
6: Yeah,
10: so you don't buy women a lot of taffy.
7: No.
8: A lot of milk.
7: I used to saltwater taffies.
9: Wasn't that a... at some point in our country, wasn't that like a gift? The guy would get a girl some saltwater taffy.
10: Right. I think like back in the day, like if you were in Coney Island.
5: But don't you love that at the fair, and they have that...
9: Yes.
5: That weird machine that
9: pulls it and
5: it winds it.
7: Yeah, you can watch it being made.
6: Yeah.
10: There used to be men. Men used to have to do that. Can you imagine?
9: I get the feeling if you give her a saltwater taffy, you'd also call her doll. Here's saltwater taffy, doll.
5: Yeah.
10: I could go without taffy for the rest of my life. I don't need it.
6: I don't need it either. Sticks your teeth, not
7: Yeah, yeah, but pull out your fillings.
10: No, thanks. You like it, Tom?
5: I know.
10: Yeah, it's not a... No.
5: There used to be Bonomo's... Turkish taffy.
6: Oh, yeah.
5: Remember that? And, yes. And it was this hard. Yeah. You'd have to slam it down.
6: The banana flavor.
9: Oh, yeah. The name brand. Oh, you'd hit it on the counter and yes. It'd break up in little pieces.
11: Yep. Yeah, I remember that.
5: Wow. And by the way, I'll weigh in the same thing. Peanut brittle. No. I never need to eat it again.
6: Well, I like peanut brittle.
8: I love that.
6: Me too.
9: I like it more better than taffy.
6: Especially homemade peanut brittle, yeah.
5: How about, do you think a woman named Taffy, can you take a woman named Taffy seriously?
9: Absolutely. Maybe not a Supreme Court justice.
5: To weigh in on the latest in our nuclear arsenal.
10: We have
5: Taffy Bronson here. Now, Taffy, do we have enough of these weapons to...
10: Have they updated the snake in a can gag from peanut brittle to something like Pringles
6: I think they do have a Pringles one.
10: That way, because you're not going to fool anyone by handing them a can of peanut brittle.
7: Yeah.
9: That's far too good a joke to just go by the way.
7: Yeah, like they update the joke.
10: Yeah.
7: Like the whoopee cushion. It's, you make it up there, fill it with gravy. and then you got an updated version of the whoopee cushion, right?
5: Well, we had the updated version with the Pringles can.
6: Well, remember?
10: Well, that was a real news story where a guy was
5: defecating into a Pringles can, and then we were told that apparently the gag was you would only fill it halfway chips in it.
6: No.
10: That's assault.
5: Yeah. Oh, yeah. I agree. Jail time. Yes. Absolutely.
7: That's wrong.
5: Although I want to congratulate you on your aim. That is a trick.
10: See, that's where you and I disagree. I think crapping into a Pringles can, it doesn't take a lot of skill. I'll show you.
6: Just gotta make sure that
8: we have one.
6: You just gotta make sure the holes line up.
10: Well, sure.
5: And also, you want to quantity could be a problem. If it's, as you like to say, a silhouette altering event. That may be filling. I'm sorry. Once again,
6: reasons people have ended things with a partner. Tom, listen up. We have chewing cereal too loudly.
9: Uh-oh, sorry.
10: Playing ZZ Top out of nowhere.
9: Yes. Sorry.
6: Their feet look weird.
10: Oh, that's a game or a deal breaker.
6: Weird. Yeah. Don't like the way they chewed their gum.
5: Uh-oh.
6: You're 3 for 3.
9: You got to, you had gum, chewing too loud.
10: She has complained about his feet.
6: Feet? Disagreed feet. On whether pineapple.
5: No, wait a second. No, the feet thing was not the way my feet looked.
9: Smelled?
5: No, my feet don't smell. While in bed.
9: Oh, yes. That. Yeah, sure.
5: Now,
6: you stabbed her?
10: Are they sharp or cold?
5: Sandpaper like, I believe, was the
10: term.
6: You need a nice pedicure.
10: You need a pumice stone.
6: Yeah, they'll take care of that. A pumice stone.
7: She called me a koala bear and then she left. I don't know what that meant.
6: It scrapes off the dead skin on your feet.
5: Okay.
9: Do you ever trim your toenails and stuff?
5: I'll soften them. Yeah, they're very.
10: Do you remember Drew Hastings' his joke about, he goes, I was in the shower the other day wondering why so many people think I'm gay as I was pumicing my feet.
7: Yeah. I got a mani pedi once in a while.
10: Yeah, oh, great. I've not got the mani before, but the pedi, I swear by.
6: Oh, I love them.
7: Because I'm not bending over to clip those things. You get it. You know what I'm saying? And then you get the massage. You get the ankle massage.
10: Exactly.
8: Oh, it's wonderful.
6: Yeah. In fact, I may have to do that today. Disagreed on whether pineapple belonged on pizza. Yeah.
5: Ooh, but that's no reason to break up, but no, pineapple does not belong on pizza.
10: Where are you, Jimmy? Are you pineapple yes or no on pizza?
7: No, absolutely not.
6: What about eating pizza with a fork?
7: No,
10: absolutely not. It's not a deal breaker by any means.
7: No, it's not a deal breaker, but you don't do it.
6: If the pizza's too hot, sometimes you have to do it.
7: Well, you let it cool down. You wait a couple of minutes. You know what I mean? You don't got to jam it right in your cake hole as soon as it comes down. And you get the bubbles on the roof of your mouth. I can't wait. Now you can't eat anything for a week.
5: It's like
7: the Captain Crunch.
5: Take it easy, Betsy. It's going to cool down.
7: Yeah.
6: Bad breath is on the list.
10: Oh, yeah.
6: They left a dollar tip on an expensive meal. That is definitely
7: bad breath. Breath or is the circus in town? What's going on?
5: I would add cologne. Too much perfume. Bad. Too much cologne.
9: Yeah, is there a perfume that you actually like?
5: Brand? I don't know what it's called. There are certain...
10: Christy, you're the person to ask, I guess.
6: Yeah?
10: I smelled... a perfume that I had smelled in the past, and it's one that doesn't affect me negatively. I don't get... It's like, Jimmy, I kind of have an allergy to perfume.
7: Yeah, I understand.
10: This one doesn't bother me, and I love the scent, and I wanted to walk up to the woman and ask, what it was, but I didn't know. I don't think I can get away with that.
6: It's I think you can.
7: Sure you could.
11: Lysol.
7: Sure you could.
6: Absolutely.
11: It's from France. It's a Lysol. Yeah,
6: you could say, ma'am, do you mind? I really love the perfume we're wearing. Yeah. I would like to get that for my girlfriend. What are you, you know, what are you wearing?
9: Ah, that's very close.
6: That way you're not hitting on her.
9: Very close to assault, though.
6: No, it's not.
12: You're like a policeman.
7: Yeah, you're like 2 inches away from a restraining order. Yes. Excuse me, ma'am. I was sniffing you. And I want to know what are you wearing.
5: That's actually, I mean, that's a really interesting. Is that, if you're in the grocery store, would it be okay to say, look, I'm sorry, but
6: I would be.
5: That would be a little weird.
10: I would think women would assume I was

0: Yeah, sure.
1: My problem may have been I walked, I said, hey, top heavy, what's that?
2: What's that perfume? Jiggles.
0: You smell purdy.
3: You should be sweating a lot more than you are, but can I ask you what perfume you wear?
4: Hey, Spandex, let me ask you a question.
5: but that's a very awkward, but I don't know. Have you ever asked someone, hey, those are really cool shoes?
0: I have.
4: Yeah.
5: Where'd you, what kind are those? Or
0: asked a girl the other day, I liked your jacket. I said, oh my gosh, I really love your jacket. Where did you get it?
5: But would you walk up to a guy and go, hey, my husband would probably really like that. What kind of jacket is it?
0: Yeah, I would. I would
3: do that. A woman can do that, but a fellow guy can't walk up to another guy and say, what kind of shoes are those?
0: Really?
5: No. Can't?
3: No.
0: Why not?
3: No, it's none of your business. Move along.
4: The only thing I feel comfortable complimenting a man on is the veracity of his beard. I go, wow, that's a great beard. You make cough drops? Because just a full beard. You know what I mean?
0: Like Oskay. Like our friend Jeff Oskay.
3: Yeah, that's a beard.
0: Yeah.
5: Well, right now, let's check in with Christy Lee and tell Jimmy about how you got to
3: Thursday,
5: work today.
3: Thursday, Friday, Monday, Hyundai.
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5: 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And you can tell just by listening to this guy for a few minutes what a great comedian he is. And we're going to talk to him some more. Also, we're going to talk with comedian Al Jackson and comedian Allie Breen with Sexy Time. We are in the O'Reilly Auto Parts studios. 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
0: Present.
3: There's Pat Godwin.
12: Hello.
3: Hello. There's Josh Arnold.
13: Hi there.
3: Hello, Ace Cosby.
14: Howdy.
3: There he is. I'm Chick. And hello, Tom. We've got a super special guest in the studio.
5: Great comedian in the studio with us. He is Jimmy Schubert. Jimmy's new project, it's a comedy album. It's called Clown Shoes. Jimmy, it's always great to see you, and I urge anyone, if they have a chance to see you live and in person, or to grab the new album, Clown Shoes, you go to jimmyschubert.com. Mm. Now, we were talking about this survey about things that are breaking up. Deal breakers?
0: Yeah, deal breakers. We call it the ick sometimes.
5: Dear Bob and Tom Show.
3: That's right. It's the ick, Tom. Mm-hmm. Remember that?
5: Yeah. Bad tippers are a big one for me.
13: I bet.
0: Mm-hmm.
5: Then it says right up there with, and this is an interesting one, people who don't return the shopping cart to the corral at the grocery store.
0: Yeah, that drives me crazy. I,

0: I'm a fanatic about that.
1: Me too.
0: I always return the card.
1: Me too.
2: I once dated a girl. She didn't have a silverware divider in her drawer. It was just strewn about.
3: No, that's
2: a red flag.
1: Yes.
2: Yeah. I went to her apartment. Giant flag of China. It's a huge red flag. I said, I'm out.
3: That is a big red flag.
2: Big red flag.
0: That's a big red flag.
2: Huge. She was a commie. Anyway,
3: I'm out. Hardcore.
0: Do you remember the story about I rented a house in Harbor Springs once?
1: Were spoons or something?
0: And I got into this argument with my brother. I said, it's unbelievable. But, it was a friend of ours. I said, this lady has more than 100 spoons in the drawer.
3: And you were irritated by that?
0: I was, and then my brother, he thought I was exaggerating. Well, so to prove my point, and I still have the photograph.
3: Uh-huh.
0: You know those things where you go 1, 2, 3, 4, then you do a 5 to cross?
2: Yeah.
0: I made it with spoons.
1: Proving
0: that she had more than 100 spoons in one pull.
3: Come on, Tom, it's a beautiful day. Come to the beach with us.
0: Nope.
3: Counting spoons.
0: I am proving myself right because you know I hate being wrong.
1: Right.
0: I need to see a doctor.
1: Did you
0: about
1: put
0: this.
1: Him on a table? Or
0: yes.
1: You,
0: yeah? We put him on the table.
3: That's
0: funny. My sister Jen, who's my witness, if she's
3: my
0: listening.
3: God,
0: in
3: God, man.
2: In one drawer.
0: One drawer.
2: 100 spoons, you one fork, one knife.
0: Yeah. You were at the house, Pat.
4: That was that time?
0: Yeah.
4: Wow.
0: Remember that great house with the tree growing right through the porch?
4: I remember.
0: Awesome place. Too many spoons. I don't know.
1: Do you line your knives up?
3: Was there an explanation for the number of spoons, or it just happened?
2: She loved soup and heroin.
1: Yeah.
3: That's the only explanation.
2: There you go.
0: But yeah, not returning the shopping cart would really bug me. Mm-hmm. Littering. I'm out.
1: Oh, God. Who litters anymore?
0: I was walking my dog yesterday, and some a-hole drove by and heaved his Burger King out the window.
1: Well, they were throwing it at you.
3: Yeah.
0: Hey.
3: I got to think he wasn't littering.
2: Jake, you confessed last week or the week before that there was a time.
3: In the 70s and late 70s, 80s, I was throwing everything out of the car. It was awful.
2: Just to see the Indian cry.
3: And I also
2: remember the commercial.
3: I would never return the shopping cart.
1: Really?
3: Early on.
2: Where would you keep it?
3: And I would never tip. I was a horrible person. I'm not like now.
2: Wow.
1: You're a wonderful person.
2: So the shopping cart, you'd load your car and just leave it right there.
3: Just leave it there. Because my mom told me, there's people who get paid. You're hurting that man's job. Let him do it.
0: Really?
2: Wow. That's true. It's like self-checkout. It's like self-checkout. You're putting somebody out of a job.
3: That's exactly right.
2: I don't even know the code for a blueberry. I'm not checking myself out. Like I'm supposed to know the 4-digit code for fruit. Like I'm supposed to. I'll be over there because I memorize all the codes for all the fruit. I got the ADHD. I'll be sitting over there like Fruit Rain Man. Lemons, 1310. 13 peaches, NC, 442-76.
1: I learned something. I didn't know that those codes were universal. I thought they were.
2: Tom knows the one for bananas.
1: Yeah, I thought they were for one.
4: I said to do that yesterday with the bananas.
2: Jimmy, do you know bananas?
5: I do not know bananas.
2: Yeah, Tom's.
0: We had a joke about the banana checkout code.
2: Mm-hmm. Is that right?
0: But now it differs.
3: Did you hear the comedian? Is that right?
2: Oh, that's great. I love the detail. I love the detail.
0: And it differs if you get the organic bananas.
1: Well, that's true.
2: That's a 4-digit code as opposed to a 5-digit code.
0: But you don't want to get the organic banana. You don't need them.
1: Because
2: anything where you don't eat the skin.
0: Well, you don't eat the skin.
2: Typically.
0: Yeah, don't
2: worry they say.
1: Them. That's what they say. Yeah,
0: the banana code.
1: I still go with the organic.
0: Now, here's a serious question about this topic. Is joining OnlyFans, is that breakup material?
3: You mean being a content provider?
0: No. If you're a guy
3: okay.
0: and you join some woman's OnlyFan
1: yeah,
0: page,
1: that to me would be cheating.
2: That's got to go. Yeah, that's got to go relationship to relationship.
1: That's,
2: some
1: that's
2: people
1: a
2: will
1: problem.
2: Consider it the same as porn.
3: Right.
2: Others might consider it as a more intimate version.
5: Yeah, that's true. I would say put that on the list.
1: Yeah.
0: Have you ever been on the OnlyFans?
5: No, absolutely not. I'm not. There's just some things I don't. Like, I just vote with my wallet, I vote with my feet, I'm not getting, that's silliness, you know? One, like paying for my grocery bags, I got to pay 10 cents for the bag in California, all right? I said, why do I got to pay 10 cents all of a sudden? You know, she goes, because the dolphin got one stuck in his blowhole. Yeah, but But I didn't do it. What are you busting my chops for? It's not even really much of a deterrent. I mean, let's say I was going to do some nefarious things with those plastic bags. You think the dime would stop me? Here's $2. Give me 20 bags. Keep the groceries. Give me the bags. Go right to the beach. Put on a scuba mask and some swim fins. Swim out with the bags and just start jamming them into a dolphin's blowhole. Take that, Flipper. People are freaking out. These are my bags. I'll pay for them. I'll do whatever I want with the bags. I mean, you're going to charge me for the bag, and we're not even going to talk about the length of the receipt. Look at the receipt you're giving me. That's a lot of paper. What is it, a copy of Apple's terms and conditions? I mean, I'm going to have to take an origami class to fold that thing up properly and fit it in my pocket. It's 5.5 feet of receipt. You know, I could use it as a rhythm in my rhythmic gymnastics presentation. I'm a dolphin every time I see a plastic bag floating by. It's my rhythm. It's my receipt. I mean, because you charge me for the bag, but the receipt's fine. It's 23 feet of receipt. I could use it. I stick it in my vertical blind for that one bad blind. There we go. That's perfect. That'll block out.
0: Jimmy Schubert is our guest. The new album is Clown Shoes. By the way, I didn't know you. I just checked on something.
5: Yeah.
0: Because I did know that Bananas 4011.
1: Right.
0: But use organic bananas. It's 94011. I didn't know that. You were right.
6: Do you think 9 is organic? Is ever that's the,
1: must
6: did they
1: be
6: just
1: the
6: put
1: number.
6: A 9 in front of all the colors?
5: Yeah, yeah, that's right. Not, I think 9, the number 9 signifies that it is organic.
6: Ah. Huh.
0: Wow. Yeah,
5: but I'm still not doing it. I'm not putting somebody out of a job. I like dealing with the board cashier. I see it 3 times a week. I like putting a smile on her face. I liked it when she asked me if I had any coupons, which I don't because I'm not a housewife from 1978. Who's got time to sit at home all day and clip coupons? Maybe you should pick up a part-time job and save yourself the 17 cents on the 6 containers of yogurt and a bowl of mushrooms, the can of mushroom soup.
0: Jimmy, did you, when you were a kid... Did you ever have the green stamp thing where your mom had that book?
3: S&H green stamp.
5: My grandmother did.
0: And you had to take a sponge and wet them down and put them in the book.
1: Yep.
0: And then eventually after
1: you could get a toaster.
0: 3 years. 3 years, yeah, you could get a toaster.
5: Yeah, exactly.
1: Well, they had a store, remember?
3: Well, and they always
1: had the green stamp store, and you'd go in the store and you could pick out what you wanted.
5: I remember that because I go to my grandmother's house. Yeah. But just go to the post office. I mean, have you seen the size of the stamps, for God's sake? I got dehydrated trying to lick this thing. I mean, sure, it's a beautiful California vista. I'm just trying to pay my gas bill. It's covered half the envelope, you know.
0: Coming up, we have an unusual story about the Juggalos and what's going on in Missouri with their big festival. And there was a problem with something they were getting ready to celebrate in Missouri. We'll find out about that. We'll also talk with comedian Al Jackson and Ali Breen with Sexy Time. Once again, Jimmy Schubert hanging out with us. 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
7: 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Ladies and gentlemen, Bob and Tom.
5: There's a peptide for that. 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I call it PT-140 fun. 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Then you, and the great thing is they work for men as well as women. Maybe she should try some of that.
0: Yeah.
5: 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Is that a problem?
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9: She climbed up on the bus, said that I'll do just about anything that you'd want me to. I got tickets to your show from the radio. They were free. I said, you got the wrong bus. She said, I know who you are. You're that rockabilly country singing superstar. And I thought that you might like to have a little bit of

0: I was staying at a hotel in New Orleans a long time, 15 years ago, and I checked out, went to get lunch, and I all of a sudden my stomach started doing some terrible things. Like, I have to go to the bathroom now. I went back to the hotel. I said, is there any chance I can get back into the room I just checked out of? And they were like, no, the maid's cleaning it right now. You can't get back in. I said, I have to use the restroom. This is a dire emergency. She said, okay, we have one in the lobby. It's a very old hotel. She goes, but the door doesn't really work. You have to hold it closed while you're in there.
1: Oh.
0: I said, all right. So I go in. It's a one-seater. I'm seated. Things are happening. I'm reaching and holding the door closed.
2: That trick never works.
0: I at one point, I let go of the door. And this man, probably about 80 years old, rips the door open. And I am now fully exposed to the busy lobby of the hotel. I go, sir, sir. And he goes, oh, my God, I'm so sorry. And I go, please close the door. He opened the door so strongly that he could not, it got caught, and he could not close it. And so he goes, so he's yanking on the door. I go, close the door. He goes, I can't.
2: And with all the yelling, everyone starts to look.
0: Yeah, I go, sir, please close the door. He goes, I can't. And then he started backing away. And he just looked at me with a sad look in his face, and he goes, I'm so sorry. I'm so sorry. I can't. As he's backing away.
3: Can your movie end with this?
0: He goes, I can't. Like, he's leaving me on the field of battle.
1: Oh, no.
0: And he has to. And he just left. And I had to stand up and cover myself. And with both hands, like, I kind of had to yank on this door to get it closed. And there were easily 25 people looking at me.
1: Oh, my gosh, Josh. I'm so sorry.
2: Hey, aren't you Josh Arnold?
0: I'll never forget the guy's look on his face. I can't.
4: Jeff Rothband is our guest. Jeff is a fine, fine comedian.
1: I actually had to do that once.
4: What?
1: Be a pallbearer. And that,
5: oh, my
1: that's
5: God.
1: That's heavy. Yes, that's a heavy job.
4: Yeah, I actually had to go to a funeral, and I was asked to be a pallbearer, and I, always a pallbearer. Never the corpse.
6: And now, from the Bob and Tom Archives, we dust off another classic. classic. A moment of frivolity.
4: Also with us in the studio, Matt Fulcheron. Married or single?
7: Oh, I'm really single, man. Yeah. If your listeners read People magazine, they probably already know that. You know what I mean?
4: Oh, really?
7: Yeah.
4: Are you in People magazine?
7: No, it's a hilarious joke. I'm a comedian. I actually, you guys get it? You get the joke?
4: I do now.
7: You might have heard a dial tone. That first joke was off the hook. You get that one? You get that one?
4: There we go.
7: Now we're starting to get a feel for my style.
4: Now we know what's happening. Do you write these jokes down?
2: I'm feeling you.
7: No.
4: No need to.
7: Well, actually, I do write all these jokes on deposit slips because the money in the bank. Go Skins. Yeah. This is what the show is going to be like tonight.
4: Wow.
2: Look out.
4: So do you guys ever meet ladies after the shows?
7: All the time.
4: No.
7: Well, you know, I go out on dates and stuff.
4: Uh-huh. How do those go?
7: I just went on a date with one girl, and she was wearing a skirt and a pair of jeans under the skirt. She was trying to say, hey, Matt, here's two things you're not getting into today. She wasn't even trying to get a free meal, man.
4: Kind of like bagging groceries, huh?
7: Yeah. That's a whole nother issue. I wasn't getting anywhere near it. Three things, if you think about it, most likely.
4: Yeah.
7: Possibly four. But, you know, I know how to impress girls. Mm-hmm. Like, that's obvious from looking at me.
4: Yeah, look at
7: and,
4: you.
7: like on a date, I'll get the air freshener for the car, right? But I'll hide the new car smell air freshener.
4: Uh-huh.
7: Hide it under the seat. So when girls get in my car, they're like, oh my God. They're like, Matt owns the world's only brand new 89 Honda. I think I want to have his baby.
4: Uh-huh.
1: Like,
4: Matt Fulcheron. Matt Fulcheron is our guest.
1: Matt, you strike me as a pot smoker. I don't know why.
7: No, I've been off pot since like 4 a.m.
2: good for you.
4: You quit, huh?
2: Right.
4: Yeah, I was good. I'm with Chris. That's actually where I was going to go with this.
1: I'm sorry.
4: I didn't want to assault Matt with a.
7: No, I mean, thanks for judging, but.
4: Don't worry, we'll continue.
7: It feels good inside to be judged at face value.
4: Mm-hmm. Did you always want to be a comedian? Is that?
7: Yeah, I wanted to be a rapper growing up.
4: Really?
7: But I turned out all white and everything.
4: Yeah.
3: Who knew?
7: I just started a rap group called HWG, which stands for Honkies with Gratitude.
3: Mm-hmm.
7: You ever heard that? Had the hit single, Thank the Police. Never heard that? You guys never heard Coming Straight Out of Nordstrom's?
3: No.
2: It's like... Nobody's done that.
4: Matt Fulcheron is our guest.
5: Hit that song. Hit that song straight out of Nordstrom's.
7: Like, coming straight out of Nordstrom's, a crazy mother effer named Matthew headed to the food court for cookies with cashews. It's just a taste. Come to the show tonight.
3: Oh, yeah.
7: Just a taste.
3: Love it. I
4: mean, you got the whole thing worked out.
2: That's right.
7: On the radio, they take out all the curse words,
3: yep.
7: Which means they take out all the words. You know what I mean?
8: Oh, sure, for the rap song.
3: Yeah. Sure.
7: Turn on the hip hop station. It's like, I'm going up, you up, so bad. Going up in the, to your mother, man. And after that, I'm going up, your mother, sister, going up, not even gonna kiss her.
6: Morning laughter just might be the best medicine.
9: No matter how hard I try, can't keep my hands off my face.
6: Bob and Tom Radio.
4: He is a comedian, Tommy Tiernan. Tommy, it's a great pleasure to meet you.
10: And thank you very much. Very nice to be here, guys.
4: Tommy, you are from Ireland.
10: Yes, I am. Yes.
3: What part?
10: I live in a place called Galway on the west coast.
3: Oh, sure. I know where that is.
10: Kind of the Los Angeles of Ireland.
4: Yeah, the west coast.
10: San Francisco of Ireland.
4: Yeah. Yeah.
2: Oh, yeah.
4: San
2: Francisco,
4: you look down on the east coast.
3: Isn't it all east coast?
10: Well, Ireland is about the size of this studio.
4: I've been to Ireland a couple times. Yeah, beautiful country.
3: Beautiful.
4: Mm-hmm. And this will give you an opportunity to maybe help us with some of the stereotypes that we may have about the Irish.
10: I believe the best way to confound a stereotype is to embrace it.
3: Mm-hmm.
10: So I don't believe in pulling in the opposite direction.
3: That's all right. You're a good drinker then.
10: Well, I believe in fulfilling every fantasy you might have about an Irish person.
4: Christy?
3: Yeah.
1: What?
4: Christy's our resident Catholic.
2: Yeah,
4: are you now, which side of that fence are you on? In the?
10: I'd be on the saved side.
3: Ah, there we go. Protestant.
10: So I've got a, yeah. We,
1: well,
10: uh-huh.
1: That means...
3: Mm-hmm. No, I'm kidding.
10: We have an interesting relationship, I think, with religion in Ireland, because the church is kind of on the way out now. I think any kind of inquiry about Jesus is interesting.
3: Mm-hmm. Mm-hmm.
10: You know, because I think we have a Jesus in our heads, and then there's the Jesus of actuality.
3: Mm-hmm.
10: You know, and I think the Jesus of actuality, and think about what he might have looked like, given how long ago it was, and mm-hmm. part of the world where he was from, and the average height of men in those days, probably Danny DeVito.
4: With a slightly dark
3: but with the longer hair.
1: I want my but Jesus.
10: He's not the Jesus you have in your mind.
3: A surfer
10: Jesus. Different.
3: Yeah.
10: He's a 6 foot.
1: Jesus.
10: He's like a BG Jesus.
1: Yeah.
10: which is where the phrase bejesus came out of.
4: Ah.
10: There you go.
3: I had no idea. This is good to know.
4: I didn't know. So what
3: did Jesus?
4: You scared the bejesus out of someone.
1: Makes sense to me.
4: Yeah. Oh, God, yeah. Tommy Tiernan is our guest. He is from Ireland. You spent a lot of time in the United States?
10: I spent bits and pieces. You know, I spent some time in California, which was a kind of a curious experience for me. They have an optimism there, a kind of an appetite for life, which doesn't really sit well with the Irish appetite for self-destruction.
3: Mm-hmm. Yeah.
10: You know, it's a very healthy people out there, you know. Are you going out tonight, Tommy? And I was there, yes, I am, yeah. How many beers are you going to have? And I said, I'm sorry, I don't really understand the question. I couldn't put a number on that. A small child full of beer.
3: Yes, and our portions are so much smaller here.
10: Well, and I couldn't believe how difficult it was actually to get a drink. You know, I walked into this bar, it was in Sacramento, I think, or someplace. And this guy says to me, I said, I kind of a bottle of, what's a bottle of beer or something like that. He says, do you have any identification? You know?
3: Wow. Yeah. Mm-hmm.
10: Yeah. I said, my teeth.
3: That's how they do it.
10: Because
3: yeah.
10: That's how I'll be recognized after I burn this place down if I don't get a drink.
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12: Hello.
8: Pat Godwin.
13: Hey, Chick.
8: There he is. Hello, Pat. There's Josh Arnold.
13: Hey, Jixter.
8: Hi. There's Ace Cosby.
14: Hello.
8: Hello, indeed. Tom, we have a couple of special guests. Is that correct?
14: I'll tell you what, the handsome factor is going to go way up here because we've got comedian Jimmy Schubert, one of my very favorites. Nice head of hair, handsome man. And then look at this guy. You talk about handsome. It's comedian Al Jackson. Look at that smile. Those teeth look like they're neon.
13: Wow. That's a lot.
14: Is that a compliment? I hope so.
13: Yes.
15: It is. I think that will get you pulled into a meeting. Definitely. Yep. I think you could probably get away with it with a guy, but just know, I think we've all, especially in the workplace, I don't care if a female coworker of mine came in a ball gown. I'm not making any comments about how they look. It just like just err on the side of caution. Unless I don't know. Unless y'all are real cool, I wouldn't risk it.
14: Now we've been talking about things that might cause one to break up. How do you feel, Al? Would you break up with a woman if early on you went to the grocery store with her and she did not return the cart to the cart corral?
15: It's a thing. Yeah. I'm sorry.
8: Yeah.
15: I don't want. I feel like everybody always talks about red flags, but there's tiny little red flags. And I always say, like especially to my kids, if you like are out with somebody and they do something and in your head you just go, that was weird. Just like two of those is a real problem. And the lack of a cart means that you've probably never had a job that was outside, was physical, that was not very fun or financially rewarding. And if you can't conceive of that world, it's going to make it difficult. The kind of person who doesn't understand why your waiter hasn't been back to your table, it's like, well, our waiter has eight other tables. I know, but my tartar sauce. They don't understand those things, and it's going to make it difficult to go through life with them, so probably it's a no.
14: How about spitting gum into a wastebasket without wrapping it in paper?
13: But it's into a wastebasket with a liner?
14: Yeah. Well, that would be okay, I guess.
13: Okay, yeah.
12: Yeah, that's okay, but not in just a plain wastebasket.
8: Well, what about just sticking it on the other side, bottom of your desk?
14: No.
8: Right up underneath it?
12: Oh, okay. Well, you chew a lot of gum. What do you do with it? Do you keep the wrapper?
14: Yeah, I keep a wrapper and then I wrap it.
13: Guys, you're just talking about pooping in a Pringles can, but spitting a piece of gum in a trash can, that's it. That's right, draw the line. Pooping a Pringle can's fine because it's a joke. Spitting your gum in a trash can, I swear. It's hilarious.
14: What about a bad tipper? I think that's a bad sign. If someone's a bad, like you say, if they can't relate to someone who has a difficult job, bad tipping is a big problem for me.
13: Yeah.
15: Go ahead, Jimmy.
13: No, I'm just saying people who Yelp, too, that's another problem. Like people like I go, did you ever go to culinary school? Did you ever work in the food industry? No. Then nobody needs your Yelp, okay? Okay? Because, these people, they're so entitled. You live in America. Your garbage disposal eats better than 40% of the people in the free world. Could you just chill out, okay? It's a dry blueberry muffin. Big deal. Go get another one. You went and sat in your car. You were 16 paragraphs about your dry blueberry muffin. I stumble across this review. I'm going, hey, Marcel Proust, are we still talking about muffins here? Are we into the fifth chapter to remember? Of all things past, because one of these muffins starts talking about, I had to send a waitress back seven times because I did not like the shape of my lemon wedge. And even though she seemed like she was happy, I could tell she was a little. Yeah, she was miffed because you're an a-hole, right? And a single mother of two kids, having to deal with you and your lemon wedges for 8 hours a day, 6 days a week makes her about as happy as Pippi Longstock in ecstasy.
14: Jimmy Schubert,
16: you know what I've always heard is. Being rude, if a guy is rude to his mom.
12: Yeah.
16: That's a huge turnoff to women.
12: Well, it usually indicates how he'll treat you.
16: Is that the idea?
13: Yeah, that's exactly right.
12: Yes, if he treats his mother badly.
14: What about someone whose parents you strongly dislike?
16: Oh, that could be a deal breaker for some.
14: Has that ever happened to you? You've been dating
16: not.
14: Someone and
16: I've gotten
13: that's
16: lucky.
13: That's a really interesting, if you're with somebody and you love them, but you can't stand the in-laws. I mean, I'm going to spend that's an interesting.
14: Or you've had a situation in which the lady, in my case, the lady's parents dislike you, not at present, but there was a time in the past, that immediately can't stand you.
16: If that happened, I was unaware of it. They were polite enough to not show it to me.
14: Oh, really?
16: Yeah, yeah.
14: They'd say, why don't you just stay outside? I'll go get her. No, no, please don't come in our house.
8: And stay out here with the other livestock.
15: I think on paper, it's not as big a deal as if you like really project it into the future. If you're like, this is a person I can spend the rest of my life with. That is every Thanksgiving. Every kid's 16th birthday, high school graduation, around people that don't like you, around awkward conversations when you're in the driveway at their parents' house.
13: Christmas
15: like,
13: time.
15: We're just going to stay for an hour. Like, do you want that? I just don't. I understand that the person is important.
13: Yeah.
15: And that's your life partner. But like, you're going to be connected to their family, and we can't choose our family. And if they're distant, maybe that's fine. But if they're really close to people that actively don't like you, that's going to be a problem long term. And Tom, you unlocked a memory. Oh, because yeah. I dated a person, and her parents did not dislike me, but her dad definitely had some racial hangups. Mm. Leave it at that.
1: Okay.
15: Not like the old school, hey, I'm just racist. Okay, whatever. But it was like the kind where you're actively trying to show how non-racist you are. So the first time that I ever walked in their house, and when I say this, you'll know I couldn't have made this up. When I walked in, he had that movie with Sidney Poitier.
8: Oh, guess who's coming to dinner?
15: Even that one.
14: Oh, Mr. Tibbs.
1: Call me Mr. Tibbs.
15: The one where he smacks the white guy.
8: Yeah, detective. In the heat of the night.
13: In the heat of the night. Yeah. Great movie, by the way.
15: He had that queued up, the scene.
1: Oh.
8: He had it queued up.
15: Could I make this up at 6:58 in the morning? I go in there, and it's just frozen on the TV. I don't think anything of it. No, it's like, whatever. And he's like, and I want to show you something. I was like, all right.
8: Oh, no.
15: And I mean, I have not sat down yet. And then he pushes play, and he's just like, see? And that's, he showed the world, you don't have to take nothing from the white man. I'm like, what is this?
8: Wow.
15: What is this? Wow. Like, remember the Titans speech for black people? I don't need to be pumped up right now. Like, and it was just so weird and awkward. And she didn't address it, so I knew that this is going to be a regular house of weirdness, and it was.
16: Now, I think I misunderstand something here, Al. I clearly am not understanding something. You dated a white woman?
8: What?
15: Shame.
16: That's craziness. Did you kind of laugh, or did you say anything?
15: You know, in real time, chick, you know, like, you're trying to put together, like, what is the purpose of this? Oh, like, is he a big Sidney Poitier fan, or like, is he trying to show me like I'm going to be on level footing in this house, which I assumed I would? Right. Like, they were just like, guess what? You're eating inside with us tonight.
8: If you remember that scene, the white guy that gets slapped looks at Sidney Poitier and says, I could have had you shot or something back in the day or something like that. And it's like, gee, but Christmas.
16: Chick and I saw Get Out when it came out in a sold out theater. And we were maybe, I mean, it was 5% white and 95% black. And the scene where the dad walks up to the is it
8: Lakeith Stanfield
16: or something, and he says out of nowhere, he just goes, you know, I would have voted for Obama for a third term if it was possible. And the theater exploded with laughter. It got a huge laugh. And it was one of those things where it's like, I bet black people have to deal with
14: By the way, the next time you went over to that guy's house, was he just happened to be wearing a number 32 Jim Brown jersey from the Cleveland Browns? He was my favorite player, you know, even back in 64.
15: Your silverware's on kente cloth. It's like,
8: is there any way, being that guy, though, is there any way that he could go, I was just trying to reach out?
16: There's a real chance.
8: Let him know.
16: That he thought he was.
8: Yeah,
16: you know?
8: Right? Yeah. So that's kind of sad too, you know.
14: We kind of overcompensate, and there's this awkwardness that you.
8: Right.
15: Wow. Well, it's a tough thing, Tom, because you can tell that some people are like, oh, I realize that there's a problem. I want to be part of the solution. But you know what they do? Instead of just like being normal, which is all any person that's ever marginalized wants, they've clearly read a lot of articles and they're trying to implement them into your life. Al, I've heard that your people don't like to swim, so what we've done. And you're just like, would you get away from me? Like, I don't need to.
14: Hey, you know, Al, it's funny you bring this up, Al, because I was reading Ebony last week.
16: Now, there are black fathers, though, who don't want their daughters dating a white guy. Which is always interesting too. I but I wonder how a black father would overcompensate for saying, "Hey, you're welcome here."
15: Do you know it's so interesting you say that, Josh? Because we're here in the United States, so everything is mostly through a black and white lens. But when I went to Brown and I met like other types of black people, especially for the first time, people are like, oh, I'm from Uganda or I'm Jamaican, all that kind of stuff. Like, there are so many like sub beefs.
16: Yeah.
15: You would not, all these things where they're just like, oh, if I walked in this house with a Jamaican man, my mom would not. Oh, if I walked in, if I brought home a Korean boyfriend, my Japanese parent.
16: Like, exactly.
15: There are so, like, Japanese and Korean people, I want to make sure I'm saying, I might be wrong, but I'm 99% sure I'm not. There is still, like, serious beef.
13: For sure. Yeah, Chinese, like, Japanese.
15: There's a lot of... A lot of beef, like, all over the world, but it's just like here Latin, we just go too, black,
13: yeah.
15: White,
13: yeah.
15: Latin.
14: Yeah. Everybody hates somebody.
13: Yeah, friend of mine married a African American woman, and her dad said, he's a comedian. And he goes, I thought I told you not to date musicians. He goes, he's a comedian. He goes, same thing. Same thing.
14: George Lopez once gave us a list of which Spanish speaking peoples hate the other ones more.
8: Like the Dominicans don't get along with the Cubans.
16: It's really amazing.
14: Yeah, at the top of the list was Castilian Spanish. They hate everyone. Yeah, right. And Cubans. It was very, very funny. We're speaking
15: with
14: comedians.
15: I'll tell you this time.
14: Well, go ahead. I'm sorry.
15: Oh, yeah. Oh, just one other thing to that list, which I don't think anybody listening knows because I had no clue. One of my best friends is a Mexican Cuban guy down in Miami. And he told me that if he turned on a boxing match and there's a fighter from Puerto Rico versus a fighter from Mexico, he by default would cheer for the Puerto Rican fighter just because there's also divisions between, like, island Spanish speaking people and people that are on, like, landmass Spanish speaking people.
14: Really?
15: Like, they're still like, yeah, they're still like the Dominicans, Cubans, people that live on island. It's a, like, there's a unity there versus the people that are, it's just like, it, people, no matter what you do,
13: yeah,
15: what we try, people will break themselves up into groups.
13: Yep.
15: And there'll be a hierarchy.
13: Yeah, you make a mistake, you call somebody, oh, so you're Mexican. He goes, no, I'm Spanish. I said, oh, a tall Mexican.
8: How about that, Al?
14: There you go. Al, Jimmy's new album is actually called Clown Shoes because we were talking about this. It's impossible to keep track of what's happening, and you go through today's world, and it's a bunch of landmines out there, and we're all walking in clown shoes. Al, you working this weekend? Are you on the road?
15: This weekend I will be at the Comedy Fort in Fort Collins, Colorado. Yeah. Cool. So yes, come out.
14: All right, go see Al. It's always a pleasure, Al. And
15: love you, kids.
14: Thanks for helping me out. Closed Circuit, Al helped me out with something. I've got another favor to ask you. I'll call you this afternoon.
15: All right.
14: It involves a baseball game.
12: All right.
14: Okay.
8: Can he help you with the big words, Tom? Is that what he helped you with?
13: Thanks, Al.
12: Bye, Al.
13: See you, Al.
15: Love you.
14: Also, hanging out with Jimmy Schubert. Jimmy's got a great new project out there. It is an album, a good old-fashioned comedy album called Clown Shoes. And Jimmy's one of the funniest guys I know. And you can know him, too, by grabbing that record. Go to jimmyschubert.com. Right now, let's talk money for just a second. It seems like everything is getting more and more expensive. I don't have to tell you that if you've been anywhere. Put gas in your car, get groceries, whatever it may be. 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
13: 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I might as well just bought a bag of everything bagels. The everything bagel likes to force itself on the other bagels. 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Settle down. 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
4: Oh, God. She never gets this right in the live show.
14: Hi, Tom here. God knows I'm not perfect. I guess I can be difficult and sometimes perhaps a little demanding.
12: No.
14: Oh, sure, some might say tyrannical, but I don't get it. I try to be a nice guy, but lately it seems that everybody's pissed at me.

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0: Paging Michael Hunt.
2: We have another phone call?
3: I believe we do. Morning, Bob and Tom show.
4: Hello.
3: Hi, who's this?
4: This is Chris.
3: Hi, Chris.
4: Yeah, I had a strange thing to me one time.
3: Yeah?
4: My wife one time actually said, drown me in your... blank.
5: Oh, you know what? I am so hot right now.
0: That's a good one.
3: Drown me in your blank.
5: I think the gentlemen in the room are
3: we're
5: definitely
3: impressed.
5: Applauding.
3: Yeah,
4: put a little pressure on me, though.
3: I guess. Yeah. Morning, Bob and Tom show.
4: Yes.
2: Turn your radio off, okay?
4: Turn it
3: off. Uh-huh. Yeah, there we go. Okay. Anything weird happened to Sack?
6: It's not what she says while I'm, you know, having sex with her. It's what she does. She farts.
3: Well, isn't that sweet?
5: I'm glad you know. Thank Christ you turned the radio down.
3: That must be a signal to mean she's done. All right?
7: I know that was
5: going to
7: happen.
5: Pass the baklava.
3: No. That's all right. I already did. Thanks for calling.
6: Thank you.
0: Are we talking about the traditional?
3: Thank you.
5: Are we talking about intercourse the way the Bible intended? Or what are we talking about here? I, for one, am not going to sit here and listen to depravity.
0: Could we have somebody screen these calls?
5: We're all laughing.
8: We have also a Matt Fulcher on here.
9: Yeah.
8: And Matt, what do you do for fun? What do you
0: skateboard?
9: I like to go in a liquor store, which sounds fun, right?
3: Mm-hmm.
9: And I get like a miniature vodka, like this big. And when I'm handing the guy the money, I'd be like, yo, I'm getting messed up tonight. You got paid about this, bitch. Something fun to do. If you want to.
3: Yeah. Oh, yeah.
5: You know, I haven't done that, but I'm doing it tonight.
3: Oh, yeah. Uh-huh.
5: Damn,
9: do it tonight.
5: I'm doing it.
9: It's Friday, man.
3: That's right.
8: Right now, this is the Bob and Tom All Day Replay. Today's Bob and Tom show replayed back to back to back. Next, it's Bob and Tom After Hours. 4 hours of Bob and Tom archive highlights, classics, and CD cuts on Bob and Tom Radio 24/7.
5: Hey, welcome back to the Bob and Tom show. We are in the O'Reilly Auto Parts studios. There's Christy Lee at the news desk.
10: Hi.
5: There's Pat Godwin.
11: Hey, Chick.
5: There he is. There's Jessica Alsman.
10: Hey, Chick.
5: Hey, man. There's Josh Arnold.
8: Yes, and we'll be introducing our terrific comedian guest coming up, and all guest comedian appearances on the Bob and Tom Show, sponsored by Lee's Famous Recipe Chicken, famous for a reason.
10: Mm-hmm.
5: There's Ace Cosby.
11: Yummy.
5: Yes, I second that. Hello, Tom, and our special guest.
2: We're hanging out with a comedian, Jimmy Schubert. Jimmy's new album is just being released. It's called Clown Shoes, and Jimmy's hanging out with us here in the studio, and from somewhere in the world, it'll be Allie Breen.
10: New York City today.
2: She's at home. Hey, Allie.
12: I'm home, yes.
11: Hey, Allie, how are you?
12: Hey, Jimmy, it's been forever. It's so nice to see you.
11: You as well. How are you?
12: Good, thanks. You look the same. It's honestly been years.
2: Yeah, and Allie, last week you were calling from Portugal.
12: Yes.
2: So I should explain this. She usually calls from Florida, Portugal, France, England,
10: London,
2: California, Vegas, Reno. Mm-hmm.
11: It's quite a life.
2: Yeah.
5: And nobody's happier for her than Christy.
10: Yeah, I am. Jealous? Yes.
2: So you're home, and we should explain to Jimmy how this show works. As you know, Jimmy, people have love troubles, and they need advice.
11: Yeah.
2: So what better forum to turn to than us?
5: Than veterans collectively of 9,232 relationships.
10: Yes.
11: A cabinet of idiots.
12: We help.
2: So I'll show you how this works. Allie will receive letters because people, they know how to spell her name. It's Allibreen. They go to their social media platforms and they find her and they send us letters like this one.
12: Dear Allie, I had an amazing first date with a guy where he told me I was gorgeous, smart, charming, funny. Then the second date we went bowling and I was doing better than him and he started negging me. Then he continued to do that pretty much all night. He still drove me home and kissed me goodbye, but we made out on the first date and just got a kiss on the cheek on the second one. The problem is I haven't heard from him since and the first date was so good I'm inclined to reach out. Do you think this was him being insecure, or does he just have a mean personality? And if he wanted to see me again, he would text me, Or did I emasculate him so much that he's not going to, but if I reach out, he will?
10: He won't. Go ahead.
11: No, please, Christine.
10: I don't think he's into you at all. I think that's... If he wanted to be with you, he would have called you back.
11: Yeah, along those lines, it doesn't matter.
10: Right.
11: I mean, I get why you're asking those things, but I wouldn't... don't take the blame for any of that.
10: No.
11: This is on him.
12: Yeah.
11: Yeah.
7: But it sounds like he got butthurt that you were better at bowling.
3: Yeah, but...
12: That's so crazy.
2: Josh is right. That doesn't really matter. Whatever it is... Don't reach out to him.
10: Not worth it.
2: Yeah, he doesn't want to be involved with you.
11: And I think it's hot when chicks are good at bowling.
10: You don't mind getting beat by a girl?
11: Heck no, dude.
10: Okay.
11: One of the hottest nights I ever had. I was playing pool with this girl and she kicked my ass all over that. This is rad.
10: Ran the table, huh?
5: And every night you fall asleep, think to yourself, "Oh, I dodged a bullet with that one."
2: Well, that was an easy one to solve.
10: Yeah.
2: Let's move on, Ellie. What do you got?
12: Dear Allie, my husband just started using Viagra because we're getting older and he wants to spice up our sex life. I honestly got used to having sex like once a month and I don't really want to have sex anymore. The thing is, I would be okay with him getting a rub and tug massage once in a while, but not doing anything more than that.
2: Wait. Read that sentence again. I think I missed something. What'd you say?
10: No, you didn't.
12: I would be okay with him getting a rub and tug massage once in a while.
2: Yeah. That from somebody else.
10: Right. Yeah.
12: From somebody else. Yeah. Yes. Like professional, it sounds like.
2: Okay.
12: But I wouldn't be okay with him doing any more than that. So do you think if I tell him this, it'll take care of that itch, or should I just let him figure this out on his own?
11: Wow, you asked me why I'm not married. I don't want to have sex, but go get a rubber tug, will you? Wait a second. I'd love these people on social media, the relationship. I'm a relationship coach. Hey, Kathy, you've been divorced 4 times. What are you telling people? What are you saying?
12: Always.
11: Yeah, but, but it's so funny. Yeah, that whole thing, that's problems. I don't really want to have sex. Poor guy's popping Viagra like Vince Flintstone's chewables.
2: You can't
11: let him figure it out on his own.
10: No.
11: He could be a loyal husband who wants to be with you. Right. He's not going to all of a sudden just go, well, I guess I'll just go get a handy.
2: Well, here, I'll speak for Alsman. What you should do is find out what color the pills are and get fake ones and put them in there. And then he gets so limp that it's over.
7: That is a brilliant idea.
2: I assume you were going to say
7: I was just saying, like, it's a trap. So if you give him the permission to go get one, you're going to end up getting mad at him. I guarantee it.
11: Yeah. Also, there's a peptide for that. It's called PT-141. I call it PT-140 fun. And if you're having problems, you can do Kispeptin. It's another peptide. Get your whole hormonal balance situated. Then you. And the great thing is they work for men as well as women. They use a PT-141, so maybe she should try some of that.
2: Yeah.
11: And do her job as a wife. How about that? That's part of it. Not just ordering Amazon packages. Take care of the little guy once in a while, huh? I need to fire off my flesh muscle once in a while. Is that a problem?
2: Would she know where to get a rub and tug? This is all.
5: Well, she said it's okay.
12: That's an assumption that people know. I don't know how people would know.
5: If he goes to a professional, it's okay. But that's like a doctor.
11: He could end up getting arrested.
10: Yeah.
11: And going to prison where he will probably have more sex.
2: Yeah.
11: Did they give you... she would be fine with that as well. Yeah.
2: Right. Now, there's an odd. Do they give you, can you get Viagra in prison?
11: I wouldn't think so.
2: Because we always get the stories about things being smuggled into prisons.
11: Right.
12: I mean, for consular visits, sure. Why? Like, right? Couldn't I?
2: Oh, well, you're going the reasonable conjugal visits. I was going the sodomy route.
11: There's also Cialis.
7: Yeah.
11: Pop a couple Cialis and then go Cialis. You know what I mean?
2: Okay. But
11: Tadalafil is what it's called.
2: In prison. I don't know. We'll have to.
10: I'm looking that up.
7: Anything into prison, I'm pretty sure.
2: Well, I'm wondering if there's a market for that.
11: Oh, there's a market. There's a market for everything. Did you see that story about the bodybuilder who smuggled some testosterone up in the leather Cheerio? They caught him with 150 bottles of that. He's bringing it in from another country. It's top tier. I saw that news
2: in the leather Cheerio.
10: Yeah.
2: No, why would you smuggle in testosterone? Isn't it legal?
11: It wasn't testosterone. It was
2: like creatine
11: No, it was steroids.
2: Steroids. Okay.
11: So I guess, but they caught him. They had an X-ray of his stomach. They had a stomach full of. I guess he was trying to bring it in to sell it. or whatever, you know, these bodybuilders. He was like a real meathead.
2: How do you get it out?
11: That's a good question. Bran muffin.
2: So I know you read about these folks that are, they fill a condom with cocaine and it bursts in their keister and they die.
11: Yeah.
2: What would happen if, would we have like the strongest anal muscle in the kingdom when the steroids
11: can cut a carrot
2: when the steroids broke in his butt.
11: Yeah.
10: Only 4 states allow conjugal visits. Did you know that?
2: Oh, really?
10: Yeah, and no federal prison allows them, apparently.
2: Yeah, but
12: I didn't know that.
10: I didn't
12: either. I assumed it was everywhere. I thought that was like a human right.
10: No,
12: right.
10: California, Connecticut, New York, and Washington are the only ones that have conjugal visits.
11: Some of them have a drive-through window. Say hi to Bob. Hey, Bob, how are you? Good. Everything's great. See ya.
2: Let's get to our next letter. Allie Breen is our guest, along with comedian Jimmy Schubert. And by the way, Allie, Jimmy's got a great new album out there. It's called Clown Shoes at jimmyschubert.com. What's our next letter say?
12: Dear Allie, my boyfriend says he's too tired for sex, but then has the energy for like 12 hours of Call of Duty. Is this normal for a 40-year-old guy?
2: How old is this guy?
11: Yes. 40.
12: 40.
10: Oh, my.
7: I think that's normal.
13: Does it take a lot of energy to play Call of Duty?
7: You lay there like a ball of mush and you just have to move your thumbs. That's pretty much it.
11: Yeah, I don't.
12: Right.
10: But you'd rather do that than have sex?
12: That doesn't seem normal for 40.
10: No. Yeah.
7: Just Viagra.
13: Just combine them.
14: It's a pretty good game.
13: Service him while he's playing Call of Duty.
14: That's right.
11: Yeah.
14: What's wrong with you?
7: Here's your
14: do sniper. Your wifely duty.
13: Boy.
2: Maybe he's just not into her.
11: Yeah.
10: Maybe.
2: Maybe he's getting the rub and tug.
13: Maybe fix yourself up a little bit.
14: You know what? There's nothing wrong with making an effort, is there?
11: Just 12 hours of Call of Duty?
7: That's a lot.
2: Yikes.
11: Yeah.
2: Okay.
12: Now, what if that trick works where you walk naked in front of the screen, or if he really is so into it, he'd be like, move over. Like,
13: no, remember in the movie The Breakup with Aniston and Vaughn?
12: Yes.
13: Yeah. It doesn't work.
10: No.
11: You know what she should do? She should put on camouflage and crawl through the living room on her belly. This game's unbelievable. It's unbelievable.
13: Yeah. Then you'll get some Call of Booty.
11: Yeah.
2: Oh,
13: hey. We're having fun.
10: Yeah. Okay.
2: We got time for at least one more letter, Allie Breen. What have you got over there?
12: Dear Allie, my boyfriend just started going to the gym, and now he wants to have sex with the lights on.
13: The lights on.
12: The thing is, while we're doing it, he's checking himself out in the mirror and at the foot of our bed all the time.
14: Well, I like to see how I'm doing.
11: Come on.
14: Right?
11: Yeah.
12: I'm not so confident about my body, and I think this is just weird behavior. And by the way, before anyone says anything, I am in good shape. I still just think lights on sex is weird, right?
10: No.
14: Yes, honey, it is weird. Yeah.
2: Well, but in this case, since they weren't doing it that way, now suddenly he is.
13: And he's paying attention to himself.
10: That's weird.
7: Yeah, he's so turned on by himself right now.
13: This is the one guy you tell him to go F himself. He says, thank you.
11: Guy went down to the kitchen and roofied himself. What are you doing? What are you doing?
14: All he's got to do is start tanning, and you're out, lady. Okay.
13: Boy, how can she? And she doesn't want to have sex with the lights on at all.
7: Just don't look. At the mirror, I guess.
14: It's weird.
12: Yeah, keep your eyes closed, right? And the lights are off in your head.
7: If he's still giving you what you need and servicing you, then who cares, right?
2: Put on those googly eye things that where you can't see out of. You just, you know, when you close your eyes, but it looks like your eyes are open.
11: Oh, yeah. Oh, all right. Light a couple candles.
7: Yeah. Mood lighting.
2: Oh, romantic?
11: Yeah, light some candles. I mean.
13: Oh, yeah, then you get some light, but without it being too oppressive.
12: But I think he wants a full mirror view. Yeah,
2: he wants to see himself.
11: Yeah, well,
12: I don't think the candles are going to do it. I think he's into romancing himself by watching his acts in the mirror.
11: Weird. You know, that is weird because, you know, you work out like that because physically you look like that. But really, working out is for your mental well-being more than
13: you. Yeah, there's a ton
11: I mean, the byproduct is you look great naked, but you do it for your mental well-being more than. But this guy's probably like a little borderline narcissist.
2: Yeah, oh,
7: totally.
12: Yeah, totally.
13: I mean, that happens in American Psycho. He's flexing and he's looking in the mirror. Is he?
11: You know, you're doing reverse cowgirl, and this guy's doing sit-ups. I'm not a piece of gym equipment. You ordered that cupcake.
2: All right, thank you, Jimmy. Thank you. Thanks, Allie. Always a great pleasure. Are you going to be home again next week?
12: Next week, I will be in Switzerland.
2: Of course you will.
10: Yeah, I want you to be.
2: It's unbelievable.
11: Unbelievable.
13: Just on vacation?
12: I will tell. Yeah, it's actually I'm going with his parents and his kids now. So it's like a whole family vacation. They live in Switzerland.
7: That's
12: so
7: awesome.
12: It's gonna be,
14: Mommy, Allie, Dad won't let me do this.
2: Wow.
10: When's the wedding? We're getting close.
12: Oh, God.
14: Wow, that's not the reaction we wanted. Oh, God.
12: No, I love him. But yeah, marriage is always freaky.
10: Oh, I love him, but.
13: Okay. Yeah. Well, you'll be writing your own letter.
11: That's
13: here,
11: right. That's right. Take some of your own advice.
2: Dear Allie, I didn't know what Swiss style meant.
11: Hey, dear Allie, it's me, Allie. I'm just writing you. What should I do?
13: Swiss style is when you pour hot chocolate over and then
2: for love and cheerio.
10: And some marshmallows.
2: Thanks, Allie. Always a great pleasure.
11: Bye, Allie. See you, Allie. Good to see you.
2: Well, I think we did some.

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0: Right now, this is the Bob and Tom All Day Replay. Today's Bob and Tom Show replayed back to back to back. 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
2: Two.
11: Mm-hmm. Right.
0: Hey, welcome back to the Bob and Tom Show. I scared myself. We're in the O'Reilly Auto Parts Studios. Christy Lee at the news desk.
12: Hello.
0: There's Pat Godwin.
1: Hey, Chick.
0: There's Jessica Allsman.
12: Hi.
0: There's Josh Arnold.
1: Chickster.
0: Hey, Ace Cosby.
13: Hello.
0: Hello, indeed. I'm Chick. And Tom, we have a special guest in the studio.
2: Joining us in the studio, he's a great comedian. He's also a very handsome man. He is Jimmy Schubert. Ladies, he's single, but...
1: good luck.
2: I'll pretend I'm your dad. Be careful.
12: That's not how you sell yourself, Jimmy.

0: He knows himself.
1: Yeah. Ah.
2: I'm just trying to save everybody a lot of time. It's not true. People would tell you I'm a good person.
0: You're in good shape.
2: Yeah, I am actually.
0: Are you a gym guy? Do you like to hike? Do you run?
2: I was actually dating a girl who was very outdoorsy. You know, she's always trying to drag me out into the sunlight. You know, I can't really go. I don't have any pigment. The only way I stand getting a tan is if I get a melanoma and it all grows together. Hey, you look great. Thanks. I had about 6 weeks to live. You know, I need a very strong sunscreen, like an SPF 250, where you squeeze the tube and a long sleeve turtleneck pops out. Then I can bubble boy go out and get some sun. So we're doing a hike, which is where you want to be in California, you know, covered in sunscreen with all the dry grass and kindling. We just started a 1,000-acre brush fire with a heated argument, right? So we're going on. We're cresting up this hill. And we make the crest, and now we come down. I hear a noise behind me, and I turn around, and barreling down the hiking trail at full speed was a dude on a unicycle. I'm not even joking. He's dressed like he should be mountain biking, but he's on a unicycle. And I looked this up. It's a real thing. It's called Muni. It's short for mountain unicycling, because every dumb activity needs an equally dumb name. Right? And someone go, you don't understand the athletic prowess it takes to go down a mountain on a unicycle. I go, no, I get the same athletic prowess to say, get on a pogo stick and challenge a bighorn sheep to a game of King of the Mountain. Okay? First off, I'm from Philly, all right? A unicycle is usually what you got when you left your regular bike in a bad neighborhood, right? Now, this guy is coming down a hiking trail like an out-of-work birthday clown looking for a happy hour, right? And he's screaming, out of the way! Out of the way! Because like, I guess the only thing slower than a unicycle operator is its ability to brake. Right? And I'm halfway thinking about smacking the GoPro off his helmet. And another one of these nutbags comes around the corner. There's two of them now. It's a husband and wife Muni team coming down the hiking trail. I'm going, what brought these two idiots together? Their love of unicycling? They probably met in clown college. They probably got married on those things. You take her, spear, love away. I do. Can we get an ordained welder in here and bring the unicycles together in holy matrimony and form a bicycle? You know, but the only thing that pops into my head as they go past me, I'm going, that just seems like the perfect alibi to get rid of your spouse. You know, who would question that? Detective, we were doing what we love to do, going down a sheer cliff face on the most unstable form of transportation ever invented. And shit kept going right over the edge. And I will never forget the unsurprised look on her face when she died on a mountain, on a unicycle. There's not enough ways to die on a mountain. You got to drag a unicycle up there. They can find you frozen to death, clinging to your unicycle for heat. Go over a cliff on a unicycle. You get chased by a bear while you ride your unicycle. You get chased by a retired circus bear. Well, he's riding his unicycle, and you ride your unicycle. That's four ways to die right there. A dream involve a unicycle. Who's doing? Hey, bro, you want to go mountain bike? No, bro. One wheel too many for me. Like, you're so extreme. What's next for you? Snow skiing on stilts?
0: I'd like that.
3: Tom loves stilts.
4: And snow skiing.
0: That's Jimmy Schubert. There's a unicycle guy around here.
3: Oh, yeah.
4: Yeah.
0: Yeah.
3: We used to work with a unicycle guy.
0: Yeah.
3: Yeah.
0: I've seen the unicycle guy right here dart into traffic.
5: He's good, dude.
3: The guy around here knows what he's doing. I give him that.
2: Yeah. Well, you can check out. They have forums. These guys that ride unicycles, they all like to get together online and talk about their tire.
4: Well, what else do they got to talk about?
0: Thank you, Jimmy. That was delightful. Once again, Jimmy's new album is entitled Clown Shoes. And you mentioned you moved to Florida. You're living in Florida. But
2: yes.
0: You play in Vegas all the time, though, right?
2: Yeah, I was there not too long. I was there last week. We were at the Stratosphere at the L.A. Comedy Club. But it's Vegas has changed. Who brings the kids to Vegas? Like, there's families out there vacationing. Like, and why would you bring your kids to Vegas? There's nothing but gambling and boozing and hookers everywhere. There's hookers everywhere. Like, you're not even looking. It's like, Jesus. You know what I mean? I was just playing video poker. This girl sits down. She goes, hi, how are you? I go, good, how are you? She goes, what do you do? I go, I'm a comedian. I'm working at the comedy club. I said, what do you do? She goes, I'm a hooker. I said, oh, good for you. Let me buy you a beer. She goes, oh, I got a little bit better taste than the beer. I was like, oh. Do you? I mean, that obese guy over in the corner, you're willing to drop to your knees and get on the business end of his flesh musket. That way. You know, I don't like that. I went to the casino floor. I figured I'd be safe out there, you know? So I'm playing a dollar slot machine. I put $100 in. I was losing everything. I'm getting down to, got to 20. But this girl came up and starts talking to me. I just figured she's a normal girl. We'll just talk. But as I'm talking to her, I'm winning. 27. I'm on the rise. 30, 48, you know, 57. I got up to $90. She goes, why don't you cash out? We'll go upstairs. I go, oh, God. For $90? What'd you do for entertainment before I come along? You know what I mean? Now I'm messing with her. I says, that $90, does that include everything? She goes, what's everything? I say, you know, around the world with a stop in Cleveland. She goes, where's Cleveland? I said, that's where the Browns play. Oh. I pulled a lever. I hit for $350. She goes, now you can go to Cleveland. Why would anybody want to go to Cleveland? I'm going up to my room, which is New York. She goes, what's New York? I said, that's where the Yankees play.
0: Jimmy Schubert. Ladies and gentlemen, Jimmy Schubert.
2: Hey,
0: thank you, Jimmy.
2: Thank you for having me in.
0: Awesome.
2: Good to be in the studio.
0: That is the best. Clown Shoes is the new project. Jimmy Schubert. 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My head hurts from laughing so hard. These are the O'Reilly Auto Parts Studios. 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

0: dance around here when I finish with your laundry? Because I'm a guy you don't want to fight. When I say jump, you say yeah, right. I'm the man of this house until you get home.
1: He's the man. He's the man.
0: What I say goes around here, right out the window. And I don't want to hear a lot of whining, so I'll shut up. The sooner you learn who's boss around here, the sooner you can give me my orders, dear. Because I'm head honcho around here, but it's all in my head.
1: He's the man. He's the man.
0: And I can have sex anytime that you want. Because I'm a man who has needs, but they're not that important. And don't expect any flowers from me, because if I'm not mistaken, you prefer jewelry. I'm the king of my castle when you're not around.
1: He's the man. He's the man.
0: And I'll drink and watch sports whenever I want to get in trouble. And I'll come home when I'm good and ready to sleep on the couch. Because a man's got to do what a man's got to do. And I'm going to do what you tell me to. Because I'm top dog around here, but I've been neutered.
1: He's the man. He's the man.
2: You the man.
3: Hello, Bob and Tom Show.
4: Hey, this is Rick from Edwardsburg. How you guys doing?
5: Hey, Rick. Great, Rick. How are you?
4: Oh, I couldn't be any better.
5: Yeah, but
6: what'd you do to yourself, sir?
5: He couldn't be any better.
3: See?
7: What a great attitude.
3: A happy ending.
4: Yeah.
3: Well, what happened to you, Rick?
4: Well, 3 years ago, I was pulling a case of beer off a shelf at the store.
6: I like this already.
7: Wait a minute.
6: So you dialed with your good arm.
3: Uh-huh.
4: Yeah, and I pulled out the ligaments in my elbow.
3: By just
4: after cortisone shots and physical therapy later, 3 years, I'm still wearing a brace part-time.
3: Are you really?
4: Yeah.
6: Wait, did you spill the beer?
4: The beer was okay. Yeah.
6: Okay, well, thank God.
3: But it's not your drinking arm, right?
4: Yeah, it is, but I switched the white beer now, so I'm all right.
5: Hear what he said? He switched the light beer. Yeah.
6: Sir, you need to call. You need to start writing for Bob Zaney. That is a fine joke, sir.
3: Thanks, Rick.
8: NBC Sports on their golf telecasts,
3: mm-hmm.
8: They got caught putting in bird noises for ambiance,
7: mm-hmm.
8: And a bird lover called him on it.
6: That's correct.
8: Because he was hearing a bird that was not indigenous to where the tournament was being held.
3: Mm-hmm.
8: You imagine being the guy who had to field that phone call? Yeah, sports department. Hi. Listen, does this sound right to you? I guess I'm supposed to believe the blue-breasted whippoorwillow has decided to alter its annual migratory route to enjoy a little golf. Okay. I get it. I got one. Cuckoo! Cuckoo! I'm cuckoo for Cocoa Puffs! I'm cuckoo for Cocoa Puffs!
9: Are the stars out tonight? I don't care if it's cloudy or bright. Because I'm blind.
10: Jeez. And now, from the Bob and Tom Archives, we dust off another classic. Classic. A moment of frivolity.
6: Our guest, Kathleen Madigan. Kathleen, do you have any tattoos?
11: Oh, God, no. If I was, I'm afraid of needles, the whole thing.
12: St. John DeCaul
11: said
12: that.
11: I admire the commitment. I mean, I do. But then again, like, now I see kids when they're 14 and 15 doing it. And I think had I done that, I would be spending $5,000 to have Sean Cassidy lasered off my ass. I mean, it's forever.
6: But you would have gone with the... Because isn't the popular thing...
12: There's no such thing as forever.
11: If I was going to get one, I would get a tattoo of a thinner arm on my arm. And then I could wear tank tops and not feel guilty about my fat little white, red, Irish...
6: Kind of a bluey, little bluey arm. Kathleen is a veteran stand-up comedian. Kathleen is also on tour, and I noticed that some of your spots include the Improv in Hollywood, Florida.
11: Yeah, that's going to be dangerous because it's right next to a casino.
13: Uh-oh. Hard Rock.
11: Yeah.
6: Oh, are you still heavily into the... wait a minute. Oh,
11: he made it sound like it was a serious...
3: Made it sound like you've come out of rehab.
6: Have you ever done this? Have you done a gig at a casino and then taken the entire amount that you knew that you had made that night and said, I'm going for it?
11: Oh, yeah. Almost every time I go.
2: Don't tell him.
3: Why do you think she's here?
11: Yeah.
3: Wow, cool.
11: That's why I'm still working. That Laughlin thing will never get out of my brain.
6: What is your game?
11: Video poker.
3: Oh, no way.
11: If the chair was a toilet, I wouldn't even be here right now. If somebody would bring me a hot dog once every
6: now,
11: 8 hours.
6: Why the video poker?
11: Because it's the fastest way to gamble.
3: Mm-hmm.
11: Plus, video poker, like if I do a show in a casino, if I go to the craps table, then people were at the show, which is nice, but you do get tired of, you know, my favorite comedian's Robin Williams. Just gamble. I don't care. Next subject.
3: Dice. Next.
11: Video poker, nobody bothers me. I sit next to a 900-year-old lady who's chain smoking, and she is serious about gambling every once in a while. You have an extra cigarette. That's the whole conversation. Yes, I do, ma'am. Here you go. Smoke all you want. You know, I stop, I start. I don't want to end up like that. It's the lady in Vegas at the slot. It's the voice, you know. I just need one more roll of nickels. Oh, wow. That's my future. You know, when the waitress comes up, and she's 400 years old, and they make her dress up like Nefertiti, and when she hands me the beer and she goes, "Here's your Bud Light," that's not what I hear. I hear, "I'm your future. Put down the cigarettes. Go home. You know how many bad decisions I made to end up here, young lady."
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6: Hey, good morning. Thanks for joining us. We have great guests in the studio. They would include comedian Phil Palasol, and a kid, Dave Miller, is here with us as well.
12: Contraband candy has led to big trouble for an eighth grade honors student. Michael Sheridan was stripped of his title as class vice president, barred from attending an honor student dinner, and suspended for a day after buying a bag of Skittles from a classmate.
3: Wow.
6: Yeah.
3: Okay.
12: The New Haven school system banned candy sales in 2003 as part of a district-wide school wellness policy.
3: Oh, I see.
12: Yeah.
3: Okay.
12: He says he didn't realize his candy purchase was against the rules, but did notice that the student was selling the Skittles very secretive.
13: Pure sugar, Dan O'Bookham. Yep, I got Skittles here.
14: Meet me in the third stall in the boys' room.
15: I got Skittles.
6: Now, Phil, it sounds like your drug deals back in high school.
16: Yeah, it seems like. Absolutely. Although, you know, for me, it was, what would that be now? You know, pot? Okay, come on. What is that, your dad's Viagra? Come on. What is that, a Skittle?
3: Yeah.
16: End of the office.
3: Out.
12: Yeah,
16: I don't get it.
3: Okay,
16: I don't understand.
6: Now, Phil, are you into the Viagra? Do you take one of the
16: what? No. Why would you say recreationally?
6: Because he just mentioned it.
16: I don't know. See, that's the thing about the damn internet. Because they just throw those pills at you.
6: Oh,
16: you know,
6: really?
16: Free. God help you if you need dialysis. But hey, how about a good stiffy?
13: Right this way.
3: Right here. Come on.
16: And I don't know. 36 hours they're good for. Now
6: that's the Cialis.
3: That's
6: right?
3: The Cialis. Yeah.
16: Yeah. That looks good on paper, all right? But how productive are we going to be as a society if all of the men are running around with an erection for a day and a half? I mean, what's that going to be like?
3: Nothing's safe.
16: I'm sorry, I can't come in today either. No, it's still too hard to get out of bed. I won't be in. It just doesn't make any sense.
3: I can't move. I can't get my pants on.
16: What for? Why would I come in?
6: That made your job as a stand-up kind of difficult.
3: Yeah. Oh, yeah.
6: Yeah, you would truly be a stand-up.
13: Now here he is.
3: Now here they are.
13: Pokey Palasol.
16: Yeah. Straight from the back of the room.
6: We were hoping for a standing ovation, not a standing Hampton.
16: So
6: you don't do the Viagra then?
16: No, and I don't. Well, recreationally.
3: Mm-hmm.
6: Really? How does your wife feel about that?
16: Or she doesn't know. I do it covertly. You know, it's like a blind study.
3: Gotcha.
16: I mean, why the penis and the breast? Those are the only two body parts we're crazy about getting as big as we can get them, right?
3: Although some people are doing the
6: buttocks.
3: The buttocks implants.
16: Yeah. Yeah.
3: Buttocks
16: implants.
3: Yeah.
16: That's new.
3: Yeah, it is.
16: Normally, you know.
13: Well, then they sell panties with inserts in them. Yeah. And underwear for men with inserts in them.
3: See, that's...
6: Wow. No, I assume you haven't had any plastic surgery of any kind.
3: No.
16: I had an idea.
13: Why do you assume
3: if so,
13: that?
3: You should sue.
13: because if the doctors arrived at that,
16: you should have seen the before.
6: Oh, wow.
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0: Christy Lee in her snappy cardigan.
2: Thank you, Chick.
0: At the news desk, there's Pat Godwin.
3: Hey, Chick.
0: Hey, man. Josh Arnold.
4: Hi, yes.
0: Yes. Ace Cosby.
5: Hello.
0: And my name is...
4: What? My name is, huh? My name...
0: Diego Montoya. Prepare to die. You killed my father. Hello, Tom.
6: My name is Chick McGee.
0: Uh-huh.
2: No, it isn't.
6: My name is Chick McGee.
3: Oh. Oh.
6: My name is Chick McGee. Remember that show?
2: Oh, yeah.
6: Tell the truth.
0: To tell the truth.
2: Yes.
6: Tell the truth.
0: Hosted by Gary Moore, I think, at one point or something. One
6: remember.
0: Of those guys. Yeah. No,
6: Eric Clapton does a nice song called Tell the Truth.
0: You remember the original Chick McGee? The fabulous Durwood Kirby?
2: Oh.
0: Gary Moore's sidekick?
6: What a name, huh?
0: Durwood Kirby.
2: And the people that were on the panel were always people I'd never heard of until they were game shows.
6: Kitty Carlisle, exactly.
0: Bennett Cerf, Orson Bean.
2: Orson Bean.
0: Yeah.
4: Orson Bean
2: Peggy
4: was funny.
2: Cass.
3: He was funny, yeah.
6: Orson Bean, of course, wrote the book Orgone and Me about Dr. Wilhelm Reich and his orgasm therapy. You guys are looking to be stunned. You've never...
0: No, I've heard...
4: No, I remember when Orson Bean passed away, we talked a lot.
6: Yeah.
0: Peggy Cass.
6: Peggy Gass would
0: had
6: be...
0: A crazy
6: And
0: ass.
6: Clitty Carlisle, those would be...
3: Bennett Cerf, also a writer.
0: What is the... Dorothy Kilgallen donkey joke?
6: That's a great joke. It involves Dorothy Kilgallen having intimate relations with a large donkey in many ways.
0: I forget. I forget the joke,
6: but yeah, I'm sure we can't tell
0: it's
6: it.
0: It's really funny. Take my word for it.
6: A special request for opening the show.
0: Go, sir.
6: Yeah, that was Paul Thorne.
0: Yes, it was.
6: A terrific musician. Also, not a bad boxer. No Moss.
0: I think.
6: Once in the ring with one of the greats of boxing.
0: Roberto Duran. Yeah. I think Paul should hand out roses to ladies in the front row. Mm.
2: Why?
0: Paul Thorne.
2: Oh, I get it.
6: Paul played last evening at the Blue Gate, and Michael saw him, and he said, hey, he was awesome. He mentioned... When he played the song, I'm Going to Whoop Somebody's Ass, mentioned your show.
4: Oh, he played it? Wow.
6: He did not play your favorite, the song Where Was I When You Stopped Loving Me?
0: Shut up!
6: Which is the song that whenever he plays it, it just shuts the show down because we all want to go cry.
0: And we all do cry. Why is he... Don't read that. Now I'm bummed out, man.
2: Paul does do a wonderful live show.
0: You harsh my buzz, man.
2: Oh,
6: speaking of buzz, we got a hilarious marijuana story. In the news involving the Juggalo thing. What's that called again?
0: Is it the Juggalo or Juggalo Insane Clown Posse?
6: Yeah, that thing. Yeah. That
4: ICP.
2: That thing?
6: That event.
4: Oh, they had the gathering of the Juggalo?
6: Yes. It's happening right now.
4: Yeah.
6: Or it's just starting, I guess.
0: Very popular.
6: Yeah, and there's an unusual arrest involving that event, which I'm not quite clear on. We'll find out more about that.
0: Here's how popular this gathering is. Tom is somewhat aware of it. It's almost means it's omnipresent, I believe is the word I want.
4: And a lot of comedians perform it.
0: Yeah, that's true. That's true.
6: Yeah, it's actually booked by, the comedians are booked by a friend of the show, actually. But there's an interesting thing involving it. Also, coming up today, speaking of comedians, the comedian Jimmy Schubert will be joining us, comedian Al Jackson, and comedian Ali Breen with Sexy Time. All on the roster today.
2: And yes, it is Thursday. Don't be confused. Because Allie's usually here on Wednesday.
6: Oh, okay.
0: Yeah. Hey, Josh, you ever, instead of Thursday, you say Turds Day?
4: I haven't.
0: Yeah.
4: Wow. Yeah, it seems like something I might do.
0: So we got Fry-yay and Turds Day.
2: Oh, yeah. Boy.
0: Who's in?
6: Not me.
0: Oh,
6: I'm out.
0: Come on.
2: I thought you would be
0: in. You love Turds Day.
2: Yeah.
6: We do have turds in the news
2: of
6: in space.
2: See?
4: Oh, they're just up there floating around in space?
6: Yeah, they're in the news. It's completely legit.
0: Goodness gracious. Legit?
6: Yeah,
0: and somebody in space.
6: We have, by the way, on a serious note, this is, I'm not kidding, there's been this frozen blueberry
2: recall,
6: and it's real serious. They're now saying, quote, the FDA is saying there's a reasonable probability the use or exposure to this product could cause adverse health consequences, including death.
1: Oh,
6: so
1: that's the big one.
6: Yeah, so if it's the Greenwise brand organic blueberries or the Greenwise frozen mixed berries, apparently sold on several states at Publix stores, including Kentucky, South Carolina, Alabama, Georgia, Florida. So if you are in one of those areas listening, be careful. Once again, it's official recall from the FDA. Greenwise brand organic blueberries and mixed berries. The frozen ones could have a real serious issue with E. coli infestation or whatever you call it. But just be aware of that. Kind of serious.
1: Am I the only one? I feel like I'm the only one. I don't care at all for blueberries. I love
6: blueberries.
2: I love them too.
4: Yeah, I do too.
2: See? My husband's not a big fan. He likes raspberries over blueberries.
3: They're good.
6: Yeah. Blueberry muffins.
1: I don't care for raspberries.
6: I love blueberry pancakes.
1: I like strawberries.
6: Something about the way they burst.
1: I like a cherry.
6: In your mouth, then. Kind of like that gum.
1: When's the last cherry you had, Josh?
4: Honestly, it was about 3 weeks ago. It was part of an elimination reintroduction diet I was doing, and I'm not a cherry guy. I don't like real cherries, and I definitely don't like fake cherry flavor.
2: Yeah.
6: Where do you stand on the song, Cherry Pie?
4: Oh, I'm fine with it. Yeah, Warrant.
1: It's on brand for Warrant. Yeah.
4: Okay. Yeah, it's kind of fun.
6: Yeah, I would agree. Coming up, speaking of bands, we have a interesting thing in the world of, I guess, a trademark and the names of things involving the K-pop demon hunters.
1: Our lawyers are getting involved?
6: They're getting involved with that thing.
1: Nice.
6: That was a huge success. Also, coming up in the news, we have Squid, possibly Jellyfish.
1: Mm.
6: We have names and some great letters.
1: I guess.
6: On the way.
1: Buddies of mine were up in Vermont, did they say, or up in Connecticut or Eastern... You know, that area.
4: All right.
1: And they, jellyfish are, it's a boom. They've never seen so many jellyfish in their life.
4: Oh. Mm.
1: Evidently, whatever's happening has caused a spike in the jellyfish population.
2: Ooh.
1: And they're like, have you ever been stung by jellyfish?
6: I have not.
1: The man of war, or whatever it is, you have red stripes on wherever man. You hit
2: no,
1: you.
2: No, thanks.
1: Awful, man.
6: I do know that we'll actually have a explanation about the... Urinating on someone stung by a jellyfish.
2: Right. Yeah, that's old wives' tale.
1: And now, is that bunked or debunked?
6: Debunked.
1: Debunked.
6: But I think we should pass it along.
2: Well, give out misinformation?
6: Yeah, if it involves peeing on somebody, why not?
2: Okay.
6: Have a little fun.
4: I'm a little with Tom. I'm with Tom on this.
1: Any excuse I say to pee on somebody.
6: Sure.
2: Really? You're into
6: why
2: that?
6: Why not?
1: Go ahead and take it. Yeah. Now, Christy asked a good question. I'm into it from a comedic angle.
2: Okay.
1: Yeah.
6: Gotcha. Now, we may have the worst world record we've had in a long time, or at least the dumbest. I'm very excited about
1: that. That's hard
6: to
1: believe. I haven't taken a look at it yet.
6: And we have Italian porn star in the news. But most importantly, we have to be very good today because today is, in fact, National Radio Day.
2: Sure is.
6: So we'll find out what that means.
4: Yeah.
6: And maybe. We'll move forward with that. But right now.
4: Good morning.
6: Let's find out about safe and secure in your home. Right, Chick McGee?
1: That's right. 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And oh, by the way, just for do me a favor, everyone here in the room a favor, put down the Bob and Tom Show when you get to the part where it asks you, how did you hear about Simply Safe? Right in the Bob and Tom Show there to help us out. Thank you so much. And don't forget, there's no safe like Simply Safe.
6: We'll celebrate National Radio Day by staying on the radio. How about that? Does that sound pretty good?
1: All right,
6: also,
1: absolutely.
6: Survey says what constitutes cheating in a relationship in today's world.
0: Masturbation,
6: some,
0: right?
6: With some very unusual.
0: Some people think that's cheating.
6: Well, but when we get to the story, we'll get your input. Which apparently.
0: You think you come home and there she is, feet up in the air, going at it. What do you do? Yeah. You say, oh.
2: Feet up in the air.
0: Why? Sure. Why are you cheating on me?
6: Now, I think that would be categorically obvious, I guess. No question about
2: if
6: that.
2: If there's a guy with her, but if she's
4: herself.
2: No,
4: it's just her. That's not cheating.
2: That's not cheating.
6: No, I think he's implying that you get home and there's your lady having intimate relations with a stranger.
4: No,
6: or
4: no,
6: friend.
4: No,
0: not at all.
2: He's saying by herself.
0: With herself.
4: Yeah.
3: But she's thinking of somebody else.
0: And I say that's cheating.
2: That is not
4: cheating.
2: With
4: a stranger, yeah.
6: Again, we haven't gotten to this. Was the teaser, you see. And we'll get to this topic later. I can see that you're itching for us to weigh in on your situation.
0: That's all right.
6: But we'll get to that much later.
0: I might masturbate during the story. You don't know.
6: Okay, great. I'll get on my goggles and get back to work over here. These are the O'Reilly Auto Parts Studios. 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
0: What's wrong with you?
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0: Do
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4: Maybe fix yourself up a little bit.
0: You know what? 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

0: listen to studio comedian Chaz Elsner. Chaz is an actor and a comedian, but a long time ago he was a clown in the Ringling Brothers Barnum and Bailey Circus.
1: Yes.
0: And you indeed are a graduate of the famous Clown College.
2: Which is now defunct.
0: Which is gone. Yeah. But very tough to get into. Yeah.
1: Very tough.
3: Especially now.
2: Thanks, Chick.
1: Good observation.
3: Thank you very much.
0: I had a couple questions about Clown College. It's interesting to me.
1: Yeah.
3: Well, what are some of the courses? I mean,
1: what was your mascot?
3: Balloon blowing, or
1: you had balloon blowing? Well,
0: Bob has a good. Did you have a mascot?
1: No, we didn't. But that would have been funny, wouldn't it?
0: Mm-hmm.
1: I wish I was a little more prepared.
4: Big banana. Yeah.
1: Mm-hmm.
4: Yeah.
0: Probably maybe have something really straight, like the mascot's a guy in a suit.
4: Yeah. Yes, sir.
0: You have to provide your own explosions?
1: Yes. I was making $130 a week. Out of that came taxes, my union dues, and...
4: There's a clown union?
1: No, it's called AGVA is the union.
0: Can you imagine if they were on strike, though?
2: Clown union?
4: The
0: picket lines. And,
1: yeah.
2: Be noisy.
3: And what do we want? When do we want it?
5: My wife and I will miss staying up and watching Ted Copulate. Ted Copulate during rerun week. My wife spends her days wondering which episode will channel foreplay. And every night after Ted's climax, we switch to Leno's show and we always ask, how nice would it be to BJ? How nice would it be to BJ?
2: Was I right?
5: Mrs. K?
4: I'm not disappointed.
5: How about that?
6: Listen, laugh, and listen more. 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
0: I know my dog sure loved my Sleep Number bed.
3: Heck yeah.
2: So do mine.
0: Every night. Now, hello.
2: Yeah.
0: Plopping down. Well, thank you very much.
2: I think I literally get this much room on the bed now. That's it.
0: Very little. We were talking about dog names yesterday. Had an extensive set of stories about dog names.
3: Yes, sir.
0: How many dog names are people names?
3: Mm-hmm. That's the only way to go in my book. None of this Rover, Fido... Barky McBarks a lot or whatever.
0: Yeah. I do my newest dog, Bernie, little guy, not even 10 pounds yet.
3: But has the vet said he's going to be a good sized boy?
0: The vet told me, she said she'll know in 2 months.
3: Oh.
0: Kind of hard to tell right now.
2: The 5 month mark is what they say, isn't it?
0: Oh, I don't know. She said she'll be able to tell me. So he goes back to the vet on Friday, so we'll find out.
3: Okay.
0: Bernie, he's a mostly Bernie's mountain dog, ergo the name, but... Yeah, I know that. Well, your dogs are named?
3: Mrs. Monkey and Josephine.
0: Yeah, there you go.
3: I call her Joey. Yeah.
0: But yeah, a lot of the names were people names. Has anyone gone the reverse? Does anyone have a son named Fido?
2: I hope not.
3: Somebody probably.
1: Absolutely.
8: Yeah, I bet.
2: Fido?
0: Or somebody's Rover?
3: Spot. Or Snoopy?
0: Yeah.
2: Bingo.
0: You do that to some poor kid. Yeah, you know, my son's Bingo and Fido.
1: Well, I can sing him to sleep every night.
0: I hope not. Here's an interesting letter. It's from Don.
3: Hello, Don.
0: He writes, I had lunch with my 83-year-old mother-in-law the other day.
3: Oh, my Lord.
0: She ordered off the children's menu.
3: All right.
0: and then asked for the senior discount.
3: Wow.
0: Yep. What do you think? Anyone?
2: Well, she's thrifty.
0: But I mean,
3: she's a tight. She's
0: first
3: tweaked.
0: Of all, I have been to restaurants where you're not allowed to order off the children's
2: menu. Yeah, and that makes me mad.
0: If you're an adult,
2: I order off the children's menu.
0: Yeah, well, it makes sense.
2: Because I don't eat a lot.
0: But it's also sometimes they have things in the children's menu that they don't have in the regular menu that are much more appealing.
3: Are you are you ready for this story?
7: If I'm a server, though, I'm giving her the senior.
2: Yes, of course. Yes.
7: You're going to give this 83-year-old woman a hard time.
3: Anything that speeds up her visit.
7: Over 75 cents.
3: I was meeting my soon-to-be in-laws for the very first time. And my mother, it was a coming together of the parents right before the marriage. And we're eating at a very nice place, and my mother refuses to look at a menu and just asks the server, do you have mashed tabbies?
7: Mashed tabbies.
3: Tabbies. And I said, Mom, that's mashed potatoes. Yeah, that's what I said, mashed tabbies. And insisted on a not too much bigger ramekin full of mashed potatoes for her dinner.
2: That was all she ate?
3: Yep.
2: Ooh.
0: This wasn't with the snake people, was it?
3: No, no. It was with the...
0: Your first in-laws were snake handlers.
3: It was the second marriage that I was really out of place anyway. They reminded me of the Griswolds. Well, they still do, actually.
0: You still in touch with them?
3: Well, they've passed away, but I would be if they were
0: still
3: alive.
0: Well, you've got to find a good medium. And
3: maybe. That's a good thought, Tom.
0: Have a little session. This gets right to that topic, Dear Bob and Tom Show. I do woodworking as a hobby, writes Tim.
2: Hi, Tim.
0: I was recently approached to make a pair of coffins for a couple.
7: Really?
0: I was kind of surprised by the request, but I agreed to make them.
3: Man.
0: Oof. The man's wife is a seamstress. She's going to line them herself.
7: Wow.
2: Well.
0: I did lie down to them, but did not close the lid.
7: Okay.
2: Where do you store those?
3: I don't.
0: Well, I've seen. Yeah. We had the story about these caskets that they double as a, what is it? A
2: coffee table?
0: A coffee table.
3: Cradle to grave.
2: Okay.
0: But to me, that's, do you want to be reminded of that every time you sit down and watch TV?
2: No. Not unless you have a themed home.
7: I do want to be buried in a coffin, not a casket.
0: Is there a distinction?
7: There's six sides to a coffin and four to a casket. So the coffin is the tapered sort of.
3: That's exactly right.
0: Oh. Yeah.
2: So I didn't know that.
3: Coffin is more old school.
7: Yeah. Okay. I think that's cooler.
0: And
7: do
0: you want the bell?
7: No, I don't need the bell.
3: You know, that was a big problem. Like the 1900s, 1890s, 1900, burying people that weren't dead.
8: Yep.
0: That's where they had the bell, right?
3: That's how you had a remote.
7: Yeah. I'll just separate my head from my body.
2: Why are you going to do that? Are you a vampire?
7: And to pretend to prevent potential future zombieism.
2: Okay.
3: Oh, okay. Yeah. Okay.
7: And they're going to separate my head from my body, and there will be an open viewing.
2: No.
3: But how about this?
8: Of which part?
3: You have the open casket, and you're holding your head in the crook of your arm.
7: I like that. That's exactly what's going to happen.
3: How about that?
7: I had thought of that. Thank you.
3: Yes. There you go. Lovely.
0: Guy that I know.
3: He looks so natural.
0: I'd never seen this, but at a very reputable funeral home, very large facility, they did not. It was a viewing, but he was not in a casket. He was more or less on a table with a sheet up to his kind of shoulders.
7: Oh, okay.
2: Yeah.
0: Really? Have you seen that?
2: I haven't seen it, but he was probably going to be cremated.
0: I don't know. I mean, and this guy was a man of considerable means.
3: Is that a minimalist approach?
2: Maybe.
0: Not me.
8: I bet.
3: You know, that's the way you're supposed to be buried, in a cotton, a burlap, just throw you in the ground.
0: Yeah. I was kind of wondering how they would move him.
2: Isn't there a gurney? Wasn't it on a gurney?
3: Well, no, you'd wrap
0: it was kind of on a...
3: Wrap the ends of the sheet
0: table.
3: Up.
0: You bring in six guys. All right, who's got the corners?
3: What's
7: the corners of the
0: sheet?
2: The tablecloth, and they'd pick them up.
3: What do girls play at slumber parties? Light as a
2: feather. Feather, and you pick them up with your fingers.
0: Yeah. What?
2: The girl lays down, light and then everybody gets around.
3: Feather, stiff as a board.
2: Right.
8: You get it like symmetrical.
3: That's right.
0: Slow down. I'm not understanding this at all.
3: After you get the
7: at a slumber party or a party or something like that, one person lies down.
3: Right.
7: Everybody surrounds that person, only using their index fingers or a couple fingers on each hand. They go underneath them and they say, light as a feather, stiff as a board, light as a feather. And then they all collectively lift
2: the person up.
7: And it works. You think it's sort of a magic thing, but really it's just because there are so many people lifting.
2: Right. Yeah. Oh.
8: It takes a village, yeah.
2: And the person laying down has to be stiff as a board. They can't move.
0: I've never played this game.
2: Well, did you ever do a slumber party?
3: And by the way, when I go to a girl's slumber party, I'm always stiff as a board.
2: Yeah.
3: I want you to know.
0: Chick McGee, letters over there?
3: Dear Bob and Tom Show, I love human names for dogs. When my wife and I got our first dog as a couple, I insisted on a human name. I especially like older human names for dogs. We had a rescue Chiweenie. That's a dachshund chihuahua.
0: Oh, cool. Ooh. Sounds like fun.
3: Yeah. We named him Winston. He was a very distinguished gentleman.
0: Looked like a little cigarette?
3: No, I would guess like Winston Churchill.
7: That's what I was
2: like
7: picturing.
2: Like a Winston. Yeah.
0: Wouldn't that be a bulldog? A Chiweenie is going to be a long chihuahua cigarette dog.
7: Just accept dog. That they named him Winston.
0: I guarantee it's because he looked like a cigarette. I will die on this hill.
7: The fact that they went on to say a distinguished gentleman suggests it was Winston Churchill.
0: Stupid name.
3: What's the joke about you? Yeah, I name my dog Cigarette. I take him out for a drag.
0: Yeah. The dog has no legs.
7: Right.
0: You left the most important part out.
3: That's the most important. Yeah.
0: Kind of sad. Really.
3: We also had a lab hound mix, and we named her Margaret. It was our tribute to the two greatest British prime ministers.
0: Oh, okay.
2: There
0: sorry.
2: You go.
3: Thatcher and Churchill. Maggie is still with us. She's 13 years old, and this gentleman says he is the one and only Steve McQueen.
2: Aw.
0: Dear Bob and Tom Show, we often talk about odd things that we eat. I have unlocked a new level to the fattest thing I've ever done.
7: Oh, yeah?
0: Writes Mr. McKibben.
3: Don't take your time so I can copy this down. Go ahead.
0: This would be easy to do. I don't know how it would taste. I think it might be okay. I make a peanut butter sandwich with 5 Slim Jims stuffed in with the peanut butter.
2: Okay.
3: Oh my God. I think this is the first time a fattest thing anyone's ever done doesn't sound good to me.
7: Yeah, and it's real fat.
3: Yeah.
0: But wouldn't that be the salt and the...
2: Yeah.
7: The peanut butter already has it, the salt, in my opinion.
3: It's got some potential.
0: What is it, sweet and savory?
2: Yeah, I guess.
0: I guess there's no sweet there unless there's jelly.
7: It's just all sulfites or whatever.
3: I do not care. Yeah, you're going to swell up like a beach ball. I don't care for the Slim Jims.
2: I don't either.
8: No. Yeah.
0: That'd be very chewy and sticky.
7: The only time I would have one on a fishing boat if everything else were gone.
3: I like jerky.
0: Now, could you dip a Slim Jim into the peanut butter and just chew it like that?
3: Sure, you can.
0: Be worth giving it a shot.
7: I guess we shouldn't scoff. He may have really discovered something.
2: Yeah. Okay.
3: There's nothing to scoff about.
0: Now, yesterday in the show, we uncovered something that I definitely want to try. I told Miss Hooker about this. And that was the fact that the great comedian actor Jackie Gleason would
7: you're the greatest.
0: Have a pot roast.
9: That's an attention getter.
0: He'd have pot roast with a huge scoop or two of vanilla ice cream on it.
2: That's
0: and it would melt into a cream sauce. I think that sounds pretty good.
3: Do you think he used vanilla ice cream just to cut calories? In his brain, he thought.
2: He really wanted chocolate, but yeah.
7: It really might work.
0: Yeah, we're going to try that one.
7: All right.
3: Okay.
0: I think that sounds pretty good. My dad would always have peanut butter and bacon sandwiches.
3: Mm. Oh, all right.
0: So we should try that also.
7: That's not far off from the Slim Jim.
0: Yeah, it isn't. Yeah. Except, no. I guess bacon's a little healthier than a Slim Jim.
7: Potentially.
0: But probably not much.
3: I see your dad in the middle of the night down in the kitchen in his robe.
0: Never.
2: No.
3: Having a midnight snack.
0: Not at all.
2: Never.
0: My father couldn't walk, you understand?
3: And
0: he had polio. He
3: would not. You would come in and you'd go, hey, Pop.
0: No.
3: What's the problem, Tom? And he'd offer some sage wisdom.
0: My father couldn't cook anything.
2: Was really? His bedroom upstairs?
0: Yeah, but he had one of those.
3: Now, did they
2: chairs?
3: Have?
0: I mean, he could walk sort of until he became older. Then he was in a wheelchair. But he never cooked anything ever in his life.
2: Did he have one of those stair chairs?
0: Yeah.
7: Oh, so somebody else made the bacon for him?
0: Yeah, he never cooked anything in his life.
2: Hmm. Did my he husband have a, doesn't cook either.
0: He was very old school. My dad would wear a coat and tie on Saturday.
7: There you go.
0: I mean, and just sit at the house. That was
3: now. Did your mom and dad have separate beds for sleeping and then one for sexing?
2: Did they sleep in twin beds?
3: Yeah, like Robin and Laura Petrick.
0: Well, no, Chick, when they were making their pornos, what they would do is go down to WEWS television, and they just did it for the whole society.
3: You know that they had to have sex at least, by my count, four times.
8: Yeah, well.
3: Right?
8: He's right.
0: You're going to agree with him?
8: What's
0: he,
8: four
0: as
8: times?
0: As he goes down this pathetically awful.
3: I bet you Jan's laughing. Your
0: no,
3: sister.
0: I bet
3: she is.
0: No, I doubt it.
7: You never had the. You never walked in.
0: No.
2: Oh, you guys.
7: Did what? You?
2: No.
3: That's another great joke. The punchline is not so funny when it's your mom, right?
2: Right.
7: Yeah, that's great. Like that. And then the old. As Seinfeld would say, how did he talk as a grandmother?
8: So funny. Oh.
0: Now, I did. I walked in on.
3: Walked in on somebody.
0: With. Yeah, absolutely.
2: A roommate in college or
0: no,
2: something?
0: No. Well, yeah, that of course. But yeah. I meant as a kid.
2: Oh, as a kid?
0: Yeah.
8: Huh?
0: I can't throw any names out, but.
7: These people are still around?
8: Neighbor?
0: No.
3: Was it somebody, a friend of your boyfriend and girlfriend?
0: Wow. No.
2: Was it somebody's parents?
0: Yeah.
2: Oh.
8: Whoa.
7: Absolutely. Were you with your friend when you?
0: Yep.
7: I got it.
2: Did they see you?
0: I doubt it.
8: Did they want to be found out?
0: It was a game of hide and seek.
8: Oh, I'll be behind the couch.
3: I bet it was.
0: And it turned into a game apparently of hide the salami. Very uncomfortable.
3: Was it one of your hotter
0: No, but I will tell it. Oddly parents? Enough, there's a tie into what you mentioned earlier.
3: Okay.
0: This particular gentleman, the dad.
2: Yeah.
0: He was the only person ever. He always called me Tomcat.
3: No kidding.
0: Absolutely.
3: Boy, you do not, that does not come now. You look
0: well,
3: at
0: I was
3: you
0: a kid.
3: And think Tomcat, but as a kid.
0: He was a real cool guy.
3: Hey, Tomcat.
0: He was had an interesting profession.
7: With the hide and seek aspect, was it you hid and then the couple came into the room and started?
0: No. Okay. That would be, if I was making a movie, that's right. How I would do it. I just remember flinging open the door and really not really realizing what was going on.
7: Yeah.
0: And then my friend.
8: How old were you?
0: I don't remember. I mean, I can kind of remember the way the door opened like that.
7: Right.
0: I don't remember exactly.
2: Probably like 9 or something.
0: No, because that person moved away. I got to be very careful or I'm going to make it clear who this was. I want to say she moved away probably second grade.
2: Oh, okay.
0: So it would have been young.
2: So
0: really young.
2: 7 or 8, yeah.
0: In any event, once again, we're off track. Thank you.
3: Mm-hmm.
0: Coming up, a letter about guitar riffs and a new angle on this whole guitar riff discussion. We've been talking about the greatest guitar riffs of all time. We have a different thought that is quite interesting, actually, that we'll be getting to shortly. Right now, today's National Radio Day, by the way.
2: Mm-hmm.
0: We'll get to that in a second. I celebrated that by getting in my car and having my radio not work. So,
3: what?
2: You know,
3: do you blame me for thinking it's something you've done?
2: It has to be.
0: I don't know.
2: You've hit a button that you don't know about.
3: You had to drive in with no music?
2: Did you mute and you don't know how to unmute it?
0: No, it's I don't know what happened. I'm sure it'll.
7: I'm grateful that mine was working.
2: Yeah, me too.
0: So I'd listen to the radio on my phone. After almost crashing, trying to get it to work. But
3: All right. That's
0: neither here nor there. Speaking of cars, Christy Lee, how'd you get to work?
2: How'd I get to work in my beautiful Tucson hybrid, where the radio worked just fine?
3: Yeah.
2: Thank you very much.
3: Yeah, it does.
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0: Isn't that a Billy Joel song? Elantra waits for you.
8: Uh-huh. Elantra waits for you.
0: What is it? What is it?
3: Electra.
8: It's Vienna.
3: No. Alexa Ray. No.
8: Vienna waits for you.
0: Oh, that's what it is? Vienna waits for you.
2: Vienna.
0: Okay.
3: Vienna.
2: Oh.
3: Vienna.
2: Yes.
3: Yeah, it's on the piano. Yes.
0: I was close.
8: Very close.
3: It's on the Stranger?
0: Coming up, we have some really cool stuff
2: great
0: and
2: album.
0: Some great guests today. In the studio, comedian Jimmy Schubert. We'll also have comedian Al Jackson. It'll be Sexy Time with Allie Breen. No reason to go anywhere today on National Radio Day. Coming to you from the O'Reilly Auto Parts Studios, this is the Bob and Tom Show.
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2: Hey, welcome back to the Bob and Tom Show in the O'Reilly Auto Parts Studios at the news desk. It's Christy Lee.
3: Hello.
2: There's Pat Godwin.
4: Hey, chick.
2: Hello. There's Josh Arnold.
5: Hi.
2: Ace Cosby's here.
6: Hello.
2: Coming up later, comedian Jimmy Schubert.
5: All right.
2: Al Jackson and Sexy Time with Allie Breen. Hello, Tom. I've got some letters over here.
1: I do, too. Right. You go first. What do you got?
2: Dear Bob and Tom Show. I think we have covered this topic before, but haven't in a while. This lady's named Kristen, and she lives in Mason, Ohio, which is in the shadow of the Eiffel Tower at Kings Island. I was watching TV last night, and a commercial came on for Kohler. Toilets, faucets, et cetera.
5: Sure.
2: And they were highlighting their solid black toilet.
5: Wow.
2: What are your... Everyone in the room, thoughts about a black toilet. Is it an excuse not to clean your toilet?
6: Don't get it.
3: We have one.
6: I had
3: downstairs.
6: One.
2: I've always wanted a black
3: toilet. Yeah, we have a black toilet in the race bathroom.
2: Kristen says...
6: wait a minute. That's, you know, hang on a second.
5: We don't separate them anymore, Kristen.
3: No, you know what I meant. The 500 racing...
6: You mean automobile racing? Yes. Okay,
2: How about the Indy...
6: Boy, that came out wrong.
2: Indy bathroom.
3: Yeah, Indy 500.
6: Can you imagine? You go to a restaurant. You go to a restaurant and they have...
3: Stop.
6: Men, women.
5: Sir. Please. It's the door next to it.
2: Kristen goes on to say, Tom.
6: Don't play me. Christy's the one that has the apartheid bathroom.
2: Black toilet gives you an excuse not to clean your toilet. We know what white toilets look like, and they can be disgusting.
5: I'm going to guess with black toilets, water staining issues can be a thing.
3: Yeah, if you have hard water, that's definitely a problem.
2: Yeah, a white gunk.
5: Yeah, because I have a black sink, a black kitchen sink,
3: mm-hmm.
5: and I have a little bit of that.
2: Now, did you put that in or did it come with the house?
5: I had it put in.
2: Nice.
5: Yes.
2: Nice.
3: Is it the shiny or the matte one?
5: It is matte, but it's got some specks.
3: Oh, cool.
5: That kind of shine.
3: Nice.
6: I had a bathroom that was all black tile. My old, don't do that.
5: Was it the water stain issue or the hard water?
6: No, it was just you couldn't see anything. it was just awful.
5: Gotcha.
6: It was a really, I don't know how it happened. It was a terrible idea. I don't know. I turned some designer loose, and I mean, it was terrible. The shower was black. Everything was black in there. You couldn't see anything. It was ridiculous. I think that was the smallest bathroom in that house.
5: Showering.
6: So I think they
5: space.
6: Thought that would make it look bigger. It was the dumbest.
2: Oh, if I had a black shower, I'd put the stars on the ceiling and stuff.
3: Oh,
2: that'd be
3: cool.
2: Take a bath.
6: That'd be nice if you were seven.
3: I have a letter.
2: Yes.
5: All right, well, remember that next time, the next meteor shower that comes by.
2: My tastes tend to run a little naive.
3: A little juvenile?
6: Is your bed in the shape of a spaceship?
2: No, it's a race car.
5: That'd
3: this
5: be
3: is
5: rad.
3: Kind of on topic.
2: Yes.
3: Kurt in Marion, Iowa was listening to the podcast, and we were talking about cars, because we do that a lot, and we were talking about three on the tree and painting your car with a brush. He said, as a teen, my mom ended up with a 1967 Plymouth Valiant.
5: How's that car? Is that a good one? Or is that
6: all right?
3: It was okay.
5: All right.
3: But it was a three on the tree.
2: Buddy of mine in high school had one of these push-button transmissions.
5: Great.
3: This one was a three on the tree, hand-painted blue. Here's where the kicker. Bathtub appliques on the hood.
5: No way! Like butterflies and stuff?
2: Man,
3: yes.
2: I haven't seen it, but I bet it's glorious.
3: Can you imagine? I don't know if they were glow-in-the-dark appliques. They usually don't glow-in-the dark in the bathtub.
5: You'll see those like VW bugs with the flower appliques.
3: Yeah.
2: You were probably too young, but that bathtub appliques were like
5: my grandma
2: everywhere.
5: Had them. And the reason I said butterflies is because my grandma had butterflies.
3: So you wouldn't slip on the
5: tub
3: instead of using a mat.
5: Yeah.
3: I'm sure you never saw those as a kid.
6: I don't even know what you're talking about.
5: They were effective.
6: The painting a car with a brush.
3: Mm-hmm.
6: Flat black. It's funny to me because that's kind of become a thing again. So-called murdered out vehicles that are flat black. Probably not done with a brush, but it just seems that that's kind of come around. Whereas back in the day it meant, put in some primer on, we'll just paint it flat black.
5: Yeah, it did kind of mean the opposite of what it means now.
6: Now this is, I'm not sure, I think this may be a case of mistaken identity. This is
5: Dear Mad Cal.

0: Right on, Howard.
1: Tyler writes, I'm a few days behind since I've been on my honeymoon.
2: Oh.
1: Well, that's nice.
2: Wow.
1: We don't expect you to listen to our show on your honeymoon. You got things to do.
3: Yeah, my gosh. And does she want you listening?
4: Yeah.
1: I was listening to last week's show on the VIP at the 45-minute, 36-second mark.
2: Oh, my.
1: Chick was reintroducing the cast.
2: Yes.
1: And I thought I heard what must have been Tom sneezing.
2: Hmm.
1: I believe that was Josh.
3: Yeah, I sometimes, I have a type of, boy.
0: Allergic to?
3: There were, for a while there, remember, it was like almost every time.
0: Yes.
3: Every morning.
0: Yes.
3: I sneezed at the same time.
0: And but it's close.
4: Are you allergic to work?
3: Oh, boy.
0: It's close to Tom's sneeze, but luckily we have Tom's sneeze isolated for all time. And it sounds a little something like this.
3: Whoa.
1: Man. There you go. That's a
3: that's
1: sneeze.
3: A heck of a
1: that
3: sneeze.
1: Felt good.
0: A hell of a sneeze.
1: Now, back to a topic we've been talking about quite a bit, which is guitar riffs. We were talking about the great Deep Purple guitar riff the other day, and now people are sending in what they think is the best one.
4: Mm-hmm.
3: Yeah, so your favorite guitar riffs.
1: But this is a little bit different. My favorite riff is a bass guitar riff.
3: Yes.
1: Writes Jack from Linden, Pennsylvania.
2: Oh.
1: The Talking Heads' Psycho Killer.
3: Oh, sure. That's great.
1: Yeah.
3: That's
1: a
3: great
1: Tina Weymouth.
0: Tina Weymouth. Yeah.
4: That is a good one.
0: She's great.
1: Yeah. Now, I've got a one I want to play that I think, I know this was actually used in a rap song later on, or hip-hop, whatever you want to call it.
0: Oh, the Lou Reed thing? What? What did I do?
1: Never listen to the don't come in here before the show starts.
0: I just guessed Lou Reed. I didn't know that's what you were doing.
1: Here we go.
0: There, yeah. Is this, it's Can I Kick It or something, right?
3: That's the hip-hop song or something like that, yeah.
0: Yeah.
1: I mean, this defines this song.
5: It's actually two basses.
3: Is that right?
5: Stand up and electric.
0: Did they have an argument about who played first?
5: They did.
0: Okay.
6: Holly came from Miami, FLA. Hitchhiked away across USA.
1: And that, are they playing that version of that still on the radio, or do they? Is that one of those things that got politically corrected out?
3: No, it's still being played.
0: Okay. Tom and I met Lou Reed one night, and we were both shocked at how short he was.
3: Oh, yeah? Little guy?
0: Little guy.
3: Was he kind?
0: We didn't actually really interact with him.
1: It was a live radio concert thing, and they were bringing the acts out one after another, after another, after another.
3: Oh, I got you.
1: So it was one of those things where he said, by the way, this is live on the radio, so you got to be careful what you say. He got on stage and immediately got the F word out there.
0: So, wasn't Bonnie right there that night too?
1: Was it?
0: Is that right?
1: Huge, but huge radio thing
3: with a young Michael O'Keefe.
0: Oh, I don't recall if her husband was there or not. Right, I can't recall.
1: Right. No.
3: Yeah, that's a great bass. Great.
1: I think we could. Well, there's a whole new show of great bass riffs.
3: Well, it kind of started when we were talking Strangle.
0: Well, the argument can be made that that's what you like about Smoke on the Water. When the bass comes.
1: When the bass kicks. Mm-hmm. That's a great arrangement, but that riff, that bump, bump, bump, that's...
3: Yeah, that still stands.
1: That's Ritchie Blackmore. That's awesome. Also, another letter, the greatest riff from Black Sabbath, Tony Iommi. It's hard to argue with Iron Man. A bunch of terrific... But Sabbath is all about war pigs.
0: Do you think they... just made a conscious decision not to use that for the Iron Man movies? Or did they? And I just missed it.
3: I want to say it is used at the end credits of the first one.
0: Okay. That sounds right. Now, yeah, that you say that.
1: Yeah, I don't remember.
3: Mm-mm. That's a little on the nose. I can see why they might not want
1: to.
3: Right.
1: But certainly one of the classics. Coming up, we have comedian Jimmy Schubert, comedian Al Jackson, and comedian Allie Breen with Sexy Time on the way. Plus more of your letters, and we have a song coming from Mr. Godwin, I believe. Pat, we've got a couple requests over here, and I know you've got something new for today, based on yet another road closing.
3: Oh, yeah.
1: Seems to be happening every day. They always seem to be spilling something new. And then for Chick McGee,
0: yes,
1: we have British slang that Americans love.
0: Oh,
1: kind of an interesting thing. There's a couple words I didn't realize had a British origin that we hear quite often.
0: Hmm.
1: We'll find out what those words are when we return to the O'Reilly Auto Parts Studios. This is the Bob and Tom Show.
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10: Oh, Lord, I'm on a mission. Listen to my plea. I need the perfect woman to spend her life with me. A sweet and loving woman is all that I'm looking for. Oh, and Lord, it wouldn't hurt if she was really stacked, had a lot of money, laughed at all my jokes, and owned a liquor store.

0: except for she's pretty and she's got hair. Of course, she doesn't mind my receding hairline as long as we're both getting bald.
1: And now, from the Bob and Tom Archives, we dust off another classic. classic. A moment of frivolity.
2: Christy Lee is at the Bob and Tom News Desk. And Christy, what else have you got over there? Anything interesting?
3: Businessman Stephen Chang is suing over a lap dance. He claims a stripper swung around and hit him in the face with the heel of her shoe. He suffered what court papers describe as serious injuries when the heel hit him in the eye. The accident occurred during a paid lap dance last November at the Hot Lap Dance Club near Madison Square Garden in New York City.
2: That's the name of the club?
4: I just pulled a muscle trying to get my foot over the microphone.
3: Hot Lap Dance.
4: Wow.
3: No comment.
4: That's quite a trick.
5: What's the name of the club?
3: The Hot Lap Dance Club.
4: Well, that goes
3: you know exactly
4: saying.
3: What you're getting, I guess.
5: Well, they put it right out there, huh?
3: Right. The club's website calls the place the Playboy Mansion of Manhattan Party Lofts. Admission, $50. Lap dances go for around another $40.
2: So how bad was the eye injury?
3: Pretty serious. It just says serious.
5: It's $50 to get in?
3: Yeah, $50 cover.
4: How much is a beer?
3: I don't know. It
5: $50 to get in?
4: $50.
2: I think you're missing the point. This guy may not. He may lose this eye.
3: It's serious injury.
2: And you don't
5: it's
2: want,
5: $50 to get in?
3: Yeah. Yes,
2: wow.
3: Chick.
2: You don't want to be in a strip club with only one eye. I mean, you could, with no depth perception, all those huge boobs flying around, you could lose the other one.
4: You could end up grabbing them. And
2: this guy's going to need goggles if he goes back in there. Last time I was here, I lost my eye.
3: You need eye protection now.
4: I could see Tom in a strip club wearing safety goggles.
3: Sure.
4: I could see
2: him. I wouldn't be in the one.
4: Well, I mean, why would we forced you?
5: I've seen Tom
2: in a strip club. In a lap dance, aren't they supposed to be down at your level?
3: I don't know. I've never.
4: They're supposed to be on your lap.
2: Well, so what are her feet doing up there?
5: No, she was swinging around. Probably, I've seen that. I mean, not to me, but
4: I've had that done.
5: Sure.
4: Where woman's on your lap, and the next thing you know, she's whipping her leg over your
5: head.
4: Whipping
5: her leg around.
4: Uh huh. Oh, they're very limber.
5: I always have them take their shoes off.
4: Oh yeah.
3: Do you?
5: Oh yeah.
4: He likes to look at their toes.
5: Yeah.
4: Oh yeah. Ugh. You know what? You've never had a lap dance, Tom.
2: No, I.
5: No, he's not going to. So let's not even. He's all squirmy over there, even thinking of.
2: I know.
5: Remember, the only way we got him into the strip club that one morning is to take the whole damn show there.
4: Yeah, then that's really true. Nice, huh? We had a bachelor party.
5: And that was before his whole germ thing was in full bloom like it is now.
4: Oh, can you imagine? Oh, my God. Tom in a hazmat
6: suit. Welcome back to the Bob and Tom Show.
7: These poles don't look very sanitary.
2: So tell me about your cesarean scar. How are the kids doing? Mm-hmm. Hey, you're a lesbian.
4: All,
2: you're a lesbian
4: she's
2: now.
4: She's earning money for those kids.
5: First of all, don't you slam my adult entertainment company. Second of all,
4: fantasy.
5: I want to go there.
2: That's fine. Go ahead. Mm-mm. Just keep holding on to that
4: dream.
2: That dream that they really do like you.
5: I was doing very well.
1: Bob and Tom.
8: If you irradiate poop, it will be sterile, but it's still poop.
1: You can pick your morning radio show, but you can't wipe Bob and Tom on the couch.
2: No, Todd Berry. Todd, good are point. You any?
4: You don't look like a thrill seeker, Todd.
9: You don't think?
4: It's like, well, I just don't see thrill seeker. You know,
9: what do you say, man?
4: Well, you seem like mild mannered.
9: I am mild mannered. Mm-hmm. I've never skied. I don't watch sports.
3: Listen mm-hmm. to his voice.
9: Mm-hmm. I have a beautiful voice.
2: You do have a great speaking voice.
5: You have a
4: soothing voice. It's like,
5: you have a hypnotist voice.
4: Sure, we're all be doing monkey voices here in a minute. I know we are.
2: Do you do a lot of voiceover stuff?
9: I do some cartoons, yeah.
4: Oh, do you
9: I've
4: right?
9: been on some cartoons. Mm-hmm. Aqua Teen Hunger Force.
4: Nice.
9: Dr. Katz.
2: Oh, no. Do you do character voices or just use your... Because you have a great... speaking voice, just
9: you know, it's weird. Every time I get a cartoon voice, I'm all excited because I'm like, oh, what character? And they go, oh, just talk like yourself.
2: Well, I can see that.
9: You've got one, really? All can right, you get really? A guy just walking around the studio and do this?
2: So no thrill, a regular guy. No voice? Thrill sports. Do you have any hobbies of any kind?
9: Hobbies. I just like to go on the road and tour.
4: Really?
9: And I stare into space and I refresh my Twitter account.
2: Mm-hmm. International traveler?
9: Yeah, I did a show in Scotland, actually, and after my show, a woman came up to me, and she goes, Todd, can I ask you a question? I was like, what's that? She goes, Todd, are you gay?
4: Are you gay?
9: I was like, what's that? She goes, are you gay? I was like, oh, am I gay? And I'm not gay. Why do you ask? She goes, oh, I was watching on stage. I'm thinking, this guy's gay.
4: Yeah.
9: I said, what about my act? Did you think I was gay? And she looks at me. She goes, your timing. My timing.
2: Wow.
9: I was like, I have gay timing? What a bizarre comment. But then I started thinking about my timing, and I do speak slowly, and I guess in the space between my jokes, I could meet a man. Fall beautifully in love. Catch a flight to Iowa, have a nice wedding, you know?
2: Oh!
9: Yeah. But I...
4: Yeah,
9: but I was in Australia.
4: Mm-hmm.
9: Oh, yeah. Have you been to Australia?
3: No,
4: I have not.
9: Yeah, I was down there during daylight savings time, and they slid a little note under my hotel room door. It said, "Daylight savings time stops tomorrow. Set your clocks back an hour, for example." If you're going to bed at 10 o'clock, set them for 9 o'clock. I was like, come on, Australia, just one example. Who goes to bed at 10 o'clock?
4: Yeah.
9: I need to see that whole chart.
4: I do, too.
9: Help me crack this code. But I was just in Dublin, Ireland also, and they have something great. They put me up in like a flat, which I guess is... That's Irish for apartment.
4: Mm-hmm. And, yeah. Uh-huh.
9: They had something there that you don't really see in the States. It's a washer and dryer, but it's in one unit.
4: Right.
9: It's amazing because you throw your clothes in, push about 34 buttons, and four and a half hours later, you have a nice load of soaking wet clothes. Definitely aren't clean.
4: Right.
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3: Oh.
5: 1, 2, 3.
4: Sweet.
5: There's Christy Lee at the news desk.
3: Howdy.
5: Hello, Pat Godwin.
12: Hello, Chick.
5: Hey, Josh Arnold.
13: Hi there.
5: There's Ace Cosby.
14: Hello.
5: Hello. I'm Chick. Hello, Tom.
2: Going through some of the mail here, we were talking about great guitar riffs. We got a letter about great bass riffs, mentioning Psycho Killer. The song by Tina Weymouth. I mentioned Walk on the Wild Side, the Lou Reed classic, with that great Harvey Brooks bass. Bump, ba-dump, ba-dump. What was the hip-hop song that used that? You mentioned it.
5: It's called Can I Kick It? Yes, you can. Can I Kick It?
3: Have you heard it?
5: Yes, you can.
2: Yeah, I have. Okay. Yeah, there are a lot of classic rock songs that end up getting used
3: sampled.
2: In hip-hop. We talked to the great Michael McDonald from the Doobie Brothers, mentioning that when one of his songs was used in a hip-hop song, it, I guess, put his kids through college. So it was very handy in terms of the royalties.
5: Big man crush on Michael McDonald for me.
2: Pat, you have a tribute. We were talking about the Lou Reed song, Walk in the Wild. Mm-hmm. You said you have a tribute to that song?
12: I do, yeah. Tom came from Cleveland, Ohio. Went to FLA to be on the radio. He gained lots of fans but lost some hair. The land is near you know where. He says, hey, Dare, take a walk on the bald side.
5: Oh.
12: Hey, Christy,
3: yeah.
12: Take a walk on the bald side. Josh came from St. Louis, Missouri.
5: Yeah.
12: Started up Bob and Tom, all big and furry. Tom teases him. Josh just stares. Work here a while, you'll lose your hair. Yeah, hey, man. Take a walk on the bald side. Sounds like a sex move.

0: gassy there.
1: I came from Philadelphia, PA. Tom tells the whole wide world I'm in AA. It's a

0: Yeah, Tom, take a walk on the bald side.
1: Oh.
0: And the white guys sing, they go, do, do, do, do, do, do, do, do, do, do, do, look at my hair. Do, do, do, do, do, do, do, do, do, do, do, do, do, do.
2: Very nice.
3: Thank you very much. A little tribute to Lou Reed.
4: Love the mouth horn.
1: Do you say bald-faced lie or bold-faced lie?
4: I say bold.
2: I say bald-faced liar.
1: Oh, you say bald?
4: Really?
2: Absolutely.
3: Which is it supposed to be?
1: I don't know. I honestly don't.
0: I think some say bold, but it is bald.
4: Is it bald?
2: I think it's
4: bald. I've always said bold.
3: Well, it kind of reminds me of a story we have, because I had one of those words wrong. Something like that, where you get it. Another example that would be buck naked.
1: Yeah, or butt naked.
3: Or
1: right.
3: Butt naked.
1: I think buck is the correct.
3: Yeah.
4: And bald face lie is correct.
1: Yeah interesting. Mm.
3: Bald, like no hair.
4: Yeah, that's what it says here.
3: We've got a news story coming up about British slang.
1: Ooh, like tallywhacker?
3: And gob, the B, gob smack.
1: Sure.
2: Gob smack.
0: I love that.
4: Mm-hmm.
2: Bumbershoot.
3: You know what gob smack means?
2: Shocked. You're shocked by something.
3: You know what a gob is?
1: Your face.
0: Your mouth, right?
2: Yeah, shut sticking your gob. Yeah. Yeah.
3: It means you get punched in the face.
2: Oh, okay.
3: But I'd been hearing god with a D, Godsmacked.
2: Well, that's a group.
1: Because of the band?
3: People are saying that a lot. Oh, there's a band called Godsmacked?
4: Oh, yeah.
1: No ED. Godsmack.
2: Godsmack.
1: Yeah.
3: Oh, maybe that's where the confusion started.
4: Maybe.
3: Well, now, Chick, you're a big British fan.
2: I am.
3: British television. You've got BritBox, et cetera, et cetera.
2: Love it.
3: Do you want to run a couple of these by the Chickster?
2: Acorn. Yep.
4: The new survey reveals British slang that Americans secretly love. Cheers. Is the Britishism that Americans love best.
3: I use that all the time.
1: Yeah, nothing secret about that.
4: Yeah, brilliant and cheeky also made the top three words we most likely are to hear in a British accent.
3: I don't hear cheeky very often.
2: I don't hear cheeky.
1: You don't hear it often.
2: I don't hear brilliant that often, but it's brilliant is, we would say, oh, that's cool, man. Brilliant. That's what they say.
4: Knickers in a twist?
3: Never. No one says that.
2: No.
4: No?
1: Yes. No.
4: Jolly 20?
3: Never.
1: That I'm not even familiar with.
2: You know, Jolly 20.
4: Yeah.
2: I don't know what that means.
4: I don't either.
3: Yeah, I don't buy anything in this survey.
2: We say, did you have any luck? And British people say, any joy?
4: Oh.
2: Do you have any joy?
4: Hmm. This is one bloke. We've all heard that.
2: Oh, yeah.
4: Yes. Right.
0: Bloody well right.
4: Bloody well right.
1: As in correct. Well, that's right. Yeah.
4: Dodgy.
1: Or as in...
2: Dodgy?
1: Oh, I love dodgy. Yeah. That's sus.
4: Yeah.
2: Yes, it is. Yeah, sus.
4: Gobsmacked, as we talked about.
1: And Jolly 20 typically refers to a festive or cheerful celebration involving 20 people or items.
4: Oh.
2: Oh.
1: So, yeah, so I went to a kite festival. There were Jolly 20 kites or something. You know what I mean?
2: They call a garage sale a jumble.
4: Oh.
2: Jumble sale.
3: But again, the ones of these that are commonly used...
2: Yeah,
3: very few.
1: Unless it's a TikTok thing that we're not privy to.
4: Posh is number 10, by the way.
2: Privy seems like an English.
1: Yeah, yes.
2: They use that for bathroom.
4: Mm-hmm.
3: Is wanker on there?
4: No.
3: Okay. Hmm. I would think that would be pretty much up there.
1: It's funny that bloody never took off here, really.
3: Mm-mm. No.
2: Nope.
3: And it's over there, it's serious business.
2: Really?
1: Yeah, it can really mean something. But they can say it on TV, but it's still interesting.
3: Do you ever use wanker, Christy?
4: Not very often, no.
3: Yeah,
4: but that's a real bad word in England, right? Worse than the F word?
3: No.
4: Oh.
0: Bugger is bad over there. You can say bugger here. You say it over there on the radio or anywhere, you're in trouble, yeah.
3: Hmm. No kidding. Really?
0: Yep.
4: Bugger. I knew there was one.
0: Bugger.
4: Yeah.
3: Okay.
1: Bollocks. That one didn't catch on here, really.
0: Oh, that's balls, right?
1: Right.
2: Plimsolls for tennis shoes?
4: That's a great band.
3: That's a band.
4: Right? I love the Plimsolls.
2: And they say trainers for tennis shoes, too.
3: Oh, instead of sneakers?
2: You got a new pair of trainers, yeah.
4: We should talk to Allie about this, since she's part-time living in England.
3: And Allie Breen today, is she calling from
4: I don't know
3: some
4: where
3: exotic
4: she is.
3: Port?
4: Well, who knows?
3: I know Jimmy Schubert's going to be weighing in from the exotic port of Philadelphia, but he'll be in our studio this morning. Also, comedian Al Jackson and comedian Allie Breen from... She's been calling from all over the world. She was in Portugal last week.
4: Yes.
3: We'll have a little bit of sexy time with Allie Breen. Coming up in the world of sports, what have you got over there?
2: Well, we've got, many things, Tom. We're going to talk about, there's an injury in the WNBA. They're Azzi Fudd, actually, Elmer's great-granddaughter, is out for the season. A couple of NFL notes. Trayvon Diggs is a Seattle Seahawk. And let's see, Houston Texans have, you know, this time of year, in the games don't count, the scrimmages don't count, but the injuries do. And the injury bug has bitten the Houston Texans. Ooh. And a Guinness World Record that is remarkably odd.
3: Very unusual. That I think anybody could go for, but good luck getting it. We were talking yesterday about this, and this story coming out of Penn State, in which a bunch of people have been busted in a huge cocaine ring, including a recent graduate and a student there right now.
4: Yeah.
3: But apparently a couple of the frat houses are being accused of being in on the thing and actually having the pledges
4: bag cocaine.
3: Divvy up the cocaine.
4: That's the deal.
3: But I mentioned that I just envision these guys trying to pledge the frat down in the basement just in their underwear, because I mentioned that there's a movie in which you see these women just in sort of bras and panties, and as Josh pointed out, not in a sexy kind of way, just... Right. Ordinary ladies, but they're in bras and panties, so they won't steal anything. And I was trying to think of the movie. According to this letter from Ryan, he said, this is a scene from the movie New Jack City.
5: Yep.
2: Huh.
3: Where the men are wearing just bras and panties and preparing the cocaine.
1: Well, I wonder what movie you were thinking of, though, because you never saw New Jack City.
2: No.
1: But as he said yesterday,
5: it's
1: been in a handful.
4: Yeah.
1: And
4: yeah,
1: even TV shows. Yeah.
3: Yeah. I think Chick thought maybe it was in the movie Blow.
2: Yeah, maybe.
3: I know for sure. I mean, I don't recall seeing New Jack City.
2: I want to say it's been
3: But I remember seeing a movie where the ladies are just in their bras and panties, and they're putting cocaine in these small bags, and someone says, why are they not wearing clothes in it so they don't steal it?
2: I want to say it's been in a couple movies, I think.
3: An unusual story out of Penn State.
4: Yes, everybody was talking about it yesterday when I was out in a boat.
3: And to me, the funniest part was the one guy they had the mugshot of.
4: Nerdiest kid on campus.
3: Yeah, he looks like he walked off the set of Revenge of the Nerds.
4: Right.
2: Central casting. Get me a nerd. And here he is. Yeah.
1: Pretty awesome.
3: Yeah.
4: Sigma Chi at my college wouldn't have looked at that guy as a pledge. That was like the hot guy fraternity. I mean, real hot, rich and hot.
3: What was funny is on the this one guy is named, his actual name is Agostino Abatiello, but he's being referred to on the internet as Pablo Pledge Scobar because he is one of the frat guys. Apparently, it's mostly Sigma Chi and Delta Upsilon at Penn State. They're accused of actually having their pledges bag up the cocaine, quite a big cocaine ring. Although it's kind of nice for Penn State to have a lesser scandal. I think there's probably making some people happy.
2: You just can't help yourself.
3: Now, Pat, you had a song about that, didn't you?
5: Yeah, I did.
3: Okay, maybe we'll get to that when we come back.
5: Play that for you.
3: Right now, the doctors have been busy. They're busy at Brick House Nutrition, working on a way to help you lose some weight. 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
8: Heidi ho, welcome to the Mr. Obvious Show. I am your host, Mr. Obvious. Let's take a call. Hello, Mr. Obvious Show.
9: Well, hello, is this Mr. Obvious?
8: Speaking.
9: Hey, Mr. Obvious, long-time listener, first-time caller.
8: Uh-huh. What seems to be the problem?
9: Well, here's my problem.
8: Shoot.
9: My wife and I, we finally decided to take a trip to the beautiful San Fran.
8: Cisco.
9: Cisco. Where's Cisco?
8: San Francisco.
9: Oh, Twin Cities, eh?
8: Yeah, that's right. Twin City.
9: Well, cool. We might try to get there sometime, but we decided to go to San Fran. So first day we get there, I go out to see the sights on my own while the wife took a nap. So I walk.
8: Uh-huh.
9: Finally, I get to one of them coffee shops that they got there.
8: Uh-huh.
9: And I figure, you know, I'm in a fancy coffee shop. I'm going to try me one of them cafe lattes.
8: Oh.
9: With milk.
8: Latte means with milk.
9: What's that?
8: What you said is the same as saying I'll have a cafe milk with milk.
9: Right, yeah, you got to have it with milk. That's the only way they're good.
8: Okay, please continue.
9: Yeah, so I have my cafe latte with milk.
8: Mm-hmm.
9: I go to pay for it, and I realize I forgot my wallet back at the hotel.
8: Oh.
9: Right. So I says to myself, what would I do if I was back at home?
8: Uh-huh.
9: Well, I decide I'll hitchhike. So I go out on the street there, and I stick my hand up, and pardon my French, Mr. O, but dang it if somebody doesn't stop on a dime.
8: Huh.
9: Right then, just came by and picked me up right there.
8: Yeah,
9: it was pretty cool. It was a race car driver to boot.
8: Did you say a race car driver?
9: Yeah, he had those checkered flags, the race car flags all over the car.
8: Mm-hmm.
9: And real fancy car, had all kinds of electronic accessories and junk inside.
8: Right.
9: Well, I kind of felt sorry for him.
8: Sorry? Why is that?
9: He had this big old bandage on his head.
8: Uh-huh.
9: His head was all wrapped up.
8: Yeah.
9: I got kind of worried and thought, well, you know, maybe he's had some kind of head injury or something.
8: Mm-hmm. Should I get in the car?
9: Right, exactly.
8: Yeah.
9: Well, Mr. Obvious, he seemed to drive fine.
8: Mm-hmm.
9: And he took me right where I was going back to the hotel there, and it was great and everything, but I think that head injury turned him mean.
8: How so, caller?
9: Well, Mr. O, he tried to rob me.
8: He tried? You mean he asked for money at the end of the ride?
9: Exactly. I go to get out of the car, and I said, you know, thanks a bunch.
8: Uh-huh.
9: Well, hold on, where's my money, you know? And it's really weird. He was real specific about it.
8: Oh, really?
9: Yeah, he was robbing me for $12.56.
8: Hmm. You know, caller, sounds to me like
9: a robbery, yeah.
8: No, well, no. I think what you got a hold of there is a taxi cab.
9: A taxi cab?
8: Yeah, they charge people money when they drive you wherever you want to go, and you pay the fee for whatever the trip costs. It's a service in the big cities.
9: Oh.
8: Mm-hmm. It's a cab.
9: Oh, now that's making sense, because I thought he had a misspelling on his paint job there. I thought it was supposed to say car. Cab, huh?
8: It's C-A-R, but it said C-A-B.
9: D, right.
8: Ah, yeah.
9: We made the connection.
8: Join us again next time on the Mr. Obvious Show.
9: Mr. Obvious?
8: Yeah.
9: That whole cab theory is kind of making sense now. They have a lot of people riding around in them.
8: Mm-hmm.
9: Yeah, that explains it. Cab smelled like an old whore.
8: Yeah.
10: 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Bob and Tom Radio.
2: Hey, welcome back to the Bob and Tom Show. We are in the O'Reilly Auto Parts studios. Christy Lee at the news desk.
4: Hello there.
2: Hello there indeed. There's Pat Godwin.
11: Hey, chick.
2: I think she was talking to you.
11: Oh, looking right at me.
2: Oh, yeah.
4: That's horny.
2: Josh Arnold.
12: Hi.
2: Pat is horny.
12: Mm-hmm.
2: There's Ace Cosby.
13: Howdy.
2: Howdy do. Hello, Tom. How are you?
3: Doing great over here. Thank you very much. Got all my electronic stuff all sorted out on National Radio Day.
2: Is that right?
3: All right.
4: Were you having trouble?
2: Well, he had something with his phone. I walked in on it, but I immediately got away.
4: You said your alarm didn't go off. I overheard that.
3: My phone, someone tried to call me. Someone had the wrong number and called me three times in the middle of the night.
2: Oh, that was me. I just wanted to call and say, I love you.
3: So that discombobulated everything, and then my alarm didn't go off. And then,
2: what happened to the, they can't call you or text you at certain hours. What happened to that?
11: Well, the do not disturb feature.
4: Well, put your phone on do not disturb, Tom.
2: I mean, mine's That's on easy. Silent. Mine's on silent all the time anyway.
4: Yeah, me too.
3: Yeah, I don't know why it happened. But
2: okay.
3: Everything's discombobulated. Computer was off. I'm fine now. I've got everything sorted out.
2: You still don't have a...
3: Good to go.
2: You don't have any audio, though, in your car radio.
3: When I got in my car, there was no audio this morning. I don't know what's going on. So, the gremlins are everywhere.
4: The electronic gods aren't on your side.
3: But I think I've got it sorted out. Let's move forward here. But it is National Radio Day.
2: All right.
3: So, what do they suggest one does? Is there
4: what do I do with that?
3: Like protocols? What do you do to celebrate?
4: Buy all listen of us lunch today.
2: You take a DJ
4: to lunch.
2: To lunch. Or better yet, dinner.
4: The day recognizes the invention of the radio and celebrates the news. 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
2: Oh, that's right. That? Googly ammo, Marconi with the googly eyes.
4: It's suggested that you can celebrate National Radio Day by listening to your favorite radio station. Thank you for joining us today.
2: Yes.
4: Giving special recognition to your favorite on-air personalities.
2: Hi.
4: And how do we like to be recognized? It comes in the form of...
2: Dollars.
4: Thank you, Chick.
2: Yes.
3: There's the printed out version of this story. It shows someone holding up a radio, apparently from Beach Blanket Bingo.
4: Oh, yeah. Rather the old transistor.
3: Old transistor radio.
2: First Everything commercial? Old is new again.
1: I like those Bluetooth speakers you can get that look like things like that.
4: Yeah, I do too.
1: Yeah, those are fun. Nobody in this ever affiliated with this show is included. Why don't we name our favorite all-time DJs?
2: Oh.
3: Huh.
2: Hmm. Okay.
3: I've got
1: mine is a guy named Radio Rich Dalton out of St. Louis, Missouri. He made me want to get involved in radio.
2: No kidding.
1: Radio Rich, thank you for all you do.
4: Mine was Roger W. Morgan, but there were a lot of Roger W. Morgans over the years. This one happened to be Dave O'Donnell, who lived right across the street from me when I was a kid.
2: Well, how many great radio names do you have?
4: I know.
2: Dave O'Donnell's a great...
4: I love Dave O'Donnell. I wish I could find his family because I love the kids. We grew up together, kind of.
2: Wow.
4: And he took me to my first radio station when I was 12 years old, and I got to see, you know, the 45s with all the markings on them for the, you know, the cue times, and it was so cool. I thought, this is awesome.
3: Really? That's why you went into radio?
4: Yeah, one of the big reasons.
3: Patty G, growing up in near Pennsylvania's, I guess near Philadelphia.
11: In Wilkes-Barre, it was the Woodman on the local AM, actually.
2: The Woodman?
11: Yeah, he called himself the Woodman. He was great. And then in Philadelphia, it was the late, great Pierre Robert when I first got there in my early 20s.
1: Nice.
2: Yeah.
11: Then I got a chance to work with him. He's the greatest.
3: Now, Chick McGee, you're an old radio dude. What's your...
2: John Rickards Landecker.
4: Yeah.
3: We've spoken to him.
2: Yeah, he's been in here. He came in for my birthday.
4: It was great.
2: I go up on a mountain in West Virginia when I work down there and listen to WLS, and he'd do boogie check every night. Every night.
3: Now, explain the boogie check.
2: It was just taking calls from listeners, and he would just have fun.
3: But what I heard,
1: would they check in with where they were boogieing?
3: Yeah.
2: Yeah. And he would, hi, John. And he would go, John's not here, and hang up. It was just fun stuff like that. Yeah.
3: Yeah. I remember, the boogie check where they would say where they were, what they were doing.
2: And Rickards truly is his middle name.
3: Yeah. Ace, your favorite?
12: Around here, Bruce Munson. And after that, I got into radio, Jim Ladd.
3: Jim Ladd.
11: Jim Ladd.
4: Yeah. Jim Ladd. Was he the laugh-in dude?
12: No.
3: KLOS. No, Jim Ladd was a rock DJ in L.A.
2: Nice.
4: Who was the guy that did the laugh-in that held his ear?
11: Oh,
1: right.
2: Gary Owens.
4: Yeah.
3: Yeah. For me as a kid, it was your leader, Big Jack.
2: Big Jack. I've never heard
4: your
2: of Big
4: what?
2: Jack.
3: He'd go, your leader.
1: Oh, I love it. Love that.
3: This is your leader, Big Jack.
11: I like that.
2: And were you happy to be a follower?
3: Oh, yeah.
2: Yeah.
3: And he talked like he knew the Beatles.
4: Oh,
3: one of those guys.
2: Yeah. Oh, yeah.
3: Which, and of course, I would later learn, total scam. if anything, you might have been shuffled into a room for 10 seconds for a photo op.
13: That's awesome.
2: It's I, Yolita.
1: Who's our favorite? Hey. Currently,
3: Earl Bailey. Earl Bailey
1: is unbelievable. Yeah. And one of my current favorites, too, is a guy named Grant Random. He's really good and funny.
3: Now, the this once again is National Radio Day.
1: Yeah, celebrate. Yeah.
3: So it's, I understand, making its debut was the top 40 holidays.
2: Will
3: coming in at number 40, I doubt it.
2: Will Christmas be number one again?
4: The first commercial radio station began broadcasting on this date, August 20th, 1920.
1: Do we know where?
2: It was KDKA in Pittsburgh. Well, I thought maybe. I don't know.
3: Well, no, they say Marconi and a couple of other guys, Tesla and somebody else in Pittsburgh.
4: Yeah, Heinrich radio. Hertz.
2: Hertz.
1: H-E-R. As in like H-E-R-T-Z?
4: Yep. Mm-hmm.
1: Wow.
4: Yeah.
3: But there wouldn't be radio if it weren't for Edison, though. And this technically, in my mind, is the first broadcast ever.
2: Oh, okay.
14: First words I spoke in the original corner. Mary had a tight little...
1: No, you old.
14: And everywhere that Mary went, I would get a beat of that.
1: All right. Comedy lesson 101. You have to play the original one first.
3: Oh, that's not the real one.
1: And then you have to go back and say, you know, that was the second recording.
2: Don't you ruin this.
1: I'm trying to better it.
3: Okay. Jason, you're going to have to find the original.
2: Any excuse to play that. I'm on board.
3: Anyway, it's National Radio Day, soon to be supplanted by National Video Day, which will be taking over. Now, I believe we were going to... go to the sports page.
2: Yes, Dallas Wings, and from the WNBA, Dallas Wings guard Azzie Fudd is set for season-ending surgery on a sore knee, sidelined this year's number one overall pick for the past five games.
3: Unusual name.
4: Yeah, very.
2: Azzie Fudd.
3: Cool name.
2: F-U-D-D. The team says Fudd will have arthroscopic surgery on her right knee next week in Connecticut. That's where she started, of course, for the Huskies at UConn. And the number one choice last year, Fudd was eased into the lineup as a rookie, coming off the bench for the first six games, scored 24 points in that sixth game, and then became a full-time starter.
3: So, can I get off topic or back to the other one just a second?
2: Go right ahead.
3: You were talking about your early interest in Radio Chick, and I think both you and Christy really wanted to be in radio even when you were kids.
2: Yes. Mm-hmm.
3: You were really into it early on. Did you ever build that little kit?
4: Oh,
3: where you would make a little
4: Radio
3: crystal
4: Shack
3: radio.
2: I always saw it as a Heath kit.
4: Heath kit. That's right. Did not.
2: And it had a little transistor you could tune. And I think I didn't have a soldering set. The Builder radio kit I had was spring-loaded connections that you ran the wires to.
3: But
2: I built a radio. Yeah.
3: Absolutely. Yeah. My friend Johnny Augsburger built one.
4: Did he?
3: Yeah. Yeah, but his dad was an electrical engineer, so he had all the cool stuff.
2: It had a little teeny tiny speaker.
3: Yeah, but it was fun.
2: It was fun. Yes.
3: But that kind of reminded me of something that was mentioned yesterday, which was there was always the kid at the science fair that made the light bulb that went off. Remember with the potato?
4: With the potato, yeah.
3: Which was kind of cool because yesterday National Potato Day, we had quite the discussion about that. Got a really kind of a sincere, nice letter about that.
2: Really?
3: From Beaumont, Texas. David writes, you were talking about it being National Potato Day. We always had potatoes on the table every meal. When I was older, I asked my dad about it. He said that when he was growing up in Arkansas, times were tough and they were poor. And that's all they had to eat. So he always insisted on some kind of potato on the table to remind him about how it was when he was a kid. And that he was grateful to be able to provide his family with more than he had had.
4: Aww.
3: What a sweet letter.
1: Yeah, it's great. Aww. Yeah.
3: Thanks, David. That's really great.
1: That's the goal, isn't it?
3: And I think we decided the best potatoes. We couldn't come up with a conclusion, I guess.
4: Love them all.
1: Well, I like that everybody has a different favorite. Yeah.
3: You think if we, Josh, mm-hmm. brought in and blindfolded any of us, you could pick out fast food, but you could pick out a McDonald's versus a Burger King.
4: French fries?
1: I think so, but I would know what wasn't McDonald's. I can tell you that. I don't know that if you gave me a Burger King and a Rally's, I don't know those enough. I don't.
2: You know what's kicked up a notch is Wendy's French fries. They're pretty good.
1: I feel like I could pick out a Wendy's.
2: Yeah.
1: They're a little thicker, and they've got good, coarser salt.
2: Right. And they're really good right out of the fryer. Real good.
1: Mm.
3: Yeah. And I would say, I think you can say French fries are like Dustin Hoffman movies.
2: Uh-huh.
3: They're almost always great.
2: Yeah.
3: But there's a couple of exceptions. Like those truffle fries.
4: We don't care for those.
3: Oh, God, those were awful. Why not just coat them with diarrhea?
2: I've never had
3: diarrhea.
2: Truffle fries. Never had truffle fries.
4: No, come on. It's
3: they're dreadful.
4: No, they're not.
3: One of my daughters loves them. Which
4: truffle fries with Parmesan cheese on them?
3: Even worse.
4: Oh, my God. Don't
2: even so worse. Good.
3: Now that I can't steal her fries if she's got those. Uh-huh. Maybe that's why she likes them. I'm sorry. Back to the sports page. But, David, thank you for the nice letter. I'm glad you're doing well.
2: Where are we? NFL. Well, actually, WNBA last night, Washington beat Toronto and Minnesota over Golden State. And from the NFL, the Seahawks have signed cornerback Trayvon Diggs, a person with knowledge of the situation. It's a one-year deal. Diggs, two-time Pro Bowler, led the NFL in interceptions in 2021.
3: See that interview with him?
2: He was with Dallas.
3: Call me Mr. Diggs.
1: He insists.
3: Anyone get the reference?
2: That's very
4: sure.
2: Thank you very much.
3: No comedy there.
2: That's very, very funny.
4: Call me Mr. Diggs. Exactly.
2: And do you know what's, 13 days from today?
4: What?
2: Week one, September 9th, the Patriots and the Seahawks on NBC. That's right. The NFL starts this year on a Wednesday. Hump day.
3: What?
2: Yeah.
4: Is that the game
2: Wednesday
4: that's...
2: night. And then Thursday night, hang on, September 10th, Rams and the 49ers from Melbourne, Australia.
4: Yeah, that's wrong.
2: Where spring is just beginning to burst out.
3: And when you throw a spiral, it goes the other direction.
2: Yes, that is correct. True. Absolutely.
3: I'm sorry, and I was talking to Jason. The first game, what network will it be on?
2: NBC.
3: Okay. Because aren't a bunch of the games on...
2: 49ers and Rams at Melbourne, it's on Netflix.
3: Okay, this is getting tricky.
2: It'll be kickoff Thursday night, 8:35 our time. 10:30 the next day, 10:30 the next morning in Australia is when they kick off.
3: Okay, all right. Now, yesterday I mentioned that I never can find someone will say watch this movie, and I don't know which whatever streaming service it's on.
2: Mm-hmm.
3: And you recommended an app,
2: Just Watch.
3: And if you're trying to follow the NFL this year. Will Just Watch tell you that game is only on Netflix?
2: No, it's just for movies and TV shows and things like that. If you're a fan, you know where.
1: Honestly, just Google.
2: Yeah, it'll tell you.
4: Yeah.
1: Just put in the game and where watch.
3: Because it is confusing.
1: It can be. It can.
2: But there's a certain part of you that wants your NFL games tonight at 8 on ABC.
1: I do.
3: Yes.
2: Preceded by a very special.
3: I was trying to find a game the other day.
2: Welcome back, Cotter.
3: The system that I'm on my TV is not foolproof. I was trying to find a...
2: you must start to admit the radio in your car, the TV in your house.
4: I think technology's passed you by. You just need to admit it.
3: Technology's gotten too technical.
4: Yeah.
3: couldn't
4: find the game?
3: It's... no.
2: You know what? Text me. I'll look it up for you. How's that?
1: What are you doing?
2: Well, I'm trying to help him. I really am.
3: Because there are too many channels, and if you just try to scroll it'll take you all night. The game's
2: over. There's another great app called Score, S-C-O-R-E, and it tells you, gives you the line.
4: Ooh.
2: And Bears, Panthers, Sunday, September 13th. This is the first Sunday of the NFL season. That's on Fox, 1 o'clock. 1 o'clock Eastern Day.
4: There you go, Tom.
3: So you got Fox, you got games on Netflix, Ravens, you got games on ESPN, you've got Ravens games on CBS.
2: Ravens at the Colts, Sunday, 1 o'clock, that one's on CBS.
3: Okay.
2: Without Tony Romo.
3: Now, Josh had a suggestion, so I thought I would do that. We were talking about the fact that today is National Radio Appreciation Day, and we certainly appreciate everyone listening. Thank you very much.
2: Yes.
4: I do have the definitive first radio station.
3: Oh, with KDKA?
4: The very first radio station, according to our friend Art, was WWJ in Detroit, which was originally called 8MK. It went on the air this day in 1920, but they did not stay on the air consistently. So purists say that KDKA is the first radio station because they're still on the air, and they went on the air November 2nd, 1920.
2: Says, Art says it's that station because it was in Michigan. He's not fooling anybody.
4: Oh, well, maybe that is. Yes.
3: How many people had radios when it first went on?
4: Not very many.
2: You know, you could hear WLW on a fence out in... if you had cattle, that metal fence, it would come on.
3: Well, that's was,
4: how many watts were
3: that was during
4: time?
3: That was during World War II, right? And they
2: 100,000 watts at one point.
3: Yeah. I thought it was a million watts.
2: Was it a million?
4: Really?
2: I always heard 100.
3: They were going to bounce it off the sky or something so you could hear it in England. But yeah, I know I had a toaster that used to pick up this radio station on the AM version of it because it was... 1,000 yards from here.
1: Did you ever hear toast out of your toaster?
11: That would be, that'd be a
3: boy, that would have blown my mind.
1: Oh, you're, you may have gone back in time.
3: I could probably set that up.
4: The most powerful regular broadcast radio station operating today is the transmitter SOLT in Hungary, running at 2 million watts.
2: Why can't we hear that now from here?
4: Yeah, no joke.
1: It's all over, but all the time.
2: Ach du lieber. No, that's not Hungarian, is it?
1: No. I don't know. Yeah. It's all Yngwie Malmsteen. Yeah, I don't know what he is.
2: Our salute to Hungary Rock.
3: Again, here is this is alleged to be the first broadcast.
14: The first words I spoke in the original phonograph.
2: Yeah, that's right.
14: A little piece of practical poetry. Mary had a little lamb, its fleece was white as snow. And everywhere that Mary went, the lamb was sure to go.
1: That's actually take two because.
3: They
11: did a first.
2: It sounds like there's an edit during that.
3: Yeah, famously, the what appeared on a WJR was this.
14: The first words I spoke in the original corner. Mary had a tight little.
2: Yes, she did.
14: And everywhere that Mary went, I would get a piece of that.
2: You know,
1: I mean, it is.
2: You
1: really
2: know, I don't know why. I've always thought that was funny, but it just struck me that that's a nursery rhyme.
4: Of course, it is.
1: I've been telling you guys that.
4: Yes, it's disturbing.
1: That is one of the harsher things.
4: Yeah, I agree with you, Josh.
2: Perhaps we might want to take a look at that again.
3: Okay.
14: First, I spoke in the original corner.
2: Go, Tom. Go, baby.
14: Mary had a tight little.
2: Yeah.
14: Of course, Mary went. I would get a piece of that.
1: It had never.
3: Sorry.
2: That.
3: It's all in your imagination.
2: Objectify.
4: Oh, yeah.
2: Much.
3: And you're welcome. Well,
2: we're world record coming up.
3: Okay. This is a weird world record. Really
2: very
3: odd.
2: Very odd. Everybody should go, huh?
1: All right.
3: Yeah, and there's something doubly odd about it. Also, coming up, squid in the news. And a cool story coming out of Stonehenge that's changing the way they feel about, what's it called, the Bronze Age?
4: Huh. And women.
1: A computer underneath one of the models.
2: Always been suspicious about the Bronze Age.
4: Have you?
1: Really?
2: Oh, yeah. You wait and see.
1: It is the third best age.
2: Absolutely.
1: Yeah. The gold age.
2: Gold age.
1: And
4: silver age.
3: And then what?
1: I'm in my silver age.
3: What counts as cheating these days in the year 2026? What constitutes cheating?
2: Any orgasm without your significant other is cheating. It's just that simple.
3: Well, we have things such as having a secret friendship.
2: You know, there's somebody
3: meeting someone secretly one-on-one.
4: Oh, jeez.
2: Okay. You tell them, chick.
3: There's a whole list of this stuff. And then the stuff that they ask people, some of this is just bizarre. What constitutes cheating and what is something that will end a relationship. We'll get to that. Also coming up, Ali Breen with Sexy Time. Comedian Jimmy Schubert will be joining us in the studio and comedian Al Jackson. These are the O'Reilly Auto Parts Studios, and this is the Bob and Tom Show.
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4: Hello, Chick McGee.
2: There's the one, the only, Pat Godwin.
11: Hey, Chick.
2: Hey, there's Josh Arnold.
1: Hi.
2: Hello, there's Ace Cosby.
20: Hello.
2: Hello. And Tom, we have a special guest. Been a while.
3: Bruce got a lot more hands.

0: Jimmy's got a new project up and running. It is a comedy album.
1: Yeah.
0: It's called Clown Shoes. Now, before we get to that, I want to do a quick around the horn here. Growing up, there was an era in which we all had a favorite vinyl comedy record. Did you have one? Did you have an album you played over? It might have been a cassette back in the day that you played over and over and over.
2: Steve Martin, Wild and Crazy Guy.
0: Yeah, classic. A classic. Christy?
3: I did not.
0: Really?
3: No.
0: Maybe it was a guy thing.
3: I think more of a guy thing. But...
0: I grew up with, I had Alan Sherman, My Son, the Folk Singer.
2: was that all music, or did he have any spoken word?
0: As I remember, it was like, Hello Mudda, Hello Fada.
1: Sure.
0: And,
1: Went the Wrong Way, Old St. Louis was on there. That was funny.
0: A lot of really silly parodies of, like, Green Sleeves.
2: So all songs.
3: He would do did he do pure stand-up?
0: I don't know.
3: Oh.
0: I never saw it. I was a kid.
3: Okay.
0: But I played that record over and over and over. Then when I got a little hipper, in high school, it was Fire Sign Theater. I would play them. I knew two guys that had memorized every Fire Sign Theater album, and the two of them could recite them stem to stern.
3: Yep. Yeah, that's a guy thing for sure.
0: Pat, did you ever have a record you played over and over?
1: George Carlin, Class Clown?
0: Yeah, classic.
4: Yeah, mine was Jimmy Durante, believe it or not. My parents had the Jimmy Durante. Good night, Miss Calabash. And I used to put it on. I used to imitate it. But it was an old, I wrote the book of the year. I wrote the book of the month. I wrote the book of the week.
0: That is just perfect, because that sounds kind of like you.
4: Yeah, but that was, I remember listening to that when I was little. I didn't even know, but I would just get put on a hat and I would imitate him in the mirror, and and after that it was Carlin, and
2: have Brian. You ever had to, what's that Durante song where he's playing the piano, he's like, have you ever had to choose or something like that? It's a classic. That's a little Jimmy Schubert doing some Jimmy Durante.
4: Yeah.
0: Now, Jake, did you have a record you played over and over?
5: It had to be Bill Cosby, one of those.
0: Oh, why is there air?
5: And my brother Russell, who I slept with.
0: Yeah,
5: or something
0: those
5: like
0: were
5: that.
0: Great.
5: Yeah, I love it. Yeah.
0: Ace, did you have a record?
6: My stepfather had a Richard Pryor collection, and one of them was about being crazy or something.
0: Yeah, we can't really even say the title.
3: Yeah.
0: And that discussion ends right there.
2: Were you allowed to listen to them, or did you have to secretly?
6: I would hear him play it, and I would.
2: Oh, okay, yeah.
6: Around.
2: Yeah.
0: But I bring it up because Jimmy Schubert has a new comedy album.
4: Yeah, it's my fifth album, believe it or not, because I grew up listening. You grow up listening to comedy albums, but it's so funny that, I'm really proud of it. We did it in Phoenix at the House of Comedy out there. So, I still like putting together a theme of an album and coming up with a theme for a show and putting it together. And,
0: well, the title is Clown Shoes.
4: Well, it comes from a line I said, like getting through a day in the life of currently, it's like walking through a minefield in clown shoes. You know what I mean? What do I got to do? I mispronounced your what? Your pronouns? You're just trying to navigate this world of crazy we live in with these people. Last time I checked, it was number 7 on the iTunes chart, so I was very happy about that.
0: Oh, I like that analogy, getting through life these days, a minefield in clown shoes. Yeah. And there's a cover of you looking crazy wearing very large shoes.
4: Mm-hmm. Yeah, very good, large clown shoes.
0: Well, that's cool.
4: It's a minefield. Yeah.
0: We'll get to that in just a second. We'll find out what's going on with Mr. Schubert's life. But we have Chick McGee at the sports desk. Is that
5: and
0: right?
5: And
7: stupid that means world record.
5: Where did I put it? A woman from the United Arab Emirates has broken the Guinness World Record for the most words written on a sticky note.
2: Wow, all right.
0: Do we have a picture of this thing?
5: Her name is Pushpajyoti Ravi Kumar.
0: But she didn't get that on a sticky note.
5: She managed...
0: That is a mouthful.
5: She managed to squeeze a total of 150 unique English words onto one note.
2: You know, it's funny. There's so much room left. Yeah. She could really cram words on if she wanted
0: to. So this is just about tiny writing.
5: Yes, teeny tiny writing.
0: Which reminds me, I have a complaint.
3: You don't like that either?
5: It's too small?
0: No, that's fine.
5: Okay.
0: They say people who write very, very small are very bright for some reason. I don't know if that's true. Have you noticed, I pride myself on doing my own laundry. Thank you.
5: You have a system.
3: Oh,
5: you
3: know, I know where you're going with this.
5: You have a system.
0: You have to read the labels on clothing.
3: Mm-hmm. Yeah.
0: And they're getting
3: They're impossible.
0: They're

0: getting smaller and smaller and smaller. And I've got really good vision.
1: Yeah.
0: But, I mean, you need a magnifying glass to read some of this stuff.
1: Yeah, those are receipts at restaurants now. the printing is so small.
2: And do you know what all those symbols mean?
3: Oh, yeah.
2: Right?
3: It's like a spraying water with an X through it.
2: There's an iron.
4: Yeah. See, I still live like a 22-year-old. That means nothing.
3: Yeah.
2: You just
4: laundry
2: throw it all
4: is
2: in.
4: Laundry. Okay. I just, yeah.
0: but some of this stuff, you know, this is a certain kind of linen. You have to cold wash it for less than 3 minutes, hang it upside down.
2: God.
0: You have to wash it inside out while reciting Greek poetry.
4: That's like, I get rid of that shirt.
2: Yeah.
0: No, I love wearing linen. That's my new thing.
2: Is it? You never wear it in here.
0: When it's incredibly hot.
3: Cut quite a figure in that linen too, mister. Let me tell you something.
0: It breathes. But you gotta hand wash it inside out and then iron it.
4: Oh, that sucks.
1: And it gets wrinkly as well.
0: It wrinkles immediately.
1: Yeah, you take it out. It's perfect. You put it on, it's wrinkled.
0: Yeah, you get in the car and drive somewhere, you look awful. Yeah.
2: You can wash that on delicate and cold water. It'll be fine.
0: But
2: you don't have to hand wash.
0: But the printing has become, it's as small as anything anywhere.
3: Do you right now in your home have Woolite?
0: Yeah, of course.
3: Of course!
4: Wow!
0: I pride myself on being
3: laundress?
0: The most heterosexual laundry expert out there.
2: Okay. Really?
0: Right now, if you were go to my house, the main closet by the front door, there are two pairs of jeans hanging upside down, inside out, drying.
1: Hmm. That's very specific.
2: Don't you dry them in the dryer?
0: Because you're not supposed to.
3: Now,
2: are these
3: jeans, have they been altered at a tailor's?
0: Yeah, you got to have the right length.
3: You got to have the right length.
5: they come in the right length.
3: So 32 length, 33 length, 34.
1: That's why they're hanging upside down, inside out, because if you dry them, they shrink. Then you got floods.
0: Yes.
2: Yeah.
1: That's right.
2: Well, if you would have bought the... Never mind. I've met a couple that I think will take you to the task on that.
4: My goal in life is to never worry about clothes.
2: They've gotten to where they bought a special washer and dryer because the current washers now apparently don't spin out all of the soap that you put in your clothes, so that's why your towels don't get real soft.
4: I have no time to be concerned with.
3: Wait a minute. Look.
0: Wait a minute.
3: But look at Tom's face.
5: He's just lit up.
3: He's fascinated by what Chrissy's saying.
2: It was an amazing conversation, and now I'm very conscious.
0: And I know there are a lot of problems in the world, and we've perfected a lot of things, but the one thing they have not perfected is the dryer. Nothing is ever completely dry anymore.
2: Yeah, you always have to put on another 20 minutes.
0: You always have to put it back in.
4: I don't.
1: It's just a suggestion.
2: Yeah.
1: You know,
4: I hit very dry, and it comes out very dry.
3: Very dry?
4: Yes.
3: That's a good dryer.
1: the other day, I was in the supermarket. They had a dishwasher detergent, Cascade Complete. 12 times tougher than baked on messes. 12 times. I'm going, what's the metric for measuring that? Well, there were 11 failed versions. It got me thinking. You know, Vicks Formula 44D. Was there 43 failed versions of that? And then ABC. Heinz 57. 56 failed versions. That's why I like A1 steak sauce. They got it right the first time.
0: Bravo.
1: And Coke Zero, they didn't even try. They didn't even try.
2: That's
0: and where's Chanel number 4? Huh? I bet it smelled like poop. Oh, that was Chanel number 2. We're hanging out with great comedian Jimmy Schubert. Jimmy Schubert makes me laugh just in normal conversation. Jimmy's got a new project out there. It is entitled Clown Shoes. And this is available everywhere?
1: Available everywhere. iTunes, $9.99. You get the whole album and just put it on and sit down and listen and laugh. I mean, how many things in life are that easy? You know what I mean?
0: That's awesome. We're going to find out what's going on with Jimmy's personal life. We'll do a deep dive and see what's happening. Also coming up, we'll have a comedian, Allie Breen with Sexy Time, and comedian Al Jackson. We'll catch up with Al. We have a lot of interesting things going on in the world of news, including... That K-pop Demon Hunters?
2: Yes, big. It's very, very popular.
0: There's a weird lawsuit going on with that involving the name Demon Hunters. And then a really cool story about the festival known as the Gathering of the Juggalos.
4: Ah, yes.
0: There's something going on in Missouri with that. And I don't quite understand what's going on, but we're going to find out when we talk to Christy Lee from the O'Reilly Auto Parts Studios. 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
0: You got to do this story.
2: Yes, that's why I was doing this.
0: There's a visual component to this. Here's the headline.
2: Man kayaks 3.5 miles in 817-pound pumpkin.
10: Inside of a pumpkin?
2: Mm-hmm. He says his aim is to set a world record and raise awareness of agriculture. Todd Sandstrom, 42, climbed into the 817-pound pumpkin September 5th and paddled 3.5 miles down the Taunton River in Taunton, Massachusetts, falling short of his goal of 7 miles. Sandstrom, who posted footage of his journey on YouTube, said he believes his Taunton Great River Pumpkin Run still qualifies as a world record for longest journey in a pumpkin
10: boat.
2: Did
10: the thing start at midnight? It should have.
2: He has submitted his feat to the Guinness people.
0: He's
10: it was a boat, and then
0: half-assed fairy godmother.
10: No,
0: but I mean, this is so cool.
2: His primary goal is getting kids interested in agriculture.
3: Well, I hope his ride's not squashed. No! Hello! Nothing over there!
10: I got it.
0: Here's the picture of the guy.
2: It's hysterical.
10: Is the pumpkin kind of shaped like a kayak or a boat?
0: Let me put it this way. If you didn't know it was a pumpkin in this photograph, it looks like he's in one of those...
2: One of those things you tow behind boats.
0: Yeah.
10: Inner tube?
0: Yeah, but the ones that you tow behind a water ski boat. What are those called? Here's the tube.
3: Here's the tube thing. He's getting the pumpkin ready.
2: Yeah.
3: With a handsaw.
0: Yeah, he has to. It's a giant pumpkin.
10: Well, he has to take all the seeds and stuff
3: out,
10: right?
3: Sure.
2: Hollow it out.
0: But then he's got a helmet on and a life jacket.
10: Well, yeah.
0: And a huge crowd gathered on the bridge watching this guy go by on his giant pumpkin watercraft. It's really cool. Really funny.
10: So he fit in there.
2: You know Tom loves this.
3: And remember, if he makes it, so what?
0: But he's trying to get people interested in that. Not everything in the world is on
10: yourself.
0: Well,
10: I think what's going to happen here, Tom, it could be very dangerous, or kids are going to try to make boats out of all kinds of different things.
0: Good for them.
10: Well, what if it happens to be, say...
3: What if they try to make a
10: bowling ball boat.
3: What if they try to make a boat out of the family dog? Then what happens?
10: You know?
0: No, but this actually gets kids away from their cell phones for 5 minutes.
3: They get to see where they're not using power tools.
0: Mm-hmm. They get to do something fun. This is really funny. And it looks like he has a, I'm not sure what that is, but did he have to get a boat license on this?
10: He got those sponsors, those numbers.
2: Like a tattoo inked of some sort. It was on.
0: I'm wondering if the state made it, because he's got a helmet on and a kayak paddle.
10: I don't think you have to register it for a stunt. Maybe if you're planning on keeping it for the season.
2: Marine laws, you know.
0: Yeah, maybe to get a Guinness record, you probably can't break any laws. And it's just kind of a fun thing. Hmm. We had a guy here in the building who used to be a giant pumpkin grower.
2: Don
10: Stanley. Oh, no, Big Don, yeah.
2: Yeah, he loves to grow pumpkins. I think he still does.
0: I think we should send Don this story and see if he can...
10: Now, can you shape a pumpkin?
0: No. It's already the shape it is.
10: I mean, as it's growing...
3: Can you grow it into a square? Yeah,
10: can you put it into a square or into a long, some sort of mold?
2: I don't know.
10: Where it would grow that way?
0: When they get really big... They kind of look like a woman lying on her back with huge boobs. They kind of get, you know, that.
10: Man, you must have some really weird dreams.
2: What the hell are you talking about?
0: When pumpkins are really big, they're not that kind of round.
3: Oh my god!
10: I know.
0: They look like a sack that you sit. What are those called? Those sack bags? Sack
2: burlap sack?
0: No, the ones that you
3: love sacks.
0: Love sacks.
2: Love sack.
0: You know what I'm talking about?
3: Yeah. No, I know what you're talking about exactly. Yeah.
0: They get, like a beanbag thing.
2: Right. Though.
0: When the bigger pumpkins tend not to have the sort of roundness of a regular pumpkin. They're kind of squishy and
3: like a huge breast lying on her back.
0: You know what I'm saying, Bob? You know what I'm talking about?
10: When I see a breast lying down, the last thing in my mind is a pumpkin.
3: That really looks like a giant pumpkin. Oh, that's weird.
10: That's kind of weird. All right. Let's just say.
6: And now, from the Bob and Tom Archives, we dust off another classic. classic. A moment of frivolity.
0: James P. Connolly, world traveler.
11: I consider Southern California is the place where I started. Uh-huh. It's where it all began.
10: Yeah.
11: Now, just for the record, I know there's a lot of negative stereotypes associated sometimes with the Southern California.
10: True.
11: For the listeners out there, I am not your typical Southern Californian.
10: No.
11: These breasts are real. Uh-huh. These are mine.
10: Incredible. Uh-huh.
11: But what I do, particularly when I come here, and I don't know how you felt, but every time people find out that I'm originally from Southern California out here, particularly, they immediately try to intimidate me with the weather.
10: Mm.
11: As if somehow the gift of wearing a jacket was not handed down to me by my forefathers, the warmth concept.
10: Yes.
11: And it's always the same. It's like, oh, you're from Southern California. Well, what do you think of the weather?
10: Uh-huh.
11: Like, I think I'm going to be, okay, well, you should have been here in February, man. Yeah. The whole city froze over completely,
10: yeah,
11: and everybody died. Even the dead people froze to death. And I know why they do it. They assume that we have the perfect weather. And, you know, for the most part, we do. Because sometimes during a mudslide or an earthquake or a raging wildfire that mm-hmm. scorches the hillside and forces me to evacuate my home only to get stuck in bumper-to-bumper traffic, I look up at the sky and I go, my God, this weather's perfect.
10: Yep.
11: And I don't even care. I mean, I don't know about you, Bob. I don't care about earthquakes.
10: No.
11: In California. I mean, that state was shaking and baking before I was created.
10: That's true.
11: And my father always had an earthquake disaster preparedness kit in the garage. Our kit was 2 gallons of water and a bucket of raw oats. So at a minimum, if disaster struck, I knew that our family of five could compete for enough resources to keep one of us alive for about 2 days, living comfortably as a horse. So we had always had that.
10: I'm a man who's prepared.
11: Exactly.
10: Always.
11: I personally enjoy the earthquake. And I don't know about you, but I have certain milestones in an earthquake to set my panic level, basically. You know, it's like it's shaking, no big deal. I can handle shaking. I'm not worried until I hear a car alarm. Then the car alarm went off. I'm like, no big deal. Car alarm goes off. I'm not worried until I start hearing things falling and breaking. Things are falling and breaking. I'm like, you know what? I'm okay. As long as the power goes out, people are screaming. I'm like, okay, I think this is it. I think this is my moment to panic, everybody. And right at the moment, I thought my heart was going to explode. It stopped. And I was like, you know, I'm cool. But that night, it was shaking so bad, the furniture moved over, blocked by doorway. I couldn't get out.
3: Uh-huh.
11: And books were falling off the shelf and hitting me.
3: Oh, yeah.
11: And it was a lot of fun. But even given that, I still enjoy them. And
10: there's nothing like them. In fact, the song, 26 Miles Across the Sea, you know that song?
3: Mm-hmm.
10: Was written about Hawaii. Earthquakes have moved it so far away. Sad.
11: I have a sexual fantasy associated with the earthquake.
12: Go.
11: All right, woke chick up.
12: Uh-huh.
11: In my fantasy, I am making love to this woman.
12: Yeah.
11: And then all of a sudden, she feels the earth move beneath her.
10: Ah, yes.
11: And then she rolls over on top of me and shields me from debris. Safety first, everybody. Safety first.
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0: Our guest is James P. Connolly. James P. Connolly apparently has a vibe.
11: I got a vibe.
0: You do have a vibe.
11: I like a vibe.
10: Oh, yeah.
0: I like your vibe. It's very friendly.
11: Vibe. You know what? I usually keep the vibe to myself, but I'm happy to share it in this room.
10: Mm-hmm.
2: That's fine. Very cool vibe.
10: We can use some.
0: Where have you been vibing? Have you been?
11: I recently just vibed back from the swinging little city of Reno, Nevada.
10: No! The biggest little city in America.
11: That's the
10: world.
11: It's like saying you're the most sizable dwarf in the world. I love that tag. No, we went to Reno, and I'm a big fan of the greater Reno Sparks area.
10: Mm-hmm.
11: And when you say it like that, it sounds much bigger
10: it does.
11: Than it actually is.
10: Mm-hmm.
11: But the audiences there were a little, how should I put this, a little wrinkly.
2: Mm-hmm.
10: Okay.
11: Midweek, a little of the older set.
10: Sure.
11: One night, a matter of fact, if they'd been any older, I think I would have opened with a eulogy. Dearly beloved, we're gathered here today to mourn the passing of somebody in this room before the end of the show, I'm pretty sure.
0: So, anybody celebrate anything tonight? Oh, your death.
10: Oh,
11: hey,
10: okay.
11: I don't want to jump the gun, but I guess some seats at a funeral I think you guys would be hanging out at. And the best part is when you say that to people who are that old, they look at you like, well, he's obviously not talking about me.
10: No, it's
11: the guy wheezing in the iron lung behind you. That's the guy I'm going after.
0: James, interesting background. You're a former Marine.
11: Yes, I am.
0: A Marine, always a Marine.
11: Thank you very much. Well, you know, and I appreciate that you say that with kind of a subdued tone because some people get a little too animated when they find out that I have been in the Marine Corps.
10: Mm-hmm.
11: It's just a little, I'm not gung-ho anymore in my life. I'm gung-lo. I think I've taken it down a couple of notches.
10: Sure.
11: But some people get a little too excited. They're like, you in the Marine Corps, well, you know how to kill. Once a Marine, always a Marine. I'm like, whoa, that's a motto. Not a mafia-style obligation for the rest of my life.
10: No.
11: I mean, I get up every morning and I kill somebody just to keep the skill set sharp. That's what I do. It drops a property value in my neighborhood, but the street parking is amazing.
10: Oh, yes. Yeah. So,
0: I think you'd put the fear in men and women in your command.
11: Well, as long as they didn't see me.
10: Ah.
11: If I could hide behind something and project.
0: You're not a real big man.
10: Kind of like the Wizard of Oz.
11: Exactly. I am the Marine Corps version of the Wizard of Oz. Who dares to talk to Lieutenant Conway? Bring me your shaved head and tattooed body before the wizard and bow.
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3: Hey, welcome back to the Bob and Tom Show. We're in the O'Reilly Auto Parts Studios. Christy Lee at the news desk.
2: I missed a meeting.
0: What just happened?
3: There's Pat Godwin at the music desk.
1: Ooh.
3: Yeah, there's Josh Arnold.
1: Hi there.
3: DEA Sconsby.
12: Hello.
3: I'm Chick McGee. And Tom, we have a special guest.
0: Very handsome man. That is comedian Jimmy Schubert, veteran stand-up comedian and a terrific stand-up. One of my very favorites. And he's got a new album out there. It is entitled Clown Shoes.
3: And he is a good-looking guy, but maybe you should... A very funny guy instead of a very handsome man. You see my point?
0: I guess I could do that.
3: Okay.
1: Yeah, and I can't help but that I'm a product of superior genetic breeding.
3: Exactly.
1: I mean, I have nothing to do with it.
3: Exactly.
1: I mean, my mom and dad got together, and this is what happened.
3: In fact, it's been a bit of a curse, hasn't it?
1: Comedy is a curse. Oh, what's this guy's problem, huh? Wow, what's trouble is, how bad is his life? Look at him.
0: Now, in this room right now.
3: Look at him.
0: In this room, let me see. 1, 2, 3, 4, 5. Four handsome men.
15: I'll say, wait a minute.
0: There are five guys in here, so wait a minute. Look around.
2: There's six guys in here, there Mr.
0: Are.
2: Math.
0: 1, 2, 3, 4. Sorry, there are six guys in here. I forgot to count myself.
3: Once again, when you're on the air, you can't really do anything. How does that explain your career? I'll explain to our guest, Jimmy Schubert,
0: I can't talk and think at the same
1: time.
0: There's
1: five handsome men and one guy who looks like he got hit in the head with a bag of nickels. You make the call. You make the call. It's up to you.
0: What I was trying to do was plug Jimmy's album, which is entitled Clown Shoes.
3: A very handsome man, in parentheses.
0: You got all your hair. You're a man of a certain age.
1: I lost a lot of weight. I was on that, been doing that paleo. I've been doing
3: the dinosaur.
1: We eat food that's the humans eat millions and millions of years ago. So I get up, I have a Flintstones chewable and a bowl of Fruity Pebbles.
0: Very healthy. That sounds delicious. Now, we're going to talk with Jimmy in a matter of moments. We have a couple of things to get out of the way in the world of news with Christy Lee. What's happening over there?
2: Well, do you want to talk about what constitutes cheating?
3: Yes.
2: A new survey from Talker Research asked 2,000 Americans about what they thought was cheating in a relationship.
3: I'd be happy to share my theory.
2: The research revealed that getting physical with someone other than your partner is just the tip of the iceberg when it comes to ways to cheat.
3: Nope. That's not right.
2: What's right?
3: Any orgasm not with your partner is cheating.
15: Okay, so that's the Chick McGee definition of cheating.
3: Anything. That's right.
2: Okay.
15: Wet dreams?
3: Yep.
15: Yeah,
3: cheating.
15: Oh, yeah.
3: Cheating. You cheating bastard, you.
0: Wow.
2: Top acts that count as cheating according to the survey.
3: Oh, this will be hot, yeah.
2: Keeping an ongoing flirtatious text conversation with someone.
15: Okay.
0: All right. Okay.
1: I'll go with that. Yeah.
15: I'm a cheater.
2: Talking with one person late into the night while hiding it from your partner.
15: Boy, I mean, that does...
2: So that is bad.
15: Boy. Yeah.
1: Even if it's your peptide dealer?
15: Yeah, you got to get that BPC 157.
1: I got to get the TP 500. I'll tell you, come on, Spanish Eddie, make the hurt go.
15: Spanish Eddie.
1: I need some Mazzi. I need some SS-31. I need some Retitude.
0: Come on. Do you have to entertain your dealers?
2: This one is a big one, I think. Maintaining a dating app profile just to look.
15: Ooh.
2: Or for validation.
1: Okay. Pull the other leg. It plays Jingle Bells. Just to look. Just to see what's happening.
15: Now, wait a second. What if you're researching material?
2: Well,
15: I want to make jokes about Tinder, I got to know what Tinder is all about.
2: You can get away with that, but not everyone's a comedian.
15: I cannot get away with that.
0: I've never been on the app, so I don't know. Wouldn't that be really odd? They have your picture, right?
2: Yeah.
0: So wouldn't someone eventually go, hey, by the way, I was on Bumble, whatever, and I saw Christy's picture. What's going on?
2: That has happened to quite a few of my friends.
15: That's the hot risk.
2: Uh-huh.
15: I mean the risk.
2: Uh-huh. hey, your boyfriend just, you know, swiped right on me or whatever.
15: Yeah. Oh, jeez. Yeah. Can you imagine?
1: He just swiped right. He got chlamydia on his thumb. So I don't know. He's probably going to come up with a story about it. I'm just giving you a heads up.
0: Now, Jimmy, are you a single man?
1: I am.
0: You've been single pretty much the whole time, right?
1: Yeah.
0: Were you ever married?
1: No, I was in a couple of long-term relationships, and at this point now, it's what's the point? You know, I mean, it just, you know, you get a sky cap to help you with all the emotional baggage a lot of people bring. let's get these games started. I'd rather just, I'm living the life of a monk now. I'm good. I've seen enough. I've done enough. I just can't wrap my mind around it anymore. I'm just working on Jimmy Schubert.
15: Well, I think some congratulations is in order. Yeah. You've made it.
1: Yeah, well, I don't. It's a bad deal, really. Get married, lose half your stuff. Have your heart ripped out of your butt and fed to you like a cheeseburger. Yeah, try it. It's fun. Everybody's doing it. Go ahead. Here, lose half your stuff. You know,
0: maybe you're not married material.
1: Yeah, maybe I'm not.
0: I'm just saying.
1: No, you know why?
0: I think we can take a vote in the room. What do you think? You stay single. Don't ruin anybody else's life.
1: Oh, okay.
0: Put it that way.
1: Yeah, that's exactly right.
0: What else? These are once again. This is considered cheating by some people in the survey.
2: Keeping someone in your phone under a fake name.
0: Oh, yeah. Again, if it's not your peptide dealer.
1: Yeah. If it's even if it's Pizza Hut, it's still cheap.
2: I have somebody in my phone under a fake name, but it's a famous person. I didn't want somebody to get their phone, get my phone, and find it.
15: Oh yeah, Mon Jellencamp.
2: Yeah.
0: Yeah. No.
3: Monty, what's going on?
0: I have a question. I'd like to bring this discussion to a halt.
2: Okay.
0: What's your policy on deceased people in your phone?
2: I still have them.
3: Mm. Yeah.
15: I deleted three last week.
2: Yeah, I should delete, but I can't.
3: No.
0: Now, I have a question. I'm going somewhere with this.
1: Okay.
0: Is it okay to pre-delete if they're not dead, but you want them to be?
1: You know what I do?
2: Well, you can block them first.
3: You can do anything you want. Yeah. Your phone numbers.
0: Are you with me on this, Chick?
3: Yes.
0: Now, how many people would you like to delete right now that are unfortunately still alive?
1: Well, you know what I do?
3: I've deleted them.
1: I do Hangman. They call me. They annoy me. I take one letter off their name. Do it again. One more letter. I'm going to Hangman them. That's it. Who's calling? I have no idea. He's gone. Block. That's it.
15: And it's generous. You gave them chances.
1: I gave you five chances, Bruce. I gave you five chances, Bruce. Now you're out.
0: Brew. Jimmy Schubert is our guest. Jimmy's new project is an album, a good old-fashioned comedy album. It's called Clown Shoes. We're going to talk with Jimmy. Coming up some more because I'm tearing up. I'm laughing so hard. Jimmy Schubert is one of the great stand-ups out there. We'll find out where he's going to be live and in person soon. But right now, we're going to check on the home.
3: That's right.
0: Is it safe over at your place?
3: Sure is. 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And oh, by the way, please, when you order, write The Bob and Tom Show in the How Did You Hear About Simply Safe space on the survey. We would appreciate it. That really helps us out. So don't forget. There's no safe like Simply Safe.
0: Kind of a trip down memory lane. Before we were talking to the Simply Safe folks, Chick McGee walked in here one Monday and he goes, you know what I did over the weekend? I installed a security system. I did it myself.
3: Yeah. I sure did.
0: And it would be years later we'd hook up with Simply Safe. But yeah, we're big fans. We got it right here, like he said. Mm-hmm. It's great. Please tell them that we sent you. And 60% off, I just did some math over. That's more than half.
2: Yeah,
3: it sure is.
0: You guys think I can't do math because I counted five guys in this room and there were six.
3: Think about it.
0: God, I didn't even notice that. How did I do that?
2: It's okay.
0: One, two, three, four. There are six. Yeah. You know what I do know? There's only one lady in here. That's Christy Lee.
2: Thank you.
0: Very much. Well, and I was being kind.
2: What do you mean? mean you're being kind?
4: He thinks calling one of us a lady would be the worst insult.
2: Oh, I see.
0: Coming up, we're going to hang out with Jimmy Schubert. We're having a great time. We are in the O'Reilly Auto Parts studios. 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

0: Stay away from drinks with names like brain seizure or hippo laxative. Get drunk with dignity. If a bar has human ears nailed to the walls, don't pass out there. And if your homemade jello has some goldfish in it, you used the wrong bowl. And there are phrases you must learn to avoid. Phrases like that. Badge looks stupid, and I can prove these shoes are fireproof. Get drunk with dignity. Try not to drool on bikers. Don't moon a nun unless you've got a real good reason. Don't get romantically involved with farm machinery. Get drunk with dignity.
1: Can I tell you something?
2: Yeah.
1: My mother used to chew her toenails.
3: No way.
1: In front of me.
4: Oh, gosh.
5: Oh, boy. Clothed or not?
1: Clothed.
0: Oh, thank God. God. That is a visual.
4: Poor Bob has lost it over there.
2: Or a little best of right here. Right here.
0: That would be, you know.
2: Totally naked.
4: How did you even think of that?
0: You would
2: see anything you like, boy?
0: I think
2: I remember that.
0: Free psychiatry for life. Free Prozac, whatever you want.
4: There's a government program for that.
0: We are going to fix you.
2: How about it, boy? See anything you like?
0: You can imagine. The twisting that would be involved.
3: There's a lot of people who can't even do that.
6: Okay.
2: She was very limber.
6: Show's over.
0: Tony Edwards is here with us.
4: I got this one t-shirt. It says, it's a black thing you wouldn't understand. I feel kind of bad when I wear it because it leaves a lot of people left out. See, I think everyone should have their own t-shirt so everyone can feel the same kind of pride. Like maybe, you know, it's a Japanese thing you wouldn't understand because you're lazy and stupid. You know, it's an Amish thing. I made this shirt. You know, it's a Republican thing. Give me a dollar and I'll explain it to you. Oh, wait. Equal time. It's a Democratic thing. Give me a dollar. Okay. Understand, wouldn't you? Thang dyslexic. It's. Everyone, you know, it's a blonde thing. I don't understand.
0: Jeff Rothband is our guest. Jeff is a fine comedian.
3: I actually had to do that once.
0: What?
3: Be a pallbearer. And that,
6: oh, my
3: that's
6: God.
3: That's heavy.
6: Yes,
3: that's a heavy job.
7: Yeah, I actually had to go to a funeral, and I was asked to be a pallbearer, and I, always a pallbearer.
0: Never the corpse.
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2: Welcome back to the Bob and Tom Show. We're in the O'Reilly Auto Parts Studios. There's Christy Lee at the news desk.
3: Hi.
2: Pat Godwin is in the studio. There's Josh Arnold.
9: Hi there.
2: There's Ace Cosby. Hello, Tom. We have a special guest in the house.
9: Yeah, I don't know what happened. It was like Super Bowl halftime suddenly. Every bathroom in this building was full. Pat, did you have to go down to the other building?
10: Oh, I did. My clothes fit better now. Thank you.
9: Oh, jeez. Last thing I heard him say is, I hope that toilet could take a punch, and then he left.
0: That's the voice of comedian Jimmy Schubert. He is one of my very favorites. Jimmy's got a new project out there. It is a collection of comedy. We used to call them albums. It's called Clown Shoes. And if you go to jimmyschubert.com, you can see a nice photograph of the cover. And the essence of it, as he pointed out, is living life these days is like walking through a minefield wearing clown shoes. You can click right there and grab that record right now. And you can also find out where Jimmy's going to be live and in person. You're in Boca this weekend. Was that right? Am I getting that?
9: Yeah. You know, it's last time I was there, I was, I was getting a bag of assorted bagels for my friend, you know.
2: Oh.
9: You go give me a couple egg, couple plain, couple poppy, couple sesame, couple cinnamon raisin. I say to the guy, I said, let me get him a couple of those everything bagels. And the guy just took them And he threw them in the bag with the other bagels. And I said, what are you doing? I don't even work at a bagel store. You don't do that. You have to isolate. I might as well just bought a bag of everything bagel. The everything bagel likes to force itself on the other bagels. It's like the Harvey Weinstein of bagels. It's an obnoxious bagel. If the everything bagel was a kid, we could send home from school with a note every day. He says, everything doesn't play well with the other bagels. It's like the Jehovah's Witness of bagels. It's obnoxious. You accept onion and garlic as your Lord and Savior? No, get out of here. You know, I just want to meet the guy who invented the everything bagel. What were you? I want a bagel that tastes like everything. Okay, settle down. Settle down. Some of us have a more refined palate. I like a cinnamon raisin toasted golden brown with the Irish carrot. You go in for that nice cinnamon raisin bite and all the onion and garlic for the everything bagel. It's hanging out on a bun. That's horrible. Going down on an unannounced pre-op transaction. You know what I'm saying? Get enough to get you angry enough to put some in that.
0: I can't believe okay. I completely agree.
9: I know some people like the everything bagel.
0: Yeah, I live in a household with my girls like the everything bagel, and it ruins my bagel.
9: Well, you know what the thing is? I guess the everything bagel is just a plain bagel that identifies as everything. It's part of the LGBAGELTQ community. That was a joke for people who could spell.
0: I love that. Jimmy Schubert is our guest. The album is called Clown Shoes. We were in the middle of a news story about what defines cheating based on a survey of a few thousand people, and what have we got? What are
3: deleting messages so your partner won't see them.
0: Deleting messages.
3: Off your phone,
0: text
3: I guess.
0: Messages,
3: yeah.
0: Okay.
3: Keeping in touch with an ex without telling your partner.
0: Right.
3: Secretly meeting someone one-on-one.
0: Well, yeah, I think yeah.
2: Having intercourse with someone not your partner.
9: And that's what I was just going to say.
2: That might be cheating.
9: Getting caught in time with somebody else. You know, it's like, what are you doing? I'm not cheating. Don't believe me. I'm like, it's crazy.
3: Having a secret friendship your partner doesn't know about.
6: Well,
3: I mean,
6: but why would somebody do that?
3: I don't know.
6: Do you guys, well, unless you're, let's say your wife or your husband just hates your best friend, and then you secretly have lunch with them so you don't have to hear them complain about
3: yeah.
6: it.
3: Yeah. Yeah.
6: That's not cheating, though.
2: Tom, what's that like? Do you have any best friends of yours that don't really fit into the couple dynamic?
3: Pat.
10: Yeah, me probably.
2: Oh, you
6: think? Well, Tom, have you ever had lunch with Pat but told your wife that you had lunch with Jeff Hoskin? Yeah.
2: Anybody but Pat.
6: No. Right.
0: No, I would say something like, yeah, well, I had lunch with maybe Jason and Pat and Jeff.
2: And when when you tell her that, does she go, Pat,
10: you mean Trouble, Mr. Trouble?
0: No? You didn't let him get near one of the lamps and knock it over.
2: That's right.
9: No, a lot of people getting caught with because the Apple thing, so they get the kids got the iPad out, and the text message goes to the dad's phone is also showing up on the iPad.
10: Oh, that's happened, yeah.
9: And little Timmy's playing a little game. Mommy, what's this? Oh, my God.
3: Fantasy messaging, such as discussing what if we were single to someone. Well, yeah. I mean,
6: you consider that cheating?
3: That's flirtatious. I think that goes with.
6: Yeah. I mean, nobody would like to see that on their partner's phone.
3: Oh my gosh, no.
9: Well, yeah, but people also have played that game. Like, if I had an opportunity, I would Brad Pitt. A Brad Pitt or Ben Affleck.
3: Right.
9: And then you say, what about you? And you say two of her best friends.
6: Oh, yeah.
9: That'll cause some problems.
0: Yeah.
3: Sending heart emojis, inside jokes to someone in a romantic way.
0: Well, the heart emoji, people do that all the time.
3: But you don't mean it like.
0: Yeah.
2: No, I don't see you, Tom, sending
0: I do the thumbs up.
2: Oh, so she might say, I love you, and you give her a thumbs up?
0: No, I meant
9: that would be amazing.
2: That would be unbelievable.
9: Yeah, all right.
0: I meant if Mr. Godwin were to text me something about a concert event we might be able to attend, I would go, hey, that sounds good, thumbs up. I'm not going to give him a heart.
6: But some people do give hearts.
0: Yeah.
3: Girls do it a lot to other girls. I send heart emojis all the time to my friends. My girlfriends.
0: I recently sent out a photograph of my new puppy. And I got a lot of heart emojis from various people.
3: Because I love the dog.
0: Yeah.
6: Well, I sent you the eggplant and the water drops.
0: Yeah.
6: That was a hot dog.
0: That was weird.
2: And the jar of peanut butter. Yeah.
3: And then having a close friend's Instagram list that doesn't include their current partner. I don't even know what that means.
6: Neither do I. Is that a feature on Instagram you can
3: apparently
6: have a list?
3: Yeah, apparently it is.
6: All right.
9: I'm thinking about running a reverse OnlyFans account.
6: Oh, really?
9: Yeah, sending people a pic of a certain anatomy apart and then charging them $19.95 to get me to stop. You want me to stop? It's $19.95 a month. Please, stop. Here's your $19.95 a month. Doing pretty well.
0: To me, the most exciting part of this article about what constitutes cheating, they asked people to very specifically write down what they thought might be cheating. Some of these are pretty funny.
6: Oh.
0: You want to do them?
3: Oh, you mean, this says micro cheating where the people would walk away from a relationship.
6: Okay.
3: Okay, Tom, I'm surprised you want me to do this because let's see.
2: Oh, gosh.
3: Chewing cereal too loudly.
10: Oh, boy.
6: Uh-oh. Wait. So this isn't cheating. I would leave a relationship.
3: People would end things with a partner.
2: These are a deal breaker.
3: Deal breaker.
9: All right. I got news for you. That's number one on my list.
3: You cannot eat with Tom.
2: Yeah, no, you'd have to break up with Tom.
3: Yeah,
6: so you don't buy women a lot of taffy.
9: No.
10: A lot of milk.
9: I used to saltwater taffies.
2: Wasn't that a... at some point in our country, wasn't that like a gift? The guy would get a girl some saltwater taffy.
6: Right. I think like back in the day, like if you were in Coney Island.
0: But don't you love that at the fair, and they have that...
2: Yes.
0: That weird machine that
2: pulls it and
0: it winds it.
9: Yeah, you can watch it being made.
3: Yeah.
6: There used to be men. Men used to have to do that. Can you imagine?
2: I get the feeling if you give her a saltwater taffy, you'd also call her doll.
6: Here's your
2: saltwater taffy, doll.
0: Yeah.
6: I could go without taffy for the rest of my life. I don't need it.
3: I don't need it either. Sticks your teeth, not
9: yeah, yeah, but pull out your fillings.
6: No thanks. You like it, Tom?
0: I know.
6: Yeah, it's not no.
0: There used to be Bonomo's Turkish taffy. Remember that? And it was this hard, you'd have to slam it down.
3: The banana flavor.
2: Name brand. Oh, you'd hit it on the counter and it'd break up in little pieces. Yep. Yeah, I remember that.
0: Wow. And by the way, I'll weigh in the same thing. Peanut brittle. No, I never need to eat it again.
3: Well, I like peanut brittle.
10: I love that.
3: Me too.
2: I like it more better than taffy.
3: Especially homemade peanut brittle, yeah.
0: How about, do you think a woman named Taffy, can you take a woman named Taffy seriously?
2: Absolutely. Maybe not a Supreme Court justice.
0: To weigh in on the latest in our nuclear arsenal.
9: We have
0: Taffy Bronson here. Now, Taffy, do we have enough of these weapons to...
6: Have they updated the snake in a can gag from peanut brittle to something like Pringles
3: I think they do have a Pringles one.
6: That way... Because you're not going to fool anyone by handing them a can of peanut brittle.
2: Yeah. That is far too good a joke to just go by the way.
9: Yeah, like they update the joke.
6: Yeah.
9: Like the whoopee cushion. You make it up there, fill it with gravy. and then you got an updated version of the whoopee cushion, right?
0: Well, we had the updated version with the Pringles can.
3: Well, remember that?
6: Well, that was a real news story where a guy was
0: defecating into a Pringles can, and then we were told that apparently the gag was you would only fill it halfway
6: and then put
0: chips in it.
3: No.
6: That's assault.
0: Yeah. Oh, yeah. I agree. Jail time. Yes. Absolutely.
9: That's wrong.
0: Although I want to congratulate you on your aim. That is a trick.
6: See, that's where you and I disagree. I think crapping into a Pringles can, it doesn't take a lot of skill. I'll show you.
3: Just gotta make sure the holes line up.
6: Sure.
0: And also, you want to quantity could be a problem. If it's, as you like to say, a silhouette altering event. That may be filling. I'm sorry.
3: Once again, reasons people have ended things with a partner. Tom, listen up. We have chewing cereal too loudly.
2: Uh oh, sorry. My fault.
6: Playing ZZ Top out of nowhere.
2: Yes. Sorry.
3: Their feet look weird.
6: Oh, that's a game or a deal breaker.
3: Yeah.
6: So.
3: Huh. Don't like the way they chewed their gum.
0: Uh-oh.
3: You're 3 for 3.
2: You got to. Yeah, you had gum, chewing too loud.
6: She has complained about his feet.
3: Feet? Disagreed feet. On whether pineapple.
0: No, wait a second. No, the feet thing was not the way my feet looked.
2: Smelled?
0: No, my feet don't smell. While in bed.
2: Oh,
3: yes.
2: Sure.
0: Now
3: you stabbed her.
6: Are they sharp or cold?
0: Sandpaper like I believe was the.
6: I see.
3: You need a nice pedicure.
6: You need a pumice stone.
3: Yeah, they'll take care of that. A pumice stone.
0: What What's that?
9: She called me a koala bear and then she left. I don't know what that meant.
3: It scrapes off the dead skin on your feet.
0: Okay.
2: Do you ever trim your toenails and stuff? Do you
0: I'll
2: do
0: soften
2: that?
0: Them. Yeah, they're very.
6: Do you remember Drew Hastings' his joke about, he goes, I was in the shower the other day wondering why so many people think I'm gay as I was pumicing my feet.
9: I got a mani pedi once in a while.
6: Oh, yeah, right. I've not got the mani before, but the pedi, I swear by.
3: Oh, I love them.
9: Because I'm not bending over to clip those things. You get it. You know what I'm saying? And then you get the massage, you get the ankle massage.
6: Exactly.
10: Oh, it's wonderful.
3: Yeah. It's what, in fact, I may have to do that today. Disagreed on whether pineapple belonged on pizza.
0: Ooh, but that's no reason to break up, but no, pineapple does not belong on pizza. Like,
6: well, where are you, Jimmy? Are you pineapple yes or no on pizza?
9: No, absolutely not.
3: What about eating pizza with a fork?
9: No,
6: absolutely not. It's not a deal breaker by any means.
9: No, it's not a deal breaker, but you don't do it.
3: If the pizza's too hot, sometimes you have to do it.
9: Well, you let it cool down. You wait a couple of minutes. You know what I mean? You don't got to jam it right in your cake hole as soon as you come down. And you get the bubbles on the roof of your mouth. I couldn't wait. Now you can't eat anything for a week.
0: It's like
9: the Captain Crunch.
0: You take it easy, Betsy. It's going to cool down.
9: Yeah.
3: Bad breath is on the list.
9: Oh, yeah.
3: They left a dollar tip on an expensive meal.
9: That is
3: definitely
9: a bad breath. Is that your breath or is the circus in town? What's going on?
0: I would add cologne. Too much
3: cologne.
0: Perfume. Too much cologne.
2: Yeah, is there a perfume that you actually like?
0: Brand? I don't know what it's called. There are certain...
6: Oh, Christy, you're the person to ask, I guess.
3: Yeah?
6: I smelled a perfume that I had smelled in the past, mm-hmm. and it's one that doesn't affect me negatively. I don't get... Mm-hmm. Like, Jimmy, I kind of have an allergy to perfume.
9: Yeah, I understand.
6: This one doesn't bother me, and I love the scent, and I wanted to walk up to the woman and ask what it was, but I didn't know. I don't think I can get away with that.
3: I think you can.
9: Sure you could.
10: Lysol.
9: Sure you could.
3: Absolutely.
0: It's from France. It's a Lysol.
3: You could say, ma'am, do you mind? I really love the perfume you're wearing. Yeah. I would like to get that for my girlfriend. What are you wearing?
2: That's very close.
3: That way you're not hitting on her.
2: Very close to assault, though.
3: No, it's not.
6: You're like a policeman.
9: Yeah, you're like 2 inches away from a restraining order. Yes. Excuse me, ma'am. I was sniffing you. And I want to know what are you wearing?
0: That's a really interesting... If you're in the grocery store, would it be okay to say, look, I'm sorry, but... That would be a little weird.
6: I would think women would assume I was
10: hitting on me.
3: Yeah, but not if you say, I wanted to know for my girlfriend.
9: Yeah,
3: that immediately to me would be going, oh, yeah, sure.
6: My problem may have been I said, hey, top heavy, what's that?
10: What's that perfume? Jiggles.
3: You smell purdy.
2: You should be sweating a lot more than you are, but I ask you what perfume you wear?
9: Hey, spandex, let me ask you a question.
0: that's a very awkward, but I don't know. Have you ever asked someone, hey, those are really cool shoes?
3: I have.
9: Yeah.
0: What kind are those? Or
3: asked a girl the other day, I liked your jacket. I said, oh my gosh, I really love your jacket. Where did you get it?
0: But would you walk up to a guy and go, hey, my husband would probably really like that. What kind of jacket is it?
3: Yeah, I would. I would
2: do that. A woman can do that, but a fellow guy can't walk up to another guy and say, what kind of shoes are those?
3: Really?
0: No.
3: Why not?
2: No, it's none of your business. Move along.
9: The only thing I feel comfortable complimenting a man on is the veracity of his beard. I go, wow, that's a great beard. You make cough drops? Because just a full beard. You know what I mean?
3: Like Oscar. Like our friend Jeff Oscar.
2: Yeah, that's a beard.
3: Yeah.
0: Well, right now, let's check in with Christy Lee and tell Jimmy about how you got to
2: Thursday,
0: work today.
2: Thursday, Friday, Monday. 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
0: 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We got a great guest in the studio. 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And you can tell just by listening to this guy for a few minutes what a great comedian he is. And we're going to talk to him some more. Also, we're going to talk with comedian Al Jackson and comedian Allie Breen with Sexy Time. We are in the O'Reilly Auto Parts studios. 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
11: 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Ladies and gentlemen, Bob and Tom.
9: I say to the guy, I said, let me get him a couple of those everything bagels. And the guy just took them and he threw them in the bag with the other bagels. And I said, what are you doing? I don't even work at a bagel store. You don't do that. You have to isolate. I might as well just bought a bag of everything bagels. The everything bagel likes to force itself on the other bagels. I just want to meet the guy who invented the everything bagel. What were you? I want a bagel that tastes like everything. Okay, settle down. Settle down. Some of us have a more refined palate.
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3: Present.
2: There's Pat Godwin.
15: Hello.
2: Hello. There's Josh Arnold.
6: Hi there.
2: Hello, Ace Cosby.
16: Howdy.
2: There he is. I'm Chick. And hello, Tom. We've got a super special guest in the studio.
0: Great comedian in the studio with us. He is Jimmy Schubert. Jimmy's new project, it's a comedy album. It's called Clown Shoes. Jimmy, it's always great to see you. And I urge anyone, if they have a chance to see you live and in person, or to grab the new album, Clown Shoes, you go to jimmyschubert.com. Mm. Now, we were talking about this survey about things that are breaking up. Deal breakers?
3: Yeah, deal breakers. We call it the ick sometimes.
0: Dear Bob and Tom Show.
2: That's right. It's the ick, Tom. Mm-hmm. Remember that?
0: Yeah. Bad tippers are a big one for me.
6: I bet.
3: Mm-hmm.
0: Then it says right up there with, and this is an interesting one, people who don't return the shopping cart to the corral at the grocery store.
3: Yeah, that drives me crazy.
0: I'm a fanatic about that.
3: Me too.
0: I always return the cart.
3: Me too.
9: I once dated a girl. She didn't have a silverware divider in her drawer. It was just strewn about.
2: That's
9: a red flag.
3: Yes.
9: Yeah. I went to her apartment. Giant flag of China. It's a huge red flag. I said, I'm out.
6: That is a big red flag.
9: Big red flag.
6: That's a big red flag.
9: Huge. She was a commie. Anyway.
2: Hardcore.
0: You remember the story about I rented a house in Harbor Springs once?
3: All they had were spoons or something?
0: And I got into this argument with my brother. I said, it's unbelievable. But it was a friend of ours. I said, this lady has more than 100 spoons in the drawer.
2: And you were irritated by that?
0: I was, and then my brother, he thought I was exaggerating. Well, so to prove my point, and I still have the photograph.
2: Uh-huh.
0: You know those things where you go 1, 2, 3, 4, then you do a 5 to cross?
9: Yeah.
0: I made it with spoons.
3: Proving
0: that she had more than 100 spoons in one
6: pull. Come on, Tom, it's a beautiful day. Come to the beach with us.
0: Nope.
6: Counting spoons.
0: I am proving myself right because you know I hate being wrong.
3: Right.
0: I need to see a doctor
3: about
0: this.
3: Did you put them on a table? Or
0: yes.
3: Yeah?
0: We put them on the table.
6: That's funny.
0: My sister Jen, who's my witness, if she's listening.
2: My God,
0: man.
15: In one drawer.
0: One drawer.
9: 100 spoons, one fork, one knife.
0: Yeah. You were at the house, Pat.
15: That was that time?
0: Yeah.
15: Wow.
0: Remember that great house? With,
15: I do,
0: with
15: yeah.
0: the tree growing right through the porch?
15: I remember.
0: Awesome place. Too many spoons. I don't know.
3: Do you line your knives up?
2: Was there an explanation like, for the number of spoons, or it just happened?
6: She loved soup and heroin.
3: Yeah.
2: That's the only explanation.
9: There you go.
0: But yeah, this not returning the shopping cart would really bug me. Mm-hmm. Littering, I'm out.
3: Oh God, who litters anymore?
0: I was walking my dog yesterday, and some a-hole drove by and heaved his Burger King out the window.
3: Well, they were throwing it at you.
2: Yeah.
0: Hey,
2: I got to think he wasn't littering.
6: Jake, you confessed last week or the week before that was a time.
2: In the 70s and late 70s, 80s, I was throwing everything out of the car. It was awful.
9: Just to see the Indian cry.
2: And I also remember the commercial. I would never return the shopping cart.
3: Really?
2: Early on.
6: Where would you keep it?
2: And I would never tip. I was a horrible person. I'm not like now.
6: Wow.
3: You're a wonderful person.
6: So the shopping cart, you'd load your car and just leave it right there.
2: Just leave it there. Because my mom told me, there's people who get paid. You're hurting that man's job. Let him do it.
0: Really?
6: Wow.
9: That's true. It's like self-checkout. It's like self-checkout. You're putting somebody out of a job.
2: That's exactly right.
9: I don't even know the code for a blueberry. I'm not checking myself out. Like I'm supposed to know the four-digit code for fruit. Like I'm supposed to just, I'll be over there, because I memorize all the codes for all the fruit. I got the ADHD. I'll be sitting over there like Fruit Rain Man. Lemons, 1310. 13 temple lemons. 13 peaches. NC, 442-76.
3: I learned something. I didn't know that those codes were universal. I thought they were.
6: Tom knows the one for bananas.
3: Yeah, I thought they were for one.
15: I just had to do that yesterday with the bananas.
6: Jimmy, do you know bananas?
9: I do not know bananas.
6: Yeah, Tom's.
0: We had a joke about the banana checkout code.
9: Mm-hmm. Is that right?
0: But now it differs.
2: Did you hear the comedian? Is that right?
9: Oh, it's great. I love the detail. I love the detail.
0: And it differs if you get the organic bananas.
3: Well, that's true.
9: That's a four-digit code as opposed to a five-digit code.
0: But you don't want to get the organic banana. You don't need them.
3: Because anything
6: where you don't eat the skin.
0: Well, you don't eat the skin. Typically, they say.
3: That's what they say. Yeah,
0: the banana code.
3: I still go with the organic.
0: Now, here's a serious question about this topic. Is joining OnlyFans, is that breakup material?
2: You mean being a content provider?
0: No. If you're a guy,
2: okay.
0: and you join some woman's OnlyFan,
3: page, that would, to me would be cheating.
6: That's got to go. Yeah, that's got to go. Relationship.
3: That's
6: some
3: people
6: will consider it the same as porn.
2: Right.
6: Others might consider it as a more intimate version.
9: Yeah, that's true. I would say put that on the list.
3: Yeah.
0: Have you ever been on the OnlyFans?
9: No, absolutely not. I'm not. There's just some things I don't. Like, I just vote with my wallet, I vote with my feet. I'm not getting, that's silliness, you know? One, like paying for my grocery bags. I got to pay 10 cents for the bag in California. Mm-hmm. All right? I said, why do I got to pay 10 cents all of a sudden? You know, she goes, because the dolphin got one stuck in his blowhole. but I didn't do it. What are you busting my chops for? It's not even really much of a deterrent. I mean, let's say I was going to do some nefarious things with those plastic bags. You think the dime would stop me? Here's $2. Give me 20 bags. Keep the groceries. Give me the bags. Go right to the beach. Put on a scuba mask and some swim fits. Swim out with the bags and just start jamming them into a dolphin's blowhole. Take that, Flipper. People are freaking out. These are my bags. I'll pay for them. I'll do whatever I want with the bags. I mean, you're going to charge me for the bag, and we're not even going to talk about the length of the receipt. Look at the receipt you're giving me. That's a lot of paper. What is it, a copy of